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15: And a very good morning to you, coming to you live from the Royal Adelaide Show, the Jubilee Pavilion. If you're dropping by today, we would love to see you. Well, we spoke yesterday about cookery at the Royal Adelaide Show, celebrating 100 years. It was first introduced back in 1926. At the time, they only allowed female competitors. There were only 18 competition classes. Now there are 20 categories, 190 different classes to compete in, and a lot of people take pride in taking part in the show. Somebody who has just dropped by, who has entered the jam competition, is a fairly well-known South Australian, Ashton Hearn, Leader of the Opposition. Ashton, good morning to you.
16: Good morning, Graham. Pleasure to be with you.
15: Have you always been a jam fancier?
16: Not at all. And so I was a bit stoked yesterday with the result, I've got to say. But I'm not a cook, really. I'm very meat and three veg.
15: Yeah.
16: But I, you know, my parents and grandparents and things, like, they always made jam. So I've been around it a little bit. But I thought, you know what, I took a leaf out of Tim Whetstone's book. He's the member for Chafee and I can see him today. He's been entering the jam competition for around about 20 years. And there was a Taste of SA comp that came up, and I thought, you know, why not? You've got to be in it to win it. And so I did a apricot and Riesling jam.
15: Beautiful.
16: And it turned out pretty beautiful, I've got to say. But
15: so how did you go?
16: Well, I came second.
15: Oh, well done. First attempt.
16: Yeah, first go. Look, it's no first place, but it's better than a kick in the teeth, put it that way.
15: Way better.
16: I feel happy about that. And, you know, just to see so many people from across the state entering into things, and, you know, you see people who have been experienced in it, people like me who are doing it for the very first time. I think that's what adds to the excitement and the amazement of coming to the Royal Adelaide Show, really. Yep.
15: A lot of people will be listening saying, where does she find the time?
16: Well, I won't tell you the time that I did
15: it. You're a mother. You're a politician, a leader of the opposition. You've got a very full book, and yet you can find time to make some jam.
16: Well, what I've learned second time round with pregnancy, so I'm 6 months pregnant now, the second child, is that there's a lot of insomnia that you get. So this was actually a bit of a midnight job. My husband and I were up and we were chopping. He helped me, so he helped me to chop up some of the apricots. So I can't take all of the credit myself, but that's where I managed to find the time to squeeze in.
15: So, Apricot and Riesling, very full book, and yet you can find time to make some jam.
16: Well, what I've learned second time round with pregnancy, so I'm 6 months pregnant now, the second child, is that there's a lot of insomnia that you get. So this was actually a bit of a midnight job. my husband and I were up and we were chopping. He helped me, so he helped me to chop up

0: such good ingredients, it's hard not to...
1: I'd be tossing up, you know, do I drink the Pusey Vale? Do I put it in the jam?
0: And ordinarily, I probably would have had a bit of a sip of the Riesling, but not in my current condition.
1: Oh, there it is. And, you know, you enter the competition, the rest is history, you run second.
0: Yep, I did, yeah. So, who knows? You know, it's only upwards from here for next year. Graham, yeah. I'm eyeing off that first position.
1: Now, your overview of the show, we've talked to a lot of people about it. I mean, for kids, for families, it's a wonderful thing. But it really is a showcase for our rural community, isn't it?
0: It is. And one of the things that I love is seeing so many young people from across the regions coming here, whether they're, you know, showing their cows or showing their sheep, whatever it might be. Just the sense of connection that the Royal Adelaide Show can provide, I think, is so incredible. And I was just hearing actually from the CWA, and they spoke a lot about something that we probably don't really speak about that much at the metropolitan level, but the sense of isolation and loneliness that can come from living in the regions. And if you think about what the show would have been like back in the day, it was just a fantastic opportunity for people from right across the state to congregate together, to share their stories, to show their wares. And I just think it's fantastic that we've still got the show going so strong so many years later.
1: I'm wondering if it's even more important than before, because in this digital age, there's so many kids think the food comes from the supermarket or out of cans or whatever. Yeah. Here they can come and see firsthand, you know, they can go and see cows being milked, they can see, you know, produce being made and so forth. See jam on the shelf.
0: Spot on. And I've actually spoken about this in the Parliament as well. And, you know, without our farmers, we'd be hungry, naked and sober. But there's been a lot of reports about, you know, food literacy, and particularly around young people. And, you know, one thing that really stood out for me is that there are kids who believe that chocolate milk comes from brown cows.
1: It sounds like a joke, doesn't it? I've heard that before, though.
0: It does, yeah. And sometimes, and you have to see it to really understand it. And so I think for students in the city as well to be able to come and see it all firsthand is really marvellous. So a big shout out to all of the organisers for the show. It's an incredible logistical exercise, and year on year they do a great job. And speaking to a few members of the board, they were saying that this is certainly on track to be one of the best.
1: Yeah, we can't let you go without talking about politics. What did you make of the news regarding LIV Golf yesterday?
0: Oh, it was a big curveball, a really big curveball. And I've seen, obviously, the government is still saying that LIV Golf will be going ahead next year in South Australia. But I think the question mark is, you know, in what format? You know, you're not going to have the big ticket players, so it seems. And obviously, when you are filing for bankruptcy, you know, the question I've got to ask as the Leader of the Opposition is whether there's anything owed to the South Australian taxpayer, what steps the government is taking to recoup anything that we might be owed. And you know, I think it's certainly concerning, and I think it's been interesting to see the government's response, because certainly when LIV Golf was all going well and everything was flying, the Premier was an expert on it, but now that things are going topsy-turvy, he doesn't really want to know about it too much. But look, I think events are great for the city. You know, I hope that it can, you know, come to a reasonable conclusion and it can go ahead in a good format in South Australia, but time will tell.
1: Yeah. What about the ongoing redevelopment of the North Adelaide Golf Course? Should they put that, you know, on hold at the moment?
0: Well, I think the ship has sailed really on that. I mean, hundreds of trees have already been pulled out, and significant changes already made. But at the end of the day, when the Premier first announced the golf course, obviously it was $45 million for the redevelopment of the golf course alone, and LIV Golf really was the foundation for that. And now they're changing their tune a little bit and talking about the Australian Open. And at the end of the day, I think the ship has sailed on that, and it's too far down to be able to put a pause in it.
1: Something the Premier has been outspoken about and made national headlines, he seems to be at odds with federal Labor over migration numbers.
0: Look, I think it's all well and good for the Premier to be giving a lecture to the Prime Minister, but you've got to be able... That's understandable if you're getting runs on the board at home. And we've got some really key issues here in South Australia that I'd like to see the Premier focused on a little bit more, because we've just had the worst month of ramping in the state's history. This week, we've overtaken New South Wales as being the least affordable place to buy a home in Australia. And that's the first time that any state has overtaken New South Wales since 2011. Our roads are falling apart. These are the bread and butter issues that people want their state government and their state premier to be focused on. And so I just want to see the premier, you know,

0: focused on those issues a little bit more. And, you know, I don't think it's right to just dismiss the concerns of that people genuinely have about immigration. They are genuine and they are real. You know, the Premier, I've seen obviously quite a few of his comments from last night, and he does say that there needs to be, you know, a balanced approach, and it's got to be targeted for when it comes to skills. I subscribe to that as well. I don't think anyone's suggesting that we completely cut off skilled migration, because that would have a big shock to our economy. But you can't just put to side the very genuine concerns that people have about migration levels. And I said this during the election campaign, I don't think it's radical to make sure that you are linking your migration levels with your ability to build the homes and provide services that people rely on. That's not a radical view. And so, you know, I just hope that we can keep having sensible conversations about it.
1: I know it's a federal issue on migration and the like, but there seems to be so much sensitivity about the number, you know, that federal government was going to come out and say it's going to be this number. Then they've pulled back. They still haven't announced a number. One Nation has announced a number on the low side. The coalition seems to be fairly coy.
0: The coalition, I think, have put some details around their policy, and look, all of that will continue to be fleshed out between now and the next federal election. But at the end of the day, it is a really big issue that is on the minds of everyone. It doesn't matter whether you live in the city or the country. I think a lot of it is linked to affordability. A lot of it is linked to the inability to be able to get the healthcare that you need. And again, as the Premier of South Australia, I'd like to see, you know, him making big headlines for making inroads in the health system, or big inroads for, in terms of housing or fixing regional roads. Those are the types of things that I think we need to see our Premier focused on, because when you're the Premier or the leader of a state, it's all well and good to lecture the Prime Minister, but you have to make sure you're getting runs on the board yourself and addressing the very real issues that we have here in South Australia too.
1: So you think the Premier's too focused on national issues?
0: There's no doubt. I mean, I've seen him again rule out today that he's got no ambition to go to Canberra. I don't subscribe to that really. I think every indication is that he's keen on going to Canberra. And I say that because he is focused on those national issues, and they are important. But when you're the Premier of South Australia, you've got to make sure you're getting runs on the board and fixing issues at home first. We're the least affordable state in Australia when it comes to buying a home. We've just had the worst ambulance ramping in the history of our state, despite promises to fix it. We've got a $2.1 billion road maintenance backlog in the state. State debt is heading towards $53 billion. These are real issues that are impacting our state and our ability to invest in our future, and that's where I want to see the Premier's focus.
1: Ashton Hearn, thanks for dropping by.
0: A pleasure.
1: Jam maker extraordinaire.
0: Thank you. Yes, I'll add that to the title, and maybe, who knows, maybe next year I'll take out first place.
1: You only got one step to go.
0: Exactly.
1: Thanks for your time. We've been speaking with opposition leader Ashton Hearn, who makes a pretty mean apricot and Riesling jam. Looking forward to tasting it. Back shortly.
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1: 12 to 10, 5AA. Let's take a look at the stock market. Well, not a great day yesterday. What about today? The All Ords is down by 115 points. ASX 200 down by 117. Dow Jones down by 405 overnight. The Nasdaq down by 168. Brent crude, $101.2 a barrel. West Texas crude, 97. Gold, $4,393 an ounce. The Aussie dollar is currently buying 72 US cents, which is at a four-month high. We're coming to you live from the Royal Adelaide Show. You can find us in the Jubilee Pavilion, the show presented by Drake's Miss It, and you'll certainly have SHOMO, fear of missing out. Dave, good morning.
15: Good morning, Graham. How are you?
1: Yeah, good, thank you.
15: I'm just curious. We want to bring the suicide subject out of the shadows, but yet the news won't talk about it on, like, the nightly news. Something happens and they just refer to the helpline. I'm just wondering, why can't we talk about it?
1: Look, I think the overall feeling is that there are too many instances of copycat when people hear someone has suicided. It's a very delicate issue. It's not that it's being avoided, but I think you'll find that news services are acting in good faith on advice. Now, I see the Health Minister, Blair Boyer, has announced that the government is strengthening our suicide prevention plan. It's going to be through public consultation. It is a very sensitive issue, as we all appreciate. But look, Dave, all I will say is that nobody is avoiding the issue. It's just a matter of finding out the best way to handle it. Let's take another call. Dawn, how are you this morning?
16: Graham.
1: Dawn.
16: I just want to say, I'm not bad, thank you. I just want to say, how you notice why Malinowskis has brought up migration. While you're talking about migration, it's taken the heat off LIV Golf, hasn't it?
1: Oh, I take your point, Dawn, but the issue is this was a long-planned talk that he was going to give, and it was going to get national exposure. So I don't think he would have had time yesterday's announcement of LIV Golf to last night to make a major, and I do mean a major, announcement on migration. Interesting theory.
16: Yeah, but I bet the idea was there. I bet he's quite happy to have another topic to talk about.
1: So what are your thoughts on LIV Golf then?
16: All I'm worried about is chopping down all those trees. I just want to say to you, they're having a race. They're cutting down trees and making the city streets safe for the bike riders and the motor car races. So they're doing all that. And yet at the same time, young lads are speeding on the city roads and the police are chasing them and arresting them for speeding. I mean, what sort of an example is that for the kids? And another thing, our roads have gone to pot. They're full of potholes and that. And Malinowskis are spending billions on digging two tunnels to make improve traffic in the city. I mean, am I that old that it doesn't make sense to me.
1: And well, it does make sense. We need a north-south corridor. There's no question about that. Largely, the funding comes from Canberra anyway. But you can't. I mean, you've got to look at a budget in totality, holistically. And we do need, for many, many reasons, a north-south corridor. You know, because travel at the moment is outrageous, and the city is going to get ever bigger. So look, I think that money is well spent. Brett, good morning.
17: Good morning, Graham. Thanks for taking my call. With the Premier Immigration, does anyone know how many people need to be retrained or brought up to skills in Australia? Because I've heard what truck drivers and all that, so many accidents and all that have been caused. What about the skilled migrants and, how do they adapt to what Australia, what we need here, So to say, you could be a doctor qualified in some country, but come over here and it's different, So I'm wondering how many people...
1: You can't, for in medicine or in law or in most professions, you can't just come and say, look, I've got a degree from, Bahrain, so I'm going to be a doctor here. No, you have to fulfil the local requirements. There's no question about that. When it comes to unskilled jobs, that's where I'm not so sure. Or jobs, you come over here and say, I'm a plumber, I've got qualifications from, Benghazi or wherever. I honestly don't know what level of testing we should do. But I think, we need to have skilled migrants coming here, people who can, we do need migrants. No one's saying just cut it off altogether. We do need migrants. It's the quantity we're talking about and the quality. We need people who are coming here who can add to our society, add to our country, and fulfil job roles that can't be fulfilled by existing Australians. And I don't think that is an unfair requirement. I hear what the Premier is saying, but I think there is a question mark over the fact that he seems to think that people are seeing migration in a negative light. I don't think that is the case. We know we need the right people in this country, but when you can't house the Australians that are here, that is the problem. I think he says, in his words, it's not a problem about migration, it's a problem about supply of housing. Well, yeah, that's a given. That is a problem. Let's fix the supply and then boost the migration. I think that's the way we need to go about it. Your thoughts, I'd like to hear about it. 8223 0000 is the number to ring. Well, an Adelaide Hills council has done what's been considered or called a stunning back flip. Joining us now is Nathan Daniel, Adelaide Hills Council Mayor. Nathan, good morning to you.
18: Good morning. Thanks for having me on this morning.
1: Now, what has changed regarding how you recognise and celebrate Australia Day in your council region?
18: So there have been a number of changes with the decision we made on Tuesday night. One is that we will be reinstating a citizenship ceremony and civic awards on the 26th of January. We'll be establishing a grants program which will provide opportunities for community groups and not-for-profits to receive financial funding for events on or around that day, and that might be in the shape of a traditional Australia Day breakfast like we see at the Woodside. It could be something run by a reconciliation group, more in line with what First Nations people would like to see. And a third part of the decision we made, which is important, is to undertake some meaningful and culturally appropriate engagement with both First Nations cultural authorities, but also the broader community, to understand how we can better incorporate some opportunities to acknowledge reconciliation, First Nations history in some of those events.
1: So what prompted you to overturn your council's previous decision and reinstate Australia Day celebrations?
18: Yeah, I think that's a good question. At the time, back in 2023, I supported that motion, and council felt it was the right decision and appropriate way forward in terms of respecting First Nations challenges with that day. But also we had some community support. For example, one of the community groups that we provided financial support for on that day did support that move away. However, through the implementation of that change and over the last few years, hearing feedback from our community and seeing that structure had a level of restriction that we feel didn't reflect the diversity of opinion and views about this matter, we feel the way forward now is the best because it preserves choice. Someone who wants to get their citizenship now on the 26th of January can do so. Someone who prefers to receive it on a different day or receive a civic award on a different day, that will also be facilitated.
1: So how has your decision been received by First Nations people in your community?
18: I haven't had any direct feedback at this stage. As I mentioned earlier, one of the key, I guess, pillars of the motion that we endorsed is to go through, you know, some really meaningful and culturally appropriate engagement with them to understand how we can have opportunities to better incorporate that reconciliation cultural perspectives into activities associated with or around this day. And that grants program also will provide opportunities. For example, we have a reconciliation working group up here in the Adelaide Hills, or a community-run group, and they may want to work with First Nations Perimane Kangana people to actually run something with some financial support from the council, as long as it aligns with our strategic plan. So it's not that we're moving away from reconciliation, we just recognise that there's a different way that we need to approach this day and how we go about supporting and facilitating events on that day and around that day.
1: Nathan Daniel, thanks for your time. Adelaide Hills Council Mayor on the somewhat of a backflip regarding Australia Day, and that has mirrored similar reversals by other South Australian councils who are at last responding to ratepayer views. We'll take a break for news, then back after 10.
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25: Sunny and 19 with the 10 o'clock news. Good morning, I'm Kendall Brattig. SA Premier Peter Malinauskas has challenged the Prime Minister's agenda on migration. He's given a major speech in Sydney saying it's unfortunate it's become a race to the bottom for who can cut the numbers the most. The Premier says Australia's strong migration program must be preserved.
26: In only a few years' time from now, for the first time in the history of Australia, we're going to have more people over the age of 65 than we do under the age of 15, which begs the question, how are we going to pay for people's aged care, their pension and everything else? So I'm just making the argument, even on just fiscal terms, that it's important that we don't slash migration in a way that ends up shooting ourselves in the foot.
25: The Westpac chief executive believes Australia's housing shortage will cause property prices to start rising again from next year. Anthony Miller forecasts values will increase by 3% and then by 8% in 2028. He says this would likely wipe out the cooling effect of Labor's tax changes. New South Wales police don't believe a shooting in Sydney's southwest last night is related to an ongoing feud between two criminal groups. A 32-year-old boxing coach was gunned down in the car park of the Punchbowl Community Centre. Acting Assistant Commissioner Grant Taylor says he was known to police, but it's unclear at this stage what the motivation for the attack was.
0: Something we're exploring, exactly how close association he has with outlaw motorcycle gang members. There's a little bit of conflicting information in regards to what outlaw motorcycle gang that he was connected with.
25: Two men have been arrested after stealing copper cabling from Oaklands Park. Senior Constable Kimberly Broad says they were seen climbing into a telecommunications pit at a bus interchange on Diagonal Road.
2: A witness reported seeing them emerge carrying spools of copper wiring wrapped around their arms, so police quickly attended. Spotted one of the suspects riding away on a push bike, but he was stopped, and a second was located on Pemberton Street and arrested.
25: Labor has released proposed legislation governing gas supply to the east coast of Australia. The Albanese government says gas producers must supply the domestic market with up to 20% of their gas. Existing contracts with other countries will be honoured in order to ensure the stability of gas exports. The reservation scheme will be delayed to July 2028. Apple has unveiled its first foldable iPhone, the Duo, which opens to a display 80% bigger than the newest iPhone 18 Pro. The company's been slow to join the fast-growing foldable phone market, already dominated by Samsung, Google and Huawei. But technology expert Charlie Brown says Apple expects to sell 10 million of the phones worldwide when they go on sale in October.
3: Are they any good? We don't know yet, because they only just held them up in front of a crowd. 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
25: In a boost for the Lions, veteran Dane Zorko has re-signed with the club for another year. The 37-year-old and five-time club best and fairest winner will play on into a 17th season. While Adelaide will name its side tonight to take on Brisbane in Saturday night's semi-final clash at the Gabba, Zach Taylor is a chance of coming in. The LA Rams will have a light run today after arriving in Melbourne this morning. The countdown's on before the players take to the MCG in front of up to 100,000 fans tomorrow morning. 49ers great Jerry Rice says the international game is a chance for players to shine.
6: I would tell the players to feed off that, the energy. Be thankful that you're here. This is an opportunity of a lifetime for you to be able to showcase, American football. Give the fans what they want.
25: SA's Izzy Borlase has scored 30 points for the Opals in a 2-point win over Italy at the Women's Basketball World Cup. The Aussies will now play Spain in tomorrow morning's quarterfinal. And Karen Khachanov, Elena Rybakina and Coco Gauff are the latest players through to the US Open semi-finals. Earlier, Carlos Alcaraz was knocked out by Ben Shelton in a marathon 5-setter. Alcaraz says he gave it his all.
7: I mean, it was close. He was close. So I'm just a little bit disappointed, about... don't get in the win at the end, but I'm just happy. I'm just proud about myself, about how I fought.
25: The game didn't finish till 3:30 this morning. Now I'm checking 5AA traffic.
27: 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Not a bad run around the CBD. Clear and quiet for the freeway, Southern Expressway and the North-South Motorway. Speeds down to 25 along Goodwood Road and Greenhill Road outside the showgrounds, and works Campbelltown Lower North East Road near Gorge Road. 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Adelaide's most accurate traffic on 5AA.
25: To the weather, sunny today at top of 19, sunny tomorrow 21, sunny on Saturday 23 and 23 for Sunday, but with the chance of a shower. At the moment, 13 on 5AA, always Adelaide.
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1: And a very good morning to you. Welcome back to the Royal Adelaide Show. We're in the Jubilee Pavilion. We'd love to see you if you're dropping by today. If you've got time to call past and say hi, love to hear from you. Well, what is the first thing you think about when you come to the show? What do you want to do? Is it the entertainment, you know, the food, are you a thrill seeker? Something we haven't talked about, but I think it's time to talk about, are the rides. Because I know a lot of people, the first thing they get to the show is they make a beeline for the rides. Joining me now is Trent Woodall, the Ferris wheel owner. He adds other rides too. Trent, g'day, how are you doing?
13: G'day, Graham. Good, thanks.
1: How's the show been so far?
13: Yeah, it's been really good. Good, we've got everything on our side. Lots of people and the weather's been cracking. A bit cold, but it's good.
1: And it's warming up now, though. It's getting
13: beautiful.
1: Yeah. So, tell us your story. How did you get involved with the show rides?
13: Well, my family did it, and sort of generational. I never wanted to do it. I wanted to do something else, but I sort of fell back into it after when travelling around the world, and I thought I'd just dip my toe into it and do something else, and ultimately I fell in love with it again, and here I am, head first. And
1: so you go around the country, take your rides around the country?
13: Yeah, we do. We head up north for the winter. We don't travel as much anymore, but we sort of, June, July, we're up in Cairns, Mackay, and then we'll do Brisbane show, which is the Echo, and then come over to Adelaide, and then Perth and Melbourne.
1: Yeah. So, I mean, it must be a logistical nightmare. I mean, some of the rides, there's so much involved in them, so much to them.
13: Yeah, logistics is the key. Like, we'll have 9 trucks on the road and we've got plenty of staff and, you know, prime movers, and you don't have much time. Between here and Perth, for example, it's 3 to 4 days drive, and then you'll have probably 5 days bump in and the show starts again.
1: Yeah.
13: So everything's got to go right. You need to be very organised, and when you get on site, you know, it's like a mechanical ballet, in a way.
1: Yeah. So I guess every show presents its own special trials and tribulations, you know.
13: Yeah, definitely.
1: Yeah, how easy is it to set up a Royal Adelaide show?
13: Well, this year was good. There was a nice gap, and Adelaide has probably the best facilities of all the big shows. It's beautiful showgrounds. It's laid out. It's the access points. Ground's relatively level. So, yeah, it's easy But having said that, still, you know, a lot of checks and balances. There's a lot of things to set up. We've got a lot of staff, so, yeah.
1: And I guess there's the safety factor too. I mean, you have to make sure that, you know, your rides are 100% safe.
13: Oh, yeah, of course. Well, we'd be statistically the safest industry in this country. and a lot of that is, you know, working alongside relevant state authorities, our own engineers, the manufacturers, and then, of course, you know, ourselves, because no one wants to have an accident.
1: Yeah. So how many rides have you got up and running here?
13: Here we've got six.
1: Six.
13: Six rides, yeah.
1: And the Ferris wheel is the obvious
13: one.
1: Yeah,
13: that's the obvious one. That's a generational one. That's 60 years old next year. It's the oldest semi-portal Ferris wheel still operating in the world.
1: Is that right?
13: Yeah.
1: Amazing.
13: So.
1: And how difficult is to maintain something like that?
13: Yeah, it's not difficult. It's just time and money.
1: Yeah.
13: And, you know, it doesn't go. I've got other rides. I've got the Ghost Train, for example. That'll work 12 times a year, whereas the wheel sort of works once.
1: Right,
13: and
1: yeah.
13: And so there's not much profit in the wheel, but, you know, I don't think we do it, me or my start or my company. We sort of, it's more of a legacy piece, that one.
1: Yeah.
13: Because you'd be ashamed to let it go for 60 years. But
1: the Ghost Train, that must be a massive exercise, bumping that in and out.
13: Yeah. No, it's our biggest one's the Enchanted Circus. It's a walkthrough. It's two semi-trailers joined together, and that's the hardest to set up in a sense. But the Ghost Train is probably our most popular ride.
1: Yeah,
13: Spook. You know, because everyone likes getting scared.
1: Yeah. So. What is it about that?
13: I don't know. It's that. It's the anticipation. It's like I think getting scared's the same as listening to a joke. It's all timing and you know, when you get. It's an emotion that hits you, and then you scream. And with the Ghost Train, you only need one person to get scared, and if your passenger doesn't, he or she will laugh. So you know,
1: everyone's a winner.
13: So everyone's a winner. Yeah. So
1: have you found over the years that people's tastes change? You know, they look for different things in rides.
13: Yeah, they do. The rides are getting more and more extreme and bigger, and you know, very. Some of the big rides out here, like the Warrior, and that they're $3 or $4 million rides.
1: Is that right?
13: Marvels of engineering.
1: Yeah.
13: But then the traditional, the wheels and the Dodgems and the Ghost Trains.
1: Yeah.
13: They always, the family rides are always the most popular, because a show like Adelaide, 60% of its guests are families.
1: Yeah.
13: So that whilst things change, things remain the same also.
1: So people's tastes change to some degree, but I mean, shows are really family oriented basically, aren't they? I mean, it's the place, and all of us, and no doubt you're the same, you remember going to your first show as a kid and the feeling it was, and you through the years, when you go as a teenager with your friends, it's different again.
13: Yeah.
1: Then you become a parent and you take your kids and you see it through their eyes. So it's a generational thing.
13: Yeah, it is. It's generational, and it's something that's in our culture, Australia, it's been, you know, forever, especially with the agricultural side. They've been hand in hand for 170, 180 years.
1: Yeah.
13: And some of these events are the biggest attended events in the world. We take it for granted. Sydney Show is bigger than any Olympic Games.
1: Is that right?
13: So 1 million people every year go to that. The Olympics don't get that, and every year we have that. The only one bigger is the Muster in America. They have the rodeo, but Adelaide Show per capita is one of the most successful events in the world, and it is every year.
1: Yeah. Look, I tell the story that I'm from Melbourne originally, and I used to go as a kid to the Melbourne show, and I thought it was the ants' pants. I came to Adelaide thinking, oh, well, smaller city, it won't be so special. But there is something special about Adelaide. The layout, the sheer size of it, it is quite a spectacular show.
13: It's the prettiest. You know, you can sit at the arena and you can look at the horses doing their thing, and then you've got the Adelaide Hills in the background. And the facilities are all up to date, modern and things. It is a really good showground.
1: So as a ride provider, do you, you know, on a continuing basis, look for new rides, look for new thrills?
13: Absolutely, yep. We're in the process at the moment. Hopefully we'll be here next year. We've got a new ride coming called Fury. It's a Ghost Train roller coaster. So it's a combination of two of the most popular family rides.
1: Yeah.
13: Four semi-trailers, and it's huge. It's being manufactured in Italy, so I've unfortunately had to go to Italy a lot this year.
1: Oh, shame about that.
13: A bloody shame,
1: poor
13: thing. I know.
1: Yeah.
13: Yeah, that'll be hopefully debuting next year, so we're really pumped about that.
1: So what would be the cost of a ride like that?
13: This one, probably close to $4 million.
1: Is that
13: delivered.
1: Right? Wow.
13: Yeah.
1: So no wonder show rides are fairly expensive. I mean, you've got to recoup your money.
13: Well, yeah, absolutely. And you've only got 9 days to do it.
1: Yeah.
13: And an Adelaide show won't let us work for free.
1: Obviously.
13: We could lobby something. Yeah. But, no, you know, this has been 5 years in the development.
1: Yeah.
13: You know, so, this ride. So, yeah, there's a lot that goes into it.
1: So, should be up for next Adelaide show?
13: Yes.
1: Brilliant.
13: Yeah. Really exciting.
1: So, I was just going to say that over a year, you go to just the major shows?
13: Yeah, we do others. We'll do what they call the North Run, which is Rockhampton, Mackay, Townsville and Cairns.
1: Yeah.
13: Which is good. It's in the winter and the
1: weather.
13: June holidays.
1: Yeah, perfect timing. Yeah,
13: perfect, yeah. And they're good events. They're agricultural shows.
1: Yeah.
13: And we'll do smaller ones. And the South Australian showmen here, they'll do Gawler and a lot of the agricultural shows here.
1: Yeah.
13: But these big ones are the, you know, these are what keep the business together. Like, yeah. These are the really big
1: So
13: ones.
1: How many staff, how many personnel do you have to keep it up and running?
13: I've got 8 full-time, a few part-time, but here we'll have, with casuals, we have total staff 65.
1: Wow.
13: Mm.
1: Yeah.
13: Yeah. A lot of local Adelaide people that we sort of employ every year. They come back.
1: Well, Trent, thanks for dropping by. Thanks for providing a few thrills and a few excitements.
13: That's okay.
1: And we'll see you next year.
13: Nice to meet you, Graham. Thank you.
1: Good on you. That's Trent Woodall, the Ferris wheel and other rides, including the ghost train. And Trent evidently was good enough. My producer Sam was saying before that they came to have a bit of a preview of the show the other day, and nothing was running, of course. This is before the show started. And Trent fired up the ghost train, which was pretty good of him. My number is 8223 0000. This is a Thursday, of course, and always on a Thursday after the 10:30 headlines. We have our legal friends from Johnson with his lawyers, so maybe now is the time to get your questions ready on 8223 0000. Back shortly.
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1: Good morning. 21 past 10, 5AA on the absolutely perfect Thursday morning. You couldn't get better show weather if you placed an order. It is perfect. The people are here in throngs. It's still early days, and I think it's about midday when people really start to crash through the gates. But there's still probably best idea to get here early. Love to see you. Drop by to the Jubilee Pavilion. 8223-0000 is the number to ring. Well, opposition leader Angus Taylor has just held a news conference speaking on the government's proposed social media laws.
2: The reality is it's providing a blank check for political censorship to the minister, to the government. And that is not acceptable to the coalition in its current form. Can I say that this is a government that cannot be trusted? This is a minister who cannot be trusted. She herself has said that she is not trusted by the Australian people. This is a government that lied to the Australian people, in the words of the Prime Minister, for the 50th time before the last election on negative gearing, on capital gains tax. They lied on electricity prices. They lied on cheaper mortgages. And to hand a blank cheque to the government, to this minister, on political censorship is absolutely unacceptable, and we cannot support it in that form.
1: That was Federal Opposition Leader Angus Taylor speaking on social media, the social media proposed laws changed by the federal government. 8223-0000 is the number to ring. We'll take some calls. G'day, Gary, how are you doing?
3: I'm good, thank you, Graham. Just on the immigration thing, there has to be a sort of some sort of cutback. I heard the Premier talk about, you know, if we bring in skilled migrants, so that's going to be less on the taxpayer, which is true. But there's also the other side where there's a lot of organised crime, and you've only got to look at the names of the people that are, you know, with bikies and the shops and all this that are, they're causing Australian taxpayers money too. So that's in that sense. Now, just going on with housing. I went out with Virginia, Gawler, Two Wells Way, and the houses going up there, it's unbelievable. You know, wonder you can't keep up, because it's like you've gone into another place, or down south. It's just the houses are being built, but because you've got that many people, you can't keep up. If you've got, say, 400,000 people coming in a year, you're not going to build 400,000, you know, houses. They might build 150,000 or whatever.
1: Yeah, well, there is a national housing program, but it's never, in the past 2 or 3 years that it's been in operation, it's never met its target in any given year. So we're falling behind at that level. Yeah, look, I take your point, Gary. There's no question that there are lots of houses being built. I think this state is doing better than most, but we are still not really keeping up. If you didn't hear it, the Premier has challenged the federal government plan to cut net overseas migration to 225,000 a year. It was a major speech in Sydney, which a lot of people are saying is positioning the Premier for a tilt at Canberra. Despite the fact that he's rejected claims that that's his intention, it sets him diametrically opposed to what Anthony Albanese wants to do regarding migration. The Premier appeared on Breakfast on 5AA this morning with Will and Stacey. Here's part of what he had to say.
4: What the federal government decides to do when it comes to migration policy is set to have massive implications for our state. And it either could be very positive or it could be very negative. And I think it's important that people in positions of leadership are willing to make arguments on stages such as the one I was given the opportunity to speak on last night about arguments for why sustainable migration is necessary in a whole number of different respects. So, you know, it's not lost on me that this is the first time the Sydney Institute's invited a Premier outside of New South Wales to speak, and it's a big national platform, and if I get the chance to argue the case for South Australia, then I'm going to do it.
22: Do you have to do it because you feel as though your federal counterparts are doing a bad job of arguing for it?
4: Look, I'd make this point. I think that currently the political discourse about migration at a federal level in particular is focused all on the negative, rather than anyone actually making a sort of cogent argument for the positive. And I think we've got to have a bit of a balance. And I'm happy to sort of take up the Cub Jewels and make an argument for it. Will and Stacey, I know where the political winds are blowing on migration. Like, we're seeing a massive movement growing across the country that's, you know, anti-migration. So it's not a vote-winning exercise, clearly. But I do want to outline the arguments, principally economic, around why a politically driven cut to migration will actually leave existing Australian citizens worse off, not better off. And it's time that, you know, we start putting a bit of facts out there about how that's the case.
1: That was the Premier speaking on 5AA Breakfast this morning. Now, I hear where he's coming from, but, you know, migration isn't just about filling jobs. I mean, if we're bringing people in faster than we can provide housing and roads and hospitals and schools and the like, there's something wrong with the system. You know, the Premier says we need migrants for economic growth, but we're already dealing with a housing affordability. I mean, South Australia is now less affordable than New South Wales to live in regarding housing. So more population means more demand. And talking about skilled migration, it doesn't mean that skilled migration issue is solved, because a lot of these people that come here, we recruit them in one role as engineers or doctors and tradespeople, and they often end up not fulfilling that role. Now, if we can hold them to account, if you come here saying, I'm a tradesperson, I'm a plumber, I'm a builder, I'm a bricklayer, you go out and do that. You don't end up driving an Uber or work in a coffee shop. So, you know, otherwise we're just building on a problem that exists. So, you know, things that need to be considered. I'd like to know your thoughts. 8223-0000 is the number to ring. A number of people want to talk on the issue of migration. I thought the reason massive migration was already skilled migrants. They're not. Just living off the system. Thousands piling in. How are they checked? Who's making on this? Stop it now. Let's take a call. Marge, good morning.
5: Oh, hi there. Good morning. But I'm just wondering if these new houses they're supposed to be building. Years ago when they brought the Vietnamese out and then the Africans, they got all the housing trust. They never waited, you know. I've got friends who have been waiting 25 years and they still haven't got one.
1: Okay, Mark, thank you very much for that. I really can't comment on it. I'm not aware of that situation. Ray says, our Premier seems to regularly spend time in Canberra and on ABC interviews, certainly more than I see other Premiers doing. His speech to criticise the Prime Minister, re-reducing immigration, also was given in Sydney. That's right. He's certainly increasing his profile on the national stage, and he is stepping out of line with the government. Now, remember the last time he did that? Remember a few years ago, the Premier said he was not averse to nuclear if the economic aspects of it could stack up. He said he'd be prepared to look at nuclear energy, and the Prime Minister was very quick to put him back in his place. You know, everyone can make one or two mistakes, he said, and Mally has made one. Well, I'll be very interested to see if the Prime Minister steps in and has another go at the Premier. What are your thoughts? 8223-0000. We're going to take a break for news headlines, then our legal segment for Johnston with his lawyers. Get your questions ready on 8223-0000.
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24: Good morning, I'm Kendall Brettig. New South Wales police say they don't think the third shooting in Sydney in 9 days is related to an ongoing feud between two criminal groups. Global oil prices have climbed back above $100 a barrel. Apple has embraced the folding phone, the tech giant unveiling its iPhone Duo, and Dane Zorko has signed a one-year contract extension with the Brisbane Lions. Sunny and 19, at the moment 14. More news at 11 o'clock on 5AA, always Adelaide.
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0: 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Tim Downey joins us. Tim, good morning to you.
1: Good morning, Graham. Thank you very much for having me.
0: You were very early here. Are you a keen showgoer?
1: I got in 7:30 and I've eaten 18
0: Dagwood dogs?
1: Yeah, no, donuts.
0: Donuts?
1: Donuts, yeah. No, I'm going to have the Dagwood dogs after this session.
0: Wise choice. If you have a question for Tim Downey, not necessarily on Dagwood dogs or cinnamon donuts, now is the time to ring 8223-0000. We're not talking football, unless you want to talk about the Crows.
1: Not really. So, no, I want to wish them all the best, that's for sure.
0: Let's take a text call. Can you please ask Tim if there would be any compensation from Origin for those of us who had our personal information stolen? I rang and spoke to someone at Origin. They said our compensation was a free year's subscription to Equifax to help protect us, but it obviously didn't help Origin protect us.
1: No, it certainly didn't. The question is a really, really good one, because the law, I think, is pretty undecided in this country about what does all of these leaks mean. I know that when, I'm going to have to name them, and I think it was the Optus leak, I got an email to say, your information's gone out, right? It's been leaked. And I had to think, I haven't had an Optus account. I couldn't think when. It was a previous job years ago.
0: Right.
1: And lo and behold, I started to get a lot more, hello, we would like you to meet the Prince of Nigeria. Just press this link and you'll get a plane ticket. And I did think, wow, you know, there is a consequence when these massive corporations let this material out. Clearly, we know exactly where it goes, and clearly it's not, you know, it's used for nefarious reasons. But I don't think the law yet is particularly clear as to what's the what is the damages for that, okay? And I think that's because the damages for that could be very different for very different people. For some people, it could be catastrophic, because if it's your 70-year-old or 80-year-old, you know, grandmother who because of that gets sent all of this nefarious stuff, follows the links and ends up losing all of her money or his money, then clearly the damages are massive. For a lot of us, that sort of leaking, if you like, of that information is probably nothing more than a slight inconvenience. An annoyance, indeed, because we're getting stuff already. I think the other issue that's going to be relevant with these cases is exactly how do you prove the link, because this stuff's coming from us everywhere. My daughter famously once applied for a wonderful prize, which unbeknown to her involved giving a whole lot of personal information about us to a company. She didn't strangely read the fine print that said that we will on-sell this information. Oh. So we literally had to change email addresses because it was so bombarded.
0: Yeah.
1: So, again, it's sort of probably difficult to be able to unpick or unscramble the egg. In this case, our texter here has been offered something. Now, even though that sounds like poor compensation, it is consideration, right? There's some consideration for what they've done, and to be honest, the court might look at that and go, well, that's pretty reasonable compensation. It'll stop it happening again for them. It's costing the company something, and someone's getting something for free. So I really don't know where it will land. There ultimately are class actions in these things. Those class actions end up being settled for millions of dollars, and then everyone there's some consideration for what they've done. And to be honest, the court might look at that and go, well, that's pretty reasonable compensation. It'll stop it happening again for them. It's costing the company something, and someone's getting something for free. So I really don't know where it will land. There ultimately are

0: Thank you for that, Tim. 822-3000 if you have a legal question. George, go ahead.
1: Yeah, hi there. I've just got a situation has developed. 7 years ago, I tripped on a dodgy council footpath, broke my hand, was off work for 3 months. I tried to go to the council through the courts for 3 months' wages. My pay was in the low 20,000s. The council spent over $125,000 fighting that claim, and I was not successful. Then the council tried to go me for the $125,000+ expenses. The judge awarded them only $28,000, which is what they paid for a specialist report. And I now have a court order instructing me to pay them $28,000. And it just boggles my mind that a council would spend over $125,000 to fight a $20,000 claim.
2: Yeah, yeah. Look, yours is, I'm going to say, and there's not much I can say to make you feel any better. And I'm really glad you called in, because I would call your story a really good cautionary tale for everyone out there, because I would get at least once a month I would get a call from someone that's tripped or fallen on a footpath and has injured themselves really seriously. And this is the thing, and you'll be able to sympathise or understand this, people suffer really, really bad orthopaedic injuries when they fall on footpaths, and they can be quite often life-changing, never for the good, but always for the detriment, and it can be life-changing. And so, quite rightly, they look to the council to say, well, you know, why can't I be compensated? Genuinely fell because the footpath created a tripping hazard. But there is no way in this world that the councils will ever pay on a footpath claim. And I say that because it would probably save me about 2 hours a month in terms of phone calls. They have a statutory immunity to be sued under the Civil Liability Act, and they will spend 10 times what they spent on your case on the one case in order to continually prove that. Because if you think about it, if they let your case go through, then they'll have to let the next case go through, and they'll rack up millions of dollars. So it's what I call fighting. Some defendants will fight you on the beach. Some will let you come up to the shore and you can have a fight there and you'll get something out of it. But the councils will fight these cases on the beach. You will not pass go. And I will be actually relating your story to the next person that rings me up who wants to sue the council. They, unfortunately, are very steadfast in defending these claims.
0: Thanks for your call, George. Yeah, I mean, that is the issue, isn't it? I mean, as he stated, you know, they could have settled and saved a lot of money, but once they do that, they've set the precedent and left the door open. Maybe the floodgates open for a lot more action.
2: Yeah, I got a case recently which was from another law firm, but the legals that had been racked up were over 100,000 already.
0: Yeah.
2: Similar but different case, but similar principles, statutory immunities and all of that stuff. Nasty, nasty injury, like really life-changing. This I'll call it an authority. This authority, there's no way they're going to pay out on this claim. There's already 100,000 in legals, and that will, if that keeps going the way it's going, it's going to end up in an appeal situation, etc. And I don't think this. The case is very difficult, and it will be $1 million this guy will owe in fees. And it's really sad. The other big lesson about it all is that the insurer chasing us for fees, that doesn't happen in the US. It happens in our system, and people don't really understand that part of suing in Australia. If you lose, then the other side will get their fees from you, which is what happened to that gentleman. So that's

0: a really, you know, that's a real game changer. Mm. It's not a free kick 15 metres out the front, right? Yeah. Because if you miss the goals, there's a real serious repercussion and you've got to pay their costs. So that will bankrupt people and it does. So we've got to approach litigation in Australia, personal injury in particular, just very sensibly, knowing that that's the risk that people are taking.
1: Thanks for that, Tim. 822-3000. We have a clear switchboard at the moment. We'll take a break and be back shortly.
2: It's AFL finals time as the Adelaide Crows strive for glory. 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
1: And we're at the show for Johnston Withers Lawyers, 8223. Well, actually, we're at the show for Drake's. But Johnston Withers Lawyers have tagged along for the ride.
0: Hey, I'll take it.
1: Tim, I hear it's hard to keep you away from the show. You're a We didn't have to provide you with a pass or anything. You were in like Flynn.
0: I'm a life member, so So Sam, Dado's always saying to me, "Oh, you know, we'll set you up with this and this, and don't need it.
1: You don't need it.
0: No, don't need it.
1: You're a VIP, a show VIP.
0: Yeah, I'm here most days. Like, just wander over.
1: Beautiful.
0: Yeah. No, I love the show, and you know, having three kids all grow up here, it's always nice to come back, and you can go through the various stages, you know, like the little area where you were when they were little, and the really horrible, loud area when they're teenagers. I don't think I could get them here now for all the love.
1: It's interesting, isn't the change? Well, as a kid, it was just wide-eyed. You look at it, it's, wow, overwhelming.
0: Yeah.
1: As a teenager, you come with your mates and you're pretty, you know, laid back about it and go on the silly rides and spend lots of money. Then as a parent, you come and you see the show through your kid's eyes, which is great.
0: Yeah.
1: Then when you get to my age and you're a grandparent, it becomes really hard work. But we love it. We love it.
0: We do love it.
1: Yeah.
0: If
1: you have a question for Tim, well, maybe at the show, he could probably answer your show questions. 8223 0000. Let's take a call. Mark, good morning.
8: Good morning, guys. Hi, Tim. Regarding the trip and fall, my partner, like 7 years ago, she fell over, and it was a footpath, but the Telstra lid was sitting up a little bit at night time, and we tried to sue the council, and they said, we're exempt from being sued. So we had to go through the lawyer through Telstra, and they said their first reaction to our solicitor was, the client should have watched where she was going. And that's just pure ignorance. But she suffered a broken orbital bone, broken cheekbone, broken nose, and just above the eye. She had five plates put in. It was 4.5 hours of surgery. We had to wait 5 years for compensation because that's how long it took to come through.
0: Yeah, look, it's an all too common case. And to be honest with you, when these cases are presented to me, when people ring in and they make inquiries about those sorts of cases, I'll often just look at it and I won't talk them out of it, but I'll certainly let them in on just how difficult they are. Any claim against an authority, even Telstra in those cases, are really, really difficult. And to be honest, the other problem is, and we didn't talk about this the last time, but pardon the pun, but you fall between the cracks. So the council says, well, we don't do the Telstra pits. Telstra will often say, well, it's not just our pit, it's another authority, like it might be, you know, SA Network, Power Networks uses this pit, so it's their responsibility. So you can end up with 4 or 5 different potential liable parties, and they'll all say, well, it's not our responsibility to keep it flat. But we've got a high court in Australia, and a famous legal principle, they say, is that the world is not designed flat. And what they are saying is that there are tripping hazards everywhere and we need to watch out for them. And I understand that, and there can be an apportionment of liability around that. But at the same time, I mean, I think in a country like ours, there's a general expectation that when we're walking around in public places, that that any obvious tripping hazards are reduced, or that there are no tripping hazards, then it ought not be. So anyway, again, your story is another really common one. No one wants to take responsibility or liability for these hazards and for the damages they create. Thanks for the call.
1: Yeah, thank you very much for your call. Before we take another call, Dan has a question for the legal team. How are vendors at the show allowed to sell counterfeit goods like Gucci and Louis Vuitton in the open with no repercussions?
0: Why is he worried? I would have thought you could get in there and get your Mother's Day presents. Your wife would be none the wiser.
1: You would hope.
0: You would hope. It depends how good they are as a counterfeit. And legally it's interesting because the more similar they are, the more in trouble the vendor would be.
1: Yeah.
0: If they're just obvious knockoffs, then the vendor could say, oh, come on. I mean, you know, it's a joke.
1: Yeah.
0: Clearly, at $10 a handbag, it's not a Gucci. But, I don't know. Mr. Gucci could call government, you know, the consumer watchdog and get them on. I mean, it is a misrepresentation, isn't it? I mean, you're holding yourself out to sell a certain product. And I get his point. I'm not being that flippant. There are people who would go, wow, this is awesome. I've got myself this great handbag. Yep. It only costs $15 from the show. It's a Gucci. How good's that? And then someone will have to let them down a little later and say, yeah, no, I don't think that's Gucci.
1: I had some work in Bangkok a few years ago and bought from a street market a bag for my wife that looked attractive.
0: Yeah.
1: And how many baht it was, but I refused because I thought it's not worth that, and I walked away and I kept dropping the price. Little did I know, I brought it home and my wife loved it, and it was a knockoff.
0: Yeah.
1: But when we looked up to see how it compared with the real, it was virtually impossible to tell the quality of manufacture.
0: Yeah.
1: It was something like there was a little gold leaf embedded in the inside of the bag, which told it. Other than that, it was every bit as good as the original.
0: So, you know.
1: And it was a lot cheaper.
0: I bet. Yeah, it is a good question, because if you went to sell that second hand, you know, like someone will come along and say, mate, that's just clearly a knockoff. Yeah. But it's very hard to tell, as you say, sometimes.
1: Well, a lot of the experts say they can't tell without a forensic investigation.
0: Yes, the certain overstitch they use or this.
1: Well, I bought a watch. You know, I was not into watches, but I bought a... What's a famous brand?
0: Rolex.
1: It was a Rolex.
0: There you go.
1: And it was interesting. They had three levels of knockoff. The lowest one was really light. You could tell it wasn't a Rolex. It sort of looked like it from a distance. But when you picked it up, it was way too light. And it had a manual wind on it.
0: Yeah.
1: The second one was a battery and was really good. The third one, you couldn't pick it from the real thing and it was really weighty and so forth.
0: Yeah.
1: So you had three levels of knockoff.
0: Of knockoff. Wow.
1: Anyway, let's take a call. Mike, good morning. Go ahead.
15: Yeah, look, this thing about suing, I used to work with Telstra. A bloke did it to me one day. He asked for my name and he asked me what my name was and asked me to spell it. So it was obvious he was taking it down. And the inference there was I was then liable. He made me personally liable, not the company. And I thought, I learned a lesson then.
0: Wow. Yeah, well, that's a pretty harsh lesson. And look, that's probably where, in the day and age that we're in, where everyone avoids liability, and at the end of the day, these decisions are personal decisions, even by companies. Someone within the company, someone working for the company, whatever, has made a poor decision. And sometimes you can stand behind that. Just to totally and utterly use that as a segue, these new manslaughter laws for industrial death, which the Malinauskas government brought in about 2 years ago, there's now the second prosecution being announced in relation to that law. And so under that law, a company can be fined up to $20 million, but an individual can also go to jail for up to 20 years. There's a case they announced yesterday, which is a very young pilot who died in 2024 mustering sheep. The allegation will be that he didn't have the appropriate training to do that job, and his agricultural company has been apparently served with a prosecution. But what's interesting in both of these is that they've named actual individuals. So what will happen is that there's a possibility here that someone will actually go to jail for these offences. And I suppose the government or parliaments looked at it over the years and thought, well, how are we going to try and stop industrial death? We have a lot of industrial death in this country still, which surprises people, but it's not uncommon, and certainly not uncommon in South Australia, because agriculturally there's rates very high, electricians, but also agriculture. And I think these laws are there to say, if you are in a company and you specifically do the wrong thing, and it results in someone's dying, you'll go to jail. So these two prosecutions that have just started up are going to be very interesting to see how far the court goes and whether people end up in jail as a result of making someone do something at work that was really unsafe and resulted in their death. So we will see.
1: Those issues aside, have we become a far more litigious society? I remember not that many years ago, we'd always hear about people suing for just about anything in America. In Australia, you know, where she'll be right, mate, I tripped over and twisted my ankle and, you know, on a council footpath, but she'll be right. Are we now sort of saying, I might take action, I might get a dollar out of this?
0: Yes, I think there is much more of a sense of, and just for want of a better description, someone should pay.
1: Yeah.
0: Right? So, for example, I get phone calls from people saying, you know, I was biting into my Mars bar and there was a little piece of metal in it. I'll bring it in. And my first question will be, well, that's terrible, but what happened? And nothing.
1: Yeah.
0: Like I just spat it out.
1: Yeah.
0: Yeah. All right. Well, why don't you write to Mr. Mars Bar and get yourself a packet of 50 Mars bars?
1: Yeah.
0: But we can't sue because of that. But I tell that story simply because there's this sense that there must be, if something goes wrong, someone must be to blame and then there must be some recourse, you know? And I get that, but countering that is our government is very much protecting insurers because they don't want insurers to look at our market and go, this is all too hard.
1: Yeah.
0: And or have premiums that are just not the average Australian can't afford. And people on an individual basis don't realise that. So they come to you and go, you know, this has ruined my life on $1 million. And you just say, well, there's no way. If everyone that got injured got $1 million, there'd be no insurance.
1: Yeah.
0: So it'd just be the Wild West. You wouldn't be able to insure anything. So there is this sort of, globally, there's this balance. But on an individual level, everyone wants compensation.
1: Wants their peace. Just about time to go, but we can't let you go without the lawyer joke of the week.
0: Oh, shivers. Hang on.
1: Come on, you don't tell me you're underprepared for it. You're always prepared.
0: Just let the music
1: a little bit of think music for Tim.
0: Yeah, I'm just...
1: Lawyer music.
0: Yeah, I'm just... That's...
1: Crickets.
0: Wow, I am just trying to think. Why did the lawyer refuse to go to the haunted house at the royal show?
1: Why did the lawyer refuse to go to the haunted house at the royal show? Tell me.
0: Because they knew they couldn't get a clear title to the property and the ghosts were guilty of wrongful eviction.
1: A joke for the show. Tim, thanks for dropping by. Always great to see you.
0: Thank you, Graham. Great to be here.
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16: Sunny and 19 with the 11 o'clock news. Good morning, I'm Kendall Brettig. Premier Peter Malinauskas has condemned the political race to the bottom over migration numbers. He's given a major speech in Sydney challenging Anthony Albanese's agenda and accusing the major parties of a fruitless bid to appease One Nation. The Premier says any cut to migration driven by politics, not economics, will only exacerbate the pressure we're under. But opposition leader Ashton Hearn says he should be focusing on state issues.
17: We've just had the worst month of ramping in the state's history. This week we've overtaken New South Wales as being the least affordable place to buy a home in Australia. And that's the first time that any state has overtaken New South Wales since 2011. Our roads are falling apart. These are the bread and butter issues that people want their state government and their state premier to be focused on.
16: The Coalition has announced it will not support Labor's digital duty of care legislation as it currently stands. Users would be allowed to opt out of algorithms which help drive content on social media feeds. But the Coalition argues the legislation also gives the Communications Minister too much power to order the removal of content. The opposition says the Minister should not have this level of control, claiming it's a threat to free speech. Labor is watering down its gas reservation policy, with producers required to offer up to 20% to the East Coast market. The move is designed to make sure Australia can access its abundance of gas at a cheaper price. The government maintains existing overseas contracts will be honoured to ensure the stability of our export system, but Energy Minister Chris Bowen says the new rules will be delayed till 2028.
18: We see it as sensible calibration, taking on board feedback from players. The 20% figure is still the absolute core of the policy, but there's no point reserving gas that Australians don't need.
16: One Nation is being urged to remove a cartoon from its social media accounts which describes Liberal MP Andrew Hastie as a traitor. He believes he's been targeted because he testified in the Ben Roberts Smith case. One Nation leader Pauline Hanson argues the cartoon's satire and doesn't personally believe the former elite soldier is a traitor. He says that's just a cop-out.
19: And so I've called on Pauline Hanson to either own her words, come out and own them and call me a traitor, or take the cartoon down. She's taken the weaker option. She hasn't taken responsibility for it. She pinned it to her account. It's still pinned to her account. And I think that shows weak leadership in someone who can't take responsibility for her actions. And this is someone who talks about being the Prime Minister of Australia.
16: A medical student is pleading for information over the rescue effort in Nepal where her partner and his family remain missing. 23-year-old Sarada Viswanathan wants to know exactly where the search is taking place for all 35 Australians unaccounted for, noting phone pings a day after the event are signs of life. She is hopeful her partner may have moved since the flooding.
20: So our line of thinking is that, you know, if the phone survived, clearly they would have survived as well. We also know that the areas that they were last seen are very unreachable, and we're not sure how far they would have travelled in the last 2 weeks.
16: Experts say while drowning deaths have declined across the country, the toll remains unacceptably high. Within the last year, 313 people have died from drowning, which is an improvement on the previous year's 357. But according to Royal Surf Life Saving, Australia's not on track to meet the 50% drowning reduction target set for 2030. Lauren Miller says older Australians are most at risk of drowning.
21: Overall, nationally, they actually represented almost a third of all drowning deaths last year. And mainly those between 65 to 74 recorded the highest drowning rate of any age group. And Queensland actually had one of the highest within that age group.
16: Now I'm turning to 5AA Sport.
22: Heading to the Royal Adelaide Show? Visit Quincy's Confectionery for something deliciously sweet.
16: Dane Zorko is hoping to continue to repay the faith shown in him after signing a one-year contract extension with Brisbane. The 37-year-old former captain's in line to overtake Simon Black for most games for the Lions early next season. Zorko says he's put a lot of work into his body to ensure his longevity.
23: Yeah, a shot, no doubt about it. Yeah, obviously a lot's gone into it with medical teams and outside personnel helping. Obviously it's been well documented the help the gym's given me over the last, since the end of 2022, reconfiguring my body and getting into the best shape it possibly has. So,
16: while it's selection night for the four teams playing in this weekend's semi-final games, the Crows are a big chance of recalling forward Zach Taylor, who missed the elimination final against the Bulldogs with a hamstring strain. And at the US Tennis Open, Karen Khachanov is through to the semi-finals after a third set walkover. Coco Gauff and Elena Rybakina have progressed in the women's. Now checking 5AA traffic.
24: G'day there. South Road under the pump through Theberton and Myalene due to ongoing work. Speeds down, of course, on Greenhill Road and Goodwood Road outside the showgrounds as the show continues. Works Campbelltown, Lower Northeast Road near Gorge Road, both directions are 40, and a speed camera, Hectorville Road, Hectorville. JB Hi-Fi's footy finals frenzy is on now with crazy deals, plus spend $2,000 or more on TVs and get $500 off with code TV500, and Sunday at JB Hi-Fi. Adelaide's most accurate traffic on 5AA.
16: to the weather, a sunny day and 19, sunny tomorrow 21, continuing on Saturday 23 and 23 for Sunday with the chance of a shower. Right now 16 on 5AA, always Adelaide.
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1: Good morning to you. Coming to you live from the Royal Adelaide Show. Our last hour today. Still time for you to call. Love to hear from you. 8223-0000 is the number to ring. Well, oil prices rose to $100 a barrel overnight after the US and Iran attacked tankers in the Gulf region. What does it all mean? For the latest on the Middle East situation, joining us now is Michael Shoebridge, Strategic Analysis Australia. Michael, good morning to you. Thanks for your time today.
30: Great to talk with you, Graham. I understand you're at the Royal Adelaide Show, so I hope you're getting some show bands.
1: We certainly are. Are you a show fan?
30: I love those shows. I used to work at the Sydney Royal Easter Show, and the Cattle Pavilion and the Showbag Pavilion, two of my favourites.
1: Wow. Yeah, I don't think you ever, if you love the show, you never outgrow your love for it.
30: No, exactly. Exactly. Anyway, I hope the weather's beautiful for them.
1: Oh, actually, the weather is absolutely perfect at the moment and getting better. But let's cast our focus to the Middle East at the moment. Just what is happening? What is it, you know, how would you sum up the situation at the moment?
30: Well, my thought is the war in the Gulf is now like a global stomach ulcer. So it's this open wound that's causing a lot of pain, but the body around it is having just to cope with that and sort of work around it.
1: I mean, it's a situation that, I mean, we hear on a regular basis Donald Trump saying it's almost over, we've got them beaten, we've beaten them in the air, we've beaten them on the ground, they're not paying their forces, but the war still goes on.
30: Well, yes, and there's a particular outbreak at the moment where the Iranians are targeting US naval ships, including the aircraft carrier that's in the Gulf, with ballistic missiles. And the US is so concerned that it's responding by sinking Iranian oil tankers, because it knows that if the Iranians keep firing these pretty sophisticated ballistic missiles at its warships, eventually it's going to hit one.
1: I mean, if their air forces and ground forces have been reduced to a minimum, how are they so successfully able to keep the war going at this level?
30: Well, we've seen lots of examples, and the best one is the Houthis over in Yemen, and we should have a quick talk about what's happening there. Even in the midst of enormous destruction, the Houthis were able to keep building drones and missiles out of a destroyed country in the middle of a continuing civil war. So the fact the Iranians can keep producing, firing and using drones and ballistic missiles is not a surprise.
1: Now, you mentioned the Houthis. They've struck Saudi oil facilities. What long-term impact is this likely to have?
30: Well, the Red Sea route has been used as an alternative way of getting oil out, particularly from Saudi Arabia, given the blockage of the Strait of Hormuz by the Iranians. So the Houthis are damaging Saudi oil production and potentially threatening that export route out through the Red Sea. That would take another 4 to 8 million barrels per day of oil out of the world economy. And the world, I think, gets about 40, 45 million barrels a day. So a big chunk.
1: Yeah, so from an energy security perspective, how severe is the combined pressure on the Gulf and Red Sea export routes?
30: Well, enormous. So at the high point of the US Navy escorting tankers out in the dark of night with their transponders off through the Strait of Hormuz, they were getting about 8 million barrels a day out. And normally before the war, about 20 million barrels went through the Strait. And now with this new outbreak of fighting, how much oil is getting out of the Strait is much, much lower. So that tap is close to off. And if the Red Sea tap were to get turned off, then we would see the already depleted strategic oil reserves of countries around the planet fall even further and the price of oil go up.
1: Isn't it so that we are now less reliant on the Strait of Hormuz for our oil sources? People and countries are seeking fuel reserves elsewhere?
30: Well, there aren't all that many extra sources. So China has moved some of its petrochemical industry to use coal instead. And because they've electrified a chunk of their economy, they can burn less oil, so they've been importing less. That's been a big reason that the rest of the world hasn't had the bigger energy shock that we could have expected. But oil and all the other things out of the Gulf, you know, naphtha and fertilizers, the fact that they're not coming out at scale is a real problem for the world. And we haven't weaned ourselves off the Gulf in any way.
1: The US has framed strikes on Iranian tankers as responses to threats against its warships. Does it risk a further broadening of the conflict?
30: Well, absolutely. Although, you know, my view of things is it's going to keep bumping along with really reduced flows coming out through the Strait and occasional outbursts of violence like this, because I don't think even Donald Trump thinks a renewed larger scale war is a good idea. And I think the Iranians just want to keep demonstrating that they control more events than the rest of us might want.
1: Is there any logical outcome to this war, or is it just going to resolve itself in some way that we are yet to conceive?
30: Well, the reports today are that President Trump has been briefed by close advisors, people like Marco Rubio, the Secretary of State, that the war may last beyond the end of his term in office, so into 2029. My characterization of it right at the start is like a stomach ulcer that the world is living with now, is how I see it, because for there to be an end to it, the compromises that America would have to make probably still look unacceptable to President Trump, and the Iranians want to exert economic and political control over the Strait. So that's irreconcilable.
1: And with Donald Trump so intransigent, it would seem that if it just goes on as it is, it will have to be beyond his term as president before there's a resolution.
30: Yes, and he'll just say, well, look, we're all coping with it. And we will see some extra building of alternative pipelines and things to try and get oil out other ways. But those things take years and years, and they're also vulnerable. Like a pipeline is as vulnerable as a tanker route to destruction.
1: Sure. Yeah. Michael, thanks so much for your insight. Most appreciated.
30: Thanks, Graham. Get back to enjoying that strategic show.
1: Oh, I'll get you a show back.
30: Great.
1: Yeah, Michael Shubrig is the strategic analysis expert for Australia, and it's always great to speak with him and shed some light on what is a very, very confusing situation in the Middle East. We'll take your calls after the break on 8223 0000.
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1: 20 past 11, 5AA on this Thursday morning. Absolute delight. Just see out the window from the Jubilee Pavilion and it's just clear blue skies, wall to wall. John says, a pothole was reported at Euradler on Greenhill Road yesterday and promptly filled in. The guys filling it in have driven over hundreds of potholes on the way to fill in this one. Why not drive from Burnside to Balhanna and back, filling them in? John, that's a fair question. I mean, what's the backlog in potholes? Road maintenance, $2.1 billion has not been spent or needs to be spent. Look, it'd be interesting, wouldn't it, a survey to find the most potholed stretch of road in Australia. It'll be nameless at the moment, but a section of road at Westlakes, I started counting the potholes, and in the space of, I would say, less than half a kilometre, I counted 14 potholes. Some of them were just minor bumps, but there were 14 imperfections on the road. And I thought, gee whiz, and this is, you know, we're living in a city, in a suburb, and yet we have roads in this state. So, you know, the number of potholes around the nation, I wonder. And other states have got bad situation on their roads too. So don't consider it's just South Australia, but that's no excuse. The condition of our roads is terrible. But what is going to be doing about it? Something I want to talk about, 8223 000 is the number to ring, is a very cautionary tale if you're thinking about buying a high-tech digital car. But before that, let's take a call. Danny, good morning.
2: Morning, Graham. How are you going?
1: Good, thanks.
2: I was a little bit disappointed with Mr. Malinauskas in the interview this morning. Putting a dollar number on Australian or on citizens' heads. He was saying that Australian-born babies, I think it was a negative $85,000 value on Australian-born babies, but if we bring in migrants, they're positive $115,000. That, to me, just, yeah. I love Mally, but, yeah, you can't go putting a dollar number on the heads of people because it just takes away from the argument altogether about the cost of living crisis. So he doesn't want us Australians having babies anymore because it costs the government too much money, but we can bring a lot of migrants in and that'll actually make money for the government.
1: Danny, you make an interesting point. No, you do make an interesting point. Should we reduce the value of Australians to the dollar value compared to migrants? I mean, are we looking at it the wrong way? Yeah. The more I think about it, the less I like it. It's like talking about the road toll, you know, they're just numbers. No, they're not, they're people. And when we're talking about, you know, every Australian born, they're way more value and trying to put a dollar value.
2: Thank you.
1: Yeah. Good on you, Danny. Thanks for that. Yeah, I mean, is he talking about cost to the nation of every child born? I mean, really? Are we getting to that stage? We've got to say, a migrant is worth more to the nation or to the state than someone born in this country. I think you've got to be better than that, Mally. I really don't like that at all. You could be taken out of context, and Danny might not have presented it exactly as it was presented, but I would like to hear the transcript of what the Premier actually had to say. And if you heard it and can shed more light on it, I would like to know. Comparing the value or the cost to Australia of someone born in Australia as opposed to a migrant. Now, the cautionary tale I want to tell you about, if you're thinking of buying a high-tech car, a Sydney court has just delivered a sobering lesson in how smart technology can be turned into a weapon of control. Enrico Pucci was convicted of 30 domestic violence-related charges against his former partner Stacey, including using a Tesla car app to harass her. He was sentenced to 2 years and 3 months in prison with a non-parole period of 15 months. Apparently, almost a year ago, Stacey heard a Tesla alarm. It sounded 3 times overnight. She then found that its dashboard had been reset and a parental control profile added that she couldn't access. The setting was able to control the car's speed, its climate, locks, and curfew hours. Over several days, Enrico remotely swung the cabin temperature between freezing and scorching. The judge said Pucci had used multiple methods to dominate her over 4 years, calling the conduct coercive and controlling, designed to entrench power and compliance. The takeaway, convenience features can become surveillance and control tools. Anyone sharing a connected vehicle with a partner should know exactly who holds admin access and change it the moment a relationship ends. What a disturbing thought. I mean, that if someone can control your car, your digital car, it doesn't have to be an EV, but a car with all the latest digital mod cons, you're driving along the road and they could say, at 2 o'clock in the afternoon, the power will cease to your car and off it goes. I mean, in this case, it hasn't resulted in any death or serious injury, but it has resulted in hardship. So, you know, and associated with domestic violence. So do we, have we come that far that when you buy a car now, that you need to share the app administration? So someone else can't take it over and say, you know, the temperature will be 30 degrees all day, or now it's going to be 10 degrees, or now the brake won't work, or you can't use the car between 10 and 4 in a daytime. That's a little bit of a scary thought. I'd like to know your thoughts on that. 8223 0000. A short time ago, President Trump spoke about oil and what's happening in the Strait of Hormuz.
3: By the way, oil will be going down as soon as we win the war with Iran, which is taking place right now. We'll win it. We're winning it. We control the Hormuz Strait. I think we should call the Hormuz Strait, we should call it the Trump Strait. I should get something out of it. The Trump Strait. It's going to be called, ladies and gentlemen, I'll have an announcement. We'll call it the Trump Strait, and I'm sure the Iranian leadership will be thrilled with that. They'll be thrilled. I'd like to tell you it was their idea. It was not their idea. I don't think they're too happy about, I don't think they're too happy about anything. Their country is falling apart. They've been the bully of the Middle East for 51 years, and they're not the bully anymore.
1: There's Donald Trump speaking at the first ever Republican midterm convention, renaming the Strait of Hormuz. We've got him beaten. How many times has he said that before? Sounding a little like a crack record. Carlos Coremba from One Nation joins us. Carlos, how are you doing?
4: Good, Graham. How are you?
1: Good, thank you.
4: Just regarding our illustrious Premier's comments regarding immigration, I just have a couple of questions he may be able to answer. Number one, if migration is the solution to our skill shortage, why after importing nearly 2 million people over 5 years do we still have a skill shortage? That'd be the first question I'd ask. And the other thing, that the elephant in the room that people aren't talking about, is we have roughly 690,000 people in this country unemployed, which is adding around $19 million, or billion dollars, I should say, to our welfare. And why aren't we getting these people back to work? And then if you actually add in the amount of people that are underemployed, meaning they're not working a full week, that number gets up to around 11% of the public. I think we need to start looking at getting our people back to work and filling those jobs before we start bringing in more problems.
1: What about the case, though, that Carlos, the Premier, has made the point, and other people too, that there are a number of jobs that regular Aussies just don't want to do?
4: That's unacceptable. We all have to put our wheel to the grindstone. There's a lot of jobs that I didn't want to do, but I didn't because I had no option and I had a decision to provide for my family. We make it too easy in this country for people to sit on their backside and not contribute. And I think just bringing in more people is not the solution. And there's been no discussion of actually even lifting the birth rate, which is another big issue in this country. So I think we need to start thinking about the long-term issues that this country's facing versus just band-aiding by bringing more and more people in, which, by the way, those people will then add to the old age or the age pension issues as well.
1: Now, Carlos, we have record employment in South Australia. We still have jobs to be filled. So where are we going to get the people to take those jobs?
4: Last time I checked, Graham, there's roughly around 35,000-40,000 people that aren't working. Federally, we spoke about, One Nation spoke about actually allowing retirees to work more hours if they want without affecting their pension, so we can increase the amount of people in the jobs market there, and also start paying people.
1: I agree with that.
4: When it comes to getting back to work.
1: Good on you, Carlos. Thanks for your input. One Nation's Carlos Coremba. I'd like to know your thoughts on the matter. 8223 0000 is the number. Back after news headlines.
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15: Good morning, I'm Kendall Brantig. A 73-year-old Western Suburbs man has been arrested after an investigation into historical child sex offences dating back to the 1970s. The opposition won't support Labor's digital duty of care legislation as it currently stands, arguing it gives the Communications Minister too much power. US President Donald Trump now wants to rename the Strait of Hormuz the Trump Strait. And Kevin Sheedy's urging Essendon to investigate the leaking of a proposed private meeting between James Heard and key Bombers officials. Sunny and 19, at the moment 16. More news at midday on 5AA, Always Adelaide.
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1: As we enter the final 30 minutes of the show, it's my great delight to welcome Penny Reedy from Pick a Local. Pick SA.
22: Pick SA, absolutely.
1: I'm thinking back to
22: Graham.
1: Kick a Vic, which we don't do anymore anyway. So, Penny, lovely to have you back and at the show too.
22: Yes, we're at the show. So Pick a Local, Pick SA is over in the Goyder Pavilion. We're here all week long, 9 long days of it. It's always a great event to be at, showcasing South Australian horticulture and encouraging people to support South Australian grown from their independent South Australian-owned fruit and vegetable.
1: And there's no better way than the show to be able to do that, is there? Everything is on show, everything on display.
22: Yeah, and, you know, it did start as an agriculture show, so having horticulture as part of it is absolutely required, and we're glad to fly the flag. We're over in the Goyder Pavilion, and you won't miss us. A big red Pick a Local, Pick SA sign, and we're actually two stops on the yellow brick road. So we get 20,000 visitors come through just for that purpose.
1: Is that right? Wow.
22: Yeah, so we always do 20,000 yellow brick road bags every year, and this year we're two stops on it. We're giving away a Lenswood apple, a missile apple, which
1: Beautiful.
22: We've spoken about before,
1: yeah.
22: And also a Premier Fresh banana as well. So 20,000 bananas, 20,000 missile apples, and it's such a great activity. I love the yellow brick row because it's such a variety of ages that do it. Like, some people go, oh, you have to be a child to do yellow brick road. You absolutely need to be.
1: Not at all.
22: And I love that we see the different phases. You have, like, you know, yes, we definitely get a lot of kids come through and people with young kids, but then on the day that the schools have off, we have all the school children come through, and then on the weekends you get, you know, the teenagers and 20-somethings that are on their dates, and then you have the mums with the younger kids and the grandparents that their kids aren't coming anymore, but they still absolutely love it.
1: Yeah.
22: So
1: I mean, there are so many treats and excitements and things to do at the show, but I think a staple for most people is the yellow brick road.
22: Yeah,
1: you do everything else and you go on the rides and, you know, eat the food and do lots of things, but you've got to do the yellow brick road.
22: And at $14 a bag, it's such a great value. And, you know, and there's so many special treats out there, your donuts, your Dagwood dogs, yeah, and stuff like that. But sometimes you just want something a little bit fresh. So bananas and apples on the yellow brick road. And we're doing sampling every day as well. So we've got different things this morning. We've had like baby cucumbers and cherry tomatoes. We've got purple potato chips, Ashton Valley juices, high fresh salad. So every day we're doing something different, wow, as well. So if you want to break away from the donuts and the Dagwood dogs, come and see us at Pick a Local, Pick a Say.
1: Something healthy for you. I mean, and it is good for young people in particular to see where the produce comes from. I mean, they think, oh, it comes from the supermarket, you know, or the shelves. They don't really know that, you know, there are people involved on the land. And this is sort of a real good connection point.
22: Absolutely. And one of the things that we're doing is we're running a daily produce competition where we've got some produce on display. And we're asking people, how much of that do we grow in South Australia? Yeah. And people are really quite surprised. On the first day of the show, for example, we have potatoes. And that's the biggest volume that we grow in South Australia, yeah, produce line. 570 million kilos of potatoes we grow here in, wow, South Australia every year.
1: Say that again, how much?
22: 570 million kilos of potatoes are grown right here in South Australia,
1: oh, that is massive,
22: per annum. Absolutely.
1: Wow. So that's vital for our economy.
22: Yeah, it is. I mean, the horticulture in South Australia is a $3 billion industry, so it's very important to our industry, and it's why I get to have this amazing job that I do, sharing with everyone about what we grow here in South Australia. So yeah, the other items we've had on display, we had citrus, which has 180 million kilos every year. Yesterday we had mushrooms, which is 17 million kilos, and we had pumpkins.
1: So that's vital for our economy.
22: Yeah, it is. I mean, the horticulture in South Australia is a $3 billion industry, so it's very important to our industry, and it's why I get to have this amazing job that I do, sharing with everyone about what we grow here in South Australia. So yeah, the other items we've had on display, we had citrus, which has 180

0: people are all about convenience, right? So SA Mushrooms do a great pre-slice package, so you just have to open it up and chuck it into your pastas or chuck it into your breakfast with your scrambled eggs, which is what I did this morning with some. But yeah, such a great, easy, consumable product. And grown here in South Australia, we grow amazing mushrooms here in South Australia.
1: I find I never know how many mushrooms to buy because when they cook down, it's sort of like spinach and things like that.
0: Yes.
1: You know, you get a whole lot of spinach, and when you cook it down, it's shrink.
0: Yes, but it's packed full of nutrients.
1: Yeah,
0: so,
1: exactly.
0: You know, absolutely. Don't be shy with putting your spinach in or with putting your mushrooms into your eggs or whatever you're doing, and especially when they're grown here in South Australia. So, yeah, so if you come to our stand, look for that. It's today we've got onions on display. Mm-hmm. So guess how many onions we grow here in South Australia every year? And you just have to scan the QR code and you'll go into a draw. You can win a $50 voucher for your local fruit and veg store to use next week. So great incentive.
1: Are there many different varieties of onions? I know there's red ones and brown ones.
0: Yeah, white ones, small pickling onions. There's not a huge amount of varieties, not like your apples or your oranges, but there are a few. And actually, it's interesting seeing the changing cultures here in South Australia. 10 years ago, there weren't very many red onions being grown, for example. And now red onions are very, very popular in South Australia. They almost are selling more than what we do of the brown onions. So, so we've got them on display as well. We're not asking you to guess how many red and how many brown, but how many onions we grow in South Australia, and you can win a $50 voucher.
1: Now, Penny, tell us about the Pick a Local, Pick SA mascot.
0: Yes, so fun time at the show. We always bring out our mascots. So we have we call them the Crunch Bunch. It's our mascots. We've got a broccoli, a strawberry, a pineapple, and we've even got Mr. Squeezy that's owned by Citrus SA, the big orange. And a fun way to end the show is on the last day, on the Sunday at around 6 o'clock, we head into the main arena and there's a mascot games on. So we put our Crunch Bunch in there. Bro Broccoli has taken the stand before and won first prize, so he's out there again. And they do fun things like tug of war and musical chairs, and we go up against Larry Lamington from Kyneton's Bakery and Mr. Fruit Chocks. And
1: do they take it seriously?
0: They do. Mr. Fruit Chocks, quite the competitor, I tell you. So, but, you know, Bro Broccoli's got a bit of power behind him, so he'll get out there and give it a crack.
1: I tell you, I reckon, I don't know who I'd support, actually.
0: Oh, you have to be Bro Broccoli.
1: I'm a fruit chop, but I do like broccoli, I must admit.
0: Or Mr. Squeezy. The problem with Mr. Squeezy, our orange mascot, is he doesn't have much use of his arms. He's a bit round, so he does struggle to move around. Mr. Fruit Chock's a bit more agile, so he has a bit of a competitive advantage there, I think.
1: Beautiful. Certainly worth seeing anyway. Okay, let's talk about fruit and veg this week in terms of what's out there, what's available.
0: Yeah, I love coming in and talking about what's in season. When you buy in-season South Australian grown produce, you're going to keep the price of your basket down. You're going to have highly nutritious produce, and you're going to be supporting our horticulture industry here in South Australia. So it is still citrus season, and there's some beautiful Cara oranges at the moment. The pink flesh oranges are available. So they, the problem with the Cara's is they look like a navel from the outside. So unless you cut them open, you don't realise that it's got this beautiful pink flesh for them. But they're in season. They're available at the moment. The other citrus line is Tangelos. There's still some of them available at the moment. They won't be around for very long. Pomegranates are coming to the end of the season. Right. So if you want locally grown South Australian pomegranates, be sure to grab some of them at the moment. And you could even de-seed them and freeze them and keep the South Australian pomegranates in your fridge at home for the whole week. Plenty of fruits around to keep your vitamin C's up during. We're still having a little bit of cold weather as well.
1: Yeah, so I guess if you want to buy some of these citrus and the like from now on, you're going to pay more because they're being imported effectively.
0: Well, we've still got South Australian grown at the moment, so but once we hit about November time, you'll start to have imported items. So that's when we switch to the locally grown stone fruits and strawberries and berries and things like that.
1: Let's move on to veggies. What's hot at the moment?
0: Springtime, spring vegetables. We've got artichokes. Globe artichokes are just looking, the quality of them is amazing this season. So if you've been waiting for them to be in season, now's the time. Head into your local fruit and veg store. Pick one that squeaks and you'll know that it's nice and fresh.
1: Squeaks.
0: Yes.
1: Okay.
0: That's a tip.
1: That's a secret.
0: That's a secret for picking a very fresh, ready-to-go artichoke.

0: artichoke, if you give it a little bit of a squeeze, it'll squeak. So you'll have to try. I'll have people all around the fruit and veg stores squeezing the artichokes. I'm not sure if the fruit shop will be happy about that. Radishes is a good, easy way to add a bit more vegetable into your diet. 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
1: About radishes, I remember as a kid, it was one of the things that was easy to grow.
0: Yes.
1: They grow so quickly.
0: Yes.
1: You know, some things you wait too long. When you're a kid, you know, a few weeks is an eternity. But radishes seem to pop up overnight.
0: Yeah. If you've got a home garden, that's a good one to do. Or you could just go and buy some and pretend that they grow in your garden, dig them in for the kids.
1: One of the most versatile veggies is eggplant. I mean, you can almost do anything with eggplant, can't you?
0: Yeah, so many things. You can roast them, you can grill them, you can mash them, you can make dips out of them, stuff them. There's so many different things that you can do with them. And we do grow some really beautiful, out in the Northern Adelaide Plains is where the majority of eggplants are grown here in South Australia. And I had a grower the other day asking me if I wanted to come and take a photo of his eggplants because he said that his were the best looking in the market at the moment. So shout out to the calf carcasses.
1: Are eggplants sort of like pumpkins in that people like to, you know, grow bigger and bigger and bigger, or eggplants are
0: no, if they get too large, people don't like to buy them when they're too large, and then they lose the price value on them, actually.
1: Oh, okay.
0: So everyone's very particular about size. You don't want them too big. I think you can let them grow and they will keep going, but we generally pick them at a size that is palatable to consumers in the fruit and veg stores. If they get too large, they have to go into processing.
1: Oh, okay.
0: Yeah.
1: Penny, thanks for dropping by. I know it's a really busy time for you. So you're heading back to your pavilion now?
0: Heading back to the stand over at the Goyder Pavilion. We've got plenty going on there. I'll be stamping your yellow brick road things. My hand's getting a bit sore, but we've got plenty of bananas and apples to go. But if you are coming to the show, one thing to note is we probably will sell out of yellow brick road bags by Saturday.
1: Yeah.
0: We've been selling like hotcakes. There were over 10,000 of the 20,000 sold a couple of days ago.
1: Yeah.
0: So if you know someone coming later in the week, you might want to grab them a yellow brick road bag while you're here. Otherwise, they're going to miss out.
1: It'd be pretty disappointing to come on Saturday for all ready for the yellow brick road and sorry.
0: Yeah, that's right. So we always have a few extra apples and bananas, so we'll definitely hand out what we've got. But if you specifically want to do that yellow brick road, you'll want to grab your bags early in order to be able to do it.
1: Penny, we'll see you again next time.
0: Thanks for having me.
1: Penny Reedy, Pick a Local, Pick SA, Marketing Communications Manager for the SA Produce Market and Campaign Manager for Pick a Local, Pick SA. 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
1: As we enter the final 10 minutes or so of the show, shortly we'll have a chat with Leif Forrest about his cruising around the show. I've seen him wandering around. We'll take some calls. Jane, good morning.
8: Good morning, Graham. How are you going?
1: Good, thank you.
8: Good. I just wanted to pick up on a couple of things that Peter Malinauskas said. I wasn't happy, like the previous caller, that he put dollar amount on Australian citizens or people that are born in Australia. And I'll tell you another thing. He went on about, oh, we've got to have bricklayers and we've got to have this and got to have that. You go down to Centrelink any day of the week and you'll see a lot of the people are migrants, and I'm not being racist, I'm just saying that it's a fact. And I'd love to know the procedure that they go through to get into this country if they do have to have a skill of some description.
1: Well, I know that they say that we need to get more skilled people. Whether that is always the case, I'm not so sure. Tom, go ahead.
9: Yeah, how you going? I'm the same with the last call. The majority of these so-called skill workers that come in my area, majority aren't working. Majority are given a SA housing, a check, and none of them are working. My neighbours here, they sit around all day and don't work. The majority are not working when they come to South Australia under the guise of skilled workers. And sadly, a lot of them struggle
1: the majority,
9: with speaking
1: Tom. I mean,
9: language.
1: Yeah, you're talking anecdotally. You can't say the majority, but in your experience, many are not working.
9: In the northern suburbs, a lot of them struggle to speak English. A lot of them don't work.
1: Good on you, Tom. Thanks for your call. Andrew on the text line says, I agree with your caller. It was a big slap in the face, Mali claiming immigrants cost the government less, while Australians born here cost more. At the exact same time, the government's loose spending, consultant blowouts and policy choices have helped fuel inflation and the cost of living crisis. Now, I've done some research regarding what the Premier did say during his speech. He said, the average Australian-born resident is a net cost of $85,000 to public budgets over their lifetime, while the average skilled migrant delivers a $198,000 net benefit to public budgets over a lifetime. He added, skilled visa recipients arrive in their prime working age, immediately able to support themselves in well-paid work. Not only is migration not a drain on our public services, migration is part of the reason governments can afford to provide those services. Yeah, well, let's take that on board, Premier. I really think that's very disparaging to suggest that Australian-born residents are a net cost and a drain on the public budget. If you're judging that by dollars and cents terms, I think you've got it cock-a-hoop. And let's face it, a lot of these people coming into the country, supposedly skilled, are not using those skills. Now, I'm all for importing people with skills as long as they actually use those skills for the job that they're imported for. If they come in saying, I'm a bricklayer, they need to lay bricks. If they're a plumber, they need to plumb. If they're an electrician, they need to be doing electrical things. We don't want them becoming a burden on the community or filling other jobs. So, I think you need to be careful, Premier, with what you've said, because that has offended and upset a lot of people. you're virtually making Australians who have been here all their lives, or even first-generation Australians who think, well, if I have kids, the Premier thinks it's going to be a burden on the community. I don't think a very clever choice of words. What do you think? 8223-0000. Ian says, hi, Gigi, what a breath of fresh air Carlos is. Agreed with all he said. Cheers, Ian from Moffat Vale. Nick says, One Nation is correct. If you don't want to work on unemployment benefits, I worked hard all my life. Leith Forrest. G'day, Leith.
10: Good morning.
1: Walking around the show.
10: How good is it? Hey. I mean, what the weather gods have just turned it on.
1: They have.
10: Jessica Braithwaite was with me yesterday from Channel 9. We were talking about how there's great Adelaide traditions when it comes to the weather. You know, Anzac Day always rains.
1: Yes, definitely.
10: Either during the parade, just before the parade, but there's always a bit of rain. You always get a really monsoonal day at the show. It's not going to happen this year. They got a bit of rain on the weekend, but this week is glorious.
1: It's been perfect. But you're right about Anzac Day. I remember we used to Channel 7 cover Anzac Day and do the parade and so forth, or the march. And I remember this particular year that Jane Doyle had to do an introduction before the march.
10: Yep.
1: And had to do a pre-record it so she could get to the commentary position. And as she was out there, she said, oh, it's raining.
10: Mm.
1: And the producer said, we'll just pretend like it's not raining.
10: Keep going, Jane.
1: Which it
10: push through
1: isn't easy to do. So she did get a little drenched because we later on, as the march it started, the rain had gone and cleared off. So it looked a bit incongruous.
10: But it seems to happen every year.
1: Yeah.
10: The one day at the Adelaide Oval seems to be about 1,000 degrees. And I remember when moved to Adelaide, and they used to have Oktoberfest at like Bonython Park or somewhere in the city. Yeah. It was always which meant that more beer would be drunk. And it was always on the news that there would be drunken revelers sort of staggering their way through the city. But the show looks like, and even you look to the weekend's going to be even better. Mid-20s.
1: Yeah, that at this time of year is probably getting a little bit too hot. We're not really acclimatized to it. So at the moment, you know, high teens, 20 is just about perfect for getting out and about.
10: It's nice, isn't it?
1: Picking up the show bags.
10: So no, we're here again today, which is going to be fun. Today's going to be an interesting one and a great nostalgic trip for a lot of people. So, you know, when you come to the show, you know, there are various expenses that you have, be it the show bags or the food or the entry itself. Car parking is always an issue. So you either park in the parklands near the netball courts or, you know, you find a business or you get your public transport in. There is a way that you can help out a great organisation in Operation Flinders, which is just $15 a park, at the SA Power Networks building here, just as you're heading west from the showgrounds here.
1: On Anzac Highway.
10: And a couple of the people who are in charge of that are Sandful legends, Hall of Famers.
1: Yeah,
10: who? Des Foster and Laurie Argent.
1: The two umpires. Right.
10: So they're going to come and join us today. And we'll talk about the work that they're doing, what they're raising the money for, the work that Operation Flinders does, which is incredible for, you know, children in South Australia who are doing it tough. And then we've got to talk to them about the Sandful and the fact that they're both Hall of Fame umpires, 700, 800 games between them. I wasn't around in the controversy, well, I was, but I don't remember it because I would have been two. 1978, Norwood Sturt.
1: Yeah.
10: Sturt people don't forgive Des Foster for a particular free kick that was paid. Rick Davies thinks it was the worst decision in the history of football.
1: And so Rick wouldn't be biased.
10: Not at all. So we'll speak to Des about that. I had a chat to KG. So again, growing up in the southeast, we were closer to Melbourne than Adelaide. So we grew up on a diet of VFL. So I don't remember the early days. But every time I've ever done a sports show on AA over the 25, 26 years, Des Foster and Laurie Argent's name come up for something. Whether it's positive, whether it's negative, whether it's controversial. So I look forward to meeting them both today for the first time and reminiscing about a glory days of and what it was like when you were a one-person umpire versus the four we have now.
1: I mean, the speed of the game was nowhere near where it is now, but they did an amazing job.
10: Didn't they?
1: In hindsight. You know, now we have, what, how many umpires?
10: Four
1: umpires.
10: Yep. And they still get it wrong.
1: Will there be one day where there are more umpires on the ground than players?
10: It could very well be. It'll be like a five-star hotel. Every player will get their own umpire just to sort of hover around them. No? So, we'll speak to them, which will be a lot of fun. And the 64 are a very popular young vocal group here from Adelaide. You might know the boys. They've done a number of our 5AA events over the time, singing the music of Frankie Valli in the Four Seasons in that era.
1: Great music.
10: So the boys are performing here at the Adelaide Show on the big stage there, but they're also on The Voice at the moment. I'm not sure if you're a Voice watcher, but they're right in the mix for glory there. So we'll catch up with them this afternoon too. Plus all the colour and excitement and activity.
1: Beautiful.
10: See
1: good on you, Leith.
10: 1 o'clock.
1: Leith Forest coming up this afternoon. Oh, that's it for us. Thank you so much for your company. Back on tomorrow.
10: Did you just pick up a guitar? Just
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19: Sunny and 19 with the midday news. I'm Kendall Brettig. A dead whale has washed up on a beach at Haber near Victor Harbour. Wildlife authorities are on the scene and it'll be tested for bird flu and other diseases. Currently, seven mammals have tested positive for bird flu, including foxes, dolphins and seals. SA Premier Peter Malinauskas has laid out the economic case for more migration during a major speech in Sydney. He says the current debate is all negative and there needs to be a balance.
20: I know where the political winds are blowing on migration. Like, we're seeing a massive movement growing across the country that's anti-migration. So it's not a vote-winning exercise, clearly. But I do want to outline the arguments, principally economic, around why a politically driven cut to migration will actually leave existing Australian citizens worse off, not better off.
19: A man's been arrested after an investigation into historical child sex offending. The 73-year-old from the western suburbs has been charged with 55 offences, including multiple counts of rape, unlawful sexual intercourse, gross indecency and indecent assault over offences committed between 1978 and 2003. They relate to 29 known victim survivors, many of whom were children at the time of the offending. New South Wales police say a fatal shooting in Sydney's southwest is not linked to recent gangland crime. Jefferson Shaw reports.
0: 32-year-old boxing coach Lewis Meehan was shot and killed yesterday afternoon in a Punchbowl Community Centre car park. A stolen Lexus was later found in Bass Hill and is undergoing forensic examination. Acting Assistant Commissioner Grant Taylor says it's not connected to two recent fatal shootings relating to two feuding criminal gangs. However, he says the victim is known to police with links to outlaw motorcycle gangs.
21: And it's not impossible that that's why he was killed.
0: State Crime Command officers have been out in force today to find the lone gunman.
19: US President Donald Trump claims high oil prices driven by the conflict with Iran won't fall until after November's midterm elections. Global crude has risen back above $100 a barrel after new attacks on oil tankers and Saudi production facilities. The president has told the Republican midterm convention he'll defeat Iran and rename the Strait of Hormuz Trump Strait. Apple has finally joined the foldable smartphone market, launching its iPhone Duo, which opens to a display 80% bigger than the newest iPhone 18 Pro. They're set to cost up to $3,500, with the company expecting to sell 10 million worldwide when they go on sale in late October. Technology expert Charlie Brown says it's like having an office in your pocket.
22: The growth in smartphones is in premium smartphones, and the fastest growing area of premium is in foldable smartphones. It'll be your iPhone experience in a bigger screen. People who have got a phone and a tablet are now getting one device. People are using them for business extensively.
19: And State Opposition Leader Ashton Hearn is hoping to go one better next year after winning second prize for her apricot and Riesling jam at the Royal Adelaide Show. She says it's the first time she's entered.
23: To see so many people from across the state entering into things, and you know, you see people who have been experienced in it, people like me who are doing it for the very first time, I think that's what adds to the excitement and the amazement of coming to the Royal Adelaide Show, really.
19: Turning to 5AA Sport.
17: Heading to the Royal Adelaide Show? 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
19: Lions veteran Dane Zorko has commended teammate Zach Bailey for extending his AFL future with the Brisbane club. The two-time premiership player recently signed an eight-year contract, securing his place until the end of 2034. Zorko, who's also signed a one-year extension, says it's great for Brisbane.
24: Huge for our club and our culture and everything that we've strived to be as an organisation. So it's great that he feels fit enough and sees the direction and the path that we're still heading and wants to be a part of that for the rest of his career.
19: Well, the teams will be named tonight, with the Crows expecting to bring back Zach Taylor. 6 days after their opponents, the LA Rams have finally arrived in Melbourne. They'll hold their one and only practice session this afternoon. Shane McGuinness reports.
25: The LA Rams believe by being on the ground in Melbourne for just 34 hours, they can still perform tomorrow morning, but also avoid the pitfalls of jet lag to ensure the players aren't impacted in week two of the season. The Rams will train at Marvel Stadium at 4:30 this afternoon, the equivalent of 11:30 p.m. back home in LA, before getting an early night ahead of tomorrow's game. Coinciding with the Rams' arrival, the team has today launched Rams House along the Crown Riverwalk, the place to be for Rams fans over the next 3 days, win or lose tomorrow.
19: And Alexander Zverev, Coco Gauff and Elena Rybakina are among the winners on day 11 of the US Tennis Open. Now I'm checking 5AA traffic.
26: At Fulham on Henley Beach Road near Murray Street, roadworks continue. Maintenance today and again tomorrow, 7am to 6pm, with speed down to 40k's in both directions. The Royal Adelaide Show continues. Speed restrictions in and around Wayville, including 25k's both ways through parts of Greenhill Road and Goodwood Road. They'll be in place until 10pm. PM tonight. 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Adelaide's most accurate traffic on 5AA.
19: To the weather, sunny and 19, sunny tomorrow 21, sunny on Saturday 23, and the chance of a shower on Sunday 23. At the moment, 17 on 5AA, always Adelaide.
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1: G'day everyone, welcome to Conversations. Have you ever wondered how the movie industry works? You know, we see the movies on the screen, but we see the work that goes into assembling the cast, the talent, the finances, and what sort of business it can be. Well, you need to listen to our next guest. Alexia Mailocchi is my guest today, and Alexia owns a company, or was the founder of a company called Little Studio Films, which is based in Los Angeles, and it virtually puts movie people and investors together. And she's written a book called Hollywood Money Traps, What Every Investor Needs to Know. But leading into this book, there's lots of exciting stuff to talk about with Alexia's story as well. So she joins us from LA. Alexia Mailocchi, thank you for joining me. How are you?
3: It's so wonderful to be on your show. Like, it gives me more of a motivation to come to Australia now. I love the Australians. I have to say it once again. I know we said that off camera, but I work a lot with the Australian creatives. And, you know, some of my best friends are Australian. It's so lovely to have you. I mean, I'm here to answer any questions and, of course, speak about my journey, which is pretty unique. I wouldn't really call myself a movie producer just by title because I do so many things. I wear like a million hats, as you know. So, yeah.
1: Well, I'm really intrigued in the story of that this little girl who comes to America from Italy with her mum, but we'll get to that. I mean, just tell us about the book initially.
3: You know, it was one of those, and you'll probably relate to this because I'm sure you've seen the movie Jerry Maguire, right? With Tom Cruise and Sports Agent, you being an athlete. So you remember in the beginning, he had this moment of breakdown, breakthrough, where all of a sudden he started questioning, you know, the ethics of the industry he was in as a sports agent. And having been on every corner of the industry, from distribution to production to finance to championing storytellers and talent, I have seen so much, and I felt it was time for me to blow the lid on certain things that I had witnessed by writing a bit of a memoir of sorts. It's not really a memoir because it's not my entire life, but it's just like moments, key moments in my career in the industry, and savory and unsavory things that I've witnessed, because people think Hollywood, there's this big myth about Hollywood and people don't really know what it's about. And so I started telling some of those stories, and in telling the stories, and I was like, wow, I'm actually educating filmmakers and also investors on how to come together and actually create successful films without, pardon my friend, screwing one another, you know, because when you don't know each other, sometimes you may intentionally or unintentionally make the other party lose. And so it's like, I have to write it. And it was in a dark moment of my life a few months ago. I literally whipped it up in a month. And it was my third book. You know, I had my parent, who is my business partner and my best friend, who was in the hospital having life-saving surgery. And I started questioning life.
1: That was your mother.
3: Yeah. And she's well, God bless her. She's doing great right now. But in those moments, I was like, what's the meaning of it all? And so I just wrote it. I felt I had to protect the money as well as the creatives, because there's nothing that gets created in anything without the money, and probably in sports too, right? You need the owners of the sports teams in order to be able to go and play sports. So the money does matter, and we need to respect it. So I wrote the book about educating the money on, you know, how to like partner up with the right people.
1: Well, I was going to finish with this, but you finish with your book. You say Hollywood is full of people who arrive with enormous dreams, very little knowledge. They get burnt. They get lost. They ended up in lives that kept on orbiting the real ambition. This is your words. It's full of fraudsters and opportunists and the merely incompetent people who consume the energy and resources. Tell us what you really think.
3: Right. Well, I mean, here's the thing, you know, everybody wants to make it in show business. Let's be honest about it. I mean, I don't think you probably get that a little less in Australia, but in the US, everywhere you go, even if it's somebody who's a chiropractor, he has a dream to be an actor, or, oh, I think I'm a writer or I'm a singer. Everybody, even if you're not in the business, they have this bug to be famous or to be part of Hollywood. And there's a lot of filmmakers who are talented but are not really doing them homework. And then they go to everyone and say, hey, give me money for my movie. And my movie's going to be like at the Oscars and it's going to make $100 million at the box office. And a lot of those mom and pop investors, because this is really what I wrote the book for. Obviously, the big money managers of Wall Street, they have business managers, attorneys, they have all kinds of people who are vetting the process. But you know, somebody who wants to be part of it because they think they're going to be on the red carpet with like Brad Pitt or Tom Cruise, and then they're giving their life savings or selling their house, and then they don't know what the heck they're doing. I felt like I had to give them some sort of a simple education, and I chose to do it with little personal stories so that it's not like, well, here's I am teaching you about the business. It was like, look, I've been burned too, and I've been at it for 35 years, and I keep getting burned. So, yeah.
1: We'll get to that because you do talk about a movie project that everything lined up, but it just fell apart at the end. But I want to come back to the little girl who immigrated from Italy with her mum. Can you take us back to that? What part of Italy and what led to your mum deciding to come to America with her daughter?
3: Well, thank you so much for asking. I came when I was 15 and a half. I know I'm dating myself, but yes, I was 15 and a half from Milan. My mother was getting divorced and actually she was divorced. And then she met a gentleman from Texas and they were going to get into a business of doing an Italian shopping center of all things, because there was none of that back in the late 80s. And so she's like, do you want to go to Los Angeles? And I said, hell yes. I mean, I grew up watching Happy Days. I grew up watching, you know, series like you probably know them, you know, like Dallas and Dynasty and all of that. My dream was to be in an American high school and wear the cap and gown and, you know, just go to prom and do all the things that they do in America. And all of a sudden it was surreal that I literally found myself, you know, doing my senior year in an American high school.
1: In LA? Was it? You went straight to LA?
3: Straight to LA, yeah, the land of the palm trees, yes, and the sunshine.
1: So it doesn't sound like you had too much trouble adjusting to life in Italy. I mean, you had the English language?
3: Yeah, I was fluent. I was already fluent in English. You know, my mother raised me with an English nanny, so I got to speak the language. And then we used to go to the States a lot for the winter in Florida. And so I went to language, like, you know, they have in Italy, they have those specialized schools where you can kind of graduate to be a translator and interpreter already, like, at a high school level. And so I learned to speak a lot of languages early on. And so for me, it was pretty easy. In fact, I found myself being actually a better student than most Americans in school because I knew how to spell. And they didn't sometimes. It was fascinating.
1: So what part of Italy did you come from?
3: Milan, Northern Italy. So, yeah.
1: Would have been hard though. Milan is such an epicenter of fashion and culture. I mean, did you miss that?
3: Not really. No. I loved it here. You know, I don't think, well, maybe now it's different, but I don't think back then or, you know, when I entered into my 20s, I would have the opportunities in Italy that I would be having in the United States. You know, in America, you can be anybody. You can just wake up one day and say, I'm going to be an NFL, you know, football player. And if you work hard at it, you're going to get it done. And you're going to have the people that, you know, if you have the work ethic, so they will facilitate that for you. Obviously, you have to have the talent. But in Italy, for a woman, I mean, they would mostly say you are either a secretary or a PR person, or you're like in fashion, or they wouldn't really take you seriously as a founder, especially in the 90s or the 2000s. Now it's a little different. So I'm very blessed that I'm here. I'm very grateful to the country that literally took me in and allowed me to dream and do all the things that I did. Although I didn't work far for it. It didn't come
1: I understand that emanates through your writing, but I still it seems you integrated so easily into school, and there was school kids can be so cruel. Yeah, how did you avoid all of that?
3: Well, I have to tell you, Graham, the fact that I was Italian made me a hit, like without even trying, because everybody was. But the first is, you're going to laugh at this, because the two things that people ask me in school, in high school, first of all, they ask me, what do we dance in Italy in the discotheque? And they said, Do you say, do you dance with the opera? And I'm like, no. He says, oh, you have Michael Jackson? I'm like, of course I have Michael Jackson. So then like, they thought I was some kind of an alien. I don't know, with this ideas, you know. And then the other thing that they were asking, it's funny, it's like, do you shave? And I'm like,
1: shave?
3: Should I be offended? Like, oh, because Italians are very hairy. And I'm like,
1: I would have been offended.
3: Yeah, so that was pretty insulting, but that's okay. You know, I was young. I didn't take it personally.
1: My guest on Conversation today is Alexia Matlocki. I want to call you a film producer, but I know it's much more than that. And she's written her book, amongst other books she's written, called Hollywood Money Traps, What Every Investor Needs to Know. But it's a journey through Hollywood, and we'll continue that after the break. Back shortly.
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1: Welcome back, everybody. My guest on Conversations is Alexia Matlocki, and that's an exotic Italian name, I know, because the young lady was born in Italy, moved to America with her mother when she was 15, integrated immediately into society. Did I read you speak six languages?
3: Yeah, I actually, well, I'm working on my seventh, but yes, currently I speak six languages and a few came easy. My mother is Greek, so I spoke that language obviously when I started speaking as a toddler, and the same thing, Italian. And then, you know, as I said earlier, we had an English nanny. So that's already three right there.
1: That's three. And then,
3: My grandmother was Swiss German, so I got to speak obviously also German, and then French in school and Spanish in school. So that's
1: there you go.
3: Yeah.
1: Did I read or did I hear that your mother was the daughter of a Russian prince?
3: Yes.
1: You're going to tell me that story.
3: Well, I mean, we are descendants to the imperial family of Russian. My mom's father was second or third cousin to the Tsar from the Sheremetyev lineage, and he was a very eccentric personality who had to run away, obviously, with the revolution and move to Greece. What was interesting, and maybe that's where I got the artist bug, he was a world-renowned concert pianist and musician. And he was also an art curator and collector, and he donated Fabergé eggs to the New York Metropolitan, and he had Kandinsky paintings. So he grew up in this. He also had a coffee shop that was for the artist, and it was called Petrograd in the heart of Athens, where like all the artists used to hang out. And so I think I must have gotten it from him. It must be in the genes.
1: But that's such a story, because it didn't end well for the Tsar and his family, and he's got direct lineage to that. And with those Fabergé eggs are fabulously expensive. I mean, did he have means? Was he rich?
3: He probably was, but I didn't get any of them. Sadly, he didn't leave me anything. He was donating things everywhere. But I have to say, and I don't speak a lot about my quote unquote blue blood, because, you know, in America, there is this thing that everybody's a count and everybody is something. And then, you know, you can say whoever you say you are, nobody really does any digging. And as you know, most of the people that are the real thing, they don't really broadcast it. You know, it's like it happened. It's part of my lineage. I'm proud of it, but I'm more proud of my grandfather, not his royal blood, but more about what he accomplished in life, which I felt was remarkable. And, you know, I got a little bit of him, hopefully.
1: We mentioned your father. Your father doesn't figure prominently, other than the fact that your mum and he had a divorce and you came to America. Can you tell us about your father?
3: Yeah, no, my father has been always shown into my Facebook feed and in my social media, but not so much in the business. But I do credit, he was a very well-known ad man. He was like the real original Mad Men, John Hamm character in Mad Men. You know, he had two of the biggest advertising agencies in Milan. And I actually, when I was in school, I used to go there and watch him, you know, do the creative meetings with the commercials and all of that. So I learned a lot of the marketing skills and how to market a movie or how to position a movie from him. Because even when I would visit in the summer, sometimes I would go and be his intern, quote unquote, you know, for the PR division of his company. And then I got to learn how to before social media was there. So no, he definitely made a mark on me in the business side. Did I get along with him as well as I do with my mother? Most likely not. But he's now passed on, and, you know, he rest in peace, and, you know, he's given me lots, and so I'm grateful for that.
1: Were you an only child?
3: Yeah.
1: So exactly. I'm just the marriage breaks up, and I guess that's always unpleasant for everybody, and can be tempestuous. Sometimes it can be amicable, not often really. So how did America come up? Did your mother have connections here, family here, that made you decide?
3: Well, you know, she was going to do some business here, and it just, we didn't want to run away. It's not like we ran away, but I mean, my mother wanted to give me an opportunity to do something with my life. And she didn't feel like I would go far in Italy. And, you know, as it always happens in divorces, like you said, they never are truly amicable. We literally had to leave with nothing, you know, to come here. But she really wanted to give me the opportunities that I found through my career. Like, as you read, I didn't even really go to university. I started working right off of high school. And I never regret that. I call it the school of hard knocks, you know. And I think the school of life is even more important than the school filled with degrees. This, in today's world, that really take you nowhere unless you're a doctor or a lawyer, you know, or a scientist.
1: But you came with so little. I mean, the legend is you came with $5,000 and a couple of suitcases.
3: Yeah.
1: So it must have been tough. It must have been tough for your mother.
3: It was. But thank God, you know, she had lined up opportunities, obviously. So, you know, when we went, it wasn't like, hey, let's see how we can survive. I mean, she did have, you know, business opportunities, and you know, those obviously panned out pretty quickly, you know, within the first few months. And I was so excited. I think, you know, when you're younger, you're so oblivious. Nothing is really an obstacle when you're getting the opportunity to live the life that you watched on television as a kid, or, you know, you've been to the movies. I mean, I got to meet so many of my idols, you know, people that I grew up with, you know, and it's just, to me, it's still surreal. Like, I get more excited about meeting people that marked my childhood than, say, if I were to meet, I don't know, Tom Cruise. You know, it's just the people that marked certain areas of my life.
1: Who springs to mind? Who was the biggest heartthrob you had when you were a teenager?
3: Well, you know, I mean, there weren't even people that I idolized, like, you know, I had a crush on. Like, for example, I got to meet Dom Most, who was on Happy Days. You know, he was the funny guy with the red hair. I don't even remember his name. And it was weird. I brought him on my podcast, you know, because, you know, I have a podcast as well. And I interviewed him, and it was surreal for me to go, oh my goodness, I dreamed about meeting people like you, and here you are. You know, I had Finola Hughes, who was in, as you know, Staying Alive with John Travolta, and she was British. You know, she's been a star of General Hospital for years and years. And I grew up watching that movie. I must have seen it 20 times. You know, I loved it. And I'm like, oh my gosh, and Finola's going to be directing a movie that I'm producing now, and we're friends. So it's just this very surreal thing.
1: So yeah. you get your break as a translator, is that right? You're still at high school and you're asked to translate?
3: Yeah. I was still in high school, and a friend of ours who was in the film business says, what are you doing for spring break? And I'm like, well, nothing. And he says, do you want to work as a translator for this Italian distributor who's coming here at this convention called the American Film Market? And he says, you just go watch movies with him and you just translate the deals that he's making with the studios. And I was like,
1: wow,
3: how old are you? I was literally 18. I had just turned 18. And it was wild, you know, because I was like, is there such a thing as an independent community of filmmaking? Yes, there was. You know, there were no faxes, no telexes back then, no cell phones, as you all know. So they didn't have Google to translate. So came in very handy.
1: You grow up quickly then in a situation like that, I would have thought.
3: Yeah. I mean, I loved it. I love that world. I love the world of bridging the international, you know, distributors who are picking up the movies and releasing them in other countries and being part of that journey. It was so exciting.
1: My guest on Conversations today is Alexia Malocchi. She knows everything there is to know about making movies and putting investors and I guess stars and directors and producers together. And she's written a book about it, because there are traps that investors need to know. Alexia's observed it and she's written about it. Hollywood Money Traps is the name of the book. What every investor needs to know if you think you're investing in movies, you need to buy it. Back after the break, folks.
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1: Welcome back to Conversations, everybody. My guest today is Alexia Mailocchi, a young lady who immigrated from Italy with her mother and established this business. Can speak six languages. So almost immediately out of school was asked to translate for an Italian investor in the movies. And from that, you were hooked on that industry, Alexia. So when did you actually go into business for you? Obviously, mum was a big influence, but when did you start to make a business of this industry that you've been introduced to?
3: Well, Graham, first of all, thank you for calling me like young lady. It feels very good to feel like young when you're in your 50s. Hard to tell, but yes, you know.
1: No, well, like, I can't tell. You do radiate through the screen, so. And our age is but a number anyway. So anyway, you're introduced to the movie industry, but you have to make a go of it yourself and establish your own business. So you must have been quite ambitious.
3: Yes, I was. I mean, and I have to say, again, life is always something that is made of coincidences. And if you go with the coincidences, sometimes those coincidences will point you in the right direction of where you're destined to go, where you're meant to be. And again, this fluke of being a translator for an Italian distributor turned out to me meeting another four or five distributors, one from Greece, one from France, one from Germany, another one from wherever, who all of a sudden they're like, Alexia, you're here in LA. Can you follow our business ventures? Because, you know, we're buying movies every few months and, you know, we cannot always travel here. Can you follow all our business dealings and we'll pay you? We'll pay you money to do so. And because obviously of the languages that I spoke and the cultural affinities, I found myself getting paid to go watch films and make offers and movies that my international clients wanted to buy. And so I started making a little money, not a lot of money, but it was a little money. And then my mother was working at Universal Studios in the finance department with Bruce Lansbury, who's Angela Lansbury's brother, you know, from Murder, She Wrote. And she was doing finance deals. And then some of those distributors, they're like, why don't you, your mom, make your own companies and you start selling the movies? You can find some movies to sell that we're going to buy. And so we started our company when I was like literally 19 years old.
1: I need to know how it works. So if I've made a movie, I come to you and say, can you sell it? Who are you selling it to?
3: I sell it to the big, you know, networks and theater chains all over the world. This is so, for example, you have an independent film in Australia and it's done in Australia and it's not being made by a studio, but you still feel like it needs to be seen and appreciated by people, right? So you'll come to me and then I will say, you know what? I'll call up the BBC in the UK and show them the film and see if they want to buy it and release it in their channel. Or I will go to a theater chain in Italy and I will see if they want to put it out in the theaters and then I'll make that deal. So that's what they call a sales agent or slash distributor, you know, which is what I started getting in the business of doing. And the languages came very handy, obviously, because it allowed me to deal with everybody all over the world. You know, I used to sell to Village Roadshow, Australia. I sold many films to them. I sold movies to Hoyts. I mean, some of like the biggest distributors in Australia.
1: Did you ever meet a guy called John Cronin here in Adelaide? John, he worked for Village Roadshow for quite a good friend. He was heavily involved in the movie industry, but.
3: Wow. No, I knew Mark Berman, I think was his name. He used to run Village Roadshow at Warner Brothers. So, but yeah, I knew a lot of the local, obviously the, I don't even remember the names. They're probably not even around anymore, but yeah.
1: So they've made the movie, but part of your book also talks about assembling the money to make the movie. So there's lots of different roles, as you describe it, in your business. And your traps that you're talking about are the situations where people with investment, with money to make, could lose the money. So are you there from ground zero when the movie is being assembled, with the finance and before the actors are chosen and the like?
3: Most of the time, yes. I mean, I'm full disclosure, I'm not somebody that likes to ask for money. So, you know, whenever I'm bringing money to the table, it's usually through my distributors who are, you know, say the BBC or Studio Canal or whatever, who get a project and they want to buy it early, at an early stage, because they love it. And so that helps, obviously, the financing process. That's one process. And sometimes I get hired as a consultant to make sure that the packages are right, so that the script is good, likes to ask for money. So, you know, whenever I'm bringing money to the table, it's usually through my distributors who are, you know, say the BBC or Studio Canal or whatever, who get a project and they want to buy it early, at an early stage, because they love it. And so that helps, obviously, the financing process. That's one process. And sometimes

0: 30% of your money back. So they need someone to help them navigate those things. Am I the person writing the checks? Not really. I'd rather go shopping. I mean, you know, but do I advise the investors? Yes. Do I advise the producers? Yes. Have I witnessed all kinds of crazy things doing that line of work?
1: Can you just explain the Australian role? So if you make a movie, that investment here in Australia, the government gives you 40% back as a tax credit. Is that right?
0: Yeah. So if you do a film and you hire an Australian producer, local producer, say you have an American story or an Italian story or something, and you want to shoot it in Australia and you're hiring Australian actors, Australian producers, and all of that, the country literally gives you a 40% back on whatever it is you're spending in the country and gives it back to you as a credit, which means it's money that gets returned to you. If you use Australia just as a location, which means you're bringing American actors and American filmmakers, and it's just you want to a beautiful country that you're in, you still get 25%. So it's one of the countries that is actually very aggressive in bringing movie productions down there. They're wonderful. I mean, all of the, you know, I'm part of this organization called Australians in Film, which they're also obviously in LA, and they really heavily promote Australian talent and Australian filmmakers. And I think your country does a really great job.
1: But hasn't Donald Trump tried to slow that down by imposing tariffs on films made here? Has that impacted at all?
0: He talks a big game, but every day he comes up with a different story. So I wouldn't really worry too much. By the time he decides to implement something, he'll probably be, new president comes in. So I'm not too worried about it. But yeah, does he make things difficult a little bit? He still does, but ultimately, there's nothing going on in Hollywood, unfortunately, because we don't have all the facilitations that other countries do. So that's why many films are shot overseas. It's because internationally, there's a lot more opportunity.
1: We had recently, these Hollywood actors pop up in Australia all the time. And there's a vision of one of our local football games, and our football game is unique. But there was Tom Hanks in the audience imitating one of our officials, one of the goal umpires, just gesticulating something there. So they obviously can breeze in and out of the country. You're big stars.
0: Yeah. Well, you have a lot of amazing Australian actors. I mean, some of the biggest stars in movies are Australian. I mean, look at Nicole Kidman, Hugh Jackman, Sam Worthington. I mean, the list goes on. And incredible Australian directors as well.
1: Baz Luhrmann.
0: Yeah, Baz. Yeah.
1: We need to take a break. We'll talk a bit more about the book and some of the content in it, because I got a few questions out of it.
0: Yes.
1: My guest is Alexia Mailocki. Her book is called Hollywood Money Traps. It's a bit of a journey through life in the movie industry. I want you to name a few names. I think one of the things in the book you don't do is bury anybody. You don't name names. I might have to get a couple out of you when we come back. Back after the break, folks.
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7: Welcome back, everybody. I'm talking to Alexia May Lockie. Alexia is in LA, in Los Angeles, with a beautiful background to our set of the Khan, where you obviously go often to the Khan. What's it like? Yeah. I mean, is it as exotic and romantic and as exciting as it is as we think it is?
8: I would have to say it is. It's not as much as it used to be like 20 years ago, 25 years ago when I was first starting out. I mean, now there's a lot of influencers and they're crowding the place, and a lot of people, like anybody who thinks that they have a movie they want to go to Cannes. But, you know, before it was a little bit more exclusive, but it is still fabulous. The food is great. The weather, if you luck out, is good. There's wonderful movies to see. They do a lot of people watching. You do a lot of, everybody's in a good mood. It must be the French wine or the champagne and the food. But everybody's in a good mood, even if they're doing no business. It's like one of those festivals that even if you do zero business, you still come home happy.
7: So lots of different topics in your book, and I'm trying to pick out ones that the Bruce Willis that wasn't there. You got a movie based on Bruce Willis starring, but it didn't quite pan out that way. Can you give us a brief overview of that?
8: Yeah, that was a little bit of an adventure. One of my clients is a big distributor in the Middle East, and he's bought, you know, movies like Hunger Games and La La Land and everything. And so he was looking to buy a movie that had allegedly Bruce Willis in it. And he wanted to be the first. Bidding war. He, you know, offered a lot of money for the rights to. It was still in pre-production, as they call it, in early stages. It was set to start on a certain date. And because I knew the production team, I did not really think about doing my due diligence. I sort of, usually I do, but that time I didn't really do that. And then all of a sudden there is the movie supposed to start, say, in June. June goes by, there is nothing. July goes by. Oh, yeah, you know, there's something. There's always like an excuse. So finally, I'm like, well, let me call up the agents and let me find out, like, what's happening. And then the agents are like, what movie?
7: And then you're this is Bruce Willis's agent. Didn't know
8: him. Yeah. And they're like, we have no idea. And I'm like, what do you mean? No idea. So I go off and I basically ask the producer to send me the contract with Bruce Willis. And because I said, my client will want his money back. And then they send me the last page of the agreement that has a signature from Bruce Willis, but it could have been an agreement from another 20 movies earlier. You know, it's like as if I had a signature and I sent somebody's signature. And I was like, yeah, I want my money back. And then finally they would not give us the money back. And then they send us, they say, the movie is now going in production and we can show you the footage. And then we see like a little scene, like in the middle of ruins, and we see a person running from the back. You can't even see who it is. And it was like 1 minute long. And I'm like, is that Bruce Willis? Like, yeah, that's Bruce Willis.
7: And then never got back.
8: Do you think I'm stupid? I mean, yeah, it was just crazy, you know.
7: But he lost his money.
8: He lost his money, yeah, because conveniently, you know, they had a shell company in another state, and that company just disappeared. And so, who are you going to sue? So, yeah.
7: I like this one you talk about, when ego runs the set, when somebody who's investing money in the movie insists that a certain person also stars in the movies or appears in the movies. Now, I guess there's been lots of occasions like that. But yeah. I want you to name, because there was a valid actor in it who felt her role was being undermined by the intrusion or the insertion of this person who the producer wanted in there. So can you give us a brief overview of that and tell me who the actor was?
8: And now everybody's going to Google the movie. What's interesting, because that movie, funny enough, is then it's that same movie that ends up my chapter of The Shelf, where like basically the investor left it on the shelf and it never got released. So it's actually the same movie. So it had two disasters, one after the other. So the actress was, the actress who was complaining, not the one that was featured properly, prominently, was actually Laura Herring, from Mulholland Drive. And she was a wonderful actress and a dear friend of mine who came on the film, because I was producing it, and she wanted to be showcased properly. And she literally came to me and she's like, nobody's doing close-ups on me. Like, I'm like in the corner. Like, why are you doing that? And she was like, I'm not going to produce the movie. So it was a big thing of me being on set and trying to be a diplomat and manage. And I was a producer, but there were another two producers on set, which were male. And clearly, as because of the story that you just mentioned.
7: How much say does a producer have in the directing and the production of the movie? I mean, can you interfere?
8: You know what? I could, and I did partially, but it was a very delicate situation because the directors of that movie were my clients. And so, who were very nice, by the way, they were not at fault because they were just listening to what the producer was saying. And so I also did not, it was a conflict because I didn't want the directors to get fired and off the other producers, and then they would get fired and then they would be sent back to Italy. So I was walking on eggshells because I was trying to make my star happy, but then I was also trying to keep the job of my directors while navigating all this. So
7: the producer can fire the director?
8: Yeah, if they wanted to, they could have sent them back home and sent them packing if they didn't like their work or something. Or, I just wanted to keep the piece on the set, and it was challenging. So now I've learned my lessons, and I don't work anymore on things that I don't run the show anymore. I'm gonna have to be the big kahuna moving forward.
7: The other thing that intrigued me and surprised me was when music writes, the chapter's called When Music Writes Killer Movie. I didn't realize it was so complicated to get a song with all these great movies with amazing soundtracks, and how expensive and how difficult it is to get a song into a movie. Can you give us an overview of that, please?
8: Yes, of course. Well, as you saw, obviously we can talk about it because, I have a great relationship with the band, but that was a Duran Duran music-centric project, the band Duran Duran, which everybody knows who they are. And, it was a sort of coming-of-age film and had a lot of the 80s soundtrack, and obviously Duran Duran being one of the biggest bands of the 80s, they had probably 10, 12 songs that were an instrumental part of the storytelling of that project as we were putting it together. And then all of a sudden, we realized that they had two different record labels. They had the record label with some of their older music that was with one company, and then they had the new music that was another record label. And so I had to make everybody agree, just not the band was fine, that they wanted their songs in the film. But then the record labels, they started asking crazy money. And then it was the songwriters and then the people that were doing. So there were like probably, 10, 15 people that I had to jump hoops on. And then it ended up being so expensive that I literally almost gave up. And then the strike happened. And so that movie never happened, thankfully, in some way.
7: I keep thinking of these as I was reading that chapter about how expensive it was and how difficult it was to get the music rights. Some of the, like The Bodyguard and Footloose and Dirty Dancing, and even in Top Gun, where the, you know, he's playing the piano and doing a Jerry Lee Lewis song. So yeah. Pulp Fictions, the songs are so important. It seems to me they're a really expensive part of the movies, as you describe it.
8: Yeah, millions. It could be millions of dollars. I remember in one of the movies, we wanted to get a Frank Sinatra song, not even sung by Frank Sinatra. I think it was At Samore. And it was not even Frank Sinatra himself singing, but some unknown singer that was just singing the lyrics.
7: Yeah.
8: And even that one, I remember just for 10 seconds of that was like $50,000.
7: Wow.
8: Just for 10 seconds. It wasn't even the whole song. And it wasn't Frank Sinatra, Mr. Blue Eye, singing. It was some unknown, you know, musician that was singing some interpretation of it.
7: But even just a musical background, it obviously must be cheaper to have new music written for movies.
8: Yeah. Yeah. And now with AI, I mean, obviously now with AI, things are a lot easier across the board. I know we're not fans, but at the same time, they're also making our life easy. You know, we need humans. We need people like you, Graham, and me, but we still, you know, AI can solve a lot of problems for us, let me tell you.
7: Yeah, I know, but I'm scared of it. I guess we all, when we Google something, we're using AI. I don't count that, but it probably is. What do you hope for the book, Alexia? What do you hope springs from it?
8: I am just hoping that, you know, it wasn't done as a moneymaker for me. It was really done for the love of the business. And I hope that people don't get swayed by the title Hollywood Money Traps and think it's all negative and nobody should be giving money to filmmakers and storytellers, because there's some very worthy people that need support so that they can tell great stories. So for me, it really was a way to have the two people come together. You know, at some point I'm probably going to roll out my fourth book, but this one was really done for just, you know, protection, but also understanding one another better, you know, because people need the money and people need the art, and they have to speak the same language, just like sports money, like anything that is worthy of anything, the money plays a role. So,
7: well, good luck with that. One final question before we say goodbye. The experience that you have with Hollywood and movie stars and actors and producers and directors, do you have a favorite entertainment person?
8: Oh, gosh. I mean, I guess I go by moments. I mean, you know, if there's somebody that I would want to meet, probably who has passed on, like one of the legends would have been Marilyn Monroe. I did get to meet Fred Astaire when I first came in America and I opened my bank account. Fred Astaire was in the bank and I could not believe it. I was blown away because I grew up with my grandparents watching all the musicals. So, you know, so I've met him already, but, you know, it would have been somebody like Marilyn. And obviously in today's world, I mean, who doesn't want to meet Brad Pitt? Come on, like after F1 and looking so well, it was like, yeah. I met Jerry Bruckheimer too. He was my idol and I met him recently. So I would probably say if it was somebody who's passed on and is no longer in life, it would have to be, you know, either Marilyn or Alfred Hitchcock. And then now would be Brad Pitt, I would say. Yeah.
7: He's getting old though, Brad.
8: Yeah. But he's very...
7: That was a joke, Alexia.
8: Oh.
7: Just a joke.
8: He's getting old. I know. He's kind of like me, you know? He's ageless.
7: He is not aging at all.
8: No. He's living his own Benjamin Button era for sure.
7: Well, look, thanks for the chat. Good luck with the book. I hope it goes well for you.
8: Thank you so much for having me. And, you know, good day to all the Australians. Yeah, you know, I hope you get to read the book and, you know, and go see Australian films because they're wonderful. There's so many.
7: There's a couple of good ones around at the moment too. So Alexia May Lockie was my guest, folks. The book is called Hollywood Money Traps, What Every Investor Needs to Know. Thank you so much for joining us.
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15: Sunny and 19 today with the 1 o'clock news. Good afternoon, I'm Mel Usher. Dozens of charges have been laid linked to historical sex offences at the McGill Youth Training Centre. A 73-year-old man is alleged to have committed the offences between 1978 and 2003. He was not a training centre employee or government employee. The 55 offences include rape, unlawful sexual intercourse, sexual abuse of a child, gross indecency and indecent assault. Assistant Commissioner Stuart McLean says Task Force Libero was established last year to investigate the former centre and other government facilities.
16: Today is the first arrest for Libero, and I anticipate potentially further arrests as these investigations continue. But I stress they are complex investigations and we are committed to thoroughly investigating those.
15: A man charged over a fatal crash which killed a young woman at Hallett Cove last month has faced court. 27-year-old Emilio Piri is facing one count of causing death by dangerous driving and two counts of causing harm over the crash at the intersection of Lonsdale Road and Barramundi Drive. The impact split the other car in two, killing 21-year-old Monica Ruxton, who was a passenger, and injuring her two friends. Piri will face court again in April. There are concerns a dead whale washed up on the Fleurieu Peninsula is another victim of bird flu. It was found on a beach at Hayborough. Dolphins and seals have already been infected in SA. Officers investigating a financial crime syndicate believe it has defrauded major banks of more than $500 million. The Sydney-based Penthouse Syndicate is thought to have obtained fraudulent loans from all Big Four lenders. 33 people have been charged. Detective Superintendent Gordon Arbina says they've seized close to $100 million, but the banks have been exposed to much higher losses.
17: We are just over halfway in relation to this investigation. We have grave fears that this investigation will have an exposure of over $500 million, and I'm being conservative.
15: Apple has unveiled its first foldable iPhone, the Duo. Tech expert Charlie Brown says Apple expect to sell 10 million of the phones worldwide when they go on sale next month.
18: Are they any good? We don't know yet because they only just held them up in front of a crowd. It's got a top price of $3,500 for this thing. It's not something that you're going to get just to replace your iPhone 14 as your next iPhone to do your basic stuff.
15: And a brazen attempted robbery at Quentin Tarantino's home in the Hollywood Hills. The man was spotted trying to enter into the second floor of the three-story home above Mulholland Drive in broad daylight by the gardener. It's unclear if the director was home at the time. Now turning to 5AA Sport.
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15: We'll find out who's in and who's out for the Crows semi-final tonight. Team selection will be announced just before six. They play the Lions at the Gabba on Saturday night. NFL fever has hit Melbourne and it's intensified with the LA Rams arriving this morning. Anything NFL related from pop-up bars to merchandise is inundated ahead of tomorrow's game at the MCG. The NAB predicts more than $300 million will flow through to Melbourne businesses on the back of the event. Alexander Zverev, Coco Gauff and Elena Rybakina were among the winners on day 11 of the US Open. Craig Gabriel is there.
19: Alexander Zverev was the last player into the semis. He has to be the most consistent on the men's tour at the majors this year. He's made quarters or better at each one, and he's the only man to do so this year. The top seed will play Karen Khachanov, whose match didn't go the distance. Alexander blocks retiring injured at 6-2, 7-5, 3-2. Elena Rybakina is to be the next number one. She beat Zhang Qinwen, and Coco Gauff survived match points to beat Mira Andreeva.
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20: At Noarlunga, there's been a crash on Main South Road just near Victor Harbour Road. Emergency crews are on site but expect some delays. That's Main South Road, corner Victor Harbour Road at Noarlunga. Also at Glenelg, reports for crash corner Anzac Highway and Brighton Road. There are delays in all directions. 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Adelaide's most accurate traffic on 5AA.
15: The 5AA forecast: sunny 19 today, sunny tomorrow 21, Saturday mostly sunny 23, Sunday partly cloudy also 23. Right now it's 18 degrees on 5AA, always Adelaide.
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21: Good afternoon, everyone. Welcome along to the show. It is day four for us here at the Royal Adelaide Show. We're in the Jubilee Pavilion. We are bringing the colour and the excitement to those of you who cannot make the show. For those of you who are, and the weather is just perfect for it, whether it's during the week or on the weekend, hopefully it's a little taste of what to expect. If you'd like to join us, you can still be part of the show at any time, 8223 0000. Big show on the way. Today at the show, we will meet in just one moment Steph Bartlett, who is a South Australian rural social media influencer. She's a big deal on YouTube. She produces great content when it comes to ag and sheep and cropping and farm. So we'll meet her in just one moment because the Adelaide Show, I imagine, would be content central for her. 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Will McDonald's going to drop by from Channel 9, say hello. From 9 News, Milton Vidoulis is here to answer questions about gardening. We'll speak to the team from Jupiter Supports, talk all about the show and children with disabilities. We'll have a look at the 64 boys who are on the stage, also doing so well, as we know, on TV at the moment on The Voice. And later this afternoon, we've got some great nostalgia for you. Two of the sample's very best Hall of Fame umpires, Des Foster and Laurie Argent, are going to drop by. We'll talk about their careers and umpiring in general, but they're also here for a great reason, raising funds for Operation Flinders Foundation, part of the Royal Show. So we'll catch up with those two legends. I didn't grow up on Sandful footy, being close to the border. However, both of their names are synonymous with the game. So we'll have a chat to those. Might be some people in the audience who remember 1978 in particular. So we'll talk about that. Most importantly, your calls, 8223 0000, or you can text 0448 08 1395. Delighted, though, to welcome Steph Bartlett, who is here, business coach, content creator in country South Australia, social media influencer. Lovely to see you, Steph. Thank you for coming across.
0: Thank you, Leith. It's awesome to be here.
21: So I got to chat to you and your lovely mum just before the show started. If I'd known you were from the southeast, I would have got you on earlier in the week. We almost could have done a daily segment. It's nice to have you here.
0: The southeast is a good spot, isn't it?
21: God's country. Yep. I tell the people of Adelaide this all the time, Steph. You can vouch for that.
0: It is, and really good people down there too.
21: So you would know, I mean, you're inland. We're sort of more coastal and Coorong when we're in Millicent, but your hometown is Keith.
0: Keith, yes. Our property's in between Keith and Bordertown.
21: How long mum and dad have lived in Keith their whole lives? Is it a generational thing, do you know?
0: Carmi has. Dad moved there. He grew up in Narung, actually, near Meningi.
21: I drive past there all the time. I wonder what the population of Narung is.
0: Yeah, I don't think there'd be many.
21: Maybe your dad.
0: Yeah, his when family he was there, yeah.
21: And a neighbour, and that would be about it. So tell us, you've got a fascinating life. So you grew up as a girl in the country. You grew up in the southeast.
0: Yep.
21: Then you moved to the city and did other non-farm, non-ag-related.
0: I did. Well, I did all my schooling at Keith Area School, growing up on the farm that I now live on now, which is our family farm. And I guess after school, I had no idea what I wanted to do career-wise. Yep. So I thought, well, I'd better head to the Big Smoke and do a bit of study. Did a certificate in business admin and then worked in insurance, of all things, as an underwriter.
21: So that plus business coach, I know you're into your health and your fitness and your, so all of these, I don't mean this rudely to the south, probably more city things, and perhaps is now it's changed, but in those days maybe
0: well,
21: not
0: in
21: so much.
0: The Big Smoke, I decided insurance wasn't for me and become a personal trainer, worked at a Good Life gym in Adelaide and then moved back to the country and started my own gym business.
21: So fish out of water, you go from the country to the city and then you're attracted back.
0: I'm like a boomerang. I just keep going back. I go to Adelaide, back to Keith. Adelaide, back to Keith.
21: What was it about wanting to turn home, to turn around and drive back down southeast?
0: There's just no place like home, is there? It's the country to me is just the most relaxing. Like, I literally feel at home. That is when I feel most at peace, when I'm out bush, out on the farm.
21: So then you realise, right, maybe I can share that with people?
0: Yeah, social media. I kind of had to do it like nearly a couple of decades in health and wellness as like yoga, coaching, PT, all that kind of stuff. I don't do that now, but I had to build a social media presence to be able to do that. And then when I transitioned and started showing farm life, all of a sudden the engagement went up. I was like, is this a fluke? Maybe I'll try another farm video, see what happens.
21: Were you surprised by how popular you've become? Did you think that could ever happen?
0: No.
21: I guess because you kind of, to be honest, you're sort of pulling away the curtain and showing everyone what happens on a farm. We all take it for granted, those who haven't been around farms.
0: Yeah, I feel so privileged to be in a position where I can show people what happens behind the scenes on a farm. And because I'm not a farmer, I ask the really silly questions that people are too scared to ask. And I think maybe that's one thing that people enjoy as well. It really gets back to basics for people to learn about farming.
21: Which is perfect. And I hope you don't mind the term influencer, but that's what it is. When you've got thousands of followers and you're doing stuff on socials, everyone gets sort of bundled into that basket. But it's an interesting take because you have influencers who go on location or it's all about what they're wearing and what makeup they're doing, all of that. You are stripping it back the other side. You're getting in amongst the poo.
0: Exactly. Steph. I actually collected sheep poo in last week's YouTube video.
21: I saw that.
0: Well, I didn't. Farmer Paul did. But I watched.
21: I love the poo pyramid of which poo's good for farming, you know.
0: Yep.
21: I never realised there was a pyramid, but there absolutely is.
0: Yes, yes. And you've got to collect the poo to make sure the worm egg count is okay, so the sheep are okay. So, I'm learning all this stuff on the job.
21: These are the kind of issues that you do on your YouTube channel. Collecting sheep poo, harvesting pearls, crop inspectors, extracting honey, which was great.
0: Yes, that's getting shown in schools. Ag teachers have been tuning into my YouTube channel and now they're sharing it between schools saying, get your students students to watch this video.
21: Well, I think that's good because I think bees have had a bad rap for the last few. Everyone thinks, oh, bees sting, anaphylaxis. We can't have bees. We don't want hives in the city. You've got to be careful with beehives in the country. And it's like, we've had bees for thousands of years.
0: Well, they're doing it tough. The varroa mite at the moment is doing a lot of damage with the bee industry. Like, yeah, so they need a bit more attention, I think.
21: Do you know here in the city, on the Mayfair Hotel, intersection of King William Road and or King William Street and Hindley Street, they've got a hive at the top of the hotel because they use all of the honey in the menu at the hotel. People
0: are you being legit?
21: It.
0: I'm very
21: 100%.
0: Gullible.
21: No, 100%. I like the fact that people are getting it. As kids, you and I, growing up in the southeast, we had bees everywhere.
0: Oh, yeah.
21: Walk into a park now, you barely see a bee. You hardly see any sunflowers.
0: Dad has actually noticed that on the farm. We were talking about bees and we used to get a lot of wild hives in the sheds or the houses on the farm and we're not getting that as much now. Not as many bees around, which is a worry.
21: Your mum would remember this. In the old days, when you had a bee sting, you used to put what was called a blue bag, which was something you dropped into your washing machine to make your whites whiter. It's like nappy sand. But somebody realised if you put it on your bee sting, it made the sting go away.
0: Is that right?
21: So kids of the southeast and maybe in the metro too, we all had blue feet.
0: I did not know that.
21: You'll have to do a video. You'll have to do a video on that. Yes. I love the video of you learning how to drive a cedar.
0: Oh my goodness. Look, I'm happy to get in there, get my hands dirty, but just keep me away from the big machinery. But the YouTube audience, they were like, no, Steph, we want to see you drive the cedar.
21: That's right. You're like the cannonball guy here for the show, but an agricultural version. People want you to go out of your comfort zone, do things. So growing up on the farm, were you invested with mum and dad? Like you never were that, you know, some country kids are driving at four.
0: Yeah, we kind of, so you learn how to drive a manual. Yep. My favourite day, twice a week, mail day, I got to drive the ute down to the mailbox. Yes. You know, when you don't have a licence, it's pretty cool.
21: Yep.
0: But I guess growing up on a farm, like we just had to get amongst it. It wasn't do you want to. It's like, nah, we're going to move some sheep. Come on, we're going to go stump picking, or you're going to have to help in the shearing shed today. So you just did it without thinking about it.
21: Yeah.
0: So definitely was a part of it growing up.
21: But again, to shine a light on that, soil testing, which is very important for our farmers too, because it's not just entertaining your channel. That's the other thing too. You'll get education out of it, which I'm not sure if that was the reason you did that, to have the educational entertainment purpose, or just sort of the voyeuristic insight.
0: It's just been amazing. Like Dr. Mel Fraser, she came and did soil testing on our farm. So an actual scientist coming, and I could ask questions and educate people. I think that's one of my favourite things, has being able to talk to different people to do with ag and just pick their brains, get information. Yeah. And whilst I learn, everyone else can learn too.
21: Did you know a lot of the stuff you're learning on the show before? Did you know that, or so
0: the
21: you
0: basics,
21: knew of it?
0: Yeah. Basics. But it's kind of like a lot of stuff you just do and you don't ask why. It's just how it's always been done. So now that I'm filming and I love the storytelling part, it's like, hang on a sec, why do we do it like that? I might ask about that.
21: So mum and dad's farming, Keith, is what? What do you got
0: sheep
21: on the farm?
0: Sheep and cropping.
21: Okay.
0: And we did have cattle growing up as well. I've got a cow phobia, which everyone finds very amusing.
21: Yeah, so growing it's up been on a farm and then returning to a farm.
0: Mate,
21: what is it about the cows?
0: They're so big and
21: they're so
0: scary.
21: Beautiful and docile and just like gentle. And
0: well, you know what the ironic part is? I'm filming all things ag here at the Royal Adelaide Show and I've got a cow and horse phobia. That's part of the ag section.
21: They're everywhere.
0: Yeah, so that's been interesting.
21: That is what is fun on your YouTube channel too, in that, and your socials too, is that you've visited the show, you're showcasing the show, not just for people in the country, but also for anyone who follows that too. I know you do the rural shows as well.
0: Yes.
21: What do you love about this? So again, we sort of cut from same loaf. Did you come to the show often as a kid? Did mum and dad bring you out?
0: Dad would come up for the ram sales and us kids, I've got three siblings, we would study the show bag guide from the paper for 100%. Weeks and then put our order in. So we didn't, I think it was pretty hard. Big family, you know, working hard on the farm.
21: If they could make year 12 subjects as exciting as the show bag guide, more kids would be doctors. Because
0: 100%.
21: You're right, I've never read so much. I've never studied highlighters out, circling everything.
0: I know, I had to weigh it all up. Like, but that one has this included in the show bag too.
21: When you speak into the, it's always fun to walk around the show here and you see the kids from the ag schools or you see the country kids who are up and they're showing whatever they're showing. Have you noticed that? Have you had the interaction with them? Because they would love that someone's taking an interest in what they do.
0: It is amazing. I've been so surprised. So I was walking around where all the weather sheep were getting judged yesterday and shorn and stuff, and all the groups of students that have been preparing these sheep for months and months. Some of them would yell out, "Hey, Steph, we watch your YouTube. Can we have an interview with you for your video?" So the fact they've even been tuning into my videos is amazing. But the Royal Adelaide Show is such a big deal for them. They have been preparing for this show week for months and months and months.
21: And a lot of people, friends of mine, who we talk about, what did we learn at school? You might have done this at Keith Area School too. We had ag studies as a lesson in year 8, in year 9. We learned how to crutch sheep. We learned how to like deal with chooks. We learned how to do all of that.
0: Yes.
21: And for a lot of the metro kids, that's very foreign to them.
0: Yes.
21: So the show is a great sort of insight to that, but that's where your YouTube channel and your socials goes even further.
0: Yes, and that's what really has surprised me about the show. Once you're in that gate, there is so many free, like you don't need to pay to get that interact. I milked a cow. Yes, scared of cows. I put my big girl panties on. I was like, you can do this. Milked a cow. I've been able to get up close and personal with pigs, goats, you know, all
21: the
0: horses.
21: Harder than you think milking a cow. Don't you think, like, we all just watch TV and movies and cartoons and have this idea you just pull.
0: Yeah,
21: I know. And milk's going to come straight out.
0: I know.
21: Like an actual art to it.
0: Yes, well, they kind of made it.
21: It's all about the grip and you've got to push up and then down and it's a whole deal.
0: Well, they kind of cheat a little bit. They make it easy. They have someone there that pulls it down so you just squeeze the bottom.
21: Oh, really? You know, oh, man. I was
0: so
21: in
0: it was
21: once.
0: Easy.
21: There was like, we used to have radio versus TV competition. We had to do it properly. And then everyone would aim the teats at each other and you're getting just
0: that would Steph, be very entertaining.
21: It was a mess. What's your favourite part of the show that you've seen? So is there anything you hadn't seen before that you've enjoyed?
0: Goodness. Do you know, I don't know if I'm allowed to say this, but my favourite part of the show is talking and hearing the stories of people that have been coming here for years or it's their first time coming here, and especially in the ag area, obviously that's my passion. And just hearing their stories or learning, like I know nothing about the dairy industry. I just had an interview with Neville, who he has 5 daughters, and they were chatting to me too. They've been in the dairy industry for a long time, coming to the show since 1947. So I think that's my favourite bit, being able to chat to people, hear their stories about the Royal Adelaide Show.
21: And we need to thank farmers, so we don't realise what the country would be without them. We don't realise the sacrifice that people like your mum and dad made, where you know, early mornings, late nights.
0: Yes.
21: There's no weekends off.
0: I know, it was like the dairy. I didn't think about it till I got here. So these dairy cows, one bloke bought dairy cattle over from west of Sydney.
21: Yep.
0: Now those cows still need to get milk. Just because they go onto the show doesn't mean milking stops. Yeah. They have to stop at hay on the way.
21: That's right.
0: Milk the cows, load them up, off you go. And even while they're here in between judging, they've still got to milk them.
21: Yeah.
0: I didn't think of that.
21: And a fence is not going to fix itself. Someone's got to go get out there and do it, rain, hail or shine.
0: That's
21: like
0: exactly
21: I have so much admiration for farmers. So the fact that they can get here, they can do their work, but they can also have a little bit of fun along the way too.
0: Yes. I tell you, Farmer Rod's in the audience there. He lives and breeds.
21: Is that your dad?
0: Yes. That's Farmer Rod.
21: Lovely to meet you, Mr. Bartlett, Mrs. Bartlett there.
0: He lives and breeds farming.
21: Oh,
0: like
21: of course.
0: These blokes are nuts. They just love it.
21: And look at these hands. Right, like you can tell, not a day of manual labour. You can tell. I rouse about it a little bit. You know, did
0: what
21: you had to do.
0: Yep.
21: You know, all the jobs that nobody else wanted to do. But you've got a dog, Coco Bella.
0: Yes, it was so cute. Someone introduced themselves to me at the Grand Parade and said they watch my YouTube and their little girl calls Coco Bella Coco Bartlett.
21: Oh, nice.
0: It's got a nice little name.
21: There's a great bond between people on the land and their pets too.
0: Yes,
21: isn't there?
0: Absolutely.
21: Yeah. Take care of that.
0: Yes.
21: I love your catchphrase or your sort of mantra, if you like, be wildly you and live life your way, which is what you're doing. I guess you would never have expected. Take some videos around home. Who knows what career can blossom from that.
0: And I just think, because I used to struggle to be wildly me, and you become a shell of yourself if you're not fully being yourself. You start hiding away. And I think in the country especially, you know, you kind of want to fit in and fit the mold. So to be a bit different is kind of out there.
21: How do people find you if they want to watch what you're doing on social media and your YouTube channel?
0: They can look up Steph Bartlett. I'm on Instagram. I'm on YouTube as Steph Bartlett. Facebook as Steph Bartlett. And Steph Random Farm Girl on TikTok.
21: And it's a like all ages, isn't it? Like you would see that you got fans of all demographics and age groups.
0: I've had mums message me and say they bribe their two-year-olds. If they put their jammies on, they can watch Steph on YouTube.
21: Really?
0: And then there's retired farmers that watch as well. That's, and then school kids. So
21: that's normally the Wiggles. You're in that category. That's ace. Hey, Dad's a big unit. Did he play for Keith? Did he play footy for
0: No, he was a basketballer, tennis player. We had table tennis club in our shearing shed.
21: Well, who's the natural rivalry with Keith? Narracourt, maybe?
0: Bordertown.
21: Bordertown. Oh, yeah. Do we like Bordertown? Probably not.
0: No, I do. We live in between both, so I can say that. Like them both.
21: Congratulations on what you're doing. I think it's fantastic.
0: Thank you very much,
21: and as
0: Lee.
21: I say, like, you're making the Southeast proud. Content creator, all about country South Australia, Steph Bartlett, folks. Look her up on YouTube and social media. Have a look at what's going on in not just the farms of the Southeast, but right across, because you get across the state.
0: Yeah.
21: And across the countryside, and have a look at there. You'll find out exactly why we need to collect sheep poo. Folks, you can do that, as well as learning how to drive a cedar. Educational and entertaining as well. Good to meet you, Steph. Thanks for coming over. Enjoy your show.
0: Thank you.
21: That is Steph Bartlett, 23 after 1, back after this short break.
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21: Broadcasting live from the Jubilee Pavilion here at the Royal Adelaide Show. We're here on day four. And the beauty of the show is you just never know who you're going to run into or whose wife is going to accidentally run over you in the car park. The great Ryan Fitzgerald is here, jetty jumping champion of Port Noarlunga 3 years in a row. Fitzy, welcome. Lovely
3: You've
21: to see
3: the
21: you.
3: Jackpot with this interview, haven't you? And do not worry, Leith Forrest. I will be invoicing 5AA, that's
21: Please
3: for sure.
21: Do. Hey, you would have come with Mick and Claire, Mr. Yeah. and Mrs. Fitzgerald, many times as a child here. Yeah. You've got Len Dog and you've got your lovely wife here. Well, what's the show mean to you as Adelaide's most parochial, passionate kind of ambassador?
3: It was everything. I remember, okay, I got a story for you, Leith, because we only used to ever get two show bags. That's all
21: Same.
3: You could ever get.
21: One yeah. food and one crap.
3: Yes.
21: Is what Mum used
3: yep.
21: to say to us.
3: Gag magic yep. and hubba bubba. Yep.
21: That's exactly what we got.
3: That's what I got.
21: It had the plastic ice cube with a fly in it.
3: Yeah,
21: and
3: yeah.
21: you'd be dropping that in everyone's drink.
3: So 1 year, and you know, I mean, it's, you know, for a family, it's a big day and it costs a lot of money. I remember on the way out, we were walking out of Wayville Showgrounds 1 year. I was only a little tacker. And in the street light, it was late at night, street light on the ground, and it was glistening on the ground. It was a gorilla. It was a $100 note. And Dad goes, oh, my God, someone's dropped $100.
21: Yep.
3: There's that moment of, do we hand it in? And we're from Port Noarlunga. We're from down south.
21: Yep.
3: So the obvious answer is absolutely no chance.
21: Straight in the skyrocket.
3: So Dad said to me, I remember this. Dad goes, you know what? You've had a lovely day today. Ryan, this is yours. You can use it on whatever you want. And I remember at the time, I was like, oh, my God, $100. And I said to Dad, I want to get a really good pair of football boots because yep. I'm sick of the lotto boots that you buy me for $20. So I went down to Sports Scene on Beach Road at Christie's Beach where the lovely Barry Maroney used to work. Mm-hmm. And I remember I had my Rip Curl wallet with my $100 in there and yep. I said to Barry, I want to get these Adidas. I think they were Copamundos or something. I want to get these boots. And Barry goes, I'll go and get your size. So as he's getting my size, I left my Rip Curl wallet on the desk and I'm sitting there with Dad going, I can't believe I'm getting Adidas. Someone stole my wallet.
21: And that is the South in a nutshell.
3: And that is the circle of life.
21: Was it the Velcro? It was the Velcro Rip Curl?
3: It was the Velcro. Oh, it was amazing. Well, Mum bought me a Billabong one, or she thought it was Billabong.
21: Yep.
3: She got it for cheap, and unfortunately, when she got it back, it was Fillabong. It was from Bali. There's a lady here laughing at that.
21: I don't know if your son, Lenny, knows this, but very early on in his existence, he was sort of referred to as Loose Lenny.
3: Yeah. Yeah.
21: Is he like you when it comes to the show? Like it's just, Dad, I want to go on the scariest ride possible. I want to do all the kind of crazy stuff down.
3: He's been on the Gravitron today.
21: Yes.
3: And he does. And he is loose still. He's no fear, Lenny.
21: Mm.
3: Except out in the footy field, he takes a step backwards every now and then. No, he's very good. Lendog, you are good at the moment. They're playing finals. The Coggle Divers have got...
21: Oh, yes.
3: Who we got this weekend? Happy Valley.
21: Happy
3: yeah,
21: Valley.
3: Yeah, the Vikings.
21: I saw your eldest son...
3: Yep.
21: ...played A grade.
3: Yeah.
21: How good is that?
3: Amazing. So, yeah, he
21: is
3: made...
21: Is that not the biggest pride for, like, someone who loves their footy club like you love the Coggle Divers? Like, to see your kid playing A grade...
3: You never forget your first senior game, Leith.
21: Yep. Yep.
3: Even if how bad it was, mine was against Happy Valley, against Ricky Mitchell, and he absolutely cleaned me up. But it is. I was so proud. We got knocked out on the weekend by the Ranella Wineflies, but he goes back to under-17s now, so yep. It's really, really exciting. We got the prelim this Saturday.
21: What are you doing in the show? So I know BJ Shewood,
3: I'm a carny.
21: Sure.
3: If you're at the Gravitron, I'm working at the moment, so come over. I'm hooking up with my cousin there, and...
21: I still got to be here for another day and a half. That'll get back.
3: Some of these jokes are going over these ladies' heads. I'm sorry,
21: I need some security to get up here. I love that.
3: So if you are related to me in any way, I'll meet you at the Gravitron for a bit of tonsil hockey.
21: Have you ever actually entered anything in the show? Have you ever?
3: No, but can I tell you this story? I'm here for Coopers today,
21: yep.
3: And I interviewed the lovely Melinda, who won the Open Cookery category.
21: Yep.
3: And she had this honey sponge cake. My gosh, Lenny and I absolutely annihilated that. just the cream and the local ingredients.
21: Amanda Blair is a steward and a judge here, and she says it's more ferocious than any footy game you've ever... Like, if you don't win prize scone...
3: Yes.
21: It's...
3: Well, yeah, politics.
21: Yeah.
3: I saw an 80-year-old woman get her knees taken out in the car park. It's if you're not, don't play by the rules,
21: yeah, it's crazy.
3: It's full on, but that's what we love about the show. It is magnificent, Leith. And, you know, I love to come here and enjoy it and not get asked to do any interviews. But
21: well, that's why I'm going to let you go, so you can go and enjoy your beautiful family time. In a word, just quickly, big weekend for the Crows.
3: Yeah, massive. And I said this morning on Will and Stacey's show that it's not very often Brisbane play two bad games in a row, so it's going to be very tough for the Crows,
21: isn't it?
3: I'm confident. I'm confident. Like, if we can keep our structure and...
21: Start well, get the Gabba crowd out of it, you're half a chance.
3: I feel like the big filthy's starting to get some confidence back, and Josh Rochelle is as well, and Rankin's playing the best footy of his life. Come on, Crows, you can do this.
21: Fingers crossed. Headlines are on the way. Thank you. Fill out the timesheet if you can. 5AA are happy to pay that.
3: Yep.
21: Thank you for bringing the family over. Good luck, Lenny, this weekend.
3: No worries.
21: The great Ryan Fitzgerald, part of 5AA Breakfast.
3: I'll take over Rowie in probably a couple of years. Rowie, just giving you the heads up.
21: We will see you soon. 4 to 7, the Sport Show.
3: Steven. Oh, she wants to take a photo?
21: $20.
3: $20.
21: Right. Oh, no. Oh, mics are on. Back after the news.
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15: Good afternoon. Mel Usher with the news headlines. A man with access to the McGill Youth Training Centre has been charged with historical sex offences. A dead whale washed up near Port Elliot will be tested for bird flu. A new era for Apple as the wraps come off the first foldable iPhone. And in sport, the LA Rams are acclimatising after flying into Melbourne this morning ahead of tomorrow's game against the 49ers. The 5AA forecast, sunny, 19 today. Right now it's 18 degrees. We'll have more news at 2 on 5AA. Always Adelaide.
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16: So I founded Customise Your Support in 2022 mainly because I saw that small gap in the industry where clients weren't getting as much choice and control as they wanted. I've worked for some pretty big organisations where, you know, if you had someone called in sick, you would just send anyone there. Mm. And then the person would go, I don't want them. They're not who I wanted. So I started it based on, all right, I'm going to find you the best person. And the way that we do that, and the way we've been doing it for the last 4 years now, is that we interview someone, we go, yep, you're in the next stage. The next stage isn't like how they do a reference check. It's a, let's go meet the client. We'll go out together, meet the client. Client doesn't get charged.
14: Yep.
16: They go out, they meet the client. The client goes, yep, absolutely love them. Would love them to have be on my team. No, they're not right for me.
14: Sure.
16: If they're not right for me, that's fine. We have a backload of other people. If they're right for you, absolutely perfect. Yep, you're in the next stage. The next stage isn't like how they do a reference check. It's a, let's go meet the client. We'll go out together, meet the client. Client doesn't get charged.
14: Yep.
16: They go out, they meet the client. The client goes, yep, absolutely love them. Would love them to have be on my team.

0: And I'm not just sending out anyone that doesn't know how to do their job. And it's all about making sure that that person has the same interests as that client.
1: Well, it's a great philosophy to have. We hear a lot of people on the radio station call up and talk about it, saying they're not the right fit for me. They might be for someone else. It's round peg, square hole type situation. So clearly that's a philosophy of yours and something that you really pride yourself on.
0: Yes, and it has been something that I have noticed is that a lot of clients want that really person-centered approach. They want someone to go, I just want someone that has the same interests as me. I don't want someone just to come in and go, oh, they've got a disability, so I'll just do everything for them.
1: Yes.
0: They're human beings. Just because they have a disability doesn't mean they're any different to any other person.
1: Mm-hmm.
0: They just want someone that can come in and that can do the same interests as them. For instance, I've got clients that like wrestling, for instance. Okay. Now, I personally put myself on that shift because I am also a wrestling fan.
1: Yes.
0: Where I wouldn't put someone that's not a wrestling fan, because go in there and he starts jabbering on about WWE.
1: Hulk Hogan, correct.
0: And Hulk Hogan, yeah. And the person going, who's that? What are you on about? Where, yes. Me, I can relate. And then there's other people that they might relate to different types of things, like inclusive football. So we have a client that one of our staff members took to play inclusive football.
1: Excellent.
0: This year.
1: Yeah.
0: And then hopefully they're going to play inclusive cricket this year together.
1: Well done. So you get that relationship.
0: Yeah. It's all building about that rapport.
1: Customize your support. You also help people navigate the NDIS too, don't you? Because that is difficult for a lot of people. Again, the majority of calls we get are about the relationships that are formed and the difficulties that people have.
0: To anyone out there, it's difficult for everyone.
1: Mm.
0: No one in this NDIS space can say that we've got it down pat, because even myself and my support coordinators and my staff, we struggle on a daily day basis. We're trying to keep up with what happens. So we are always, and we try our best to make sure that we're up to date with all the new rules and all the new legislation and everything that's happening.
1: Mm-hmm.
0: But our main first priority is making sure that you get the best out of your plan. So we look at, say, if you come to us and you're wanting core supports, we look at what you've got for funding and what we can offer you. If we can offer you more hours and charge less than the price guide,
1: mm-hmm.
0: we will, because we want you to be able to have more hours than what you've been given, because
1: yeah.
0: sometimes it's your first plan or it's your second plan, you're still trying to get used to it. So we adapt to what is there. We are majorly helpful when it comes to navigating the NDIS, because mm-hmm. we try and navigate it ourselves.
1: Yeah.
0: We ask ourselves questions every day. What's going to happen tomorrow? How can we help the next person? So we're always learning ourselves, and talking to clients helps us learn,
1: yes.
0: as well, because they're the ones that are copping the brunt of it. They're the ones that can tell us the stories and going how they want to help. We can help them by seeking their feedback.
1: So not just navigation too, but you also do supported independent living.
0: Yes.
1: There's a number of things you do, don't you?
0: Yes. Yep. So we currently have two supported independent living houses. They are 24/7. Staff are absolutely amazing at the houses. We've seen a big growth in a lot of the clients that have moved into those houses, where we've kind of tried to match them with staff that they're going to get along with. And mm-hmm. we listen to the clients and what they want. And they say, I would like this specific person, or I would like this specific person, or this specific age group, or whatever. We find that for them. And we've got a client coming in a few weeks and they go, I want to do 3D printing. I'm like, perfect. I have someone that can do 3D printing.
1: Sure.
0: So they're not just going to go in there and just going to go, oh, I'm here to assist with your daily life. Let's do some 3D printing.
1: Mm.
0: Let's do something that you want to work your goal towards.
1: It's a great quality. You know, I think a lot of people listening who are involved in NDIS would say that there's not a lot of listening going on. So that's a real credit to you and your organisation. So goals ahead, you've done it now for 4 years and you've got this great client base. What are you hoping for the future? What's your plans and your dreams? When you created this, what were your visions?
0: I didn't really have any visions when I created it. When I created it, I just wanted to help a few people. 4 years later, I'm now NDIS registered. We are now moving from being a sole trader to a company. So that's also a big step.
1: Mm-hmm.
0: And then it's also, then you have to go through the whole entire registration process again, which is fine, because you do

0: because you want to become better. I never had any visions. I don't plan on what's going to happen. I think for me and my mentality and the best for the business is to just go with the flow,
1: mm-hmm.
0: because there's no point in trying to vision something when if we just go with the flow and we can just find out what people need, we yes. can work together rather than go, I want to be this many clients yeah. and this.
1: So you're customizing, you know, and individualizing yeah. as opposed to just.
0: Yeah, okay. I, it's all about the flow.
1: What would your final message for people be who are listening, who are thinking, right, I would like to know more about Customize Your Support. I'd like to have a conversation. What do you say to people when you introduce yourself and they find out what industry you're in? What do you say about you and your business?
0: We're all about what you want, your plan, your choice. Check out our website. It's got my email, my mobile number. I'm happy to have a chat. Anytime, doesn't matter what time of day it is. I'm always willing to have a chat, see if we are the perfect match. If we're not, that's fine. But I'm more than happy to also pass on other details for you. So, yeah.
1: Well done. How do we find you? What's the website?
0: So it's www.customize with a K.
1: With a K.
0: With a K.
1: Just to separate yourself from.
0: Yes.
1: Yeah.
0: Yep. So it's KUSTOMIZE, mm-hmm. yoursupport.com.
1: Well done. Great to meet you, Aaron. Congratulations on what you do. Final non-NDIS question. All-time greatest wrestler is who?
0: Oh.
1: Are you a Hulkamaniac? Are you a heel type guy?
0: No, I'm not really a heel type guy. And this is one of my clients' questions to me all the time. And we get into massive fights about it. Shawn Michaels.
1: Really?
0: Shawn Michaels is okay. absolutely one of my favourites. When he retired, I cried like a baby.
1: See, folks, this is the kind of conversations that you can have, as well as getting great NDIS support. Well done, Aaron. Lovely to meet you. Congratulations on what you're doing.
0: Thank you so much.
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1: We are broadcasting live from the Royal Adelaide Show. It's day four for us here at the Jubilee Pavilion. If you are coming today or tomorrow, Sports Show will be here from 4 o'clock as well. You can see Roey, Tim and Sam. Tugwell, we are positioned right in front of the horticultural section. We've got some magnificent mattresses just in front of us. And to our right, the Channel 9 section. And the thing we love about being so close to Channel 9 is that the stars of 9, they just get to come past, say hello. Will McDonald is here from Channel 9. Lovely to see you, Will.
13: Oh, thank you, Leith. And there's nothing better than being called a star. I'm not sure about that, but
1: you're a star. Yeah. Look at that. Look how handsome you look on that poster there. And you're right next to Rags at the front. So, I mean, it's all in the pecking order.
13: I know. And I love it, though, because we come to the show and I've got my family with us today at the show. I've got my wonderful little boy, Alfie, who's literally sitting on my lap as we speak. Can you say hello, Alfie?
1: He might
13: start speaking up. Yeah. Here we go.
1: If we poke and prod, yeah.
13: Can I make him laugh? Can you laugh? Can you laugh? No, not yet. He's very serious so far.
1: We'll just leave his mic on. People will hear it.
13: Yeah, exactly. My wonderful partner, Sammy. And I love it when we come here and Alfie just randomly points at one of the posters and goes, "It's Daddy."
1: Yeah.
13: So I love that.
1: That is cool. Like, I remember as a kid, like anything else, you're proud of what your parents do. And here you are. Like, we get to see you. There's billboards of you everywhere. I'm not sure that's to scale, that photo. Tom Wren's a little taller in that than he probably should be, right?
13: Photoshopped within an inch of its life.
1: And Corey Norris has absolutely been stitched in that photo.
13: I think Corey Norris is the same height as Tom Wren in that photograph, and that's definitely not the case.
1: That's not right. There will be a formal complaint laid by C. Norris. Hey, what's it like for you when you become a parent? You're an Adelaide boy, born and bred, so you would have come to the show many years as a child and a teen, I'm sure. What's it like now when you get to bring your son to the show and you get to see all the fun and enjoyment through his eyes?
13: It's absolutely terrific. It's also absolutely draining the bank account and the wallet pretty quickly. You start to realize what your mum and dad must have gone through when they said, "No, not that, no, you only get one of this." Mm-hmm. So we've had a bit of a splurge early. We've played a couple of side shows, which was just so much fun watching him do. Alfie Boy is 3.5.
1: Yep.
13: Almost four in January. So he's done that, and it's just wonderful to see him get so involved and excited and do the little challenge of picking up the ducks in the pond. So it's actually really, really wonderful to see. And to be fair, when we drove in down the road and we were about to park and he could see the Ferris wheel turning, his exclamation was, "I can't believe it." So he was very excited about coming to the show.
1: I think that's the best part of being a parent, is to enjoy that from their perspective. Lucky your beautiful partner who works with us at 5AA is one of our very best sales. So the commissions that she's making, I mean, it's paying for your day at the show here by a mile, is it not?
13: I think that's what I said to her before. Yeah. I think with the wonderful Sammy, you hit a budget or something like that. And I said, "Oh, well, your commission just paid for this.
1: A little staff bonus." Yeah.
13: Yeah,
1: which is great.
13: Exactly. That's
1: Do you remember coming to the show as a kid? What it was like for you? Are you that side? I, what I find with people when I speak to them, they're either one part of the show more than another. Like they just stick down Sideshow Alley / the rides, or maybe they're more into the animals and the arena. Maybe they love all the food and bev and the plants behind us. Where are you sitting?
13: No, I reckon as a kid, we used it as a way of seeing the animals and stuff like that, which is really good being, you know, growing up in suburbia of Modbury North.
1: There wasn't a lot of cows and sheep
13: just hanging around that close. So that was really good. I think we always went and saw the farmyard animals and all that sort of thing. And there was, I think this is still going today. Everybody still does it. You had a limit of what you're allowed to get at Sideshow Alley. You got one ride. You got one sideshow game. You got
1: Fitzy and I were saying that before. Our parents gave us two bags.
13: There you go.
1: One food.
13: Yep.
1: And one which my mother would describe as crap or junk, or which was your favourite TV show, plastic, whatever the case might be.
13: This is literally what we took.
14: Dad, I want to go and see Mummy.
1: You want to go and see
13: Mummy? Mummy's just sitting down there. That was Alfie there, everyone. Alfie. He was having a great chat. I'm going to take your headphones off, boy. You can go and sit with Mummy.
1: Okay,
13: thank you for coming. Wait, Alfie, wait.
1: He was about
13: to take the cable with him.
1: Oh, if only that was on the live stream.
13: I know.
1: Sam, do you know how many hits we would have got on the live stream had he fallen off the stage? He would have been YouTube famous.
13: It would have been one hit from Alfie and then all the hits from the live stream.
1: The two show bags we got was sort of one which was, let's be honest, it was Plastic Central, but we didn't care. It was your favourite TV show at the time, Knight Rider or The A-Team.
13: MASH. I got MASH,
1: We were big on magic show bags. But then you had to get one food because Mum's like, right, we want value. Get yourself some chips, Sunny Boy, Hubba Bubba, whatever the case
13: might
1: be.
13: That is the conversation we had with Alfie in the car on the way here. All right, mate, you get one show bag. You get one show bag, you can choose. Whatever it is, we don't care. And then we'll have another show bag, which Mummy and Daddy will give you a selection of what you can
1: Isn't it nice that nothing's changed over the generations, Will? The fact that parents are still doing what parents did then. You don't broadcast at the show anymore, do you? You did in the past, the whole bulletin.
13: We haven't the last couple of years.
1: I said to Jess Braithwaite yesterday, I don't know if this is urban legend, but I remember hearing this story. I think Kate was doing a broadcast for you once where someone threw a banana on the set. Oh. And I think someone went, right, projectile, we're done.
13: I've never heard that story.
1: I heard that story.
13: But I know there was a story, it literally happened a couple of years ago, more than a couple. But a few people ran behind the newsreaders live on air, and that was kind of... Then we changed everything up in terms of security to make sure no one could get there, because you don't want random people in front of a live TV camera.
1: No.
13: That can go awkward.
1: When you're doing a serious story in the news too.
13: Exactly. We haven't broadcast the last couple of years, which is good and bad, I guess, because the good is that we get to showcase some of the other wonderful things that we've got going on at the show. Last year we had the EPL soccer game that Nine set up, because that's on Stan.
1: Now you can sit on the grandstand behind your display here, where people can sit behind the Nine News desk and they can have a go at Tipping Point there. But I've seen so many people just sitting there watching Premier League, load off the feet.
13: Exactly. Sign up to Stan, give it a bit of a plug and watch Premier League. But we do have a thing as well at the Nine stand here in the pavilion, where you can vote for where our weather presenter, and tonight that is Jessica, where she's going to be. So there's a little QR code, and she's going to be in the arena or Sideshow Alley or with the animals or...
1: I think she should be on the Warrior.
13: Oh, yeah, that's some terrifying ride, isn't it?
1: And then take your camo with her. Get them both in the booth and just film away. Imagine that. How good would that be?
13: I'm not sure much great information to get passed over.
1: No, but imagine the vision.
13: Tremendous to see. That would be a lot of fun.
1: Do you get it? Do you enjoy the fact that we were saying this yesterday? Because you guys, like us, you know, you're in a studio. You've got a crew on stage or on the set there, and that's it. Whereas now you get to meet all the people who watch it.
13: Yeah. So we have appearances, as they say, every day. One of us from the news team comes on down and gets to meet the wonderful viewers.
1: Yep.
13: It was one of those great times of the year where you kind of stand at the Channel 9 stand and people just want to talk to you. And then you get this real sense of the wonderful connection. And the older I've gotten, the more I realise that when I'm broadcasting on the telly and doing the news, that there are people out there who have watched me for a long time and have known me for a long time. And I take that as a real honour that people want to watch. And when they come up and talk to me here and ask me questions and I get to ask them questions, it's actually really wonderful. Yeah. And you get a real connection with the viewers who have seen you for, you know... giving away my age. I've been on Channel 9 for 22 years, I think.
1: Really?
13: So, yeah.
1: 22?
13: Yeah, I think I started... I started in 2004 on okay. Channel 9. Almost Gosh. almost 22 years to the day.
1: That's fast, huh?
13: Just like that.
1: Yeah. You're like me. You must have just been a young shaver when you started.
13: Yeah, no, I was...
1: I'm 26. I know this face would suggest more.
13: I know.
1: More.
13: You're doing
1: 26? Will.
13: You're doing amazingly well.
1: That's crazy.
13: Yep. Yeah, so... That ability to get to go and meet people
1: yep.
13: is just really nice, and I love it.
1: Well,
13: it
1: it's lovely
13: great.
1: To have you here. People can see you when next, when you're here at the show. When can people come and press the flesh?
13: Between 10 a.m. and 12 noon this Saturday.
1: Excellent.
13: I will be here.
1: Oh,
13: pressing
1: day,
13: the flesh.
1: Weather-wise, it's going to be
13: know.
1: The biggest crowd of the show, I think.
13: It's amazing out there at the moment, the weather. It is superb. And before you go quickly, I'm going to give a plug.
1: Yes.
13: Prostate Cancer Awareness Month is on this month, September. I've got my T-shirt on for the long run.
1: Yes.
13: That is the big fundraiser that the Prostate Cancer Foundation does. Thelongrun.org.au. Go there. Double donations today.
1: Thank you for coming on the other day too with the issue with the nurses. We'll get that sorted.
13: We will. We will.
1: Squeaky wheel gets the grease. I'm a big believer in that.
13: Spot on, Leif. You are bang on.
1: Lovely to see you. We love watching you on Channel 9, and I'm watching your beautiful partner Sam there just make it rain with Alfie. She's pulled out her purse and there's just cash flying everywhere. So good luck down Sideshow Alley.
13: Thanks so
1: much. I think you're going to need it. All right. 2 o'clock news is next. Milton Vidoulis on the other side to answer your gardening questions.
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15: Sunny and 19 today with the 2 o'clock news. I'm Mel Usher. A man who had access to the McGill Youth Training Centre has been charged with historical sex offences. The 73-year-old was not an employee or government employee. Assistant Commissioner Stuart McLean says the offending allegedly occurred between 1978 and 2003.
16: He is facing 55 charges involving multiple counts of historic child sexual abuse, involving some 29 victims.
15: He's expected to front court this afternoon. Task Force Libero, which was established in 2025, was behind the arrest. There's been a court appearance today for a man charged over a fatal crash at Hallett Cove last month. 27-year-old Emilio Piri is facing one count of causing death by dangerous driving and two counts of causing harm over the crash at the notorious Lonsdale Road Barramundi Drive intersection. 21-year-old Monica Ruxton, who was a passenger, was killed in the crash. Piri will return to court next year. Independent Senator Jackie Lambie has condemned One Nation's attacks on Liberal MP Andrew Hastie. The minor party has posted a cartoon on its website labelling Mr. Hastie a traitor. One Nation leader Pauline Hanson is rejecting calls to remove the video, arguing it's just satire. Senator Lambie has told the ABC One Nation's attitude on this issue is disgraceful.
17: That woman is nothing less than a bloody coward. She always has been and she always will be. She wouldn't last one day in that goddamn uniform. Leave our veterans alone, Hanson.
15: It's Are You OK Day. The National Day encourages people to talk about their mental health and how to better support those who are struggling. Dr. Anchita Kamaka says people can follow four important steps when striking up a conversation.
18: Which is to ask the questions and listen and encourage for an action to happen and check back in. So being there and listening and actively listening to them is really important. And then also having that follow-up as well so that you're following them up in the next week or even a day if it's needed.
15: Billy Joel has revealed he underwent brain surgery last year. The singer was diagnosed with normal pressure hydrocephalus in May 2025. He says it alleviated pressure and improved his memory and balance. Now turning to 5AA Sport.
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15: The teams will come out tonight for the Crows and Brisbane ahead of their semi-final clash, which is being played on Saturday night at the Gabba. There's a good chance forward Zach Taylor will return for the Crows. Dane Zorko has signed a one-year contract extension with Brisbane, taking the 37-year-old to a 16th season with the Lions. Meantime, Brisbane star Zach Bailey says he always wanted to stay at the Lions, but conceded it was 50-50 at stages during his contract negotiations. The free agent inked an eight-year deal earlier in the week, turning his back on a lucrative offer from Adelaide. Bailey says he was happy to take his time making the decision.
20: There was obviously some interest from down south that I had to really consider, but for me, there was no real rush. I was just going to take things at my own pace. I think for the first half of the year, I didn't even really deal with it at all. I just wanted to go out there and play good footy, and that's what I was doing.
15: The LA Rams will have a light run this afternoon after arriving in Melbourne this morning. They face the 49ers at the MCG tomorrow. Meantime, the NFL season has officially kicked off stateside, the Seattle Seahawks beating the New England Patriots in a Super Bowl rematch. Now checking 5AA traffic.
21: At Noarlunga, there's been a crash on Main South Road just near Victor Harbour Road. Emergency crews are on site but expect some delays. That's Main South Road, corner Victor Harbour Road at Noarlunga. Also at Glenelg, reports for crash corner Anzac Highway and Brighton Road. There are delays in all directions. 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Adelaide's most accurate traffic on 5AA.
15: The 5AA forecast, sunny 19 today, sunny tomorrow 21, Saturday mostly sunny 23, and 23 again on Sunday. Right now it's 18 degrees on 5AA, always Adelaide.
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1: We do hope you're enjoying our broadcast live from the Royal Adelaide Show. We're here in the Jubilee Pavilion, and there is nothing like the Royal Show. It's presented by Drake's. If you miss it, you'll be left with a serious case of SHOMO. We're trying to bring you all the colour and excitement for those who aren't able to get here this year, or if you are, hopefully we can give you a little tip or two, things that you might like to check out during the show. We'll check in with the Weather Bureau shortly. Find out this continuous nice weather, how long that will last, and a very special treat for you after 3 o'clock. A couple of Sandville legends, Hall of Fame umpires, are going to join us in Des Foster and Laurie Argent. That'll be some fun as we talk about the work that they're doing here at the Adelaide Show. But this being a Thursday, we welcome him back into the family last week officially. He's here at the show. The great Milton Vidoulis is here to answer your gardening questions. Lovely to see you, Milt. Thanks for coming across.
26: How are you, Leith? You're
1: well. Thank you.
26: Yes.
1: You've been swanning around in the horticulture section behind us here. What did you think?
26: Yeah, it's looking really good, isn't it? Amazing. I heard, I think it was Di Hall the other day speaking about, you know, it's a little bit like a mini Chelsea flower show. Yeah. And the displays are really, really good. Yeah, really good. Very inspiring. Lots of ideas.
1: As someone who's lived this life of gardening yourself for such a long time, you must enjoy the joy too, because there's a lot of kids who are entering now. Mm. There's people who are maybe retired and have time to garden, do their things that they need to do, whether it's cut flowers for the competition, fruits, etc.
26: Yeah.
1: It's great.
26: Oh, it's fantastic. It's really lovely to see. And, you know, I just, right across, you know, the succulents, the cactus, the bonsais are beautiful.
1: Yep. Yeah.
26: You go to the orchid section and that looks fantastic. And, oh no, it's really enjoyable. And for someone like me, you know, I know a lot of people in the industry. Mm-hmm. So it's a slow walk around because you're chatting as you're
1: saying
26: walking.
1: Saying hello to everyone.
26: Yeah.
1: What about the displays that are set up? We spoke yesterday yesterday to the Master Landscapers, the team from the show along with them who have put those together.
13: Yeah.
1: I mean, that's extraordinary for people. You've often said this where, you know, it's hard for people to imagine what would my garden look like if I have X amount of space.
13: Mm.
1: Well, now you get to see it. You might say, you know what, I like that, I don't like that, more of those, etc. That's a great feature.
26: It is. And I think you also mentioned to him how gardens are getting smaller and how important it is to get that space right.
1: Yes.
26: You know, when you've got a big garden, you can sort of put a big lawn in, a few shrubs and etc.
1: Yep.
26: But when you've got a small garden, everything has to be precise and done to perfection. And you can see that with these display gardens.
1: Do you know, my mum used to work in hardware and she used to work in the paint industry, and she would talk about that all the time, of various colours. There are colours that when you paint a room of your house, it will make the room really small really quick. So you need to speak to the experts. I think gardens are the same. You might not have a lot of space because you're in a unit or you've got a balcony, whatever the case might be. But there's no excuse not to have some greenery, and you can still make it feel more open.
26: That's right. Look, greenery makes you feel good. It's relaxing. It's soothing. And if you want to make your garden look a bit bigger, you know what colour you use?
1: What?
26: Blue.
1: Really?
26: So if you use blues in your garden, it makes the garden look bigger. So you're right with the colour. You're right on the money.
1: It's interesting, isn't it? I remember we had in our old house at Brooklyn Park, we had the galvanised iron fence around, and we had this beautiful, like Jessica did so much amazing work, our lawns and the garden looked beautiful, and then we had this awful looking sort of gal fence. Jessica painted it green and it almost looked like the greenery went forever, if that makes sense.
26: Yeah, absolutely.
1: Maybe we should have rolled some blue in there too.
26: Blue or, you know, with fences we often say paint them a dark colour, dark green, black even, or charcoal. It makes them disappear.
1: It does, because that's the thing it can sort of take away sometimes. You might have one or two little features. That's the beauty, isn't it, of the independent nurseries that people can visit, because yes, you can buy the stuff, but you guys have all been in it for decades, so you can tap into that expertise.
26: That's right. Look, that's what you don't get. That's what the independents offer, advice and years and years and hundreds of years of information and design ideas and plant selection ideas. So that's what you tap into, and it's really important to keep that independent group of garden centres going, because once they disappear, we all know it, once they disappear, they've gone.
1: Let's tap into that expertise. 8223 0000 is the number. Milton Vidoulis here live with us at the Royal Show to take your gardening call. Sarah, good afternoon in Fulham.
0: Yes, good afternoon.
1: Got a question for Milton?
0: I do. Milton, we had a viburnum hedge and it was constantly attacked by pests. So we got sick of that and ripped it out. And so we want to put a hedge back in, and we're sort of tossing up between Moraya and Lily Pilly. What would you suggest?
26: Yep.
0: We want something that's going to be pretty trouble-free.
26: Yeah, I would always put in a Moraya. It's my number one hedging plant for South Australian gardens, where you get where it's frost-free. So down on the plains, you can't beat a Moraya. It's evergreen. It's quick-growing. It has a beautiful white, sweetly scented flower. And once it's established, it's really drought tolerant. And in fact, when we had that drought, what was in 2000s or whatever it was, late 90s, when people couldn't use water, up in Broken Hill, the only water they had was real saline water. And you know what looked really good? Morayas. So that's my pick of the hedging plants. And I've got it growing at home. You can grow it really narrow, you can grow it short, and you can grow it up as high as 4 metres high. So it's really, really versatile.
0: So they do have a new variety called Sweet Privacy, which is a lower growing Moraya. So it doesn't really matter if you go for that or that, what is it, Paniculata?
26: Yeah, Paniculata. No, it's not going to matter. There is also a dwarf one, which is Miniman, it's called, but only if you want a hedge under half a metre. But otherwise, go for the other two.
0: And you don't have a problem with borers?
26: No, never had problem with borers. Never had problem with any insect on them.
0: Okay, that sounds just what I need.
26: Yeah, so you plant them now in... So only plant them in, say, let's say September right through till March. Don't plant them in the cooler months. They don't like it, they can sulk. But if you plant them now, water them and feed them to get them growing really quickly. And then once they take off, they are a fabulous plant.
1: Good on you, Sarah. Thank you for that. Sarah and I are probably neighbours.
26: Oh, are you?
1: I'm not sure, but we're in the same suburb. She should drive past my place because you put Jessica and I onto the Morea.
26: Yeah.
1: And our Morea in our front yard, I would think, is close to 4 metres now.
26: It is
1: unbelievable. Mm. It is such a beautiful plant. It is such a great shading plant in terms of, like, giving you some privacy from your neighbours. We've got one out the back. We've got one out the front. And it's got to that point now where it's too high for us to prune.
26: Yeah.
1: Like, you've got to get right up on the ladder. I'm going to have to call... What was old mate we used to get on with Michael at times? Glenn Cramond.
26: Glenn Cramond, yeah.
1: So he's going to have to come out because it's too big for me now. Even with the extended pole, I still can't reach it. It is gigantic. I'll take a photo for you tonight when I go home. It's unbelievable. And that's your work because we tapped into that from you.
26: Yeah.
1: Because that's exactly... We had box hedge at the back and we wanted like a big sort of hedging plant like that. Highly recommend the Morea. Yeah. That's beautiful.
26: It's a fabulous plant. Do you keep it trimmed?
1: Jessica does it a lot because it's part of our driveway.
26: Otherwise
1: we can't get the car in.
26: But so you're trimming the sides, it's just you let it go up high.
1: I sometimes drive in the country and I see those farms that have those massive, and I think, how on earth do they hedge those? They must do it like with a tractor or something.
26: They do. They've got these big long arms and they do it in England, you know, with the hedgerows and stuff.
1: Well, if they could just swing past Fulham to my place, that'd be nice as well. We'll take a short break. Milton Vidoulis is here. Rosemary's going to join us from Ullabri on the other side with her question. You can text us too if you've got a question about your garden for milk. 8223 00 00 0448 08 1395. Wouldn't the garden love the sunshine it's had the last week or so?
26: Gorgeous. You know, we've just seen a turnaround in the weather and all the plants have started to turn. They've got buds, they've got new leaves and fresh growth. Oh, it's beautiful to see.
1: More with Milton next.
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1: 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You got Michael Griffiths, who's an extraordinary cabaret performer. 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And then a couple of live bands. There's the Cast and Mr. Buzzy. They will get you on the dance floor. This is how Christmas and the end of the year should be celebrated. It's a perfect opportunity for you to dress up. You'll be raising a glass, thank your team, entertain your clients, and then you can all just party on well into the evening. 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And if you book now, you will make your Christmas celebration spectacular.
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1: We are broadcasting live from the Royal Show here at the Jubilee Pavilion. Milton Vidoulis is here. Vidoulis in Gawler. It's where you get everything you need.
26: That's right.
1: Your gardens.
26: Yes, yes.
1: Outdoor furniture.
26: Outdoor furniture, indoor plants, patio plants.
1: Everything you need.
26: Good range of pots as well.
1: Rosemary from Yulaberry, happy Thursday. You're speaking to Milton Vidoulis.
9: Happy Thursday, Lee, and a good afternoon, Milton. You've got the cafeteria there, most importantly to have when you're looking at plants too.
26: Yes, yes. We've got a group of people that have opened the cafe and they've done a wonderful and doing a wonderful job, I should say. And it is great. I'm in there quite often having a cup of tea, so I love it.
9: Yes, we do too.
26: That's good.
9: I've got a gardening question and also a bee question. So on my gardening question, I have, oh my gosh, now I've forgotten them.
1: It's okay. Rosemary.
26: The bee. Yep.
9: The bees one. We had someone come to take our panels off the roof.
1: Solar panels.
9: Because we're having them replaced. I've gone all mental. Anyway, and we went round the side, and there's a little hole in the wall, and they're getting in.
1: Yeah.
9: The bees are getting in through that into the wall cavity. We do have bees. We have bees in a wine barrel. But we don't get any honey from it. They just pollinate the flowers, and I love it. I only noticed them today. What do I do? Ring the council or?
26: You need to phone a bee. Bee catcher,
1: removalist.
26: Yeah. And look, to be honest, if they're in your roof, in your cavity of your wall, that's going to be very difficult. I think you'll need to discuss it with him. He'll be an expert of that, not me. But I would think that's quite a difficult job.
1: There's a group, Rosemary, called Bee Control Adelaide. You can find them online. And there's also another place called Bee and Wasp Removal. So Murray Pest Control might be another one to try if you want to have them. We were saying before, you just don't see bees that often. Like the old days, there were bees everywhere.
26: Yeah,
1: so we've got to protect them, make sure we look after
26: them. Look, out in the country, there are a few more hanging around, especially at the moment. You know, we've got the old Salvation Jane out, Galloway, growing again. So lots of bees out and about. Mm.
1: Simon's in Flagstaff Hill. Simon, you've got a question for Milton Vidoulis.
10: Yeah, good afternoon, Milton and Lee. I planted three citrus trees, a mandarin, a lime and a lemon, 6 months ago. The lime has got lots and lots and lots of buds on it, but the mandarin and the lemon, although they're shooting, there's no visible flowers or any sign of fruit coming on.
26: Well, it's not a bad thing, actually. You really don't want flowers on your trees when they're that young, because you really want the growth. So the ones that don't have the flowers, in my opinion, are actually doing better than the one that's got the flowers. So I wouldn't be too concerned. If they're looking good and they're growing well, just keep doing what you're doing. Remember, you'll need to give them regular fertilisers throughout the warmer months. So starting from, you know, late this month, going right through till March, perhaps even April, give them a light feed every month, and that will help them. And if they're struggling, or dropping leaves or whatever, make sure you use a product called Seasol. I'm sure you've heard about that.
1: Hey, Mum, don't forget the Seasol.
26: Yeah, give them a dose of that as well.
10: Yeah, I've done that. With the relation of fertiliser, around the main shaft, how far out do the roots spread, 300 millimetres or
26: Yes, yeah, yeah. On a small plant, keep it out at least 300 from the stem, and as it gets older, you put it further out. So in a big plant, you might keep it a metre away from the trunk. So always fertilise around the drip zone where the foliage is. That's much better to feed there.
1: Thank you, Simon. Appreciate the call. Jan in Hyde Park, you've got a question for Milton.
7: Hi, gentlemen. Lovely day for the show and lovely day for gardening.
26: Absolutely.
7: I've got a couple of questions. Firstly, around two big pots that I have, one with a lime tree, one with a lemon tree, Milton. Both haven't done well, and they've been in for probably 12 years, and they have the wretched gall wasp, and I don't know.
26: I've heard that,
7: you know, not to cut them and put them in the green bin. I don't know what to do.
26: Yep, okay. Look, a couple of things. Citrus in pots. One of the biggest things you need to know about citrus in pots, or a couple of things, is you must feed them with a controlled release fertilizer. And you can get that from a company called Osmocote, do one, and they do it specially for citrus. Really important that you use that. You apply it twice a year, once in September and once in about March. Now, the other thing is citrus in pots probably do prefer a position where they get afternoon shade, because it can get a little bit too hot in the summer, and keep them out of the wind. Now, as far as the citrus gall wasp is concerned, it is a problem and it's difficult. Cut the galls off and spray the tree with kaolin clay. Okay, we spoke about that last week. You can get it. It's inexpensive. It's non-toxic. And you're basically leaving a film of this clay over the stems and the leaves, and that stops the little wasp wanting to lay its eggs in it. So you'll do that. Really, you probably want to do that. Start spraying at the end of September and go through till the end of October. And that usually is all you need to do to get rid of those.
1: Thank you for that. Stuart, you got a question for Milton Vidoulis.
11: Hello, Milton and Leif. I have a wisteria that's been in for 4 or 5 years and it will not flower. Comes out in beautiful leaves but doesn't flower.
26: Yeah. And I've had the same thing myself. Look, there's very little you can do about that. If it's a wisteria that's grown from seed, they can take up to 10 years to flower. But even if it's grown from cuttings, gee, we've got a bit of background noise there.
1: Welcome to the show, Milton. Welcome to the show.
26: Look, there's not much you can do, really. Just keep looking after it. It will flower. Look, there's an old saying that if you get a hammer and just tap the stem just right at the ground level on the bark, not too hard that you damage it, but just enough to annoy the plant, that's sometimes can trigger them to flower as well. Okay. So give that a go.
1: So just give them a little tap. Thank you. Marion from Parafield Gardens. Milton Vidoulis is here.
14: Hello, Liz, and hello, Milton.
1: Hello, Marion.
26: How are you, Marion?
14: I have a question, please. My dear Auntie Betty, she grew these glorious frangipanis. And I've just thought I would really love to grow one, but are they very hard to grow, please?
26: No, very easy to grow. You can either buy one as a rooted plant or you can grow a cutting yourself. What you do with the cuttings is you cut a stem, like about 600 long. You cut it sharp with a knife. You let it dry out for at least a month, and then you'll plant it, you know, really. You want really warm weather to put it in a pot, say about November. So you can cut it now, let it sit under your veranda somewhere, let it dry out, don't worry about it, and then put it in a pot early November and then start watering it. Not overly wet, just a little bit of water to get it rooted. Very easy to grow. Out in the full sun, very tough plant.
1: Thank you so much, Marion. Lovely to hear from you. Oh, poor old Marion, I just give a grief. I love Aunt Betty. Do you remember Some Mothers Do Have Them?
26: Michael Crawford? Yes. Yeah.
1: We just play that clip constantly. This one, Milton, this is from Stephen. Says, I've been a keen gardener since the age of 4. Given a king daffodil to plant end of kindergarten, I'm now 74. As keen as ever. Question for you, ups and downs in recent years, would you ever consider opening up a garden centre down south? are we ever going to branch out? Addie's got the new business there in Gawler?
26: Well, you never say never. That's all I'll say about that.
1: Okay, Stephen might be on the money there. Gail says Rosemary should contact the Beekeeper Association of South Australia, organise a professional to relocate the bees without harming them.
26: Yes, there is a bee association. I've spoken at their meetings before. It's a very big association. Yeah, that's worth giving them a call for sure.
1: Well done, Gail. Thank you for that advice. If people want to tap into the Verdulis expertise, if they would like to have a look at the incredible plants that you have on offer, outdoor, indoor, furniture, where do we go? What do we do?
26: So, easy to get to. It's on the main North Road in Gawler, straight opposite the racecourse. It's on the right-hand side. It's very easy to find, I think. You'll find once you go into Gawler. It's before you get into the township.
1: Yes.
26: So, really easy to find.
1: Beautiful cafe that you can take part.
26: Really
1: What's
26: good
1: your go-to?
26: Cafe?
1: What are we trying?
26: Oh, gee.
1: Are you a slice guy? Are you a biscuit kind of guy?
26: They've got these really nice, nutty, loafy things. I don't know what they're called. They've got nuts and stuff like
1: Just
26: that.
1: Just ask for the nutty, loafy thing, folks. You'll enjoy that. And the books, the secondhand books that people are enjoying too?
26: Look, the bookstore is really good. Really good. They've got it really well set up. It's a co-op, so it's run by volunteers, and they all pitch in. I'm really surprised and how good it is.
1: Well done. Mm. Great to see you. Thank you for coming to the show. If you could just sort out whatever's going on, the shenanigans over there on the way out, that would be good.
26: Thanks, Leith.
1: And we'll see you and speak to you next week.
26: Next week.
1: Well done. Milton Verdulis, our guest. 2:30 headlines are next. We'll check in with the Bureau, find out if this nice weather is going to continue.
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15: Good afternoon, Mel Usher with the news headlines. A shocking 55 charges have been laid, linked to historical sex offences at the McGill Youth Training Centre. There are concerns a dead whale washed up on the Fluorio Peninsula is another victim of bird flu. The Albanese government claims the opposition is depriving the public of choice by rejecting Labor's social media bill. And in sport, the NFL takeover in Melbourne is in full swing. The 5AA forecast, sunny this afternoon, sunny tomorrow, 21. Right now it's 19 degrees. We'll have more news at 3 on 5AA, always Adelaide.
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1: 27 minutes to 3, 8223-0000 is my number, and we'll get to your calls shortly. Let's check in with the Weather Bureau, find out the latest on what, again, promises to be a couple of cracking days weather-wise for the Adelaide Show. Daniel Hayes joins us from the Weather Bureau. Daniel, lovely to have you on. Welcome.
0: G'day, Lee. Thank you.
1: I feel a little bit like it's Control-C, Control-V on your keyboard, where it's sort of copy and paste, but again, beautiful sunshine, high teens, maybe approaching the 20-degree mark, and maybe a little bit of breeze in Adelaide today.
0: Yeah, there is still a breeze around, but it has backed off from yesterday, so it feels a bit more comfortable. We've pushed up to 18, 19 degrees across the Adelaide area today. We expect to go warmer tomorrow. Around about 21 for most of them, or 19 to 21 across the Adelaide area tomorrow. And then by Saturday, we're into the low to even mid-20s across the board through Saturday and Sunday. So it is a bit the same. If anything, it gets a bit better, apart from the fact that there is no rain in the offing. So that's good for some, but obviously a bit of wet stuff wouldn't hurt in a few places around well, most of the country, in fact, at this stage.
1: Yes. So what's the next few days looking like numbers-wise for people, just to plan their weekend?
0: So it'll still be relatively cool in the mornings. We're looking at under 10 degrees for tomorrow morning still. Not quite as cool as the 5s and 6s that we saw this morning. Around about 7, 8 degrees tomorrow morning, warming up to around about 19 to 21 for the maxes across the Adelaide area. And then by the time we get through to Saturday, Sunday, we're up into those mid-20s for the maxes, and the minimums will be in the double figures, 11s and 12s on Saturday, and potentially sitting around about the mid-teens, 15s and 16s for Sunday morning. So warmer across the board. A little bit more cloud coming in by the end of the weekend. There is a slight chance of some showers later on Sunday, but the very light ones, if you do see anything. Probably the bigger impact there will be the presence of the cloud around, helping to keep those morning temperatures a little bit warmer.
1: Okay, so the people that want their sunshine, they're going to be very happy, Daniel, because it's on the way. People don't like the colder weather. They want to start getting the shorts and the short sleeves out. It's the next week for it, by all accounts.
0: Plenty of room for the shorts, I think. Even though we get
1: excellent
0: a little bit cooler by Monday, still back to around about 18, 19. So it's a good week ahead.
1: Well done. Thank you, Daniel. Appreciate it. We'll speak to you for the last time this week tomorrow. Thank you. Daniel Hayes from the Weather Bureau. It is 18, the best part of 19 degrees here in the city, an overnight low of 7. But enjoy it. Sunny and no rain. And as Daniel said, with the weekend looking just divine, 23 degrees Saturday and Sunday. Perfect to get to the Adelaide Show. Now, we used to have a segment on the show. I think we still have the intro for it. Madeline, give it a whirl and we'll see if this is the right one, please.
2: Leith's shameless plug of the day.
1: Oh, yes, we do. Leith's shameless plug of the day. I'm delighted to welcome to the show, and it's a lovely time. There's more to talk about than the shameless plug itself. However, Nicole Borzillo is here from Jupiter Supports. Lovely to see you. Welcome aboard.
3: Lovely to see you too.
1: You know, I'm starting with a shameless plug because you and I, for the second year for your magnificent organisation, are doing a quiz night.
3: We are.
1: Raising funds for the Little Heroes Foundation.
3: That is correct.
1: So this is our chance. We'll talk about everything you're up to right now, which is really interesting, I think, for the audience. But let's shameless plug for everyone. People want a good night out.
3: October 16th, the yes. Friday. We were going to do it on October 17th, the Saturday night, but Leith double booked himself, and apparently he's incredibly important, so we changed the whole date of the event for him.
1: Yeah, I know. Sorry about that.
3: Tim Ginever was going to step in for you as well. But
1: I felt so bad when I worked out all of a sudden. Yes. And they had just got in slightly earlier. So what do I do? You know I love you and the Little Heroes Foundation. What do I do, Nicole? If I'm booked, I'm booked.
3: You're booked. So that was hard for me to take. My ego took a hit.
1: Thank
3: but that's
1: you for
3: okay.
1: That.
3: So at the Cecilia Club.
1: Yes.
3: We only have about 3 tables left. If you are interested, it is $50 a head, and that does include your meal for the evening. So, you know, an individual antipasto plate, mm-hmm. pasta, an Italian cake, the quiz,
1: yep.
3: Leith Forest, along with Dale, Cam and Alex,
1: yes.
3: 3 of our participants.
1: Stars hosted. Of the shows.
3: It was the best night. We raised $20,000 for the Little Heroes Foundation, and our participants have spent the last 6 months getting donations and getting the questions ready, organising mm-hmm. the entire night. They, you know, develop and deliver the entire evening, and anybody who was there last year knows what an amazing fun-filled
1: yeah.
3: night it was.
1: It was terrific, and people love a quiz night. You know, there are those who are competitive, but what you do with your work at Jupiter Supports, which we'll talk about, the fact that the kids and the people are involved mm-hmm. is even better. Like, it's great fun. And I got to be honest, I had not been to the Cecilia Social Sports Club there
3: How
1: on OG Road at Clemsey. It was amazing. The people were amazing. The food was next level.
3: They have been so accommodating for us. My dear friend Sandy, who passed away a few years ago, her cousin Marco is heavily involved there. He's on the board.
1: Yep.
3: And they bend over backwards for us and made it such an amazing evening, and they've offered to do it again this year. We're so grateful to them. Ross Trevor College, that we do some work with as well, 14 of their students last year volunteered to help us on the night, and they're coming back again.
1: Yeah, so again, these are high school kids on their night off on the weekend.
3: Saturday night, and a teacher came with them as well. So Mr. Chung, Mr. Justin Chung, shout out to, you know, Ross Trevor College, best school in the eastern suburbs. Yeah, amazing. And we're there to do it again this year. We're so grateful to them. Ross Trevor College, that we do some work with as well, 14 of their students last year volunteered to help us on the night, and they're coming back again.
1: Yeah, so again, these are high school kids on their night off on the weekend.
3: Saturday night, and a teacher came with them as well. So Mr. Chung, Mr. Justin Chung, shout out to...
1: Yes.
3: You know, Ross

0: think how smart you are until you get in a quiz night, and then you realise maybe you're not.
1: One of our best giveaways was not that we're auctioning off is a lunch with Chris Laddams.
0: Ladsy.
1: Laddams. Gee whiz. Is, auctioning off a lunch with Chris Laddams.
0: Yep. That'd be loose. If you're a Crows fan, if you're a football fan, if you just love a good guy.
1: Look, I'm just a Laddams fan. Yeah. No, like, he's a top bloke.
0: He's a good egg.
1: So, yeah, he'll be there. McDermott will be there. Chris will be there. Yep.
0: You know, Jared Stone was there last year for 5AA listeners, one of our former excellent announcers. You can see him. So Friday, 16th of October, the Cecilia Social and Sports Club, OG Road at Klemzig, $50 per person. All goes towards Little Heroes Foundation and the fight against childhood dementia.
1: Correct. It's all going to research. The money's going to research into childhood dementia.
0: Terrific
1: insidious
0: battle.
1: Disease.
0: And yes, Cam, Dale and Alex, along with myself, will be on stage doing all of the questions. So just on that, for people who may or may not have heard you last time we spoke about the work that you do with Jupiter, of which we have a number of the Jupiter boys here today.
1: It's been a big show day.
0: This is the biggest crowd we've had.
1: These are the stayers.
0: Yeah.
1: So we've had some that have come and gone, but these Dale, Cam and Alex are the stayers. These guys don't give in. They will be here, you know, till the end.
0: So Jupiter Support does what?
1: Well, so we're a registered disability support provider.
0: Yep.
1: To be honest with you, we don't do anything different in the disability space to probably anybody else, which is we supply supports to participants on the NDIS.
0: Yes.
1: But what I like to think that we do differently is a very individualised approach where we have some small businesses that we've developed for our participants that they can run supported with us.
0: Yep.
1: Or, you know, if they want to have social days. There's a lot of isolation that comes along with being disabled.
0: Sure.
1: You know, even today at the show, I will say, this is great. Like, it's a great inclusive environment. And I know they do their 1 hour...
0: Yep,
1: of quiet time. I'd love to engage with the show a little bit more about having some more inclusive rides or games as well. Like, having a look around, it's great.
0: Yeah, so I guess that's your field too, isn't it?
1: Yeah.
0: That you would always have learnings.
1: Like, absolutely.
0: Not just yourselves, but places that you go. And that the show would be so receptive to that, I'm sure, because they want to be inclusive for everyone.
1: And I'd love to have a chat with them.
0: I love to walk around the show and to see how many people here are, you know, that have disabilities that are enjoying themselves.
1: Mm.
0: Like, disability doesn't have to be a thing, does it, where you are stuck at home, you don't get to come out. And as we can see, the boys are having a great time.
1: At Jupiter, we're very focused on outcomes, okay? So this isn't just about, look, there are people that need somebody just to have a social day with them, go for coffee. There are people that want to get some better outcomes.
0: Yep.
1: We find a lot of what we do is actually quantifiable, that we can see that people present less to ED, they present less to mental health services. So that is the work that we try and do. And we work very well with other stakeholders for our participants too. So it's not just about Jupiter. We work with some other amazing companies, a lot of great support coordinators and, you know, behaviour support.
0: Yep.
1: It takes a village. It's not just us. So what I would say is that we do play well with other providers, and we do encourage our participants to seek different providers as well, like for support coordination or for a different therapy, not to just have it all from us in-house, even if we do provide it.
0: Yep.
1: So that we get some different sets of eyes instead of everything. You know, when you kind of get that tunnel vision, when it's just you, you only see things from one perspective.
0: Yep.
1: When we have other stakeholders involved, they see things that we could sometimes miss because nobody's perfect, right?
0: Yep. Do you know what I love? So I don't know whether I'm just getting sentimental, Nicole, as I get older, but I love watching the joy in other people.
1: Mm.
0: You know, I get to enjoy, and this is the thing, I do notice there's a lot of people at the show with a disability.
1: Yes.
0: So, which again comes with everything, the people that support them, carers, etc. But to see that, and that's why even with our quiz night is a great example, where rather than just have you know, members of your organisation, the boys that are involved, rather just have them sit there and watch, it's like, get involved. Boys, get up on stage, read a few questions, organise the event, you know?
1: Our quiz night was our participants' idea. When we said to them, if we were to do something for charity and give the money away, what would you like to do? And Daisy, Dale loves a quiz night, okay?
0: Well, that's because he's a genius.
1: They won. So last night, Cam and Dale came first at the survey quiz night. They won last night.
0: Of course.
1: So
0: when we were doing the questions,

0: during the quiz night, he was telling me the answers to all the questions he was asking the audience before everyone had had their chance.
1: Let's not do that, Mr. Dale. Let's try and
0: just not too
1: not
0: close
1: do
0: to the
1: that.
0: Microphone. Yes.
1: But they have been the idea was there. So I guess what we're doing is that we want to be participant led. So this isn't just us. We don't develop programs and say Monday, Tuesday, Wednesday, Thursday, this is where we're going, and if you want to come, this is where you're going.
0: Yep.
1: We don't operate that way.
0: Yep.
1: So we say, tell us what you would order, what you want to do. What are your outcomes? What do your goals look like? How do you want to live your life?
0: Mm-hmm.
1: So, and then we make that work around the participant, not the other way around. So I would say that, again, that is what makes us different. Also, we're heavily inclusive sports. So my husband, Giovanni, coaches the Athelstan Inclusive Cricket Team.
0: Yes.
1: Dale played in the Inclusive Grand Final on the weekend.
0: Dale's a Goody Saints. Yep. Cam is an Athelstan Raggy.
1: And Alex
0: is an umpire. I saw that. Yeah.
1: So he's been selected for the state football team as well.
0: Yep.
1: Well, so we're heavily involved in inclusive sports. And Chris McDermott is texting me right now because he's listening.
0: Chris, we're on air. You know how this.
1: Yeah,
0: be
1: yeah.
0: Professional.
1: And he's saying, Nicole, speak about the inclusive football game we're going to do before the slowdown next year.
0: Oh, really?
1: So, yes. Before the slowdown, so you know, this year we had the Jupiter Supports All-Stars led by Andrew McLeod.
0: Yes.
1: And my amazing son Ryan, who's sitting here, kicked 5 goals.
0: Yep.
1: Second game of football ever. He's a soccer player, goalkeeper. Well, little silent clap for him.
0: Yep.
1: My husband Giovanni designed the shirt. Just
0: thank you.
1: So everybody
0: you can't
1: out there knows.
0: Mid-show, but we'll talk to them off air.
1: He just thinks we're at home.
0: That's
1: they're
0: right.
1: All just
0: that's
1: a,
0: right.
1: You know, like
0: we're
1: heckle,
0: on air. People
1: you know,
0: are listening. You know, no, it was a terrific day. So we'll have an inclusion game before
1: next year. But no. Yes, so we'll have an inclusion game before
0: Excellent.
1: The slowdown.
0: Excellent.
1: Yeah, next year. It's fantastic. And I'm sure Giovanni will be designing with the participants, Giovanni.
0: Yep.
1: The Guernsey for next year as well.
0: We're going to get to a break. Before I let you go,
1: sure.
0: the amazing work that you do, along with Chris and the other team at the Little Heroes Foundation, with the new Advocacy and Community Action Group, in
1: yes.
0: a nutshell, because I know this is sort of a bugbear for a lot of people. There's a lot of people who are listening on the show right now.
1: Mm-hmm.
0: Thoughts on where we're at, state, federally? I know I could let you go till 4 o'clock. I can't because I go commercial. But what do we need to do? What
1: the issue that we have is that people are already saying that their children's plans. I spoke to my Matters Therapy yesterday, and they've had 2 7-year-olds as soon as they've hit their 7th birthday that have been removed from the NDIS, and the federal government said that would not happen, and it has.
0: Outrageous,
1: okay?
0: Isn't it?
1: At the Thriving Kids program that the state is meant to develop does not exist yet. So
0: yep.
1: as these children are removed, there is no state foundational supports for them to move over to. So we do have a problem. There's a lot of work between the states and the federal government that they need to come to some agreements. And that could be a long way off. But what happens in the meantime to the children that are going to be removed from the scheme and their families? Because early intervention is everything.
0: Mm.
1: So there's a lot of stressed out families out there. And look, the NDIS bill, we made it very clear how we felt about that, that it was, you know, it was a human rights violation. It shouldn't, you know, have even been tabled, let alone passed through the Senate. Little Heroes Advocacy Board made that very clear how we stood about that. And we will be keeping on fighting for the rights for people with disability. It's not going to end just because that bill went through. Don't think that we're going to stop, because we're certainly not.
0: Do you want to hear from people still?
1: Absolutely.
0: Yeah. Okay. So if they go to Jupiter Support's website, Little Heroes Foundation support, whether it's policy reform, healthcare access, support for vulnerable kids and their families, Little Heroes Foundation Advocacy and Community Action Group,
1: mm-hmm.
0: the initiative that you've put together. It's great work.
1: I appreciate
0: the good fight.
1: Well, I'm very grateful to my dear friend Chris McDermott for allowing me to put this amazing team together and have the advocacy board.
0: Yep.
1: He was completely, you know, amazing and letting us go under the umbrella of 30 years of the Little Heroes and his good name that everybody trusts.
0: Yes.
1: And for him to trust us to go under that, I'll be eternally grateful to McDermott for that.
0: Well done. Lovely to see you. Thank
1: Lovely
0: you for coming over. Thanks for bringing the team too.
1: Thanks,
0: team Jupiter
1: Lee.
0: Supports.
1: Thanks for having me.
0: We will see you on Friday the 16th of October. And anyone who wants a great night out, a lot of fun at a quiz night, get onto Little Heroes Foundation socials or Jupiter Support socials, Cecilia Social Club and Sports Club, OG Road at Klemzig. It's a Friday night, 16th of October. Lots of fun. Your ticket includes all the food and beverage, and we promise you'll have a great time and you'll get to see the stars of the show in Cam, Dale, Alex and more. We'll be back after this, 10 minutes to 3.
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0: Hey, broadcasting live from the Royal Adelaide Show here in the Jubilee Pavilion. It is 7 minutes to three. A treat coming up for you after 3 o'clock. Two Sandful legends, Hall of Fame umpires Des Foster and Laurie Argent, are going to join us. And if you love the 64, you might have seen them perform around Adelaide. You might be seeing them on The Voice. You can also see them here on the big stage at the show. We'll catch up with a couple of the boys from the 64. Just before we get to Die, we have been giving away all week family tickets to Monet to Matisse, Defying Traditions. Now, the phones have been going crazy on this, which is terrific. If you would like to go, 8223-0055. If you would like to walk through the art gallery there on North Terrace, which is extraordinary in itself, the Art Gallery of South Australia, you can now experience 57 masterworks from the most influential European and American artists of the 19th and the 20th century in Monet and Matisse. Call now, first caller through, 8223-0055, and we will send you off to see Defying Tradition. It's on at the Art Gallery, North Terrace, until the 8th of November. Hello, Di.
12: Afternoon, Lee.
0: G'day, Di.
12: I just wanted to thank you for a very interesting interview you had with Customise earlier on.
0: Yes.
12: Oh, are you there?
0: Yep.
12: And They're coming out to see me on Tuesday afternoon.
0: Wonderful. He's a lovely man, Aaron McLeod, so he will look after you, and as we sort of spoke about, they'll see what your needs are, Di, and they'll be able to help you from there, which is great.
12: Oh, look, we had a great chat. He's building a home and been there, done that, and, so he's coming out on Tuesday afternoon to have a chat, and with luck, everything will go smoothly. I told you, I think. My current carer has withdrawn all my services, despite the fact I'm disabled. But they have withdrawn all my services because I smoke.
0: Do you know what, Di? It's funny you should say that, because I was driving my daughter last night, trying to be a good father, and I was driving my daughter and her friend to a concert. And so as I was driving to said concert last night, I was listening, as I and many people do at night, was listening to Matthew Pantelis, and you were on and you were telling the story. And I agree with everything that both you and Matthew were saying. It's staggering that that would be the case, and I hope you take that further. But look, if customised your support can come into your world and can help you out, then blow the other ones and move on to customised. That would be great.
12: I mean,
0: but yeah, that doesn't seem fair.
12: When there are people in the home,
0: Of course.
12: I mean, I sort of respect that. However, I, from the waist down, as you know, I've got no feeling in my legs.
0: That's right, and it's not just easy enough, Di, to just say, okay, well, I'll quit smoking right now. Like, if that was the case, everyone would quit. So, no.
12: I've tried the patches, I've tried the pills and all that sort of stuff. But I live within four walls, Leif.
0: Yes.
12: Because I can't get out.
0: This is the beauty, Di. You speak to Aaron. You speak to his team. 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Thanks so much for calling in and saying that. 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Good to hear you on Matthew's show as well at night, which is always a good listen. Thank you. 3 minutes to 3. Short break. News is coming up with Mel on the other side. We'll take you back to some glory days of the Sample with a couple of legends next.
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17: Sunny this afternoon, sunny tomorrow and 21. With the 3 o'clock news, I'm Mel Usher. A 73-year-old man has been charged with historical sex offences connected to the McGill Youth Training Centre dating back to 1978. The 55 offences include rape, unlawful sexual intercourse and sexual abuse of a child and were allegedly committed up until 2003. The man had access to the centre but was not employed by the facility or the government. Assistant Commissioner Stuart McLean says it's the first arrest made by Task Force Libero.
18: Once reported and brought to the attention of police, we've undertaken investigations, complex investigations that take a significant investigative effort. And as a result of the dedication, those police officers and detectives were in a position today to make this arrest and bring someone before the court.
17: Further arrests are expected. A dead whale has washed up on a beach at Hayborough near Victor Harbour. It'll be tested for bird flu and other diseases. Currently, 7 mammals have tested positive for bird flu, including 2 foxes, 2 dolphins and 3 seals. Donald Trump is promising every American adult $5,000 if the Republicans retain control of both houses of Congress in November. The US president is calling it the Trump dividend, but says there is one condition.
19: The dividend that we're making must be spent in the United States of America. We don't want you going to Canada to spend the money. We don't want you going to China.
17: The Albanese government claims the opposition is depriving the public of choice by rejecting Labor's social media bill. The proposal would allow users to opt out of algorithms which drive content on social media feeds. But the coalition argues the legislation would also give the government the power to remove any content they don't like. Communications Minister Annika Wells has told Parliament that's not true and the bill is designed to better protect Australians.
20: They are opposing the protection of children from pornographic content online, the protection of children who are seeing content that encourages eating disorders and self-harm. They are opposing the rights of adults not to have illegal content beamed into their eyeballs against their will.
17: A new era for Apple as the wraps come off the first foldable iPhone. One of the designers, Emma, explains what we can expect when it goes on sale next month.
21: A similar size to your passport, it feels familiar to hold and comfortable to use with one hand. Its distinctive asymmetric shape with 2 rounded corners invites you to open it. The 2 sides connect into a continuous frame.
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17: Lions veteran Dane Zorko has commended teammate Zach Bailey for extending his AFL future with Brisbane. The 2-time premiership player recently signed an 8-year contract, securing his place until the end of 2034. Zorko, who's also signed a 1-year extension, says it's a great result for Brisbane.
23: Huge for our club and our culture and everything that we've strived to be as an organisation. So it's great that he feels fit enough and sees the direction and the path that we're still heading and wants to be a part of that for the rest of his career.
17: The teams will be out tonight with the Crows a chance to recall forward Zach Taylor for their semi-final against Brisbane on Saturday night. The NFL takeover interstate is in full swing. Fans have descended on Melbourne Park to soak up the atmosphere ahead of tomorrow's blockbuster at the MCG between the 49ers and the Rams. This fan from the US can't wait to be among the 100,000 strong crowd.
24: We flew in from Los Angeles, California. We're here for the Niners, of course, 49er faithful. We're excited for the game. Great atmosphere. Hopefully it's as good in the stands as it is in the field. Let's go Niners. Bang, bang.
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25: Afternoon, a smash causing quite big delays at Glenelg at the moment, Brighton Road near Jetty Road. Got a few breakdowns to look out for on the drive, one at Urbray on the freeway up track near Mount Barker Road, another on the Southern Expressway near Majors Road at O'Halloran Hill. But good news there, no great delays. Do have a few delays South Road through Torrensville and Theberton. And the Royal Show is on again today. Beautiful day for it. Look out for lots of folk and speed restrictions on Goodwood Road and Greenhill Roads. Cameras Tasmore Avenue, Leebrook and Yulee Road at Blakeview. Today is Are You OK Day, but life happens every day to the people you care about. So ask, are you OK any day? Because a conversation could change a life. Adelaide's most accurate traffic on 5AA.
17: The 5AA forecast, sunny this afternoon, sunny tomorrow 21, Saturday mostly sunny 23, Sunday partly cloudy, also 23. Right now it's 19 degrees. Now let's see what's happening on 9 News tonight.
1: I'm Brenton Ragless. Tonight, a dead whale near Victor Harbour to be tested for bird flu, a potentially harmful sunscreen chemical found in Australian children. Our tech expert puts Apple's first foldable iPhone to the test. Nixie semi-final selection dilemma. Who misses out on the trip to the Lion's Den? And the diehard fans going by bus, train and plane. Nine News. 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
0: Thank you so much for spending some time with us here. We are broadcasting live from the Jubilee Pavilion for the Royal Adelaide Show. There is nothing quite like the show. It is all presented by Drakes. If you miss it, you'll have a serious case of SHOMO. You can hear us on the 5AA Player app. You can see us on YouTube and Facebook as we live stream our last hour. And you want to do that because you're about to hear and see from a couple of legends. Let me just set up the story first. So I got an email from a dear friend of mine, Tracy Yeen, who you know and love as the health expert on 5AA, and she sent me an email regarding the car parking here at the Royal Show. And will we do something to help promote and let people know that SA Power Networks make their car park available for people from the show, and they support an incredible foundation in the Operation Flinders Foundation. I said, of course, we love charity. We're happy to help out whatever we can do. Then I saw a very familiar name on the email, and it just happened to be South Australian football legend Des Foster. So I reached out because I've heard Des's name and stories about Des for the 26 or so years I've been here at 5AA with KG and Cornsey. And then Des said, well, not only will I come and say hello, but I'll bring the legend Laurie Argent with me as well. And they're both here. Lovely to see you both.
27: Thank you, Leith.
0: Thank you for coming across.
28: At long last, Leith, I can meet my favourite on-air personality.
0: Who is it? Where is he?
28: Stop. I'm looking around.
0: Stop it. Thank you. Hey, it's lovely to meet you. But so I was saying to you off air, it's so funny because you've been present forever in my radio life and my radio journey. Not a week, not a month, not a year goes by when Sample Tragics call up the radio station or we talk about an umpiring issue or KG retells a great story of yesteryear. The two legends like you don't get a mention. So it's nice to be able to meet you in the flesh. And Hall of Famers both, great to have you here.
28: Well, Pembo gives me a serve now and again.
0: He does. So,
28: but he's too far away to listen to this, isn't he? Although he might be.
0: Oh, 100%. He will send an email app from Spain and send a message about 78, which let's do the bit with the car park before we talk about you two legends. So how does the association come with SA Power Networks and Operation Flinders Foundation?
28: Right. Leith, I've been volunteering in a small manner over the last 22 years.
0: Yep.
28: I used to go up to the Flinders to their activities and drive VIPs around. And I was just telling Laurie, I'm scared of heights. And one trip up there, I was up on top of the abseiling mountain.
0: Mm-hmm.
28: And I was talking to the kids and doing a bit of stuff with them. And the last one was about to go down. And she said, Mr. Foster, you're going to abseil too, are you? Mm. Now, I'm scared, you know, what of
0: yes,
28: heights.
0: Yes.
28: But I did it.
0: Really?
28: I'm telling Laurie, I did it three times.
0: Well,
28: it was
0: done.
28: Fantastic.
0: So push through the fear.
28: So, yeah, I've been volunteering, but in the last 12 years, I've just been looking after getting volunteers for the car parking at SA Power Networks.
0: Yes.
28: And it was very kind of them to give us the park, and I think that's been going on for about 20 years that they've given us the park. So I've been in charge of and the responsibility of getting volunteers to man the park. We need two or three on each session.
0: Yep.
28: So, yeah, that's been about 12 years now, but the old bloke's getting older. Not good, is it?
0: No.
28: So I've got to have a successor.
0: Pass on the baton.
28: Yeah, the baton. So we've got a card group of old umpires going. We call ourselves PUCA.
0: Right.
28: Professional Umpires Card Players Association.
0: Nice.
28: Started in 1978 in Perth.
0: Yes.
28: We're on a bus trip from Perth down to Bunbury, wasn't it, Laurie?
2: Yep.
28: And what do you do in that three-hour period? So we start playing cards.
0: Playing cards.
28: We're still going now. We meet four times a year.
0: That
28: a
0: is
28: heap of us.
0: Excellent.
28: And, so
0: the puckers.
28: I sucked Laurie into taking the baton.
0: So do you know there's a group in Adelaide called the RATS, the Radio and Television Survivors, and they're the same. Okay. They sort of get together. So you're the umpiring brethren that kind of reminisce and tell stories and all of that.
2: Well, I had to pay $18 for a car park today.
0: Yep.
2: So we can park over here at the SA Power Networks only on the weekends.
0: Yes.
2: So it's just
0: when
2: the staff are not there. And $15 and 100% of the money goes to Operation Flinders, which is fantastic.
0: So. And it's extraordinary the work that they do, is it not? Like what they do for the youth of South Australia. I'm great friends with Kim Vanstone. I've done some events for them over the period too, including Grant Stevens. Like 10,000 plus kids who discover purpose and build resilience and connection with others. Like they walk in and they walk out completely different kids after that. Mm. Amazing.
28: Yeah, it's interesting, Beth. In the, I think, five or six visits I did up to the Flinders, I found that talking to the kids, not a problem. They were fantastic kids.
0: Yes.
28: You know, you had the oddball here and there.
0: Yep.
28: But unfortunately, it all starts at home, doesn't it?
0: Yeah.
28: Booze, drugs, petty crime, etc.
0: Yep.
28: So you can't blame the kids. It's their parents.
0: We will do anything we can to support Operation Flinders. So the fact that both of you and you're taking over the baton to do that is a credit to both of you. And yes, urge anyone. This weekend, the weather's going to be amazing. Come to the Adelaide Show Park in the SA Power Networks car park. It's what, a nice 5-minute walk?
28: Yep.
2: Yeah, it is.
0: Probably.
2: There's a gate right near the railway line.
0: Yep.
2: And so it's probably the closest of any of the car parks available.
0: Yes.
2: So easy walking. And it's a lot of fun. We see all the kids coming in and we dress up as clowns out on Richmond Road and Anzac Highway just to direct the people to come into the SA Power Networks building. Just off, they've got to come in off of Richmond Road.
0: Okay.
2: So there'll be plenty of signage out there with the $15 on it. And we have a lot of fun.
0: Well
2: so
0: done.
2: It's good.
0: Excellent. Oh, we're looking at some photos now that we're seeing. So we're on our live stream. So there they are. They're dressed as clowns with their signs, the $15 show parking. And you're doing it for a great cause.
28: That's Laurie and his wife, Sue.
0: Oh, beautiful. Yeah. You look good
28: fantastic
0: in a clown
28: job.
0: Suit. I'm not going to say anything about clowns and umpires, and I'm sure you would have heard worse probably over the fence.
2: We were getting lovely cheery toots before. Now that he's disclosed who we are, we'll get boos and things chucked at us.
0: We're going to talk about your careers on the other side of the break just before we do, because there's a lot to talk about. Like Hall of Fame umpire, I did the math. Des, 356 games. Laurie, 401 games, which is extraordinary. I guess, you know, I'm not sure I can do it justice. We'll do our best. But before we do that, there's a Ken from West Beach who wants to say hello. Hello, Ken.
28: Hi, Ken.
3: Hello, fellas. Thanks for taking my call. Listening to Laurie and enjoying the program. And I heard you two guys being introduced. I cannot miss this opportunity to have a chat to you. It's KG.
28: Oh,
3: Kenneth
28: KG.
3: George.
28: Hey, mate. Can you have us on tomorrow afternoon on your show?
3: Well, yeah, but mate, I don't have clowns on my show.
28: It's me.
0: Yeah,
28: and I'm happy to come on.
2: You've got a couple of great clowns on that show, KG.
0: KG was telling me off air. He said you two are like just diamonds of humans, like God's greatest, and the era that you were in, like the most fun, you know, strict when you had to be strict, but. KG, is that right? Legends of their craft, these two.
3: Well, they were, but let me hasten to add that I taught these two guys everything they knew and learnt about umpiring and those wonderful, wonderful...
1: You taught us,
2: Kenneth. Ken, have you ever... Ken, do you ever think back, how on earth did you do the one umpire? I mean, Des did one umpire system, and yep. I did about 30 games with one umpire before we swapped over to the two. How on earth did you do it with the one? I mean, you must have been exhausted afterwards.
3: Well, not so much exhausted, Laurie, but when you get abused with people like the late Neil Curley, a great mate of mine, Johnny Graham, Bernie Bills, you're out there by yourself. You had no other three umpires surrounding you. But they were challenging days, but great days. But, mate, how would you like to umpire today? Four out there. Four!
2: Well, I did a couple of AFL games before I retired, and it was the two umpire system. And I remember the first one was at Moorabbin, St Kilda and the Brisbane Bears, they were at the time. Yeah. And I was at the centre of the ground, and the ball went handball, handball, kick. And there was Lockett struggling with it with his full back in the goal square. And I actually said out loud, what the frick is this? Like, it was so quick. So they did need three, but, you know, I don't know about the four, but they certainly need the three. It was so quick.
3: Well, it's amazing how the game has changed, but for goodness sake, those days that you umpired Dizzy and you, Laurie, they were tough days, but challenging days, for goodness sake. I don't know what they're going to do about the present day umpire. I know it's easy to criticise them. I know they're targets, easy targets. But gee whiz, mate, fellas, honestly.
28: Ken, it's not the umpires, it's the administrators who set the laws of the game. And I think that's all being done still by the VFL, as I call them.
3: Mm. Mm. Yep.
2: It's a tough gig. I mean, the footy is so quick. But, you know, it's not helped by 36 players playing in one half of the oval.
0: Yes.
2: And if you observe it closely, and the AFL haven't done this, but they should do a survey over a six-week period and just see how congested the play is. And what does that mean? It means it's damn tough to umpire because with 36 players in a small area like that are super fit guys, there's a lot more holding the balls, there's a lot more decision, a lot more in the backs, a lot more throws, and the umpires are in a very difficult position. So I don't envy their job at the moment. So what's the solution? How do you get the people, like in under sevens and under nines, to go back in their positions and have man-on-man,
0: and
2: contests?
0: And they're coaching it now to make sure that they know exactly where you are so their bodies can block your vision and they can get away with all sorts.
2: Too true.
0: So.
2: Absolutely.
0: Cage, how many games did you umpire, Ken?
3: Oh, too many. No, about 170, I think it was, in total. But, you know... Like, when you think about umpiring today, $10,000 an umpire gets for a grand final. What did you earn, Laurie, in this, when you umpired your grand final?
2: I would have got $10,000 for about 3 years of umpiring, I think.
28: My last year was about $520.
0: Really?
2: Mm. Yeah. In fact, my first game, I got $55. So, it wasn't a lot of money. All it did was pay for a holiday at the end of the time for the time you've spent away from your family.
0: So. What did you get, Cage? Do you remember?
3: I've got about $35.
28: $35.
2: It was pounds back. It was pounds. It was pounds back in your day.
0: Yeah, I was about to say. Okay. Cage didn't see any of that. Sandra got it all. So,
3: Cage, exactly right.
0: Lovely to have you on. Nice to have three legends of the Sandfall, three umpiring gurus all together.
28: I'll give you a ring tomorrow night, Cage.
3: Please do, Desi. Yeah, love to help. Operation Flinders, fantastic. Give us a call. Great day, boys.
28: You're a champion,
0: good
28: mate.
0: Good on you, Cage.
2: See you, Cage.
0: There
2: Cheers.
0: He is. Ken from West Beach. Just quickly before the break, what was he like as an umpire? Because you know he always bangs on about he wasn't a very good cricketer, just a modest cricketer, got a couple of edges. He was lucky. Somehow stumbled into the state captaincy, which is weird. Was he a great umpire? Was he a great sort of inspiration and colleague for you?
28: He was a very good umpire. Him and Murray Ducker had that ability to read the play, which many of us didn't have. Or we had a bit.
0: Yes.
28: No, he was a good umpire, unobtrusive.
2: And not technical. Not technical.
28: Yeah,
2: just paid the absolute obvious free kick, which was terrific. You know,
0: And clearly good on the lip too, Laurie. Like if he copped it from someone like Curls, he would just return serve, would he not?
28: That's what we did in the old days.
0: You had to, yeah.
28: And I remember John Cale telling me in my early days, because I was a good mate of him and worked with him, you give back double what they give you.
0: Oh, of course.
28: And they respect you for it, you know, but if you kowtow to them, you'd get trodden on.
0: We're going to take a short break. The great Des Foster and Laurie Argent are here. You can get your car park on the weekend for the Adelaide Show at SA Power Networks, 1 Anzac Highway there at Keswick. $15 and it supports Operation Flinders. We'll talk about them more and their careers after this.
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0: Broadcasting live from the Royal Adelaide Show here in the Jubilee Pavilion, couple of South Australian footballing legends, Hall of Famers, both of them, field umpires, Des Foster and Laurie Argent are here. Now, Des, I know you're a AA tragic. I'm going to give you one of the great AA experiences of a lifetime. Are you ready? We're going to head to Port Augusta so you can hear from Johnny from
28: John
0: Port Augusta.
28: John Port Augusta,
0: he wants to say a quick hello. Johnny, you can speak to Des and Laurie.
28: Hi, John. How are you, mate?
13: Yeah, hello, Des Laurie. Very good, thank you. I did a little bit umpire, no great level, just went around here still in the late 80s through the 90s, just in Port Augusta and all the rest. Can remember a young Mark Pickley announcing himself at Solomon Town before he got to South. I knew he was before he got to South Adelaide. So he won the 98 Manningham Medal. He was always going to be a very good player. I had no idea he was going to be a dual premiership AFL captain. But he did very well. But just wondering, he's arguably the best player you've ever. I mean, the usual suspects have come up. Rob and even probably bite these blokes. But who's the best player you've ever umpired? You've seen. And also, Laurie Argy, you've touched on So the AFL was a lot quicker in 91 than what you'd imagine, even the old SAFL. Yeah, so just some thoughts.
2: Absolutely.
13: Any young person out there thinking about umpiring, do it, because it's a great way of saving on the game and keep a bit getting out of their pocket money. Thanks, fellas.
0: Good on you, Johnny.
2: Johnny, you were mentioning who are the best players. I can tell you one of them was in your neighbourhood. Kevin McSporran. I was fortunate enough to umpire 3 A-grade grand finals in a row up in Port Augusta, and Kevin McSporran played in a couple of those, and he was sheer magic. He had, I call him the three percenters, and people like Kevin McSporran, Peter Murat, Russell Ebert, Barry Robran, they're 3%. They've got this special magic, and Tex Walker is in that category as well.
0: Yes.
2: They're the absolute elite of football brains, and they're all in good company up there, Johnny. And Port Augusta was a great place to umpire. The football is amazing.
0: And then you think Wiley, you got Stud, right. You've got Barry, like you've got all of those. Is it unfair to ask both of you, Des? Like, can everyone talks about? I never got to see them in their prime. Is there a difference between Russell and Barry? Did you think as umpires one was slightly ahead of the other, if you had to answer that question, or they're just equal?
28: I'd say on a par.
0: Yeah.
28: Yep.
2: They were different players, weren't they, Des?
28: Yeah. Barry had that knack of just not moving far, but dodging people.
0: Yeah.
28: You know, they couldn't grab him.
0: A bit like Pendlebury today for the people who watch today. Sort of makes time stop a little bit.
28: Yes.
0: Did you, like, John, that's a great question. Did you see anyone coming up where you thought, gee, this young bloke's not a bad player and then turns into be a superstar? Or are you just so encompassed that you've got 40 players on the field, you're not really looking at individual efforts coming through?
2: Some of the Aboriginal boys are just unbelievable. Yeah. They've got that swagger, you know, that natural football swagger.
0: Yep.
2: And for various reasons, some of them don't go on, but I was fortunate to spend a full season up in Darwin umpiring, and I was going out to the Aboriginal communities just to help their umpiring people.
0: Yep.
2: And the amount of talented Aboriginal people out there that are never going to come to town.
0: Yes.
2: They just love their local community. But, you know, there's spectacular marks, 4 or 5 a game.
0: Yeah, that's right.
2: And so they've got a special place in football, and we hope we see more of them. I'd love to see Darwin come in as the 20th team, and because it would be so interesting to see these boys who would be able to at least come into Darwin and bed in their living in suburbia before they, you know, travel Australia.
0: I was doing the 5AA game at Footy Park when Liam Jarrah stood on Nick Salter's head. It was the Melbourne-Port Adelaide match. Would have been the northern end of... It was just ridiculous. Mm. What gets asked or spoken to you both? When you guys go out socially, you catch up with people. Like, what I've noticed with Sample fans in particular, they got memories like an elephant. They remember every decision you ever made. Mm. I guess 1970... Are there other things? Are there things that they ask you about? Was it a decision here or a game there that you're involved in, a grand final? I mean, the records, just quickly. So, Des, 356 games, 4 grand finals, 4-time Golden Whistle, umpires director, 17 state games, Hall of Fame back in 2002. Laurie, 401, 16 state games, couple of AFL games, 6 grand finals, Golden Whistle as well, Hall of Famer. Is there things like when your head hits the pillow and you think, I was a part of X, what is it?
28: 76 for me was the grand final, that is, was the epitome. And
2: the first at Footy Park? First at Footy Park?
28: No, second at Footy Park. First was 75, Robin Bennett did that.
0: Right.
28: But 76 was the day they had officially 67,000 odd.
0: Yes.
28: But Lee Wickett told me a couple of weeks later that it was at least 80,000 there. And when I got to the ground, I would get there about half time of the reserves, and out on the ground at half time of the reserves, and there were people all around the boundary.
0: Yes.
28: And I said to one of the boundary umpires, hell, how are you going to organise this? You know, I'm happy, I'm inside. But that was fantastic. Last under the one umpire system.
0: So you're on your own that day?
28: I'm on the
0: Port Adelaide Sturt.
28: Port Sturt. Yep. Sturt were red hot favourites.
0: Yep.
28: Port red hot favourites. And Sturt absolutely had one of those magic days. Davies, Michael Graham,
0: Baggy
28: played a rocket. And, there's an interesting side story there. I was a workmate and a friend of John Cale's in our early days.
0: Yep.
28: And Liz, of course, barrack for Port.
0: Mm-hmm.
28: And I'm not sure whether she's listening to this, but one of the
0: worst. It'll get back. It's Adelaide. Back.
28: She was very vociferous towards umpires. We had a few drinks after the game. About an hour later, out we go under the stand at Footy Park, and there's Liz at the gate. And I thought, ooh, I'm in trouble.
0: Yeah.
28: Anyway, hi, Liz, how you going? And I thought she'd be having a go at me, but she had a real go at the players, and I can't
0: use
28: tell
0: the
28: you
0: language here. No. Write it down for us later.
28: So 76 for me was the Everest of my games. If you had to pick,
0: a game,
28: that was it.
0: A lot of great games. Yeah. Laurie, for you before the break.
2: Yeah, similar one. The first night. Interstate game, South Australia versus Victoria, where they didn't pre-sell the tickets, and there were 30,000 that couldn't get into the stadium.
0: Yeah, wow.
2: We picked up the other umpire from the city, and we got to Port Road, and there were traffic jams, and we had this is 2 hours before the game. It took us an hour where we couldn't hardly move, and in the end, we got a police escort. We had to, because we wouldn't have got to the game on time, and that was a massive game. After that, they sold tickets. But
0: those days, state games, you know, like Cornsey and Chris talk about, you know, the first Crows trial with 30,000 just at a trial match like Footy Park. There was something special. I know that people knocked it towards the end, but for us that lived through that era, you guys got to do all the suburban grounds, which is excellent. Congratulations on your careers and everything you've done, like duly legends, and the fact that you are spoken about so often. I hope that gives you some great comfort. Ever never heard a bad word apart from Pembo Des about either of you ever.
28: We'll have a chat to them.
0: Yeah, well, that's right. When he comes back from Spain, Des Foster, Laurie Argent, legendary South Australian football figures, both in the Hall of Fame and doing great work away from footy now. SA Power Networks car park is open this weekend, folks. 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If you want to get your parking for the show, $15. Great to meet you both.
28: A pleasure.
0: Thank you for coming
2: across.
0: Thanks for listening to the station too. And KG and Johnny from Port Augusta. I'm not sure he can get better. That might be the great double. Back after headlines, folks.
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17: Good afternoon. Mel Usher with the news headlines. The Premier says he may have to think twice about hosting LIV next year if a downsized version is put forward. A man charged over a fatal crash which killed a young woman at Hallett Cove last month has faced court. A drone display over New York City has recreated the Twin Towers ahead of the 25th anniversary of 9/11. And in sport, we'll find out who's in and who's out for the Crows semi-final tonight. The 5AA forecast, sunny this afternoon, sunny tomorrow, 21. Right now it's 19 degrees. We'll have more news at 4 on 5AA, always Adelaide.
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0: Broadcasting live from the Royal Adelaide Show for our fourth day. We'll be here tomorrow again if you would like to join us between 1 and 4. Sports Show coming up with Stephen Rowe, Tim Ginever, they are at the show as well. And we are going from a couple of legends in Des and Laurie to a couple of younger rising stars. They are no stranger to 5AA. They've been on the shows a number of times. We've had them perform at our 5AA shows a number of times. You can see them on the live stream, YouTube and Facebook. They are the beloved 64. And because of microphones, we've kicked two of them out. We've got the best two. Finnegan and Lachlan are here. Lovely to see you, boys.
22: Good.
0: Welcome.
22: To see you too. Great to see you. Thank you for having us.
0: You are performing at the show.
22: We are. Yeah. Two times a day. We're 4:25 and 7:15. We've got two different shows, a 60s show in the afternoon.
0: Yes.
22: And Rockin' 70s show in the evening.
0: Is there a sign somewhere, Lockie, where you're just saying, all right, which show are we doing now? We're doing this one. Or is it a wardrobe? Okay, yep, I know where I'm going.
23: It's kind of when we walk on stage, we go, look at the set list and go, oh, okay,
22: that
23: 60 show.
0: Yeah, it's a bit like that.
23: Yeah.
0: And then Finnegan, you decided, well, you know what, that's not busy enough. I might do some more just behind us here.
23: Yeah, that's correct. I'm also doing the Goiter stage show with a country show as well. So, yeah, that's been a lot of fun as well.
0: How is it? I mean, the show's great fun, isn't it? Because there is something for everyone. There's a lot of people who, after they've walked around and they've seen everything and their feet are tired and they're, you know what, I just like some good music and entertainment. I just perch myself somewhere and sit and enjoy, and that's what you guys have been doing.
22: Oh, hopefully, yeah, we're having a good time, we're having a great time, the crowds are coming, especially in the afternoon. It can be hard in the evenings, we're up against, you know, the human cannonball and the V8s and the fireworks, everyone's getting their good seats for that. But we do end up pulling quite a crowd with some of that disco groove, especially by the end of the show.
0: You know, I say this to a lot of people, and we've known each other, you guys, for years now, there is a pride to it, because I remember when you first started out, when it was, hey, these four boys from school, they've got together, they're doing a thing, would you like to have them on? Of course. We'll see where this goes, not knowing where this is going to go. And I do remember many years ago, Lachlan, we would see you on the stage outside. And again, I'm a big believer in, I don't know if you've ever heard this book, it's called Outliers. It's a guy called Malcolm Gladwell. He talks about 10,000 hours to be great if you want to do something. And I think about you boys all the time and go, you're getting there. I don't know how many thousand you've done now, but by the time of the shows that you've done, the cruise ships you're doing, we'll talk about the TV, but all of those things, they all count.
22: Time on stage is so important, and it's especially stuff like stagecraft, knowing to always be facing the audience, knowing when your light is hitting you correctly. Maybe the light's cutting off just above your eyebrows. Being aware enough on stage to be able to pick those things up, I think is something you only you have to put the hours in on stage. You have to be in the situation with an audience in front of you. You've got a million things firing in your brain, but you've got to lock in and do the job. But while keeping all those things brewing in the background, you know?
0: Finn, you're the newer member, a new 5 years, which is
23: a
0: newbie. but you would see that too. Like, it's great. It's like in a football sense, that's how you get match fit.
23: Absolutely.
0: You just keep doing it.
23: Yeah, absolutely. I think the great thing about this group is we've known each other for such a long time, which has been a massive plus for us. But I think when I first started, it was about finding the blend with the boys and then kind of working out the moves, working out how the crowd worked on stage, and then just love it, to be honest. It's great.
0: When we first chatted, when you first started this, you couldn't predict where you go, right? Like, it was fun and we'll see where it goes, and if it goes great, if it doesn't, then hey, that's a great story for our kids.
22: I feel like we've always had the attitude of just like, let's keep walking through the doors that are opening for us. You know, we put on all our own shows. We're completely independent. Ben manages it all. And you know, you book a gig, it sells well, you book another gig. That's just been our journey for 11 years. And then, you know, the Royal Adelaide show opens up. Hey, great, that's great exposure. Let's see some people sing and dance. The cruise ships opened up, you know, 2.5 years ago. You just keep saying yes to these things. Something which was a huge step for us was the telethon in Perth. We started doing that in 2024, and that sort of opened our TV eyes a bit. And you know, you book a gig, it sells well, you book another gig. That's just been our journey for 11 years. And then, you know, the Royal Adelaide show opens up. Hey, great, that's great exposure. Let's see some people sing and dance. The cruise ships opened up, you know, 2.5 years ago. You just keep saying yes to these things. Something which was a huge step for us was the

0: Yeah. So you know what? Enjoy it now. But you haven't, like, you're getting better again, like with practice and with work and the performances that you're doing. You must feel that yourself. And you know, we're seeing that now on a national television show where we're kind of going, God, like, how we know how good you are, but when the rest of the nation gets to see you with the pressure of television, I mean, that's a whole different beast, I'm guessing.
1: It truly is. I mean, there's several days in the lead up to one of those performance days. You know, you've got a whole day for the sound check. Well, it's not a whole day. You've got your 25 minutes on the stage, and you're allowed maybe three runs of the song. You've got to maximize every second. And then, you know, another day is camera work, just getting used to where the camera's going to be, learning where you need to look at which time. It was a really great learning experience for us,
2: I think the big thing was the pressure.
0: Yeah.
2: You know, being... You have to get it right.
0: Yeah.
2: Like, you just have to. And I think for the blind auditions, for example, walking out, seeing those four chairs turned around the other way and going, we have to get this right to get through. And we were lucky enough to get through, which is awesome. But yeah, my heart was racing.
0: Oh, that would be soul destroying if you don't see the chairs turn. And you do. See that with the people. We're speaking to Lachlan Williams and Finnegan Green from the 64, who you can see, folks, on The Voice. Part of... Now, which team? Because it's changed. You were Mel C.
1: We were with Melanie, and she was awesome, but she didn't pick us in the knockouts, but we were saved, thankfully, by...
0: Ronan Keating.
1: Ronan Keating,
0: that's
1: a legend.
0: Right. I mean, you're doing the stages out here. I would think the most nervous you'd be doing the stage at the show is when you see someone you know.
1: Not only people you know, people from the industry. I actually remember one show a few years ago, seeing one of the absolute best singing teachers in the state sitting out there, and I sang a rather poor note, and I just watched her head tilt, and I went, no, soul crushing.
0: Because I look out sometimes at an outside broadcast. If I see someone I know, all of a sudden it becomes an audience of one.
1: Yeah.
0: And I've got to remind myself, it's like, don't play to that person, because they will get some humour out of it. But everyone at home listening, saying, what are you talking about? But the TV aspect of it, because they're daunting. Like, TV studios are daunting with a big crowd, the lights, the camera, all of that.
2: Yeah, one thing I found really interesting, which I... but kind of didn't realize, is like the hair and makeup kind of aspect as well.
0: Oh yeah.
2: And like, I'm very much a person that's like, backstage is like, all right, cool, feeling good, ready to go, and then they're like, all right, let's just fix that up for you, and then you're like, oh my god. Okay. And then you're all frazzled, and it's like, all right, go, and you're like, it's just so like quick.
0: Is it a little bit like a sport, having never lived it, is it a little bit like a sporting sense where you see players pre-game? Do you all do your own thing? I mean, obviously you'd have warm-ups like you see a footballer warm up, but I wonder, do you need to get into the zone? And not just for a TV show, but when you're doing a cruise ship, there's a lot of people in those crowds. Like, they have paid good money on this ship.
1: Mm-hmm.
0: They expect, and the cruise companies will flick you in 2 seconds if you're no good, because there's a lot of people who want to do it. I imagine that line is long to be part of that.
1: I'd say so. No, we all have very different methods. You've actually probably got chalk and cheese up here.
0: Okay.
1: So Finn likes getting in costume nice and early, has a nice big long warm up.
0: You're that player who's there 8 hours before the game,
2: I'm massaging my leg right now.
1: And I try to get a nap in until about maybe half an hour before the curtain.
0: Yeah.
1: So then I've only got just enough time to get ready.
2: It's crazy.
1: So there's no dawdling. I just kind of have to...
0: It's so funny. That footballers are like that. There'll be someone in the bathroom who's vomiting because they're so nervous about what's going on. There'll be another one who's sleeping.
1: Yeah. Yeah.
0: And you just think, how on earth do they do it?
2: I don't know how Lachlan does it, honestly. Oh, man.
1: I
2: tried, me and Ben actually tried to do the Lachlan method once just for fun.
0: Yep.
2: And my heart was racing. Like, it was just,
1: They both,
2: never again.
1: They had a panic attack on stage practically. The first three songs, they still had to settle down.
2: We tried to get changed like a minute before the show. Like, I'm never doing this again.
0: Are you surprised? Maybe surprised, not the right word. You'd be excited, but have you been... No, surprise might be the right word. How many doors have opened for you? Like, again, it's one of these things. You're in an industry where there's a lot of competition. Mm. There's a lot of people who want to get to where you guys are now, let alone where you want to get to.
1: We recently played the Darwin Festival before we actually spent most of the last month in Edinburgh for the Edinburgh Fringe Festival, which was awesome.
0: Yep.
1: But we dropped into Darwin on the way up, and someone came up, shook our hands and just said one thing, which was congratulations on the 11-year overnight success.
0: Yeah.
1: And that's really how it feels.
0: That's it. Overnight sensations. You've been ploughing away for a decade.
1: Ben and I have been doing this since 2015, it's one of those... In many ways, we still feel like teenagers. Like,
0: well, again, I don't want to keep referring to that, but you do. I keep thinking, here are these kids from school that we met when you were in uniform.
1: Yeah.
0: You know, we're like, okay, hey, we're happy to give you a go because we love a great South Australian

0: success story.
1: Thank you very much.
0: You know, I can't think how many times you've done the AA Best of SA.
1: Best of SA, yes.
0: You've done our Little Heroes Foundation, Melbourne Cups for us over the years.
1: At least three or four times, yeah, for sure. Yeah.
0: And now we can't afford you. So where do we go? So what's, do you guys have a, I'm not into this kind of thing. Are you into a mood board? Are you into like a career goal? Is that Ben's brain? What are you thinking, right? Are you ticking things off? Have you got a goal in mind, or you just see what the role, the world rolls out for you?
2: Yeah, I think for us, we've always had the mindset of we're staying open.
0: Yep.
2: You know, we're always staying open to everything, and whatever comes our way, we go, oh, this is cool. Cool, we'll chat about it. And we kind of go from there. We've always kept an open mind, and then things have kind of just gone our way, and here we are now.
0: Is there something surprised you that you like that you maybe didn't realise, and something maybe that everyone says to me, like legendary performers I speak to, the thing that kills them is travel. They love the show. They love the interaction with the audience. They hate getting on a plane.
2: Yeah.
0: They hate getting on a bus. You guys are young enough to still enjoy that, and it's probably somewhat of a novelty. Are there things that you've gone, man, this is the coolest part of our job? Is there other things where you go, man, I wish we could come up with a different way to get from point A to point
2: Certainly.
0: B?
2: If time travel was a thing, or if I could just
1: teleport.
2: Mate.
0: Come on, someone get
2: on
0: to
2: that.
0: Yeah, that would be nice, wouldn't it?
2: Yeah, it's travel's a big thing, 100%.
0: Yep.
2: Especially like on The Voice, and like we actually finish a gig at night and then we travel that night to the next place if we're doing regional or anything like that. So we'll end up getting to the next place at, you know, 1-2 o'clock, waking up the next day, bumping in, doing a show. So definitely travel. But in saying that, we have the best job in the world.
0: Oh,
2: so,
0: you know,
2: can't
0: night
2: really
0: after
2: complain.
0: Night applause would be fun,
2: yeah,
0: I imagine.
2: So, you know, can't complain.
0: Have you matured as you've got older with the way you look after yourselves in terms of, you know, not that I ever thought you guys were the Rolling Stones, you know, living the Keith Richards lifestyle. But I mean, you know, you do what you do. You go to a game of footy and you yell and scream, or you're being silly with your mates and yelling and screaming. You're realising, this is my instrument. I cannot stuff up my voice.
1: For sure. I mean, I'm a huge Adelaide United fan, and I've kind of had to...
0: Oh.
1: I mean, not only do we often have gigs, like September, October into the summer, that's our season, you know. Winter, we're almost in hibernation, and then it all starts off again in September.
0: Yep.
1: So I can't go to as many games and scream as loud as I'd love to.
0: Yep.
1: But also in our attitude towards touring, you know, let's say maybe 4 years ago when the idea of us touring was still quite new and quite novel, it was like every night was like, hey, crack a beer, let's go, isn't this fun, we're on the road. And then the same location 1 year later, you kind of go, hey, remember we only got 90 minutes sleep here last year, maybe we shouldn't do that this year. And every year I think we tied it up a bit, and because we're booking more gigs as well, so you gotta focus on the good of the show.
0: It's the discipline.
2: It's all consuming.
0: Yep.
2: It's really all consuming.
0: And you can imagine, I imagine it would be an easy trap to fall into where all of a sudden you think, God, how good is this? And then you don't put in the hard yards, and that can be taken away from you pretty quick.
2: Yeah,
0: if you don't
2: absolutely.
0: Do the right thing.
2: Yeah,
0: so.
2: Yeah.
0: I love that you come back to the show. Like, I love that you still support, you know, and again, talking about the 10,000 hours, they're just more hours that you're clocking up.
1: Yeah. Time on stage.
2: Yeah, and it's great because we're doing The Voice at the moment. We're seeing so many new faces as well. People that have been like, oh, I saw you on the show. They get to see us live, and like, it's a really cool thing interacting with new people. And yeah, like you said, just time on stage with each other and, you know, testing out new things or doing that sort of thing. So yeah, it's good.
0: All right, so where are we at? We're at the show. When do we see you? What time?
1: 4:25
0: yes.
1: And 7:15. 60s show first, then the 70s show.
0: Right through to the end of the show?
1: Indeed.
0: Every
1: we'll be here
0: day?
1: Till Sunday. And then at the end of the month, we've got an amazing gig called the 64 by request,
0: ooh,
1: where if you buy a ticket, you actually get a list of 100 of our songs.
0: Yes.
1: And you get to vote for what the set list is going to be. And the best part is, us four, we do not know what the set list is going to be. We'll find out on the night.
0: Finn, what's your favourite song that you perform?
2: Ooh, I was thinking about this morning, actually.
0: Yep.
2: It's probably Rocking All Over the World at the moment.
0: Oh, yeah.
2: Just, you know, 12
0: you give
2: bars,
0: it a bit of that one too.
2: Solid gold.
0: Everyone goes sideways together in unison. Lachlan, what's your favourite song that you're performing?
1: I'm loving Don't Stop by Fleetwood Mac at the moment. It's it's a lovely message. It's a great sing. Everyone gets involved with it. And it's kind of one of those ones that we sung it a couple of years ago, didn't really like it. And then on the cruise ships, it sort of developed a second
0: life.
1: You
0: work out what kills pretty quick, right?
2: Yeah.
0: You can get that vibe in the room. I don't know what we're allowed to say with the team TV show where we're at. I've spoken to some other voice contestants because I never know what's recorded, what's not, what's live. Good luck,
1: Thank you very much. Yeah, quarterfinals this weekend.
0: All right, we'll be watching with interest. Continued success. We make sure you keep coming, but don't get too big for us.
2: We won't, right? Mate. Don't worry. I'm
0: very unhappy with that. Apologise to the other two. If I had more mics, I would have had them too. Finnegan Green, Lachlan Williams, everybody. They're members of the 64. You can see them here at the show. You can see them on cruise ships. You can see them on The Voice. And I think we're going to see a lot more of them coming up. It's terrific to see their success. Back after this, we'll find out what's on the sports show next.
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0: Men in hats Is that right?
4: That's correct.
0: The dance?
4: Safety dance.
0: Safety dance. Yeah. Tim Ginnivan.
4: Everything's about safety.
0: That's what we are all about, Oc Health and Safety at 5AA. The sports show coming up after 4. Live stream, Facebook and YouTube is available now. Timmy G, lovely to see you. More show bags. I guess you've got more grandkids to look after.
4: Yeah. Well, the 2-year-olds needed one. I got the 8-year-olds on Tuesday. Yes. Now I got the 2-year-olds on Thursday. So that's how it works.
0: And
4: so
0: you've gone bluey.
4: Covered that off.
0: I mean, you're going to be...
4: Can't go wrong.
0: Have you got an opposing grandparent that you're competing with for sort of love and affection?
4: No. We don't bother with that.
0: That's going to put you straight to the top. You get your number one. You walk in with some bluey.
4: Yeah,
0: that's fantastic.
4: Love that stuff,
0: hey, you're here.
4: They?
0: Look at this crowd already. So the crowd has swelled since you.
4: Yes, yes.
0: Seymour Hicks with all the tricks and Sam Tate arrived.
4: Two people, me and Rowie.
0: No, stop it. There's, crowd, you're big, aren't you, crowd? See, listen to that. Holy moly. And that's not just Father Joe from North Adelaide. Now, what's on the big show? What are people gathering around here at the show to hear?
4: Yeah, well, we always a very interactive show, you know that.
0: That's right.
4: We always take your calls on 8223 0000.
0: Yes.
4: But LIV Golf sounds like it's in serious strife.
0: Yep.
4: Ben Hilk's going to come on and give us the latest update to that because there is a method in the United States of America where you go in, you declare yourself bankrupt.
0: Yes.
4: And basically they declare you bankrupt.
0: And you pay nothing.
4: All debts are wiped and then you start again the next day. So not a great business model, but that is what I think they're attempting to do, which may allow them to reset as a new entity.
0: So, disappointed for the players, disappointed for the fans, more so for you than the pro-am. Like,
4: it'll never be the same.
0: It won't be
4: the
0: same.
4: It'll never be the same, no. And that's why we get to get the PGA out here
0: and
4: the Australian Open and
0: Tiger
4: all that.
0: All right, so Hooks
4: take
0: on the show.
4: For a lesson, which will be great. But Peter Dacos, the great Peter Dacos, he's written a book. It's a bit different too. You know, people normally write a book and they go through their sort of autobiography, if you like. This one's a bit different in that he goes through the family journey from Macedonia
0: to
4: Australia. So you get all that early stuff and the immigrant sort of lifestyle of the 50s coming out to Australia. And it's a really good insight into that. But then he sort of does hop. He hops into his career a little bit and then to the boys and watching them. So it's got a real cross-section of everything. So we're going to discuss that with him tonight. Yeah. And he's a good character, Pete. He's a good
0: great
4: lad.
0: Guy.
4: And,
0: so it's like an origin story. It's how did the Macedonian Marvel become the Marvel?
4: You got it. Exactly right.
0: I like that.
4: He said, I don't think Lou Richards knew what he was doing when he called me that.
0: No.
4: And it stuck, of course,
0: so
4: as
0: great.
4: A nickname. So.
0: Excellent.
4: Sam Balderston, who was the ruck coach out at the Adelaide Crows, is now going to be the head coach of the Central District Footy Club.
0: I saw that.
4: Yeah,
0: well,
4: which is great. And he's a good lad. He'll come on and tell us all about that. Craig Foster will cover off the EPL. And Sarah Allen for the Adelaide Crows, AFLW, plays her 100th game. So that is a massive achievement, especially in those early days when there was only sort of 10 games in a season.
0: Yeah.
4: So you've got to appreciate how many years that is to clock up the 100.
0: I didn't think I'd be able to crowbar it in before the end of the show, but I will. Where is Sarah Allen from? Millicent.
4: Oh, here we go.
0: Millicent's finest. God's country. Sports show coming up next. Stephen Rowe, Tim Ginnivan, Sam Tugwell after 4 o'clock. We'll see you tomorrow from 1.
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23: Sunny this afternoon, sunny tomorrow and 21. With the 4 o'clock news, I'm Mel Usher.
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23: The Premier says SA may have to think twice about hosting LIV next year if a downsized version is put forward. There are lots of question marks after the league filed for bankruptcy in the US this week. LIV is scheduled to be held at Cooyonga in 2027 ahead of a move to a redeveloped North Adelaide course. Dozens of charges have been laid, linked to historical sex offences at the McGill Youth Training Centre. A 73-year-old man is alleged to have committed the offences between 1978 and 2003. He was not a training centre employee or government employee. The 55 offences include rape, unlawful sexual intercourse, sexual abuse of a child, gross indecency and indecent assault. Assistant Commissioner Stuart McLean says Task Force Libero was established last year to investigate the former centre and other government facilities.
25: Today is the first arrest for Libero, and I anticipate potentially further arrests as these investigations continue. But I stress they are complex investigations and we are committed to thoroughly investigating those.
23: A man charged over a fatal crash which killed a young woman at Hallett Cove last month has faced court. 27-year-old Emilio Piri is facing one count of causing death by dangerous driving and two counts of causing harm over the crash at the intersection of Lonsdale Road and Barramundi Drive. The impact split the other car in two, killing 21-year-old Monica Ruxton, who was a passenger, and injuring her two friends. Piri will face court again in April. The Senate has blocked a move by the Albanese government to cap allied health services for veterans at $5,000. Veterans have been fighting the government on the issue for some time, arguing the measure is unfair. Without Senate support, Labor will be forced to abandon its plan, designed to save the budget just over $700 million. Donald Trump has promised a $5,000 payout for every American if his party is successful in the upcoming midterm elections. The US president making the pledge at the Republican National Convention.
26: If the Republicans win the House of Representatives and the United States Senate, both of them, because of our economic, tremendous economic success, I will issue a dividend to every adult citizen in the United States of America for $5,000.
23: An aerial artwork in New York has recreated the Twin Towers ahead of the 25th anniversary of 9/11. 2,977 lights representing every person killed in the attacks were used to form the powerful tribute. Now turning to 5AA Sport.
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23: We'll find out who's in and who's out for the Crows semi-final tonight. Team selection will be announced next hour. They play the Lions at the Gabba on Saturday night. Melbourne is in the grip of NFL fever as the LA Rams acclimatise ahead of tomorrow's game against the 49ers at the MCG. Meantime, the NFL season has officially kicked off stateside, the Seattle Seahawks beating the New England Patriots in a Super Bowl rematch. Alexander Zverev, Coco Gauff and Elena Rybakina were among the winners on day 11 of the US Open. And in the Champions League, wins for PSG, Liverpool, Arsenal and Barcelona. Now checking 5AA traffic.
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2: Afternoon, at Elizabeth East, a crash to look out for. Main North Road near Fairfield Road. Now the Praying at Old Noarlunga. Main South Road near Victor Harbour Road. Breakdown at Airbrae to look out for. The freeway up track near Mount Barker Road. And a lot of people around the showgrounds at the moment. Cracking day for it. Look out for speed restrictions and those people on Goodwood Road and Greenhill Road to Savo. Camera, Devereux Road at Linden Park. 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Adelaide's most accurate traffic on 5AA.
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23: Sunny this afternoon, sunny tomorrow 21, Saturday mostly sunny 23, Sunday partly cloudy, still 23. Right now it's 18 degrees. Now let's hear what's happening on 9 News tonight.
3: I'm Brenton Bragless. Tonight, a dead whale near Victor Harbour to be tested for bird flu. A potentially harmful sunscreen chemical found in Australian children. Our tech expert puts Apple's first foldable iPhone to the test. Nixie semi-final selection dilemma. Who misses out on the trip to the Lion's Den? And the diehard fans going
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6: Oh, good to have you with us. It's 7 minutes after four on this Thursday night. What a day it is as well as we crack into what is going to be a beautifully sunny, warm weekend of weather. And we are doing it at the Royal Adelaide Show once again today. I'd love you to pop past in the Jubilee Pavilion if you get a chance. And it's all presented by Drake's, the Royal Adelaide Show. If you miss it, you'll be left with a serious case of SHOMO. You don't want that. Timmy G, Rowie, good afternoon to you.
8: Thank you, Sammy. I've lost my popper. Two, check one, two. It's semi-final weekend. Winner gets into a prelim. Loser, well, they can tell their story walking, Timmy, and get their costumes ready for dress-ups. Welcome.
21: Yes, hello, Stephen. Looking forward to the discussion around those games.
8: Well, here's the thing for me. They were the worst final I found, the semi-final, because if you lose, it's a wasted year. You didn't even make a prelim. You're thinking, well, this is not good. And then if you win, you're still two wins away from winning a flag.
21: Yeah.
8: I feel like it's in twilight zone, this one. You've got to get it done. Don't get me wrong. I'll talk about how the Crows can get it done, but I used to hate semi-finals.
21: No good to you?
8: Mm. I reckon I lost more than I won. but if you lose this one, it's a double straight sets out for the top four. Wasted year. Crows lost this one last year. You win it. You still got the prelim. You still got the GF.
21: Yeah, I think depends on how you look at it. For me, you're alive, and there's a lot of other teams aren't.
8: I know that.
21: And it's like you're still alive, so you've got a real good opportunity. And I used to think...
8: See, again, you're looking forward through the windscreen. Yeah. Me, rear-view mirror.
21: And the more I play in finals, the better I get, the stronger I get, the more momentum I get.
8: Okay. Yeah, well, let's look at it like that. So the Crows need to get some momentum. They take on Lions Saturday night, live and double A. Winner, as we said, a prelim. That's at the MCG versus Hawks. So you've got to park that. That's a nice little... cherry on a top to take them on at the MCG rather than say Fremantle in Fremantle or Brisbane in Brisbane or Sydney in Sydney.
21: Okay.
8: You're at the MCG where the grand final is going to be played the week after. Crows likely to go in unchanged. Zach Taylor probably the only true consideration. Here's Crows coach Matthew Nicks.
27: A
5: luxury or the position we're in. We have one or two, three guys available. Some that have been available for a little while. You know, Billy Dowling's been knocking on the door and he's ready to go. He's in my office most days. Just let me know that he's there and he's a great footballer. And matchup's right. If things work out, he may get an opportunity. And then we've got Zach Taylor back. He'll put his name up. He's got to train tonight. There's a couple of others. Hinge is knocking on the door. You know, so we've got a number of players that want to be in that team, understand the importance of squad, and that's why we're in a strong position.
8: Here they are, coming and led the only possible people that you could make a change for. I think my best bet, they'll go in unchanged.
21: You'd think so, and it also reiterates the faith in the team that just won that final.
8: That's exactly
21: so
8: right.
21: I reckon it'd be hard for anybody to break into that now. So, yeah, go in with the winning formula.
8: They're healthy. They've got a lot of faith in what they're doing. They've got a lot of belief in what they're doing. And it's a good time of the year to have belief and have pretty much your best team.
21: Yeah.
8: They can't strengthen that anymore.
21: We've got Riley O'Brien coming in. We're going to have a chat to him about the game, of course. But two stats that popped up at me that I was a bit surprised at. Cam Rayner, good player for the Lions.
8: Yep.
21: He averages 11.9 disposals against Adelaide, the fewest against any opposition.
8: Yeah.
21: And on the flip side, Jordan Dawson averages 18 at the Gabba, his fewest at any venue.
8: Oh,
21: isn't
8: okay.
21: that amazing? Two
8: that
21: really
8: is.
21: Good players
8: yep.
21: have like almost a bogey against each other.
8: But we all had ovals we weren't the best at. I could not get a kick at North Adelaide.
21: A prospect?
8: Nah, yeah, for some right. reason.
21: One, they were a very good side.
8: But I love playing at the Bay.
21: Yeah,
8: I think because it was small. As away games.
21: It's a bit like Norwood. Yeah. Glenelg wasn't too dissimilar to Norwood.
8: It. Yeah. That's it. But I think we all have that. And there's teams, didn't matter where you were on the ladder, they always worried you.
21: Yeah, we used to have that with West Adelaide.
8: Did you?
21: Yeah. It was always a scrap.
8: Oh,
21: it was a tough game.
8: So why the Crows can win? I'm going to give you just a couple of ideas of mine of why the Crows can win. The Lions lost to Sydney last week by 53 points. That's a long way back from there. They allowed Sydney 69 inside 50s for 14 marks. Their back six were awful. McDonald kicked six, Kurnow five, we know that, and Papley. The Tools got them. The Tools absolutely got them. Rolled a Carlton round 21. Not that long ago, Carlton won by 76 points. Carlton had 62 inside 50s.
21: Big numbers, isn't it?
8: So my new number is 60.
21: Yeah.
8: They get a 6 in front of it, the Crows will win. They get 60 inside 50s, they'll win. Carlton had 20 marks that day, and the Tools got them again. You see how I'm painting you a bit
21: yes,
8: of a threat?
21: You are.
8: What are the Crows' strengths?
21: Yeah, well,
8: they're three tools up forward.
21: Forward, definitely.
8: And getting inside 50s.
21: Last week, it was your defence.
8: Their back six at the moment's a sieve. When their midfield stoppage breaks down, this is Brisbane, and they don't work both ways, and I'm not saying they're not going to do that this week, they'll probably get all that right. There's some telling signs.
21: Yeah. Watching it last week, and I'm talking about the Sydney-Brisbane game, was I found they were deliberately trying to put an opponent on Harris Andrews that moved around.
8: That's it.
21: I think that's a really important... You try and get in a one-on-one struggle with him.
8: Yeah, that's exactly right.
21: You've got to move.
8: And your best to answer this, give you one three in a row, two in a row, you've won seven. Can the hunger subside? I think the hunger... I don't see that real hunger. What they look like? They look like a fat fox that's been shot, a grinning dead fox.
21: Wow, I've never...
8: You ever shot one?
21: I've never seen a fat fox.
8: I used to
21: normally very wily.
8: They are wily, and they are foxes. They could be foxes this weekend. But
21: who's in the hen house?
8: all those sayings. But they don't have that same killer instinct in their eyes.
21: Well, they've lost now four by big margins, haven't they? And you just pointed out a couple of them. That is unusual.
8: In the last 6 weeks.
21: That's unusual for the last three seasons. So maybe there is something like that. You know what I thought early about Brisbane? I thought they were being a bit selfish.
8: Yeah.
21: And having shots of goal and a bit of fancy pants stuff. And I thought, I didn't like the look of that.
8: A little bit of look at me. Here's...
21: So maybe they need maybe that thumping gun, but good lesson.
8: Here's Lions coach Chris Fagan.
9: No, there wasn't a lot I was happy with. We got cleaned up a centre bounce. I'm not sure what they scored in the end, but it would have been a very large number, I would imagine, from scoring from centre bounce. What was it, Sydney? 6-3. There's the game. They clearly outscored us from stoppage. These are things that are really bread and butter for us that we do well. But they cleaned us up at the things we were good at tonight.
8: Yeah, that's attitude. That's fat. like a big, fat, dead fox with a grin on its face. And I hope that's what the Crows do. Here's what the Crows have to do. They've got to bring the heat for four quarters. We've seen the stat. You've got it down in front of you, Timmy. When they win the differential stat of bringing the heat, so they just get at them and get at them and get at them, they win every single time. Every single time. Vice versa, when Brisbane topped that stat, what's it? What's there?
21: Yeah, they've won. Brisbane 100% winning percentage when they have the, what would you say, the metric of over 200 pressure.
8: They win
21: every time, 13 times this year.
8: Yeah.
21: So the pressure battle will be so critical.
8: So I know with Port, it used to be, we used to hear you guys say, we'll just do it longer, harder for longer.
21: Yeah.
8: Harder for longer. So the team that can do it, keep at it, keep at it, keep at it. Matty Nick spoke about that. Have a listen.
0: That was some performance. That was as good as you've seen from an intensity and energy, the way they pressured Brisbane. They were extremely direct with the footy. They changed their game from what we'd seen throughout the year. Yeah, that is finals football. That's what we know. If you bring that intensity and energy, then you're giving yourself a chance right from the start. And I mean, that's what we're going to try and bring, and we expect Brisbane will do the same this weekend.
8: Yeah, they will. Win enough footy one-on-one. There'll be no surprise. Brisbane are going to come out angry. They're going to bring the heat, so it's going to be on. Who can make the best decisions under pressure and who can do it for longer? Well, I think the key for me is going to be the Keys, Alex Neil, Bullen, Archie, Saligo, Rochelle types, the ones that get up and down the ground that help the midfield. And if they can get enough hand on it, enough pressure, enough turnovers from D50 and get enough one-on-ones inside 50, I think the Crows can win. There's no reason why they can't, Timmy. I'm talking myself into this, I know. You're playing a team that's won the last two flags. Now, I haven't even talked about their back six led by Josh Worrell or Miller. I haven't talked about Dawson and Rankin, and I haven't talked about the three tall forwards. I'm talking about that's where they can get it done.
21: Well, it's okay. You've got another 2 hours, so you'd be able to fit that in.
8: Okay.
21: won't be a problem.
8: we are in the finals, and I think that's why I'm here to talk about how the Crows can win.
21: I'm surprised you hadn't talked about your back six, because that was the match-winning
8: Because I can
21: line.
8: Tick that box. I can tick that.
21: Yeah.
8: I can tick Dawson and Rank. I'm not. I can tick them. It's about under pressure, bringing it and making good decisions.
21: I'll ask you this. Lachie Neal's had some really good games against you guys. I'm just wondering, will either team, and it didn't happen last week. I asked this question last week.
8: Yeah.
21: Nobody went with their best and nobody went with your best.
8: But Sydney put Lachie Neal to bed.
21: Yeah.
8: Put him to sleep.
21: And
8: it was his worst game in the last 5 years.
21: So
8: yeah,
21: there's a template, I reckon.
8: Let's bury the man for that.
21: Could be.
8: Yeah.
21: Yeah.
8: Here's the other stats. Lions have won 77 of their last 100 games at the Gabba.
21: Wow.
8: That's a massive,
21: So only lost
8: winning percentage. What's a 77% win-loss?
21: Correct. Well done.
8: That's pretty good. How good's my math? Here's the other thing. I know they've won the last two flags, but they've also, in Chris Fagan's time, gone out in straight sets twice. So they've done it twice and lost it twice.
21: Yeah.
8: Oh, God.
21: You're coming up with the numerology.
8: Well, I'm trying to stake it.
21: Yeah.
8: My heart is obviously the Crows.
21: Mm-hmm.
8: My brain says it's going to be a massive effort to get over them. But why the hell can't they?
21: Well, that's it. But what they say, history's there to be written.
8: Well, it is. Mm. It is there to be
21: created.
8: Timmy, it is there to be written. Every caller to air goes into the running for our standby list. To go to the grand final, the 2026 grand final, flights, accommodation. It's good fun.
21: Good
8: time. We've been so lucky, and we take two listeners.
21: And a lot of people who probably never been to the MCG for AFL grand final, here's your opportunity. Just contribute.
8: And we have actually had to pile them onto that Virgin plane on the way home because they've been legs 11. There's a couple in particular that I can remember. So you'll want to do this. So lines available, get to it, 8223 0000. Hey, it's Are You OK Day today.
21: Correct.
8: Now, for those who don't know, it's Australia's National Day of Action and Awareness. It's dedicated to suicide prevention. We know a lot of men in the country regions and a lot of young men. And look at the football that we've had and lost
21: over the last two or three.
8: And you've got some real close friends and teammates of yours that are the same. So today we stop down. We think of others and we just ask simply, are you okay? I mean, do you need help? Mate, I've got your back. And it's fantastic. And it immediately drew my attention today when I saw that to, let's call them the Pullman Five. It drew my attention straight away to Isaac Heaney, Chad Warner and Blakey. And I'm just wondering, with the woke AFL, whether anyone from the AFL office might have picked up the phone and rung him and said, are you okay? Now again, I know you don't condone the behaviour, but you support the person. That's a big thing in our game. Mate, you're stuffed up, whack, and they've been whacked, but I'd like to think that someone's picked up the phone. They'd be going through hell, those blokes.
21: Yeah, we had a session today.
8: Well, it
21: today.
8: Is. It's you're frowning at me, Sam. Mm. It's Are You Okay Day. I wonder if anyone at AFL Bloody House picked up the phone and said to those three boys and the others, are you okay?
21: Yeah.
8: It's a bloody tough time.
4: Everyone deserves the question asked of them, regardless of the circumstance.
21: We had a good session today through Nova Entertainment to speak about exactly that. And
8: well, let's live it. But if the AFL is saying let's support it, well, then live it. Yeah. I feel for those three lads. Again, their behaviour was wrong. We don't know exactly what's happening on the criminal side of it. Probably nothing. When I say nothing, we haven't heard any charges. I'd like to think that our industry and people like me that got a voice on air can say to those boys, we got your back, mate.
21: Yeah, well, we're
8: there for you. Because they would be going through hell.
21: You'd like to think that their teammates and their club are right at the front of that.
8: Well, I'm sure Sydney are. Mm.
21: That's what I'm saying.
8: But someone from the woke AFL.
21: But you know, where's it more important?
8: Your club and your teammates.
21: Well, you're very close.
8: And I'm sure they're getting that. And I'm sure they're getting that. But if it is Are You Okay Day and the AFL are saying, let's check on everybody, let's hope that they have. Let's hope they've lived it.
21: Yeah, well.
8: Because they're too woke for me.
21: Yeah, different subject matter. Go woke, you go broke. Different subject matter for mine.
4: Yeah, AFL didn't sanction the players either, so it was a club thing. But nonetheless.
8: You don't reckon they made a phone call and said, this is what we would suggest you do?
4: Oh, we don't know the behind the scenes.
21: I think you're covering two different subject matters there.
4: I think. Nonetheless, it's a very important day and very important message. And nonetheless, if you have anyone in your life that you feel, or everyone in your life just about, if you can reach out in some way, definitely do so.
21: It was a really good session this morning to do exactly that. And sometimes it's just about sitting down. Have a cup of tea, because I was involved probably.
8: We had an Are You Okay Day.
21: You don't read your emails.
4: Simi and Hazy did a fantastic session with all our staff today. It was very good. In fact, this is going to be good for our live stream viewers and for everyone who's turned up at the Royal Show. Like Superman, I'd love for you at some point, Timmy, during the program to unveil under your AA shirt what you're wearing. It's actually quite fitting for today. We'll get to that later. 22 minutes after four, we'll take a break. Some breaking news as well coming out of the Carlton Football Club we'll get to as well on the other side of this break. We'll do that first, though. Live at the Royal Adelaide Show, all thanks to Drake's. We're in the Jubilee Pavilion. Come say hi, like just about everyone else who the Royal Adelaide Show's come by and said hello at this point. We have a huge crowd in front of us here today, and we'd love you on the show. 8223-0000 is our number.
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10: 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A baby whale tested for bird flu on the Flurio. Jordan Dawson on overcoming tragedy ahead of the biggest match of his career and disturbing discovery the danger that could be hiding in sunscreens.
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4: 26 minutes after four on this Thursday night, 8223 0000. Every caller on air has a spot on the standby list to win tickets to the AFL Grand Final this year. Very soon, we'll talk some LIV Golf. Bankrupt. They are bankrupt. We're going to talk to Ben Hook about the future of LIV Golf and how Adelaide sits in amongst it all. But first, let's check your traffic.
2: Afternoon at Modbury, a crash to look out for. Reservoir Road near Civic Park. Pray at Elizabeth East to look out for. Main North Road near Fairfield Road. And cleaning up an earlier the smash at Old Noolunga. Main South Road near Victor Harbour Road. Camera today, Blacktop Road at Hillbank. And lots of people around the showgrounds. 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Adelaide's most accurate traffic on 5AA.
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4: So this one's close to home, boys, and a bit of a shame because the Carlton Football Club have just released and confirmed that they have delisted Ben Camporeale and Lucas Camporeale. A shame because they've been informed they'll be potentially considered for pre-season training opportunities once the draft has been complete, but at this stage they have been removed from the list.
8: Yeah, that's a tough one for the Camporeale family and both the boys. I've lived it. It's a tough one. When you haven't got a contract and you're probably not in the team or not in the best team, you're vulnerable. Mm. I think they've both got an enormous upside. I mean, they're only 20, 21.
21: Yeah. Yep. What? Yeah, 20, I'd say.
8: Mm. Yeah. So
4: Lucas played three games. Yeah. Ben never got on in the AFL. But
8: he got suspended. Yep. He had some injuries. He couldn't get a swing up. It's good that they've thrown him a bit of a lifeline. Yep. See where it lands. They might want to stay there because they've settled there.
21: There might be interest elsewhere.
8: Yep. But sadly, it's the silly season where all this happens to the Camporeales.
21: Not easy, but chin up, boys. Chin up.
8: They'll be right. Hello, John.
4: John at Rose Park.
8: John.
21: You there, John?
8: He's out watering the plants.
21: Johnny.
8: Johnny.
21: Yeah, he's there.
8: Johnny! Don't do it, Max!
4: We'll have to come back to John, I reckon, the way that's tracking.
8: 7 second delay. Here he goes. 3, 2, 1, John.
4: We'll come back to John.
21: I think he was waiting for the news to finish. No, he's back. He's back.
4: Hang on. We got one. All right, one more crack at John.
21: One more.
4: You're there, John.
21: Yes. John.
8: John, you rung us!
4: All right, John's been given about 10 chances there. We'll have to try him a little later. 29 minutes after four. Keep your calls coming. 8223 0000. Really interested, though, in this next story around LIV Golf. So,
8: it's toast. There's no point. They're toast. They're bankrupt.
4: It really does need a full explanation from Ben Hook, who's very, very good at this sort of stuff. He knows the ins and outs of this industry better than anyone.
21: Well, I learnt something about Chapter 11 today, which I never, ever knew existed, but we're going to ask Ben. Van Hook exactly what that is.
8: But here's the thing. The game can't survive or live without players, can it? The players are an unsecured creditor.
21: They're the biggest creditors.
8: They're the biggest creditors.
4: Yep.
8: And they're not going to get paid.
4: Ken Smith.
8: If I'm sitting there and I'm owed all this money and I'm unsecured...
4: Would you resign?
8: I'm out.
4: Oh, I don't think so. $200 million.
8: We'll ask that.
4: It's a lot of money there. Let's get to the 4:30 headlines next. Ben Hook to tell us more.
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17: Work has already been going on at Kionga in anticipation for the event happening. Dare I say it? 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
23: Good afternoon, Mel Usher with the news headlines. A 73-year-old man charged with historical sex offences connected to the McGill Youth Training Centre is fronting court this afternoon. Donald Trump is promising every American adult $5,000 if the Republicans retain control of both houses of Congress in November. Apple has unveiled its first foldable iPhone, the Duo, and in sport, the Rams have trained at Marvel Stadium ahead of tomorrow's game against the 49ers. Now checking 5AA traffic.
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2: G'day there. A few crashes to look out for. One at Modbury Reservoir Road near Civic Park. Another one at Elizabeth East, Main North Road near Fairfield Road. Breakdown getting sorted at Erbray, the freeway uptrack near Mount Barker Road. And look out for lots of folk around the show today. Beaut day for it. Speed restrictions on Goodwood Road and Greenhill Roads for the drive home too. Slow going South Road, Tonsley. Busy Brighton Road, Brighton with the camera Halsey Road, Elizabeth East. 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Adelaide's most accurate traffic on 5AA.
23: The 5AA forecast. Clear tonight, down to 7, sunny tomorrow and 21. Right now it's 18 degrees. We'll have more news at 5 on 5AA. Always Adelaide.
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8: La Vita. You like that one, Timmy? La Vita. It's the absolute treasure in the West. Do yourself a favour. Pop in for a mouth-watering lunch or dinner. Once you have, like me, you'll be back again and again and again and again and again and again.
21: Guess do yourself a favour, as Molly Meldrum would say. 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
8: 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Kev's a legend.
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8: You never forget your name or a face.
21: Yeah, I'll tell you what, or who you barrack for.
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8: La Vita, open Tuesday to Sunday for lunch and dinner, 342 Grange Road, Kimmin Park. You'll love it.
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4: 25 minutes to 5 here at the Royal Adelaide Show. Peter Dacos is our guest at 5 o'clock. He has a new book. Great story. Looking forward to speaking to Dakes. And Sam Balderstone, the new coach of Central District, coming up very soon. And the Crows team selection for their semi-final a little later on tonight. Riley O'Brien will join us on the show.
21: Well, the shock of LIV Golf Tour collapse into bankruptcy has, probably not surprised a lot with the rumblings that have been going on, but where it goes to next, and if there is a next, then we've got, of course, Cooyonga waiting in the wings about what's going to happen. They've already missed a deadline payment there, but to find out more, a man that knows lots, he's got his own Stripe Me Pink podcast with our own Tom Wren, does a great job, of course, a Bradman medalist himself, Hooked on Sports podcast. Benny Hook, welcome.
6: Timmy, Rowie, Tuggers, g'day boys. A little disconcerting when someone goes into bankruptcy and owes millions and you decide that I'm the person to ring, but good to be on.
21: Hey, take it. What do they say? Any publicity is good publicity, mate. Now, I've had the pleasure of playing golf with you in a golf day. My Lord, you are right up there, mate. If you were a part of this, if you were a player, what would you be thinking and feeling at this moment?
6: Yeah, well, look, I do the Hooked on Sport podcast with Sophie Hilditch, who is an expert on golf, and we've been right the way through pretty bullish that there will be a LIV in some form that would go ahead in 2027, but I have to be honest and say I'm a little bit more concerned about how that looks, having seen this bankruptcy filing that we're seeing in the US. I do think that the word bankruptcy is a little bit alarmist here in Australia. This is a very different style of bankruptcy that companies do use to restructure significant debts when they do have plans to go forward, but there are some real challenges around signing the players, as you said. I would put in your diaries October 14th. So that's October 13 in the US. That's 35 days from the bankruptcy filing where BC Partners, to trigger the funding that they will put into LIV 2.0, requires them to not only sign 50% of the existing players, but 67% or two-thirds of the money that's owed. So when they released their bankruptcy filing today, we probably saw that, you know, Cameron Smith is owed $7 million and a few other players are owed a couple of million here and there. But that is loose change compared to the contracts that are still owed going forwards. We're talking about John Rahm's owed tens of millions of dollars, maybe as much as nine figures. Cameron Smith has a contract that could potentially be $30 to $50 million. So what LIV is going to ask those players to do is to forego those contracts and sign up for equity deals in a new arrangement. Now, that looks very, very dicey to me, and there's a couple of reasons why, and we can get to it. But yes, I certainly have lost some of my confidence that we'll see LIV here next year.
21: Hey, Ben, I was reading about Chapter 11, which is a way, it's like a protection in the US bankruptcy court, that you basically go there, you declare yourself bankrupt, you wipe everything off and start again. Is that, how do you explain it in layman's terms?
6: You would need to get an American bankruptcy law expert to give a better explanation than me. It certainly is different to the two types of bankruptcy that we have here in Australia, which is voluntary bankruptcy, where you know you're going to go broke and the banks are asking for money, or involuntary, where someone takes you to court because you owe them more money than you can afford to pay. It is a little bit different to that. It was fascinating that about 3 months ago, the LIV Enterprise actually opened up a shell company in New Jersey because they knew full well that companies going into bankruptcy generally get a pretty favourable deal out of New Jersey. So, you know, there's even different sort of approaches depending on from state to state in the US. So I can't claim to be an expert there, but it certainly is an area of bankruptcy where you're trying to trade in a different format into the future.
21: Yeah.
6: How they're going to do that, it just looks very, very difficult for me for the numbers that they've put out.
8: Yeah, Liv has to convince enough of the players to stay on, convince enough of the players to take a pay cut, and then convince more than 50% of them to be the stars to be able to make it a good comp. The players are an unsecured creditor. I said this to Timmy earlier. They're not going to get one red cent out of this. So if I was Smith, if I was Rahm, if I was these stars, you know, Dustin Johnson, I'm going. I'm jumping. There ain't no way, as long as my derriere points to the ground, Hooky, that this is going to get off the ground. It's done, cooked, finished.
6: You make two really good points there. The first one is that are the players going to accept an equity arrangement in LIV 2.0? So LIV have said that they'll offer 52% of the entire LIV organisation to the players, more than half. But there's a couple of real interesting caveats alongside that. First of all, they'll only have two seats on a seven-member board. So if there's ever anything that's going to go against the players, it'll go to a vote on the board. They're going to lose that every time. Imagine if the board decides we're going to halve the prize money for the next tournament. Well, the players, even though they're majority shareholders in the organisation, won't have the votes on the board to be able to carry those sorts of things. The flip side of the issue that you talk about, Rowie, well, I would be gone. I'd be out of there straight away. The next challenge is, where do you play? Because not every player on the LIV Tour actually has free access into all of the other tours. The PGA Tour, that is the number one tour in the world that's based in the US, all of these guys who were PGA Tour members either resigned their membership or were essentially banned on the basis of the fact they signed with LIV, and it's going to be very, very difficult for a lot of those guys to just immediately walk back onto the PGA Tour. There is an opportunity for them potentially to go via the European Tour and perform well there and get back onto the PGA Tours. The PGA Tour, that is the number one tour in the world that's based in the US, all of these guys who were PGA Tour members either resigned their membership or were essentially banned on the basis of the fact they signed with LIV, and it's going to be very, very difficult for a lot of those guys to just immediately walk back onto the PGA Tour.

0: no way they're going to say, John Rahm, you're not coming back. They'll want them back 100 miles an hour. Once the Saudi Public Investment Fund pulled out, and again, I looked at the model, the business model, it was always unsustainable because the players were getting far too much. And if you want to just cost neutral it, you've got to have enough sponsors and enough people to walk through that gate to cost neutral it. They were never going to do that. Maybe ours did.
1: Adelaide.
0: Here in Adelaide. So drawing our attention to Adelaide, there is no way on God's earth they're going to be playing at North Adelaide Golf Course, are they, ever? Look at even Kionga. Do you think they'll be there next year, Hooky?
2: Well, it'll certainly be in a very, very reduced, mineralised format. I mean, even the concerts that were going hand-in-hand with live tournaments throughout the years were pretty much eradicated over the course of 2026. It's a curious one. So let's just talk about the flip side. And I heard Timmy make the point that there was a payment due to Kionga in June that was extended through to September. Yep. And everyone knew that this bankruptcy was coming in early September, so I knew straight away that that payment was potentially never going to be made. Kionga and Grange and their members, I've always said that they have done a wonderful service to South Australian and Australian golf by moving off their course and allowing these professional tournaments to take shape. But those clubs aren't going to do it for nothing. And I'm going to be intrigued to see the negotiation between LIV, or the renegotiation, if you like, between LIV and Kionga. Because if it's pennies in the dollar like they're offering every other existing contract holder, that's going to be... I just couldn't imagine that a club like Kionga, a proud, esteemed, elite golf club like Kionga, is going to want to sign up for what could potentially be a B-grade event for a C-grade check.
0: That's exactly right. There is no way they're going to do that. No way they're going to do that. This is done. It's toast.
2: I'll just add one point about this, guys. And my one great sadness about all of this is with the North Adelaide redevelopment, which is going to be a very, very good golf course. But all of the other courses that we have that we're so proud of in Adelaide, at Kionga, Grange, Glenelg and Royal Adelaide, we're never going to really see those courses for professional tournaments again. The Women's Australian Open will be at Royal Adelaide in 2027. But every professional tournament needs government funding for the foreseeable future. And the government is only going to be sending tournaments to Royal Adelaide for the foreseeable future because that's the course that they own. And so I think it will be a great shame that courses like Kionga and Royal Adelaide, these classic championship courses that have been wonderful event holders for generations and generations, are potentially going to be lost to that for maybe the next 25 to 30 years.
1: Hooky, you mentioned about perhaps the bigger names that might be invited, like a John Rahm, back into PGA. But guys like Lucas Herbert just starting to play some really good golf, an Australian in the Ripper GC team. He's the sort of guy that I feel sorry for that might be in the wilderness for 1 or 2 years.
2: It's a classic example. So, you know, what status does he have on the DP World Tour? He doesn't have status on the PGA Tour. I'm pretty sure he has some status on DP World and has an opportunity to go back and play there next year if LIV doesn't go ahead. Cameron Smith has one more year of his majors exemption that gets him into all four majors, having won the Open Championship in 2022, but it's going to be fascinating to see where he plays his golf after that. Mark Leishman probably going to put his clubs up for a few years and then hope to get on the seniors tour. Ilver Smiley has DP World Tour membership, but yeah, all of these guys are in a real quandary that if they do leave LIV, they've got to find other places to play. If they stay with LIV, the next challenge is being able to find world rankings points, because LIV only attracted world rankings points this year, and that was a long, bitter fight that they fought. But if they're going to go back to 10 tournaments, a vastly restricted field for quality, and then even there's even the potential that the OWGR, the World Rankings Organisation, might just say to LIV, hey, listen, you are not in a position with the way you're structured for us to continue to give you world rankings points. And that's going to make it even more difficult for the players that are going to commit to LIV to find other opportunities to play, get rankings points and get themselves into the majors, which is, you know, really what they're all after in the end.
1: Well, it looks like a very treacherous fork in the road for LIV Golf that we're coming up to. I've written down October 14th for that D-Day that you've mentioned, Ben Hook. Thanks for your time, mate, and thanks for trying to make some sense of it.
2: It's a couple of days after my mum's birthday, so I better write it down as well.
1: Well done, Hooky. Hooked on Sports podcast, Ben Hook, giving us all the lowdown on where he thinks Liv

0: is headed.
1: So the big thing is they've got to be able to get enough quality players to say I'll play for probably a third of what they're getting. Good luck with that.
0: Yeah.
1: Then you've got to be able to sell it to Kionga. Hey, listen, we've got a LIV Golf thing. It's LIV Golf Mark II. It's not going to be anywhere near what it was at Grange. And by the way, can you do it for free or 100,000? You know what I mean? Mm. And then our government's going to go, well, I'm bankrolling this to the tune of X. The Premier's Department's going to go, I'm not throwing good money after bad. This is done. Well, sadly, we've seen the last LIV Golf in Adelaide.
0: Well, there's a rumour just shot through from John at West Lakes. LIV will be moving to Royal Regency in 2027. Over my dead body. Well, I tell you what, you've got to get permission from me first.
2: The mayor of Royal Regency will have his say.
1: But again, to put a full stop on it all, this was destined the minute the Saudis pulled out, because it wasn't a sustainable model, and I think everyone knew that. The Premier knew it. That's why the Premier went and got the Australian Open and the women to come and play at our golf course here. It won't affect that. This will be the best golf course, public golf course in Australia on our doorstep that looks over our city. So yes, would it be great if LIV was there? Of course it would, in its current shape, but not in a B-grade shape. We're still going to get great golf there, and we're going to be able to play on a world-class course. I know I would still lock into every cent they're doing and chop down every tree.
0: Oh dear. It was, as a
2: concept, LIV was too good to be true, wasn't it? For a long period of time.
0: You know what? Adelaide made the best of it.
2: We did, didn't we?
1: We saw the best of it.
2: That's right.
1: And made the best of it.
2: All right. Well, we'll take a quick break. Just before we do check your traffic, though, we want to give you a chance, because we've been asking all the way through the week. If you've got a rotten old TV, one that doesn't work, one that's a bit busted up, and you haven't been able to get enough money to buy a new one, well, here's your opportunity. All thanks to Harvey Norman. We have a 65-inch LG 4K OLED smart TV to give away, valued at $4,000. If you'd like to win it, call in 8223-0055. Pitch your case why you've got Adelaide's worst, oldest, most horrible television, and you'll be in the running to win that amazing prize. All thanks to Harvey Norman.
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2: We'll do that straight after we check traffic.
3: G'day there, Modbury at Croatia Lookout for Reservoir Road near Civic Park, Elizabeth East to Croatia, Main North Road near Fairfield Road, and a breakdown of getting sorted at Ubray on the freeway up track near Mount Barker Road. A lot of foot traffic around the show. Beautiful day. I can see why everyone's heading along today. So look out for road closures and speeds reduced on Goodwood Road and Greenhill Roads. Camera, Kensington Road, Rosslyn Park. Scorer winner, Dan Murphy. He's get Jameson Irish Whiskey, 1 litre, $75 to my dance members. 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Adelaide's most accurate traffic on 5AA.
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2: It's 7 minutes to five on this Thursday evening. Peter Dacos is going to join us at 5 o'clock. He's got a new read which you'll want to purchase. It's an amazing story. The Macedonian Marvel, Sam Balderstone from Central District as well, Riley O'Brien coming up on the program, and Craig Foster too. We're going to talk a little bit of Premier League and Sarah Allen from the Crows ahead of her 100th game. But we have, of course, an amazing prize, all thanks to Harvey Norman. Best brands, best range prices, and get set for the footy finals with big deals on big screen TVs at Harvey Norman, valued at $4,000. We want to give our lucky listeners a chance to win this incredible 65-inch LG 4K smart TV. Let's head to Julie. Tell us why your TV's no good, Julie.
12: I had a smart TV and it went on the fritz, and now I'm having to use an old CRT with a set-top box.
13: Oh, that's wow, awful.
14: The old set-top box. Now, that brought back a memory.
2: Mm.
14: Yeah, the old set-top box. So how big's this TV you got, Julie? Screen-wise?
12: About 15-inch.
14: Oh, what's tiny. That? That's no, yeah. There's no such thing. Get iPads bigger than that, Julie. So you're in desperate need, no doubt.
12: Would be nice, yeah, would be nice.
14: Yeah, well, all right. You're in the running, Julie. Thank you
1: well
14: very
1: done,
14: much.
1: Well done, Julie.
14: Phoning in, Harvey Norman.
1: You won't know yourself
14: yeah,
1: for that.
14: Yeah,
2: good luck.
14: Good luck.
2: You're in the running.
14: So it's a random draw, isn't it?
1: Tomorrow is finished tomorrow or next week?
2: We will keep our calls coming. We'll get an answer from the prize department around when we draw that one.
14: Okay,
2: very soon, hopefully.
1: Yeah. Harvey Norman.
2: Because it's another chance tomorrow, I believe.
14: Sort of going to be in line with watching the grand final. Yeah.
2: That's right. We want to upgrade you for grand final day.
1: So. Have you been into the Harvey Norman store and seen all the tellies?
14: Well,
1: it's hard to walk in there and not buy one. And they just, you walk along the line, they just get better and better.
14: Oh, yeah. I get lost.
1: And they have those rooms that you can go in that are like surround sound.
14: Do you know when your partner wants to go off shopping?
1: Yeah.
14: And the thing you do with people like us is just push us into a Harvey Norman and just let us go into the TV section and get lost.
2: Very happy to do that.
14: It's a beautiful thing.
1: Hello, Josh at Para Hills.
15: G'day, guys. How you going?
14: All right, Josh.
15: Firstly, shout out to Jimmy for getting off, and he's free to play. Well done.
1: Yeah.
15: I just want to talk about my
1: common sense prevailed.
15: I just want to talk about my portfolio for next year. I've worked it out. They've gone up $45 per person, which, firstly, I don't have a problem with that. If the club needs the money to survive, so be it, right? My first problem is that the lack of transparency. They just give me an invoice and didn't declare that it's gone up. I had to work it out myself. And the second problem I have is last year I only went to 6 games because of we had a shocking draw, like the schedule. And so I'm wondering whether I should downgrade my membership or not. So my idea is, wouldn't it be good if they released the AFL draw on grand final day before people's memberships get taken out of their bank, and then we can make a choice whether we want to downgrade or not. And then it also makes it it's grand final day and it's also opening draw day.
14: Yeah. Josh, what type of membership have you got right now? What's the category?
15: Yeah. So I'm paying for 4 Black Diamonds.
14: 4 Black Diamonds. Okay, mate.
1: Top of the whizzer.
14: Yeah. I'll just do some homework, mate, and
0: with the footy club and come back to you.
1: Stay tuned in. Yeah, Timmy will do absolutely. That. He'll ring the CEO and get some answers for that. Yeah. But thanks for sharing
0: Josh,
1: that.
0: But again, to his point about, wouldn't it be great if you had the following year's fixture sort of have a bit of a look on what you're going to get and where you're going to get it. The AFL have gone the opposite of that in recent times.
2: Give it as late as they can and as short amount of fixtures as they can.
0: Short amount of time. We only get 15 rounds. Are they going to reduce that? I'd like them to extend that, but I can't see it happening. They love playing that game.
1: We're in the Jubilee Hall near the home and outdoor living, and it's
0: just near the feel-good massage chairs, like the one you have a little sit in.
1: Channel 9 to the right. Now, when we started here at 4:05, there was about 50 people here.
0: Yeah.
1: And out in front of us now, crickets.
0: Yeah.
1: What's happened to the crowd? It's up to you. You've got to retain the audience, retain the crowd. There is no one there. Crickets.
0: There has been a lot of talk about us being able to clear a room. And
1: we've just done it.
0: As the great John Carl said to me once, Timmy, you can brighten up a room just by leaving it.
1: Oh, that's not good.
0: Bang. It was funny, though.
1: That is funny.
2: Now, John at Rose Park called in earlier in the show.
0: He did.
2: He didn't get on the standby list because he didn't actually get to air.
0: Well, let's see what he does now.
2: Is John there now?
13: Hello, you're there. You're there?
1: Oh, hey,
0: Johnny.
1: Hooray.
13: Yes.
0: Good to hear from you, mate.
13: You're all right. I was just listening to Drummond from the AFL. He's chair of the AFL, talking about shorter quarters. What I would say is I think the AFLPA might want to be careful what they wish for here too, because I'm thinking, well, if you decrease the duration of something, you lift the intensity. So I'm thinking probably more injuries, internal violence injuries like muscle strains and damaged joints, bigger collisions, bigger external injuries. So that's one facet. Other thing, I think, even with those shorter quarters, you're going to get the actual telecast length will probably be the same due to advertising considerations. And then thirdly, guys, I'm going to come at this one from a bit from left field. Rowie, do you like beer?
1: Yep.
0: I'm a fan.
13: All right, okay. How big's a stubby of beer?
0: 375 on average.
13: That's right. They have reduced the size of some stubbies to 345 and 330, and
0: and 330, correct?
13: The managing director of breweries said, and I quote, that they were responding to consumer demand. Now, Rowie, do you know anyone who likes to drink less beer?
1: No.
2: Well, the worst part is, and they're putting the prices up too.
13: Do you know anyone who wants to watch less football?
0: Where you're going, Johnny.
1: Good
0: you're
1: call.
0: Saying they're taking us from 375 to 330.
1: Yeah, and put the price up. Or I tell you what, every action has a reaction. There'll be a knock-on effect for that. Yep. I think John's right on the money.
0: He touched on a couple of good ones there.
1: The speed of the game, collisions, injuries. We've had more soft tissue injuries this year than any other season.
2: Yep, that's right. But we're going to pay more for our subscriptions. We're going to pay more for our memberships, pay more for tickets to get in the game.
1: And watch it less.
2: And watch less football. That's probably where it's headed. Thank you, John. Appreciate your call. 5 o'clock news is coming up next. Peter Dacos.
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16: Clear tonight, down to 7, sunny tomorrow and 21. With the 5 o'clock news, I'm Mel Usher.
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16: The Premier doesn't want SA hosting a watered-down LIV Golf event in 2027. The league filed for bankruptcy in the US this week and its future remains unclear. Tickets have been sold for next year at Cooyonga. Peter Malinowskis has this message for ticket holders.
18: When they sell tickets, the money goes to LIV, not to us. Having said that, of course, we would have a great interest in making sure that any South Australian consumers are having their interest protected.
16: There are concerns a dead baby whale washed up near Victor Harbour this morning is another victim of bird flu. Local resident Ian has told Nine what he saw.
19: They came with hazmat suits because bird flu is possible, but they've now taken the whale away to run tests.
16: Meantime, little penguins and Australian pelicans will be among the first species to be vaccinated at Adelaide Zoo. Zoos SA, which also covers Monarto, has received approval to progress its vaccination program. A man who had access to the McGill Youth Training Centre has been charged with historical sex offences. The 73-year-old was not an employee or government employee. The offending allegedly occurred between 1978 and 2003. Task Force Libero, which was established in 2025, was behind the arrest, and further arrests are expected. Labor's push to cap allied health services for veterans at $5,000 has been stopped by the Senate. The opposition, Greens and Independents join forces to thwart the government's move. Labor had been hoping to save more than $700 million from the measure. The opposition's Michaela Cash says the government needs to abandon the issue.
20: These are men and women who served Australia. Some have come back to our great country carrying injuries. And what does Anthony Albanese do? He looked at them. He looked at their treatment and he saw them nothing but as a budget saving. That is a morally bankrupt Prime Minister.
16: We're heading into the final 3 days of this year's Royal Adelaide Show. CEO Will Rayner has told Seven 2026 is proving to be a big success.
21: The weather's been really kind. People coming through, the numbers are up year on year, and we think people are staying a lot longer. They're listening to the message. There's so much to do here that's free. 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
16: The Crows will release their team for this weekend's semi-final against the Lions later this hour. The clash is being played on Saturday night at the Gabba. Adelaide will fly out tomorrow. Meantime, veteran Dane Zorko will extend his career into a 16th AFL season, signing a one-year deal to remain in Brisbane. Well, Melbourne has caught NFL fever with events across the city tonight ahead of tomorrow morning's match. Shane McGuinness reports.
22: Walk along South Bank this evening and you'd be forgiven for thinking you were somewhere in California. 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For Stephanie Cheng, the Rams head of international, getting to this stage has been years in the planning, and she agrees there's a Super Bowl week feel to the festivities.
23: Because there are so many events and activities, same as Super Bowl week, right? 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
3: Afternoon at Modbury. Crash getting clean up at the moment. Reservoir Road near Civic Park. Another crash at Elizabeth East getting sorted. Main North Road near Fairfield Road. Really busy for the drive home. Anzac Highway through Ashford and Richmond Road slow through Keswick. And we've got cameras today. Glenburn Road, Burnside and Horsey Road, Elizabeth East. 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Adelaide's most accurate traffic on 5AA.
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16: Clear tonight down to 7, sunny tomorrow 21, Saturday mostly sunny 23 and 23 again on Sunday, partly cloudy. Right now it's 18 degrees. Now let's hear what's happening on 9 News tonight.
24: I'm Brenton Raglis. Tonight, a dead whale near Victor Harbour to be tested for bird flu, a potentially harmful sunscreen chemical found in Australian children. 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Nixie semi-final selection dilemma. Who misses out on the trip to the Lion's Den? 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

0: show this weekend because we are nearing the very end. Only a couple of days left to get your show bags and get on the amazing rides. A little big show still to come. We have the new coach of Central District in Sam Balderstone coming on at 5:30. We'll get the Crows team for semi-final Saturday up in Brisbane. Riley O'Brien to help us through all the selections at 5:45 tonight. And a $50 LaVita voucher still to give away to our best caller tonight. Everyone that goes to air on the show is on the standby list for grand final tickets. 8223 0000 is our number. And we have preliminary final tickets as well to give away to the Sample on Sunday. So stay tuned if you're keen to get along to that. Peter Dacos is our guest. He will be joining us in a few moments' time. We'll get a hold of him in a moment, but we'll also get your calls on the air as we work our way through this Thursday night.
1: 8223 0000 if you want to go to that grand final. Just a quick announcement for a good mate of mine, Michael Ash. He's got his footy academy, Timmy. Tuesday the 6th of October, 9 till 2. It's at the Morgan Oval, Pulteney Grammar, boys and girls aged 7 to 14. All skills are welcome. Now, booking is essential, ashacademy.com.au. It's the perfect school holiday, but kids start so young now in football. In the world game, you've got academies at the age of 7,
2: correct.
1: 8. And they identify, and then you go, we're getting younger and younger and younger and younger. It's for men and women. And boys and girls. So if you want to do something on the holidays...
2: Well, there's a lot of elements...
1: 6th of October, Aish Academy.
2: A lot of schools in Australian rules football, isn't there?
1: Oh, hell yeah.
2: You know, it's not just about the foot skills. You have to have good kick, you have to have good handball, you have to have good marking, you have to be able to get the ball off the ground.
1: Good vision.
2: Good decision making. So it's so many elements to it. The earlier you get onto it, the better. That's a very good academy.
1: Well done,
2: the Michael
1: Rowdy.
2: Ash one.
1: Great work. It's a book online. Hello, Mike.
3: Well, three quick points. Replace it with the trees in the parkland, both the golf course and the motorcycles. Replace them with artificial trees. That'll work.
2: Ooh.
1: Why would you do that? Well, they're actually replacing them with native trees. I mean, I wish people would take an effort and read what the government's doing with that. They're going to replace more of these introduced trees with native trees. How good's that?
3: Artificial ones we can move as we see fit.
1: Yeah, well, okay.
3: Okay, the Crows.
1: I know what you're saying, Mike.
3: Okay, the Crows.
1: There you go.
3: Malcolm Blight is a wasted talent. His halftime speech in the 98 grand final was, well, you effed that, and they went on and won. Let's use him this time.
1: As in, use Blighty, trot him out.
2: Yeah, pre-game or half-time?
3: Yeah. Mike. Half time. Only if we're down. But this is the last one.
2: Only if you're down,
3: break
2: glass in emergency. That's what you're saying?
1: I do like that.
3: Yep.
2: Break glass in emergency.
3: This is the last
1: Thanks, Mike.
3: This is the last one.
2: Go for it.
3: This guy goes down to St Vincent Street in Port Adelaide and parks his car, and he's got four tickets and he leaves them on the dashboard. He goes for a bit of a walk and comes back, and bugger me, someone's broken into his car. And the first thing he goes for is the four tickets, and he counts them and there's eight.
2: You're a bugger, Mike. You are a bugger.
1: Oh, I love those simple dad jokes.
2: Yeah, that's
1: they
2: a good one.
1: They just
2: though.
1: Bust
2: that's
1: your chops, don't they?
2: That's the old story. First prize in the raffle was a night with Rowie and Timmy G. What's Sega prize?
0: All right.
2: Two nights.
0: I like it. Hey, let's get to our next guest. All thanks to Parafield Airport Liquor, home of the hardest to find wines, beers and spirits. Life is better with your pals.
1: Yeah, it certainly is.
4: Near the boundary line. 30 metres out, Peter Dacos. Three kicks, three goals!
5: Dacos and Gaston. He gets a kick. Don't tell me he's kicked that. I will not believe it.
1: Well, Peter Dacos, My Family Journey. It's a terrific read, a case-bound section signed book. I love the dust jacket and the photo on the front. I'm going to ask Dakes about that. It is a Hardy Grant publication. It is in all good bookstores. Dakes, great man, welcome.
6: Rowie, thank you. Thank you for having me. Jeez, boys, you could freshen it up by the old footy, radio highlights or whatever they were. But anyway, all good. Thank
2: it
6: you.
2: It sounded like the 1956 Olympic stakes.
6: That's it. That's the way it goes.
1: Hey, Dakes, did you enjoy retracing your roots and the first three or four chapters, how tough it was for your parents and then their parents coming over from Macedonia? Oh, it was an amazing story.
6: Well, look, I had been asked over 8-10 years to do a book, and there were you know, three different publishers that, you know, had approached me, and look, I just honestly didn't feel there was a reason to do a book and repost the career. There was one done in 1990, which was done, you know, Jake Noel did a great job, and we got it out really quickly after the grand final. But having said that, yeah, the story hadn't been told, and I felt I didn't really have a really good reason to revisit and do another book, and it wasn't something that was really interesting, found, you know, of interest. So, but then it was really a close friend, and David Hung, who said, you know, you're always talking about your family, why don't you talk about your dad's journey and your family's journey? And I thought, what a great idea. And look, I lost my dad this March, will be 4 years, and yeah, I just thought, you know, I wanted to tell a story because, you know, I don't fully know it, and I dug down deep, and my kids don't really know it, and I just thought there's something there for future generations, you know, otherwise the story will be lost.
1: Yeah, it's a great read. It's a great treasure. I would have sworn Peter Daicos would have bought out an autobiography, and it would have been called The Macedonian Marvel, but it's not. Yeah. Hey, just the front cover, it's always hard to put the right photo on the front cover, and no surprise, Peter Daicos, My Family Journey. It's your whole family down the bottom at the top, obviously the two boys and your daughter. There's a photo with a young lad in the front row holding a goat. Is that you?
6: Hey, it could have been. It would have been had my dad not have come here. Definitely, might have been two goats. Yeah. But you know, go back. That photo, I was told, was 1946, and that's part of you know, digging down and finding all this stuff. And if you go back to then, look, they recoloured it a bit, which they did an amazing job, Hardy Grant. And they recoloured it a bit, which was fantastic. And that is 1946. So my dad's father is second from the left at the top, and who I'm named after. He died on the ship coming to Australia in 49. And
1: I know.
6: He perished and about a week out from Australia, so they buried him at sea, and then family are waiting for him, and the ship docked, and he was nowhere to be seen. And then 2 years later, my dad, as a 15-year-old, was thrown onto the boat and said, "You're going to Australia?" And he said, "Where?" And, you know, and you know English. He had to, took him 3 years to pay his dad's fare off and his own fare, and was only coming for a short time. And, you know, before too long, you know, life in Australia took hold, and, you know, we, more relatives came, and he made friends and got work, and away he went, and the rest is history. And that's the reason I did what I did, and now the boys have followed suit, and we get the opportunity because of that trip.
1: How good.
2: Thanks. We hear a lot in football these days, coaches say, you know, he's on his journey and we're on our journey and the like. It's a real catchphrase of the modern times. But well, this book is about a fair dinkum physical journey for your family coming out here and establishing you guys in Australia. But the thing I didn't know was the Macedonian/Greek issue. And the one that you talk about quite a lot in there about, you know, there's no such thing as Macedonia. It's only Greece. And some of them getting quite aggressive with you.
6: Well, yeah, no, they did while I was a player. And it was, you know, a topic of contention, as I say. And look, I never got involved, never been embroiled in politics and worried too much about it. But for me... It's something that, you know, a lot of people, it was to-ing and fro-ing, and there was a lot of civil unrest because of it, and there probably continues to this day, continues to be a little bit of debate or very heavy debate about it. But look, it's a part of Greece, we get it, but, you know, I, as I've always said, I don't speak Greek. Got a lot of respect for Greek. My mum is a Greek masseur. She classifies herself, and, you know, and my dad classified himself as Macedonian, so that sits fine with me. So in the end, yeah, look, and as my dad once pointed out, you know, we live here now and, you know, it's the Australian way, and he can't do anything about what's happening back home.
2: Rowie always likes a book with photos.
1: You got, oh, I love them.
2: You got two sets of photos in there, which is sensational.
6: I should have put the pencils in too, mate. I put a little sketch section in for you, Rowie.
2: And a dot to dot for me. But honestly, one of my favourite photos was the 10 people sitting in the back of the Zephyr Ute.
6: Yes.
2: I just cracked up laughing at that because I come from a big family and we would often just jump in the back of utes and travel to wherever, and I loved it because it just brought back a memory for me.
1: Yeah,
2: so it was
1: no seatbelts.
2: It was no seatbelts. Who gives a rat's?
6: Right.
2: We'll get there, but it was gold. Hey, there's a chapter called Money, and you talk about a story with Nathan Brown, who's in his playing career at the time, and you do a talking gig with him, and you said to him, "Listen, you could play 10 years at the Bulldogs, but 5 at Collingwood will set you up for life." And he then started his inquiries, and he landed at Richmond. Would you say that, you know, Collingwood, a very powerful Melbourne club, if not the most powerful, that maybe Carlton and Richmond and maybe Essendon sort of sit in that boat as well? And was it clear that the likes of Collingwood could set you up for life?
6: Well, yeah, my point was that you can be a good player at your club for 10 years, but you only need to be a good player at Collingwood for 5 years to earn a living outside football. Now, you know, I was talking at that time, you know, Collingwood was, you know, high in the pecking order, if not at the top of the pile. And then you had, you know, as you said, Essendon and a few others. I can't talk for the others, but I know how good it's been for me. I've been out of the game 33 years and I've never missed a beat with work or people wanting to, you know, me to come along. And so, you know, and the opportunity's even greater this day. Clearly the boys have, you know, fixed things up, but there's big business involved in football. So football is big business, and, you know, there's a lot of corporates that want to hear from you and that type of thing. So I was clearly trying to sell the club, trying to entice a few good players to get to Collingwood, and, you know, I'm probably in a really good position to be able to talk about it, because, you know, playing with a brand like Collingwood has been tremendous for me by way of door opening at the end of my career, and the opportunities and the network that I've been able to build. So, and players have to consider that, because, you know, the managers don't tend to get anything of your earnings when you retire. So you've got to make sure that you package it in a way, or as a player, think about packaging it, especially when you're unrestricted. Who is going to really bring you benefit when you eventually retire? And as an unrestricted free agent, you're, 5-6 years off. That's probably your last contract. So a lot of that has to be considered. And I know there's a lot of Collingwood boys that can, you know, probably second what I'm saying. And I'm sure other clubs have been very good to their players. But I can only talk for Collingwood, and I know the benefits of what it's brought me.
1: Yeah, Peter Dacos, our guest, My Family Journey. It's a great read, out in all good bookstores. Chapter 6, I read it, Vin Dam. Who the hell is Vin Dam?
6: Well, that's why I did the book, and that's why I raised him. That's the point. He deserves the recognition. I mean, I've always said my dad taught me to love the game, which is like most fathers, taking along the footy game and, you know, sort of introducing you to the game. My dad stumbled across a game when he was 17, I think he was, at the Lake Oval. He lived in South Melbourne, and back in the old day when they used to open the gates at three-quarter time and you'd wander in, my dad did that, noticed all this noise, and he knew something was going on. And the Lake Oval at best could probably hold, you know, 18,000, 20,000. It was packed, Hawthorn playing Sydney. He watched a quarter of football, fell in love. And then from there, he never missed a game. And so, you know, when I came along, my dad was always taking me to a game. And so he taught me to love. But Vin Dam was my school teacher. And in the end, he doubled as our football coach. And we had scratch matches. But he was very, very... He taught me the technical side. And when I talk technical, just not how to kick the ball. I mean, keeping your feet, and, you know, some of the little training traits he had, and little methods of imparting different skills was just, something that's never left me, to the point that I tried to reach out to him about 15 years ago through Harold Martin, and we tracked him down. Harold gave me the address, and I sent him a letter just to thank him. I mean, I hadn't seen him for 30-odd years, and, yeah, he did reply to me, and, yeah, I have a lot to thank him for. He put in a lot of time, not just school hours, after school, with a lot of my mates at the time in junior school, and even weekends, taking us to games, different games. He was a Fitzroy supporter, so he'd take us along when Kevin Murray was there, and Harvey Merrigan and all the boys in the 70s. So he, again, imparted a lot of love of footy to me, and, yeah, he was terrific. So, yeah, he was someone that definitely wasn't lost to me, you know, in helping me get to where I had to get to.
1: Fantastic. We get a lot of joy out of seeing you and your wife and your daughter in the stand celebrating with those two boys that play for Collingwood, Josh and Nick. And that's all in the book. It's a terrific read, Pete. Well done. It's in all good bookstores. It's a Hardy Grant publication. You're an absolute star and we love you. Dakes, well
2: done. Thanks, Dakes.
6: Good on you, boys. Thank you so much. Thanks for having me.
1: Yeah, what a family story. Yeah. It is a unique... It's not an autobiography. It's a journey, a family journey. I loved it.
2: We ran out of time, but there's a chapter in there where he gets cancer, but he doesn't want to tell his mum. So he's in a ward with other cancer patients, and mum, they bring mum in to visit him, and he'd had a hernia operation post-footy, and she said, you know, what's wrong with you? And he says, oh, I've got another hernia, mum. He still told fibs to her right up to that day, just not to worry her, panic her. Yet she had no idea what floor she was on.
7: Oh, wow.
2: And she was on the cancer floor, and he was telling her he'd had a... she said, you don't look that well. Nice. He said, oh, this is a nasty hernia, this one.
7: Oh, dear.
1: How's that? Chapter 20 was 1990. I didn't come home for a week.
2: Yeah.
1: That was a good chapter. Won the flag that year.
2: I thought he was early.
7: All thanks to Powell's, Powerfront Airport Liquor. If you have that special drop, trust your Powell's to have it. They are the hardest to find. Wines, beers and spirits, the home of them. Life's better with your Powell's. Speaking of Collingwood, on the other side of this break, stay with us. Some really big news, because there's a huge named player in the AFL who has just said his intentions are to join Collingwood next season. This will be a huge move. We'll check all that after we check your traffic.
8: Afternoon at Pennington, a crash causing quite big delays at the moment. Addison Road near Torrens Road, Manopara West, another collision. Frad East Road near Stebbin Heath Road and Prakker. More delays of the smash and Maiden Road Road near Montague Road. Slow South Road, it would sound busy at the Port Expressway heading out of Port Adelaide with the Camaro Glenburn Road Burnside. Aussies have a knack for finding a way, from daily hurdles to big ambitions, and every day Optus is helping Aussies make things happen, because with a little help, there's always a way. Adelaide's most accurate traffic. On 5AA.
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19: Good evening, Mel Usher with the news headlines. Zoos SA, which covers Adelaide and Monarto, has received approval to start its bird flu vaccination program. A man has been arrested after a loaded gun, ammunition and knives were found during a traffic stop at Ceduna. A move to cap allied health services for veterans at $5,000 has been blocked by the Senate. And in sport, the Crows side for this weekend's semi-final will be released in the next half hour. Now checking 5AA traffic.
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20: G'day there. Three crashes causing really big delays this arvo. I hope you're not around any of them. One at North Adelaide, Robe Terrace near Bedindi Road. Another one at Pennington, Addison Road near Torrens Road. And big delays with the smash at Paraka, Main North Road near Montague Road. Lots of folk around Wavell for the show, so look out for speed restrictions on Goodwood and Greenhill Roads. And got a Canberra this afternoon, Main Road at Smithfield. 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Adelaide's most accurate traffic on 5AA.
19: The 5AA forecast clear tonight down to 7, sunny tomorrow and 21. Right now it's 17 degrees. We'll have more news at 6 on 5AA, always Adelaide.
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7: So some big news at 27 minutes to 6. Jesse Hogan has decided he will join Collingwood next season.
1: Okay. Well, they need a forward.
7: They do.
1: They could have done with him this year.
2: Yeah.
1: He went from Melbourne to Frio, Frio to GWS, GWS to Collingwood. So something's wrong. Is it him or?
2: Oh, I think you're going to find
1: four clubs.
2: I think you're going to find more players doing this in what is a new world. I think you're going
1: to
2: find a
1: so
2: lot
1: easy
2: more,
1: to move now, isn't it?
2: Correct. You're going to see a lot more and about what clubs need too.
1: That's it. Mm. And players have the appetite. Certainly, the managers do,
2: have a big appetite
1: because it's money, and then clubs are thinking, "Well, okay, if it's easier because to move." I think the AFL want that.
2: They do,
1: and the AFLPA.
2: Because at 31, he's probably going that way with South with a contract, Collingwood. But GWS, but now we can spike it again with his last couple of years at Collingwood.
1: They're saying Lachie Neale will get a 3-year deal at $1 million a year.
2: Which he wouldn't get at Brisbane.
1: No.
2: They'd be looking to scale him back.
1: They would be.
2: I think we're going to see a lot more often. Who would have thought Pendlebury would have gone to Gold Coast?
7: Yeah, that's absolutely right.
2: He'll only be a two club player, but you would have thought at the 400-whatever games.
1: Would you look at Viney from Melbourne? Well, import. Yeah, I reckon he'd be a good fit for you.
2: He is the same age as Ollie Wines.
1: Okay.
2: So, and I reckon both of them, it's just about managing their bodies.
1: Yeah.
2: He's a tough nut. Is it another experienced head around Port? Probably wouldn't hurt.
1: You'll get him for nothing as far as draft picks.
2: Yeah, and that's...
1: But it's the dollars.
2: If you could... And that is improving the depth of your list.
1: And he's got South Australian ties.
2: He does. He's got family here, so
1: yeah,
2: which
1: just
2: is terrific.
1: A question.
2: Yeah, I like it.
7: Have your say, 8223-0000. Hey, we have a few double passes to give away to the sample preliminary final, Eagles and Sturt. So if you want to get along on Sunday to Adelaide Oval, 8223-0055, call in now. You can win those tickets. It should be a fantastic game as they set up to try and play Norwood in the grand final this year. We'll take a break. Next, we're going to speaks to Central District's brand new senior coach, Sam Balderstone.
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7: 21 minutes to 6, live from the Royal Adelaide Show on this Thursday night. Riley O'Brien will join us in a few minutes' time because the Crows semi-final team selection will land at 5.50. So we'll go through all of that, all thanks to Barnacle Bill, serving South Australians quality seafood and much, much more for over 50 years.
1: Yeah, well, Crows ruck coach is now the new Central District's senior coach. I speak of Sam Balderstone. Sam, congratulations. Welcome.
0: Riley, thank you, mate.
1: How good? How'd this all come about?
0: It sort of come about, obviously, with the retirement of Paul Thomas. Obviously, leaving an opportunity came up there, and I sort of thrown my hat in the ring. I didn't know where it was going to be honest, but I thought I put myself through that process, and I was fortunate enough that the board saw confidence in me to give me the opportunity to lead the club forward.
1: Yeah, well done. What's it with Ruckman getting senior positions? There's you, Sauce and Doc Clark in the Sandful, Josh Fraser, Dean Cox and Stephen King in the AFL. It's a resurgence. I was always told big fellas can't coach.
0: Yeah, we're sort of bucking the trend. It's always the big fellas aren't
1: intelligent. Isn't it?
0: As you can clearly see, that doesn't matter how big or small you are, that intelligence can be with anyone.
1: Nah, of course it is. That was just being facetious there. did Central's chase you, or you saw an opportunity and you went after it?
0: I saw an opportunity and went after it. Obviously, I've got a close relationship with Mark Ross, who's the footy operations manager there, through my time at Norwood. So I've probably had conversations with him throughout the year, but yeah, I'd always seen myself as getting back into the SANFL. I mean,
1: good on you.
0: That's where I've applied my craft as a player. That's where I've done a lot of my coaching as well. Still through the Crows, I still coach on game day within the SANFL. It's probably a competition that I love and resonate with. So, yeah, there's an opportunity I probably couldn't turn down.
1: Now, well done. Smart, smart footballer with great football IQ, and you've shown that with the Crows as well. Will you stay with the Crows? You'll go with them this weekend?
0: Yeah, absolutely. I'll stay with Adelaide until we make it as far as we can. So I'll be there Good. Until that ends, whenever that is. It's grand final day, but yeah, I'll stay there.
2: How did you get this one over the line with the wife, mate? the lovely Amy, she'll be listening.
0: Yeah, you've got to pass everything to the boss, and before I went through the process, I ensured that she was all over. Yeah, absolutely. I'll stay with Adelaide until we make it as far as we can. So I'll be there Good. Until that ends, whenever that is. It's grand final day, but yeah, I'll stay there.
2: How did you get this one over the line with the wife, mate? the lovely,
0: yeah,
2: the
0: know,
2: lovely Amy, she'll be listening.

0: ask any back? Did you interview back?
1: Yeah, I mean, there's always questions you need to ask of the club and where they are in that situation. Obviously, they haven't had that on-field success that they would have liked in previous years, but I think the things they're doing behind the scenes are extremely well run, from Greg Edwards and Justin Scripps, who's just come in as the interim CEO. The board there with Clinton Zarella and obviously Rossi. So it's extremely well run. So they're in a really good spot, and I think it's an exciting time for our club and where it's heading, and that's probably a draw card for me.
0: There's been a few senior guys retire in recent times, and sometimes that's okay because then you've got the younger ones coming through. And like, what do you think you have to bring in from the outside? Because it's not that simple to sort of say, okay, well, let's get that 19-year-old kid and play him at full forward.
1: Yeah, you're probably right there. I mean, in the SANFL, there's turnover every year. There's always players that are going to come in and out. But I think for me, I just want high-quality character people. People are going to fit into our culture and connection and care within one another. And probably some with that little bit of state league experience. If you have a look at where our list is at, we haven't got a lot of that 50-plus game. So if we can bring in some people with that sort of on-field experience, that's probably where we're looking.
2: Yeah, well done. And just on the Crows, bring the heat. You can win this weekend, I reckon. As simple as that.
1: Oh, absolutely. I think if we've watched final footies over the past few weeks, it's the team that's been able to apply the most pressure, but then also the ones that have been able to execute and handle the pressure that comes the other way. And we go up to Brisbane with no fear. We know what's coming. They're an extremely good side. They've proven over the last few years that they can win final footy, but we feel we're in a really good spot in that space, and we're looking forward to the opportunity to get up to the Gabba on Saturday night.
2: Yeah, well, there was a stat that landed on our desk that every time the Crows win the differential for the Heat game, you win. So everything comes off the back of that. I know when you bring it, that last 15 minutes last weekend against the Bulldogs, it just opened up some good one-on-ones inside 50 for the three tools.
1: Yeah, I think we pride ourselves on our pressure and our contest at the Crows. And we've been in a really good spot with that consistently throughout the year. So like you said, Roy, if we can bring that from the outset on Saturday night, we're going to be in a really good position to put ourselves in the fight. And then from there, we've just got to get to work.
2: Yep. And sounds like you're fit and healthy too. I know Zach Taylor's put his hand up. The team will drop shortly. We're not going to embarrass you by asking that. We've got Rob very, very shortly.
0: Yeah, we'll embarrass him.
2: And then we will. But you're fit and healthy, and we've heard Matty Nix in his presser mention the word belief 15 times.
1: Yeah, well, I think the high-performance staff of the club done a fantastic job to get our list in the spot where it is right now. You're right, we are in a fit and healthy spot. We've got a very good list of available players, and the belief is there. I mean, we'll challenge in that fourth quarter, and the boys never doubted themselves. They always looked each other in the eye, and they had that belief that if we just stick to what we know, that we're going to come out on the right end of this. And that's a really good thing to have in finals, is that self-belief.
0: Hey, Sam, back to your task coming up with the Central District Football Club as head coach. What do you think you'll take from your experience at AFL level into that role?
1: Good question. I think for me, with all the programs I've been in, there's been a lot of similarities, and it's a lot of allowing people just to be authentic, and then that relationship base. A lot of coaches nowadays, I find the ones that are the successful ones have that really strong relationship with their group, which builds a real connection amongst that, and that's where a lot of your coaching is done, is through that connection piece and having a trust in your players and then them having a trust in you. So that's probably something I'm looking to do early on.
2: Sam, all the best with Centrals, and on Saturday versus the Lions, it's a massive game, one you can certainly win. We'll keep in touch, and thanks again.
1: Appreciate having you on, fellas. Thank you.
0: Good luck, Sam. Good luck, mate.
2: That's a great appointment. Smart lad.
0: Yeah.
3: No, well done to him.
2: But there is a resurgence. There was a day where there was never a ruckman. I mean, I just went through it.
0: Oh, you're true.
2: Source, now Sam and Doc. Yeah. Josh Fraser has come out the clouds. Yeah. What a year he's had. Dean Cox.
3: Yes.
2: Goodness me. And Stephen King, they reckon, was coach of the year.
0: Yeah, so good on him.
2: Since Neil Barham, there's been no one.

0: difference. The air is different up there.
1: The air is different, Timmy, and you know it. They're a different breed.
0: Well, I don't know it. I have to get on a ladder to find out.
2: Let's check traffic next. The Crows team selection will land for their semi-final against the Brisbane Lions. Riley O'Brien will join us to walk us through it.
3: Three crashes causing really big delays for the drive home. One at North Adelaide Road, Terrace near Bedindi Road. Another one at Pennington, Addison Road near Torrens Road. And a smash at Paraka to look out for two, Main North Road near Montague Road. Slow going right now, South Road, Tonsley. Quite busy, Brighton Road, Glenelg East with a camera, Horsey Road, Elizabeth East. 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Adelaide's most accurate traffic on 5AA.
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8: G'day, Rob. G'day, Rob.
2: We'll get Rob's mic sorted out in the studio.
8: G'day, he's with Rob.
2: Us.
15: G'day, boys. Have I got you? Okay.
2: Well, there he is.
15: I'm here. Don't stress.
1: We're glad you're there. One change coming out and Zach Taylor in.
15: Yeah, so obviously a tough call for Isaac to go out. Yeah. He had a very solid game last week, and he's obviously a very, very handy player. And yeah, it's obviously just Milky Taylor's come back in after showing some great form in the last month of the season.
1: Well, he deserves his spot. He has great poise under pressure, makes good decisions. Is that what you need in finals? And he's certainly at it, which is fantastic. The shuffle of the team from then, Dan Curtin will stay inside mid. Who slips up onto that wing? Is it Nan Curvis? Does Saligo roll through there? I guess you've got a few options. Archie's another one.
15: Yeah, we have a lot of guys, Rowie, who are pretty flexible. So I'd say Nan Curvis and Cook could be the starting wingers, and guys like Dan Curtin and Alex Neil-Bullen and other guys can roll through that wing spot as well.
1: Yeah. There's a lot of confidence and belief in the group this week.
15: Yeah, plenty of confidence and belief. Obviously, a first finals win for the group last week was fantastic, and didn't play perfectly, but take belief from that win, and certainly the shackles have come off a little bit in the aftermath of that win, and I feel like we will be going up there with full belief and ready to have a swing at the reigning premiers and take it to them.
1: 100% bring the heat, and it should happen for you. Has it been a good week on the track?
15: It's been a cracking week on the track, Rowie. Great energy. Well, the boys are up and about. A few sore bodies early in the week, but everyone was flying at training yesterday. Last night, Adelaide Oval, open session. Put us through our paces and, yeah, get on the plane tomorrow and head up there.
1: Ring a Rosie again?
15: Not this week, mate. We had a couple of little games pre-training, but no hand-holding, which was disappointing.
1: You did it. You've done it. And one, so I would have thought stick to it.
15: Yeah, a bit of variety though. Variety is the spice of life, as they say. So we thought we'd change
1: up the
15: games.
1: It is.
0: Hey, Rob, I was just looking at the Sydney game. I reckon they've just about given you the template on how to beat them. What I loved about their game was they really exposed Harris Andrews by getting forwards on him that would move around. He was never allowed to stand in one spot and sort of stand underneath the ball and mark it. And their normal fast forward handball, they ended up changing it to going longer and deeper with kicking.
15: Yeah, definitely. I think they love playing a forward half game. So I think it starts at the source, at the stoppage and centre bounce, which Sydney touched them up in last week, which we will need to at least half in there. And then it's the ability to test their backs and get it into our, especially our big boys and smalls this week and test them out, because they've got some good players, but any defence can be challenged when the ball goes in deep and comes in quick.
0: Well, I'll tell you, they wouldn't want to test your backs, because your backs have already been tested and passed with flying colours. That was a game and a half by the defence of Adelaide.
15: Yeah, I reckon a few of them probably got a pass mark on the weekend. Joshy Worrell and Wayne Miller are included. Extraordinary games by especially those two, but the whole back line, they've saved our bacon a few times this year, especially early in the season. It was sort of every game they were saving our bacon and winning us the game, and they certainly did that last week, and they were very, very stingy down there, so I expect a very similar result this week for them.
1: Well, all due credit myself, I'm taking the credit for Josh Worrell. I share a sauna and ice bath with him down at Change, and you know, Rob, you've been down there as well, and I reckon that was the catalyst behind his 10 intercept marks there.
15: Yeah.
1: All due credit.
15: Maybe he just saw your chassis in the sauna and that inspired him to go out and put a Herculean effort on, I think. Maybe that was it.
1: He was. And Junior went at 100%, 27 touches at 100%. Yeah. Rankin was out. It was just a great total team effort, wasn't it?
15: Oh, Wano's just a star, and he's just made for...
1: Isn't he?
15: He's so unflustered at all times, and he's made for sort of finals high-pressure footy, because... Yeah, nothing flusters him, and he's always so clean and so good with the ball. And as you mentioned, Isaac's stepped up to the plate. His last 5 weeks has been unbelievable.
1: Belief's a big word. Belief can lead to confidence. Confidence is a big thing in finals, and Timmy tells me that all time. And they go hand in glove. And it was great that these 2 weeks of finals, your senior coach has mentioned that word not once, not twice, but 15 times in his presser yesterday. Have a listen, Rob.
16: There's a belief, even more belief. I think just the belief, and that'll lead to even more belief.
8: Hey?
15: Hey? Belief is in the air,
0: and that was just one sentence.
8: Hey?
15: There's belief everywhere.
8: Sorry, Rob. I'm not superbly confident. I'm not supremely confident, but I am confident. I think the word is quietly confident. Our best can match it with a tick. I think if we can bring the heat for four quarters or do it for longer, for harder than what they do, I think their downfall is their back six. I think they're vulnerable. They're very leaky like a sieve. When teams can get 60 inside 50s against them, that's got to come from the midfield. I know you've got to generate that from D50 stoppage and turnover and all those things. And turnover, you get that from bringing the heat. I reckon we can get it done, Rob.
15: I reckon we certainly can, Rowie. And as Nixie eloquently said, a lot of belief in the group. And I think the key is that midfield battle, because they want to play a front half game, and it's very, very hard to move it from your back line against Brisbane. But if we can break even in there and win our fair share out of the source, I think our forward line is so star-studded and so much quality down there,
8: isn't
15: that
8: it?
15: We can put them in under a lot of pressure.
0: Hey, Riley, I don't want to be the wisher of bad news, but should something go wrong on the weekend for Adelaide and we don't get that opportunity to speak with you again, I would just like to say about your performance with us this year. You've handled yourself with absolute class, professionalism, 100%. And a maturity beyond your years,
8: great
0: mate,
8: words.
0: Because a rule change saw the selectors deem that you couldn't play the role you did magnificently well for so many years, and I just can't believe the way you've been able to handle yourself, mate. It's just been a pleasure talking to you each and every week.
15: Thanks, Timmy, and thanks, boys. It's been a pleasure, and thanks for the advice and encouraging words throughout the year. It's always always an absolute treat coming into the studio with you lads.
0: And I'm still happy to be your manager for 1.5%.
15: We'll negotiate off there.
8: And advice... Yeah, and advice goes both ways. I am trying my hardest to stay between a 4 and a 6.
0: Yeah, exactly.
15: I think you're getting better,
8: well done,
15: mate.
8: Rob. Love your work.
15: Hopefully a 10 or 11 this weekend, mate. Hopefully an 11 Saturday night.
0: See?
8: Oh, there could be an explosion in the box if we win.
2: Feedback.
8: Thank you.
2: Feedback's a gift.
8: That is. Well done, Rob.
15: Good on you, guys.
2: Well done, Riley O'Brien. What a year he has had. And, of course, he has been brought to us by Urban Bathrooms and Kitchens the whole way through the year. We've
0: Correct.
2: Got their support. But it is time to get to the 6 o'clock news and keep on moving. So just a reminder, one change for the Crows. Zach Taylor comes in for Adelaide. Isaac Cumming goes out. And for Brisbane, they've got one change as well. Ty Gallop, the youngster who was a forward, has now moved into defence this year, is going to cover Noah Ainsworth, who's injured. So one change to each side for this crucial semi-final. We'll take a break. We'll come back very shortly. Craig Foster talking Premier League and Sarah Allen from the Crows in Game 100, all coming up after 6.
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17: Clear tonight, down to 7, sunny tomorrow and 21. With the 6 o'clock news, I'm Mel Usher.
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17: The Premier commented on the LIV Golf situation today, saying we don't want a cut price version of the event in 2027. And if that's offered, SA may have to think twice about hosting. The league filed for bankruptcy in the United States this week. Ben Hook from Golf Australia magazine says their finances are cause for concern.
19: When they released their bankruptcy filing today, we probably saw that, you know, Cameron Smith is owed $7 million and a few other players are owed a couple of million here and there. But that is loose change compared to the contracts that are still owed going forwards. We're talking about John Rahm's owed tens of millions of dollars, maybe as much as nine figures.
17: The man has been arrested after a loaded gun, ammunition and knives were found during a traffic stop at Ceduna. The 45-year-old driver tested positive for meth. He was charged with numerous firearms offences, carry offensive weapon and drug driving, refused bail and will front court tomorrow. And a driver has lost his licence for a year after he was caught speeding in peak hour traffic this morning. He was busted doing 116 k's an hour in a 60 zone on Marion Road at Sturt, the 23-year-old from Victoria. A 73-year-old man has been charged with historical sex offences connected to the McGill Youth Training Centre dating back to 1978. The 55 offences include rape, unlawful sexual intercourse and sexual abuse of a child and were allegedly committed up until 2003. The man had access to the centre but was not employed by the facility or the government. Assistant Commissioner Stuart McLean says it's the first arrest made by Task Force Libero.
20: Once reported and brought to the attention of police, we've undertaken investigations, complex investigations that take a significant investigative effort. And as a result of the dedication, those police officers and detectives were in a position today to make this arrest and bring someone before the court.
17: He has fronted court now for the first time. Further arrests are expected. Donald Trump is promising every American adult $5,000 if the Republicans retain control of both houses of Congress in November. The US president is calling it the Trump dividend, but says there is one condition.
21: The dividend that we're making must be spent in the United States of America. We don't want you going to Canada to spend the money. We don't want you going to China.
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22: 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Cash for scrap. Grand Junction Road, Ottawa.
17: The Crows have released their team for this weekend's semi-final against the Lions at the Gabba, and there's just the one change. Zach Taylor has been recalled after overcoming a hamstring strain sustained in round 24. Isaac Cumming has been omitted. Cumming, Riley O'Brien and Nick Murray have been named on the emergency list. Jordan Dawson, meantime, has told Seven they're ready to put everything on the line this weekend after the elimination final.
23: You take learnings from every game, I think, and especially those big high-pressure games. You learn from it, and we knew that we just had to rally together in those moments, and we're able to do so last week, and we've got a big challenge this week, but it'll be no different when the momentum's against us. We've got to make sure we rally together and unite.
17: The Dockers say they'll draw on aspects of their previous win over Geelong ahead of tomorrow's crucial semi-final, the Cats securing a 10-point win in round 1 before Frio defeated them by 9 points in round 15. Coach Justin Longmuir says he's confident they can take the win, similar to their last clash with the Cats at Optus Stadium.
24: We're able to negate some of Geelong's strengths. But yeah, you're right, like the scoreboard ebbed and flowed and we're able to stick to the process and eventually, yeah, we got our kicking boots on and had a pretty good win.
17: And the Camporeale twins Ben and Lucas have been delisted by Carlton, but were today told they'll potentially be considered for pre-season train-on opportunities once the draft has been completed. Now checking 5AA traffic.
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3: Evening there at North Adelaide, a crash causing quite big delays. Robe Terrace near Bedindi Road. Crash getting cleared at Pennington, Addison Road near Torrens Road, and still got some really big delays at Paraka with the smashed main North Road near Montague Road. Green Hill Road and Richmond Road, very slow through Waverley and Ashford due to the show with the camera at Midway Road, Elizabeth Park. This week at IGA, Huggy Nappy Pads, 22 to 36 back, half price at $11. That's worth pulling over for. End September 15 at participating stores, excludes IGA local grocer. Adelaide's most accurate traffic. On 5AA.
17: Now the 5AA forecast.
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17: Clear tonight, down to 7, sunny tomorrow and 21. Saturday, mostly sunny and 23. Sunday, partly cloudy, also 23. Right now, it is 16 degrees on 5AA. Now let's hear what's happening on 9 News tonight.
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2: 10 minutes after six on this Thursday night, we have the Crows, Sarah Allen, joining us on the program very shortly. We have a family pass to give away to their game on Saturday at Unley when they take on the Cats. They're on a two-game win streak, looking good, and they're going to celebrate Sarah Allen's 100th AFLW game. That's a big milestone in that comp, so we'll speak to her very shortly. But right now, let's get stuck into our next guest, and we've been enjoying this for quite a while now on Stan Sport, the Premier League, and it's only going to continue because they've signed a new broadcaster, which is excellent.
8: Good. They
2: and
8: do it well.
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0: Absolutely. And a man that brings us all the results and what and wherefores that are happening. Well, Socceroo legend Craig Foster, welcome.
8: Foss.
13: Hello, guys. Yeah, good to chat to you. Good news, yeah, with Stan until 2034 for EPL fans around
0: how
13: the
0: good.
13: Country. And, of course, for us, yeah, how good. How good.
0: And you're going to be covering the Women's Super League as well, is that right?
13: Yeah, that's right. Yeah, we've got all the Women's Super League, we've got all the Champions League, we've got the J-League. There's a whole heap of massive amount of football on Stan. But, of course, the EPL is the jewel in the crown. And it's great news today that we've got it for, well, another basically 8 years from now, but a new six-year deal to 2034. So pretty massive. So all of the there's a lot of subscribers, a lot of football lovers around the country who are enjoying it. And, yeah, it is great coverage. It's good fun to be across it as well. But, you know, every single game, every weekend, you don't miss a single minute. All the cutdowns, you've got the 3 minutes, the 6 minutes, you know, the 9 minutes, the 23 minutes. Like, anything you want is on the platform. It's pretty special.
0: And just with the following that we got with the Matildas when that World Cup was here in Australia, fans of that and the young people growing up wanting to see them, we're going to get the chance on Stan Sport now to see that Women's Super League where there's heaps of Aussies playing.
13: Yeah, exactly. I mean, you've got, Steph Catley, of course, the big legend is there. You know, Ellie Carpenter is still there. Of course, Sam Kerr's moved over to the US now, but you've got Mary Fowler at Manchester City. You know, you've got so many of the Matilda's legends. Look, it's fantastic. You can catch up on the Women's Super League, see how Mary's going, get across, see how Bruno Fernandes is going, or Lucas Harrington, the other Aussie. So there's too much football, actually, to be able to consume.
1: Foz, week three of the Premier League, 6 draws of the 10 games. She's tightening up, isn't it?
0: Ooh.
13: Yeah, you start to see, you know, especially those teams who had a difficult start, all of a sudden the pressure starts to ramp up on the players as well, but particularly on the coaches. So now, you know, the media's on their back. You know, by the time you hit 3 and 4 weeks, you're already starting to get some severe pressure. I mean, if you've got no points or only 1 or 2 points by that time, by week 4 or 5, you start to already get in deep trouble. You guys have seen, you know, how trigger happy, if you like, the Premier League owners are. Mm. So they start to tighten up. You know, they're hopeful for a good start. When that doesn't happen, then all of a sudden you see a lot more defensive approach. And then in coming weeks, once they pick up a few points, then they realise, well, hang on, you know, a point here is going to be enough. And
1: oh, sorry, Fosh, your phone just rang out. Just do a little pirouette. Man City beat Coventry 20th, 1-0. Did they rest half their team? That's not exactly convincing, is it?
13: Oh, no, it's not terribly convincing, but they did miss a lot of chances as well. And no, they had a full team out. Can you hear me guys?
1: Yeah, got you. Beautiful, Fosh.
13: Okay, yeah. Yeah, so they had a full team out, you know, and Haaland is still scoring. Of course, they did have one eye on the Champions League, which those guys, you know, went in there and beat Porto as well, which was good. So it's been a good week for them. But interestingly, Coventry did create quite a number of opportunities, actually. They had a couple.
1: Oh, Foz's phone's just pumped out again. Nottingham Forest and Spurs, 0-0. If Spurs can't beat Nottingham, he's gone.
0: Well,
1: they stink.
0: Funny thing is, they haven't had a win yet, Spurs.
1: One draw.
0: Neither at that Nottingham was it. Forest.
1: That's what I'm saying.
0: In between them, they couldn't get one. But
1: No, but it's not as if they're playing Man City and Arsenal and Chelsea up the top and Hull. They're playing stinkies, and they are stinky.
0: Yeah, and that's not a great. I'm surprised it's they play 3 games. I'm surprised they haven't, you know, removed the manager, because that's long overdue compared to the others.
1: A couple of big games coming up for the fourth round. We've lost Foss, so we're sorry that. But just
0: Stan
1: quickly.
0: Sport, thank you.
1: See, take on Hull. That's third versus fourth. That'll sort the week the chart. The derby. The Man United, Man City derby. Round four, we've got the derby already.
0: Yeah, Man United not.
1: And this will be interesting. If Everton beats Spurs, their manager gone.
0: Oh, yeah.
1: I'm calling it four. Round four.
0: Yeah, well, so is that's what they do. So is the owner, I'd say.
1: Yeah.
0: They're brutal.
2: We apologise for those who are keen to hear more from Foss, but his phone line has dropped out for good. So we'll take a break. It's 15 after 6, and of course you can catch all of that on Stan Sport. They've got plenty of action to cover off. AFLW next, we're going to chat to Sarah Allen from the Crows.
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2: 19 minutes after 6 here on this Thursday evening. Of course, the Adelaide Crows up against the Brisbane Lions on Saturday night for their semi-final. Teams are in. Zach Taylor is a one change in for the Crows, returning from his injury. Isaac Cumming goes out of the side. We'll give you more tomorrow on the Sports Show on that. If you'd like to head along, though, to AFLW, the Crows play Geelong this Saturday. We have a family pass to give away. You can call in now to win that. 8223 0000.
8: Yeah, they play Geelong home at only 2:30. Our next guest plays her 100th game. Sarah Allen, congratulations and welcome.
24: Thank you, and thanks for having me.
8: You could be a bit more up than that. That's quite significant, Sarah. You only two of you have done it. Ebb's the other one. Well done.
24: Anne Hassard reached third last year, but third at the club. Yeah. I think it's like 10th or 11th in the league. So, yeah, obviously really fortunate to obviously reach this milestone. And obviously it's a long week full of exciting stuff, but I'm keen to get to the game.
8: Yeah, well done. Drafted as a forward, yes?
24: Correct, yeah.
8: And you still haven't kicked a goal. What's wrong with you?
24: No, I got dropped after my first game playing forward, so they must not have liked
8: did
24: that.
8: You?
24: And then I got sent to the back line. So hopefully I can sneak up on the weekend and kick one, or hopefully this season.
8: Yeah, well, you're a premiership player. Let's talk about the team. You're 2-2. You're just starting to get it together, aren't you?
24: Yeah, obviously I'm a bit of a slower start, but obviously, a bit of change to our team and obviously coaching this year as well. So a bit of a slow start, but really good win coming off the game from Hawthorn. So hopefully we hit our strides now.
8: So has it been trying to learn the new system, or was there a lot of change, or has it been personnel, or just a matter of it gelling?
24: I think the good thing is our system's a lot more just like running and trying to play fast footy, so it's not a lot of structural, like having to study that as much. It's more just trying to run more and be more free flowing. So for that, to have that change is kind of like, it's kind of nice to have that change up, and I think it allows us to sort of just go out there and play footy and try and play to our strengths and that type of thing. So I think it obviously, yeah, takes a bit of changing, but I think, especially with our personnel change, a lot of younger players coming into the team and that type of thing. So I think that takes time. So I think when you look at it like that, our connection through the lines is looking really good.
1: Yeah, and your midfield forward connection, it's probably gotten better in the last 2 weeks, and hence getting two wins. That's the one that you've been probably working on for a number of years now.
24: Yeah, definitely. Obviously, getting those deep entries to try and give our forwards a better shot on goal. I think that's something, you know, the evolution of AFLW's gotten better at. And I think for us, that's been a real focus, getting it, you know, getting it nice delivery to our forwards, which they really want that to happen.
5: Hey, Sarah, Tim Jennifer, congratulations on the 100th game. It's a really big achievement when you think about the competition itself, been going since 2017. So what changes have you seen? And I'm not just talking about the advent of other teams that come into the comp, but what pertinent changes have you seen in the game in that 10 years?
24: I think probably the biggest one is just now that there's the pathway from Auskick to so it means that girls are having the opportunity to play the whole way through. You know, our draftees came in this year and they've always played footy, and like they come in and like it's quite amazing how talented they are because they've had that opportunity to play. So I think obviously I was lucky enough to play when I was younger, but you didn't have that the whole way through in those really important years, like through 14, 15, 16. So I think just giving girls the opportunity to develop and come in, and I think it really creates a great like competition for positions as well when you're having girls come in who have gone through that pathway.
5: Now, am I right in saying you are the daughter of Keith, who played for Central District? Am I right in saying that?
24: Yes, correct. Yeah, that's why we're the 39, because he wore that at Central.
5: There, right, beautiful. So, what sort of advice and guidance has he been during your 100 games, and did you take any of it on board?
24: Yeah, well, after we won the premierships quite early, he was like, I don't know if you really need my help, but I definitely always take his advice. I think for me, the big thing is just sort of, make sure I'm not overthinking and just going out there and enjoy. I think the biggest thing is he just wants us to enjoy what we're doing. And make sure, like enjoy the journey, enjoy the ride. I always love getting his advice after games, and hopefully we haven't played, in his eyes, too badly. But he's always really positive with what we can work on.
5: Good supportive dad, like it. Now, I think it's also important that when you do play a 100 game that you get somebody special ring you up and say, well done and the like. But you've gone to a new level. You had Cody Simpson send you a video message. Gee whiz.
24: Yeah, it's pretty crazy when you think about it. How did that come about? I think it's through Liz Walsh, our media manager, has some great connections. So, and Jess, my sister's obviously in the team, and she works with Liz on that, I think, for many hours trying to get that. So, very thankful that he sent that through, and I really appreciate his support.
5: That's awesome.
1: He's singing in the NFL tomorrow morning at 10:30.
2: National anthem.
1: National anthem. Did you know that, Sarah?
24: I did, yeah. He actually sung a national anthem at one of the AFLW
1: grand finals.
24: He did make. And obviously I was upset we didn't make the grand final, but I think I was even more upset that he was doing the national anthem and I missed out on that as well.
1: He nailed it. How's his swimming going?
24: I think actually gone back to music. He made the Olympic team, I think, and then now he's gone back to music, so we'll see what that has in store. But I think he's doing the national anthems and that, which is cool.
5: Too much talent.
1: Well, you got a few different little things about you. How's your velocity frequent flyer points going? You up near a million yet?
24: I do love my velocity points. Love the different hacks you can do to try and save up for off these holidays. So the girls always laugh at me once we start chatting because they go, oh no, here goes Sarah again. But I try and get into all that to try. I was like, when it's time for your holidays, you'll be thankful.
1: I think people that collect velocity points are tight asses.
2: Oh, making value.
5: That's value, exactly. That is wise.
1: So when you open your wallet, does a moth fly out?
24: Oh. I actually don't think most people would consider me as that. I think I just love collecting points, mainly because I just love travel.
1: Good girl.
24: And booking holidays and stuff like that. That's probably more my thing.
1: Sarah, ignore me. It is an amazing achievement. 10 seasons, 100 games. In the AFL, they only play 12, 13 games a year. Would be over 200 games. It's an absolute great honour. Premiership player, all the stuff you've done. Have a great win versus Geelong. We go 3-2 if we do that. It's an Unley Oval at 2:30. Get your tickets. Let's sell it out. Sarah, thanks for your time.
24: No worries. Thanks for having me. I appreciate the support.
1: Good luck. Great stuff.
2: That is very, very good. So it will be a great occasion to celebrate Sarah. And, of course, let's hope the girls can get up for another win. Sarah from Mawson, from Mawson Lakes, congratulations. You're the winner of that family pass to the footy.
1: What do you collect, Timmy?
5: Old phones.
1: I used to collect elephants.
2: Elephants?
1: With their trunks up.
2: Because that's good luck.
5: Isn't that good luck? Yeah, yeah. I remember I was talking about that. Yeah. That's a very unique one
1: then,
5: for you.
1: And then we moved from Henley to West Beach and we moved into a different house and Jody threw them all out. I used to collect stamps when I was a kid. I'd have kept them, I lost them. I don't know where they went. They'd be worth zillions.
5: The two things
1: are coins, coins.
5: When we were kids.
1: Back in the 80s.
5: Were collecting stamps, but also collecting butterflies. Do you remember people's butterfly collection?
1: True. They used to
5: put the little pin in the middle of them and have them displayed. It was quite... I never collected them, but I used to go to people's houses and see them and go, wow, that's quite macabre.
1: Jody's mum collects $5 notes and that pays for her Christmas.
5: Oh, right. Yes. During the year.
1: So if you do a 20, you get a fiver. Yeah. She just puts the fiver away. Yep. You bust up a porcupine.
5: It's like a Christmas
1: fiver away.
2: You don't miss it, but then you have them piled up later.
5: Here's another one for you. We used to have a Christmas club, which was a little like checkbook, wasn't it? Yeah. And you would put $10 in each week to your Christmas club. So at the end of the year, you had, say...
1: You used to go into a bank and...
5: $500 that's all you could spend on Christmas.
2: That's so good.
5: That's almost
2: a question for the show tomorrow. Yeah. What do you collect?
1: Some people collect football jumpers.
2: They do.
5: They do. Oh, absolutely. Geez, very good collections there.
2: Yeah. We could go through stuff like that tomorrow, perhaps. We've got to take a quick break, though, because it's 29 after 6 here from The Royal Show. And very shortly, looking forward to a couple of our guests not too far away. Peter Dacos will go through. He's got a new book about his family, and Riley O'Brien as well.
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6: We reported exclusively a couple of months ago that a payment from LIV Golf to the Kionga Golf Course that was laid down for September, I am hearing that that deadline has been missed.
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1: Yeah, it certainly is.
28: Near the boundary line. 30 metres out, Peter Dacos. Three kicks, three goals!
29: Dacos and Gaston. He gets a kick. Don't tell me he's kicked out.
1: Well, Peter Dacos, My Family Journey. It's a terrific read, a case-bound section signed book. I love the dust jacket and the photo on the front. I'm going to ask Dakes about that. It is a Hardy Grant publication. It is in all good bookstores. Dakes, great man, welcome.
30: Rowie, thank you. Thank you for having me. Jeez, boys, you could freshen it up by the old footy, radio highlights or whatever they were. But anyway, all good. Thank
2: it
30: you.
2: Sounded like the 1956 Olympic stakes.
30: That's it. That's the way it goes.
1: Hey, Dakes, did you enjoy retracing your roots and the first three or four chapters, how tough it was for your parents and then their parents coming over from
2: Macedonia?
1: Oh, it was an amazing story.
30: Well, look, I had been asked over 8-10 years to do a book, and there were, three different publishers that, had approached me. And look, I just honestly didn't feel there was a reason to do a book and repost the career. There was one done in 1990, which was done, Jake Noel did a great job, and we got it out really quickly after the grand final. But having said that, the story hadn't been told, and I felt I didn't really have a really good reason to revisit and do another book, and it wasn't something that was really interesting, I found of interest. So, but then it was really a close friend and David Hung who said, you're always talking about your family, why don't you talk about your dad's journey and your family's journey? And I thought, what a great idea. And look, I lost my dad this March, will be 4 years, and I just thought, I wanted to tell a story because, I don't fully know it, and I dug down deep, and my kids don't really know it, and I just thought there's something there for future generations, otherwise the story will be lost.
1: Yeah, it's a great read. It's a great treasure. I would have sworn Peter Dacos would have bought an autobiography and it would have been called The Macedonian Marvel, but it's not. Hey, just the front cover, it's always hard to put the right photo on the front cover, and no surprise, Peter Dacos, My Family Journey. It's your whole family down the bottom, at the top, obviously the two boys and your daughter. There's a photo with a young lad in the front row holding a goat. Is that you?
30: Hey, it could have been. It would have been had my dad not have come here. Definitely, might have been two goats. Yeah. But you know, go back that photo. I was told was 1946, and that's part of you know, digging down and finding all this stuff. And if you go back to then, look, they recoloured it a bit, which they did an amazing job, Hardy Grant, and they recoloured it a bit, which was fantastic. And that is 1946, so my dad's father is second from the left at the top, and who I'm named after. He died on the ship coming to Australia in 49. And,
1: oh, no.
30: He perished and about a week out from Australia, so they buried him at sea, and then family are waiting for him, and the ship docked, and he was nowhere to be seen. And then 2 years later, my dad is a 15-year-old. Was thrown onto the boat and said, "You're going to Australia?" And he said, "Where?" And, you know, and you know English. He had to, took him 3 years to pay his dad's fare off and his own fare, and was only coming for a short time. And, you know, before too long, you know, life in Australia took hold, and, you know, he, yeah, more relatives came, and he made friends and got work, and away he went, and the rest is history. And that's the reason I did what I did, and now the boys have followed suit, and we get the opportunity because of that trip.
1: How good.
0: Thanks. We hear a lot in football these days, coaches say, you know, he's on his journey and we're on our journey and the like. It's a real catchphrase of the modern times. But well, this book is about a fair dinkum physical journey for your family coming out here and establishing you guys in Australia. But the thing I didn't know was the Macedonian/Greek issue. And the one that you talk about quite a lot in there about, you know, there's no such thing as Macedonia. It's only Greece. And some of them getting quite aggressive with you.
30: Well, yeah, no, they did while I was a player. And it was, you know, a topic of contention, as I say. And look, I never got involved, never been embroiled in politics and worried too much about it. But for me... It's something that, you know, a lot of people, it was to-ing and fro-ing, and there was a lot of civil unrest because of it, and there probably continues to this day, continues to be a little bit of debate or very heavy debate about it. But look, it's a part of Greece, we get it, but, you know, I, as I've always said, I don't speak Greek. I've got a lot of respect for Greek. My mum is a Greek masseuse. She classifies herself, and, you know, and my dad classified himself as Macedonian, so that sits fine with me. So in the end, yeah, look, and as my dad once pointed out, you know, we live there now, and, you know, it's the Australian way, and he can't do anything about what's happening back home.
0: Rowie always likes a book with photos. You got two sets of photos in there, which is sensational.
30: I should have put the pencils in too, mate. I put a little sketch section in for you, Rowie.
0: and a dot to dot for me. But... honestly, one of my favourite photos was the 10 people sitting in the back of the Zephyr Ute. Yes. I just cracked up laughing at that because I come from a big family, and we would often just jump in the back of Utes and travel to wherever. And I loved it because it just brought back a memory for me.
1: Yeah,
0: so it was
1: no seatbelts.
0: It was no seatbelts. Who gives a rat's? We'll get there, but it was gold. Hey, there's a chapter called Money. And you talk about a story with Nathan Brown, who's in his playing career at the time, and you do a talking gig with him, and you said to him, "Listen, you could play 10 years at the Bulldogs, but 5 at Collingwood will set you up for life." And he then started his inquiries, and he landed at Richmond. Would you say that, you know, Collingwood, a very powerful Melbourne club, if not the most powerful, that maybe Carlton and Richmond and maybe Essendon sort of sit in that boat as well? And was it clear that the likes of Collingwood could set you up for life?
30: Well, yeah, my point was that you can be a good player at your club for 10 years, but you only need to be a good player at Collingwood for 5 years to earn a living outside football. Now, you know, I was talking at that time, you know, Collingwood was you know, high in the pecking order, if not at the top of the pile, and then you had, you know, as you said, Essendon and a few others. I can't talk for the others, but I know how good it's been for me. I've been out of the game 33 years, and I've never missed a beat with work or people wanting to, you know, me to come along. And so, you know, and the opportunity's even greater this day. Clearly the boys have, you know, fixed things up, but there's big business involved in football, so football is big business. And, you know, there's a lot of corporates that want to hear from you and that type of thing. So I was clearly trying to sell the club, trying to entice a few good players to get to Collingwood, and you know, I'm probably in a really good position to be able to talk about it, because you know, playing with a brand like Collingwood has been tremendous for me by way of door opening at the end of my career, and the opportunities and the network that I've been able to build. So and players have to consider that, because you know, the managers don't tend to get anything of your earnings when you retire, so you've got to make sure that you package it in a way, or as a player think about packaging it, especially when you're unrestricted. Who is going to really bring you benefit when you eventually by way of door opening at the end of my career, and the opportunities and the network that I've been able to build. So and players have to consider that, because you know, the managers don't tend to get anything of your earnings when you retire, so you've got to make sure that you package it in a way, or

0: what it's brought me.
1: Yeah, Peter Dacos, our guest, My Family Journey. It's a great read, out in all good bookstores. Chapter 6, I read it, Vin Dam. Who the hell is Vin Dam?
0: Well, that's why I did the book, and that's why I raised him. That's the point. He deserves the recognition. I mean, I've always said my dad taught me to love the game, which is like most fathers, taking along the footy game and, you know, sort of introducing you to the game. My dad stumbled across a game when he was 17, I think he was, at the Lake Oval. He lived in South Melbourne, and back in the old day when they used to open the gates at three-quarter time and you'd wander in, my dad did that, noticed all this noise, and he knew something was going on. And the Lake Oval at best could probably hold, you know, 18,000, 20,000. It was packed. Hawthorn playing Sydney. He watched a quarter of football, fell in love. And then from there, he never missed a game. And so, you know, when I came along, my dad was always taking me to a game. And so he taught me to love. But Vin Dam was my school teacher. And in the end, he doubled as our football coach, and we had scratch matches, but he was he taught me the technical side. And when I talk technical, just not how to kick the ball. I mean, keeping your feet and, you know, some of the little training traits he had and little methods of imparting different skills was just, something that's never left me, to the point that I tried to reach out to him about 15 years ago through Harold Martin, and we tracked him down. Harold gave me the address, and I sent him a letter just to thank him. I mean, I hadn't seen him for 30-odd years, and, he did reply to me, and, I have a lot to thank him for. He put in a lot of time, not just school hours, after school, with a lot of my mates at the time in junior school, and even weekends, taking us to games, different games. He was a Fitzroy supporter, so he'd take us along when Kevin Murray was there, and Harvey Merrigan and all the boys in the 70s. So he, again, imparted a lot of love of footy to me, and, he was terrific. So, he was someone that definitely wasn't lost to me, you know, in helping me get to where I had to get to.
1: Fantastic. We get a lot of joy out of seeing you and your wife and your daughter in the stands celebrating with those two boys that play for Collingwood, Josh and Nick. And that's all in the book. It's a terrific read, Pete. Well done. It's in all good bookstores. It's a Hardy Grant publication. You're an absolute star, and we love you. Dakes, well
2: done. Thanks,
0: Dakes. Good on you, boys. Thank you so much. Thanks for having me.
1: Yeah, what a family story. Yeah. It is a unique... It's not an autobiography. It's a journey, a family journey.
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10: G'day, Rob. G'day, Rob.
11: We'll get Rob's mic sorted out in the studio.
10: G'day,
11: he's with
10: Rob.
11: Us.
12: G'day, he's boys. Have I got you?
11: Okay. Well, there he is.
12: I'm here. Don't stress.
10: We're glad you're there. One change, coming out and Zach Taylor in.
12: Yeah, so obviously a tough call for Isaac to go out. Yeah. He had a very solid game last week, and he's obviously a very, very handy player. And, yeah, it's obviously just Milky Taylor's come back in after showing some great form in the last month of the season.
10: Well, he deserves his spot. He has great poise under pressure, makes good decisions. Is that what you need in finals? And he's certainly at it, which is fantastic. The shuffle of the team from then, Dan Curtin will stay inside mid. Who slips up onto that wing? Is it Nan Curvis? Does Soligo roll through there? I guess you've got a few options. Archie's another one.
12: Yeah, we have a lot of guys, Rowie, who are pretty flexible. So I'd say Nan Curvis and Cook could be the starting wingers, and guys like Dan Curtin and Alex Neil-Bullen and other guys can roll through that wing spot as well.
10: Yeah. There's a lot of confidence and belief in the group this week.
12: Yeah, plenty of confidence and belief. Obviously, a first finals win for the group last week was fantastic, and didn't play perfectly, but take belief from that win, and certainly the shackles have come off a little bit in the aftermath of that win, and I feel like we will be going up there with full belief and ready to have a swing at the reigning premiers and take it to them.
10: 100% bring the heat, and it should happen for you. Has it been a good week on the track?
12: It's been a cracking week on the track, Rowie. Great energy. Well, the boys are up and about. A few sore bodies early in the week, but everyone's was flying at training yesterday. Last night, Adelaide Oval, open session. Put us through our paces and, yeah, get on the plane tomorrow and head up there.
10: Ring-a-ring-a Rosie again?
12: Not this week, mate. We had a couple of little games pre-training, but no hand-holding, which was disappointing.
10: you did it. You've done it. And won, so I would have thought stick to it.
12: Yeah, a bit of variety though. Variety's a spice of life, as they say. So we thought we'd change
10: up the
12: games.
10: It is.
13: Rob, I was just looking at the Sydney game. I reckon they've just about given you the template on how to beat them. What I loved about their game was they really exposed Harris Andrews by getting forwards on him that would move around. He was never allowed to stand in one spot and sort of stand underneath the ball and mark it. And their normal fast forward handball, they ended up changing it to going longer and deeper with kicking.
12: Yeah, definitely. I think they love playing a forward half game. So I think it starts at the source, at the stoppage and centre bounce, which Sydney touched them up in last week, which we will need to at least half in there. And then it's the ability to test their backs and get it into our, especially our big boys and smalls this week, and test them out, because they've got some good players. But any defence can be challenged when the ball goes in deep and comes in quick.
13: Well, I'll tell you, they wouldn't want to test your backs, because your backs have already been tested and passed with flying colours. That was a game and a half by the defence of Adelaide.
12: Yeah, I reckon a few of them probably got a pass mark on the weekend. Joshy Worrell and Wayne Miller are included. Extraordinary games by especially those two, but the whole back line, they've saved our bacon a few times this year, especially early in the season. It was sort of every game they were saving our bacon and winning us the game, and they certainly did that last week, and they were very, very stingy down there. So I expect a very similar result this week for them.
10: Well, all due credit myself, I'm taking the credit for Josh Worrell. I share a sauna and ice bath with him down at Change, and you know, Rob, you've been down there as well, and I reckon that was the catalyst behind his 10 intercept marks there.
12: Yeah.
10: All due credit.
12: Maybe he just saw your chassis in the sauna and that inspired him to go out and put a Herculean effort on, I think. Maybe that was it.
10: He was... And Junior went at 100%, 27 touches at 100%. Reckon was that. It was just a great total team effort, wasn't it?
12: Oh, Wano's just a star, and he's just made for...
10: Isn't he?
12: He's so unflustered at all times, and he's made for sort of finals high-pressure footy, because, yeah, nothing flusters him, and he's always so clean and so good with the ball. And as you mentioned, Isaac's stepped up to the plate. His last 5 weeks has been unbelievable.
10: Belief's a big word. Belief can lead to confidence. Confidence is a big thing in finals, and Timmy tells me that all time. And they go hand in glove, and it was great that these 2 weeks of finals, your senior coach has mentioned that word not once, not twice, but 15 times in his presser yesterday. Have a listen, Rob.
14: There's a belief will lead even more belief. I think just the belief, and that'll lead to even more belief.
10: Hey? Hey?
12: Belief is in the air,
13: and that
12: Rowie.
13: Was just one sentence.
12: There's belief everywhere.
10: I do. Sorry, Rob. I'm not superbly confident. I'm not supremely confident, but I am confident. I think the word is quietly confident. Our best can match it with a tick. I think if we can bring the heat for four quarters or do it for longer, for harder than what they do, I think their downfall is their back six. I think they're vulnerable. They're very leaky like a sieve. When teams can get 60 inside 50s against them, that's got to come from the midfield. I know you've got to generate that from D50 stoppage and turnover and all those things. And turnover, you get that from bringing the heat. I reckon we can get it done, Rob.
12: I reckon we certainly can, Rowie. And as Nixie eloquently said, a lot of belief in the group. And I think the key is that midfield battle, because they want to play a front half game, and it's very, very hard to move it from your back line against Brisbane. But if we can break even in there and win our fair share out of the source, I think our forward line is so star-studded and so much quality down there,
10: isn't
12: that
10: it?
12: We can put them under a lot of pressure.
13: Hey, Riley, I don't want to be the wisher of bad news, but should something go wrong on the weekend for Adelaide and we don't get that opportunity to speak with you again, I would just like to say about your performance with us this year. You've handled yourself with absolute class, professionalism, 100%. And maturity beyond your years,
10: great
13: mate,
10: words.
13: Because a rule change saw the selectors deem that you couldn't play the role you did magnificently well for so many years, and I just can't believe the way you've been able to handle yourself, mate. It's just been a pleasure talking to you each and every week.
12: Thanks, Timmy, and thanks, boys. It's been a pleasure, and thanks for the advice and encouraging words throughout the year. It's always always an absolute treat coming into the studio with you lads.
13: And I'm still happy to be your manager for 1.5%.
12: Would have got that off there.
10: And advice... Yeah, and advice goes both ways. I am trying my hardest to stay between a 4 and a 6.
13: Yeah, exactly.
12: I think you're getting better, well done, mate. Rob, love your work. Hopefully a 10 or 11 this weekend, mate. Hopefully an 11 Saturday night.
13: See?
10: Oh, there could be an explosion in the box if we win.
13: Feedback.
10: Thank you.
13: Feedback's a gift.
10: That is. Well done, Rob.
12: Good on you, guys.
11: Well done, Riley O'Brien. What a year he has had.
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23: A man charged with historical sex offences connected to the McGill Youth Training Centre faced court today. It was revealed an additional 19 others are speaking with police, alleging they have been abused by the accused. The 73-year-old was not an employee or government employee. He has applied for bail and a home detention review is underway. A loaded gun has been found during a random driver test in Ceduna. Ammunition and knives were also uncovered. The 45-year-old sole occupant of the vehicle tested positive to methamphetamine. He has been arrested and charged with numerous firearms offences, carry offensive weapon and drunk driving. He was refused bail and will appear in court tomorrow. Donald Trump has promised a $5,000 payout for every adult American if his party is successful in the upcoming midterm elections. The US president making the pledge at the Republican National Convention.
24: If the Republicans win the House of Representatives and the United States Senate, both of them,
0: because of our economic, tremendous economic success, I will issue a dividend to every adult citizen in the United States of America for $5,000.
23: The Premier says SA may have to think twice about hosting LIV next year if a downsized version is put forward. There are lots of question marks after the league filed for bankruptcy in the US this week. LIV is scheduled to be held at Cooyonga in 2027 ahead of a move to a redeveloped North Adelaide course. The opposition will not support the digital duty of care laws as they currently stand, arguing they stifle free speech. Labor's legislation would allow people to opt out of algorithms that drive content on social media feeds, but the coalition argues the proposal goes much further and gives the government the power to remove any content it doesn't like. Communications Minister Annika Wells has told Parliament the law's designed to give people choice and reduce harm.
1: The opposition had the opportunity to improve our social media minimum age laws. The opposition have chosen instead to fling their arms around One Nation and the platforms. They should be ashamed of themselves.
23: A dead whale has washed up on a beach near Victor Harbour. It'll be tested for bird flu and other diseases. Currently, seven mammals have tested positive for the bird flu, including two foxes, two dolphins and three seals. Now turning to 5AA Sport.
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23: The Crows are gearing up for an important clash against the Lions on Saturday night. Riley O'Brien has told Rowie and Timmy G they have a plan heading into the contest.
12: The key is that midfield battle because they want to play a front half game and it's very, very hard to move it from your back line against Brisbane. But if we can break even in there and win our fair share out of the source, I think our forward line is so star-studded and so much quality down there we can put them under a lot of pressure.
23: Thousands of NFL fans have turned out at Melbourne's kickoff festival as part of the build-up to tomorrow's blockbuster at the MCG. The LA Rams trained at Marvel Stadium after flying in this morning. And in the Champions League, wins for PSG, Liverpool, Arsenal and Barcelona. 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
23: Clear tonight, down to 7. Sunny tomorrow, 21. Saturday, mostly sunny, 23. Sunday, partly cloudy, also 23. Monday, 19. Right now, it's 14 degrees on 5AA, always Adelaide.
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0: Good evening to you. It is Thursday the 10th of September, 6 minutes past seven. Hope your day has been quite okay. Certainly beautiful in terms of the sun shining brightly all the way around Adelaide and I'm sure much of our state. Just a gorgeous day today. Beautiful spring day. So I hope you've had a good day, whatever you have been doing around the place, maybe out in the garden, maybe out shopping, whatever it was. Certainly a magnificent day around our city. Lots of things to talk about today, including the whale, this poor whale that has washed up at Victor Harbour to be tested for bird flu and other illnesses. Seven mammals have tested positive for the bird flu, including two foxes, two dolphins and three seals. So far, not into any livestock. Long may that continue that way. But bird flu is going to be a problem. I mean, you look at the show even, where there are no birds this year because of the fears of bird flu. So why bring all those birds together in one spot? It makes sense. Sad for the show, but that makes sense. And biosecurity and all the rest. But what about when it gets into cattle, say, next year? Well, let's hope it doesn't. I shouldn't say when it, because it may not. Or let's hope it does not. But what's that going to mean for things like the show? What's it going to mean for the zoo, Monardo and City, ultimately, long term? But let's just hope it doesn't spread anywhere beyond birds and the unfortunate live wild mammals that it has touched so far. It's not really good, is it? But there we are, dead whale. And whether it's bird flu or not, well, we're just not certain at the moment. LIV Golf. If a downsized version is put up, the Premier says we'll have to think twice about holding it next year. Lots of question marks after LIV filed for bankruptcy. It's scheduled to be at Cooyonga early next year ahead of a move to a redeveloped North Adelaide golf course, which will go ahead because it'll be a big upgrade on what has been currently there, which is an old tired golf course. So it's going to get a revamp. People will be able to play on it no matter what happens. The Australian Open will be on it. It'll be a good result, but just not LIV. Still a lot of money being spent given LIV isn't coming, $50-odd million. And then we're going to spend 96 on the other side of Adelaide at Victoria Park, fixing that up. So, you know, you might have concerns about the fact LIV isn't coming. And what a shame for the trees, etc., etc. I think the golf course will be the better for the redevelopment ultimately. But love to get your point of view on that. 8223 0000. There's a stoush I see in the paper today between the Premier and the Prime Minister on migration. The Prime Minister saying the Labor Party's racing to the bottom along with the Liberals and One Nation on immigration. He thinks we should have a high rate of immigration. Well, where are they going to live, you have to ask? We can't keep up in housing. It's just the roads are jam-packed. No matter. And you notice it, don't you? Every time you hit the roads peak hour, it's taking longer and longer and longer, whether it's immigration or just more people on the roads somehow. I mean, where are they coming from if it's not migration? But the RAA, with its regular reports on speeds of inner city roads and finding that, and I don't have the exact figure, so I'll paraphrase as an example, that if it took, you know, half an hour to travel between Cross Road and Greenhill Road in peak hour in 2010, it now takes 40 minutes, all that sort of thing. Now, I've just made those numbers up off the top of my head, but you get the gist. And that's what they are saying. It's taking longer is the point on the narrow roads leading into the city, Goodwood Road, Unley Road, all of those, Glen Osmond Road, Kensington Road, longer coming into the city than it used to. Main North Road, Prospect Road, all of them. So something's going on there with more cars on the road. Where have they all come from if it's not migration? Love to know your thoughts on that particular topic. 8223 0000 is the number. Paul at Balaclava. Hello, Paul.
1: Ghost. No, it is Paul. You're right. Now, I glanced at the at supermarket at the front page of the advertiser, and it said something about Albo and Marley were having an argument about something, and although they're both from the left side of politics, I was wondering which one is right, or what was it all about, Matthew?
0: What do you think? Who do you think is right?
1: Well, what were they arguing about?
0: Well, it's about migration.
1: Yeah, and it said something about the race to the bottom.
0: Yeah, yeah.
1: So, what?
0: Well, I just said that, so, like, just, well, probably while you were ringing up, maybe you didn't hear it, but the Premier's saying the Labor Party's in the race to the bottom federally, along with the Libs and One Nation in wanting to cut migration numbers.
1: Why? Marley wants to cut the migration.
0: He wants numbers to stay high. He wants migration to increase.
1: What, Peter Mullen asked it?
0: That's my understanding of the story, yeah.
1: So you agree with Albo then?
0: Well, I tend to, yeah, absolutely. I think migration is too high, don't
1: yeah,
0: you?
1: Yeah, I saw also something, Andrew Hastings, I think him and Pauline Hanson are having a bit of a piss.
0: Yeah, they are.
1: Yeah, I think, you know, like... there were some that have dismissed the Liberal Party. I think if they get Andrew Hastings...
0: Hasty?
1: Yeah, as the leader, because I think this thing about Angus, he acts like pretty tough. But he says, oh, yeah, we'll agree with anyone or we'll join forces with anyone. It's almost like... the Liberal Party shouldn't bow down because...
0: I don't think he said we'll join forces with everyone.
1: No, I think they'll be around before a lot longer than One Nation.
0: The Liberal Party?
1: Yeah.
0: Maybe. We'll see, won't we?
1: I think, well, with the next election, I think they've got two... You know, they've been... they've been my opposition all these years, and we've seen a few of the minor parties go, even though the Don Chit party, but then I find them for a while. But I think at the next election, the Liberals will do better than One Nation.
0: Well, we'll see, won't we? But you know what? One minor parties. Have their day in the sun for a while. They don't really grow, but One Nation so far seems to be bucking that trend. I mean, you think of the Democrats, Australian Democrats, you think of the Greens, they're forever going to stay at the level they're at. They talk about winning seats in South Australia at every state election and more seats in the upper house. Never happens, and it never will. So they're at that level where they are. One Nation is so far bucking the trend. So whether the Liberals go forward at the next federal election or One Nation will, here's the tip, only one of them will improve their position at the next federal election. At the moment, it won't be the Liberals. As we get closer to it, well, who knows? But as at today, you'd have to say, unlikely it's going to be the Liberal Party, Paul. But thank you for the call. Andrew at Penong. Hi, Andrew.
2: Oh, hi, Matthew. Oh, there's so much to unpack here, but really, I'll go straight to the solution, FIFO.
0: Okay.
2: So the Premier comes out talking about BHP's expansion and AUKUS.
0: Yeah.
2: FIFO solves that.
0: What do you mean? Where do we fly in, fly out from?
2: Well, they fly out from all over Australia. And in the same way that we have Pacific Islanders picking fruit in Australia and we have Indian truck drivers, so we don't need to bring en masse so many people into South Australia to fix that solution. How do other mining companies around Australia solve their issue?
0: Mm.
2: So we could actually bring people, they might be specialised people to work on AUKUS for a year, for 3 years, whatever it might be, and then they might return home. We've got to think broader than the usual, we have to make them all come over here and live here. So because we have, like the Premier said, we have a housing crisis.
0: Yeah.
2: So, but the other thing that the Premier omits is, and Labor have largely been in power for the better part of 30 years, is we've had we've exported our youth. Tens of thousands have left us yearly to go interstate and overseas.
0: Yeah.
2: My children went to St. Andrews in Walkerville and Pembroke. None of their classmates are here.
0: Really? The whole 30-odd?
2: That's right. They're all interstate and overseas.
0: Wow.
2: So many are in America. My daughter's in Connecticut and whatever else. So, and would you remember that? They spoke about that. I can't remember the term for it. I don't know, not a brain drain. Maybe that was the term.
0: Yeah.
2: But for that better part of 17 years, probably longer, they were going into state for better opportunities and better lifestyles, and few have returned.
0: Yeah.
2: So, and it really goes back to Whitlam. Whitlam signed the Lima Agreement. He gave away our manufacturing to China. Now, our manufacturing, South Australia particularly, because that was an engine room for us, I mean, that kept pumping out skills and apprentices, skills and apprentices, and then it got cut off.
0: Yeah.
2: Now, suddenly, we've got no skills, so we have to import them.
0: Yeah.
2: So governments create these problems, and then they come out well-spoken, articulate. You know, he's a handsome man, the Premier. He speaks well, as though he's got all the solutions. But let's go back to his core promise, to fix ramping.
0: Mm.
2: That's what he needs to staple himself to, resolve that before he starts touting himself to be a future Prime Minister of Australia, which is my belief.
0: Oh, you think that's what he's doing here? Is that what...
2: Well, I think it's obvious, because whenever there's a problem, he puts in front of the problem the ministers. He chucks them under the bus, and when there's good news stories, he's front and centre for the cameras because he presents well and he's voter-friendly.
0: Do you reckon, though, okay, here's one for you. I mean, his stand here appears to be principled in that this is what he really believes, but I don't reckon politically that's going to win him friends across much of Australia, saying we need to increase migration.
2: I think he's setting the agenda for the other states. Like I said, if he's going to have a tilt federally, he's starting to come across, and like I say, he's super smooth. How can you not fall for him? You know, he's articulate. And he's just setting that groundwork like a Manchurian candidate. So whether it be 3 years, 5 years, 7 years, whatever,
0: yeah.
2: He's just laying that foundation a little bit at a time, semi-thwarting the Prime Minister, Albanese, whether that be intentional or in cahoots.
0: Yeah.
2: Maybe he is earmarked to be a future leader.
0: Yeah.
2: And look, I think when he first burst on the scene and he touted nuclear energy,
0: yeah.
2: I thought, good on him. He's willing to go against the age-old Labor ideologies, and he was on the taxpayer-funded network on Q&A,
0: yeah.
2: And he touted that, and then he was quickly straddled and told, basically, zip it.
0: Yeah.
2: So we've never heard anything since from him about nuclear energy.
0: But Labor politicians have changed their tune on that, and they're all singing from the same songbook, which is, oh, we'd love to have it. We'd love to have nuclear. We'd consider it, but, you know, it's just too expensive, so we can't afford it. Sorry.
2: But then how come other countries can?
0: Yeah, of course.
2: And why not lift the whatever it is that holds it back and let the market decide?
0: Exactly right.
2: It's the skullduggery behind the scenes that annoys me. And look, I'm a swinging voter. I've probably voted Labor more times than Liberal.
0: Mm.
2: But I'm erring towards One Nation because I'm fed up with the same old, same old. And the fact that even statewide, why do they keep giving these bureaucrats almost near 1 million salaries?
0: Yeah.
2: And don't you think some of them, like the top cop and Nicole Spurrier, you know, don't you think they should say, hey, look, you know, I'm happy with 300 grand a year. I don't need a million.
0: Yeah.
2: Where's their ethics? Where's their ethos to the public?
0: I don't reckon they're getting a million, firstly, but say they're getting half. Right? Still a lot of money.
2: They're getting up around 800, 900.
0: So let's cut it, as you say, 300. Isn't that enough?
2: well, I'm not saying cut it, but don't you think? Well, there's a few things here. Uh-huh. Cap it, you know, like the council CEO, and also these autocrats, bureaucrat types. Don't you think it'd be honourable if they say, "Hey, look, we're doing okay. We're well set up. We've got the family, the holiday house. We've got the big house in the eastern suburbs or on the beachfront. You know, people are struggling out there. There are women sleeping in cars.
0: Yeah,
2: whatever." Put that towards helping the public. But no, it's like this merry-go-round of grift. And so I'm sort of a little bit, no, I shouldn't say a little, I'm a lot anti-politician.
0: Mm. Yep.
2: Thanks for your time, Matthew.
0: On you, Andrew. Thanks for the call. Make a lot of sense. 21 past 7 on 5AA. Hard to argue against any of that. What do you think? Oh, I'm cutting salaries. Why is it that council CEOs get more than the Premier, for instance? That's just wrong. And for that matter, department heads. Why do they get so much money? You know, that's our money. That's our taxes. But anyway, love to know your thoughts. 8223-0000. We're away tonight. 7:21 on 5AA. Lots to have a chat about for people at the 5AA luncheon today. How did it go? Hopefully smoothly. No one came to blows or anything. Oh, I doubt it. I'm sure I would have heard, but I haven't. So let me know how that went as the night goes on. 21 past 7.
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0: Twenty-five past seven on 5AA. Regarding ramping, Jim says Matthäus either parties in ramping can't stop it. It's a natural sickness of people ramping. No one can stop it if everyone's sick. Well, they can do something, Jim. They can create more aged care places out of hospitals to get the people who should be in an aged care bed out of the hospital bed they're in to free up space. That's the number one way to tackle ramping. But that is dependent on the federal government spending some money. And despite the fact the feds are Labor as well, they don't seem to be that interested. So we're stuck with ramping. And the government here has got to wear the numbers every month. Betty says the midterm Democratic vote in the USA, President Trump offering $5,000 US dollars to each voter. This is midterm of a four-year term. Maybe a good idea for Australia to have midterm voting. Yeah, well, it works a bit differently. When the president's in for 4 years, the House of Reps and the Senate, half of them, I think, come up every 2 years. And Trump's very keen to have the Republicans win the House and the Senate so he doesn't get impeached. So that would be a part of it, the five grand. This person said Donald Trump promising every American adult citizen $5,000 dividend, the payment contingent on the Republicans winning and controlling both House of Rep and the Senate in the midterms. For the checks to materialise, Congress will still need to approve the funding and pass it into law. I can see a direct payment of this scale could worsen inflation and severely expand the US national debt. I see it as an empty promise or political tactic. Well, it's certainly that. But if they do win, the Republicans, the Congress being the House of Reps and the Senate, then the Republicans will have the numbers to pass that promise, pass the legislation to give everyone a $5,000 payment. Apparently it's going to cost them $1.3 trillion. $1.3 trillion. I think that is inflationary. So there we are. Norm, thank you, Norm. Love this. Hang on, let me get the boom tish ready. Here we go. He says, howdy, Matt. Authorities are fairly sure about how much that dead whale weighs as they took it to the Victor Harbour Whaleway Station. Oh, where's the boom tish? Why didn't that work? Let's try it again. There we go. Regards, Norm from Normanville. Okay, so the whale's at the Victor Harbour Whaleway Station. Very good. That's like the Emperor in Life of Brian. Remember that guy? You rascal. Tyrone at Woodville South, hello, how are you?
11: Mate, how are you?
0: Good.
11: You know, you were talking about jobs and, you know, opportunities and what's going wrong with our, you know, state here. In another life, I worked for a government department that was actually supposed to look after, you know, apprentices, tradespeople, things like that.
0: Yeah.
11: And, I remember going out and visiting employers, and you know, one of the biggest things that came back was straight away engineering, plumbing, whatever. They said, we just cannot compete against, as soon as the apprentices come out their time, they are going to leave and they're going to work up north, you know. Because in the mining industry, whatever, they just get so much money.
0: Yeah.
11: They said it is really destroying our businesses here in Adelaide.
0: Yeah. So they're stuck up there. We need people down here. People have gone for the money. That's what you're saying.
11: Oh, exactly. Yeah. And even if we look at, say, the fast food industry, I remember when I first started there, you know, people would call in and say, look, I've been working at, you know, Hungry Jack's, Kentucky Fried Chicken, whatever, and we're not being looked after. And I remember for a certain time there, the government would look into that. And later on, we were told, don't worry about it. Just don't worry about it. Because they didn't care about the young people that were underage. It was more about looking after the identity. That's terrible. That's absolutely terrible, mate.
0: Yeah. It's not great, is it? So that's why why we're in the mess we're in.
11: Well, yes, exactly.
0: Gee whiz. How do we improve that? Offer some big money down here, I suppose, in Adelaide for these jobs.
11: Yes, Matthew, but you can't. You know, you go to an engineering place, and I went to lots of engineering place, and you walk in and, you know, because that was part of our job, to walk in here and see how things are going, you know, and all the bosses turned and said, how can we compete against this?
0: Yeah.
11: I cannot offer four or five times more the wage when these, you know, women or men... take up a job up north, Roxby Downs, whatever. How can we compete against this?
0: Yeah.
11: We can't, because he said, you know, a lot of them said, we've seen this over the years. As soon as these apprentices come out their time, they know, well, I'm not staying here anymore. And they always felt And sometimes we think, well, why are we giving these apprenticeships away? Because they're not going to stay here.
0: Yeah.
11: They're going to go up north or interstate or whatever because they're going to chase the big money.
0: Yeah. It's a problem. And you're right, businesses can't compete. They can't just suddenly throw over, you know, 50 grand more or whatever to keep somebody here rather than going to BHP or you know, up a Moonta or wherever.
11: That's right.
0: Yeah, so...
11: And nothing's changed, Matthew. Mm. It's probably getting worse, to be honest.
0: Yeah.
11: Well, what would you do?
0: I know. And at a young age where you think, well, I can really make some bucks, say, for 10 years or so, make some big bucks, buy a house, settle down and then, you know, worry about family and whatever, and then I'll start a business as a plumber or something and work around Adelaide based on what I've done already, you know, the money in the bank.
11: And that's exactly what these employers used to tell me.
0: Mm.
11: We just can't compete. We can't compete.
0: Yeah, there we are. All right. Tyrone, thank you. Really interesting. You have a good night. Cheers. Can't compete. See, this is the problem. This is exactly the problem. This is where we don't really have any, you know, issues or any qualms in getting people the apprenticeship. But, of course, what happens? Well, maybe we should be signing them into staying here. You know, we'll pay for the apprenticeship. You get your bonuses along the way. And then you stay for, I don't know, 5 years or so, minimum, and see what happens. Maybe that's the way. All right, 7:33 on 5AA. Let's talk about the Sinatra soundtrack. It is live on stage on Sunday, the 13th of September at the Capri. And on that, starring in the Sinatra soundtrack, the Kim Perling Trio. Kim is on the line. Hello, Kim. How are you?
12: Yeah, I'm very well, yourself.
0: Yeah, good, thank you. Tell me about the show, the Sinatra soundtrack. Obviously a bit of a Sinatra fan.
12: Absolutely. Yeah. I actually had the joy of working in a room in Las Vegas back in the mid-90s when I worked in Las Vegas. I worked in a showroom where Sinatra used to perform. And then during my time in Las Vegas, I ended up conducting a concert with an 18-piece big band with Frank Sinatra's son, Frank Sinatra Jr. So I have a bit of a connection to the Sinatra family. And I did this concert. This concert this Sunday has actually burst out of a concert I did in May before heading to Europe of the music Frank Sinatra for Ron Hayes' 100th birthday. Some people will know who Ron Hay is, but he's a huge Sinatra fan, and we presented a private concert at the Capri back in May for that. And it went so well, we thought that we really must tweak the concert and unpersonalize it a little bit and for the public and present it again. So that's what we're doing Sunday.
0: Huge catalogue, isn't it, Sinatra? I mean, where do you start? Where do you end? The common songs, I suppose, the ones we all know, Fly Me to the Moon, My Way, all of those.
12: And hundreds more.
0: Yeah.
12: And I was just researching Sinatra a little more the other day and realized that I just was curious how many films that he was actually in. And it was 56 films he did, which blew my mind. And his catalogue of music is just unbelievable. What a purveyor of the great American songbook he was.
0: How did you get into Sinatra? Was it parents listening to him back in the day and that music hanging around in your youth? What was it?
12: I would say that my parents, in particular my mother, had a huge influence on my developing love for the Great American Songbook, but not necessarily Sinatra. But having worked in Vegas during the sort of late years of the golden era of entertainment in the entertainment capital, Vegas, I came across a lot of guys that loved Sinatra's music and were singing a lot of his music around Las Vegas on the Strip. Yeah. So I sort of grew a much greater appreciation for Frank's music then.
0: Yeah. Have you followed, like, literally in his footsteps around Hollywood? Obviously, the Desert Inn and the Starlight Lounge. I'm sure you're very familiar with those.
12: Yeah, I actually had a residency in the Starlight Lounge at the Desert Inn for several weeks. That wasn't with Frank Jr., but that was with a quintet from Las Vegas. But I played there, and I played at another place where Sinatra used to perform as well. So sort of hallowed ground, if you will. I won't say that I felt totally connected to Frank, but I'd certainly felt honoured that I was performing in some of these rooms where he once performed.
0: That's amazing, isn't it? Imagine doing that. That's incredible, Kim. What an experience.
12: It was, yeah.
0: Sunday, the immersive experience that audiences will experience. What are you doing? You up on the screen as well as live on the floor of the Capri? How's that going to work?
12: Yeah, well, this, I guess when I do these concerts in these theatres with the big screens, I was inspired to sort of utilise that media a little bit. And a few years ago, I did a concert of the music of Barbra Streisand, where Barbara was up on the screen, and I used some magic to sort of remove some of the music behind their voices, and to, so that the voice would remain with the live trio playing, and that was a huge success. And then I did the same thing a couple of years later with the music of Nat King Cole, and I have a connection to the Cole family too, having worked with Natalie Cole on US national TV years ago and performing with Nat's niece, Linda Cole, while living in Florida. So I thought, after doing the Nat King Cole show, and I was asked to do this gig at the Capri for Ron's 100th, I thought I would do the same thing there. So you'll see, those that come along on Sunday will see the trio in full flight, but also taking sort of a backseat while Frank appears on the screen singing along with the trio.
0: Okay, and the movie is Guys and Dolls, so that's what you're basically, you're putting the music to that, right?
12: No. The screening of Guys and Dolls takes place after a short intermission after our concert. So we perform from about 2:00 to 2:50, and then there's about a 20-minute interval.
0: Okay.
12: And then so everyone can stretch their legs and then return to the theatre to watch the movie.
0: Ah, righty, I got you. Okay, so yep. That's pretty cool, though. I mean, what an opportunity to listen to some Frank with the Kim Purling trio. Tell me about the other two members of your trio.
12: Yeah, well, my bassist, Tim Bowen, went to university with me and did the jazz degree at Adelaide Uni back in the early 90s, 1990 to 92. So since I've come back to Australia, I've had the joy of working with Tim again, and we fit like a glove. And then over the last few years, I've made acquaintances with Jackson Mack, an amazing young drummer from the university who's just, I think, finishing up his master's degree this year. So he also fit well with the trio. So since I've been back in Australia, I'm working with both of them, and everybody loves the trio, and especially Jackson. Yeah. I think he's a good guy. A lot of fun to watch.
0: Excellent. Good. That sounds like a real good show. So Sunday afternoon at the Capri,
12: yep.
0: 2 to 5:45 all up, isn't it? That's a great arvo.
12: It's a great afternoon. Get to see a live concert, and you get to have a choc-top ice cream, which they make on the premises, which is really good, and one of the great classic movies by Frank. Yeah,
0: yeah.
12: It's a great afternoon out.
0: Guys and Dolls, and listening to you perform some of Frank's classic songs. What a wonderful thing. Tickets available at the Capri, I'm sure, and Ticketek possibly in advance?
12: Yeah, I think I was just looking at that before I came on air with you. Capri.org.au. Capri.org.au. And you click on events and you'll see the poster for the concert Sunday.
0: All right. The Kim Purling Trio, the Sinatra soundtrack. Kim, what have you got coming up beyond this? Big plans ahead?
12: I've got another concert down in Victor Harbour for the Newland Uniting Church, which is an historical, I think it's a UNESCO heritage listed church down in Victor Harbour, and that's going to be a bit of a different offering, where I'm playing just with Tim and I, but also there's going to be a couple of lounge chairs and a coffee table seated by the piano, and we're going to do like a Parkinson style interview where I talk a lot about my life and my work and things like that, interspersed with some songs. And then on October 4 at Moriarty Uniting Church, I have another concert that afternoon, where that's where my parents attended and where my mum still attends, at Moriarty, and that's another trio concert with Tim and Jackson that afternoon, so we hope people can get along to that as well.
0: Sounds good, Kim. Thank you for your time. You're performing at the moment somewhere, aren't you? You've taken time out.
12: Yeah, well, I'm at Luigi's. When I'm in Adelaide, and which isn't very often these days, I do a little gig at Luigi Delicatessen on Franklin Street in the city. And about 4 years ago, we brought a piano in here, and we've had live music ever since. So it's a little gig to keep my hand in. And at the moment, I'm struggling tonight with the jet lag coming from Europe yesterday. So it's a bit of a sleepy set tonight. So people can come there to hear me play on Thursday, Friday, and Saturdays when I'm in town, and they can call Luigi's and find out when I'm there.
0: Oh, fantastic. Love it. Good on you, Kim. Thank you for your time. Good luck tonight then, and good luck also Sunday afternoon at the Capri, capri.org.au. Thank you for your time, Kim.
12: Thank you, Matthew. Bye.
0: All the best. Kim Purling and the Kim Purling Trio with the Sinatra soundtrack at the Capri Sunday, 2:00 through to 5:45. What a great arvo. Guides and Dolls, the movie after the concert. So if you like a bit of Frank jazzing you up, well, that's the place to go and see Kim and his trio, the other two members as well. Listen to some fantastic music. Love that era's music. and guys and dolls as well. All right, got to take a quick break. We'll be back on the other side.
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13: Governments are just not building or allowing enough houses to be built to meet immigration and things like that. 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
3: David Kosh, each week on 5AA Breakfast.
13: It's their policies to really encourage more supply to come onto the market.
3: Always Adelaide.
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3: 16 to 8 o'clock. The retirement accommodation, somebody said, needed to reduce ramping should have been built by the feds when Scott Morrison was PM. You're right. It should have. It should have been built when Scott Morrison was PM, when Turnbull was PM, when, who was before him, Abbott was PM, when Gillard and Rudd, or Rudd, Gillard and Rudd were PM, when Howard was PM. And you know why it should have been built by all those different prime ministers? Because we have a census every 5 years. This should come as no surprise that we need retirement accommodation. Once Mark Butler, the health minister and ageing minister, said just a week ago, oh, we knew this was coming. What are they doing? Nothing. But they're spending $1 trillion of our money to build a renewable network around the country. Don't worry about the oldies in hospitals that should be in aged care accommodation, as long as we've got the wind powering the hospital up. That's great. And people stuck outside trying to get in because there's no beds available. So you're right. Yes, it should have started when Morrison was PM. It should have started, as I said, with all the others that were in PM going back 20, 30 years. Because what do we do the census for? And then they plead ignorance and say, oh, we didn't know. Really? Find that hard to believe. Thank you for the text. One here too from Anne, who says, last week, Jenny from Allenby Gardens said she would ring in to report on the Spotlight program on food additives. I haven't missed any of your program, have I? But I haven't heard her talk about that. No, she hasn't. Great reminder, Anne. Thank you. Next time Jenny calls, I'll ask her if she watched it, because I didn't. I can tell you that. But thank you for the reminder. Graham at Henley Beach. Hi, Graham.
4: G'day, mate. You just brought up something. I kind of laughed about when you brought up the name Malcolm Turnbull.
3: Uh-huh.
4: What's happened was Snowy Mountains too.
3: Oh, yeah.
4: Is it working? Is it doing anything?
3: No, but it's costing us a lot of money.
4: Does it produce any power?
3: No, because they haven't done it yet. Because they, instead of it costing, what was it, $2 billion, I think? They were saying it was $2, $3, $4, $5, whatever it was, around, give or take. It's now up to 20-odd billion. So
4: it's like half built, not doing anything.
3: Yeah, correct.
4: So they're giving it up.
3: No. They're still doing it, but the cost has just blown out massively. What a surprise.
4: Okay, I was just wondering when you brought up Malcolm Turnbull.
3: Yeah.
4: The first thing I thought about was Snowy Mountains too and how great it was going to be.
3: Oh, yeah.
4: Mr. Renewable Turnbull.
3: Yep.
4: But anyway, look, my key point, mate, is on Peter Malinakis, and I actually quite like the guy. I think he's probably the most liberal Labor Premier that I've come across.
3: I think that's fair,
4: He has a lot of traits that are liberal.
3: Mm.
4: In regards to immigration, I think my concerns, and probably a lot of your listeners' concerns, it's not the level, it's the quality. Now, can you remember when COVID finished and then Labor decided to bring in, was close to 500,000 a year or something? I'm not quite sure.
3: Whatever it was. Yeah, we had to catch up.
4: There was a scheme, and I know it's true, where you could have a very qualified person from overseas that might be a bricklayer, or he might be qualified in plumbing or whatever, to come in, and then he could bring in 6 or 7 of his family within 6 months, they had no qualifications.
3: Okay.
4: And that leads to I hear so many stories on your night program and on other programs as well, where there's Australians waiting for a housing trust home.
3: Yeah.
4: And they feel that the people that get the housing trust homes, the people that arrive, and they have nowhere to live, so the government say, well, here's your housing trust home.
3: Mm.
4: And people that have lived here all their lives or lived in Australia all their lives just can't get one.
3: Yeah.
4: And I think that's where the angst comes sometimes.
3: Maybe, yep.
4: In regards to immigration.

0: Like, if Peter's saying, well, you know, we need immigration to, you know, wipe the bums, etc. Yeah, I remember that classic comment.
1: Of course.
0: A few months ago.
1: Mm.
0: Then he's right. But how many people come in and are prepared to wipe bums?
1: Yeah. Not
0: and
1: that
0: we
1: many.
0: Don't know, do we?
1: No.
0: Not that many, I would assume.
1: Yeah.
0: But I'm not knocking immigration. I think we do need it.
1: Yeah.
0: But I don't know. If we don't have the housing, we don't have the infrastructure, we don't have the electricity, we don't have the water, all the things you need to make this country bigger and bigger, we actually don't quite have at the moment.
1: Mm.
0: So if you're going to pour in more people, then what's going to happen?
1: But, you know, the more people we pour in, the more people we need to wipe bums in 30, 40, 50 years' time. You know, so where does it end? Because we bring people in to wipe bums now. Who's going to be wiping their bum?
0: Well, bringing more people.
1: Yeah, well, that's the point, isn't it?
0: That's the Ponzi scheme I'm talking about.
1: Yeah, that's what it is, anyway, all right.
0: But, yeah, I do feel sorry for some of the people around, so they've been waiting for a housing
1: home.
0: I know.
1: 20, 30,
0: 35 years.
1: Yeah.
0: And can't get one. And they maybe believe or... they may be right or they may be wrong that preferential treatment is given to people that come into the country on immigration.
1: Mm.
0: And that's something that I don't think anyone has really thought about or talked about or anyone really knows.
1: Mm. Yes. I don't think anyone really knows either, to be honest. But, I mean, we're letting so many people in. House of prices going up. They might be easing off a little bit now because of the capital gains thing and interest rates going up. But I wonder when interest rates come down and people can afford to borrow more to buy a house, will that start pushing prices up again?
0: Well, isn't it great in Adelaide we have the highest housing prices in Australia now? Isn't that a little tick in our box?
1: Yeah, well, I suppose if you've got a house, it is. If you don't, it's a major cross in the box, isn't it?
0: Exactly.
1: Mm.
0: It's just amazing where Adelaide has gone.
1: Yeah.
0: It used to be everyone used to come here because
1: cheap
0: housing was so cheap.
1: Yep.
0: Now we're more expensive than Melbourne.
1: It's unreal.
0: And Sydney.
1: Yeah.
0: Can you believe that?
1: I know.
0: I can't believe it.
1: The secret's out, unfortunately, for people interstate. This is a great place to live, and so there, why wouldn't you?
0: There you go, mate.
1: Yeah.
0: Anyway, nice chatting to you, buddy.
1: Good on you, Graham. Thank you. 8-8 on 5AA.
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1: Philomena, hello, how are you?
10: Oh, hello, Matthew. Very well, thank you.
1: Excellent.
10: My husband and I went to the luncheon.
1: Oh, did you? Today at the place at Unley? What's it called?
10: The Cremorne.
1: Cremorne, that's it.
10: Yes.
1: Good lunch?
10: Yes, good. Pretty good. I had grilled cod and salad and chips, and my husband had salt and pepper and squid and chips and salad.
1: Okay, yes. Excellent.
10: Well, we had the travel from Owen.
1: From Owen, did you really?
10: Yeah.
1: Oh, good for you.
10: We got up at 6 this morning to get ready to go.
1: Yeah.
10: Gee. We got there at 11 o'clock.
1: Yeah.
10: We had to wait in the car park for a while until the others turned up. There were 10 people there.
1: Yeah. It's amazing.
10: We know some of the people because we met them before when we used to go to the Walker's Arms.
1: Right.
10: But we didn't meet we met Angelo there because we hadn't met him before.
1: Okay.
10: But we didn't see Dom from Pennington there.
1: Oh, he didn't make it. Oh, never mind.
10: He must have missed the bus.
1: He must have, or caught the wrong one or whatever, or is still walking.
10: Yeah.
1: Oh, poor Don. I obviously didn't make it, but well, I'm glad it went well, Philomena.
10: Yes, well, see, we normally go to the Walker's Arms, but I haven't been to the Cremorne with them because every time they had them on, I was sick.
1: Oh, really?
10: So I went well enough to go this time. So I thought we'd make a visit and go and see them. But then we got another. I'll probably go to the Christmas one as well.
1: Okay, there's a Christmas one too at the Cremorne as well.
10: Yes, that's in December because my brother's always Father Christmas.
1: I see.
10: My brother John dresses up as Father Christmas.
1: Right. Very good. So, all right, a bit of fun then. Obviously you made it home safely. So what is Owen's, a good hour and a half, I suppose? 2 hours at the most away?
10: Yeah, about that.
1: Yeah.
10: We had to get our shopping done on over Virginia on the way home.
1: Okay, all right.
10: Because we thought we might as well get our shopping done and save us another trip out.
1: Okay. Not far from Balaclava, isn't it, Owen? Pretty 20 k's or something?
10: Yeah, it's between Marla and Balaclava.
1: Yeah, right. Okay.
10: Because I asked one of the the girls there that I went to get buy some drinks, and I said, "Oh, I've come down from the country." And she said, "Where you live?" I said, "Owen." She said, "Where is that?"
1: Mm.
10: And I tried to explain to her between Malar and Balaclava, and she said, "Oh, I don't know where that is either."
1: Huh, gee. Well, I have to say, the first time I heard about Owen, we had parents from a child at our son's school had a place at Owen, and my first comment was, "Where's that?" Never heard of it.
10: Well, and also, I won the Foodland $25 voucher.
1: Did you now? Good for you. Excellent.
10: And I can use it next week when I go down to even Balaclava to Foodland.
1: Okay. Yeah, that's good. They've got a Foodland there, right here.
10: Yeah, that was very good too.
1: I
10: was lovely catching up to them because we haven't seen them for a while. So,
1: sadly, the first time I went to Owen was for the now which fire was it? The one that started up that way and burnt not far from
10: Pinery.
1: Yeah, Pinery. That's
10: fire.
1: Right. That's the one. Yeah. That was my first time to Owen because I went to. Fire.
10: Oh, that was terrible.
1: Yeah.
10: Because I was working at the Horizon School because I was a cleaner. And they told me I still had to go to work.
1: Really?
10: And I had asthma, and I couldn't breathe when I got down, when I was trying to drive in the car to work.
1: Yeah, it's not good. Gee.
10: Because I worked there for 18 years as a cleaner.
1: Yeah, right.
10: So I'm retired now.
1: Big school there, isn't it, at Balaclava, that one? Massive on the outskirts.
10: Yeah, that's across the road from the Balaclava school.
1: Right.
10: The Horizon Christian school is.
1: Yeah.
10: Oh, they've got the big horse racing. On the 16th, they've got the horse racing at Balaclava.
1: Balaclava Cup. All right, coming up.
10: Yeah.
1: It's always around spring, isn't it? Yeah.
10: And also our cafe, Steamy Ben's, Kelsey won the top barista for her coffee.
1: Right.
10: So she came first.
1: Okay.
10: But you'll have to come and try a coffee one day.
1: I'll have to. Absolutely.
10: Well, she doesn't open on Mondays, but she's mostly open other days.
1: Okay. Very good.
10: And she has cakes there as well, and pies and pasties.
1: So, sorry, is this in Owen or Balaclava?
10: No, this is Owen.
1: Oh, okay.
10: We've got a little cafe there.
1: Right. Next to the CFS, right up on that main strip there by the silos.
10: Yeah, because we live next to the CFS. We've got the old bank house.
1: Oh, have you? Okay.
10: No money in the bank, though.
1: On you, Philomena. Thank you for the call. I'm glad you had a good time today and you got taken the drive. Very, very good on you to do that.
10: Oh, well, we'd have to go out for a bit anyway.
1: Yeah.
10: So.
1: Brilliant.
10: All right, thank you.
1: Good on you. Thank you. Have a great night. All right. Running late for the news. It is on its way here on 5AA.
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14: Clear tonight, down to 7. Sunny tomorrow, 21. With 8 o'clock news, I'm Ella Ruggiero. A man who had access to the McGill Youth Training Centre has been charged with historical sex offences. It was revealed in court today an additional 19 others are alleging they were abused by the accused. The 73-year-old was not an employee or government employee. Task Force Libero, established in 2025, was behind the arrest and further arrests are expected. A loaded gun along with ammunition and knives have been found during a random driver test in Ceduna. The driver, 45-year-old Streaky Baymer, tested positive to methamphetamine. He was arrested and charged with numerous firearms offences, carry offensive weapon and drug driving. He was refused bail and will appear in court tomorrow. The Premier doesn't want SA hosting a watered-down LIV Golf event in 2027. The league filed for bankruptcy in the US this week, and its future remains unclear. Tickets have been sold for next year at Cooyonga. Peter Malinowskis has this message for ticket holders.
15: When they sell tickets, the money goes to LIV, not to us. Having said that, of course, we would have a great interest in making sure that any South Australian consumers are having their interest protected.
14: A dead baby whale washed up near Victor Harbour this morning is being tested for bird flu. Meanwhile, little penguins and Australian pelicans will be among the first species to be vaccinated at Adelaide Zoo. Zoos SA, which also covers Monarto, has received approval to progress its vaccination program. The Senate has blocked a move by the Albanese government to cap allied health services for veterans at $5,000. Veterans have been fighting the government on the issue for some time, arguing the measure is unfair. Without Senate support, Labor will be forced to abandon its plan designed to save the budget just over $700 million. Former Australian of the Year Grace Tame has apologised over comments she made about alleged sexual violence inflicted on Israeli women in the October 7 terrorist attack. In March, Tame characterised the claims as propaganda. In a video posted to social media, she apologised for any harm the mischaracterisation of her comments has caused. We're heading into the final 3 days of this year's Royal Adelaide Show. CEO Will Rayner has told Seven 2026 is proving to be a big success.
16: The weather's been really kind. People coming through, the numbers are up year on year, and we think people are staying a lot longer. They're listening to the message. There's so much to do here that's free. Get the best value for money out of your ticket.
14: Now turning to 5AA Sport. The Crows have released their team for this weekend's semi-final against the Lions. Zach Taylor has been recalled after overcoming a hamstring strain from round 24. Isaac Cumming has been omitted. Riley O'Brien has told Rowie and Timmy G he has full confidence in his side.
17: Certainly the shackles have come off a little bit in the aftermath of that win, and I feel like we will be going up there with full belief and ready to have a swing at the reigning premiers and take it to them.
14: Thousands of NFL fans descended on Melbourne Park for the kickoff festival as part of the build-up to tomorrow's blockbuster between the 49ers and the Rams at the MCG. The Jonas Brothers will make an appearance. A Rams House fan zone has also been set up outside Crown Casino. Now the 5AA forecast. Clear tonight down to 7, sunny tomorrow 21, Saturday mostly sunny 23, Sunday partly cloudy 23 again, Monday 19. Right now it's 11 degrees on 5AA, always Adelaide.
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1: 10 past 8 on 5AA 8223 0000 is the number. Jenny at Allenby Gardens. Hello, Jenny.
3: Hello. Hi, Matthew. I heard the person saying Jenny hasn't rung in. I forgot, yes, last night. I was more worried about Di last night.
1: Oh, that's right, yeah.
3: Yeah, I was wondering if anything's happened there.
1: Not that I've heard.
3: No, oh dear. Well, Spotlight, it was, it's made it sound frightening to eat anything because... Everything that's packed in packs has got toxic ingredients, too much salt, too much sugar, like they're always saying.
1: Yeah, yeah.
3: And even food for diabetics aren't really right because they've still got, the ingredients that... that really a diabetic shouldn't have. I feel so sorry for diabetics, actually. Mm. And he literally was saying cereals are just so unhealthy. And he said the thing that it confuses people is because you get these meals that have got a tick, you know, for the heart. They're not really. It's not true. They put the red tick saying it's safe to have. Then they're saying how people, everybody's so obese and they've got bad health, problems with heart, problems with every liver and kidneys. Oh, Target, that's my cat scratching.
1: Is that what that is, that sound?
3: Yes, and he's deaf. He's a rescue cat. He's deaf, so he can't hear me. But, oh, he's got scratch mats and things. Oh, he's a naughty boy. So it's quite scary, actually, because and all the food that we import is just full of rubbish.
1: Yeah.
3: But it tastes nice. Because they put all those nice things in to make it taste good, but the ingredients are and preservatives. That's the other thing. The preservatives are so damaging, and that's why a lot of people have got allergies. And oh goodness knows what! I mean, it's just never ending.
1: Yeah.
3: So it was just everything.
1: Yeah.
3: And almost what we have to do is grow our own because. But then not everybody can do that.
1: No, of course not.
3: So, I mean, you know, we did it with kids because we were on a farm. But, yeah. I mean, it's sort of difficult. But anyway, so when you look at, that's right, he went on about the chips in the, you know, the packet and he's holding them up and reading out the rubbish that's in them. I mean... But you know what? They taste nice. I mean, that's the problem.
1: That is the problem. What
3: it's always made to taste yummy.
1: Yeah.
3: And it's not doing us any good.
1: But we know this, don't we? I mean, if it tastes good, spit it out is the old thing. But because this is the whole problem. We eat too much of stuff that tastes good that isn't good for us because it's laced with sugars or flavours or, you know, whatever. And this is not new info at the end of the day. This is just common sense.
3: I know, and I wondered why they did that on that show, because we're all very well aware. Mm. And also the takeaway foods, oh, dear. Well, I mean, they had a big cross.
1: Yeah.
3: So, but, I mean, we know. But, well, you know, we do try to eat properly. Every now and again we have a treat.
1: Yeah.
3: Like Charlie said, you've got to have a treat.
1: Well, you've got to have a treat. You've got to have an ice cream or whatever, or a Bicky or something, or a Tim Tam. Yeah.
3: And, I mean, chalky. I love chocolate.
1: I know. Same. But the thing is, you know, you want to treat yourself, say, for argument's sake, a Tim Tam. Have a Tim Tam, but don't have the whole packet.
3: No, that's exactly right. Yeah, exactly. Yeah. And you just have to be strong. Say, no, that's it. Yeah. I don't need any more.
1: Yeah.
3: Because, yeah, it's just it's very hard. But, I mean, fortunately, I don't have a huge appetite. I've never really been a big person, but... I had a sister, she's passed now, she was a bit addicted to food and had a weight problem. But you see, I think, well, I can't talk, I was addicted to cigarettes. So I'm not now, but I was.
1: Yeah, right.
3: Yeah, you pay the price.
1: How did you get off them? How did you get off them, Jenny? What was your trick to give up cigarettes? Because that would be one of the hardest things to ever have to give up, I reckon.
3: It was,
1: yeah.
3: And I kept writing affirmations
1: about
3: giving them up, yeah. And so eventually when I had, I don't know if I've told you, but in 2020 I had an accident and fell down the cellar.
1: Yeah, you told me that. Yeah.
3: Yes, a heart attack and a brain injury. And I didn't dare even think about having another cigarette ever.
1: Okay.
3: Yeah, and I don't miss it. Because it's funny, you know, I needed something to shake me up because although I wasn't a heavy smoker, but I'd smoked for a lot of years.
1: Yeah, but no one needs to fall down a cellar and be left with, you know, broken bones and a brain injury, for goodness sake, to give up smoking. You know, you don't need
3: the reason I did was because I had a blood clot on my lung that caused a heart attack, and that serves me right.
1: Yeah, well, see, that's probably what, due to smoking, I imagine. Is that fair or not?
3: Oh, yes, it was from smoking. Mm. Yeah, definitely, because I don't have a weight problem. Yeah. I mean, I'm fortunate that way, but, yes, it was definitely because I was sort of, you know, having signs that, coughing and all that sort of stuff. So I know, but see, I was the person that needed a wake-up call, because that's why I feel with Di, you know, she's sort of a very unwell person and she seems to be struggling with getting care and everything. Well, I mean, she enjoys her cigarettes and if it's not making, some people can smoke forever and not have any problems.
1: Mm.
3: They actually smoke when they're 90 and don't just die of old age. But, I just think that, you know, carers and things have got no right to say you can't do this and you can't do that.
1: Yeah.
3: I mean, I don't be a carer if you can't cope with that sort of thing, you know. Mm. I mean, I don't know. I just hope she got somewhere today.
1: Yeah.
3: Yeah, so,
1: if Di's listening, let us know. Yeah.
3: Yes, I hope so, yes. I just feel so sorry for her.
1: Yeah.
3: Because, yeah.
1: Well, it's not very fair. It's not a good thing for that organization to just say, well, you're a smoker, we're gonna not come around anymore. And you know, I just find that bizarre, frankly, but anyway.
3: Well, I mean, I was a nurse, and do you know what, we all smoked, even though we had patients dying of lung cancer.
1: Yeah,
3: but that didn't stop nurses.
1: Yeah, that's right.
3: So I mean, you know, oh, Yes, it's just terrible. You shouldn't do that sort of work if you can't cope with a bit of a cigarette smell.
1: Well, exactly right. Hey, Jenny, thank you for calling. We'll have to leave it there.
3: Oh, that's right. Well, thanks for listening.
1: No worries.
3: Okay, I'm still listening.
1: Watch out for that cat. Watch out for that cat. Good on you. Thank you. It is 19 past 8 on 5AA, 822-3000. Max at Hectorville, be with you right after this.
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1: Past 8 on 5AA. Celia, thank you, says Dairang Leaf today. She has an appointment with a prospective service provider on Tuesday. All right, thank you for that. Max at Hectorville. Hi, Max.
32: Yeah, good day. Good day. Just I don't know if anyone got any idea of trying to find out a development or something on Glenburn Road. That they're doing something like, well, it's sort of, you know, where the old fire station, it's now past the deli, right?
1: Okay. I don't know.
32: Glenburn Road.
1: At Glen, yeah, right, gotcha. I know where that is, yep.
32: Yeah, a little, yeah, pretty much near there, not far from there. It's got like this massive, like it's been vacant for a long, very long, like many years, and now recently they've sort of something's been, like, I don't know what the hell is, like, what they're going, you know, what they're going to, what it is going to be. Like, is it going to be a factory or some, you know, so I hope it's something relevant, like something that'll be pretty handy, like, because, like, some, yeah, a lot of things that around are very, I don't know, like, they've just, like, some handy shops or something, like, because they've got some things that, you know, not very, like, a, not very helpful for me. Like, they've got, like a baby store or something, like, that was, you know, that was, like, a few years ago or something. But, you know, there's a lot of, in this area, a lot of, like, supermarkets are way spread out.
1: Yeah. Like, although you've got that Target there, haven't you, nearby there at Newton? That's got a few shops around it.
32: Oh.
1: No?
32: Yeah. Oh, yeah. I suppose, got what? Yeah, it's got a Target. It's got a Foodland. But, yeah, it's, I mean, something that's got, like, at least two supermarkets, maybe even three.
1: Yeah.
32: But, oh, yeah, I don't know. But, yeah, and more, like, other, like, options, like, than Target, like, you know, some other clothes stores or whatever, or electronic ones, I don't know, but anyway, it's not that important, but I don't know if anyone might know, but because I'm, you know, I've just got no idea, but yeah, I don't know, but yeah, also, you know, it's interesting about crime cases, right, that a lot of things just you just wonder what the hell happened about certain things and you never hear about, like there was a case a few years ago, maybe 3 or 4 years ago in my area, right, Hectorville, where there was a murder where these housemates, an old, like a middle-aged guy and a older guy, middle-aged guy, I don't know how it happened or what happened, but apparently, well, he murdered him, but he put him in a bin, like, disposed of him in a bin, and his body was actually, like, it was picked up, and they only discovered it in the landfill.
1: Oh, wow.
32: They discovered, because of documents and all that, they were able to, well, you know, trace who, that he, you know, they were housemates, or through the documents they found with the, and the body, I don't know. I think, it, I don't even know if it was, you know, what do you call it, where, you know, where a body gets cut up or something, I don't know. Yeah, I know it's not great to talk about, but yeah, but that, you know, I just, you know, didn't hear about what happened with that, and that was like 4 years ago or something like that. And yeah, and then what about this thing on Hindley Street that happened a few, you know, that terrible thing, you know, a number of years ago now, you know, that gang, you know, the gang, you know, rape thing?
1: Vaguely remember something about it. People went to court over that, didn't they? People were arrested.
32: Yeah, but they haven't shown, like, what the sentence or something. I haven't heard. That was years ago. And, like, these, yeah, a lot of, there's quite a few crime cases that you wonder what happened with.
1: Yeah.
32: And the justice system works slowly for the victims.
1: It does. Like, it does, indeed. Yep.
32: Yeah. This is very, like, the victims, you know, they could speed it up to, like, they're sort of, it makes them, I'm sure, you know, it makes the, what do you call it, the, what do you call it, the trauma or whatever, like, it makes it, you know.
1: Much anyway, worse, I'm, yeah, it makes it pretty bad. Obviously, it exacerbates it. So,
32: So still haven't heard about it, you know, did they get sentenced? They deserve heaps long sentences.
1: Yeah, absolutely. I don't know what the outcome was. I vaguely remember the case and arrest being made, and I think it happened in a stairwell, didn't it, from memory, and at a car park or something. But I don't remember what happened. But just because, you know, you don't hear, you could have missed the news that day, you might, I don't know. I'm sure if it's gone to court, I don't remember the outcome on either of those cases, I've got to tell you. I would hope not, because it wasn't pursued in court for whatever reason. Lack of evidence would be one, but if people have been arrested, well, you'd think that'll be that. But I don't have an answer for you, Max, except to tell you, Ron reckons that development that you're talking about is a Bunnings.
32: Is it a Bunnings?
1: Apparently so.
32: That could be pretty handy, I guess.
1: I guess so, if you're a handyman particularly, or you love your sausage sizzle.
32: There's a Mitre 10 that's not that far away from that, I guess they're pretty similar, aren't they, Mitre 10?
1: Yeah, but, Bunnings. Gee.
32: Oh, actually, yeah.
1: Feel Bunnings sorry for the
32: probably
1: Mitre
32: got
1: 10.
32: Probably got more, doesn't it? A bit more options, few more extra. Yeah, all right. Anyway, all right. All right. I won't waste any more time. But yeah, all right, thanks.
1: Good on you. Thanks, Max. Pity for the Mitre 10, though, isn't it? Because the Bunnings is likely going to dominate that area. So that's a shame for Mitre 10 on the corner of, Stradbroke Road, I think, there, and Paynham and Port Rush, where they all come together. No, Glenburn, where they all come together. It's not good for the Mitre 10, I don't reckon. Thank you, Ron, for that info. Adam says, I see the Giggle for Girls High Court Challenge has lost its final appeal. I guess we can't define a biological woman in this country. I knew as same-sex marriage came in, it would be a slippery slope. Well, here we are at the bottom of the slide now, says Adam. The court case wasn't lost. What happened was in the High Court Challenge that didn't get to the High Court. The High Court decided not to take the case, which effectively is that it's over. But the federal court decision stands, which is that the person, Sally Grover, who ran the Giggle for Girls app, has got to pay Roxanne Tickle $20,000 in damages and court costs. This is an app, if you're not aware of this case, a transgender woman called Roxanne Tickle sued an app that had been set up as a safe space for women because Roxanne Tickle had been rejected based on the photo she submitted to join the app. Sally Grover, who ran the app, decided that Roxanne Tickle didn't look like a woman. And so Regina went to court, and Sally Grover's lost in the lower court and lost in the federal court, which doubled the cost to Roxanne Tickle from $10,000 to $20,000. She appealed to the High Court. The High Court has decided it won't hear the case, and the matter stops where it is. So that's where that goes. That's what has prompted Adam to write in, which I would have liked the High Court to have heard it and given a definitive ruling and hopefully in favour of Sally Grover was what I was hoping, but sadly not. All righty, 29 to 9 on 5AA. Marty, Di, hold on there. We'll have a chat with you shortly.
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9: Senior coach Matty Nick.
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7: 5AA Nights with Matthew Pantelis.
8: Rosie says, we were talking about Turnbull before, Malcolm Turnbull, because Graham brought up Snowy 2.0 and where that's at. Rosie says, when I think of Turnbull, I think of the NBN. Family members working for NBN now say they're still fixing all the problems. Chris asks, who was the interview with regarding the Frank Sinatra show? Kim Purling, P-U-R-L-I-N-G, Kim Purling Trio. If you Google something that sounds like that, you'll find details, Chris. So there we are, Kim Purling Trio. Thank you for the text, and there's heaps of others. One from Mark who says, I used to smoke 40 cigarettes a day without drinking, but gave up with patches. Don't drink either. Good on you, Mark. Marty at Salisbury Heights. Hi, Marty.
9: Good evening, Matthew. How are you?
8: Good, thank you.
9: I just want to say a big thank you for Charlie. He calmed me down before I came on air.
8: Good on him. All right.
9: Listening last night, mate, and I sent you the text, okay. And thank you for reading it out.
8: Good.
9: How long have we had... I was just asking you, how are you going with the smell of people smoking in the studio?
8: No one smokes in here these days.
9: Oh, really? So you have a smoke-free workplace?
8: Yeah, of course we do.
9: Ah, okay.
8: Yeah.
9: So what happens when care workers have to go to someone's house and they're surrounded by the smell of smoke and then that gets into their clothing, they get into their cars and they go home?
8: Yeah.
9: So that's. I just wanted to point that out. And the other thing is this. And then now we've got somebody else coming on and saying, oh, I feel sorry for these people with type 2 diabetes and they're overweight.
8: No, wait on. She said diabetes, not type 2. She said, I feel sorry for people with diabetes.
9: And oh, okay.
8: I must say, because I had that thought right then, did you mean type 1 or type 2? And I let it go, but it's hard to feel sorry for people with self-inflicted diabetes, to be honest.
9: Thank you for that.
8: Mm.
9: Yeah, it was just that, and then last night I had to switch it off with the mutilation thing. I had the shock of my life, mate, and I worked overseas in a couple of Arab countries for quite a lot of years, Matthew. And one of the things that I did learn as a young guy, I was in my early 20s when I went over to Saudi Arabia and everything else, and I saw a very different kind of lifestyle and a different way of life and different parts of North Africa and Middle East and everything else.
8: Yeah.
9: And the number one thing that I did learn, because I had senior engineer people over me, and the first thing they actually said to me was, you're in this country now,
8: yeah.
9: and these people here have different traditions, different religion and everything else.
8: Yeah.
9: And while you're in their country, and you, he said, you have to learn to respect other people and their religions.
8: Yeah.
9: And I knew the FGM was going to come on. And so I had to turn it off, mate, because I must be getting soft in my old age. But I think I just wish sometimes that the Western world, Australia, Americans and the Brits and everything else, would stop trying to inflict their way of life as supposed to be the best way of life. And like every other, you know, like Muslims and everything else, they demonize them. And, you know, when these people come here and, you know, okay, they don't dress the same as us. They don't look the same as us. But I've always been led to believe that, I mean, I've got a family living next door to me. They're refugees from Afghanistan. And I tell you what, mate, I have a bit of a problem with them. And the problem I've got with them is the fact I put on nearly 4 kilos in weight because banging on my door, giving me all this absolutely gorgeous and beautiful food.
8: Yeah.
9: And they are the most beautiful family.
8: Yeah.
9: They are just absolutely amazing. They work hard. But I just wish people could have a little bit of respect for other people, their traditions and their religions. I mean, I'm not a religious person, mate. I'll be honest with you. But sometimes I'm listening to the station and everything else. And just to finish, do you know what the number one killer of people in our health system in this country is? Besides, I think dementia, somebody was saying, but
8: yeah.
9: Do you know what the number one killer, and you've only got to go down to your local hospital, which I actually don't have to do.
8: So heart attacks.
9: You know, but it's obesity,
8: yeah,
9: and okay. Heart attack.
8: Yeah.
9: So, you know, people ring up and say, oh, well, you know, we should forgive these people if they smoke and, you know, and if they eat the wrong foods and they get overweight and obese and everything else. I mean, the amount of intelligence required to look after your own body, mate, seriously, you need an IQ of about -3.
8: Yeah.
9: And I'm just getting a bit sick of people making excuses. And that only, to me, encourages people to carry on with habits that are absolutely crippling this country, the health system, the NDIS and everything else. Mate, I'm 70 years of age, Matt. I eat good foods. I look after myself. I'm fit as a fiddle. I cycle 30 Ks a week. I walk.
8: Oh, good for
9: you. Common sense has always told me, and I mean, I know you're a bit of a proponent for taking care of yourself as well, but I'm just getting the impression, and I'm also finding that you're siding with them a little bit. Can I ask you to be a little bit fair? And I must be honest, I do appreciate what you said about the type 2 diabetes, though, but it's just that, and then one of the listeners was saying, oh, I feel sorry for her because she's got, and it's just like, and it got to the point where I thought, nah, I'm not sending a text message. I'm going to ring up.
8: Good. Well, that worked.
9: I knew Matthew let me have my say.
8: On you, Marty.
9: Thanks, mate.
8: Thank you. Have a great night. Di, the lady who started a lot of this. Hello, Di.
10: Oh, I tell you, mate, my ears are burning.
8: Are they?
10: And quite frankly, your previous caller will get on with it, mate. You know, we all live our life. We all live different lives.
8: Mm.
10: It's not to the acceptance of everybody. However, we do what we do.
8: Mm.
10: So, you know, there's no point in him ringing up and criticising people for what they do.
8: People will do what they do, but we know the dangers, don't we? We know the risks. You overeat, you're going to get diabetes. You're going to be obese,
10: yes.
8: And you'll get diabetes. You want to smoke, you're going to risk lung cancer and heart disease. We know this. So if you want to do it, well, I don't care if you do it ultimately. It's on you. I think that's what Marty's saying.
10: Do you know how much I weigh, Matthew? Do you know how much I weigh?
8: I don't, because I've never seen you, but I bet you're as thin as a bird, right? Or you eat like a bird, whatever the expression is.
10: No, I eat extremely well.
8: Mm-hmm.
10: But I am 38 kilos.
8: 38?
10: Yep.
8: You'd be a skeleton. Are you a skeleton?
10: Almost. I've always been like it.
8: Have
10: from,
8: you?
10: Like, the day I was born, the only time I ever put on weight is when I was pregnant.
8: Right. 38.
10: And I lose weight immediately, like when I was having my children. Mm. I lost weight straight away, didn't diet, didn't, it just dropped off me. I was lucky, you know, I didn't carry weight. But to have a cigarette to stretch the boredom, if you like,
8: yeah.
10: As you know, I'm paralysed from the waist down. I cannot move. It was a fall that I had a couple of years ago within the home where I live. I fell over on a tile that shouldn't have been like it, quite honestly, but I fractured two vertebrae in my back. And as time has gone on, the problem has excelled.
8: Mm.
10: And so now I'm basically paralysed from the waist down.
8: Mm. Di, if you're 38 kilos, you're less than 6 stones in the old measure, and you would be like no different, because I've just Googled this, no different to the Australian soldiers who were taken out of concentration camps in World War II.
10: Maybe that's where I should be, huh?
8: They weighed 32 to 43 kilos, I'm just reading. And so you would be almost unhealthily thin if that number's in the old measure. And you would be like no different, because I've just Googled this, no different to the Australian soldiers who were taken out of concentration camps in World War II.
10: Maybe that's where I should be, huh?
8: They weighed 32 to 43 kilos, I'm just reading.

0: Okay.
1: And I eat like a horse. My carer couldn't believe how much I eat.
0: Okay.
1: But one of the reasons I did ring, and I did ring Leith earlier, my care group, I think I told you, my care group have just knocked me on the head because I smoke.
0: Yeah, you said that last night. Yeah, absolutely.
1: Yeah.
0: So you've got somebody else, I understand.
1: Well, yes. I contacted a company that do advertise with you.
0: Mm-hmm.
1: And lovely, lovely man. I told him the problems I was having with my current provider. I mean, as you can appreciate, I've got no feeling in my legs. I can't do anything. I can't even do dishes. I can't do anything, you know. And this gentleman, I spoke with him this afternoon, and he's coming out for a visit on Tuesday afternoon.
0: Excellent.
1: And hopefully, I mean, now with my current provider,
0: yeah,
1: I have had no shopping done. I've got no food. And they really don't give a damn.
0: Mm. That's terrible. You need to report them. Or talk to this new bloke, how you report them, and do something about that, because they can't just abandon you, which they have, obviously.
1: They have.
0: Yeah. Well, you need to get onto that. Report them. That's terrible. Leaving people, vulnerable people, without food is completely unacceptable.
1: And it comes down to because I smoke.
0: Yeah, that's nonsense.
1: And if they put anyone, or if anyone comes into my home from this particular group, they have to gown up.
0: Okay.
1: They have to wear masks, and they have to wear the head cover on their head.
0: All right. Well, that's fine if they have to do all that. But as I said to you last night, you wouldn't be the only person on a care package who smokes. And if they do that for everybody, well, that's on them. That's their issue. That's fine. They should still come in and deliver your food. I mean, I think it's majorly newsworthy to the point of, you know, a question in federal parliament that an aged care provider has abandoned a customer, has abandoned an Australian without food. That is just completely and utterly unacceptable.
1: Yep. And yet my carer, who was coming in, was an absolute gem. I've told you that before. She would go to the shop. She'd fill my freezer up. You know, she'd make everything perfect for me so that, you know, being in a wheelchair, I can't do it.
0: Yeah.
1: And today I rang them and I said, look, I've had no help. My sink is full of dirty dishes. Mm. I cannot do it.
0: Yeah.
1: I cannot load up my dishwasher.
0: Yeah.
1: It's not a case of they've got to stand there and do the dishes. I cannot stand.
0: Mm.
1: And they more or less said, oh, well, get on with it.
0: So what are we going to do about this, Di? How are we going to expose the provider?
1: Well, as I say, I did contact a provider who did talk with Leith this morning.
0: Yeah.
1: And they're coming out this Tuesday afternoon. And hopefully I'll get a new provider that, I mean, they were absolutely astonished.
0: Mm. What are you going to do about food in the meantime?
1: Well, I don't know. My son, I've only got one son.
0: Yeah.
1: He's away at the moment, up north, working.
0: Mm.
1: I've got no other family.
0: Mm.
1: What do you do?
0: Well, what are you going to do? So
1: I don't know.
0: Well, you know, you're in Anglevale. I don't know if that puts you in the seat of Grey or the seat of Macon, I think, or Wakefield. But do you want... You need to contact somebody, Di, about this, and not just complain to me. You need to be proactive and contact your local federal MP and tell them there's an aged care provider

0: that they fund who has abandoned you.
1: Yep. And you know what, Matthew?
0: But are you going to do it?
1: Well, they were taking, because I'm a level 4 NDIS.
0: Yeah.
1: Which I think has changed now, but I'm top of the range, right?
0: So you're
1: because
0: NDI.
1: I need help.
0: NDIS not aged. Okay, well, that's even more scandalous, I think, that an NDIS person has done this.
1: Yeah. And they just will not help me.
0: Mm. Well, what are you going to do? You're going to call an MP? What are you going to do?
1: I don't know. I don't want to cause trouble for everybody.
0: Oh, please. They're causing trouble for you.
1: Well, I know. Oh, no, I'm not that type of person.
0: But you're here complaining about it, telling all of Adelaide this, so you kind of are that sort of person, with all due respect. Now, you've got to let somebody in authority know.
1: Well, that's true. That's true. So who is my MP for this area?
0: It depends where the boundary lies. Two Wells, which side of Two Wells is Angle Vale? You're on the city side, aren't you? Yeah, okay. Well, then it's probably Wakefield, the seat of... I'm trying to think now. Is it Wakefield? Is that still a seat federally? It might be Macon, Wakefield. I'm not sure, Di. I can probably find. Hang on. Angle Vale. Let's try and get this answer really quickly for you. I can contact them on your behalf if you like. But that's on you.
1: That might be, better than... Mrs. Ordinary ringing them up.
0: I don't know. Because, whether they listen to you or listen to me, it's the same outcome ultimately. It's the same story.
1: Yeah.
0: Spence is a state seat, I reckon, isn't it? Oh, anyway, well, I'll find it.
1: The carer that I had coming in, who was absolutely wonderful, they banned her from even talking to me.
0: Yeah. Yeah, well, that's...
1: So what does that say?
0: Well, it doesn't say much for that organisation, frankly, but...
1: Not really.
0: No, but...
1: No, and I had them on the phone today. They do a conference call.
0: Yeah.
1: And I had two of them on the phone today.
0: Yeah.
1: Badgering me into a corner.
0: Yeah.
1: And I don't think that's fair.
0: Yeah.
1: You know, they take an awful lot of money from the government to do a service.
0: Yep.
1: But I do not have that service.
0: No, clearly. Di, I'm going to put you back to Charlie. If you want to give me your name, your details, your name, surname, address and phone number and permission to ring your federal MP about this issue, that's, you decide if you want to do that. Give that information to Charlie and I'll do that tomorrow, all right? So hold the line there and he'll get that information from you. 7 to 9 on 5AA. Gary at Collinswood, I'll be with you right after this.
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0: 3 to 9 on 5AA. Gary, thanks for hanging on. How are you?
9: I'm good, thank you. Matthew, three quick points. You had Marty on before about the weight and divers having a bit of a go at him that you can, you know, people can do whatever they want. Well, that's true. You can eat whatever you want. You can drink whatever you want. Mm. But there can be consequences.
0: That's it, exactly.
9: Right? Yep. So I knew a guy that used to drink 4 2-litre Cokes a day.
0: Wow.
9: Right?
0: 8 litres of Coke a day.
9: A day.
0: 8 litres. You can't even get people to drink a litre of water.
9: And yeah, he had food in that as well.
0: Yeah,
9: but
0: yeah.
9: Guess what? He lost both his legs.
0: Oh, yeah, what a surprise.
9: So I'm sticking up for Marty a bit because I think what you put in your, I always say this, Matthew, whatever you put in your mouth is you know, if you go, I've seen people in the morning, like 7 o'clock, I used to go to work, and they've got a Big Mac and they've got a chocolate shake and chips and, you know, that's most probably their breakfast each day.
0: Mm.
9: And it's instead of having a nice, sometimes I'll have a nice for meal, just salad.
0: Yeah.
9: Cucumber, carrot. Mm. So I think it becomes a bit of a mental thing too, where you got to have a hamburger or you don't feel full if you had, you know, a salad.
0: Yeah.
9: So it's stuff like that. So it's up to you. There's consequences. There could be.
0: Exactly.
9: Because we're all different. Some people can eat everything and not put on any weight or whatever.
0: Mm.
9: That was that one. You had young Max from Hectorville. He was asking about crimes, why he hasn't heard about different crimes, the results.
0: Yeah.
9: What happens now, Matthew, is years ago, crimes, you go to court within 2 or 3 months and then it'll be all cleared up within a year.
0: Mm.
9: Where now, of course, there's that many, there's a lot more crime on the streets. There's no doubt about it.
0: Yeah, the courts are jammed.
9: Yeah. Right? I don't care what anyone says. If they try and tell me there was more crime rate back in the 60s than there is now, well, then I'm sorry, I don't know. You must be living in a very... Anyway, going on with that. So the courts get clogged up.
0: Yep.
9: Lawyers now, of course, they can make... they just can hold up things. And police have got to make sure that they got all their ducks lined up in a row.
0: Absolutely,
9: yeah. Because once you take someone to trial or court...
0: Yeah.
9: And if they get off, you cannot trial that person for that crime again.
0: Not for the same crime. Yeah, correct.
9: Right, so there's a lot of things like that.
0: Yeah.
9: The last point is, I was thinking about, we're talking about immigration. You know, we're wanting more plumbers and electricians and stuff like that. Three quick points on it. Mm. When I went to school, Matthew, many, many, many years ago, I reckon there was, I don't know, I'm not sure these exact figures, there's like, I'd say 85% people went to public schools and I reckon 15% people went to private schools.
0: Mm.
9: Okay, now, I reckon it'd be at least 60-40. It could even be 50-50. So all those people now going to private schools, Prince Alfred College, Potney Grammar, whatever,
0: yeah,
9: it's costing their parents a lot of money.
0: Yep.
9: They want their children to get good jobs. And I'm not saying that they can't, that, you know, doctors, lawyers, physios, dentists, whatever.
0: Mm.
9: They don't want, you're not sending your kid to Prince Alfred College to be a cleaner, a motor mechanic, a butcher, a baker.
0: But I bet not everyone who comes out of those schools ends up being a doctor or a, you know, physician or whatever,
9: oh, correct,
0: or a lawyer. So some might end up being a cleaner or whatever else.
9: No, you're right. You're exactly right.
0: Mm.
9: And of course, the other thing was back in the 80s, when computers come out,
0: yeah,
9: they all said, don't worry about getting a trade. You need to learn about computers.
0: Mm.
9: So we wanted all these people to be computer experts. So then all of a sudden, we had a drop in tradespeople because it was all about computers. I'm not saying it's all the reason, but these are all little reasons that happen.
0: Yeah, sure.
9: But here's another thought for everybody out there.
0: Mm.
9: Tell me, so Australia needs more electricians, plumbers, whatever, whatever.
0: Yeah.
9: What's happening in other countries?
0: Well, they'd be the same,
9: would they not? Now, they don't have population boost like we are, right?
0: Yeah, yeah.
9: So what? They don't have a problem with plumbers, electricians? Yeah. Are we doing something wrong here? I don't know. You know where I'm coming from?
0: I do. I don't know the answer
9: ever said
0: to that. Yeah. It's a good point. I don't know. But I imagine, surely they need all those people too, do they not?
9: Of course, because I'm sure they're building houses over there.
0: Yeah.
9: So let's just say Italy, Greece, China, Japan, they wouldn't all be coming here because what about their countries getting built? So I don't know that story because I don't know what goes on with other countries. Mm. Maybe they're in the same boat as Australia, but I've never heard anyone complaining else like the way we are here.
0: Although I tell you what, no one's going to go over and help, I don't know, you name the country, Malaysia, Germany, whatever. No one's going to leave here to go there, are they, to be a plumber or whatever? That ain't going to happen.
9: Oh, exactly. Yeah. So, and there's countries like, well, look at poor Nepal now. They're going to have to be rebuilt.
0: Yep.
9: Oh, look, Ukraine getting bombed.
0: Yeah.
9: That'd be full time. So I'm sure they'd want
0: absolutely
9: more people that they could get. So that's just a few thoughts about
0: about life tonight.
9: Yeah.
0: Good on you, Gary.
9: All right, mate.
0: Thanks for the call. Made some really good points. All right. 9:03. Sorry for the news. It is running late, but here it comes.
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19: Clear tonight, down to 7. Sunny tomorrow, 21. Good evening, I'm Ella Ruggiero. A man who had access to the McGill Youth Training Centre has been charged with historical sex offences. It was revealed in court today an additional 19 others are alleging they were abused by the accused. The 73-year-old was not an employee or government employee. Task Force Libero, established in 2025, was behind the arrest and further arrests are expected. A loaded gun along with ammunition and knives have been found during a random driver test in Ceduna. The driver, a 45-year-old Streaky Bay man, tested positive to methamphetamine. He was arrested and charged with numerous firearms offences, carrying offensive weapon and drug driving. He was refused bail and will appear in court tomorrow. The Premier doesn't want SA hosting a watered-down LIV Golf event in 2027. The league filed for bankruptcy in the US this week, and its future remains unclear. Tickets have been sold for next year at Kyonga. Peter Malinowskis has this message for ticket holders.
16: When they sell tickets, the money goes to Liv, not to us. Having said that, of course, we would have a great interest in making sure that any South Australian consumers are having their interests protected.
19: A dead baby whale washed up near Victor Harbour this morning is being tested for bird flu. Meantime, little penguins and Australian pelicans will be among the first species to be vaccinated at Adelaide Zoo. Zoos SA, which also covers Monado, has received approval to progress its vaccination program. The Senate has blocked a move by the Albanese government to cap allied health services for veterans at $5,000. Veterans have been fighting the government on the issue for some time, arguing the measure is unfair. Without Senate support, Labor will be forced to abandon its plan, designed to save the budget just over $700 million. Former Australian of the Year Grace Tame has apologised over comments she made about alleged sexual violence inflicted on Israeli women in the October 7 terrorist attack. In March, Tame characterised the claims as propaganda. In a video posted to social media, she apologised for any harm the mischaracterisation of her comments has caused. We're heading into the final 3 days of this year's Royal Adelaide Show. CEO Will Rayner has told Seven 2026 is proving to be a big success.
20: The weather's been really kind. People coming through, the numbers are up year on year, and we think people are staying a lot longer. They're listening to the message. There's so much to do here that's free. Get the best value for money out of your ticket.
19: Now turning to 5AA Sport. The Crows have released their team for this weekend's semi-final against the Lions. Zach Taylor has been recalled after overcoming a hamstring strain from round 24. Isaac Cumming has been omitted. Riley O'Brien has told Rowie and Timmy G he has full confidence in his side.
21: Certainly the shackles have come off a little bit in the aftermath of that win, and I feel like we will be going up there with full belief and ready to have a swing at the reigning premiers and take it to them.
19: Thousands of NFL fans have descended on Melbourne Park for the kickoff festival as part of the build-up to tomorrow's blockbuster between the 49ers and the Rams at the MCG. The Jonas Brothers will make an appearance. A Rams House fan zone has also been set up outside Crown Casino. Now the 5AA forecast. Clear tonight down to 7, sunny tomorrow 21, Saturday mostly sunny 23, Sunday partly cloudy 23 again, Monday 19. Right now it's 13 degrees on 5AA, always Adelaide.
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0: 10 past 9 on 5AA, Lily at Enfield. Hello, Lily.
4: Oh, good evening, Matthew. We're here again with that subject, and I'm going to be very gentle with Di. She probably smokes because of stress reasons, and I do feel very, very sorry for her care group also, as well as for Di.
0: Mm-hmm.
4: But would it be a possibility for Di to go outside and do her smoking while the care group are inside, whoever, one or two people are inside? Cleaning or doing something for her.
0: Yesterday she said she doesn't smoke for at least an hour before they arrive. So,
4: oh, well,
0: yeah,
4: that's very lovely to hear that.
0: Yeah, so I don't think that's
4: she's doing, yeah, well, that's great. Mm. Just also concerned about her pet cat. We've got animals that have lungs as well, the same as we do, and they're very prone to destroying their health with smoking.
0: Right.
4: They have to involuntarily breathe in all of those carcinogenic substances. They're called poisons, basically. There are about 1,000 chemicals in each cigarette.
0: Yeah.
4: They're pretty, pretty lethal things.
0: Do you reckon a smoker doesn't care about their lungs, they're going to care about the pet cat?
4: No, not really, no.
0: There's your answer.
4: But you see, my friend's pet cat, a little kitten, really got sick because it had to inhale chain smoking indoors for 24 hours a day.
0: Well.
4: And that they found it dead, lying dead.
0: Mm.
4: That cat was should have been removed earlier, but I only saw it too late.
0: Mm.
4: It's dreadful what pets go through.
0: Yeah.
4: Just read it. Just Google, is cigarette smoke dangerous for animals? Not just dogs or cats.
0: Well, I don't think we
4: any
0: need
4: animal,
0: to Google
4: any
0: that.
4: Living being.
0: I don't think we need to Google that. We know passive smoking is bad for us all. Of course it's going to be bad for animals. I don't think you need to be, Dr. Einstein to realise that.
4: That's right, Matthew. But Di's really lovely to do that, to restrain herself for an hour or two prior to them coming in. What they could have done, Matthew, and you know that too and I know, is they could have ensured that she did have food supplies.
0: Well, absolutely. That's the bit that disgusts me. I don't care that they want to say you're a smoker, whatever. But to abandon her without food is just reprehensible.
4: Oh, Matthew, I would have delivered her two boxes of whatever she wanted and extras with my own money and get my driver to deliver it to her.
0: Mm.
4: That is absolute negligence. Whoever they are they NDIS or they're just a home care package?
0: I'm not sure, but I've got Di's details. I'm just going to call her federal MP tomorrow and hand it over to them because I just think that's appalling.
4: That could make the news headlines.
0: Well, it has, hasn't it? This is a radio station.
4: It has made the headlines. But like I said, we can even help Di to probably cut back her tobacco.
0: Mm.
4: We could help her get happier. There are so many strategies to help Di.
0: Look, yeah, sure.
4: You know?
0: But ultimately it's up to the individual. People have to help themselves. And when you say we, I mean, this is nothing new. Yeah. The self-help programs in stopping smoking and whatever else is up to the individual. If people want to do it, they will. If they don't, well, life goes on.
4: That is right, Matthew. But I'm sure that Di's got a beautiful little courtyard area in that little village she lives in.
0: Mm.
4: And her pussycat can go outside, get the sunlight that it needs.
0: Because
4: cats regulate in the sunlight. Did you know that?
0: No, I
4: their
0: didn't
4: core
0: know
4: body
0: that.
4: Their core body temperature regulates in the sun.
0: Right.
4: But then they're all happy at night time.
0: Mm.
4: Yeah.
0: There we are.
4: So basically we've got the courtyard, hopefully, that the cat can go in.
0: Mm.
4: We've got the carers that can ensure food supplies and whatever beverages that Di needs for sustainability, that they have now been negligent, basically, which is sad to say.
0: On Di's telling, it certainly seems that way. Yep.
4: Yeah. So basically, you're helping her so much, and credit to you, Matthew.
0: Oh, thank
4: and
0: you,
4: Charlie.
0: Linda. Yep, thank you. No, we're just the conduit. You know, as Leon used to do, pass people on to ombudsman. Well, I'm passing Di's issue on to her federal MP, who needs to be aware of the way she's been treated by a provider who is funded by the taxpayers federally. And that part is just rankles with me so much. But anyway, Lily, thank you for the call. I'll move on. There's a lot of people wanting to chat about this. The board is full at the moment. But thank you for the call. Marge, hello, Marge.
5: Oh, hi. Yeah, Matthew, there's two sides of that story. Even if she's not smoking while they're there, you know, when you walk up to the house, you can smell it. And people have got allergies. You know, you don't even have to be, you can just be near a person and they're not smoking.
0: Yeah.
5: Then what, you know, they smoke when you're not there.
0: Yeah.
5: And what happens, and those, the girl, I'm lucky I've got a nice girl that comes in, but they've got up to five clients a day. What if all those five people are smokers? Those people, you can pick it up from people's clothing and their hair. And I used to be one of them smokers years ago, but anyway. Mm. You know, if they get sick, who's going to, and they can't work, who's going to go and pay their bills? You know, there's two sides to the story.
0: So what do we do then? We abandon people who smoke?
5: No, that's not right. No, I'm not saying that, but I'm just talking about smoking. And when you sign up with these people, you get all these papers that you've got to read, and it says about smoking there. I mean, no, she doesn't smoke while the girls are there, but no, she shouldn't be abandoned.
0: Oh, well, that's exactly it.
5: Has she got a computer? You can get your groceries online.
0: Yeah, well, that's
5: I wouldn't know how to do it anyway, but yeah, but there's, you know, there's two sides of that story. And I mean, if I could pass a person in the street, I can smell them 2 miles off, and I can't breathe, you know. So you got to, there's two sides to that story.
0: Well, sure. But, you know, people, look, two things. One is Di goes outside to smoke, I suppose. But when people are coming over, she hasn't smoked for an hour, is Di's telling of it. She shouldn't be abandoned. And she would not be the only person in Australia who has a care package, who is also a smoker. So how do the other companies cope with it is what I'd like to know. On your Marge, thank you for the call. 17 past nine, got to take a break, and back with more after this.
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0: 21 past nine, Ian at Hindmarsh. Hi, Ian.
1: Hello, Matthew. How are you this
0: Pretty
1: evening?
0: Good, thank you. How about you?
1: Yeah, good, thank you. I was really flabbergasted when I heard Mr. Malinauskas make this reference about our Prime Minister cutting back on migration. Now, we all know we need to have migration. We are founded from migrants. I have no argument with that. But his dictatorship is now getting to the point where he's beyond arrogance and taking on our Prime Minister, which I think is just appalling.
0: So Albo wants to cap the numbers of migrants at around 240. Peter Malinauskas wants, that's 40,000, I should say, or whatever, over 200,000 anyway, or let's just call it that, round figures, 200,000. Peter Malinauskas says we're going to need more. That's the debate. So who's right and who's wrong in that?
1: Well, what I would say to Mr. Malinauskas is that he turned around and made the comment, who's going to wipe our bum? Mm. Okay?
0: Yep.
1: And the topic tonight about that that lady tonight with what she's having is absolutely appalling.
0: Yeah.
1: Now, I don't want to sound like I'm the R word, racist, but I work in an environment where it's 3-1 when it comes to people not speaking English. Now, I bet you my bottom dollar the people why they've left that lady because of her smoking habit. Illegal. A lot of people from overseas, from certain countries, do not smoke. And they find that, well, that's, you got to do our way.
0: Well, you know what? Like Di said yesterday, one of the carers who came over would sit and smoke with her. So they'd chat and the carer would smoke. And probably not allowed to, but they did because, you know, obviously she felt comfortable enough to do it, and she was a smoker. So, and Di didn't mind because she's a smoker. So there's that. You're 3-1. I wonder, is that any different today than it was when we had a smaller population and people came from Europe? You know, back in the 60s and 70s?
1: Yeah, big difference is that, I come from a family of immigrants, and we were told, and I was a white fella, and I was from an English Celtic background, that you had to assimilate.
0: Mm.
1: You had to go in and learn to speak, and I know it sounds terrible, but it's getting to the point now where the culture that we have is being eroded. So, Mr. Malinauskas, here's the other thing. We all know South Australia or Adelaide was classed as a regional hub with the GST configuration.
0: Yeah.
1: And he wants more people in this state because they get a bigger slice of the GST if they've got a bigger population.
0: Mm.
1: And that's what it comes down to. And Mr. Crichton Thomas has said that we need to grow, and that's true. But it's funny, we're all talking about the South Road extension, which has to be done.
0: Yeah.
1: We all know that.
0: Yeah.
1: But what about Paul Rush Road?
0: Yeah.
1: What about that? There's so many other areas. So what about hospitals? What about the roads? What about the jails? What about the education? Now, I know for a fact there is a school in Adelaide where the majority of the teachers and the support student support officers are immigrants, and they can't even speak proper English.
0: Well, how did they get the jobs? How did they get the jobs in those fields if they can't speak English?
1: Well, maybe speak to Blair Boyer. Mm. And this is a disability school. So these children have disabilities of all forms. And I just think that if you want to... The first thing you need to be able to do, and this gentleman said this earlier on about plumbers and all that kind of thing, the first thing you need to be able to do is be able to speak fluent English.
0: Well, even you know, English, depending on the job. But you think of migrants who came here after World War II from Europe, and they spoke broken English, but they tried, you know, and that's all we want, I reckon.
1: I live in an area where there's a lot of Greeks and a lot of Italians, and I can tell you they'll speak their native tongue, but at the same time too, they'll also speak English or Australian when it's needed to be done.
0: Yeah.
1: That's not happening now.
0: Well, hopefully it changes, as it did. I mean, migrants came here with very little knowledge of English back in the day, but they came and they learnt, and I think it's mandatory. It should be mandatory that people that come to this country as migrants, if they can't speak English when they arrive, they learn it when they do get here. And whether that's, you know, schools or whatever it is, I think it's imperative. It absolutely should be. Ian, look, thank you for the call. We could chat all night, but I got to move on. 28 past 9, Joe at Ridgehaven. Hello, Joe.
2: Oh, hello. I wonder if you remember George the gorilla from the Adelaide Zoo.
0: I do remember George. I reckon he was an orangutan, though. Was he a gorilla?
2: He was an orangutan. Everyone used to call him a gorilla.
0: Yeah, right.
2: And they used to throw him cigarettes and he'd smoke them
0: I remember. Yeah.
2: And then if you were smoking, he'd try and attract your attention and he'd make the sign of smoking, you know, give me a cigarette, give me a cigarette. They had to put a sign up, please do not give
0: George a cigarette.
2: George any more cigarettes.
0: It's crazy, isn't it?
2: And, he was funny. He had a blanket he used to drag around.
0: Yeah, that's right.
2: And Aussie Rules football.
0: Oh, I don't remember the football. I do remember the blanket, but the football. Yeah, right.
2: He had Aussie Rules football he used to play with.
0: I think there's a statue of him there now. Yep, there's a statue of him in the zoo, just around about where the cage used to be. Yeah.
2: Yeah. I just wanted to say, I went to this restaurant, Simply Thai. Mm. It was fantastic.
0: Very good.
2: There on Northeast Road at Ridgehaven.
0: Mm.
2: Good service, beautiful Thai food, Thai beer.
0: Mm. Excellent.
2: Yeah, nice.
0: Very good.
2: Anyway, no, I just thought I'd remind people about poor old George.
0: Yeah. That was in the 70s, I wonder
2: if he died of lung cancer.
0: I don't know. You know what? Being an orangutan, it's lucky he didn't set himself alight. All that hair. All right, Joe. Good on you, mate. Thank you for the call. See you. Bye. 9:30 on 5AA. 8223-0000 is the number.
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0: 27 to 10 on 5AA. Maggie says, Matthew, our political party, so corrupt, seems a global issue, e.g. Trump latest, some sort of payment to those who support the Republicans. What? Why? Looming midterm elections and his popularity in decline. How many gullible people are there? Trump seems to be the comeback king. My view is corrupt. Radio Maggie, thank you. 5,000. Where do I even start with this? $5,000 payment if Republicans hold the Senate and House of Reps in November. Would that be enough for people to vote Republican? I tell you what, I wouldn't mind $5,000 in my pocket. But I don't know. Don't know what's going to happen over there. His popularity has been in decline. The Iran war has got a lot to do with that. But we'll see what happens come November, first Tuesday or Wednesday our time. Brian says we've got a little statue of a gorilla, though he wasn't an orangutan. We named him George anyway. Someone put a real cigarette in his mouth, so we just left it there for years. Aren't you, Brian? Brenton says Ian is spot on with the language barrier hindering communication in the workplace currently. All right. Brenton, thank you. Leo. Hello, Leo.
16: Hello, Matthew. How you going, mate?
0: Pretty good. Pretty good, thank you.
16: That's good. That's good, Matthew. Matthew, I'll tell you the good thing after. I want to talk about something else first.
0: Okay, all right.
16: If you don't mind.
0: Yeah.
16: Matthew, I don't think it'll happen, but there's no harm in talking about it. Sometimes when you talk about things, it can happen. Is there any chance one day that 5AA will have the midnight ship again?
0: I doubt it.
16: Bloody hell, Matthew.
0: Well, what's wrong with Tony? Yeah. Tony overnight, Melbourne, Australia overnight. It's
16: yeah,
0: good.
16: I don't get Matthew, don't get me wrong. They're all good. Don't get me wrong. I like the guys. They're good. But sometimes you wait 20 minutes or more and you're lucky sometimes you get a couple of minutes, really. Mm. You know, and I, mm. You know, I like Adelaide. You know what I'm saying, Matthew.
0: Yeah,
16: Melbourne's all right.
0: Yeah.
16: But Adelaide. I want to hear what's going on in Adelaide, not what's going on in Melbourne.
0: Yeah.
16: Not that I've got anything against Melbourne or anything like that.
0: No, I understand.
16: But, I because I'm a night person. I can't help myself. I've been like that all my life.
0: What time do you go to bed, Leo?
16: Oh, 5 o'clock.
0: In the morning?
16: Six o'clock in the morning.
0: Why don't you go to bed at, I don't know, 11:37 when I...
16: Matthew, I know. I wish I could do that, Matthew. Even when you get home, it might take you a little while to unwind a bit because you've been working. You might go to sleep, say, 1:30 and you go to sleep.
0: 12 o'clock I'm in bed, Lee. I'm asleep by 12:10.
16: Bloody hell. You haven't got far to go home then, that's all right.
0: I don't.
16: Well, that's all right. But what I'm trying to say, I've tried for years, Matthew. I've tried many times. But I'm going to change my ways. I'm going to go to bed early.
0: Okay.
16: I go to bed. And if I lay in the bed for an hour or so, if I don't go to sleep, I've got to get up. So what do? I come outside and listen to the radio.
0: Yeah, okay.
16: I just go, but I, you know, it might sound a bit weird, Matthew.
0: Yeah.
16: But as soon as I've been like that, like I said, that's why I did shift work most of my life.
0: Mm.
16: And as you know, yourself, I used to do three shifts, and I worked with a lot of guys over the years, and everyone hated midnight shift.
0: Oh, really? Yeah. Well, I get that. Yeah.
16: Yeah. They called it the graveyard shift.
0: Yeah, yeah.
16: But for me, it was my best shift, Matthew, because I tell you, I don't know why. Matthew. Even when I was a kid growing up, even now, sometimes you want to go and feel a bit loud, feel miserable. But as soon as the sun goes down and it comes dark, I seem to have a lot of energy. And I do. I do a lot of things at night time I won't do in the daytime.
0: Mm.
16: I don't know what it is, Matthew. Just the way I am. I don't mind it, Matthew. At night time I find it peaceful, quiet. Look, don't want to listen to what all the crap's going on during the day. I like it, to be honest with you.
0: Oh.
16: I like peace when it's peace.
0: Yeah, it's quiet.
16: Now, the second thing now, Matthew.
0: Yeah.
16: What are you going to talk about?
0: Mm-hmm.
16: Oh, now, this is good news, Matthew. I rang up that record place around New York area where you were, Claridge Records, I think they're called.
0: Oh, yeah.
16: And asked for that song, what I'm talking about, Sun and Share.
0: Yeah.
16: So I haven't got it.
0: Oh.
16: And the lady said to me, I said to her, listen, could you put me on to somebody else? She said, yeah, try this number.
0: Mm-hmm.
16: But I don't know the number. That name that comes, she didn't tell me, she gave me the phone number. So I rang it up. We haven't got it. Then I rang up another, comes, oh, you've been going to get that song, mate.
0: Mm-hmm.
16: So you know what I did, Matthew? I was sitting around, and I know there's a shot. You might know where it is, too. You know the one down Singapore, Mr. V Music?
0: Oh, near the cinema.
16: I think it is, yeah. I've only ever been there once, a long time ago, a couple.
0: Yeah.
16: And there's a place down somewhere. I think it's across the road from the Extra Hotel. We're near that area anyway, Matthew.
0: Okay, all right.
16: And just for the fun of it, I had his phone number. So I ring up Mr. Music, Mr. V. And the guy, and I said, listen, I'm after this song, whatever it's called, by Sonny Shea. He said, I'll look it up. You know, Matthew, believe it or not, you know he had it.
0: He had it. So you're going to go get it?
16: I've got to go and pick it up tomorrow.
0: Good on you, Leo.
16: And it's on it's not on the 45, but it's on the LP, so that's okay. And $20, so that's not bad, Matthew.
0: Not bad, is it?
16: Right. Yeah, to be honest with you, Matthew, if he would have said 40, I still would have bought it.
0: Well, don't let him hear you say it on the radio, because tomorrow it might be 40.
16: Yeah. No, I know that, Matthew. Yeah. Like I say, Matthew, I missed the night shift, you know what I mean, yeah. Adelaide.
0: Yeah. But Leo, you know, the amount of people who listened, and sure, it was some people listened. No, there's no argument. But the amount of people, the overall number is not a big number, you know.
16: What, after midnight?
0: Yeah, after midnight. Not a big number. I mean, sure, people did listen. I know they listened. But it's not a massive number. And
16: yeah, but that. Sorry, Matthew, forgive me. I've been listening to it night there ever since, even when Art Stand Back was on. He only worked at midnight, but after I've been listening to the radio with donkey's ears now. When Peter Godfrey and that were all on, there was always callers. He never went out without an earlier call. Once in the blue moon, he might have played a record or a song or something.
0: Mm.
16: But most of the time, everybody, you know, a lot of people rang up.
0: Yeah, no, I remember, because I did, I filled in on mid-dawns, and I remember you ringing.
16: Yeah,
0: and,
16: yeah.
0: You know when it was busy too? It was busy till the music hour between 3 and 4, and after between 4 and 6, it was so hard to get anyone to call in.
16: Yeah, that was a song, I think I called it Song Time or something.
0: Yeah,
16: I can't
0: whatever.
16: Remember now.
0: Yeah, but if I
16: miss it a bit. I know I doubt I've ever come back, but yeah, one day you never know, you know what I mean, Matthew?
0: You never know, Leo, but I think Adelaide's population would need to be 5 times bigger before that happened.
16: Well, why is that?
0: Numbers, Leo, numbers of people listening. It's not a great audience. It's not a huge number of people. So you get the same people ringing, you know, at the same time overnight, essentially.
16: Yeah. But, you know, you said, the population. Well, how come they had it for years? People, you know, there's more people around now than what there were 20 years ago.
0: Yeah, that's true. That's true. But, you know, it was the way radio was back then. I mean, even music stations had an overnight announcer going back in the day.
16: Yeah, anyway, Matthew, before I go, I've got to tell you, this is last Friday night, I went to see a mate of mine lived down at Woodville.
0: Yeah.
16: And on the way home, I called into Hanson Road, a nice pizza bar there. They make nice pizzas. So I grabbed a takeaway pizza, and as I put it in the car, it's clean.
0: Yeah.
16: As I put the pizza in the back seat, I happened to look around, there's a 65-year-old prostitute standing there, mutton dressed up like lamb.
0: Wow.
16: And I said, what can I do for you? She said, love, how would you like to come home and sleep with me for tonight?
0: Are you kidding?
16: I said, I've only got 20 cents. She said, I've got change. It's a joke. Hey, Baffy, it's only a joke.
0: Yeah,
16: it's not real. It's just a joke.
0: I got it, Lee.
16: I like to have a bit of a laugh. I don't care, you know, what other people think, but I like having a laugh.
0: All right.
16: I'll catch you later. Ta-da,
0: bye. Leo. See ya. Oh, dear. Dean at Flinders Park. Hello, Dean.
8: Matthew, good evening.
0: How are you?
8: A bit of a story out of Alice Springs that may be of interest to you as a newsreader and also dating back a few years.
0: Mm-hmm.
8: A gentleman by the name of Greg Dick has passed away. Now, Greg got interviewed by Ken Dickin many years ago in the mornings. Greg passed away running, he used to run the Aileron service station, petrol station on the road to Darwin.
0: Okay.
8: Now, Greg was the last person to talk to Peter Falconio.
0: Oh, really?
8: Yep.
0: Wow.
8: Now, there's the papers in the Northern Territory have come across Facebook today.
0: Uh-huh.
8: And the ABC have done an article because he was on Australian Story about a year ago.
0: Right.
8: And the gentleman's name is Greg Dick, D-I-C-K.
0: Mm-hmm.
8: Now, the guy, what he's done for the Northern Territory and Alice Springs and whatever, for people, he sponsored basketball teams and cricket teams and he had the bakery with his wife. My cousin Mary was his wife.
0: Right.
8: And he's done plenty for whatever, and there's a load of people saying that for whatever he's done for Alice Springs and Northern Territory, he should be given a state funeral.
0: Right.
8: But he was a prankster. At the Aileron service station, if people have been there, they'd know it and seen it. He was a prankster. You know what I mean? The signs to go to the toilets, you know what I mean? You'd have a laugh about him, right?
0: Okay, all right.
8: But he's got, well, he had, the family now has got, the biggest collection of, private collection of Albert Namatjira paintings.
0: Really?
8: Yes.
0: How about that?
8: He just sold the service station just recently.
0: Yeah.
8: The Shaheen family.
0: Okay.
8: Were wanting the service station, and of course it came to money. You know, what I mean, the best settlement.
0: Yeah.
8: And Greg got rid of it in the last 6 or 7 months. The Shaheens have taken over the Aileron service station, but he had a collection of Albert Namatjira paintings.
0: Really?
8: Yes.
0: How about that?
8: He just sold the service station just recently.
0: Yeah.
8: The Shaheen family.
0: Okay.
8: Were wanting the service station, and of course it came to money. You know, what I mean, the best settlement.
0: Yeah.
8: And Greg

0: tall, and it was made out of steel of an Aboriginal person at the service station. But it may be of interest. I mean, I don't know if it'll hit the papers here, but it's hit the papers in the Northern Territory in Darwin and Alice Springs, and the ABC put a thing on Facebook about it Greg has passed on. And as far as a person, a prankster, liked a joke, liked a laugh, but if you did the Darwin to Alice Springs Road, it was a necessity to pull in at Aileron and meet this guy and just have a chat.
1: How about that?
0: He was an awesome person.
1: And he obviously loved the chat by the sounds of it.
0: Yeah, he there's a story, I can't remember fully, but there's a story how he helped the police solve a murder in Alice Springs or at Aileron.
1: Yeah.
0: And he was on the radio with Ken Dickon talking about it one morning.
1: Yeah, right.
0: And how a person was found that had been killed by a blunt object.
1: Mm.
0: And they're trying to work out, I mean, they went to all hell to find out what the object was that killed him.
1: Yeah.
0: And I don't know how exact this story is, but the rumour was that Greg used to turn around and keep meat in the refrigerator for the Aborigines.
1: Right.
0: And one of the things that they used to turn around and freeze were kangaroo tails.
1: Huh.
0: And the object that they worked out was that the person was clubbed with a frozen kangaroo tail.
1: Wow, really?
0: Yep.
1: Oh, gee whiz. So
0: he helped them solve it. And I'm dead sure that was the subject that he and Ken spoke about one morning.
1: Well, certainly unusual. I can imagine Ken getting excited about that, to be honest, as a story.
0: But I'm sure that anybody that's travelled to Darwin via Alice Springs that may have pulled into Aileron service station, I'm sure that they probably got served with a coffee by Greg or managed to say hello to him or got nosy about the paintings or whatever in the service station. But, a real character, fair dinkum Aussie bloke. You know what I mean?
1: Sounds good.
0: Yep.
1: Yeah. Dean, thank you for that heads up. I'm sure people would know exactly who you're talking about. Because many would have travelled through and met him, I'm sure. But
0: But it's all over Facebook. It's in the Alice Springs. It's in the Hatches, Matches and Dispatches of Alice Springs paper.
1: Okay.
0: It's in the ABC. Have done an article. And the Northern Territory paper, I can't remember what it's called, but they've done it. They've done an article or they've put a thing on Facebook about him.
1: There we go. Good on you, Dean. Thanks for the heads up.
0: Thanks
1: sorry
0: for
1: to hear the
0: call.
1: News. Yeah.
0: No worries.
1: Thank you. See ya. It is 11 to 10 on 5AA.
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7: Wandering around the show, and I'm here in the Jubilee Pavilion, just near where the cake displays are, not far from it. I've found the Batmobile. It's the Michael Keaton version of the Batmobile in the Batman Forever and Batman movies. This is amazing. Gotham Collectibles. I don't know where Batman is, but I know someone who knows him really well, and it's Reno, who manages, owns Gotham Collectibles. Reno, hello.
8: Hello, how are you?
7: Yeah, really well. How's the show been going for you?
8: Actually, it's been really busy. Outside of what, you know, the financial crosses we have got, it's been really, really good. It really has.
7: Excellent. Now, I know Batman's around the place. He makes appearances here daily, doesn't he?
8: He does. Between 12 and 1, okay. Batman's here pretty much every day, and he does bring some of his superhero friends with him.
7: Right.
8: Yeah.
7: Okay.
8: Yeah, and sorry, and we've had Harley Quinn yesterday, and today we've got Deadpool, and yeah, a few others coming in. They're really good, and I think Saturday's going to be a big one. I think we've got some of the K-pop Demon Hunters coming.
7: Okay.
8: Yeah.
7: Well, that's amazing. You know, the costumes, and I've seen the Batman costume before, so realistic. I look at the films and think, how do people in Gotham not know that's Bruce Wayne? But I see the costume, and you really can't tell who it is. It's amazing.
8: That's good, because I don't want people to see the ugliness, you know what I mean? At least they can see the good-looking bloke, you know?
7: These
8: guys and all the friends of mine spend a lot of money on their costumes and putting it together and making it so it's more realistic than to the average eye.
7: Yeah. Gotham Collectibles, you've got a pretty big stall here. This is a little sample of what you've got on display out at your store in the northern suburbs.
8: That's right. We're Edinburgh North and we have quite a large store, probably the largest store in Australia. With Gotham is more related to DC, but we do carry all different styles of collectibles for sure.
7: Okay. The amazing part about all this is, you know, you look at the collectibles and there's things here that I would never have, and there's things that I might be very interested in having. So there's something for everyone, isn't there?
8: Oh, absolutely. You can buy a collectible from $9 all the way through to $9,000.
7: Wow.
8: You know, or you can buy the Optimus Prime that stands at 6.5 meters tall. Goodness. At the front of my business for $200,000. You know, it really comes back to your budget. Absolutely. Yeah. And really, I'll say it to everybody and I'll say it here on the radio. I don't care if you just come down just to look.
7: Yeah.
8: It is amazing. The store is amazing. And it's just one of those things you really need to see.
7: I have seen your store. I've been in there. It is amazing. It's almost like a museum of superheroes, really.
8: It is. You know, and people do come back and every time they say, you know, we've been everywhere and we haven't seen anything like this. Yeah. So, you know, I've got to give myself that credit on that side of things. But yeah, I love it. And I enjoy the passion people have got in collecting. Yeah. It's cool.
7: And tell us a bit about the Batmobile, because this isn't the only one that might be in the Bat Cave. There's a few of them, right. and realistic ones, obviously, as in real movie-like versions.
8: Yes.
7: To the finest detail. You do a lot of charity work, or Batman does a lot of charity work, Bruce Wayne, with them. He takes them out to kids who are ill and wishes
8: Heart
7: and
8: Kids.
7: All sorts.
8: Heart Kids is the main charity I do for. So that's kids with congenital heart disease. Basically, you know, we try to raise as much money, and we do go in conjunction with Drake's. Yeah. And obviously Drake's have done the show this year, and they are such a great partner, and just to be able to give back to the world is very important. especially to these children that don't have that chance in life straight off the top, and we can help.
7: Yeah.
8: So it's really good that way.
7: It is fantastic, and good on you for doing that. And the Batmobile, you can just see people as we've been chatting, just stopping and checking it out. The Michael Keaton version of the Batmobile here. But have you got all the different ones? You got the Tumbler, you got the original, Adam West, you got that one?
8: The 1966, the 89 that I've got and the 66 that I've got are both road registered.
7: Okay.
8: So they can be fully driven on the road. The Tumbler and the BVS car and the Batpod, which is the bike, they aren't road registered, but they're probably one of my prize pieces, you know. So, yeah, life-size cars, but, you know, it's just hard to get them out.
7: Okay. Well, the Bat Bike, is that the Adam West Bat Bike, or is it the later one?
8: That is the later one that comes out of the Tumbler when he crashes the car. So, okay. And that's full electric as well.
7: Wow.
8: Yeah, absolutely.
7: So, Batman's very very woke, isn't he?
8: Yes, I just want to get the Bat Boat. That'd be nice. Or the Bat Plane, maybe. That'd be cool. But, you know, that's when you get the chief financial officer saying, you know, there's got to be a stop somewhere.
7: Yeah. How is she, by the way?
8: Yeah, she's fantastic, let me tell you. You know, but everyone goes, oh, how do you go out and get all this stuff? I said, I speak to Alfred first. You know, Alfred says yes or no.
7: Well, you know, his surname, Pennywise, is a reason for
8: absolutely,
7: that.
8: Absolutely. It's because he holds all the money. Yeah. Absolutely he does. It's so cool. He really is.
7: Reno, good seeing you here today. Regards to Batman.
8: Thank you.
7: If people want to find you, Gotham Collectibles, you're out at Edinburgh Parks, wasn't it?
8: Yeah, number 35 Bill Chambers Road, Edinburgh North.
7: Edinburgh North. All right, lovely. Good seeing you. Enjoy the rest of the show.
8: Thank you very much.
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25: Clear tonight, down to 7. Sunny tomorrow, 21. Good evening, I'm Ella Ruggiero.
0: A man charged with historical sex offences connected to the McGill Youth Training Centre faced court today. It was revealed an additional 19 others are speaking with police, alleging they have been abused by the accused. The 73-year-old was not an employee or government employee. He has applied for bail and a home detention review is underway. A loaded gun has been found during a random driver test in Ceduna. Ammunition and knives were also uncovered. The 45-year-old sole occupant of the vehicle tested positive to methamphetamine. He has been arrested and charged with numerous firearms offences, carry offensive weapon and drug driving. He was refused bail and will appear in court tomorrow. Donald Trump has promised a $5,000 payout for every adult American if his party is successful in the upcoming midterm elections. The US president making the pledge at the Republican National Convention.
1: If the Republicans win the House of Representatives and the United States Senate, both of them, because of our economic, tremendous economic success, I will issue a dividend to every adult citizen in the United States of America for $5,000.
0: The Premier says SA may have to think twice about hosting LIV next year if a downsized version is put forward. There are lots of question marks after the league filed for bankruptcy in the US this week. LIV is scheduled to be held at Cooyonga in 2027, ahead of a move to a redeveloped North Adelaide course. The opposition will not support the digital duty of care laws as they currently stand, arguing they stifle free speech. Labor's legislation would allow people to opt out of algorithms that drive content on social media feeds, but the coalition argues the proposal goes much further and gives the government the power to remove any content it doesn't like. Communications Minister Annika Wells has told Parliament the law's designed to give people choice and reduce harm.
2: The opposition had the opportunity to improve our social media minimum age laws. The opposition have chosen instead to fling their arms around One Nation and the platforms. They should be ashamed of themselves.
0: A dead whale has washed up on a beach near Victor Harbour. It'll be tested for bird flu and other diseases. Currently, seven mammals have tested positive for the bird flu, including two foxes, two dolphins and three seals. Now turning to 5AA sport. The Crows are gearing up for an important clash against the Lions on Saturday night. Riley O'Brien has told Rowie and Timmy G they have a plan heading into the contest.
3: The key is that midfield battle because they want to play a front half game and it's very, very hard to move it from your back line against Brisbane. But if we can break even in there and win our fair share out of the source, I think our forward line is so star-studded and so much quality down there we can put them under a lot of pressure.
0: Thousands of NFL fans have turned out at Melbourne's kickoff festival as part of the build-up to tomorrow's blockbuster at the MCG. The LA Rams trained at Marvel Stadium after flying in this morning. And in the Champions League, wins for PSG, Liverpool, Arsenal and Barcelona. Now the 5AA forecast. Clear tonight down to 7, sunny tomorrow 21, Saturday mostly sunny 23, Sunday partly cloudy 23 again, Monday 19. Right now it's 13 degrees on 5AA, always Adelaide.
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7: Four past 10. Got some more interviews from the show. The people I spoke to down there while I was there for the wood chopping today, and I'll play those as we go through the next hour and a half. AJ, though. Hello, AJ.
21: Oh, hello, Matthew. Good to hear you on the air tonight.
7: Thank you.
21: How are you enjoying the show?
7: Oh, I'm loving it. I love the show.
21: Are you still commentating on the wood chopping?
7: Yeah, still there doing that for the next three days. Yes.
21: So how many days does that actually go for?
7: 9 days, the show. So I'm there every day.
21: The wood chopping?
7: Yeah, 9 days as well.
21: Wow.
7: Mm.
21: That's unbelievable.
7: 2,000-odd entries for different events. Yep.
21: Wow, that's unbelievable. I really didn't think it went sort of, it was that, I heard the guy on the other day and there was many different events within that sort of field, but didn't have any idea like over 9 days, so I feel very ignorant there.
7: No, it's massive. It's only second to the Sydney wood chopping show, or the Royal Show in Sydney. It's huge.
21: That's incredible. And just a couple of things on the sporting front, in a sense that Nick Kyrgios has, he's taken the 1 month ban and accepted it. But Max Purcell, who was, if you remember, got a 2 year ban, has been picked for the Davis Cup team to play in a month or so. It just shows that people can be forgiven and given another chance in sport when they maybe, I don't know if he knew about his doping or it was one of those where he didn't know, as sometimes is the case. But it's positive for him because he's been a two-time Grand Slam doubles winner for Australia. So him coming back should help tennis. Going on to the Pauline Hanson front, a lot of people are very excited by what she brings and what a third party can bring. But like my experience of third parties being, you know, either here or in the UK, is that they have a go for a short amount of time and then they kind of lose steam.
4: Yeah, I don't disagree with that. And the Australian experience has been exactly that with the Australian Democrats and certainly the Greens that are plateaued and, you know, where they've been for the last 20 years, essentially. So I think there's something in that. However, we haven't seen Australian Democrats or the Greens pick up seats in the way that One Nation has this year in by-elections interstate and in South Australia, the way they got a total of 7, 3 in the upper house and 4 in the lower house. That hasn't been seen before.
21: Well, that's the historical shift then, isn't it? That's significant in a sense that you could say that is some evidence of change. Now, is that evidence of change on the basis that they are a good party and they've got the backing to, you know, have good parliamentary attendance? Because there has been criticism by people that they have a low attendance at the Senate and in other hearings.
4: Senate committees, I think, not the Senate itself. Yeah.
21: Well, the committees, committees, yeah. So that was just one thing, is can they sort of, have they got the manpower, so to speak, to consolidate and to give themselves things?
4: I think it's more a protest vote, to be honest, but it's a strong protest vote because, you know, you could say the Greens are a protest vote or attract a protest vote. You could say the Australian Democrats attracted a protest vote. Jackie Lambie, you know. So
21: yeah, well, for sure. And One Nation's vote support, I mean, people have said it often sort of stems from economic dissatisfaction and all the rest of it.
4: But I think it's more than that. I think the fact that both Liberal and Labor are getting hammered, I think it's saying that essentially that people have had enough of the two majors and they want an alternative. Whether the alternative as One Nation, if they get into a position of governing, whether in coalition or on their own, I don't know it's going to not end in tears.
21: Well, yes. Ultimately, you know, the rise in this popularity, is it due to how poor the two parties are seen by the public now, rather than, my worry is that are people just saying, because she does capture the imagination with how she speaks and where she's come from.
4: Yeah.
21: So I'd rather it be because the other two, you know, aren't as bad as perhaps people are saying they are, and she's actually really capturing them saying, oh, she's really good, or just because they're so bad. So
4: I think it's
21: which is not ideal, but it does show where things are going.
4: That's right.
21: But we are still, I mean, there's a lot of negativity at the moment, but I still think, you know, we're still very lucky to have what we have here. And I know somebody was talking about a brain drain earlier and people leaving the country and but people leave countries, talented people leave countries all the time, whatever the country.
4: Yes.
21: You know, some people like to travel and they like to, you know, fly the nest and do these ambitious things. Mm. And that's always going to happen.
4: Oh, you ended up here.
21: Well, I did. My family came here many years ago, and that kind of got me here as well.
5: So,
21: I've got a long history of family being in Australia, so they came here for opportunity, and I guess I kind of followed them. So that was in that sense, and that's what we all try and we were lucky enough to have done. So, and I think I do think we're lucky to be here. And
5: Absolutely, when
21: the negativity does stem, it's good just to sometimes sit back and look at the blue sky and go, you know what, we are in a pretty good place, because the rest of the world, I mean, you look at Nepal at the moment and you see all these things and you have a bad day here and you think, well, it could be.
5: Yeah.
21: I mean, those poor people, those images of the news, and it's just been breaking my heart.
5: Absolutely. Yeah, and, you know, I don't know what the missing is up to now. Is it still around 5,000 or something, which is, I think, remarkably low, if it is.
21: That's conservative, I'm sure.
5: Yeah.
21: I reckon it's going to be, by looking at just the amount of buildings and the amount of area. I mean, those houses were just taken, or just uprooted, and with climate change and things, and these things are happening more frequently. I just think those sort of things are going to happen more and more, and it's just awful for, and again, we have it with the heat and the fires, so we're not immune to what the supposed climate change is. But things are definitely changing. I mean,
5: there were always disasters. We've always had fires and droughts and floods and everything in this country. Not recently. I mean, are they more severe now? We haven't had a flood to equal, say, for instance, the 1956 flood of the Murray River. We haven't had it as high as that since.
21: No, fair enough. And I think, you know, cycling, you know, it's like there's been ice ages and areas and times in history where the planet's been warmer and it's cycled and gone back down and stuff like that, these experts say. So, you've probably got a pretty good point there. So, we could be cycling quite possibly.
5: Who knows? Well, I guess it'll keep happening, won't it? And we'll say it's climate change, or maybe it is. I don't know. But it just seems to me we are not a novice at floods and fires and other things in this country, other disasters.
21: Well, somebody in the UK said to me, the people in Australia are climate change deniers.
5: Mm.
21: And I said, I didn't really agree with that as such. There's plenty of people who are aware, but they think because we still burn a lot of coal here and things like that, that we don't think about it. But I didn't necessarily agree with that, but I'm no expert. So, but maybe I was just defending Australia because I live here.
5: good on you, AJ.
21: Yeah, thanks, Matthew. Enjoy the wood chopping.
5: Thank you. Thanks for the call. Yeah, we do live in an overall lucky country, don't we, where things are reasonably good. And the other day, the governor came to watch the wood chopping and present some awards to the contestants. And she was walked through the arena just before they started and shook hands with all the axemen. And I thought to myself, there wouldn't be too many places where you could take the king's representative to an arena where 10 burly blokes are literally armed to the teeth with the sharpest axes you can possibly imagine, and they're shaking hands with the governor as the king's representative. You wouldn't see that happen in too many places, but thank goodness it can happen in this wonderful country that we have. Murray. Hello, Murray. How are you?
6: Hey, not too bad. Yeah, I was going to ring up last night. You had that Les from Iran on.
5: Yeah, Fariba.
6: Fariba, yeah. And I've had a news reports in the last week coming through about the two twins that were 20 years old that were arrested for protesting over there.
5: Okay. I'm not aware of it.
6: Well, in the jails there, they're all chained against a wall.
5: Mm.
6: And these young girls have had their feet or ankles broken, their hair pulled out.
5: Wow.
6: And their mother can't recognise them when she went to visit. And
5: was she allowed to visit? Did they allow that?
6: She was allowed to visit for the last time because one of them was given the death sentence for protesting.
5: Yeah.
6: and the other one's going to be given 25 years if she survives.
4: Wow. It's so cruel.
6: It is. It's unbelievable.
4: Yeah.
6: And SBS once had a special on the jails over there.
4: Mm.
6: How they were.
4: I interviewed a woman who was an Australian who was held in their prison for about 18 months in one of the harshest prisons there. Mm. She was an academic. I'll give you a name. I'm just looking for the interview. She was an academic, an Australian, a Melbourne woman, who went over there for a conference. And as she was about to leave, she was detained. She was on her way to the airport or at the airport, and she was pulled out of the queue. And, you know, made up charges, trumped up charges, and basically it's because they wanted hostages essentially to exchange for someone that was in jail in America that Iran wanted back.
6: Oh.
4: And so she was used as a pawn essentially for that. I'll give you a name as soon as I find it. But anyway, that was just a terrible. I read a book. She wrote a book about her experience and interviewed her about the book. But it was just an unbelievable story. You know, the way they act over there. And this is what Trump was hoping, that, you know, if he takes out the leadership, people would rise up and have regime change. But it hasn't happened.
6: No, it didn't happen. And it's just got worse for the people that are there.
4: Yeah.
6: It's happening everywhere there, Iraq and Afghanistan still.
4: Kylie Moore Gilbert was the name.
6: Oh, Kylie Moore Gilbert.
4: Yeah.
6: Oh. Yeah, because there was that Chinese woman that she
4: yes.
6: was held in China.
4: In China, yeah, the journalist.
6: Just, yeah, being a journalist.
4: And again, it was she was used as a pawn for an exchange, ultimately. Mm.
6: Mm. That's it. And, you know, when you talk about the immigration here, and I brought it up. You know, you can Google it up even, and a finance advisor actually told me to do it.
4: Mm.
6: You know, we're getting these people coming into the country, but they're sending the money out of the country back to India and China.
4: Are they allowed to?
6: Well, supposedly they must be.
4: Yeah.
6: Because you can look it up, just ask whereabouts the money goes to.
4: Mm.
6: And there's millions of dollars and you or billions, not many.
4: Mm.
6: But I just got caught, a friend rang up, there was a house for sale and in our area here, you know, I remember when they were going for $150,000, then they were $300,000, all of a sudden they went to $800,000 and $1 million. And there was a house today that it was passed in at $1.2
4: million. Mm. Yeah.
6: And he said, well, there wasn't one Australian person that
4: was really
6: trying to buy the house. Yeah.
4: Yeah.
6: It was investors from overseas.
4: Yeah. Do investors need to... Oh, it might be multi-million dollars. I think if you want to buy property in Australia, you're overseas. There is a limit. The treasurer needs to approve it, but it's probably 10 or 50 or something ridiculous.
6: Well, there was a thing. One of the land agents, an Australian fellow, said that there's a lot of overseas buyers, especially Chinese overseas buyers that are bought. And it wouldn't be the people, it would be the government.
4: Yeah.
6: When you look at it. That's why we got our big consulate here.
4: Yeah.
6: What else?
4: I know. St. Peter's of all places. Unreal.
6: But talking about that too, there was that other one about that young girl from the Philippines. I haven't heard any more. She was on the news about a week ago, was it? That she was brought over by her mother when she was a baby.
4: Yeah.
6: And now she's about 22. And she's an academic and, you know, she only knows Australia. But the government, because her mother, when she got her to stay full time, because she was a baby, they didn't do it. She didn't make her a citizen. Now, because she's not a citizen, she's supposed to go back to the Philippines. But why did she have to go? But she doesn't know anyone in the Philippines.
4: Yeah.
6: And it happened to a few English families that they were brought over for specialty work, and then they said they overstayed their work visa, even though they were still working in this job that they were supposed to specialise in.
4: Mm.
6: They were being sent back to England.
4: Yeah, we've had people here like that before, where Dave Pemberthy, for instance, and Will Goodings tried to help a family. And I think they got them over the line who was from Scotland. They were invited. Somebody mucked up their paperwork, I think the first employer, and it was appeals to the government, to the minister directly, to allow them to stay. There was another person, actually, now I've said that, there was another family who were running a kiosk or a coffee shop down at Henley Beach, and I don't know what the outcome there was ultimately. Hopefully they could stay.
6: There was one, because I thought this was mainly in Melbourne.
4: Oh, no, it's happening everywhere for whatever reason. Everywhere. Yeah.
6: When there's people working, already got jobs going.
4: Yeah, kids in school, all the rest of it.
6: And they're being turfed out, and they're bringing people in.
4: Yep, unbelievable, hey?
6: It is. It's strange.
4: It is.
6: And the other thing about that LIV Golf, I thought that, you know, they paid $8 million to get it. Now, it looks as though they won't get it back because they're bankrupt. But I didn't realise. I thought the money that was going for the people attending, the money would go back to the government and some to Curon. But all that money goes to LIV Golf as well.
4: Mm.
6: I couldn't believe it. It was just on the news.
4: Where Peter Malinowskis says we don't get the money from the ticket sales.
6: We don't.
4: Yeah. What do we get? We get the publicity, I suppose. We get the visitors to the state filling up the hotels. Maybe that's the payoff.
6: If there are visitors coming, because most of them are people from Adelaide that go.
4: Look, I'm sure probably most are, but there are a lot of people that came in, flew in for it the last 3 years. Yeah.
6: Yeah, but why they went bankrupt was because there's no overseas television activity through it.
4: Right, okay.
6: There's no, you know, that's where the money was supposed to be made, was on the television rights, but people weren't watching it.
4: No, it seems not.
6: And it seems like the bike race is the same when you see in Spain and Italy and, you know, the Tour de France. You see buildings they show that were built in the 1100s.
4: Yeah.
6: And what have we got to show? The vineyard. And, you know, they ride for 4.5 hours. And when you see the spectacular sights overseas and the overseas people, what I've heard is they're not watching our Adelaide tour.
4: Too boring for them.
6: Too boring, yeah. It's nothing. They don't go for 4 hours.
4: Well, I got to admit, when I watch Tour Down Under and working this shift, I would see it occasionally at nights because I'm here.
6: I love watching it.
4: Yeah. But it does look spectacular. Looks spectacular, doesn't it, when you see a castle or whatever, or a valley or something? But
6: I think, I've missed out on travelling around, you know, seeing it here, seeing it, you know, for South Australia, and then you see overseas and what they show over there, the mountains and that. They go up these mountains where you can hardly breathe.
4: I know. They go up mountains, we go up hills. That's the difference. Yeah. Murray,
6: okay.
4: Good on you. Thank you. Have a great night. Cheers. All right, 25 past 10 now.
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5: Maggie, how are you, Maggie?
28: How I am, Matthew, and I can't ask you.
5: Why? You can ask me if you want.
28: Well, no,
5: I'm fine.
28: Are you? Well, I'm not fine.
5: Why not?
28: So, how do you, no, I won't go into all that. You might hear I am suffering at the moment.
5: Oh, you've got a cold, you poor thing.
28: No, it's the allergies.
5: Oh, hay fever, right.
28: Oh, God, yeah. And I've suffered historically since they started multiple allergies. But that's that aside, Matthew. Now, amongst many current issues, my current views on a few matters. I'm sorry, I've just got to collect my thoughts because I get so anxious, Matthew. And now, world woes. I've often have said, no, the basis and root of all world woes starts with overpopulation, greed, and corruption. They are all three root causes, and I could expand upon that, but just to name a couple, in my view, overpopulation, yes, increasing demand on our housing infrastructure, etc. I could go on. Also, secondary, with our mining and drilling on Earth and so on. It is, in my view, raping and pillaging our planet Earth. And I question, not being scientific, no, how much of all this has, if this is the correct term, upset the equilibrium of our planet Earth, you know, given climate change and so on. And now it seems to be the target is on outer space, for example, the moon. Now, the moon is essential to all mankind on Earth. And how seemingly it seems to be to me that some nations are seeking to claim the moon as their own territory. I stand to be corrected. And now we've got AI. It, in my view, as it stands at the moment, it is the beginning of the demise of mankind on Earth as we know it.
4: Well, there's concern that that might be right, of course, but, I mean, let's hope it isn't. But there is certainly concern that if AI keeps becoming sentient, then we could be done for.
28: Oh, yeah. Look, I've got a few little viewpoints there. But it would that would be an interesting conversation, perhaps, for another day. But, yeah, not just a one-off, but a continual, if it's possible, interactive conversation with different people's viewpoints in that regard.
4: Sure. Yeah, what people think of AI, absolutely. Or people can call in with their views on that anytime.
28: And all of what I have just mentioned, Matthew.
4: Sure. Happy to hear.
28: And so have you been to the show?
4: I have been to the show, Maggie. Yes, I have.
28: What sort of fun ride did you
4: I actually haven't. I used to do the fun rides only till a few years ago, three or four years ago. And I don't know why I've stopped, but I have. Maybe I've finally grown up. They don't hold the same attraction that they did. But I love the thrill of fun rides, and but I just haven't done them the last three or four years.
28: Oh, well, I remember, going back in the day, the ghost house or whatever.
4: Yeah, ghost train.
28: That was scary and creepy.
4: As a kid, I was scared of it, yep.
28: And then, I did have seen on TV about those employed to be the scary ones in the dark.
4: Yeah.
28: And then the Mad Mouse, that was scary at the time, but these days all that has been superseded. And even, doing the whatever cable across, at a height overlooking the showgrounds, that even scared me to an extent. But I like the Dodgem cars.
4: Did you? Yeah. I love the Dodgem cars.
28: Oh, and I like the Ferris wheel. And what else did I like or dislike? These days, no crowds and all that. Not for you?
4: No. Okay.
28: No. But back in the day, there was a little in one of the alleys. I've mentioned this before on radio, but I've never got any confirmation. But I have a recollection when I was very, well, perhaps it would have been back no 60s, I guess, somewhere, there was a tent where one had to pay for entrance to a concert, music tent, and Normie Rowe was one of the big names back then.
4: Yeah, I remember you talking about this, yeah.
28: Yeah, but I haven't heard any further as
4: People called in. People called in and said you were right.
28: Yeah, well, what other artists back then?
4: Oh, goodness. I don't know. I don't remember.
28: Yeah.
4: But I remember people calling in saying, yep, Normie Rowan. They listed a whole heap, but don't ask me now who they were. But you were right. He was definitely there. About 68 or something, yeah.
28: That would be perhaps about the time. Yeah.
4: Well, if anyone remembers, give us a call. Tell us who else was there.
28: Yeah, I've got a few names that are in the back of my mind, but I could be a bit wrong, Matthew.
4: Okay. All right. Maggie, who are they? Who did you think?
28: Oh, look, I think there was Ronnie Burns, was it Marsha Hines? I'm trying to think now.
4: That's all right. If anyone remembers, I'll ring in.
28: But you know, I've said this before on radio. I was never at that age interested in any of this. I simply tagged along with the younger sister and her friends.
4: All right. So you had a good time by the sounds of it. I mean, it's never left you, Maggie. You remember it all.
28: Oh, well, I recall that.
4: Yeah.
28: But, you know, as far as the artists go, performing at that time, I don't have full recollection because it, at the time, meant little to me other than Normie Rowe, I know, was the lead, I think, attraction, and the other... Oh, look, well known back in the day. Yeah.
4: There we go. Maggie, thank you for the call. And if anyone remembers who else was there, let us know. 822-3000. Peter, hold on there. Be with you next.
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4: Let's go to Woodville, where Peter is on the line. Hello, Peter. How are you?
6: You all right?
4: Yeah, good.
6: Yeah. One big point I want to raise is driving around Adelaide at, say, night time, not too late.
4: Yeah.
6: A lot of homeless people living under verandas and all this sort of stuff.
4: Yes.
6: And I said, well, hang on. This is Adelaide, Australia here. What's the government doing? Yeah. You can't have people just sleeping like, was it the Royal Oak there on O'Connell Street? The chaps there got everything there under the veranda.
4: Yep.
6: That's his home. Yeah?
4: Yep.
6: And I'm saying to myself, well, hang on, government, what the hell are you doing? You
4: know? Yeah.
6: It's really disgusting, really, you know?
4: Yeah. What's the answer, Peter? How do we house all these people? Because... How many is it acceptable to have? The answer would be not even one.
6: No, sure. The thing is, these people need help, right? They need a roof over their head, right? I know for a fact there's heaps of warehouses that are empty, right? And they can be like converted into, say, homes or accommodation for people, yeah? And instead of the government sort of stashing their pockets with money, okay, and charging ridiculous taxes, it's crazy, And, so that's one point there. See, down Port Adelaide, there's empty warehouses down there. I know that for a fact,
4: So what would the government have to do? Would it have to buy those warehouses or rent them or what?
6: I reckon rent them, To buy them now, it's going to cost a lot of money.
4: Yeah.
6: Just rent them, See?
4: What would it mean for the landlord then trying to get insurance by putting housing people into their warehouse? Because, you see, it's not as easy as that is what I'm trying to say. I wish it was.
6: Yeah.
4: And if it was, we wouldn't have a problem. But if you're a landlord and then you got to tell your insurance, well, I'm leasing it to the government, they're going to put homeless people living in there, your insurance company is probably going to say, well, give us five times the premium or more.
6: That's the thing, see. And then you've got all these waterfront homes at Port Adelaide.
4: Yeah.
6: I think the builder went bust or something. Now they want $1 million each for them, It's crazy, They're probably not worth $1 million,
4: Well, if they're not yet, they will be soon, the way it's going.
6: Well... If the submarine corporation gets going,
4: That's right. They're going to be full.
6: You might be able to buy a house in Semaphore or Port Adelaide.
4: No, that's right.
6: Or Lars.
4: Yep.
6: But I was just going to ask you. I come from Greek parents. Were you born over there?
4: No, I was born here.
6: Yeah, and you've been back for a holiday.
4: I have been back, but not for a while now.
6: Yeah. Because I spent. When I was 23, I travelled with three other guys in a combi van, and we started off from England. I was away for 7 months. We started off from England over to Calais, Dunkirk on the beaches there, and then Belgium, Amsterdam, and Hamburg, and then over to Denmark, Sweden, Norway, and then overnight Norway to Berlin. And but just looking back at it, you know, I was young, 23.
4: Mm.
6: But we had the van. That's where we saved our money.
4: Yeah, yeah, slipped in the van.
6: If you was to get a hotel in those days, right?
4: Well,
6: forget, they'll ask how much money you got before they even give you one.
4: Yeah.
6: And we done, was it 17,000 kilometres?
4: Wow.
6: Right? In a Volkswagen Combi.
4: Excellent.
6: We paid £300 sterling for that in Surrey, England.
4: Yeah.
6: Right?
4: Yeah.
6: £70 each, probably worth thousands now.
4: Yeah.
6: And I had 20 litres of water, of course, and hotel in those days, right?
4: Well,
6: forget, they'll ask how much money you got before they even give you one.
4: Yeah.
6: And we done, was it 17,000 kilometres,
4: wow,
6: right, in a Volkswagen Combi.
4: Excellent.
6: We paid £300 sterling for that in Surrey, England,
4: yeah,
6: right?
4: Yeah.
6: £70 each.

0: we bought 300 pounds sterling of Bachelor's dehydrated food, right?
1: Oh, really?
0: Yeah, that was a lot of money. That's $600.
1: Yeah,
0: you know,
1: but, yeah. Right?
0: And I'll tell you, it lasted a good, a good 2.5 months, right? Maybe a bit more. And then when we get to a communist country, then we start buying salamis and all this sort of stuff because it was cheap, right?
1: Yeah, yeah.
0: Like in Poland and Romania and all that.
1: But, and you could travel into these countries back then, communist countries? You must have been able to travel into those countries, communist countries.
0: Yeah, I did. We had a two-day visa.
1: Right.
0: From London, right, a two-day visa for Poland, two-day visa for Hungary, Czechoslovakia, Romania, right, Bulgaria, right? Okay? We got them in England, London.
1: Yeah, right.
0: And but no, we had a ball. And I always remember we headed, what was it, Poland, and then we went to Romania, the Count Dracula country.
1: Yeah,
0: right?
1: Yeah.
0: Sigasura, beautiful place. And there we parked, and there were some gypsies, two wagons there, gypsies. We waved to them, and we went to a restaurant just down the road, and then we went back and we sort of slept not far from them. And then the next morning we found out that the chap that was serving us in the restaurant had a brother here in Cumberland Park.
1: Oh, really?
0: How's that?
1: That's amazing.
0: But he couldn't speak English.
1: Yeah.
0: But when we were outside a cafe, right, it was Sigasaur, right, and this Romanian American, he did all the translating, right? Because all the others couldn't speak English.
1: Yeah.
0: And there was like, there was us four, and then there was a couple of girls there. And so this Romanian American said, "Peter, that girl over there wants to marry you, and the other one wants to marry your cousin." See, they want to get out of the country.
1: Yeah, of course. Yeah.
0: Because Ceausescu and his wife, they were the rulers. They had one of the biggest palaces in the world.
1: Right? Oh, yeah. Well, look what happened to them.
0: Everyone else was suffering.
1: Yeah.
0: But they were living the high life. Right? Yeah. But they got shot dead. The Romanians got sick of them and shot them dead in the 90s.
1: Yeah, right? That's right. Christmas Day, I reckon it was.
0: And then stayed from Sigasura. We went on to... where was it? Oh, yeah, down on the Black Sea.
1: Mm.
0: Down on the Black Sea near Russia, right? Not into Russia, of course, but on the Black Sea to Varna. Varna's on the Black Sea, right? That's in Bulgaria, right? There, because I like history, right? That's my bread. That's what I like, history.
1: Mm.
0: Anyway, in Varna there was a backhoe or... machine, it sort of knocked a mound, right? And would you believe, 1972 this is, right?
1: Mm.
0: It opened up a big cave.
1: Oh, really? Right? Yeah?
0: And in that cave, it's actually in one of my books, Archaeological. You can look it up, Varna, all right? Bulgaria. Mm. And then he opened up the cave, and in that cave, there were descendants from thousands of years ago or whatever, right? Just the bones of this person, covered in solid gold.
1: Oh, really?
0: Yeah. You look it up. Look it up. Yeah.
1: Who was it, I wonder?
0: Very interesting. Very interesting. Solid gold.
1: How about that?
0: I remember going in there.
1: Yeah.
0: I can't remember seeing that descendant, but the chap that was taking us around, and he was just telling us about the area there, and he said, and then outside he said, "Here, four girls can jump to their lives because I think the Turks were going to get them or something."
1: Yeah, right.
0: They just jumped off the cliff.
1: It was terrible.
0: But anyway, from Varna, then Edrine is right on the border of Bulgaria and Turkey, right? Mm. Edrine. And then we went to where the police were, and they said, "Well, look, boys, you can't go into Istanbul tonight. Just sleep outside where we are here now." Right?
1: Mm.
0: We did. And the next morning, we

0: we headed off to Istanbul. Have you ever been to Istanbul?
1: No, I haven't.
0: Oh, that's just an unbelievable, what an unbelievable place that is. That's real history there, I'll tell you.
1: Yeah.
0: And their market, the Grand Bazaar,
1: yeah,
0: gets 30,000 to 40,000 people per day.
1: That's incredible, isn't it?
0: That's, I think you can buy anything you want.
1: Yeah, yeah, anything. Yeah.
0: What I had with me is, because we stopped at the camping ground, that's right, we're there 2 or 3 days, that's right. I had all these denim clothes that I bought.
1: Yeah, right.
0: From Levi's out here at Elizabeth.
1: Yeah.
0: They were like $5 for a jacket, a couple of dollars for a denim hat, jeans for, say, $5 or $10 or whatever. Right? So I actually traded all my denim, right, because they wanted to look like the Western world. There's no denim in those days there.
1: Yeah.
0: Not much anyway. I got about $300 or $400 for all my clothes.
1: Wow. How about that? Peter, fascinating stories. Thank you for calling. You obviously had a great time back in 72 over there. But call again and give me more of the info as you go, and the rest of the holiday perhaps. But fascinating. Thank you, mate, for calling. Got to leave it there because I'm going to run out of time. 7 to 11 on 5AA.
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1: Well, if you're at the show today, beautiful sunny day. Couldn't have picked a better day to come to the show. But if you're coming over the next 3 days, the remaining 3 days, still a lot to see and do. I'm with the CEO of the Royal Agricultural and Horticultural Society, Will Rayner, in charge of the show. Will, how's it been?
11: Man, it's been a great show so far and leading into a very, very busy weekend by all accounts. But the weather's been kind, the crowds are rocking up. They've been busier than the last couple of years as well. So people, the feedback we're getting is that people are really taking advantage of all those free things to do that your ticket gives you. So we go on our website, theshow.com.au, and plan your day. There's more than 100 free things to do. You can come here at 9 o'clock in the morning after the fireworks, last thing at night, 10:30 or 11 o'clock, and so much to fill your day in between. Of course, the fantastic wood chopping that you're a big part of as well.
1: Oh, I've heard the commentary's excellent.
11: It's going very, very well. And we do surveys at the end of it, and the fireworks is always in the top three, but so is wood chopping. It's always in the top three favourite things of the show. So one of those iconic attractions here.
1: Yeah. What's the other one? What's the third?
11: That varies a little bit depending on the year. So whether it's food, but I mean, animals in general tend to be a really hot point. I mean, we are still an agricultural show and we make a lot of effort to make sure that we get that authenticity. This is all about bringing the country to the city. So we have more than 26,000 competitive entries at the show during the week. So all the sheep, the cattle, unfortunately no birds this year, but of course that's part and parcel of being in the farming community, is that you have to deal with these issues related to biosecurity. But still so much to come and see and do. Of course, some people love the rides that I am definitely not getting on the big ones. The couple of new big grade five rides that are, you know, the biggest and scariest you can get in Australia. So they've been really popular as well. But all the normal ones you'd expect. Some of the show bags are getting close to selling out. So
1: really?
11: Get in early. Yeah, it's been great. It's been a really successful show so far.
1: It is good, isn't it? You wander around and just see the happiness everywhere. I mean, there's nothing better than the show for that. The show and the pageant, I reckon. The smiles you see on people's faces during these events.
11: It is just a great community event, isn't it? So this... We've been around for 186 years, the Show Society, and in various sites. We've been here at Wavell for 101 years now of the show. But it's that iconic South Australian community event, obviously bringing country to city, but it supports and is a big part of so many different community organisations. It's the biggest fundraiser for the CWA. It's the biggest fundraiser for the Uniting Church. The Lions Club at Mount Barker, and I think it's their biggest fundraiser there. The best donuts on site, by the way,
1: right?
11: If you want my hot tip, right next to the Secretary's office in the middle of the site. There's just so much to come and see and do, but we always try and have a few new things as well.
1: The Red Dove Cafe. I was speaking to Ruth Maria from there this morning, and just the amount of charity work that they get involved with, the money they raise here, helping so many people around the place, and no different to some of those others. It's fantastic how all that comes together, as you say, community organisations.
11: Yeah, exactly, and we as a society give away more than 7,000 free tickets to charity as well, for people that are a bit less fortunate to come to the show. We give away 9,000 tickets to new citizens. So if you're a new citizen of South Australia, you get a free ticket to the show. What a better way to get introduced to the South Australian community than with show tickets. We obviously support all the youth competitions and the schools-based competitions as well. So, and we are a not-for-profit in our own right. So the money that we make goes back into maintaining the site, and we've got an education foundation as well. So look, it does give you a really warm feeling walking around, seeing people having fun, supporting the event, because you know that all the support this event receives is just directed straight back into the community.
1: Yeah, wonderful. And, okay, 3 days to go. So you've mentioned a lot of things you can come and see here, including the free things. I love plugging the museum when I'm out on the arena there, the show museum. It's only a minute walk from here. And, you know, you look at the old Mad Mouse car and the old Dodgem car. I reckon I would have ridden those back in the day. You probably did too. But 100 years of show bags, Jade tells me, the curator there this year, which is pretty special as well, sample bags in the day.
11: Yeah, yeah. It's a fantastic museum, I agree. Jade's doing a great job archiving us there, so go and visit her. It's 100 years of cookery as well at the show this year, and a funny fact, you know, it was a good 30 or 40 years until they allowed men to enter the cooking competition.
1: Right?
11: So it was good that we got with the times and allowed the men to enter that. So that's been amazing. And record entries in the cooking this year as well. And the glass displays, I mean, the skills and all the handiwork, the cooking, the technology, you really can spend hours and hours here without spending a cent. You know, we encourage people to pack your picnic. We've got lots of seats. We've got lots of lawned area. And, of course, buy a treat or two. But you can really make it great value for money.
1: Yeah. We're talking today. It's Are You OK Day. The show does a big thing with that on Sunday, generally. Is that happening this year?
11: Yeah, we do support that charity. I think we used to have some bites riding through the site. We've had to adjust that slightly because of the work health and safety issues. Of course, which is a great problem to have. We have so many people here, so we just do have to manage the amount of traffic we have through the place. But yeah, we support a lot of those sorts of charities, both in the show and outside of the show as well. And of course, we support so many of the country initiatives and the rural and regional initiatives as well.
1: Fantastic. Well, lovely seeing you today. Thank you for your time. And everyone's enjoying the show. I mean, how good is it? You're here on a day like today, just blue skies. The weather's going to be warmer, I think, over the weekend as well. So no excuse not to come.
11: Oh, you couldn't have said it better myself. So no, thanks for your support also. Thanks, Matt.
1: Good on you. Will Rayner, the CEO, the Royal Agricultural and Horticultural Society. Actually, just before you go, next year, 250 a show, isn't it, overall? Anything planned for that? Anything big?
11: Oh, not that I can announce yet. But no, you're right. We used to have a spring and an autumn show. And right now, I'm glad we don't have an autumn show. I'm feeling a little bit weary. But that's that history that we've got. It's remarkable. So we'll have to do something. Stay tuned.
1: Okay, can't wait to see. Thanks for your time again. Will Rayner, CEO, Royal Adelaide Show.
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2: 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The very latest news and information. 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
13: Clear tonight, down to 7. Sunny tomorrow, 21. Good evening, I'm Ella Ruggiero. A man who had access to the McGill Youth Training Centre has been charged with historical sex offences. It was revealed in court today an additional 19 others are alleging they were abused by the accused. The 73-year-old was not an employee or government employee. Task Force Libero, established in 2025, was behind the arrest and further arrests are expected. A loaded gun along with ammunition and knives have been found during a random driver test in Ceduna. The driver, a 45-year-old Streaky Bayman, tested positive to methamphetamine. He was arrested and charged with numerous firearms offences, carrying offensive weapon and drugged driving. He was refused bail and will appear in court tomorrow. The Premier doesn't want SA hosting a watered-down LIV Golf event in 2027. The league filed for bankruptcy in the US this week and its future remains unclear. Tickets have been sold for next year at Kuyonga. Peter Malinauskas has this message for ticket holders.
14: When they sell tickets, the money goes to LIV, not to us. Having said that, of course, we would have a great interest in making sure that any South Australian consumers are having their interests protected.
13: A dead baby whale washed up near Victor Harbour this morning is being tested for bird flu. Meantime, little penguins and Australian pelicans will be among the first species to be vaccinated at Adelaide Zoo. Zoos SA, which also covers Monado, has received approval to progress its vaccination program. The Senate has blocked a move by the Albanese government to cap allied health services for veterans at $5,000. Veterans have been fighting the government on the issue for some time, arguing the measure is unfair. Without Senate support, Labor will be forced to abandon its plan, designed to save the budget just over $700 million. Former Australian of the Year Grace Tame has apologised over comments she made about alleged sexual violence inflicted on Israeli women in the October 7 terrorist attack. In March, Tame characterised the claims as propaganda. In a video posted to social media, she apologised for any harm the mischaracterisation of her comments has caused. We're heading into the final 3 days of this year's Royal Adelaide Show. CEO Will Rayner has told Seven, 2026 is proving to be a big success.
15: The weather's been really kind. People coming through, the numbers are up year on year, and we think people are staying a lot longer. They're listening to the message. There's so much to do here that's free. Get the best value for money out of your ticket.
13: Now turning to 5AA Sport. The Crows have released their team for this weekend's semi-final against the Lions. Zach Taylor has been recalled after overcoming a hamstring strain from round 24. Isaac Cumming has been omitted. Riley O'Brien has told Rowie and Timmy G he has full confidence in his side.
16: Certainly the shackles have come off a little bit in the aftermath of that win, and I feel like we will be going up there with full belief and ready to have a swing at the reigning premiers and take it to them.
13: Thousands of NFL fans have descended on Melbourne Park for the kickoff festival as part of the build-up to tomorrow's blockbuster between the 49ers and the Rams at the MCG. The Jonas Brothers will make an appearance. A Rams House fan zone has also been set up outside Crown Casino. Now the 5AA forecast. Clear tonight down to 7, sunny tomorrow 21, Saturday mostly sunny 23, Sunday partly cloudy 23 again, Monday 19. Right now it's 13 degrees on 5AA, always Adelaide.
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1: Played a chat I had at the show a bit earlier with Reno from Gotham Collectibles, and we were talking about the Batmobile and everything else, and Justin has emailed in. He says, you were talking about Batman before, currently watching the classic 1966 series. Can't believe how they've remastered it on full Blu-ray. High definition now. Justin, I don't know how many years ago, probably 10 or so years ago when my boys were around about 10, I bought the Batman, that series, set, because it was on special at JB Hi-Fi for, I don't know, $40 or something, and took it home in Christmas and whatever it was, I think, and said, this is what I used to watch. This was on TV every night I came home from school, and always missed the first couple of minutes to see how they got out of the jam from the episode before. So they loved it. They loved it. A couple of years ago, I interviewed Julie Newmar, which I've still got here on tape, who is now 93. I think she was 91 then. It was about 2 years ago, maybe more. She might be 94. But going well. And Julie Newmar, of course, was the best Catwoman of all times for a whole range of reasons. But she was a great interview. She was a good chat, Julie Newmar. So maybe I'll have to play that one night. But it is 2 years old, or 3 years old now. But it's a good series, that series. And there's a few adult lines in it, if you pay attention. Like, they used to work in a bit of humour that as a kid would have and did go over my head back in the day. But in hindsight, you look at it again and think, oh, that's what they meant. Oh, dear. All right. $50 Pals voucher up for grabs if you get the clues right here, because Dan the Riddle Man is on the line. Hello, Dan.
0: Matthew, you and you, being Catwoman, of course, one of them, and then Ursula Kitt was the other one.
1: Yes, she was. Yeah.
0: Yeah.
1: Julie Newmar trumped them all.
0: Yeah, definitely. But yeah, 66 Batman was fantastic, and that would be a good interview to listen to.
1: Well, I might have to play it one night.
0: Yeah, that's it. I'd be very interested in that.
1: Yeah.
0: Anyway, so we have a famous birthday today. This person has passed, but they were born on the 10th of September in 1939 in Blackpool, United Kingdom.
1: Okay.
0: This person is an artist and a writer. It's a British artist and author.
1: Yeah.
0: Without giving too much away, this person has been married four times in total.
1: Four times?
0: And four times in total.
1: Wow.
0: And she has one son.
1: One son, rightio, from one of those marriages.
0: Yep. From one of those marriages.
1: First person through with the correct answer, 8223-00-55, $50 Pals voucher. Yeah, go on.
0: So she was born in Blackpool and raised in Hoylake on the Wirral Peninsula in the UK.
1: Mm-hmm.
0: And her surname was Powell and attended the Liverpool College of Arts. And she was obviously there for a number of years. She met someone famous there and went on to have an interest in life for the next few years after that.
1: Okay. But, was that one of her husbands or not?
0: That was her first husband.
1: Her first husband. Was he famous at the time, or did he become famous later?
0: He became famous later.
1: Okay.
0: But he started out in art school.
1: Right.
0: So that's where she met him. Was in art school.
1: Uh huh.
0: So she, where was this place they were at? All right, just an interesting fact. So the year she was born, she was sent to a safer place, from the area of Blackpool, and because World War II had started. And declared this, and then she was living in a small bed and breakfast at the Blackpool seafront.
1: Okay. Now, just hold it there, because Marge has called in from Hampstead Gardens. Let's find out if Marge knows who the person is. Hello, Marge.
3: Oh, hi. Is it Jane Powell?
1: Jane Powell?
0: No, it is not Jane Powell, Marge.
1: Who's Jane Powell?
3: An actress.
1: Oh. Okay.
0: this person's an artist and writer.
1: Actor, rightio. All right, Marge, thanks for the guess. Lily at Enfield. Hi, Lily.
4: Here I am again.
1: Yeah.
4: You're my only good company, Matthew.
1: Uh-huh.
4: I have a feeling it's Julie Goodyear.
1: Julie Goodyear.
4: Because I watch a lot of this soapy stuff.
1: Okay.
4: From Coronation Street.
0: She wasn't an actress at all.
4: Yeah.
0: She's an artist.
4: She's an artist.
0: An artist and a writer.
1: Okay.
0: Not an actress.
1: Not an actress. Lily, thank you. Thanks for guessing. All right. So where did we get to? She got to the beach somewhere. Brighton, was it?
0: She was at Blackpool Beach.
1: Blackpool.
0: Because of the air raids happening around London in World War II. So the first husband, me boyfriend at the time, liked All right, so Power once overheard this person give a compliment to a girl with blonde hair in college who looked similar to the French actress Brigitte Bardot. The next Saturday, Powell turned up at college with her hair several shades blonder, and this person noticed her straight away, exclaiming, "Get you, Miss Queelake." That was his nickname for her, along with Miss Powell and Miss Prim. Mm. He dressed like a teddy boy and sometimes brought his guitar into class, and he once sang a song saying, "Ain't she sweet?"
1: Okay.
0: Directly to Powell.
1: How about that? Murray. Mm. Murray on the line. Hello, Murray.
5: Hello. I was thinking of John Lennon, but you just gave something away.
1: Oh.
5: A guitar. Was it John Lennon's first girlfriend or wife?
0: And what was her name, Murray?
5: Was it Cynthia?
6: When was he most fully himself, do you think? Was it in the early days before the other influences got to work on him?
7: Well, for me, for my time with John, which is about 10 years, spanned about 10 years, I feel that he came to his great happiness or contentment when he started to become successful. The moment that his first record took off, Love Me Do, and Please Please Me, I mean, the excitement and wonder of it all were fantastic.
1: Think you're right.
0: Well done, Murray.
5: That got me tricked.
0: You've done very well.
5: 37, gosh.
1: Mm.
0: Yeah, so, like I said, she was, when she died, she was in her 80s. She was, scroll up. She was born this day in 39, and she died on the 1st of April 2015. Which would make her
1: 76, wouldn't it?
0: 76 today, is it?
1: No, I think so.
0: Yeah. Okay. All right. Well, there you go. Your maths are better than
1: mine. Don't bet on that. I've just picked a number out of the air. So hang on. 39 makes 61 plus 15, 76. There we go.
0: Yeah. There you go. You're spot on. So she was 76 and she died. But was in 2015. So add another 11 years to that.
1: Why?
0: Oh, so, yeah, she's 76. You're right. Sorry. It's late at night. Give me a break. I just want to quickly mention this part because it's quite interesting. So not long after Lennon and Cynthia started dating, and he was now referring to her as Sin, in the autumn of 1958, Powell ended up... She was engaged to Stiles, and she ended that engagement to be with John Lennon, right?
1: Yeah.
0: And he ended his relationship with another student called Thelma Pickles.
1: Oh.
0: Lennon's jealousy once manifested itself into a violent behaviour towards her when he slapped her across the face, causing her head to hit the wall. And after watching her dance with his friend Stuart Sutcliffe, after the incident, Powell broke up with Lennon for 3 months, but resumed their relationship after his profuse apologies. Mm. So isn't that nice? So he was pretty violent.
1: Wow.
0: So she's written two books. Her first book was called, from one page to another, sorry, bear with me. So she's written two books. One was called, I can't find anything now. The second one was called just John, but the first one was talking about how John had a very violent side towards her.
1: Mm.
0: So they were obviously married until 1968, but then he met Oko, they got a divorce, and the divorce was under the guise that he was abusive to her. That's why they got divorced.
1: All right.
0: Yeah. Like I said, she married four times in total. Only had Julian, is her only son, so Julian Lennon, obviously, another artist and singer-songwriter. So after John left her to go to Hamburg and stuff, and not only that, he didn't even see Julian for three days after he was born. It would have been trying times for him. And obviously, the whole fact that Brian Epstein, when they started getting famous,
1: yeah,
0: and Brian said that he didn't want anyone to find out that John was married with a son already, just to keep the fans interested.
1: Yeah.
0: So they kept all that really hush-hush.
1: Right.
0: And obviously it would have made her life very hard, and she was living in a bedsit, by all accounts, for many years, even after they started making money. But again, they didn't really make their money until years after coming, once they started touring around the world, like all the Hamburg years and all that sort of stuff. So he was only making like £1,000 a month or something.
1: Wow.
0: Which wasn't huge.
1: No.
0: But even, you know, in the 60s, if you equivalent that today, it's only about £1,500 in today's money type thing.
1: Not a lot, is it?
0: And not really, you know what I mean? But all their money was sort of making their life, you know, sort of once a few of the albums came out and things like that. So. But, yeah, interesting to find out a little bit about her. And like I said, born today and died on the 15th of April, I think, 2015. So.
1: There we go.
0: Yeah.
1: 76, that would make her, Dan.
0: Sorry. So died on the 1st of April 2015, April Fool's Day.
1: Yeah, right. Yeah. All right.
0: Yeah.
1: Very good.
0: No worries.
1: Cynthia Lennon.
0: Have a great night.
1: I didn't know that much about her, apart from...
0: No, you know. Well, actually, and later on, so when she was trying to get her books written, she sold off a lot of... She actually did a lot of auctions with John Lennon's Beatles memorabilia to make money in order to keep going to do what she did.
1: Wow. How about that?
0: Like, she was pretty impoverished for a great portion of her early life because her art... out of school, and the teachers blamed the fact that because she was with Lennon, that's why she failed.
1: Yeah, right.
0: So she didn't make it as an artist. She made a couple of books.
1: Yeah.
0: And got, obviously had some royalties and stuff on that.
1: But yeah.
0: The majority of the money didn't actually come from Beatles fame. It just became after the fact that they were rich and famous.
1: Yeah. So, interesting.
0: Yeah.
1: Good on you, Dan.
0: No, it's really interesting. So anyway. All right, mate. Have a great night.
1: Thank you. You too.
0: Talk to you soon.
1: Indeed. Thank you very much. Dan the Riddleman from Plimpton.
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1: For Leo, Lisa, ages ago, texted in the CD he wants, that he's, or not CD, record he's going to buy for 20-odd bucks tomorrow. eBay has the 45 single of Cécile Lévis, Sonny and Cher, $5.99 and $8 postage. So $13.99, $14. Thank you, Lisa. I don't know that Leo has eBay. And poor Charlie will take another 8 calls from Leo saying, how does that work? But anyway, let him go to Semaphore and buy the record. That's probably best. Thank you for the suggestion, though, and the advice. Much appreciated. All right, 8223-0000 is the number. Coming up to the end of the show tomorrow, September 11, isn't that a date? 254th day of the year. Battle of Stirling Bridge in 1297. Scots jointly led by William Wallace and Andrew Moray defeat the English. The battle forms the basis for the movie Braveheart with Mel Gibson. 1803, John Bowen and a party of 48 found the first settlement in Van Diemen's Land near the Derwent River. Became Hobart, I guess. 1914, Australia invades German New Guinea, defeating a German contingent in the World War I Battle of Beta Paca. That's a forgotten battle, I dare say. 1928, Charles Kingsford Smith completes the first flight across the Tasman. 1997, NASA's Mars Global Surveyor reached the Red Planet. And, of course, 2001, the September 11 attacks, a series of coordinated terror attacks killing 2,977 people using 4 aircraft hijacked by 19 members of Al-Qaeda. 2 aircraft crashed into the World Trade Center, of course, in New York City, a third into the Pentagon, a fourth into a field in Pennsylvania. Birthdays, D.H. Lawrence, English novelist, poet, playwright, critic. Was it Lady Chatterley's Lover? I think that was D.H. Lawrence. 1930, he died, but born 1885 on September 11. Harry Connick Jr., American singer-songwriter, pianist, actor, talk show host. Let's see, he was born 1967. The death of Nikita Khrushchev in 1971 and English actor Donald Sinden in 2014. But it is Harry Connick Jr., that'll take us out tonight. Bit of jazz, bit of trumpets and all the rest. Have a good night. Thank you for your company. And I'll be back with you tomorrow after the football. Thank you, Charlie, too.

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14: 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Welcome to Australia Overnight. And now here

to talk about as we go through a brand new day together, wherever you are right across Australia. It might be 5AA in Adelaide, could well be 6PR in Perth, could be the Ace Radio Network right throughout Victoria, into the southern parts of New South Wales, and 3AW.

0: so many things we can talk about as we go through the morning together. Jump on board. You pick up the dog. You know how it works, I think, by now, don't you? We've been doing this together for a long time. Love you, long time. Love you. 133. It's going to be one of those mornings, is it? 133-693 is the telephone number. I might flick that around. This is... What was the expression? Something about a... goose's bridle. What's that expression? Somebody have to remind me. Something for a goose's bridle. Because this goose's bridle here just keeps moving around fiercely. Was it wigwam for a goose's bridle? Thank you. Thanks for your help there. Justin, we'll come to you very shortly. Yeah, you've got it all to yourself at this stage. 133-693 is our telephone number. 133-693. Lots of things to chat about. We had written down, and we'll talk very importantly about 9, the anniversary, if you like, World Trade Center 9/11. Friday, the 11th of September 2026. Where were you? We'll look at that in just a moment. The World Trade Center. The other things that I just happened to write down out of some thoughts that I had during the day, in no particular order. I said to Dennis in the previous program, and you can think about this and probably don't overthink it. What would you like to be doing if you weren't doing what you're doing right now? What would you like to be doing in a dream world? What would you like to be doing if you weren't doing what you're doing right now? 133-693. The question of prenups has also come in another forum, which we'll talk about. I mean, it's a very challenging, difficult time. For the prenup or lack thereof, when a business that builds into a very big business and then after a period of time, a separation and divorce takes place. The consequences of that are extraordinary. So we'll ask the question about prenup. Have you had a prenup? Do you know people who have been in a situation similar to that? Did have a prenup? Have a prenup? How did it all work out at the end? Challenging, difficult time. 133-693 is the number. Keep the text line coming as well, 0477-693-693. Just in terms of World Trade Center, today it's a very special day. Now, I know for those in WA, not quite there yet. However, come and join us because I think it's time for a reflection. It's important that we do reflect. Said to Dennis here on 3RW earlier, we should never forget these very important moments in our life, our history, because they stand important each and every year. World Trade Center and the Pentagon, Washington, D.C., attacked by Islamic terrorists who had hijacked high U.S. passenger planes. They crashed two planes into the World Trade Center, another into the Pentagon. They were also responsible for the hijacking of a fourth plane, which ended up, of course, crashing in Pennsylvania. Both the World Trade Center towers collapsed and about 2,749 innocent lives were lost. 2,749 deaths. 2,117 were males and 632 were females. All this happened in the year 2001. So the question is, that we can share as we go through this first hour of the program together. Where were you and what were you doing when you first heard about 9/11? It's always a fascinating discussion. And everybody has a memory of where you were. Some, Dennis said, didn't even realize for various reasons until the wee small hours waking up the next day. And there would be many in that situation. But for those that were watching it all but live might remember, for example, this from ABC's Peter Jennings in America.
1: Hello again, everybody. And for those of you joining us now who I cannot imagine under any circumstances expected to see a normal World News Tonight broadcast at this time, we've been on the air for the last 10 hours as the country has endured or is trying to get through, as one official here in New York said, this horrendous attack on the United States today. in both New York City and outside Washington at the Pentagon, and an attack that may or may not have gone wrong on Camp David in Maryland, the president's country retreat, but certainly resulted in the deaths of some people on yet another airliner today. So this is going to be a very different broadcast, and try to deal in the next half hour, as we have dealt with today, in a comprehensive way, exactly what the United States has been through today. Began a little more than 10 hours, a little less than 10 hours ago, and first one aircraft, we'll take you through the video scenes of the day, when first one aircraft and then another hit and ultimately destroyed the twin trade towers, 110 stories high, on the west side of Manhattan. We didn't see the first one happen, even though television was on. And that is the astonishing second one, as seen by a freelance cameraman who joined us a short while ago. And he then stayed on to record this extraordinary, which we've seen from many angles, collapse of first one of the trade towers and then of the other. And the attack brought down these two towers upon themselves, ultimately, and has left this extraordinary pile of rubble, video brought to us from yet another person. Meanwhile, we have this crash at the Pentagon, 200 feet wide. Concern at the White House, obviously. The president was in Florida early today, but then, particularly when word that a fourth plane had been hijacked, which ultimately crashed in the Pennsylvania countryside outside Johnstown, Pennsylvania, not far from Pittsburgh. The President of the United States has spent part of this day in an underground bunker in Nebraska. He's on his way back to Washington now. He's going to speak to the nation tonight. The Navy's Atlantic Fleet was at one point diverted to come and bring aircraft carriers to New York Harbor so that they could assist. There's help and assistance descending on New York and Washington from a variety of places. And it's probably not at all unfair to say that the entire country is, in some measure, in shock as to what has happened to the United States in a psychological, symbolic, and very physical way on this particular day.
0: It's an amazing piece from Peter Jennings. He, at that stage, was a remarkable presenter on ABC in New York. And for what seemed like hours, hours became days. And every time you would tune in, I think Peter Jennings and the ABC and Channel 9 was the preferred, for most of us, was the preferred platform in those days to watch it, to get the updates. Peter Jennings became such an important part of that presentation. Put that to a side, he's no longer with us, sadly. He died way too young in New York. And for what seemed like hours, hours became days. And every time you would tune in, I think Peter Jennings and the ABC and Channel 9 was the preferred, for most of us, was the preferred platform in those days to watch it, to get the updates. Peter Jennings.

0: reasons why we have. The challenges are still ahead of us on many, many fronts, I would say. 133-693 is the telephone number. The text line, keep them ticking over. Please do. 0477-693-693. Janine, good morning. You can kick it off for us. Good morning, Janine.
1: Good morning. I was lying in bed and listening to Bruce and Phil, and Bruce Mansfield said, "We're just hearing that a light plane has hit the building and World Trade Building in America, and we're getting a bit more information about it." And I was kept awake, and then he said, "We've just heard that the Pentagon's on fire." And I jumped out of bed and turned the TV on, and I saw all of it on the TV. And I picked up my kids from school that day. We never had McDonald's, and I got them 3 Macca's meals because I thought life's too short to not have it, you know. And we went to the church and lit a candle for everyone.
0: Yeah. It was a moment in time where most of us, I think, Janine, were in disbelief.
1: That's right. I couldn't believe it, you know. It was just awful watching it, but I just couldn't take my eyes off, and I was praying for everyone, and it was just awful, yeah.
0: Thank you for that lovely call, Janine. Memories, and here we are all these years later, and how important it is. David, thank you. I called 25 words, 25 years. On 25 years, we remember every life lost on the Courage Show and stand together in hope, peace, resilience and unity forever in our heart. David, thank you for that. Stay with us. We're going to have Bruce Mansfield's reporting on the second plane hitting the tower. We've got that available to us coming up shortly. We'll do that next. All part of Australia Overnight.
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2: We'll take these calls in just a moment. For those that are waiting, come and join us. 133693. Rob Dale, and then we'll come to you in just a tick. From 3AW's Bruce Mansfield, the great late Bruce Mansfield, and Peter Ford, who still does a lot of work on Network 5AA, 3AW, 6PR in Perth, hitting the second tower. This is how it unfolded on 3AW.
3: Things have just gone mad here. I've seen the most horrific news film or footage out of New York where a plane, and it appears a second plane, has crashed into the World Trade Center. Smoke is billowing from the top stories of the World Trade Center, and havoc would be spreading through the streets of New York. It's very sketchy at the moment. Peter Ford, you've been having a look at this coverage tonight.
4: Extraordinary pictures, Bruce. I'm a little emotional because extraordinary as it was watching the first tower and that incredible smoke billowing across New York, like a special effect from an Irwin Allen type movie, like The Towering Inferno or something like we've never seen before. Watching those pictures come in live, suddenly in the distance, and you see another plane heading towards the other tower and crashing into it. I mean, just the most extraordinary piece of news vision.
2: Bruce Mansfield here on 3AW talking to Peter Ford. Just one of the many, you know, those very early moments as it was unfolding 25 years ago to the day. So the question we're asking is, where were you when it was all unfolding for you? 133693. Hello, Rob. Morning.
5: Morning, Tony. How are you going?
2: Really well, thank you.
5: Mate, this thing with the veteran and the Pauline Hanson with this traitor thing, mate, I would not call him a traitor, but I would like to call him something else, but I won't on air. Now, if you think about it, right, these alleged war crimes that were supposed to have happened, yep. You've got all these ex-soldiers that testified, they were all there. Did any one of them try to stop these war crimes from happening? Were they given immunity for their for them to testify? Because I worked with someone that served who told me what he witnessed over there, and let's just say the Taliban did not play fair or by any rules. So that's all I have to say on that. And as for 9/11, I remember being in bed, got a phone call in the morning. I got told, wake up, turn the TV on, and yep, sure as hell, saw it live on telly with the 9/11.
2: It's a pretty incredible time, Rob.
5: Oh, mate, you'd never forget it.
2: Never, ever forget it, nor should we, all those years ago. Good on you, Rob. Thank you. 25 years. I think I said 21. 25 years. Rob, morning. Beg your pardon, Alan.
6: Oh, yeah. G'day, Tony.
2: G'day, Alan. Hi.
6: My wife and I were on a worldwide trip and a few weeks before they blew the joint up, we walked around, we met one of our sons who lives in America. We met him and we walked around the base of the North Tower, and the terrorists had tried to blow the joint up. They put truck bombs, and you could see around the walls where they'd tried to do that as an attempt, and we had lunch up in a restaurant in the North Tower called Windows on the World. And I've still got all the film of you know, all the goings on up there, and I've never ever looked at it.
2: How long before, Alan, were you there?
6: Probably a month, maybe three or 4 weeks, something like that. It was, my son made us walk from the tube, you know, for their underground or whatever mm-hmm. it is, mm-hmm. down to the to Lower Manhattan, and he said, "Oh, come on, we'll walk around the tower, the base of the towers," and we did that. We walked around. And then when you went in to catch the lift up. It was 110 floors up. And when you actually walked into the base of the building to go up, you could see where the truck bombs had gone off in the base of the tower. And this was before the actual place got blown up. And we went right up to the top of the floor. It was that high up when we looked out of the windows of Windows on the World, which was the restaurant. It was that high up that you looked right down on the clouds. We couldn't couldn't see any of Manhattan. When they blew it up, we were back home, and I accidentally was flicking across the TV stations, and I thought I was watching some sort of sci-fi thing.
7: It felt like that too. That was the sentiment we had for us, where we woke up literally sitting on the couch and just woke up, been out to lunch. It's a story for another day.
6: Yeah.
7: Been out to lunch, nodded off. Our then respective wives were doing some cooking. The kids were running around. And then they all said, wake up, wake up, wake up. Look at this.
6: It was unbelievable. And I called my wife and, she started to cry. She couldn't believe it.
7: We did.
6: So something, as you said, it's something that you just never forget. And I just haven't bothered to look at the film that I took.
7: Alan, let me ask you, have you been back since to New York?
6: Haven't been back to New York. I've got two sons that live in San Francisco, and they're in computers. And, we love America, and, it was, Las Vegas. They go up to Las Vegas nearly every weekend, all that sort of stuff.
7: What a great call, Alan. Thank you for being part of the program.
6: No, pleasure, Tony. Thank you.
7: See you. Bye. G'day, Tony Mackey. I only got back into talkback radio in the last 12 months since my husband passed away. Sally, good morning to you, who says, I'm in Adelaide, but I often hear you mention Dennis Walter. And forgive me, but I forget we do. I make reference to Dennis. Dennis's program at this stage is not heard in Adelaide. So forgive me for that, but I do mention Dennis. Would that be the Dennis Walter, the wonderful singer? And if so, why isn't he still recording songs? I remember him when he sang as a 17-year-old, Sally, in Birkenhead in South Australia. Sally, you're right. It is the great Dennis Walter who hosts the evening program here on 3AW. And he'll be thrilled to hear from you. And it is the one and same, the much-loved Dennis Walter. G'day, Tony Mack. Good morning. I was home in Glenunga and heard the tragic news on Channel 10 delivered by Sandra Sully. So even people remember the newsreader who delivered the devastating report on that evening. Good on you, Pete. Always good to hear from you. Re-9-11, Tony Mack, I was emailing my son, who was working in an office in Berlin with the TV on and watching the attack. He told me about it, says Chris. Thank you. I'll get to some of these texts in just a moment. Keep them coming through. 133-693 for callers. We'll get to Len and Dale very shortly. 0477 for the text line. 693-693-693-693. A lot of 693s in there, Tony. The other thing that I got a lot of email yesterday, stacks of email, to which I have replied, if you want to send an email, we don't necessarily read them out as part of the program, but certainly during the day I try to respond to each and every one. Overnights at 3aw.com.au.
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7: If you've just tuned in for the first time on this Friday morning, hello to you. I'm Tony McManus. 133693 is the open line for calls. Memories of where you were, what you were doing on this day, World Trade Centre, back in 2001, so 25 years ago. And you can often sit back and think, well, I guess we do ponder, even though we probably know, where's that 25 years gone? What has changed in 25 years? It feels sometimes there are still conflicts happening in our world, and we know that. 25 years later. 133693. Len, morning. You wanted to say?
15: Good morning. I remember that day very vividly. When I heard about it, I was backing out of my driveway and heard about the first plane going into the building.
7: Mm.
15: And the way it came out of the radio, I thought, God almighty, was it? And then I thought what they were doing was actually, how can I say it, saying it's about a movie.
7: Yeah, I think most of us did when we were watching it live. You just thought it was
15: I was in my car.
7: Yeah, but it felt like it was some sort of weird creation. It just felt like it was so. Sorry, Lenny, we're crossing over each other. It just felt like it was some sort of weird, almost anime creation, hang on, look at this. This is a possibility. We're watching some movie. I don't know what it was. For a lot of people, it's going to be different. But Lenny, you're right. But you were in your car listening.
15: I was on my way to the airport to go to work.
7: Oh, cool.
15: And I was in my section, and there was no one there. And I go, where is everybody? They were in the lunchroom watching it on TV.
7: Yeah, it was pretty, there's no doubt, it was pretty mesmerizing. Thank you. Dale, good morning and welcome.
16: Yeah, g'day, Tone. How are you?
7: I'm sensational, Dale. Thank you.
16: That's the go, bud. Yeah, long-time listener, first-time caller.
7: Welcome along to the big party that is Australia Overnight, Dale.
16: Yeah, cheers, mate. I tell you what, your show brings a lot of comfort on these late nights.
7: Good on you, Dale. Very kind of you to say.
16: I am. I'm currently making my way home down a fairly lonely stretch of road between Mortlake and Camperdown.
7: So you're driving a truck of some description, Dale?
16: No, I'm driving my 1971 XY Falcon U.
7: Oh, thank you very much, umpire.
16: Not the sort of car you want out at this hour, but I've just recently come back from Alice Springs. I did the Red Centre Nats with my dad, and we took the old Falcon Ute. He took his car, though, and he's doing a bit of tourism on the way home, and I'm just making my way home as we speak.
7: So you did the run in the car from there?
16: Yeah, mate. Yeah. We've been gone about a week and a half. So did a bit of camping on the way up and then spent the weekend in Alice for the car show. And then, just a bit of camping on the way home. So I left Anglevale, South Australia today a bit later than I wanted to, but it is what it is.
7: Did you pick up any wine through Anglevale?
16: No, but I did have a lovely glass of Cab Sav last night with dinner.
7: Excellent work. Tell us about what was taking place in the Alice.
16: Yeah, so they call it Red Centre Nats, which is basically, I don't know if you've heard of Summer Nats, the
7: sure.
16: car.
7: Summer Nats, massive event, yeah.
16: Yeah, same thing, mate, but just in Alice Springs, basically.
7: And people from all across Australia.
16: Yeah, exactly. Look, not as big, given the location, but it's more about the journey than the destination, to be honest.
7: Getting in and getting out.
16: Yeah, for sure. And, like, you know, other people you meet along the way, and people come from all over. We met a bunch of fellas that came across from the Nullarbor. Adelaide's pretty popular. That's pretty direct run up there, but you do get a few from there. Other Victorians. Yeah, it's great, mate.
7: Dale, I got to tell you, I'm envious in a very poignant way that you get to be able to do that with your father.
16: Yeah, it's pretty special. This is our second year for doing it. So last year, Dad and I did it together in the ute. And then, as I was saying, this year he's done a little bit of tourism. He ended up going out to Uluru and ticking that off the bucket list where I promised I'd do that with a wife. So mine was sort of a cannon run up and back. And, Dad should be home in the next sort of few days. But, yeah, it's still pretty special for both of us.
7: For those that hadn't been to Alice Springs, I didn't realise until I got there that the distance between, say, Alice and Uluru is, you know, I just assumed that they were, you know, you'd cross the road virtually. Not even close.
16: Yeah. No, not really. It's pretty open country
7: out there.
16: Well,
7: isn't it?
16: I think from the service station, I can't pronounce it, but the major Shell service station that's on the corner, I think it's 250 kilometres from there to the Rocks. So there's your 500 plus from there to Alice would have to be a couple of hundred, I'd reckon, maybe a bit under.
7: We did it was a big tour for a big fundraiser out through Uluru, and to sit there in the just as the sun is setting, it's one of the most phenomenal things you can do, I would say, anywhere in the world.
16: Yeah, look, it's been on my hit list for a long time, but I haven't lined up the ducks yet. But, I'm envious of Dad doing it, but so glad he did it. But it'll be special to do it with the wife, and I'll take the troop carrier and we'll do a three-week journey and tick it all off. So I've just got to be a bit more patient with that one.
7: Dale, tell us about the car that you're driving now and how many Ks on it.
16: Well, the speedo stopped working many years ago, so I couldn't tell you, but it doesn't give any trouble. It just hangs in there. It just gets it done, but it comes with a cost of fuel, that's for sure.
7: In this day and age?
16: Yeah, look, I've probably spent $1,000 getting up there, and I haven't added it up coming home, but it'd be pretty similar. But like I said to Dad, you live once, you know, you just got to do these things because feels like you can step off life for a little while when you get up in the country, and that's, you can't pay for that, you know.
7: You're right about that. What was the accommodation like when you got there for this big event?
16: Yeah, pretty good, mate. We just stayed at the Alice Springs Tourism Park, and everything was nice and safe and secure. They had like a large fence and gates that you had to come and go from. And I just had a little cabin. It was $600 for the weekend. And Dad just did the unpowered site because he took a caravan up with him. So, yeah, look, it was good for me because we camped going up there. It was nice to have a cabin, bit of air conditioning, and you could sort of just, you know, charge the batteries up again, so to speak.
7: What do you do for a quid, Dale?
16: Mechanic by trade, but currently working at AKD Timber Mill. So just a number, clock on, clock off, basically.
7: Nothing wrong with that. We're pretty much like what Jackson and I are doing this morning. Clock
16: yeah,
7: on, clock off.
16: Yeah, that's it, man. Like, yep. And it's been, I do enough wrenching at home on these old cars, so that's where I get my fix. But the work-life balance works very well with the timber mill.
7: What a great call. Best to you, Dale, and to your dad and the family and everybody, and keep in touch and we'll talk soon.
16: Yeah, good on your tone. Back at you, mate. Take a lot of care.
7: See you, mate. Bye. Newbie callers, we love the newbies. Sally, good morning and welcome to Australia Overnight.
17: Oh, good morning, Tony.
7: Hi, Sal.
17: I was listening to the callers bring up about where they heard about the Twin Towers.
7: Yeah.
17: We were watching the late news. My husband was a Port Adelaide copper, and we had to watch every damn news. If we were watching something, he'd go up in one of the spare bedrooms and watch it on a smaller TV. But we were sitting there, and it was Sandra Sully.
7: I don't know
17: if she just read the Adelaide news, but I think she was the national late news. I'm not sure.
7: My memory would be that news came out of Sydney at that time of the evening, and Sandra was in the chair.
17: Yes, and she was. We were sitting there watching it, and as it was happening, she was reading it, and she was, you know, I felt so sorry when I realised what was happening, because she did it with such professionalism without getting emotional or anything. And I'm saying to my husband, what's happening? He's saying to me, can you be quiet? This is serious. Can you be quiet? Can you stop asking questions? And I still remember that, because I didn't realise what, you know, the seriousness of it and what was that. And she was reading it as it was happening, because it was happening on her late news program.
7: Live.
17: Live. Yes, it was live. And I felt so sorry after I realised, and my husband explained to me what had happened, and that's why he was telling me to be quiet. He wanted to hear it. And I just felt so, I don't know if I felt more sorry for what had happened or for her, the way she was having to read it with nobody there by her side.
7: Yeah, just that would have been weird. If somebody's just handed you that piece of information as a newsreader with probably not a lot of time to prepare, because it was still, we were all quizzical. Even while we were watching it, we were quizzical. And for somebody like Sandra, the consummate professional, by the way, you can imagine it wouldn't have been easy.
17: I bet her heart would have been beating at 120 beats a minute.
7: Unbelievable. For how long did your husband serve on the job?
17: 42 years.
7: Retired now?
17: Yes, he just passed away 13 months ago.
7: Oh, Sal.
17: You know, he's all right. So, anyway. But he's okay.
7: He would
17: be. I hope he is up there.
7: I'm sure he would be.
17: I hope he hasn't got on with any of those female angels.
7: That's it. That's funny. That's made me laugh, Sal. Well done, you. Keep in touch. Talk again soon. Wherever you are, right across Australia, come and join us. Melbourne right now, 9.5 degrees. What have you got planned tomorrow, Friday? We'll call it tomorrow, but it's today, really, Friday. Top of 16 degrees. Perth, hello for your day tomorrow, Friday. A top of 25 degrees again and mainly sunny. Gee, you've had some really good days. But Melbourne, a top of 16. Perth, top of 25. And Adelaide, for your brand new one, top of 21 and sunny. Come and join us the other side. 133693.
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7: May I just say thank you for all the messages coming through, which is just great, via text, and keep them coming. 0477 693 693. We saw on TV the planes going into the towers, and my husband simply said, this is the start of World War III. It certainly felt like that. There's no question. I think many of us probably had a very similar sentiment at the time, because it was out of disbelief. It was out of shock. It was out of horror. This is very early. This is only, don't forget, we were watching this thing live. We were watching the bloody things go into the towers. It was live. And we had no explanation. Most of us didn't understand. Some of us had been out for a beverage lunch and had lingered just a little too longer, too much longer. And so it was, well, let's just say a little blurry. And then all of a sudden, our respective wife said, wake up, wake up, wake up, and watch it unfold. So you're right. It felt like the start of what we then said, WW3. We see if we can find that Alan Jackson song. Jill, good morning.
27: Oh, good morning, Tony. Some very interesting responses. You know, it's interesting, whenever September 11 rolls around, I've been listening to radio for a very long time. And invariably, the radio talkback host, not just you, you know, there have been many doing this and saying, where were you when 9/11 happened?
7: Yeah.
27: And not once in all the 25 years that I've been listening to these sorts of, as it were, anniversary verbal roundups.
7: Moments.
27: Not once has ever the discussion been around Islamic Jihad or Al-Qaeda or why they did it or how they mobilised or what their connections to Iran were. So I'd just like to read a really a couple of lines, if you don't mind.
7: Please do.
27: From the 9/11 Commission Report. Mm. Is that all right with you?
7: Please, yeah.
27: The 9/11 Commission report noted that senior managers in Al-Qaeda maintained contacts with Iran and the Iranian-supported worldwide terrorist organisation Hezbollah, and that Al-Qaeda members received advice and training from Hezbollah. The report went on to describe how Al-Qaeda was able to move its people through Iran. And, of course, that's very relevant to the kind of battles going on with Iran now. Mm. And interestingly, one of the leaders of Al-Qaeda who had fled to Iran, he was theoretically under house arrest, but he actually ordered the murders of 9 Americans in 2003. So, you know, I disagree that it was the start of World War III. I certainly understand why somebody would feel like that. Can I just tell you briefly how I felt when I saw what happened?
7: Yeah.
27: I was actually on the phone with a family member at the time, and I happened to have a direct view to the TV because some of my family were watching the news. And I saw the planes, I saw one of the planes, you know, crash into the World Trade Center. You know, it went through my mind, oh, it's probably the Arabs. So I wasn't surprised. I was shocked because of the numbers of people and the hideousness of the whole thing. I certainly wasn't surprised. I didn't think it was World War III. What amazed me was really the reaction of various Australians, because I was listening closely to the radio at the time. And I remember going to the city couple of days, and I passed a very, very large cafe. And inside it was practically full, and the television was on, and there was the utmost silence as people were watching incredibly intensely yet another news report of the plane crashing into the World Trade Center. And there was hardly any discussion on the radio at the time about Islam, about jihad, about what was actually going on with this attack and what it meant. So, it was all
7: There was a lot of discussion around that in the coming days. But at that time, as it was happening, I don't think it even occurred to most of us that that was an issue. At that moment. You may have, I certainly didn't.
27: Well, of course not, because you don't know much about jihad, and I don't know when you started learning about it.
7: Well, Jill, that's not quite fair. I think the idea of this thing that we were seeing live was just so horrid. Most of us didn't have an understanding.
27: Yeah, no, don't misunderstand me, Tony. I'm not criticising you for not knowing what was going on at the very moment of the impact, because I think anyone just watching it would have been overcoming by, you know, what's happening and what the horror is. Certainly the family member I was speaking to on the phone at the time, as I said, when I saw it on the news, I was just thinking, oh, it's probably the Arabs. I didn't really think it, you know, meant any discussion. But the person I was speaking to, my family member was going, oh, hang on, because I kept talking. And he was saying, hang on, something important's happening here. So, you know, we registered it very differently.
7: Yeah.
27: But, you know, I was very familiar and still am with the history of Palestinian hijacking of aeroplanes all through the 60s and the 70s and what they were doing in Europe.
7: I know, and many were, but notwithstanding that, Jill, for most of us who didn't have that level of, ongoing interest, when this thing happened, it really felt like it was hitting the fan, but we didn't know why at that time, for most of us. Jill, thank you. More of your calls the other side. It's Australia Overnight.
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7: Promise you, we'll lighten the mood in the next hour, but some really interesting texts. One in particular, rather poignant. Let me read this to you. It says, G'day, Tony Mac. We must never forget that day. Tom.
1: News as it happens. 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
9: Hello, I'm Chelsea Bowden. A move to cap allied health services for veterans at $5,000 has been blocked by the Senate. The Coalition, Greens and Independents joined forces to stop Labor's policy from going ahead. The Albanese government had been hoping the cap would help save the budget just over $700 million. The Albanese government will delay the start of its East Coast gas reservation policy until July 2028. Labor has released draft legislation which softens its original measure. Gas producers would now be required to keep up to 20% in reserve for the Australian market rather than guarantee the amount. Resources Minister Madeleine King says the move balances gas exports with cheaper domestic supply.
28: Making LNG exporters around the country commit to providing 20%, the equivalent of 20% of the gas they put out for export into the domestic market, will put in an oversupply, but a modest oversupply of gas that will put downward pressure on prices.
9: The opposition says the federal government's digital duty of care legislation will provide a blank check for political censorship. Labor says its legislation is to give people greater control over their social media feeds. The opposition won't support the proposal as it stands, claiming it will impinge on free speech. A Sydney businessman has become the first Australian jailed for reckless foreign interference. Alexander Sergo compiled reports for individuals believed to be Chinese spies. While the reports did not contain classified information, a judge described his conduct as deceptive and reckless. Researchers want motor neurone disease to be made a notifiable condition across Australia. A Macquarie University study has found the number of cases in Western New South Wales are up to 7 times the global average. Doctors in the state need to report the disease upon diagnosis. Researcher Dr. Lyndall Hendon says other states should do the same.
10: We don't believe that this health district is unique. But making motor neurone disease notifiable means that we'll be able to examine this more broadly and identify other communities with unique patterns that might help us answer some questions about what's going on here.
9: At least 25 people have died in a cargo ship fire in eastern China. The ship was undergoing maintenance at a shipyard when the blaze erupted. 42 people were on board at the time. Only 17 were evacuated. And US President Donald Trump has promised a $5,000 payment for every American if his party is successful in the upcoming midterm elections. He made the pledge at the Republican National Convention.
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9: Geelong has named an unchanged side to take on Fremantle in their do-or-die semi-final clash in Perth. Two changes for the Dockers. Defender Judd McVee comes in for the injured Brandon Walker, and Nathan O'Driscoll has been dropped in favour of Corey Wagner. In the NRL, Newcastle Knights coach Justin Holbrook is dismissing concerns over his team's rising injury toll. Trey Mooney joining a long casualty list, while fellow prop Jacob Saifiti is out suspended. But ahead of tonight's knockout final against the Rabbitohs, Holbrook says he has full confidence in his side.
12: Obviously, you'd always love to be full strength this time of year, but you know, we're not worrying about what we haven't got, worrying about what we have. And as I said, I'm confident that we play well, we'll win.
9: And the Opals will face Spain in a quarterfinal bout at the Women's Basketball World Cup later this morning.
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7: So we lighten the mood, and we will lighten the mood in this hour. 133693. Anything you want to raise on the program for Australia Overnight, why would you not? Having said that, just received a most remarkable text. I'll read this to you verbatim. Hello, Tony Mac. September 11 was my son's first birthday. I remember those events overshadowing that day. I regret it to this day. My son passed away on the 14th of September last year, 2025, 2 days after his 25th birthday, leaving behind my two grandsons. I will never forget. Cameron.

0: day.
1: Felt like that, didn't it? Where were you? That's the question we've been asking this morning. Come and join us. We'll lighten the mood, I promise you. 133693. We'll have a bit of fun as we normally do this time of the morning. Friday morning edition. Australia Overnight, wherever you are, right across Australia. Jump on board. Plenty of room. Come and have your say. You might want to raise a topic. Have a bit of fun with us. Lighten the mood, as we say. Have a bit of fun and enjoy each other's company. 133693. Keep the text line coming up. We love it. The text line's really good. Some of the incredible stories, one in particular from that previous text that came in from, it's just disappeared off the screen. It was Cameron, wasn't it? Thank you, Cam. It was a lovely piece. Helen, good morning.
2: Good morning, Tony. I think I said yesterday, my mother passed away on 4 years ago today. So I remember the date. I remember the time, but I don't remember what I was doing at the time when it occurred. So I maybe it's my age. Like, I remember seeing what happened on September the 11th, but I don't remember where I was or whatever. But I just remember seeing the visions of
1: it. Yeah, of course. But
2: I said I would ring up. My daughter and son-in-law are listed owners of Miyako Frod, and it's racing tomorrow at Flemington.
1: I'm pleased you did.
2: And it's in race five.
1: Mm.
2: And where my daughter and son-in-law got tickets for, we've got a table in the members' dining room, because they didn't want to go there and be nervous about the whole race, because Craig Williams is riding the horse. So they're really excited. And if it wins, it automatically gets a place in the Caulfield Cup. But because it's the favourite, they're a bit apprehensive.
1: So just for those that don't know, around Australia, this is something that you've been following for a little while, and Nearco Frod, yes. F-R-O-D. Jockey, yes, will be Craig again. It's a McAvoy-trained, yes, horse. It will, yes, be paying around about, at this point, around about the 350, 360 mark.
2: Oh, okay. Oh, doing all right then.
1: Made it four in a row.
2: Yes. I was at, I think, at three of its race. Oh, I might have been at all four, because they take me along. And we generally, if we can, we get, because we're members of the VRC, we get go to the dining room and have lunch.
1: It's a great way to
2: time.
1: Lovely, great way to do it.
2: Oh, it's a wonderful. Oh. I've actually got. I don't mean to brag. We're going to Melbourne Cup, and we're in the members area for the Melbourne Cup. So I'm really excited. After never going to the races all of my life, and now in my late 70s, this is my second year in a row. So
1: I think that's fantastic, Helen. Look at you, girlfriend. Look at you.
2: A wheelchair. Huh? Do not need a wheelchair. Have I got time to tell you the story of my grandmother? If not, I'll bring another time.
1: Why don't we? Because we've got a full board, so we're going to race through some of these calls.
2: Okay.
1: Do you mind if we put that on hold for the weekend? And we'll do it next week, I promise you, Helen.
2: That's okay. No. I won't forget, because it's a very interesting story, but I'll leave it for a time where you've got time.
1: And we love great stories of grandmothers, I promise you.
2: Oh, no, this is a really interesting one, but I'll leave it another time. I'll keep you in suspense until another time. Have a lovely weekend.
1: You too.
2: And the weather should be great.
1: I'll keep an eye on that horse for you.
2: Thank you.
1: Good on you.
2: Bye.
1: Bye. Wherever you are, right across Australia, jump on board. Look at the calls. We'll get to them in just a moment. Hope everything is okay in your world. Melbourne right now, just over 9.5 degrees, on that way to 16. Perth for your day tomorrow, it's currently 13 degrees, but great day, 25. Perfect. Mainly sunny. Adelaide, just over 9 degrees and a top of 21 and sunny as well. Margaret, Sandra, Justine, Laura, Justin will come to you. It is Australia Overnight. Good morning.
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12: Getting a bit ahead of ourselves there. Thank you. Jackson's working the other side of the glass. That will be the first voice you hear when you pick up the phone, Jackson. And you just come through and you say, is that you? Is that you, Jackson? And he will say this.
13: Yes, it is.
12: There you go. So he's a great ad-libber. Thank you. Margaret, morning.
14: Good morning, Tony.
12: Margaret.
14: I've never rung any radio station before.
12: Oh, I'm privileged, Margaret. I'm privileged.
14: Well, I'm from Sydney, so I'm a long way away, but I did come from New York via Newark Airport to LA on 9/11, and two Qantas planes were the last to leave LA before they shut the airport. And when we arrived in Sydney, when our plane arrived in Sydney, there was crush everywhere around, you know, at the airport. And the pilot announced that the Twin Towers had been blown up. And he said, this isn't a hoax. This is actually what is happening at the moment. So my family collected me and rushed home and watched it on television. It was a terrible shock.
12: Oh, Margaret.
14: And very sad. My daughter lived in New York, and we used to drive from New Jersey to New York quite regularly. And as you drove in, the two towers were there, you know, and they were magnificent. I couldn't believe they'd gone, and I still find it difficult to believe.
12: I'll bet. Margaret, thank you for ringing through and being part of the program. But it is, we made the point earlier, Margaret, that for all of us, and I'm getting interesting texts for people who will prefer to text rather than talk on the air. But it is so important that we don't forget these times in our lives.
14: Yeah, I agree.
12: Because we need to learn, we need to have a greater understanding for those that perhaps don't, I include myself in that, don't understand all the nuances of the levels of hatred that seem to exist in our community, more so than I can remember.
14: Yes.
12: And we need

0: need to acknowledge it and be aware of it. And how do we come together as the great song from the Beatles all those years ago? How do we mend what is desperately calling out to be mended?
1: I think it's terrible that people just can't. I'm getting older now, and I can't believe that people always seem to want to fight.
0: No, I don't understand it either, Margaret. But other people have a different view about that.
1: I really, really can't. I've done a lot of reading in the last few months, and all the time it has been fighting to gain territory, fighting to gain power, fighting to enforce one set of rules on another group, you know.
0: Margaret, in your reading, is it too simplistic to suggest that it becomes part of the human condition, maybe?
1: Yeah, well, it seems to be.
0: Seems to be.
1: Yes, with what I've read lately, it's been, you know, I've gone right back to Genghis Khan, and he was, you know, and come right down to today, and it's still going on. You know, yeah. It never stops.
0: Yeah, and he was not a pleasant fellow.
1: No, but he was mild compared with what's going on now, I can tell you.
0: Good point.
1: I believe. Anyway, look, it's been very nice to talk to you. I love this overnight program. I'm awake a lot at this hour, and I love this program. So I'm very interested. This is the first time I've rung in, but now I have the number, and I have a carer who can get them, you know, make my phone work. So it's a joy to ring you, and very nice to talk to you. And, one other thing. Who plays Edith Piaf at 5:30 some morning?
0: It's Pat Panetta, who looks after the Australia Overnight program across Australia on the weekend, both a Saturday and a Sunday morning. Panetta.
1: I've heard it on Saturday morning at 5:30 and couldn't believe my ears. I thought, this is amazing.
0: It's an extraordinary piece, isn't it?
1: Yeah, it is. It is an extraordinary piece. That's just an aside. But it's very nice to talk to you, and I won't hold you up, but I'm sure there are a lot of people waiting.
0: We're going to race through. Margaret, don't be a stranger. Feel free to call this program in particular any time.
1: Righto, and have a good night.
0: All right, Margaret, thank you. Wow, this is just gorgeous. Everybody has a story. We often say on this program, everyone has a story, some more remarkable than others, some less remarkable than others. But that, what's to me, makes it fascinating. And I got to tell you, there's a couple of texts coming through that, given the moment, I say that is all honesty. Given the moment, I can't tell you that I'm not moved and touched by, not about me, by the way, but the emotions that people have on a day like today. Now, I don't have the answers. People might declare that they have the answers. There are people who are really infinitely way more informed about the history than maybe I am. Certainly, probably, than I am. But I got to tell you, the text line is just fantastic. Ross, morning.
2: G'day, Tony. You've never spoken here before.
0: Nice. And welcome. Welcome to the program, Ross.
2: Thank you, yeah. Well, I remember vividly about those Twin Towers. I was sitting in my taxi as I am now, and Johnny Young was on, talk back, and he was talking to a woman, and he cut her short. He must have been watching some monitors there. And he said, look, I've got to cut you short there. Something's happening in America. He said, I've just seen a plane going to one of the Twin Towers.
0: Mm.
2: And kept on about it. And then the other one went through. And so more information was coming through that night about it. Yes. Ridiculous, isn't it?
0: And that was the late John Young, who would have been hosting a program at our neighbour station at that time.
2: Yeah, I can't. That's what I was thinking. I was trying to remember which station it was here. And sorry, yeah, I should have said late Johnny Young here, poor bugger.
0: Yeah,
2: we miss him.
0: We do. Well, we've only just lost him, and it was a very sad day, which has been well and truly documented. Ross, so you're driving this morning, obviously?
2: Yeah, actually, I've just got a job now. I'm just going to West Perth. So
0: you better go. Lots of love to everybody in West Perth.
2: Yeah, thanks very much, Tony. Yeah.
0: Good on you, Ross. Well done. That is, I didn't realise he was in WA. Thank you for that. So he would have been, I think, Johnny was at that stage doing a brekkie program at, I'm going to say, 6IX in Perth. I think that would have been around that time, John Young. Craig, morning.
3: Morning, Tony.
0: Craig.
3: A few years ago, about 2022, my wife and I went on a trip over to the States for a few weeks, and we were in New York for a few days. We went to the Ground Zero Memorial there, and it was just, it just brought back the memories we're talking about tonight, about where you were when and stuff.
0: 25 years ago.
3: But the memorial was just extraordinary, and it was weird. You know when you go overseas and you go to tourist places and this, that, the other, and you visit and you want to take photos. And I remember saying to my wife, I can't take a photo here.
0: Yeah.
3: I don't want to take a photo of a fire truck that's burnt and the things I had. It was just, it was so quiet. There were so many people, but it was just so quiet in there.
0: At a time that normally otherwise it would have been quite noisy, rowdy, and boisterous.
3: Yeah, it's an incredible memorial that they've done there. It's really well done, but
0: eerie in many ways.
3: It is, and you walk through different areas, and they've got audio going of when it was happening and stuff like that, of newscasts and stuff. Mm. And they've really, really done it well. And we had a little tour. There was of a firefighter from the time, and he was talking, there was a group of us, he was talking to us, and he took us outside and talking about, you know, what happened here, there. But he was actually there. He was one of the firefighters there.
0: Mm.
3: And it was just, and when you get emotional talking about it now.
0: It does. Yeah, I get it.
3: Mm.
0: When are you scheduled to go back to, it must be soon, back to a spell in China?
3: Yeah, about mid-November, head back.
0: So. Oh, right, okay, so not quite yet. Another 6 weeks or so.
3: Yeah.
0: Craig, always good to talk. Keep in touch. Have a great weekend, mate. Bye. Tone, I knocked off work at 11 p.m., got in the car, and Uncle Roy, that is Bruce Mansfield on 3AW, said he had just seen on CNN that a plane had crashed into the World Trade Center. Got home to Ferntree Gully to watch it on the TV, and the second plane strike, stayed up all night. Well, we did, Steve, didn't we? We were all in disbelief. One of the callers previously said, you perhaps don't have a full understanding of the history of that. At that moment, I totally agree, did not have history of. G'day, Tone. Bruce Springsteen wrote a wonderful album. And you look at that song, we should play that a bit later on. The Rising is brilliant. Thank you, Kay. Just a great reminder. Tony and Jackson, the poor lady that lost a son, person who lost a son at 25. Always wishing everyone good health. Please tonight, too much. In time, help with these streaming, endless, wet, voluntary, painful tears. With a little snippet of Little River Band's Cool Change. Beautiful song. And was wondering why Darren was called in to cover 2-3 o'clock in the morning. I think he was, Jen, you're right. Because... Well, you know, it's what radio stations like in those days, and still to this day, what a station like 3AW and 5AA in Adelaide and 6BR in Perth does in those moments. It's part of what we do. Sandra, we'll come to you straight after this. Justine, Johnny, Justin, wherever you are, 133693. It's Australia Overnight.
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0: Stress-free experience, she said. Thank you very much. Wonder what that's like. Sandra, good morning.
16: Hi, Tony. How's it going?
0: Morning.
16: Yeah, well, I remember when 9/11 happened. It was seemed surreal to me to start with. You know, I sort of was watching the planes go into the towers, and initially I wondered if it was a movie.
0: I think you wouldn't be alone in that. Many of us did. We thought we were watching something that was, you know, part of a theme of a film or part of a theme of, I genuinely remember, I've spoken about this before, genuinely think waking up, looking up, thought, oh, it's an episode of The West Wing at the time.
16: Yeah, that's what I thought, Tony, yeah. And I thought, oh. And you know, as the day developed, of course, it wasn't. And my next-door neighbour, who's since passed on, but her little grandson, he was really traumatised by the whole thing.
0: As you can imagine, most of us were
16: because
0: all...
16: Because they kept showing these planes going into the towers and, you know, and was very repetitive. And, of course, he just got really, really upset about the whole thing.
0: Which is certainly understandable, Sandra. Many across Australia, many across the world, exactly the same.
16: I don't know.
0: And all these years later, we ponder with the expression, I don't know. Sandra, you're absolutely right about that. Thank you. Have a great weekend. Justine, hello.
17: Good morning, dear Tony. I never forget, I was in bed and my husband's the best man at our wedding. I'd been married 6 years. And
0: hang on, did you say you were in bed with the best man?
17: No, he rang. Oh, I was in bed.
0: Okay.
17: My husband, I was in bed. My husband, I don't know what he was doing, but he was up, and his best friend rang him and said, put on the TV. You'll never guess what's happened. And my, I remember hearing my husband saying, what station? And my husband's best friend said, mate, just any station. Anyway, so then he came and woke me up, and we came out and were watching the TV. My very good friend was a stockbroker in New York and worked for one of the big firms. So then I immediately rang my friend. It makes me goosebumpy now. I immediately rang my friend, and we always speak on September 11. He's still overseas. I'll never forget the tone of his voice. Like, you know that tone of your voice when you're just so scared. And he's a big Aussie guy from Sydney, very successful. And he was like, the language, he was just, ugh, makes me feel sick. And then we just sort of, you know, watched it. And there's that visual of that beautiful woman. I'll never forget. She was in a gorgeous suit. She was obviously a worker. And the dust and all the, what would you say, Tony, that carnage of the, you know, the buildings on her. And I'll never, ever forget.
0: And those pictures have become, I don't know whether iconic is the right word, but probably close enough, where it was just staggering. These immaculately addressed workers in the centre of New York that were, you know, dishevelled in extreme conditions.
17: Beautiful.
0: Stunning pictures, yeah. Remarkable.
17: No different to when Bali, the Balinese, you know, the bombing happened, and I'll never forget.
0: Justine, it was a very similar circumstance in that we were shocked by that, and I was on air that morning in Perth. At 6 p.m. in Perth, and that was another phenomenal, staggeringly difficult time. Justine, thank you. I'm going to move through some of these calls quickly. Steve Grumpy Collins coming up in the next hour. Rod, morning.
8: Morning, Tone.
0: Rodney.
8: Morning. Regarding 9/11, it's funny that you should actually say that you woke up thinking it was
0: West Wing.
8: The West Wing. I was actually watching the West Wing at the time. It was the one and only time that the West Wing was on Channel 10 at the time, and it was the one and only time that they were ever going to put two episodes on back-to-back, because they were putting on the first two episodes of Season 3, the Shadow of Two Gunmen, Part 1 and Part 2, one behind the other. And there was an interruption. Sandra Sullivan came on in between the two episodes telling us the plane had crashed into the World Trade Center, and while they were bringing up the footage to show what had happened, the second one actually went into the building live while I was reporting on what had just happened. And I thought, my God, what the hell is going on? How did they have two planes out of LaGuardia fly into it at once? You know, I'm thinking, what the hell's going on here? And then, of course, as the events unfolded over the next 4 or 5 hours, you found out that there was other planes hijacked elsewhere around the country as well. You know, one went into the Pentagon, one went down in the field in Pennsylvania.
0: Yes.
8: Yeah.
0: Rod, do you get the sense? Do you get the sense that, I don't know, somehow it feels like it's unfinished business, in that there's still stuff that never really quite was explained properly?
8: Mate, there was a lot of stuff about it that wasn't really explained properly.
0: Yeah.
8: And, you know, I don't want to go expounding on it, because it's a day of remembrance, and I don't want people thinking I'm a crackpot with all these conspiracy theories and all that, but there's a lot of stuff that came out in the course of the investigation that's never been able to be explained away to me, to a point where it would pass the pub test, if you know what I mean.
0: Yeah, the old pub test. Yeah, you're right about that. Rod, talk later on. Drive safe. Thank you. Have a great weekend. Laura, good morning.
18: Hello, Tony.
0: Hello, Laura.
18: Well, I don't know if this is just purely coincidental, but
19: the week prior to September 11, I had this dream where a section of my neighbourhood was on fire. There wasn't any towers involved. It was just, you know, low-density, medium-density housing around here. But it was like a square section of my nearby neighbourhood on fire. But it tends to be a familial trait, dreaming about fire. Normally is a portent of some bad advent, a bad omen type thing, because my mother sort of has the same.
0: For something in the future happening. Or something that was reflective in the past?
19: Sorry, what was that?
0: When you say it's an omen, presumably for something.
19: Yes, my mother, she says, she was telling me about the fact that when she was in her home country in Italy, this is just one instance, she had a dream. She went to sleep during the day because that's what they do over there, siesta. She was working on a farm. And she had a dream that of a white horse jumping over flames, jumping over a fire. And then shortly after that, her mother brings her a letter from her prospective husband. And I think that was some sort of warning to just avoid this guy because he turned out to be an absolute horror. And also, what was it? Yeah, so I don't know if my dream of my neighbourhood being on fire is related, because I did suffer a personal tragedy, some personal trauma in the days following this dream of my neighbourhood on fire.
0: Mm.
19: So whether it's related to my own personal trauma, or I think more likely it is related to the personal trauma I suffered in the days following the dream. And also, the most heartbreaking, upsetting aspect of 9/11 was the fact there was a creche there, little babies, toddlers.
0: Oh, I know.
19: Did it make any mention about how many children, babies perished?
0: Not that I've got in front of me. I'm sure at some point it would have been documented. However,
19: yeah, and also a pet store.
0: Exactly. So it was nobody escaped, you know, metaphorically and realistically.
19: Hmm. And also there's a video, it's called Telephone Calls from the Towers.
0: I know.
19: And
0: on it's chilling.
19: You will hear, because I can discern spirit voices from the living people, there's spirit voices on there of the prospective impending victim, the victims, that had perished at the time.
0: What do you hear voices and do you hear my voices?
19: Do I hear what?
0: Do you get feedback from my voice?
19: No.
0: Oh.
19: You're a living person.
0: So you only deal with those that are no longer here.
19: Yeah. Mm. It's a video online. Oh. It's called Telephone Calls from the Towers, where, you know, the people in the towers were making phone calls to their loved ones, which were recorded.
0: Mm.
19: And they've made it into a video.
0: I know, it's incredible. It's very, very powerful. Laura, always good to chat. Thank you. Have a fantastic weekend. Leanne, Justin, we'll see if we can get to you very, very quickly. If you're waiting, keep the text line coming as well. 0477 693 693. Those that send an email, I'll reply to those later today. That is Friday. Overnights at 3aw.com.au. G'day, Tony Mac. Never cried like this for years. Cool change. What a song that is, LRB. We might see if we can do that a bit later on. Twin Towers, what were those buildings prior to? It's a very good question. Somebody might know. That Margaret who called earlier, I think Margaret was calling from Sydney, and a lot of people commenting on Margaret's amazing voice, a tremendous phone manner. I agree. Tony and Jackson, that poor lady who lost a son at 25. Oh, my God. Painful, involuntary, painful tears. Listening to that wonderful segment. Thank you. It is Australia Overnight. Good morning.
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0: I'm looking at the topics for our wonderful Tricia Avery, which is working beautifully this morning in the program later on. Tricia Avery is a regular contributor to the program. And the topic is happiness. Where happiness isn't one thing, we often apply the word when we feel contentment, excitement, relief, deep connections, if you like, and achievements. Each has a different emotional state. And I just said to Jackson, there was a great story, a great gag, and I can't remember the context of it, but it always makes me smile when I think of it. It's about the, I think somewhere, it might have been somebody in Mexico who would tell the story about what is it you want in life? What is it that you want in life? And in that beautiful Mexican accent, he said, I want to find the penis. You want what? I want to find the penis. No. You want what? I want to find a penis. Oh, you want to find happiness. Ah, yes, I want to find happiness. It's an old gag, and I can't remember where I heard it, who did that line. It was very, very funny at the time. Anyway, so happiness will be the topic. Tricia Avery coming up. Also on the program this morning, lots of things happening. We'll be crossing over to the United States because our great man Rod Smith brings us up to date. Steve Grumpy Collins coming up in the next hour as well. Leanne, I want to find happiness. Good morning.
25: I want to find happiness.
0: That's it. It's an old gag, and I can't remember from where it originated.
25: It's like, what did the fireman call his two sons?
0: What did the fireman call his two sons?
25: Jose, Jose.
0: Yeah, that's it. Yeah. Right. An oldie but a goodie. Thank you, and you told it beautifully.
25: Yes. I've got a job.
0: Oh, well done. Final. You. In what context? Yeah, are you allowed to say?
25: Not really, no.
0: Oh.
25: It's cleaning, but...
0: Nothing wrong with that?
25: Yeah, well, it's just a couple of hours each day.
0: Mm.
25: Yeah, good money. So, yeah, happy with that. And yesterday, well, not yesterday, Wednesday, my car died.
0: Oh, well, you suspected that was going to be the case.
25: It was booked in for Monday service, but it's just not worth fixing. It's probably the head gasket. Anyways, on to 9/11. I remember walking down to the bank and there was a big TV screen and I looked at it and went, oh, my God. This is in Martin Place, right outside Channel 7 was the next block down.
0: Mm.
25: And I've gone, oh, my God. And I, you know, raced home. And I sat on the lounge armchair and saw the second plane hit and just burst into tears. And at that time I was in the rescue squad and all I wanted to do was go over there and help. But they didn't need Australians because they've got enough Americans. I think some Australians went over, but not from volunteer squads. I think it was more the fireys and stuff like that. But all I wanted to do was go over and help. It's the most surreal thing. I still look at it and it's just surreal.
0: Mm.
25: I can't get my head around it. And, it was pretty upsetting at the time, no doubt. And what it followed was just, and, you know, so many of those rescuers have passed away because of the asbestos in the building that was in that building. A lot of the firemen and all that went to that job that helped out and other people as well that got all the dust and that. Have since passed because it was asbestos.
0: Yeah, of course. Which is
25: sad day.
0: Which one of the things
25: never to be none of them are never to be forgotten as long as we live.
0: No, very, very true. And nor should we. And here we are 25 years later. It should be talked about. And I think in another 10 years, it will be talked about again. In 35 years and 50 years, it should be talked about. As many of those things should be remembered, not celebrated, but certainly remembered. Not commemorated, just commemoration, very important, but certainly never forgotten. Leanne, thank you. We better do this very quickly and then come back. We're way behind. For those that are waiting, I promise we'll get to you after the news. 133693. Keep the text line coming. It's been great this morning. Those that are sending beautiful messages based on things that they've been hearing in the last hour and a half or so. 0477 693 693.
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0: around about a time when LRB, one of the hottest bands in the world, with Glenn Shorrock. 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
2: Hello, I'm Chelsea Bowden. The Albanese government is being urged to abandon any further plan to overhaul health funding for veterans. Labor's push to impose a $5,000 cap on allied health services has been blocked by the Senate. The measure was designed to save the budget a little over $700 million. The opposition's Michaela Cash says the government needs to give up on the issue.
3: On Monday, Anthony Albanese has a choice to make. Does he stand with the men and women who fought for our country, who do have health needs now? Is he going to side with them, or is he going to turn their back on them and show all Australians this is a morally bankrupt man?
2: One Nation leader Pauline Hanson has been labelled weak and pathetic as her feud with Liberal MP Andrew Hastie escalates. Mr Hastie is demanding One Nation remove a cartoon from social media accounts describing him a traitor. Senator Hanson says the cartoon is satire, while Mr Hastie claims he's been targeted after testifying in the Ben Robert Smith case. The federal government will ban residential aged care providers from charging extra fees for services residents previously received for free. The aged care rules will be amended after instances of some providers taking advantage of older Australians following sweeping system reforms. Aged Care Minister Sam Ray says they're acting now to make the rules clear and strengthen protections. Senior police say Sydney's gang violence is at a normal level despite three fatal shootings in 9 days. A fatal shooting in the city's southwest on Wednesday night is not thought to be linked to two mistaken identity killings last week. Acting Assistant Commissioner Grant Taylor says things need to be put in perspective.
4: It always looks like crime is out of control, but when you look at it, we always have about 8 organised crime murders a year. We've had 6 and then last night's made 7. We are basically on track what we always have in regards to these murders. It's always going to be part and parcel of life in a big metropolis.
2: The Prime Minister has paid tribute to the people who lost their lives in the September 11 terror attack. Today marks the 25th anniversary of the tragedy. Nearly 3,000 people died in the attacks, including 10 Australians. Speaking in Parliament, Anthony Albanese has encouraged Australians to pause and remember.
5: We'll also think about those whose lives were changed forever. All who lived with loss, all who suffered with grief, trauma and sickness, and all who still endure the burden of memories that simply will not fade.
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2: More than 20 million Americans are expected to tune in to tonight's historic NFL clash in Melbourne. Around 100,000 fans will pack the MCG to watch the Los Angeles Rams take on the San Francisco 49ers. More than 2 million Australians are also expected to tune in. In the AFL, the Dockers have named Judd McVee for their do-or-die clash with Geelong tonight. The defender will return in place of an injured Brandon Walker. Coach Justin Longmuir says McVee is an asset to the squad.
7: Pressure of others playing really well, it found him out of the team, but yeah, when he's playing his best footy, he's playing on instinct, he's working with his teammates well, he's trusting his read on the ball and then trusting himself in the contest, and the rest will flow off that.
2: And the Opals will be chasing a spot in the semi-finals of the Women's Basketball World Cup when they take on Spain this morning.
8: A human cannonball. That's one way to describe it. A human shot out of a cannon 75 feet into the air with nothing but pure pizzazz. You'll be telling your mates about it for days. But blink and you'll miss it. Miss it and you'll be feeling what you're feeling now. A serious case of SHOMO. 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
0: Justin, thank you for waiting, my friend. Justin, good morning.
14: Good morning, T-Mac. How are you, mate?
0: You wanted to say.
14: Yes, so you spoke about the September 11th attack and you said that there was over 3,000 people that died.
0: Let me just clarify on those numbers exactly. I don't know that I mentioned that particular number. I know it was horrific. When we talk about these things, we try to get them accurate because it's pretty important.
14: Yeah, well,
0: Sorry. So just for clarification, the understanding is very close to 2,977, so close to 3,000.
14: Yeah, well, I've got a Guinness Book of Records here that has got the exact number, which is 2,823.
0: Yeah, so that's various different to the latest one that we've got as well. But, you know, we're only talking numbers, and whilst very, very important. So the point you wanted to make, Justin, is...
14: Yes, so I think that, you know, this should have never have happened. You know, I think that whatever
0: everybody would say that.
14: Yeah, I think whatever they wanted to do, you know, they took a lot of people, lives, and, you know, I just think, this should never have happened, and I will be pausing at a certain time today to commemorate this occasion. You know, I think, on that day I was only 22 at the time and I was in high school.
0: Yeah, in high school at 22. Well done, you. Justin, always good to chat. Thank you. John, now you have a little bit of a poem you wanted to share briefly, if you will.
15: Briefly?
0: Yep, we've got lots of things we've got to move through, so fire away, John.
15: Yeah, well, how long can I spend on it?
0: Oh, you know, 90 minutes.
15: The Last Trump.
0: Sorry, what's it called? The Last Trump?
15: Yeah.
0: About the president?
15: No, no. Not that Trump. It's a small T. Trumpet.
0: Oh, Trumpet. Okay, the Last Trump. Okay.
15: The Last Trumpet is about to sound. Right. So make sure you're in the Lord found.
0: Mm.
15: In the year 2027... and you will find yourself in heaven.
0: Oh.
15: I am a citizen of that wonderful place. You can tell by the expression on my face.
0: Mm.
15: Be ready because the day of the Lord has come, and he does not want to lose not even one. If you want to be one of who wins, then be sure to ask him to come in.
0: Yeah.
15: To take over your life from within, and he will show you where to begin.
0: Oh, that is
15: just ask the Lord.
0: There's more.
15: You want to hear more?
0: Yeah, go. Yeah. Thought that was
15: just ask the Lord to come into your heart, and you will become of his kingdom a part. Just say, Jesus, come into my heart and life. And I may become as if I were your wife. Mm. Although the day of the as yet to come, I assure you that you would not like to lose anyone.
0: Oh,
15: so
0: Johnny.
15: Look out for the sign of the times and make sure you're not left behind.
0: Yeah.
15: There's a whole lot of people going home. By the sign of times, it won't be long. In the twinkling of an eye, we'll all be gone. There's a whole lot of people going home.
0: Yeah, going home in a twinkle of an eye. John, you're right about that, my friend. Have a great weekend. Thank you for being part of it. It is Australia Overnight.
16: On the road again. Just can't wait to get on the road again.
0: Which means it is Steve Grumpy Collins, all talking travel. A lighter, brighter note, and God, don't we need that, Steve Grumpy Collins. Good morning.
17: Yeah, good morning, Tony. Yes, tonight I'm talking about people's favourite hotels. People can ring up and nominate their favourite station hotel. And the reason why is I recently had my best hotel experience ever.
0: Really?
17: Yes.
0: Grand old age of 97, and you've just had a really good version.
17: 97 and a half, Tony, please.
0: Sorry, okay, yeah.
17: We managed to spend a couple of nights at the Raffles Grand Hotel d'Angkor in Siem Reap, Cambodia, and what an experience that was. Raffles, probably the best branded hotel in the world because they are pure luxury, but it was just a fantastic experience.
0: Did they assist it to the Singapore version?
17: Yes.
0: Okay.
17: Raffles is now owned by Accor. It's part of the Accor group, and it's the top tier hotels in the Accor group. Mm-hmm. But, of course, the famous Raffles in Singapore was the first one, and I've been there for a drink, Tony. I've been there for a Singapore sling, which you must do when you go to the long bar at Raffles in Singapore. And it's actually a really good experience, to be honest with you.
0: Oh, it's a lovely thing to be able to do. Yeah. But gee, they know you're coming.
17: Yes. Oh. I'm not suggesting that it's a budget hotel, Tony. I must suggest, but this hotel, it was built in 1932, and it was the first really important hotel built in Siem Reap. Now, bear in mind that in 1932, a lot of people weren't going to Cambodia, and they certainly weren't going to Siem Reap because the Angkor Wat temples weren't really known then; they were overgrown. But the Europeans mainly were travelling, and they decided to go to Asia. And this was one of the places they went to. So the Raffles Grand Hotel de Encore was built in 1932, and it's a magnificent building. It's a colonial style building. But the thing is, it's got the original elevator, which was installed in 90. And this thing is great. It's got a gate that you open to get in, and then you've got these two wooden panels that you push to go in, and it's very, very slow. But what an experience just going up in the elevator. It's just magnificent. And
0: lovely about that experience, isn't it? Where it's old world.
17: You get a really true sense of history, because the thing is, the hotel has been extended because Siem Reap has become a popular destination. But we stayed in the original building, which is very, very grand. But the other thing is, the way to get there were no cars back then. So where the tennis court is now, that's where the elephants were grazed, because if you went in 1932, when the hotel was opened, you arrived on top of an elephant, Tony, which would have been a grand way to
0: enter. How did you get there? Well, we travelled on the elephant.
17: We got an Uber elephant.
0: The elephant.
17: Yes, a good old kebab.
0: You talk about those fantastic older lifts. There is a one at Craig's Hotel.
17: Is there?
0: In Ballarat.
17: Oh, is there really?
0: And it's just quaint. It's eerily quaint.
17: Yes.
0: You get in, you open the gate, and you close the gate, and lock it all down, and then the lift moves very, very slowly up to the first or second floor. What an experience that is.
17: But it is. It's a grand way to get up to your room.
0: It is. Or you could go up the stairs.
17: Well, the other thing is, Tony, you would love breakfast at the Raffles Grand Hotel de Encore because it's the only breakfast I've been to where they encourage you to have a champagne with your breakfast. And I tell you what, it's not a cheap champagne either, if you know what I mean. It's everything about you. Everyone's got a butler that looks after you when you arrive.
0: As one does.
17: Of course. But it's and you just get a sense of history when you stay there. Of course, the rooms are very, very comfortable. The beds are fantastic. The pillows are really good. You've got a large sitting room to enjoy. It really was a fantastic experience. It's one that we will never forget. And it's a history of it all. They've got a restaurant there called 1932, which is the year that it was established. And apparently this is a theme with Raffles. The main restaurant is given the name of the year that the hotel opened, because I was talking to some other people that have been in other Raffles, and they said, this was a 1917 or a 1952 or something, that the main restaurant. And I reckon that's a great tradition. But the other thing is, it's fine dining. And what they do here in 1932, the restaurant at Raffles in Siem Reap, is they give you a set meal. Well, you've got a choice of four set meals, all of which is based on the Cambodian cuisine, and all of which they give you wines that go with each dish. So you would love this experience. And so we chose one, but it was really marvellous. There were six courses, and we had three different wines to try.
0: Beautiful.
17: And they were, because you can't have six different wines, you know.
0: What?
17: Well, you can, I suppose, but the food experience was just brilliant, and it was just a highlight, one of the highlights of us staying there. But the other thing is, it's got a museum there, which tells you about the history of the three different wines to try.
0: Beautiful.
17: You can't have six different wines, you know.
0: What?
17: Well, you can, I suppose, but the food experience was just brilliant, and it was just a highlight.

0: Yeah, well, no, she was Jackie Kennedy then, was before, sorry. She was Jackie Kennedy. It was after John F. Kennedy had been assassinated, unfortunately, but she hadn't married Onassis at that start.
1: Yeah.
0: She was probably there representing the US for some reason. But, yeah, no, you know, and I just saw everyone's had great hotel experiences.
1: Well, let's ask the audience. As a leading journalist and producer, you know that we sometimes have to do like a commercial commitment.
0: Yes, we do.
1: Thank you. 133-693 is the telephone number. 133-693. Now, was there not a Raffles Hotel in Perth? There still is.
0: Yes, there is a Raffles Hotel, but it ain't part of the Raffles Group.
1: It's a lovely building, though.
0: Oh, yeah, no, it is a lovely building. It used to be, I tell you what, it used to have a great a great rock venue when I first went to Perth.
1: Through.
0: AC/DC used to play there because it's on Canning Highway, and Canning Highway was the inspiration for the song Highway to Hell.
1: Thank you very much. When we come back, more with Steve Grumpy Collins. Question is, some of the hotels that you may have stayed or have, for whatever reason with which you were enamoured in a beautiful hotel anywhere in the world, maybe not so beautiful, anywhere in the world, what's the one that instantly jumps to mind for you in your travellers? SteveCollinsTraveller.com. More straight after this.
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1: Many a year ago, I think the year was 1983, Steve Grumpy.
0: Yes.
1: So, lobbed into a place I'd never been to at that time. Obviously,

0: 1983, lobbed into a place called the Montien Hotel in Bangkok.
1: Yes, located in a very good location.
0: Right at the top end, right at the top of that street.
1: Yes, exactly right, yes.
0: And so I was with my then very dear friend, still remains so, Mark Avery, and his then future wife and his sister. And so they said, well, why don't we, you know, we're here, you've got to walk to Patpong.
1: Yes, Patpong, yes.
0: Walked down there, lasted all of about 6 minutes and thought, OMG, it was overwhelming, and raced back to the sanctuary that was the Montien Hotel.
1: Yeah, well, I've been there. I haven't stayed there, but we went there for drinks at one stage because it was pretty local. But, yeah, look, there's some great hotels in Thailand, particularly if you, Phuket is one of the most popular places in Thailand, and we've stayed at some we stayed at a really good hotel there called the Sunset Hotel, really well named because it was right on the beach, and you got the most wonderful sunsets there. But yeah, there's great hotels everywhere you go. The trouble is finding them or affording them, you see.
0: Well, there's a combination of that, but that's always been the case. Yeah. Whether you stayed at a Hilton or whether you stayed at, I mean, it's always about that price point. Amber, say hello to Steve Grumpy Collins. Good morning.
2: Oh, good morning. I'm a bit thrown because I thought I was going to talk about 7-Eleven.
0: 7-Eleven was a drink, I think.
1: It's a grocery store.
0: Grocery store, that's right.
2: I was going to talk about 9-Eleven.
0: Please, what did you want to add, Amber?
2: Well, I think there's so many people forgotten about in this situation, and of course we know about the people that sadly passed away. And but there was one ironic or iconic, I don't know the right word, there was a young girl, and it was shown in so many of the press things. She was in shock. It was, and she had her face covered in white powder, just walking down the street. Mm. And I then saw her. She was on the, I think it was Dr. Phil, and it told her story. And, you know, after that, she had no counselling or help or anything, and she spiralled into a dreadful time with heroin and whatever. But then she pulled herself up and ended up being a very successful person. But the horror she went through, and she was just one of the many, I think, forgotten ones.
0: Oh, look, I think, Amber, I think you're right. And there would be many, many, many in a similar situation to that. But I thank you for reminding us about that particular situation. Maggie, now, Raffles, which one have you been to?
3: Not stayed in, but visited, and that was obviously many years ago in Singapore. Mm, and one thing that I was told, of course, like many others, when in Singapore, you must visit Raffles, sit under the palm and have a ginseng.
0: Yeah.
3: And that's what we did, but never stayed, yeah, we didn't take up accommodation. So, Steve, you aroused someone, my curiosity about Cambodia. I myself have not been to Cambodia, but that sounds, you know, quite enticing. No,
1: well, yeah, I love Cambodia. I did a Mekong River cruise, and which ended up in Siem Reap. But I first went to Cambodia in 2002, and I first went to Siem Reap then. And back then, it wasn't getting as many tourists as it does now. And I basically had the whole of the Angkor Wat complex to myself. I was just wandering around. There weren't as many restrictions as they are now. And the last time we went was probably about 6 years ago. We took my wife there, and it was overrun with tourists. And so I didn't go this time because My first memory of it was just brilliant.
0: Perfect.
1: But, I mean, there are so many other temples there as well as the Angkor Wat complex. And some of them are really, really extraordinary. You've got one that's as, it's faces on just about every facade that have been carved in. Just a marvellous complex because at one time it was the largest city in the world, and we're looking at around about the 12th or 13th century. And all of a sudden, well, nobody knows.
0: Cambodia?
1: Around Angkor Wat, when you go there, you're amazed at the number of temples and buildings. They extend. It's not just in Siem Reap. They go for they cover a very, very large area. They're also up at Battambang, which is another city which is well away from Siem Reap. And then when you go towards Tonle Sap, which is a huge lake, where they have a lot of floating villages, that you get many, many more out there. It was the Khmer people. Actually found out it's not Khmer. It's pronounced Khmi people. Oh. Because I have a friend's son lives up there, and he runs an NGO, and he was telling us that he's learning the Khmer language, and that's actually how you pronounce it. Yes, it was a massive civilization going back to the 12th and 13th century, and it just disappeared, and nobody knows why it disappeared, and that's when all these temples became overgrown. But it is a really, really interesting place to go.
0: Yeah.
1: Siem Reap is much bigger than it ever used to be because it has become a tourist mecca, yeah.
0: The wonderful hotels, I mean, you look at a place which many people listening around Australia would have perhaps even served in Vietnam.
1: Yes.
0: And you look at the hotels, some of those hotels now smack bang, very close to, are really just surprisingly gorgeous.
1: Well, I stayed at one, the Central Riverside Hotel, which was right on the waterfront.
0: Stunning.
1: Next door to the Majestic. The Majestic is one of the oldest hotels in, well, officially it's Ho Chi Minh City. 95% of people who live there call it Saigon still. And you know what? You go up there to the rooftop terrace. It's about five stories up. And you have cocktails. We went up there, had cocktails and dinner. And it was just a wonderful evening, and it cost us $45 each for a wonderful meal and cocktails.
0: Thank you very much. Say hello to Renata. Good morning and welcome.
1: Hello, Renata.
4: I listen to you all the time, but I have to tell you this. I am legally blind, and I'm 80, and the MP, Michael Brown, I think it is, sent me a lovely birthday card with a voucher in.
0: Wonderful.
4: Yeah. And anyway, so because I can't read it, and I thought it was like a meal to go out, and it was lovely. So my girlfriend was sitting in the next chair, and I said to her, "Would you like this voucher? Because I can't go, and I would you like to go?" She said, "I'd love to." So I gave it to her, and she looked at it because I thought it was like seven courses, and she looked and she laughed. Because it, for a health check, like you go and have a breath check.
0: That's fantastic, yeah.
4: And a colonoscopy where they stick the finger at the bottom.
1: I don't think I'd want to eat that.
0: No. So then what happened, Renata?
4: Well, then she laughed. Well, obviously I couldn't go, and I was so disappointed. It wasn't a meal, it was a health check.
0: Well, colonoscopy.
4: My boobies are so long, they have to be rolled up.
0: Renata, that's just precious. Renata, many happy returns for your birthday with your rolled up boobies.
4: My 80th birthday. My husband died 12 months ago.
1: Oh, that's sad.
0: Renata, remember him fondly, of course, and continue those celebrations for at least another couple of decades.
4: I'm disappointed that I couldn't go, though, to have that meal, but I don't think I'd like any more.
0: Fantastic. That's so funny. Well done, you. Steve Grumpy Collins, come back, stay there. Favourite hotels that you've stayed in anywhere around the world, anywhere around Australia too, of course. Got beautiful hotels these days in Australia, have done for many a year. And I'm sure many people have a great story about a hotel that you've stayed in Australia, anywhere around the world. 133-693. Steve Grumpy Collins, regular contributor on a Friday, Australia Overnight. Have a look at what he does online, which is stevecollinstraveller.com.
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0: Well, Grumpy, it's intriguing. There's a vast audience across Australia and only two people have ever stayed at a hotel, extraordinary hotel, anywhere in the world.
1: Well, I tell you what, there's lots of good... I tell you, another one that I've stayed in, the Datai in Langkawi in Malaysia. Langkawi is north of Penang and it's very, very close to the border with Thailand. And it's a duty-free island, which is why a lot of people go there because it's got great beaches. But I stayed in this Datai and they've got burais, your own... it's they're like huts. They're not part of... they're not part, you've got your own private space in these villas, they really. and the beaches there are just fantastic. But it's just the whole thing was built without using trucks because it's in the rainforest. Used elephants because a lot of it is made of timber, and they used all these big logs, and they used elephants to transport materials when they were building it rather than using trucks to keep the integrity of the rainforest. And it is, not only is it the style of accommodation, but it's the fact that you're in this magnificent rainforest, and a short walk down there, they've got this gorgeous ultra white beach, but they also have the pool, etc. as well. And it's got one of the best hotel breakfasts I've ever had, because I have a thing where.
0: That's a big call.
1: Well, no, that was just beautiful. That was another one, actually, where they offered you champagne for breakfast, come to think of it.
0: I love the way you always
1: sound. Perhaps I just like champagne for breakfast.
0: I love the idea that you feel surprised by that.
1: That's not very common for people to have. Oh, I suppose for you, Tony, it would be very common to have champagne for breakfast.
0: Doesn't everybody?
1: No, I might have a bit of yogurt.
0: No. Well, that's your choice. I mean, you can choose yogurt or you can choose great champagne.
1: Champagne. No. Yeah. Well, in actual fact, champagne does make you feel good at the first thing in the morning, I have to admit.
0: Oh, now speaking from experience, is it Michael? Michael, hello. Welcome.
13: Hey, Gary.
0: We're well, thank you.
13: What, there are so many great pubs just in country Australia. I've stayed at a few because I'm a bricklayer and I've worked away.
1: Yeah.
13: And in these pubs, they're beautiful old buildings. And the food you get is like all local product. Absolutely fantastic.
1: No, you're right. You don't have to have a luxury hotel. My wife and I, when we got married, we spent one of our honeymoon nights in Cunnamulla. I had a combi van. We were driving up to Cairns, and we went the inland route, and it was one of these old hotels, but a grand one. You have the grand staircase and everything. It had the most comfortable bed we had on the whole of it, because we were away for about 6 weeks. But I remember that we were the only two guests there, and we were on the veranda, and it was just wonderful. But we decided we had dinner at the hotel, and they had this huge dining room, and then right in the middle of this huge dining room was this table set with beautiful white linen and the knives and the forks and a candle and everything for our dinner. And so we had this dinner, and I said, "Oh, that we had steak because that was what was you had then."
0: Yeah.
1: And I asked, "Oh, do you have any, what sort of red wine do you have?" She said, "Oh, just check the fridge to see."
0: Beautiful. Excellent. Look at all those texts coming in. Very fortunate to stay at a place called the Grande Batag Hotel in Athens. But in Brisbane, the Treasury Hotel in Brisbane, also a magnificent building.
1: Is that because it was the old Treasury?
0: I'm thinking people in that part of the world might have to confirm that or tell that. But even if you look at the Treasury building in Perth, by the way.
1: Yeah, that's now a hotel, and it's one of the better hotels in Perth. Yeah, it is. Yeah, a very, very good restaurant there as well.
0: Which was put together by the great Finney family that transformed that place into the most remarkable hotels in the country.
1: Yeah, it is. It's really it's beautiful. Yeah.
0: Another one says, Tone, not necessarily a favourite hotel, but a recollection of accommodation, the Sheraton in San Francisco, and staying in the penthouse suite.
1: Oh, that would have been all right. Ooh. I bet you had some good views of the Golden Gate Bridge staying there.
0: You would imagine so.
1: Have you been to San Francisco, Tony?
0: No. Have you been? What was the song called?
1: If you go to San Francisco, be sure to wear some flowers in your hair. I didn't have enough hair to cater for flowers, I'm afraid, Tony.
0: Very, very good point. And you look at the hotels, because I like to focus on the hotels around Australia too.
1: Yeah. Oh, yeah.
0: Beautiful hotels. The one that jumps to mind for me is, for Melburnians, the Windsor Hotel in the day.
1: Oh, yes.
0: Was as good as it gets. It still stands there in all its beauty.
1: Yes. No, that's true. The Windsor Hotel was... that was famous, wasn't it? My sister and brother-in-law live in Bendigo, and they, whenever they went to Melbourne, they'd go down to see a show or something. They would make it extra special by staying at the Windsor. So you're right, it is. It's just glorious there. But there's good hotels all over the place. I tell you what, there's some quirky ones as well, especially we were talking about some of the country pubs before, and some of those are just brilliant experiences. So you're not necessarily getting luxury, but you're having a really, really good time. You know, that's just some fantastic places to stay. And if you go to Uluru, pardon me, there's a lot of great hotels up in Uluru in Yulara, which is where all the hotels are.
0: Well, they tell me that's not one, that's not two, that's not three. It's like a six-rated type version.
1: Yes. Yes.
0: Incredible.
1: Yeah, it really is. And it's beautiful. And when you go there, there's a bit of a hill sort of next to the hotel, and you stand on that at night and watch the sunset behind Uluru. It's just magnificent. Yeah, then you go back and have a cocktail or two, Tony.
0: You stay right where you are. We'll come back. We'll get to Cookie in just a moment. Late 80s, the Merlin Hotel in Perth. Well, that's another one, the great Merlin in Perth, which was right where the Merlin, but on the corner, just around the corner from...
1: It became the Hyatt.
0: The Hyatt, of course, that same building. Great piece. Thank you. Cookie, we'll come to you next. Steve Collins, traveller.com, regular contributor, Friday Morning Edition, Australia Overnight.
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0: Wherever you are, Cookie, Cookie's on the road. Grumpy Collins, meet Cookie, Cookie, Grumpy Collins.
1: Hello, Cookie.
21: Hello, mate, how are you?
0: Well.
1: Good.
0: Sorry, Cookie, we got a dreadful line, so just if you... Go on, Cook, try again.
21: All right. I said planes and I don't mix, so I'll just talk about a couple of hotels in Australia, in Perth particularly. The Savoy in Hay Street.
1: Yep.
21: I went there in 85 and was getting away from a couple of things and I felt a bit ill. And the woman who was working there said to me, "Oh, Mr. Cook, you don't look too well." I said, "No, I'm not very well at all." She showed me where to go for a doctor. And I walked downstairs, and she must have told the policeman also, because he said, "You're Mr. Cook, come with me." Away we went. So I could not recommend it highly enough. Whether it's still there, I don't know. And then in Kalgoorlie, the Grand Hotel.
0: Oh yeah.
21: I think you paid about $60 a night. You had two double beds in your room, plus about another four singles out on the balcony, which was all closed in.
0: It was just
21: and a good... Oh, my God, how could you not get value for that money?
1: Yeah.
0: And, Cookie, you're right. I mean, that hotel in Kel is famous for that alone. Yes.
1: It is, yeah. Mm. It's got that magnificent staircase that goes up as well. Yeah, that's a beautiful hotel.
0: Now, 133693, who was the very famous person who lived for a long time atop of the Windsor Hotel in Melbourne? 133693. It's a fascinating... I don't know whether you know this story, Grumpy.
1: No, I don't.
0: Oh, so for years, before it was even fashionable... for inner city living.
1: Yeah.
0: This is a person who became really famous, who lived atop of the Windsor Hotel in Melbourne. And from all reports, the gatherings were exquisite. The lunches, the dinners that would last forever were supposed to be just monumental.
1: Right. Okay. Is it one somebody that most people would know?
0: There would be some. There'd be many people would remember the name, and he became. I'm just trying to think how I put this ever so gently without giving it away, because it'd be better if we get calls around it.
1: Yeah.
0: He was well known at Bathurst.
1: Ah. Right. Okay. Well. Yes, I'm trying to think of some Victorians that were well known at Bathurst.
0: Now you watch the lines now. Now we'll be taught. Now we'll be cooking with gas. The name that instantly jumps to mind for people who lived atop of the Windsor Hotel in Melbourne. Steve Grumpy Collins, you've got no idea?
1: No, well, I'm not from Melbourne, so
0: no. But it was a well documented Australian thing. Just pretend that you're Australian for a moment.
1: Well, I got to pretend that I'm Australian. Yeah. If it's something to do with Bathurst, then I'm assuming it must be a well known racing driver.
0: Oh yes, you're so close. now name names. And Maggie, no, it wasn't Brocky. If everybody's thinking Brocky,
1: it wasn't Brocky.
0: No, can you believe it? Now we've got a full switchboard. Neil, morning.
22: Neil or Neville?
0: Neville, good on you, Nev.
22: Peter Jansen, mate, is that the one?
0: That's the one, Peter Jansen. Nev, stay there. I want to find out from other people as well. Sam, you were going to say...
2: Yeah, the captain, Peter Jansen, he was a throwback. He was a throwback to the old Imperial Raj in India.
0: He was, and it was a time when it was most peculiar, Sam, wasn't it, to live in inside the city that way?
2: Yeah, my cousin used to live next door to me in Fitzroy. She was a hairdresser, right? And she used to cut also. I think she cut his hair, and she got invited there once. And she used to also cut the hair of the workers from Frank O'Gotts in Brunswick.
0: Frank, that's right. A tenuous link, but I see where you're going, Sam. Keep in touch. We'll talk again soon. Is that Shoshana?
3: Shoshana.
0: Shoshana, good morning to you.
3: Good morning.
0: Good morning.
3: Pete Jansen.
0: It's Pete Jansen. Now, do you remember the storyline around that?
3: No, I don't, but I do remember him being quite an attractive man, but a bit short, with a with a beard.
0: That's funny.
3: Very, very smartly dressed.
0: Yeah, elegant at a time when very
3: absolutely.
0: Elegant. And you say, yes. But an attractive man, but not very tall.
3: No,
0: that's funny. That's great.
1: Shoshana. How can he reach the pedals of the car?
0: I know. That's right. That's so funny, Shoshana. Thank you, Tony. Good morning.
4: Hey, good morning, mate. Yeah, it's been answered. It was Peter Jensen, of course. He was always impeccably dressed. He made the cravat fashionable before Matt Preston.
0: Yes. Yes, he did. Tony, that's brilliant. And I just wonder, Grubbs, whether that level of style of inner city living or staying in a hotel where, going back to the hotels, John and Rob will come to you in just a moment, the idea of getting dressed up for that sense of occasion seems to be a bit of a thing of the past, maybe?
1: Well, yeah, people don't get dressed up for anything these days, really, do they? I mean, casual seems to be the new elegant.
0: Maybe you're right. Maybe that is the new lifestyle. But there is something still glorious, I reckon, about getting dressed up. We'll let you go. It's great to have you on, Grumpy. If people know more about what you do, stevecollinstraveler.com.
1: Yep. Thank you very much.
0: Happy days, mate. And you're sounding really good too. Now you're back in town, Grumps.
1: Oh, thanks very much. Welcome. Yes. But my voices are being carried over 7,000 kilometres, I guess.
0: Yeah, they are. Well done, you.
1: Okay. See you, Tony.
0: Steve,
1: bye-bye.
0: Neil, Sam, Shoshana, Tony, we'll come to you. It's all next, Australia Overnight.
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0: Big day today, of course, here in Melbourne town is NFL. It is a bigger than I think anybody probably predicted, really. I mean, the crowd, the mood, the sensational around it all is fantastic. We'll talk about that in the next hour. We go over to the United States of America. Rod Smith will be awaiting. Humanoid robots being prepared for combat. Get all those details. Well, it's no surprise, really. It's just a matter of time, isn't it? And plenty of time for your calls for those that are waiting. Rod and Brian will come to you very shortly. And the text line, keep them coming as well. 0477 693 693. Good morning.
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9: Hello, I'm Chelsea Bowden. A move to cap Allied Health Services for veterans at $5,000 has been blocked by the Senate. The Coalition, Greens and Independents joined forces to stop Labor's policy from going ahead. The Albanese government had been hoping the cap would help save the budget just over $700 million. The Albanese government will delay the start of its East Coast gas reservation policy until July 2028. Labor has released draft legislation which softens its original measure. Gas producers would now be required to keep up to 20% in reserve for the Australian market rather than guarantee the amount. Resources Minister Madeleine King says the move balances gas exports with cheaper domestic supply.
10: Making LNG exporters around the country commit to providing 20%, the equivalent of 20% of the gas they put out for export into the domestic market, will put in an oversupply, but a modest oversupply of gas that will put downward pressure on prices.
9: The opposition says the federal government's digital duty of care legislation will provide a blank check for political censorship. Labor says its legislation is to give people greater control over their social media feeds. The opposition won't support the proposal as it stands, claiming it will impinge on free speech. A Sydney businessman has become the first Australian jailed for reckless foreign interference. Alexander Sergo compiled reports for individuals believed to be Chinese spies. While the reports did not contain classified information, a judge described his conduct as deceptive and reckless. Researchers want motor neuron disease to be made a notifiable condition across Australia. A Macquarie University study has found the number of cases in western New South Wales are up to 7 times the global average. Doctors in the state need to report the disease upon diagnosis. Researcher Dr. Lyndall Hendon says other states should do the same.
11: We don't believe that this health district is unique. But making motor neuron disease notifiable means that we'll be able to examine this more broadly and identify other communities with unique patterns that might help us answer some questions about what's going on here.
9: At least 25 people have died in a cargo ship fire in eastern China. The ship was undergoing maintenance at a shipyard when the blaze erupted. 42 people were on board at the time. Only 17 were evacuated. And US President Donald Trump has promised a 5,000 $1,000 payment for every American if his party is successful in the upcoming midterm elections. He made the pledge at the Republican National Convention.
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9: Geelong has named an unchanged side to take on Fremantle in their do-or-die semi-final clash in Perth. Two changes for the Dockers. Defender Judd McVee comes in for the injured Brandon Walker and Nathan O'Driscoll has been dropped in favour of Corey Wagner. In the NRL, Newcastle Knights coach Justin Holbrook is dismissing concerns over his team's rising injury toll. Trey Mooney joining a long casualty list while fellow prop Jacob Saifiti is out suspended. But ahead of tonight's knockout final against the Rabbitohs, Holbrook says he has full confidence in his side.
15: Obviously, you'd always love to be full strength this time of year, but you know, we're not worrying about what we haven't got, worrying about what we have. And as I said, I'm confident that we play well, we'll win.
9: And the Opals will face Spain in a quarterfinal bout at the Women's Basketball World Cup later this morning.
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37: This is Australia Overnight with Tony McManus.
0: Just in the last hour with Steve Grumpy Collins, we're talking about some of those magnificent hotels around Australia, around the world, that you may have camped at. You may have even been in a penthouse. One text in particular says, when my wife found a secret stash of penthouses. No, I think that's a different style of penthouse. Thank you, Phantom. Brian, morning.
38: Hey, good morning, Tony. The captain, my understanding was that there were new owners at the Windsor and
0: he had to get moved out.
38: And he got moved into a place a bluestone free story place near the bottom of the Rialto Hotel. And we went there for a work function. And it was a myriad of taxidermists' delight and animals and heads on walls. It was like the Addams Family, but the bloke was a true gentleman.
0: Yeah, in the every sense of the word. So from the Windsor to the beautiful Rialto, which is just down the road here on Collins Street.
38: Yeah, well, it's near the bottom of it. It's like a three-story blue stone building backing onto King Street. It was a beautiful place, absolutely sensational. And like as you walked in, I can remember the doors were like solid antique timber with these ornate hinges. And when you walked in, there was, as soon as you walked in through it, in the first room was like an 8-foot polar bear chair.
0: Yeah, oh, really? Yes.
38: That you sat in. It was just unbelievable. But the captain was an absolute gentleman. He was an ambassador for the Scotch Whiskey Company we were working for at the time.
0: Which was which company? Do you remember?
38: The brand was called Justerini and Brooks, J&B Whiskey. He was our ambassador in Australia.
0: J&B, there you go. Which is still around, of course, J&B, is it?
38: Oh, most certainly it is. Fantastic scotch.
0: Well done, Brian. Thank you for that. Just talking about those days where you would come into our city centres, whether it be Perth, Adelaide or Melbourne, there was a time, particularly on the weekends. I mean, it's changed now for the cap cities, but there was a time not that long ago. I mean, you're talking about the 70s, early to mid-70s, where there was a bit of a shift, but you could come into the city on a Saturday or certainly on a Sunday, and you could literally shoot a bullet down, say, in this state, Collins Street, on a Sunday, nobody. Quiet as. Park right on Collins Street, all day parking. You'd be there with two or three cars on Collins Street out the front of the Hotel Australia. And it's not that long ago. Pete, morning.
1: Tony, good morning. Can you hear me?
0: Loud and clear, Pete. Always hear you, old son.
1: That's pretty good. I want to ask you, see how you're feeling. You said you had a bit of a runny nose.
0: Yeah, it's been just in the last week, just one of those, and off to the doctor I did go, who made the point that they're less inclined these days to prescribe medication for, you know, the common cold or an infection, whatever it is, in the nose, in the chest.
1: Very surprising for a man your age. I'm not saying you're old, but when you get a bit older, I think you're better off taking something. Otherwise, they can become very chronic.
0: Thank you, Dr. Peter.
1: Oh, that's all right. Hey, Tony, can I ask you a question?
0: Yeah.
1: Would you refer me as a friend, as a good caller? Something like that, yeah?
0: Scale of 1 to 10, Pete, I reckon you would hover around the 7.5 to an 8, depending on your mood.
1: Okay, so I go back two nights when someone referred me as a Nazi. You didn't back me up.
0: I don't recall that, to be honest. However,
1: you don't, no?
0: No.
1: Around this time exactly.
0: I don't recall what I said half an hour ago, Pete. It all disappears. A bit like one tape, and you just sort
1: is that
0: of
1: Alzheimer's?
0: Huh?
1: Is that a bit of Alzheimer's?
0: No, just it all blurs. I mean, I host, I'm privileged to host approximately 30 hours of talkback radio a week. It's impossible to recall everything that is said.
2: I cannot recall.
0: Yeah, I cannot recall exactly.
1: Sorry, Bill.
0: Right,
1: okay, sorry.
0: Yeah. But please, yeah. Pete, don't take offence. If you took offence, you wouldn't be in this biz.
1: No, fair enough. Sorry, are you excited for the NFL?
0: Mate, it's going to be a monster day. It'll be fantastic. And the enthusiasm for the event, I think, has superseded everything what anybody ever thought it was going to be, surpassed everything.
1: Do you think our game is better than the NFL, our AFL game?
0: Oh, I never make comparisons around that. Very different games, very different sort of culturally, historically. So don't make a comparison around it. Why would you?
1: Let me tell you
0: very different style, very different environment. But the enthusiasm is palpable.
1: The thing I can say about America is that most of their games, like baseball and NFL, unless they haven't got the hundreds of millions of dollars to each player, that game will be a low par to our cricket players compared to baseball, because they've got a net.
0: You're a harsh critic, Tony.
1: Us Aussies, Indian, Pakistan guys, England, they catch a ball going almost 200 kilometres off the bat when they sneak it with bare hands, mate. Bare hands. And these guys, they've got a glove. And then they go, miraculously catch in the outfield. He's got a freaking glove.
0: Thanks, Pete. Off you go. See ya. Rod, morning. Thank you. Chaos reigns supreme. Hi, Rodney.
2: Hi again, son. Yeah, I had the pleasure of meeting the captain.
0: Did you?
2: Many years ago. Yeah, I suppose that when he was living at the Windsor and when he moved down to the Bluestone residence.
0: Yep.
2: Bluestone residence is actually at the back of the Tunnel nightclub.
0: The back of the...
2: the tunnel. Remember where the tunnel was on?
0: Okay, now I'm with you. We should just mention that he's still and well and truly with us, Pete Jansen, and he's now elegant and 86.
2: Yeah, well, like the previous caller, two callers back said about, you know, going in there, and what he could see was the animal trophies and heads and everything around the place. And he had this one really big picture of a Porsche 956 that he'd been driving, that he was driving at Sandown, and he went to great pains to tell everybody he was changing gears at the time, because you could see the flame trail coming out of the exhaust pipe.
0: Is that what it was?
2: Yeah.
0: Great part. It's a wonderful piece of, I don't know, it's peculiar to Melbourne in that sense, I guess.
2: Yes.
0: Interesting time.
2: He's one of the nicest people you'd ever want to meet.
0: Everybody says so. Just put that information up against for me, if you can, Jackson. So you look at him, Peter Jansen, Percy Pierre Gustav Peter Jansen, born in 40 from New Zealand, New Zealand socialite, former motor racing driver, emigrating to England at a young age and then moved back to Australia, settled in Melbourne. Listed his occupation as, I love this, gentleman.
1: Gentleman.
0: Federal Hotel before moving into the Windsor Hotel.
2: One thing I can tell you, mate, he didn't put on airs and graces. The way you saw him when he had a TV camera stuck in his face and being interviewed, that was the Peter Jansen you got when there was no TV camera there as well.
0: Yeah, very
2: he
0: true.
2: He was the same
0: very
2: man true. On or off the camera.
0: Very true. Rod, drive safe over the weekend. We'll talk to you again soon. Thank you, Johnny DeRemus. Good morning.
3: This is John DeRemus with The Passing Parade, the story of a man whose discovery released millions throughout the world from the threat of death. In 1922, a hitherto unknown Canadian doctor became one of the great figures in modern medical history when he fulfilled a vow he had made as a boy 17 years before. I'll be back with the story after this message.
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3: Frederick Banting was born on a small farm north of Toronto in 1891. He was 14 when he lost a close friend, a girl he had grown up with. She died of diabetes. At her funeral, Fred Banting made a promise to himself, a promise that he would find a cure for the dreaded disease. In December 1916, when World War I was at its height, he graduated as a doctor. While serving as a medical officer in France, he was wounded in the arm and gassed. Shipped home to Canada, he obtained a post at the Toronto General Hospital, where he was reminded of his youthful vow by the sight of emaciated diabetic children being carried to beds they would never leave. In 1920, he went into private practice and spent every spare minute studying all the information he could gather on the pancreas, the organ that controls the level of sugar in the blood. And so in bed one night, he read an article claiming that the glands of the pancreas shriveled when the ducts were tied off. An idea came to him. Was it possible that the mysterious substance that controlled the metabolism of blood sugar could be extracted from a shriveled pancreas? It was worth a try, he decided. In March 1921, he obtained permission to use the laboratory facilities of Toronto University, and assisted by two chemists, Charles Best and E.C. Noble, who had done some work on the production of experimental diabetes, he set about testing his theory. The subjects used were dogs. They were anesthetized and their pancreatic ducts tied. It was hoped that they would develop diabetes. But after 6 weeks of waiting to Banting's abject disappointment, they were as healthy as ever. Then he discovered that the cat gut used to tie the ducts had disintegrated. He decided to use a special silk thread instead, and in August he operated again, this time on one dog only. In due course, the pancreas shriveled. It was removed and juiced. The dog passed through the various stages of diabetes and, as death approached, lapsed into a coma. The juice from the pancreas was injected. Within 4 hours, the dog recovered and was running about with a normal blood sugar level. Banting had discovered how to control diabetes. But the discovery was useless unless he could produce large quantities of the substance. The local abattoirs solved the problem. There he obtained more than enough for his needs. The next problem was to find a human subject. He found one at the Toronto. The pancreas was injected. Within 4 hours, the dog recovered and was running about with a normal blood sugar level. Banting had discovered how to control diabetes. But the discovery was useless unless he could produce large quantities of the substance. The local abattoirs solved the problem. There he obtained.

0: Our time is up till we meet again for another chapter in the Passing Parade. This is John Doremus. Thank you so much. And goodbye for now.
1: Oh, John, thank you. I love that. Those old-fashioned pronunciations are beautiful, aren't they? Like diabetes. Diabetes. The way he says that. We all have diabetes. Beautiful. Rod Smith, in the UK, special day. We spoke briefly about it yesterday, about Star Trek. And has a new 007. Is it official? We'll get confirmation the other side of this, Australia overnight.
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1: He's based in the United States, some part of Southern California. He's doing okay. He wishes he was here in Melbourne, and why would he not? Rod Smith, good morning. Now, I can give you the forecast for today for the big game. Massive. Top of around about 16 degrees. It will be a beautiful start. Morning hour time for the game. Currently about 8.5 degrees. So just perfect for what promises to be an amazing event. What's the feedback that you're getting in your part of the world for the fact that this is being played in Melbourne?
11: Well, it's the start of the season there, Tony. It's a very good morning to you anyway. Look, start of the season, NFL season, it is huge because anyone that wants to watch the start of the season, it's kicking off in Australia. And look, the NFL juggernaut just rolled into town. The world's richest sports league, you know, it went into publicity blitz mode. It's been in like that for the past week. Yeah, you've got the San Francisco 49ers. They flew into Melbourne a week ago to acclimatise themselves.
1: They did.
11: But then you've got the Los Angeles Rams. They just flew in.
1: Well, they have. Like, they've just.

0: Dudley just arrived. It's still on the tarmac.
1: That's right. Look, it's a different kind of footy fever, isn't it there, Tony? It's gripped the country. It has. It really has in Australia.
0: Yeah. It is the reaction to the fact that it's offline. Not offline. Not the wrong expression. The fact that it is away from their beloved stadiums.
1: Well, yeah, look, they've done it in other countries.
0: Oh, they have. Okay. Now, yeah, of course they have.
1: Yes. Mm. The NFL chairman, Roger Goodell, he just loves how Australia enjoys sports so much. He says it's a great place for the season to start in Australia. And when you've got a guy like that, they're just so pumped because they have heard so much about Australia, how much Australians love sport. And when he was down there, when he said that, he said, this has to be one of the most sportingest nations in the world. So, look, thousands of Americans have travelled down to Australia to watch the game. 100,000, they say. Tickets are sold out, Tony.
0: Well and truly.
1: I think that might be the case.
0: Gee, and they come at a big price too. I mean, 400,000, 500,000, 600,000, 700,000, 800,000, depending on where you need to sit and whether there's dining facility that moves the other, well and truly, the other side of $1,000+.
1: Well, you can go into a third party and get tickets if you still want. 117 to 800, that's where the ticket prices are. But if you don't have the money to go to the game there, Tony, you can still catch it on Netflix, Channel 7, Foxtel, and even Disney Plus. So they will keep you up to date on what's happening. I am going for the 49ers.
0: I hope the 49ers.
1: Great team. Look, you can have a look at how they really play, their helmets, their jerseys, everything. You know, they look so professional, and they are one of the most professional teams of the NFL. And I really think the 49ers have it. Game starts at 10:30, Tony, and it won't be, well, it'll be on here on the TV at 5:30 on the West Coast. So, I'll have to catch it, won't I?
0: You will have to have a look at it. Now, let's move on. Humanoid robots. I mentioned this earlier, being prepared for a combat as China moves from lab to military training. The robots are going to run the whole thing.
1: Well, you have to think, gee, where's it going? Well, it is going to that point where they're going to have them in the military doing, you know, all the military things, you know, and they'll be controlled by the humans. Now, remember when robots could barely walk and they just fell over? Well, we're past that point now, aren't we? And now China is really turning them into robotic military combatants. But there is no evidence at the moment armed humanoids have been deployed, and technical and cost barriers have still yet to be overcome. I'm sure they're overcoming them. But, you know, look, we are still a little ways from seeing squads of marauding T-800 Terminators marching across fields. I think a lot of scientists have said 5 to 10 years.
0: Yeah, so, will it be that long? I reckon it'll be earlier. Just amazing times in which we live. I know. Thank you. Ed, what did you want to say, Ed, with regards to NFL? Say hello to Rod.
2: G'day, Tony. Yeah, I just want to correct your commentator. The first game of the NFL has already been played between the Seattle Seahawks and the New England Patriots. That was played last night.
1: And where was that?
2: In the US.
1: Yeah, but I'm talking about offshore. This is a historic game, which is like they're going on about it. So it is huge.
2: Yeah, no, absolutely. But the first game has been played.
0: It's a very good point. I think we did make that point, Ed, when I think we alluded it was the first game of the season. It's not the first game of the season, is it?
1: Yeah.
0: Ed, thank you for highlighting that. Now, a 007, new 007, true or false, is it official now or not?
1: Well, you can say there's no official public announcement there, Tony, but actor Gary Oldman says the new James Bond has been picked. Yes, it's Jack Loudon. Now, Oldman It might be going off a hunch, but I don't think so. I think he's got industry connections with solid intel. And Steve Knight, the screenwriter for the new James Bond film, revealed the next 007 has been cast. And he's been writing with the actor in mind. So when you've got evidence like that, more than likely it will be Jack Loudon. And are the Daniel Craig shoes going to be very hard to fill, Tony?
0: So what do we know about
1: what
0: Jack?
1: What do you think? Well, Jack, he's 36, an English Scot. So there you go. He's down the track of good old Sean Connery, isn't he? He's been acting for 16 years, been in a lot of productions. And some of those years he's been on stage. So I think we have it, the new 007.
0: Is English Scot, is that an oxymoron? You're either English or you're Scottish.
1: Well, the thing is, Mr. Sean Connery always called himself Scottish, didn't he? And he said we were under the banner of being in England. But I think Gary Oldman's not telling us a little kind of lie. I think he's telling some good information.
0: Rev the engines on this day with music. The Knack. Can we feature The Knack? Gee, I hope we can. We'll do that next, Australia Overnight.
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0: Tell you what, everybody's talking about Star Trek. We mentioned it briefly yesterday, but the interest in Star Trek is still, it's real for many of us.
1: It is, yeah, look, Star Trek Day happened this week there, Tony.
0: It did.
1: And it was officially Star Trek Day. That's right, that happened on Tuesday. But look, a historic milestone for the whole production of Star Trek, because 60th anniversary, making six decades since the original series was broadcast back in 1966. Now, in the UK, 934 Star Trek fans set a new Guinness World Record at London's Science Museum by performing the largest Vulcan salute for 1 minute. There you go. And Star Trek, the original series, has spawned 13 TV series and 14 movies in the franchise. Live long and prosper.
0: There was, as a kid, the only interest I ever had in it was how incredibly good Mr. Spock and the how important he was as a stand-up citizen of the world, really, of the universe, was Mr. Spock.
1: Well, yeah, look, I think they got on very well in the production, but a little bit of friction here and there between Mr. Shatner and Mr. Nimoy.
0: True story? Don't shatter the illusion. Why?
1: Because Shatner had a little bit more of a bigger head than other people, but that's how it was in production. But Bill's still around. Yeah, what is he, 95, 96? So, yeah. Sorry to shatter that for you, Tony.
0: Well, you have. You've just spoiled the whole story. I want to go home now. I'm done. We're going to look at On This Day in Music?
1: Sure, but with Rev Up Your Engines, just a little bit, really quickly, Peter Jansen, when he was driving at Bathurst, do you remember when they might have had a blown engine or something like that? He said, hey, it's time to put up our feet and just watch the race. Now it's time for a cherry ripe. You remember that?
0: No, I don't. But was that a blatant plug for the product?
1: Yes, he was there. He said he was there for his sponsors all the time, which is a great guy, wasn't he?
0: I love that. Where do we kick off? Do you want to kick off? Get as far back as 1962.
1: 1962. The BBC band Bobby Pickett and the Crypt Kickers, their single Monster Mash, saying it was offensive. Well, lots of songs after that kind of were offensive, you'd say. How about the Royal Guardsmen when they had Snoopy and the Red Baron?
0: Oh, well, they banned that because they said bloody.
1: I always wondered what the Bip Red Baron was.
0: Bloody Red Baron.
1: Yeah.
0: And they remember the great story about Lola too was that they had to go re-record it because it mentioned a particular brand of cola. And the BBC wouldn't allow it.
1: Oh, unbelievable how far they were kind of behind, special. You might say.
0: They were special.
1: 1964, Tony. Mm. Yes, the Kinks, their single, You Really Got Me, number one in the UK on this day, and a song that influenced rock musicians. And later on, who did that version of You Really Got Me? It was Van Halen,
0: Was Van Halen. Of course it was, yes.
1: Yes, it was. Mm. 1965, the Byrds began recording Turn, Turn, Turn. Unlike their first hit, Mr. Tambourine Man, they had session artists that were used. This time, they only used the band. So there you go. 1988, yes. Now, the thing is, with 1988, Guns N' Roses, they started a two-week run at number one with Sweet Child of Mine. But this one, 1979, these guys were number one in Australia. That's right. And also number one in the US with My Sharona. Go the 49ers, Tony.
0: Go 49ers.

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6: 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The characters are portrayed by radio actors reading a script. Some episodes may contain material which some people may find offensive or upsetting. 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
7: The Man in the Mist.
8: I was waiting for Anne in her bedroom, wondering why the inspector had come to see her. Poor Anne. When the inspector had left, she found a note written by her husband, Harry. The events of the past few days had been too much. Harry had left her. When I opened the door of the bedroom and walked through to the sitting room, there she was, staring at the open letter, like a woman in a trance. Anne? Anne?
9: Oh,
8: you look as though you were miles away.
9: He's left me. Harry's left me.
8: What?
9: I expected it. No man in his right senses would stay.
8: Oh, Anne, I'm so shocked.
9: It serves me right. I've been so stupid. So incredibly stupid. If I'd gone to Harry at the beginning, might have been a different story.
8: Oh, darling, he'll come back.
9: You said he wouldn't go. You said he loved me so much that this wouldn't make any difference. Oh, but there are limits, Nadine. limits to how much a man can stand.
8: Men have left their wives before. They've come back.
9: Oh, not Harry. This is a double shock. He knows I'm not his wife. He knows now that I've proved myself to be a thief.
8: Oh, you're distorting everything, Anne.
9: No. What does one do now, Nadine? When a husband leaves you, how do you carry on? To begin with, I have no money. This is his house.
8: Well, he'll send you money. He'll provide for you. That's the least he'll do.
9: But I'm not his wife. A man provides for his wife, but he doesn't provide for a woman like me.
8: Anne, I don't think you should be left alone tonight. Come home to my flat.
9: I'd rather be alone.
8: But it'd be terrible for you in this empty house. Oh, I know there's Mrs. Gunn and Sally, but they wouldn't understand. Come back to my flat. There's Ben's room.
9: Thank you, Nadine. You're wonderfully kind. I think I know what I'm going to do already.
8: What?
9: That house of mine in Devon, I'll go there. I'll go to Hampshire first and get Charles. We'll go into the country and hide ourselves till people begin to forget.
8: But you'll have to arrange with Harry. I mean, it'll cost money wherever you go.
9: I'll think of something. So long as I've Charles with me, at least that's half the home. Then if Harry wants to get in touch, if he wants to help Charles...
8: In the meantime, Anne, perhaps I can help. You can count on me until everything gets straightened out.
9: Oh, Nadine, I can't take charity.
8: But it won't be charity. Look, Anne, let me lend you the money and you can pay me back when you start working in the shop again. Yes, it'll be in advance against your wages.
9: Don't be too kind, Nadine. You're making me cry.
8: Oh, Anne, I hate the thought of you going into the country away from everybody. At a time like this, you need people around you, Anne. People who understand.

0: Good morning.
1: You are the editor of this paper?
0: Yes, but I'm very busy at the moment. You said this was a matter of tremendous interest for our afternoon paper.
1: Indeed, when I tell you my story, sir, you will be more than interested.
0: Your message reads that it concerns a member of the stock exchange.
1: That is correct. That is why you consented to see me. It is not often that you get an interesting story about a stock and share broker.
0: I'd like you to come to the point, Mr. Bloor. That's the name, isn't it?
1: Yes. Mm. Yes, Carl Bloor of Cape Town, South Africa. Mm. That is my name, and I am married to this share broker's wife.
0: I beg your pardon?
1: Intriguing, isn't it? A wonderful approach for your story. Briefly, Mr. Editor, I have come to you because my wife is trying to do me an injustice, and I feel that this paper will be prepared to print the true story.
0: If we can have the details, please.
1: I was believed killed in a native uprising in South Africa. Although there was no official notification, my wife married again. A share broker called Harry Elliott.
0: Yes, I know the firm, Elliott and Harrison.
1: Ah, I can see the light of interest in your eyes already. Yes, that's the firm. Well, to cut a long story short, when my wife did not reply to my letters, or I wrote many of them from South Africa, I finally came to England to seek her out, and was very shocked when I found her married to this member of the stock exchange.
0: You're saying she married him when she was already married to you?
1: Exactly. And when I approached her and pointed this out, she urged me to leave the country at once and insisted that I accept £5,000 if I would change my name and forget that I had ever been married.
0: What happened?
1: Well, when I agreed, she informed the police that I had blackmailed her. Me, of all people, her husband. I love my wife. I came searching for her, and this was the treatment I received.
0: Now, why have you come to us?
1: Because I feel that this woman, who now wants another man, might wish to do me harm. Perhaps discredit me, or even had me locked away so that I could not bother her again. I have come to you for protection.
0: It's a very unusual story, Mr. Bloor. Before we can print it, we'll have to have it verified.
1: Oh, that is very simple. All you need to do, sir, is to ring Inspector Gleason of Scotland Yard. Do you know the name?
0: Yes, we know Inspector Gleason. And if what you say is true, well, we'd like to have this set up for the afternoon edition. But before we ring Scotland Yard, Mr. Bloor...
1: Yes?
0: You're not wasting our time, are you? The details you've given us are correct.
1: Check them. That's all I ask. I have spoken with the inspector at length. He knows as well as I do that all the facts are correct.

0: Grandmother! Oh, I've been searching for you everywhere.
1: I've been looking at these hedges, David. They need clipping. I must tell Jacob.
0: Grandmother, the afternoon papers have just come.
1: Oh, that's good. Now we can go into the house, have our tea and browse. Not that there's ever anything in the afternoon papers. It's only a repeat of the morning news.
0: No, not always. There's... Well, there are headlines today, Grandmother. It's going to give you quite a shock.
1: What do you mean?
0: It's about Anne and Harry Elliott.
1: What? Show it to me.
0: Here.
1: Bigamist? Marriage reported? What's this?
0: There's quite a lot. I think you'd better come in and sit down. It might set you back, Grandmother. Shocks never did agree with you.

0: Oh, Grandmother, you didn't touch your tea.
1: Oh, I couldn't face it.
0: Now, come on, not even a sandwich.
1: No. Food would make me quite ill at the present moment. Oh, David, how ghastly. Poor Harry.
0: And Anne.
1: Oh, don't talk to me about Anne. I'm thinking of Harry. And Charles, that poor little boy. David, how ghastly.
0: Still, Anne might not have known when she married Harry Elliot.
1: She is no good, David. Look what she did to me. Stealing my money was unpardonable. Oh, that's probably Hillary rushing over with the paper. Everybody in the village will know about it by now.
0: Oh, don't take it too much to heart, Grandmother.
1: I think it's the most awful thing that has ever happened in our family. I couldn't think of anything worse.
2: Good afternoon.
0: Why, Anne.
2: I came right through. Ellen let me in.
1: Why?
2: Is that the afternoon paper?
1: Yes, it is.
2: It's no use trying to explain to you. I've offended you already.
1: Offended me? That's putting it mildly. First you rob me, now you come to my house. Well, what are you doing here?
2: I've come for Charles.
1: Charles? You plan to take Charles away?
2: Of course. He was only here on a holiday.
1: I refuse to allow you.
2: Lady Elliot, Charles is my son.
1: He is an Elliot, Harry's son. Do you think I'd allow him to be placed in your charge after this? You've read it, of course.
2: I have. And Lady Elliot, you may have your own opinions, but my son belongs to me. Where is he? I'm going to take him.
1: Don't you dare.
0: Grandmother, Anne, please, don't quarrel about this.
1: Quarrel? We're not quarreling, David. I'm just telling this woman that she can't have the boy. Now, will you kindly leave my home, Anne?
2: I won't go until I find Charles.
1: And what do you think Harry's going to say about this? What is his attitude? Why, in this paper I read that he's left you. And knowing Harry as I do, he certainly wouldn't allow his son to be placed in your charge.
2: Don't you dare stand between me and my son. You have no right.
1: You have disgraced the Elliot name.
2: David, where is Charles?
0: Well, he's in the garden, Anne.
2: In that case...
1: They'll stay where you are.
2: Nothing of the kind. I'm going to see Charles.
1: I said stay where you are and listen to what I have to say. This concerns you critically. Now, come back into this room. It's for your own good. Listen and listen carefully.
2: I'm listening.
1: When you committed this felony...
0: Oh, Grandmother.
1: Be quiet, David. When you stole from me, Anne Elliot... The police told me it was my prerogative to make a charge against you if I so wished.
2: So?
1: So, now I'm giving you your choice. If you attempt to take Charles from here, I shall immediately charge you with theft. You stole £4,000 from me, and if you don't do as I say, I'll put you in jail.
3: What was Anne to do? This was something she did not expect. Once again, she had to make a critical decision, one which was to have tremendous bearing upon her future life.
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14: Hello, I'm Chelsea Bowden. The Albanese government is being urged to abandon any further plan to overhaul health funding for veterans. Labor's push to impose a $5,000 cap on allied health services has been blocked by the Senate. The measure was designed to save the budget a little over $700 million. The opposition's Michaela Cash says the government needs to give up on the issue.
15: On Monday, Anthony Albanese has a choice to make. Does he stand with the men and women who fought for our country, who do have health needs now? Is he going to side with them, or is he going to turn their back on them and show all Australians this is a morally bankrupt man?
14: One Nation leader Pauline Hanson has been labelled weak and pathetic as her feud with Liberal MP Andrew Hastie escalates. Mr Hastie is demanding One Nation remove a cartoon from social media accounts describing him a traitor. Senator Hanson says the cartoon is satire, while Mr Hastie claims he's been targeted after testifying in the Ben Roberts Smith case. The federal government will ban residential aged care providers from charging extra fees for services residents previously received for free. The aged care rules will be amended after instances of some providers taking advantage of older Australians following sweeping system reforms. Aged Care Minister Sam Ray says they're acting now to make the rules clear and strengthen protections. Senior police say Sydney's gang violence is at a normal level despite 3 fatal shootings in 9 days. A fatal shooting in the city's southwest on Wednesday night is not thought to be linked to 2 mistaken identity killings last week. Acting Assistant Commissioner Grant Taylor says things need to be put in perspective.
16: It always looks like crime is out of control, but when you look at it, we always have about 8 organised crime murders a year. We've had 6 and then last night's made 7. We are basically on track what we always have in regards to these murders. It's always going to be part and parcel of life in a big metropolis.
14: The Prime Minister has paid tribute to the people who lost their lives in the September 11 terror attack. Today marks the 25th anniversary of the tragedy. Nearly 3,000 people died in the attacks, including 10 Australians. Speaking in Parliament, Anthony Albanese has encouraged Australians to pause and remember.
17: We'll also think about those whose lives were changed forever. 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
14: More than 20 million Americans are expected to tune in to tonight's historic NFL clash in Melbourne. Around 100,000 fans will pack the MCG to watch the Los Angeles Rams take on the San Francisco 49ers. More than 2 million Australians are also expected to tune in. In the AFL, the Dockers have named Judd McVee for their do-or-die clash with Geelong tonight. The defender will return in place of an injured Brandon Walker. Coach Justin Longmuir says McVee is an asset to the squad.
20: Pressure of others playing really well, it found him out of the team. But yeah, when he's playing his best footy, he's playing on instinct, he's working with his teammates well, he's trusting his read on the ball and then trusting himself in the contest, and the rest will flow off that.
14: And the Opals will be chasing a spot in the semi-finals of the Women's Basketball World Cup when they take on Spain this morning.
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13: Good morning. You just joined us, woken up for the first time, particularly visitors from around the world that are here for the big NFL game. Nice to have your company. You can join us anytime, 133-693. Melbourne right now, just over 8 degrees with a top of 16 today. So it'll be gorgeous by about 10:30 this morning. Promises, promises, promises. Perth, 13 degrees. You're on the way to 25. And Adelaide, hello, 7 degrees for a top of 21 for your Friday. Lots of commemorations and thoughts and stories with regards to 25 years on from 9/11. One in particular in the Herald Sun talks about the 25 years after September 11 changing the world. A Melbourne soldier has returned to the Australian War Memorial with pieces of the World Trade Center and a story linking Ground Zero to our longest war. It's a great yarn featuring Major David Bergman, who was in the US as a specialist engineer training for the attacks unfolded on September 11. The other story, put together by Vanessa Marsh, the Memorial Museum, tasked with ensuring the world never forgets the September 11 attacks, is confronting a new challenge, ensuring people believe TikTok and Instagram creators have created and breathed new life into pervasive conspiracy theories about the terror attacks that changed the world, convincing millions of people in that part of the world didn't happen or were government hoaxes.

That story in the paper today continues for most of the dark day of 25 years ago remains seared into memory. The image of the smoke billowing from the North Tower and the unfathomable footage of the hijacked plane striking the South Tower, confirming this was no mere accident and the US was under attack.

back. Damien says, Tony Mac, do you remember you two playing the Super Bowl after 9/11? The tribute to the victims projected on then-giant screen, not a dry...

0: Social. Sammy, morning.
1: Good morning, Tony. You know what's really quirky? Last month we celebrated the anniversary of Princess Diana in August.
0: Yeah, we did.
1: Today, September 11th, right? Mm. Next month will be John Lennon on October the 9th.
0: Will be.
1: And in November, November will be JFK, the four most significant moments, like in sort of world history and pop culture, mate.
0: And Sam, we're here to, you know, remember those stories.
1: That's right. You know how I was telling you, Tony, I went to see Varagus Vein specialist vasculologist, and he's on the 8th floor of the Epworth, right? Mm. And it overlooks the MCG right in the foreground.
0: Yep.
1: You know, in touching distance, right? And two F-18 Hornets, you know, the roulettes fly past.
0: They're amazing, aren't they?
1: It was Monday morning, so they're doing the run-through, right? Mm. And they went over again today. So whilst I was in the waiting room, I just penned a tribute to Carly Simon. Can I read it out, Tony?
0: Oh, you may, the great Carly Simon.
1: Hey, guys, you hobbled into the ultrasound like you were walking onto a yacht.
0: Go on.
1: You had varicose vein thrombosis in one leg with a walnut-sized blood clot.
0: Oh, that's fantastic.
1: Right, then it goes, you had one eye on anxiety as you watched yourself distort. I had some dreams. They were clots on my femur. Clots on my femur. You've got bad veins, and I'll bet you this treatment is for you, for you.
0: Oh, Sam, that is brilliant. Have a great weekend, my friend.
1: Thank you very much, Tony.
0: How good is that? Friday, 11 September 2026. We will not forget. We should never, ever forget. Owen, Mark, we'll come to you shortly, wherever you are around Australia, if you'd like to join us. Particularly, I'd love to get some international visitors of the year for the big event this morning here in Melbourne Town. Feel free to join us, 133-693.
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5: Good news story. We love a good news story, ladies and gentlemen. You wake up this morning, the good story is that piano man Billy Joel is on the mend, which is great, from brain surgery after being diagnosed with that rare condition. He says, quote, "I'm not going anywhere. I'm here. I'm still here. 77, if you don't mind." He recalled the 2025 diagnosis of normal pressure, a condition in which the cerebrospinal fluid builds up inside the skull and presses on the brain. Anyway, back, he looks fat. He looks fit, rather not fat. He looks fit and well done him, done to Billy Joel. It's great to have him back. James, morning.
6: T-Mac, how are you?
5: James, well, thank you, my friend.
6: That's good, Tony. Just to talk, look, September 11 just is the biggest day of history in my life. I never forget it.
5: We should not either.
6: Yeah, I think we talked about once before what we were doing on that, that at that time. Yeah. Tony, what I wanted to, I've looked at conspiracy theories and I've got, you know, I've looked all over the place. If you don't mind, I'll just spend, before I ask the question, I'll just mention one thing that, I noticed was when George Bush was told at the school, he went off in his cavalcade and they went the wrong way. So I don't know whether that was, that doesn't happen. But anyway, that's fine. Mm. Tony, what I wanted to, I've looked at conspiracy theories and I've got, you know, I've looked all over the place. If you don't mind, I'll just spend, before I ask the question, I'll just mention one thing that, I noticed was when George Bush was told at the school, he went off

0: Charles, and I've heard it before, and you mentioned it again tonight. Not I'm being critical, just because I'm not very smart, you know that. You said that the conspiracy theorists on Instagram, etc., are saying it never happened. What do they mean by it never happened? Because I saw a couple of buildings go down. I've got a picture on my wall of the buildings going down because it's meant so much to me in a good way kind of thing. But how can it not? Are you saying that there are people that are saying conspiracy theorists that are saying it didn't happen?
1: It would suggest that that is the case, that whilst you and I would hope that we should ensure that we never forget about those type of events in our time. But then if you look at some of the things that come in through, say, the TikTok age group, the Instagram age group, they're breathing, allegedly, new life into pervasive conspiracy theories about the terror attacks that we know changed the world, and they're convincing millions of people that it didn't happen and it was all a government hoax.
0: Tony, if it was a conspiracy theory like one, and without using up enough of my time, but where I've seen where somebody said before the plane hit or as the plane hit, there was explosives that had gone off, so they're saying it was pre-planned. Now, I cop that, but I saw we all saw with our own eyes, and when people have been to the site, there were two big buildings there, and they're gone.
1: And they're no longer there.
0: I can't understand what they mean by it didn't happen.
1: It's just odd. I agree with you, James. However, based on what I'm reading, that there is stuff on TikTok, stuff on Instagram, that are allegedly what they refer to as breathing new life into this pervasive conspiracy theory that the attacks whilst changing the world, never really happened. Extraordinary. Owen, good morning and welcome.
2: Good morning, Tony and Jackson. How are you?
1: We're well, thank you.
2: Yeah, it's been an absolute age since I've spoken to you, so I thought this morning's the morning.
1: Pleased you called in. What is happening in your world, Owen?
2: Ups and downs, swings and roundabouts, you know how it is.
1: Because?
2: Just situations.
1: Yeah.
2: I'm good at the moment, and the idea is to string together the good moments, focus on them, and sort of try and discard the bad times and get on with things a bit.
1: It's pretty much the challenge for each and every one.
2: Yeah. Sort of getting back into my music again and after a bit of a break. And,
1: Are you listening to it, working on it, writing it, playing it?
2: Well, it's gone. I hadn't even been listening, so I've been listening and just writing a few ideas down and fiddling around on the piano and, yeah, good times.
1: And is that, by definition, for you and other people in a situation such as yours, therapeutic?
2: Yes.
1: Yeah.
2: Very much so.
1: Very much so.
2: Yeah, I've loved listening to music since about 1978 when Blondie came on the scene. They were a bit earlier, a few years earlier than that, but I got into sort of contemporary pop with Deborah Harry and Blondie, Heart of Glass, the disco song.
1: What about In the Flesh when we first saw that as a clip?
2: Yeah, I wasn't into the music back then. I'd sometimes watch Countdown and you'd hear things on the radio, but. It was really contemporary pop. That was the start of things in about 1978, 1979.
1: When that first came on to, I think most of us would have probably seen that clip on Countdown. And when it came on the screen on a Sunday night with this incredibly looking, gorgeous creature into the camera singing In the Flesh.
2: Yeah.
1: Wow.
2: She's so talented.
1: Well, there was her talent. And there was the fact that we were raging 16-year-olds.
2: Yeah.
1: And it was just a great time to be alive.
2: And Clem Burke has left us, gone to another realm. He was the drummer for Blondie. Fantastic.
1: Oh,
2: drummer.
1: Of course, yes. Yeah. How long ago did we lose the drummer?
2: I think it was last year, sort of mid last year.
1: Okay, so recently Clem Burke. We'll just get the headlines on when he left. You reckon it may have been just in the last 12 or 18 months?
2: Yeah, yeah.
1: You're right. It was April of last year. Well done.
2: Oh, yeah. Not that long ago. Yeah. Time marches on, doesn't it?
1: Very, very quickly. Owen, thank you. You look after yourself. Have a fantastic weekend. Marky Stall, morning.
3: Marka. Hey, the Rams.

0: mate. Rams all the way.
1: 49ers.
0: Yeah, rightio. Well, you can put a bottle of DeBortley on it for me then.
1: Couple of bots of DeBortley if you like.
0: Yeah, 7-11. I just got 9-11. I just got home from Sydney that night. Parked the truck up in Burke Road. Walked down to the missus' joint. Turned the TV on. Grabbed a couple of cans. What's this on TV?
1: Burke Road in.
0: News for me.
1: Burke Road in.
0: Melbourne.
1: Just round the corner.
0: Melbourne. Yeah.
1: Didn't know you were a Melbourne boy.
0: No, the missus was. I was Caulfield. She was Melbourne. So anyway, yeah, and what's this on here? Like a few other people have been saying, and next thing I see, the second tower attack. And then the last time, ladder three was self-propelled over the Brooklyn Bridge, which is now in the museum.
1: Yeah.
0: That was unbelievable. Yeah, you look and you go, what is going, and all that's going through your mind, as a lot of people would say, is what the, took a lot to comprehend what was going on.
1: It was incomprehensible.
0: Exactly. Thank you for the...
1: I know. Thank you.
0: Yeah, that was unbelievable.
1: Consider me your own thesaurus.
0: Yeah, good on you. And next thing, the Pennsylvania... Pencils over in Pennsylvania. What is going on here? Because I was just having a can before I went to bed. And
1: as you did.
0: Yeah, well,
1: we,
0: as you did back in the day.
1: We had a very slightly different version of what you're saying, is that I've been out to lunch with a lovely bloke, dear friend, Barry Ian. And Barry Ian is very, very well known for playing a little bit of football over here, Footscray Doggies, grew up in Footscray. But he was famous for hosting the Brekkie program along with Tony Pilkington at 5AD in those days in Adelaide. And so we'd been to lunch in Perth. So we lobbed back around about dinner time and then excruciatingly painful, for which I can now apologise, sat in the couch. We both fell asleep where our then respective wives were cooking. The kids were running around. It was noisy and we nodded off. They woke us up some, 90 minutes later and said, wake up, wake up, wake up, look at this.
0: And I said to the missus, I woke her up in bed and... Bloody hell, have a look at this. What's going on?
1: Yeah.
0: Unbelievable. Yeah.
1: Yeah, it's an incredible time.
0: Anyway, another subject. Good old mate Chris from Chris and Dyes became granddad again yesterday.
1: A mate of yours?
0: Chris and Dye Bakery.
1: Oh, for the bakery up in Stall. Oh, nice.
0: Yeah. Yeah. So he's grandpa again.
1: Good on him. Congratulations, Marky. Have a great weekend. Yeah. We'll talk to you again soon. Yeah. Thank you. It is Australia Overnight. Wherever you're calling from, feel free to join us, 133-693, whether it be 5AA in Adelaide, 6PR in Perth, or part of the ACE radio network, 3AW. Good morning.
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1: Wish I could think of the origin of that gag, or whether it was a character in a TV show where they utter the immortal words, I'd like to find happiness. I'd like to find happiness. No. You'd like to find happiness. Oh, yeah, happiness. On a happier note, we will, just after 5 o'clock this morning, talk to Trisha Avery, who's a business performance coach. She's amazing, Trish. And the idea of happiness is very, very important to each and every one of us. Happiness isn't just a thing. We often apply the word when we feel a sense of contentment, sometimes excitement, relief, if you like, deep connections, achievements. Each has a very different emotional state. We'll expand on that and ask quite a few questions with Trish Avery in the next half hour of Australia Overnight. For those sending text messages, America under attack, 174. That's, it felt like that at the time, didn't it? 590, you say the blondie. Deborah Harry, just amazing. Not too sure about the relevance of some other comments, but I'll take that on notice. G'day, Tone. He would have went the wrong way. This is in relation to the assertion that the then President of the United States, President Bush, the story was that they may have gone the wrong way due to security concerns at that time, and then would travel a different route out of protection. They know what they're doing, those people. It was a smart move. Thank you. Funny, would the US bomb countries, I'll start that again because it's important. Funny world, the US bombs countries, kills thousands around the world, and it's okay. They get attacked once and the world is in shock. It's an interesting observation. Interesting observation. Where are we off to? Sylvia, good morning.
10: Good morning, Tony. How are you?
1: Sylvia, more importantly, may I ask how you're doing?
10: Yes, I'm okay, thank you.
1: Well done.
10: Now, I haven't rung for a while, but I don't know if anybody else has brought this subject up, but there's an ad on the telly that I reckon the grammar is wrong. You know, Cadbury's, there's a glass in everyone. There's a glass and a half in everyone. They've got everyone as, you know, EV is in one word. I think it should be every one, if you know what I mean.
1: Oh, very good question. Sylvia,
10: yeah.
1: So I'm just trying to look at the audio of that, or listen to the audio of that in my own head, as opposed to the printed version. So the theory that they use is there is a glass and a half in
10: half.
1: Everyone?
10: Everyone, yeah.
1: Or a glass and a half in every one.
10: Yeah.
1: A subtle but very important distinction.
10: It drives me crazy. Now, I thought, I wonder if anybody else has noticed it, or I don't know if I'm right or not. But
1: Sylvia, so they've been using the glass and a half thing for as long as I can remember, Cadbury, as part of their branding, yes?
10: Yep.
1: So the distinction between, is it a glass and a half for every one, singular person, or a glass and a half for every person collectively?
10: One, yeah.
1: Oh, Sylvia.
10: Yeah, what do you reckon?
1: Oh, I'd need to open up a bottle of something really cheeky to consider it in full length. You know what I'm saying, Sylvia?
10: Yeah.
1: So, and I might do that over the weekend. Having said that, can I open it up to other listeners to get some feedback on that? Would you mind?
10: Yeah. No, not at all. No, it'd be interesting to hear what other people are saying. What other people think.
1: That is fantastic. Yeah. So a glass and a half for every one, or a glass and a half?
10: A glass and a half in every one.
1: In every one.
10: And a glass and a half in every one.
1: That is fantastic. Sylvia.
10: Yep. Anyway.
1: There will be people who are grammarians, and they will be jumping all over this. You watch the phones now, Sylvia. 133693. You've heard the question put by Sylvia. Glass and a half in every one, or a glass and a half in every one? These are the important issues, Jackson. You know, we like to consider them on their merits. We will send it to the courtroom, the court of approval, or the court of disdain, to be analysed to within a centimetre of its life. 133693. 133693. Ponder as much as you will. Glass and a half in everyone, or a glass and a half in every one? Justine, morning.
11: Good morning, Tony. Have a nice weekend, Tony. Well, who are you going for this weekend?
1: 49ers.
11: No, let's talk. Okay, 49ers. Oh, I'm Rams. I'm a Ram. No, let's talk AFL, Tony. Who are you going AFL?
1: Well, for reasons best known to myself, I'm going to go Geelong.
11: Oh, okay.
1: Is that okay with you?
11: Yeah, that's fine.
1: You sounded a little forlorn when I suggested that.
11: Yeah. I just think, Geelong, I mean, Geelong, I was going to say Geelong's like the West Coast Eagles. Geelong's had their time. Do you know what I mean? Like, the Lions have had their time. You know, I'm such a mother of boys. It'd be nice for someone to win who hasn't had their time. Does that make sense?
1: Yeah, it makes a lot of sense. So I'm thinking Cats to beat Lions.
11: Cats and the Lions, yeah.
1: And then?
11: You've got Swannies.
1: Swannies. I'm going to go Swannies, I think. Sydney looked really good.
11: They played well last weekend.
1: They were incredible.
11: And I can't do Fremantle. I'm so sorry, everyone who got for Fremantle, but you know who my team is, and I just cannot do Fremantle.
1: Have a great weekend, Justine. Thank you. John, good morning. Welcome.
12: Morning, Shane.
1: Johnny.
12: Just thinking about this Cadbury dilemma with the advertising.
1: This is what we're referring to now as the Cadbury dilemma.
12: Is it actually a double entendre, Tony?
1: Little bit.
12: Because a glass and a half in everyone would mean every person that indulges in a block of Cadbury's chocolate ends up with a glass and a half of milk in it. But it could also mean a glass and a half in everyone, referring to the block of chocolate.
1: Yes.
12: So in everyone. So it's a great... What a great discussion to have.
1: It is at this time of the morning.
12: One or two.
1: This time of the morning is very important that we get to the bottom of this because people need to know those distinctions. And if you were a copywriter for a great brand like Cadbury, maybe we should talk to Russell. We'll get Russell Hackcroft to come in and actually as a great advertising agent over many, many years. When you're sitting down and writing those words out, Who would approve it?
12: But here, well, you know what? This question is not as vexing as it is about how many farms Geelong have to give away to entice new players.
1: How many farms? Wow, that is really funny, John. Keep listening. How many farms do they have to give away? It takes 10 litres of milk to produce 1 kilogram of cheese. It takes 10 litres of milk to produce 1 kilogram of cheese, says 590. Apropos to what? I don't know. Where are we off to? I've got no idea now. Bradley, morning. Bradley.
13: Good morning, Tony.
1: Very important issues this morning, sunshine.
13: Oh, yes. The ad used to say a glass and a half in every block.
1: That's it. That was the slogan, wasn't it?
13: The block used to be 200 grams.
1: It did.
13: That was a family-sized block.
1: Yeah.
13: But they've made it dearer and they've reduced the block to 180 grams. Therefore, the original 1.5 glasses for every block would no longer apply.
1: Oh, very good point. As a kid, you remember, if you could afford it, that big block of Cadbury chocolate, I reckon about 20 cents?
13: Well, the snack chocolates, they used to be 65 grams.
1: Now?
13: They're 48.
1: Oh,
13: Mars bars used to be 68 grams. Now they're 45.
1: Oh, see, they're taking the P155.
13: Yes.
1: It's shrinkage. It's shrinkage, as George said in Seinfeld. Bloody shrinkage.
13: Yes.
1: Shrinkage. It's a disgrace.
13: You pay more for less.
1: You do. A metaphor for life, Brad.
13: Like our taxes, we pay more for less.
1: Exactly right. A metaphor for life, the world in which we live, Bradley. Thank you. Look at the text. Morning. These conspiracy theorists who claim things like Towers incident never happened. Your speaker, one of them, could ask if they believe the towers were never built. And they must have been looking at the optical illusion. 23 years of the towers are still there and now are looking at optical illusion. Oh, it goes on, Joe. It's a great question. It's just crazy. But the influence of those online platforms, we can't dismiss it. For younger people, we're talking younger people globally, not just, you know, people that might be living in Footscray or Malvern, metaphorically, or Unley, or Spearwood in WA. Those platforms globally, the influence that they have over younger gen is just, it's extraordinary. Perhaps not even you and I can fully comprehend, but it's real. Pete, welcome. Good morning.
14: Yeah, how you going, Tony? All right?
1: Well, thank you.
14: No, good on you. I want to talk about the great venues of the 70s.
1: Please. Yeah? In particular order?
14: Well, we'll start with 1971 was the Maiponga Pop Festival. That was Australia's answer to Woodstock, right?
1: Where was that held, Pete?
14: Maiponga, and down south in Adelaide.
1: In Adelaide, Maiponga. That's what I'm trying to get to. So just for the national audience, Pete, we need to explain who, how, why, where and when. So that was down towards...
14: Getting towards Yankalilla and that, right?
1: Yeah, okay, Yankalilla.
14: But if you ever in Adelaide, South Australia, go down there, Pages Flat Road, right? There's a bit of a monument there, right?
1: Mm-hmm.
14: Now, Alex Innocenti was the promoter, right? I was 18 years old. I'm giving my age away, don't I? 18 years old. It was $6 for the 3 days.
1: Oh.
14: Black Sabbath were on the bill, right? But guess what? Daddy Cool and Ross Wilson stole the show.
1: Bet they did. And why wouldn't they?
14: Yeah, well, I'm sort of like a friend with Ross Wilson. He calls me Mr. Maiponga, yeah?
1: I'll bet he would.
14: He could
1: well be listening right now, Pete.
14: Yeah, well, I reckon he would be. Yeah, how you going, Ross? What an absolute legend, right? Singer-songwriter. And I gave him a photo. I'm probably the only one that's got him anyway. It was taken by the news. It bloody cost me about $15, right? And I got it blown up, right?
1: Yeah.
14: And when he came to the Paraka Hotel, the Bridgeway, I gave him one and he signed it, right? And he put there, Birth of a Legend, My Ponga 71, yeah?
1: My Ponga 71.
14: And he was with the Foxtail, how's this, right? With Daddy Cool on stage, right? And but I'll tell you what, the bands, see, you had, at this My Ponga Ponga, you had Billy Thorpe and the Aztecs, Bon Scott and Fraternity, right?
1: Mm.
14: Oh, I can keep going on here. The Lali Dars, right? New Zealand band. Excuse me.
1: But what a band they were, though. They were incredible, the Lali Dars.
14: Oh, Lali Dars, fantastic. Yeah. Go and see Baby Tonight and all this, yeah. And All Along the Watchtower, right? But there were just so many bands, and all these bands, they floated down into the clubs, especially the Larkspur, right?
1: The Larkspur Hotel was just one of the venues in South Australia, wasn't it, for a long time in the 70s. Yeah.
14: Larkspur, right? Well, you're talking there. How's this? You're up close and personal. I remember having a couple beers with Bon Scott. How's this? He from Fraternity off this little stage there. You'll go into the crowd and you start talking to him, right?
1: Yep.
14: You won't believe how placid he is, right, when you talk to him. But when he's on stage, that's a different story. Right?
1: Yeah, which is often the way it becomes a persona. Yeah. Just before I let you go, Pete, did you ever get to meet and do anything over those years, hosting or otherwise, with people like Bob Francis?
14: Yeah, and you had, what was I going to say, then 1972, right?
1: Yeah.
14: You had the Meadows Technicolor Fair. Meadows is down south, right? Uh-huh. The MC was Jerry Humphries, right?
1: Oh.
14: Jerry Humphries, you had, and then you had, I remember Edison Lighthouse, right? I saw them in Perth, 1972, I think it was. That's right. At Pinocchio's big dance club there with all the go-go girls and all that, right? And but they were just unbelievable. Edison Lighthouse, right? And then they came across to the Meadows Technicolor Fair, right? Who else you had? Oh, you had the Master Apprentices.
1: The Masters. Pete, I'll let you go. Have a great weekend, but some fantastic memories there. You think about those artists and those bands and the joy that they gave, perhaps somewhat unwittingly at the time, but now you and I are talking about them all these years later. And many of those bands actually originate in South Australia, so many. Pete, thank you for that. Brendan, we'll come to you next. We've got a Brenda and a Brendan. You can only come on the program if your initial starts with B. 133-693, good morning.
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1: Just had a quick word with Russell Howcroft from 3AW Brecky. Ross, and Russ, I'll be here just after 5:30.
23: Ross, how are you doing?
1: 5:30 this morning. And he makes the point ever so elegantly that that Cadbury slogan associated with glass and a half, most likely, without doing intense review just over a cup of tea a moment ago, probably goes back late 50s, early 60s out of the UK. And he makes the point that somebody would have actually sat down and written it, looked at it, shaped it, presented it, and all these years later, there is still a fascination around it. Look at this. You need to talk to Julius Sumner Miller. Well, talk to him. He's here with us now.
24: A bowl of water, 2 paper boats. You're trying vinegar, we're trying cream. Uh-huh, the cream works. Why? It changes the surface tension. Cream and milk are first-class sources of nutrition. That's why there's a glass and a half of full cream milk in every 200-gram block of Cadbury Dairy Milk Chocolate. Are we agreed?
25: Yes, Professor.
24: Only Cadbury has that famous glass and a half. So when you think of chocolate, think of Cadbury.
1: 2.5, he said. 2.5. All those years ago, the look at, yes, Professor. Yes, Professor. When professors and teachers commanded that great level of respect. Brenda, good morning.
26: Sorry, am I Brenda? Or am I Brenda?
1: Yeah, no.
26: Which
1: you can,
26: one?
1: No, be,
26: which one am I?
1: Be Brenda for us, if you don't mind. Julius Sumner Miller.
26: I'll be Brenda. Wow. Yes. Oh, my gosh. You've thrown so many segues in here. Since I've started to ring in, I'll preface what I'm going to say by saying that Marky was up and about in good spirits this morning.
1: He was.
26: From the stall. Yeah, he was in a good mood. And then you've thrown me off with Julius Sumner Miller and the glass and a half. And remember, he used to do the egg thing as well.
1: He did.
26: We'd suck the egg in down
1: That's bottle. Right. He did.
26: Yeah.
1: He did. With that soft egg into the bottle. A glass and a half of full cream milk. It was a 200. Did he say in that ad 250 grams or 200 gram?
26: 250. I think it was 250. I wrote it down.
1: I thought he said 250 grams too, back in the day when that was...
26: I may stand corrected. We might need to refer to 200-gram
1: block. No, 200-gram block is what he says, Bren.
26: 200-gram block. Okay, I stand corrected. Thanks, Tony. I was getting to 9/11 on a darker note. It's actually my daughter's birthday today. She's a 9/11 child, or in our terms, 11/9. And I remember when that occurred, my late husband was sitting in front of the television. I'd already gone to bed because I was going to have to be up early to get children to school and then get to work, et cetera, et cetera. He'd worked late. He was watching it. He was watching it and thought it was on one channel and thought it was a movie. So he flicked across to another channel, thought, I've seen this movie before, same movie. Flicked across to another channel, same movie. And then I heard him yell out. So I called out of bed to come and see what was happening. And unfortunately, that's what was going on. But, so 9/11. Also, my daughter's birthday today.
1: Many happy returns. Happy birthday. What's her first name, Brenda?
26: My beautiful Lara.
1: Lara, many happy returns, Lara. Have a great celebration today. And your mum will provide anything you want for the next 24 hours. And we mean anything. Good on you, Brent. Well, Melbourne, just over 7.5 degrees, top of 16. The big game getting underway, of course, around about 10:30 this morning. So should be pretty good at the G if you're getting up nice and early and heading out that way. 15 degrees in Perth right now. Lovely day for you. You've got a high of 25 degrees in Adelaide. Hello, hello, hello. Top of 21.
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1: Good on you, Steve. Well done you. He says the one, the O-N-E, the one is the block of Cadbury chocolate is more sensible, makes sense to most. Steve, thank you. I think you're right. We will talk to Trish Avery, business and performance, about
30: news as it happens. 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
31: Good morning, I'm Dusty Fitzpatrick. Labor's push to cap allied health services for veterans at $5,000 has been stopped by the Senate. The opposition, Greens and Independents joined forces to thwart the government's move. Labor had been hoping to save more than $700 million from the measure. The opposition's Michaelia Cash says the government needs to abandon the issue.
32: These are men and women who served Australia. Some have come back to our great country carrying injuries. And what does Anthony Albanese do? He looked at them, he looked at their treatment, and he saw them nothing but as a budget saving. That is a morally bankrupt Prime Minister.
31: The government claims the opposition is depriving the public of choice by rejecting its social media bill. The proposal would allow users to opt out of algorithms which drive content on social media feeds, but the coalition argues the legislation would also give the government the power to remove any content they don't like. Communications Minister Annika Wells has told Parliament that's not true, and the bill is designed to better protect Australians.
5: They are opposing the protection of children from pornographic content online. The protection of children who are seeing content that encourages eating disorders and self-harm. They are opposing the rights of adults not to have illegal content beamed into their eyeballs against their will.
31: Former Prime Minister John Howard has warned the war on terrorism will probably never end. Mr. Howard was on an official visit in Washington on this day 25 years ago when the September 11 attacks unfolded. More than 3,000 people were killed, including 10 Australians. A Sydney businessman has become the first Australian jailed for reckless foreign interference. Alexander Sergo compiled reports for individuals believed to be Chinese spies. While the reports didn't contain classified information, a judge described his conduct as deceptive and reckless. Also making news, three people have been charged after police uncovered a large-scale clandestine laboratory in Melbourne. Brisbane is rolling out Australia's largest pilot of AI traffic signal technology, and researchers have found parts of Western New South Wales have seven times the number of cases of motor neurone disease than the global average. The Macquarie University study found areas with intensive agricultural activity have the most cases. Dr. Lyndall Hayden says while the numbers are high, they can't yet make a definitive link between farming and MND.
6: Environmental exposures are definitely on our list of things to look at, but we can't say for certain. We don't have data to confirm anything like that. So we would like to look into that, but we'd also like to look into genetics to see whether or not genes are playing a role here as well.
31: Checking the markets, the Dow Jones is trading down 396 points, the NASDAQ down 166, one Australian dollar buying 71.61 US cents.
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31: In the NRL, Wayne Bennett is expecting another point-scoring shootout when the Rabbitohs take on the Knights. In their two meetings so far this season, the average score has been 33-32. The veteran South Sydney coach thinks it'll be the same story in the knockout final.
8: A pretty exciting football team. There'll be some points scored tomorrow night. I said when we went to Newcastle it was going to be a bit of a... They've got quality players, we've got quality players. I think we would have finished up 40-38 or something that game. So, I'm expecting something like that tomorrow night.
31: In the AFL, Geelong has named an unchanged side to take on Fremantle in tonight's semi-final in Perth. And NFL fever is building in Melbourne ahead of the historic clash between the LA Rams and San Francisco 49ers at the MCG. That's the latest news and sport.
10: A human cannonball. That's one way to describe it. A human shot out of a cannon 75 feet into the air with nothing but pure pizzazz. 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Miss it and you'll be feeling what you're feeling now. A serious case of SHOMO. 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

0: Now, this is Australia Overnight with Tony McManus.
1: Little bit of happiness, little bit for everybody, enough to go round for everybody. What does it all mean? What is this thing called happiness? We'll find out. Tricia Avery, regular contributor to our little program, Australia Overnight, business performance coach extraordinaire and does lots of incredible things. Trish, good morning and welcome.
2: And a very good morning to you, and I hope you are feeling happy, Tony.
1: Are you heading to the MCG?
2: Friday.
1: Well, it is Friday. There's that as well. There's a lot of people heading to the MCG as we speak, getting ready for what promises to be an amazing event in Melbourne. Trish?
2: Well, you know, I only ever go to the MCG if the Demons are playing.
1: That's right, as you do. So because they're not there, oh, Trish, thank you for that reminder. But it will be a fantastic event. I mean, chock-a-block at the MCG.
2: Are you going?
1: No, I'll be watching it on the tube, around about half past ten. You sent
2: so
1: me
2: are you happy?
1: On a scale of 1 to 10, if I was sitting on a psychologist's couch, I would say 1 to 10, usually around an 8.5 to a 9.5. So by definition, yes.
2: But what type of happiness is the key? And that's really what I want to talk about, is the fact that we all have different views of what happiness is. And I think that's actually really interesting when we start thinking about that it may mean something completely different to me than it does to you, for example.
1: Well, so what if you were to, you know, drip it in an AI bucket, what would AI say it is?
2: Well, I think it depends on the question you're asking AI always. So if you're saying to AI, you know, my husband thinks happiness is this, my wife thinks happiness is this, and you would get very different answers, because one of the things that is one of the challenges with happiness is that we all have a different view. And often people think happiness is meaning. So they might say something like, well, I'm a wonderful parent, that makes me happy. Actually, no, what it makes is you have meaning in your life. Happiness is a different. Happiness is not something that is structured. You can't say, this is happiness. What you can say is, I feel happiness. And this is deep psychology now, Tony.
1: Yeah.
2: So it's not that we would normally use this in common parlance, you know, like in everyday talk. But actually, that is what I wanted to say, is that when we often can get conflict over what's happy. So you can say to someone, I feel happy, and they go, why? And you go, because I feel this. That's different from saying, you know, if I achieve this, or if I get that promotion, or if I get that car, or if I buy that house, I will be happy. No, you will have more meaning. But happiness, because it's a thing, but if you feel something about that, then that's the happiness.
1: We wish everybody a happy birthday. So well, we'll come back to that. We wish people a happy birthday from the time they were 1, 2, 3, 4, right through until they were 104. Or we wish them a happy birthday. It's a joyous thing. We don't say have a great day of contentment.
2: No, we don't. We don't. But you might find that people may not feel happy on their birthday because it might be stressful. You know, I have somebody, one of my brothers, who hates having happy birthday sung to him because it makes him uncomfortable. So you might actually say to him, well, it's better if you'll feel happier if we don't sing happy birthday to you, whereas other people will be deeply, deeply disappointed and feel hurt if they don't get happy birthday sung to them.
1: If they don't get a song sung to them. That's fantastic. Let's ask the audience their definition of happiness. I'd love to get 2 or 3 phone calls before we let you go. And don't overthink this, people. 133-693. If you were to define the notion or the idea of happiness, what would that be for you or people in your world? 133-693. I guess it can also be shaped, I would have thought, Trish, in how we are raised. Is it, I mean, there would have to be a link there, surely.
2: Absolutely. Absolutely. And it can also be cultural. So, for example, if we're raised to believe that happiness is achieving well at school or doing well at university, or happiness is keeping the peace in your home, those things aren't necessarily what we would psychologically call happiness, because you may not feel happy. What you may feel is that you fit in, that you get approved of. You know, they're different things. So it's a really good example that it's also cultural. So what makes somebody feel happy in a, perhaps a different culture to an Australian culture also may be a differential. So you might be in working with someone and you're feeling happy about something and they're just looking at you go, why are you happy? I don't understand.
1: Yeah. That's interesting, because you often get quizzed, and the expression might be, oh, yeah, what are you so happy about?
2: Right.
1: Like it's almost derogatory.
2: I was going to say, I think that's slightly pejorative. I think that might put down.
1: Yeah, well, what are you so happy about? We've got some calls coming in, which we'll get to them in just a moment. But I guess the other thing is whether you're talking about, a 16-year-old boy, 16-year-old girl who might be thinking that they've fallen in love for the first time, as opposed to somebody who is 105, they're just happy to be painless.
2: And therein, exactly, that's exactly the point about what psychologically happiness is. It is each individual and it is a feeling. There may also be other, they may, you know, the 100 person over 100 may feel like, oh my God, I achieved that. That's the meaning, but the feeling they get from that is the happiness.
1: We'll do this. We'll take some calls. John, Andrew, you've got it to yourselves at the moment. 133-693. If you were to define for you what is happiness. 133-693.
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1: Treasure Avery, business performance coach, regular contributor to Australia Overnight. There was a time when just to sit down with a block of Cadbury chocolate with family members, Trish, that was just happiness. It dripped in happiness.
2: It still is.
1: I know.
2: You can't go past a block of Cadbury's. Hazelnut's my favourite.
1: Beautiful. Let's take a couple of calls before we say ooh-roo. John, good morning and welcome.
10: Good morning, Jibbo.
1: The idea of happiness for you would look like, feel like what?
10: It's a really interesting question when you strip it back. I think it's really multifaceted, so it can be as simple as general joy, and joy I would define as contentment. So matching the right food for what you are after, or a drink for what you're after at a given point of time. More wholly, it can be the joy in seeing things through your children's eyes.
1: Oh, John, that's the one for me, to see things through your children's eyes or your grandchildren's eyes these days. I'm going to leave you there, John. We're going to race through. Andrew, I beg your pardon. Good morning.
11: Yes, there's this thing in society that we've got to be happy all the time. We wouldn't know what happiness is if we didn't have sadness.
1: Oh, Andrew, that's
2: fabulous comment.
1: Isn't it really good? And the notion of that we have to be happy, Trish. Not true.
2: And I think that John's point, or Andrew's point, sorry, excuse me, Andrew, is that, you know, there's this pressure to be happy. It is really, that is exactly right. If we understood that its meaning is actually probably something which is more easy to access than this constant notion of what we in our culture think is happiness, I think that's a really great comment.
1: Someone else might make the suggestion, Trish, as my father would use the expression in a family value, whatever you do, don't rock the boat. Not rocking the boat became his happiness.
2: Perfect. And that is a huge thing in families, that we don't want to make a fuss, or we don't want to show ourselves up. You know, that whole thing of the slightly tall poppy syndrome in Australia too. Some families believe that could be, you know, what would make them happy. But actually what it means is that's what makes them feel connected to each other's values, which doesn't necessarily bring happiness. It could be that contentment thing, or it could be a feeling of being belonging to something. Those are different types of feelings within the sort of structure of all the different things we can feel.
1: Yeah.
2: Happiness, you'll know happy because it surges through your body and it's fleeting. It doesn't stay, whereas meaning can stay in your life.
1: Look at the text line. I wish we had more time, Trish. One in particular says, I have no friends. Even a leaf blower has more friends than I do. So therefore no happiness? It's funny.
2: That's because that is. I'm very sad for that person. That's a terribly sad thing to say. But it could be that it's about meaning for them. So for them, it might be that meaning is, it would be having lots of friends and connection that would give their life meaning. And from that meaning, they may get a feeling of happiness. I'm not trying to sort of make it difficult. What I'm trying to say is that we can feel this great joy in our lives without it always being about being happy, because if we have meaning, if it's worth getting up in the morning, if it's worth getting out into the world, there is a difference between that and happiness. And I think we conflate the two, and it makes people feel they're not good enough if they don't constantly have that happiness feeling. But there's so much more that makes us have rich lives.
1: Dave, what do you got for us?

0: that has is meaningful, we can trigger that feeling within us, which comes from our nervous system, but basically. So we can trigger a feeling that we associate with whatever it is that we're doing, which is the choice that our bodies are making. So you can choose that, but it usually is connected to some other thing that creates that choice.
1: I wish we had
0: a bit, technical.
1: Yeah, no, it's brilliant. We got 30 seconds. Does money bring happiness?
0: For some people, absolutely, because it might mean security, and it might mean that they, you know, look good in the world and other people admire them, and they may get a feeling of happiness from that.
1: Yeah. Trish, I love you.
0: I love you too, Tony.
1: Trish Avery.
0: And all of your listeners.
1: Thank you. Bye. Thank you, Trish. Trish Avery, business performance coach on happiness. When we come back, Damien Tato, big weekend of AFL footy, tipping who will win, who will not do quite as well. 133693, that's next. Damien Tato, Australia Overnight.
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0: you want a little bit football? We got a little bit football for you. You'll be part of Damien Tardio from our 3AW.
1: Can you hear me, Tony? Can you hear me?
0: I can hear you, Damo, from the 3AW Brekkie program, which gets underway very shortly with Ross and Russ here on 3AW. It's an interesting weekend. I mean, it really, in many ways, it kicks off from around about 10:30 this morning, and then we've still got two sensational games to look forward to.
1: You're right. The city of Melbourne has been a buzz with colours. The 49ers colours, the red and the yellow, and then the blue and the yellow of the LA Rams. It's just been a sea of people all around the Melbourne CBD all week, and it's been fantastic, almost like a pseudo grand final week. But tonight, the first semi-final between the Fremantle Dockers and Geelong, full broadcast on 3W from 6 tonight. Special guest Simon Garlick, Fremantle CEO, and Geelong assistant coach James Kelly to join the commentary team tonight. Freo, they've made two changes. Corey Wagner and Judd McVee coming to the side. Brandon Walker and Nathan O'Driscoll are omitted. Last week, Patrick Dangerfield, he wound back the clock. 5 goals, 23 disposals for the Cats in a virtuoso performance against the Blues. Can he back that up again at Optus Stadium? The Dockers, they're staring down the barrel of a straight set exit from the final series, which will be acrimonious for them. Obviously, that happened at Adelaide last year. Look, as happens a lot in semi-final week, the losers of the qualifying final, a lot of people sort of gravitate to the winners of the elimination final and go with the team who's got the momentum. But inevitably, the qualifying final loser seems to always stabilise their season and steady the ship and win. So I'm backing the Dockers to rebound and win this evening. Sorry, John Anderson, who will be on breakfast in an hour's time.
0: He will be, and passionate Geelong supporters. All right, interesting observation. Then tomorrow, another great game, Crows up against Brisbane.
1: Yes, Brisbane, they've brought in Ty Gallup at the expense of Noah Answorth. Zach Taylor comes in for Adelaide. Isaac coming out. The Crows, that was a big win last week. Important for Matthew Nix to get that first finals win of his career. The Lions, they were just outplayed and just spanked by a Sydney team riding on the wave of emotion. I think the Lions will rebound here and they should win this pretty comfortably, which will set up a preliminary final against Hawthorn Saturday week, and we'll have a Fremantle-Sydney preliminary final on the Friday.
0: Whoa.
1: So, yeah, I think the two qualifying final losers should win and rebound and steady their seasons and make an assault for the preliminary finals.
0: 49ers today?
1: I'm going for the 49ers. Despite the fact that it's a Rams home game, I think the 49ers have really taken all before them and won the hearts and minds of Melburnians.
0: What time do the Rams fly in?
1: They came in at about 7:30 yesterday morning.
2: They've arrived.
1: Oh, hopefully they're awake.
0: Thank you. Good idea. Damo, thank you. Have a wonderful weekend, everybody. Ross and Russ Brekkie Show ready to go. I'm Tony McManus. Thank you for amazing calls this morning. Have a fantastic weekend.
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0: Four after five on this Friday morning. Morning high fivers. Welcome along to Early Breakfast. Jump on the phones, get involved with the program. 8223 00 0448 08 13 95. Going for a rip snorter today, Neddy. 21 degrees and sunny. Saturday, 24 degrees, mostly sunny. Sunday, 22 with some showers. Cooling off a bit next week, 19 and a shower or two. Tuesday, 18, partly cloudy. Currently in the city, though, it's the coolest it's been this week, I feel. 6.8. Morning, Ned.
1: Good morning, Sam. Good morning, High Fivers. Just straight off the top, I just want to address some news regarding my health. It's obviously been a little bit reported, and I think it's important that the listeners know, and I really love the 5AA high-fiving family, so just need to get this right off the top. I've got finals fever.
0: Hey!
1: I've been diagnosed with a strong case of finals fever, 5AA.
0: Oh,
1: you high-fiving legends. Can you believe it? Adelaide Crows play in a final to get into a prelim. Wow. I am pumped. So we'll take your calls on that. It's going to be a footy Friday, I reckon. Jump on the phones. And lots more to talk about, Sammy. Great intro. Good morning.
0: Well, we might as well start then, Eddie.
1: Yeah.
0: Whenever we get to Fridays, everyone's probably thinking of a weekend trip away, road trips. Do you think a road trip to Brisbane's too far, though, for a finals match?
1: Yeah. Why don't you snuggle up on the telly, grab a blankie, grab some loved ones, have a couple of nibblies, maybe a glass of Bickford's.
0: We love a glass of Bickford's.
1: And watch it on your telly.
0: Well, some Crows fans, some Fanatic fans are doing the pilgrimage by road.
1: Wow.
0: Here's Sunrise this morning.
2: Well, Melbourne fixates on their NFL match. Crows fans have one game on their mind. They are gearing up for Saturday's blockbuster against Brisbane. Footy faithfuls will fly out of Adelaide this morning, while others are making the long drive north as airfare soar in price. It comes as Crows captain Jordan Dawson opens up about his most challenging game at the Gabba, his emotional return to footy after the tragic loss of his brother Jared.
0: So everything's happening this weekend. Brisbane, 6:30. The coverage starts here on 5AA tomorrow night. Will Goodings, Tom Wren, Scott Camporeale, Stephen Rowe. Should be a hell of a night of football.
1: It's going to be an absolute hoot. Can the Crows win it? What do they need to do? I thought the decision was brave from Matthew Nix to bring Zach Taylor in, and Isaac Cumming obviously misses out. As reported on 5AA Early Breakfast yesterday, for anyone listening. I think that was a brave move.
0: Changing a winning side.
1: Yeah, I actually didn't think he'd do it, but a brave decision.
0: Do you think it's the correct decision, or you'll wait till Saturday night to see if it was the correct decision?
1: I think Zach Taylor gives them a little bit of class. He's a good decision maker. He's a good little player. So it's going to be a massive game. Brisbane are very good at controlling the ball. So they're a high, uncontested mark team, and they'll take risk. So they'll take the one on in the corridor. When the game's not going their way, they will take risk. So it's going to be all about the Adelaide Crows' ability to shut down those marks, have some composure on turnover, and pressure them.
0: Well, Andrew on the text line, morning, boys. Neddy, do you reckon Adelaide matches up with Brizzy? They have won its last five games against the Crows at the Gabba. Does that even matter?
1: Yeah, the Gabba's a hard ground to go up and win at.
0: Why?
1: Andrew, historically, well, it's just that...
0: Well, what's the differences of it? Because everyone knows Adelaide Oval, everyone knows the MCG, but what's the difference with the Gabba?
1: Well, it's the same as a team coming and playing the Crows at home.
0: Is it smaller?
1: The Gabba?
0: Mm.
1: No, I don't remember it being overly small. The ground, it's not a great ground service. I think it's just when you have to travel and your opposition is staying in their own home and then opposition fans in a final. It's actually a really good question.
0: This is also why, sorry to butt in, you've just really piqued my interest on annoyance here. Why don't we force Victorian sides to stay in a hotel? At least it's just so crap that we all have to travel to Melbourne.
1: Yeah. I think there's arguments for both, because half of the year we because I'm a Crows man, you'd be Port.
0: Yep.
1: We have opposition teams coming over here to stay in hotel rooms, so that's a huge advantage for us. Whereas their argument may be, well, if Collingwood play Richmond and it's Collingwood's home game, Richmond aren't staying in hotels, so they don't get that really specific home.
0: Make them both stay in hotels that week.
1: But you're not going to do that.
0: Why not? But why not?
1: But why would you? What advantage does the AFL get out of that apart from paying for more accommodation?
0: Oh, they've got enough money. They can do it.
1: But all it is just fixing something, a problem from spiteful interstate fans. It's not actually...
0: And what's wrong with that?
1: A lot. It makes no sense.
0: Peter... But, oh, go on.
1: Sorry. 8223-0000. This is really interesting. What is it about a home ground advantage that makes it so difficult to go over and win? So is it the fans?
0: It has to be. I would say a lot of it to do is the fans.
1: The crowd and the fans?
0: Yeah.
1: Is it staying away from home? Is it, you know, different ground sizes and surfaces?
0: Well, I'll put this back onto you.
1: Climate as well. That's a big one.
0: Brisbane's a big one for climate.
1: Climate is a really big one.
0: When it comes to a home ground advantage or going to an away ground, when you're on the ground, you hear about, I mean, you watch the Michael Jordan documentaries and all these, and they shut out the crowd noise. They're in a flow state. They're playing the game. Do you hear the crowd?
1: Yeah.
0: So when there's a momentum run from a home side, does that impact how you play, or is it more subconsciously, or you're just hearing it? Because when a team's out of it, the crowd shuts up. But when there's a sniff that they're coming back, they start firing up.
1: Oh, of course you do.
0: So how does it impact you though on the ground?
1: Well, you do hear it, and you can get caught up in the momentum of a game, but you become quite acclimatized to it as an AFL footballer. Okay. Like you don't, you know, get caught up in it. But mark my words, if Charlie Cameron kicks two or three early goals and he's got Country Road song going on and everyone's singing along and the Gabba's shaking.
0: Yep.
1: Yeah, it's not exactly the same as being at Adelaide Oval.
0: That's for sure. Stephen on the text line, one of the greatest. He loves a stat, old Stephen, and he's dug up through the AFL tables. Ned McHenry's record at the Gabba: played two, lost two, averaged 11.5 possessions a game.
1: Let me tell you something, Stephen. At that ground, I played crap. I remember two games I played there. Both of them were awful. Peter from Marlston, hello.
3: Hello.
1: Hello.
3: Now, I want to thank everyone who came to the Cremorne. We had an average turnout, but we had a lovely table of effervescence and festivity, and the food was delicious. And Father Joan came along, and this will interest our listeners. Instead of giving me alcohol, she gave me Naked Life Pink Paloma, a non-alcoholic cocktail.
1: Well, that's good. Peter, how many people were there and who was there? What was the crew?
3: I think there were about 12, but we had a $25 voucher. And the next dinner will be Christmas, and we're expecting all of you guys there, including Melanie Usher. And it'll be at the Cremorne on Thursday, December the 10th. And our next get-together will be at Cafe Palazzo in North Adelaide on Thursday, the 8th of October, which is after daylight saving begins.
0: Well done, Peter. Quickly before you go, mate, it's becoming a staple of early breakfast. Ned and Peter's footy tips. Sturt and Woodville West Torrens on the weekend. Sunday at Adelaide Oval live on 5AA from 3 p.m. Who's got the win?
3: Being an only yesterday, I wouldn't dare tip against Sturt by 30 points. Brilliant conditions, brilliant coach, brilliant captain, brilliant midfield. We will struggle a bit in defence, but I think Sturt. And I also think that the Crows might get closer than people think in Brisbane. Maybe not a win, but maybe a very competitive game. I'm tipping Brisbane by 19 points.
0: I didn't even ask him for an AFL tip, but that's the service Peter provides.
1: He's smoking me in those sample tips. I think he's two up.
0: You'd be going for Sturt as well, wouldn't you?
1: No. I saw Sam Jacobs yesterday. Actually caught up with him very briefly. He's a good man. He was talking about the game. He's looking forward to it. I think they might ruffle a few feathers.
0: So
1: the
0: Eagles, go on.
1: Boys.
0: Who's going to win?
1: Oh, well, don't hurry me up. If I want to kind of expand on seeing the coach of one of the teams we're talking about yesterday,
0: we've only got an hour.
1: Seriously, don't you hurry me up, mate, or I'll hurry you up. I think Sturt will win.
0: So
1: everyone, Sturt will win, but you expect those Eagles to just ruffle a few eastern suburb feathers.
0: Ned's tipped Sturt, so I'd be loading up on Woodville West Torrens.
1: Hey, I'm an ordinary tipper, aren't I?
0: Mandy and the Blue Brothers on the text line. Good morning, Ned and Sam. I hope you're both well. Footy tonight will be interesting. All the talk is about the Adelaide has lost up there. Generally, that means they will win. Mandy the Blue Brothers, have a great show.
1: Mandy, can you say hi to those Blue Brothers for me? And also, 8223-0000, give us a call. Talk about the footy. Talk about whatever you like. Talk about what you're up to, what you're doing for the weekend. 8223-0000.
0: Mike from Parra Hills, bugger the Vicks, go home ASAP, FIFO. Okay, I think he's probably talking about the whole sleeping arrangements and travelling to Victoria.
1: Sure, yep.
0: Yeah.
1: Gary at Salisbury.
0: Morning, Gary.
1: You acted on my request. Good morning.
4: Just a call out to Dean and Jess Steele. You might have seen them on 7 News the other night. Have driven up to Brisbane, left Wednesday, towing a caravan with 3 boys under 10.
1: That's a huge effort, isn't it?
4: They've been to every Crows game and they've got to know the team quite well, so they're actually going to be helping with the banner. And they, when the Crows run out, they'll be on the side of the, you know, they'll line up on the side when the players run out.
1: That's excellent. Would you do that, Gary? Would you road trip up to Brisbane for something like that?
4: Only if the Hawks are playing.
1: Well, I think you might have to go to Melbourne. I think the Hawks could easily make a grand final, Gary. I really believe that.
4: Yeah, like I said the other week, if Adelaide can get past Brisbane, I reckon they can beat Hawthorn, but you never know on the day, or the last weekend.
0: You never know what could happen in a prelim.
1: No, the Adelaide Crows will not beat Brisbane, unfortunately, but they will be very competitive. It will be a good game, but Brisbane will be too good.
0: See, I'd be saying that as well, but as a Port fan, whatever I say about a Crows result is just being picked as cynicism, but I'm glad someone else agreed with me.
1: I just don't think they'll be good enough to beat Brisbane.
0: It's a 2,001-kilometre drive to Brisbane, 21 hours and 40 minutes by car.
1: That's amazing.
0: That's some serious dedication. If you're heading up to watch a 3-hour footy match at the Gabba Saturday night, whew, boy, that's a big one.
1: 21 hours, and then you've got to turn around and come back.
0: Yeah. 2 days in a car.
1: Oh, you go through Dubbo and all that good country through there, the river. Brilliant.
0: You're going through there, you might as well stop off in Bathurst, do a lap of the track. It's just not footy and finals footy that people are getting engrossed with. NFL. The NFL has taken over Melbourne as a city. And I would love to have seen what would happen if there was supposed to be a MCG final this weekend for the AFL. But they're lucky. They lucked out with that. Here is the build-up on Sunrise.
2: Brisbane could be next in line to host an NFL game. The success of the MCG showdown could see a spectacle head to Queensland as a test event ahead of the 2032 Olympics. The NFL has games locked in for Victoria through to 2029, opening the door for Brisbane in 2030 and 2031. But an NFL game in the Sunshine State could be contingent on flag football remaining an Olympic sport after its debut at the Los Angeles Olympics in 2028.
0: So as we build up to the NFL playing a points game on the MCG, Queensland's already wanting a bite of the action. Now, South Australia is definitely becoming one of the more sporting states in Australia. Yep. Live golf, yep. Gather round, motorsport, MotoGP. Should our Premier be going after an NFL game?
1: Well, is it should or will?
0: Ooh.
1: Because he will.
0: Ooh.
1: Do you really think he would let an opportunity like that pass? Absolutely not. There is no doubt it would already be back. In the back of that Malinaskis mind already. But whether it's the right opportunity for Adelaide, I'm not sure.
0: Well, high fivers. Would you want an NFL game here? Because I feel like with NFL, it's sort of got a cult following in Australia. You either love it.
1: Yeah.
0: Or you just can't be bothered with it.
1: The issue is, I mean, the MCG is getting 95,000 people there. Where would we host it? Adelaide Oval, obviously.
0: Yeah.
1: Well, but yeah, what's the capacity of Adelaide Oval compared to
0: 53,515, I think.
1: Yeah, so it's you'd argue that it's almost 50% of what Melbourne is doing from an attendance perspective. Mm. As a spectacle, I don't think, you know, America would be that stoked about that attendance. Not that we're trying
0: Here in Adelaide.
1: Here in Adelaide.
0: Yeah. But this is the thing. A lot of their stadiums in America range from 50 to 80.
1: Mm.
0: I think this is the biggest stadium that they're playing in front of ever.
1: College football has over 100,000 people regularly.
0: Yeah, they've got those Rose Bowls and those old-fashioned stadiums. But the NFL, for the high-level sport, I'm pretty sure most of them are about 80.
1: Yeah. So you think Adelaide could do a good enough job at hosting? Of course we could.
0: Well, look at anything that we do.
1: Mm. Yeah, true.
0: We do an excellent job.
1: Yeah, it's always a success,
0: but
1: isn't it?
0: But should we?
1: Should we? Okay, so you're asking should we, not will we?
0: Yeah.
1: Should we?
0: Because the Premier is already going through some up and downs right now with Live Golf.
1: How many trees would he have to cut down for an NFLO?
0: Let's move on. Frank, good morning to you.
1: They could use the possum as the ball, Frank.
5: Good morning, Ned. Ned, you mentioned that you prefer to watch the game at home. Was that right? Did I hear that?
1: I've got to be honest, Frank, it's totally true.
5: I'll tell you what, I'm like you, mate. This is why I prefer to watch the game at home. You get an all-round view. You get a close-up, you get a zoom shot, you get a long shot. You get a lot of shots of the players. But the only thing, what you sacrifice on the TV, watching it at home, is you miss the feel of the game.
1: Mm.
5: You miss the atmosphere of the game. You miss the sounds of the game. That's what I reckon, mate. That's what you miss.
1: I think you're dead right, Frank. And the only thing about watching it on telly is sometimes you can't see ahead of the play or behind the play, and I do like seeing that.
0: It annoys me when they zoom in and they stay zoomed in, and you have no idea where they're going.
1: If I'm kind of doing a bit more analysis on the game, I do like to be there live. But if not, Frank, cuddle up on the couch with a blanket, make sure the dog's on your lap, you beauty.
5: That's right, mate. I agree.
1: Frank, what are you doing on the weekend? I love it when you call.
5: Not much, but I'll tell you what I am going to do on September, on the 20th of September. I'm going away to the Victorian Goldfields. I'm a gold prospector. I go down there looking for gold with my Metlatec, and my wife and I are going to stay in a lovely cabin. I used to go down there every year for a couple of weeks, but now I'm retired at 70. But I love the bush, mate. It's just a great hobby. It's a hobby for all ages, mate. It's just great, looking for gold, and you never know. Every time you get a signal from the detector, you never know whether it's going to be gold until you dig it up. A lot of the time it's just scrap and rubbish, but you just don't know. It's a great feeling. Great feeling and a great hobby, and it keeps you fit. And, you're out there in the bush and you're seeing the kangaroos and you're seeing the cockies, hearing the cockies and the... all sorts of different birds out there. It's just a beautiful place to be, and it's so peaceful and quiet there in the country, mate. You know what it's like. Yeah. You're a country guy.
1: Love your work, Frank. What a great hobby.
0: Did you hear Frank's voice light up when he started talking about gold prospecting?
1: I was talking about a dog on a lap and he was half excited, and then he started talking about panning or metal detecting for gold. You should have seen it, folks.
0: Anyone got any interesting hobbies? Gold panning, that is...
1: What are some of our niche hobbies?
0: Niche hobbies.
1: Early breakfast listeners.
0: Jump on the phones, 822-3000. Linda and Michael, hang on. We are very late for a break. 21 after 5, back shortly.
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0: 25 minutes past 5. 8223-0000. What are you giggling about?
1: No, I'm sorry, Mandy. I made a joke about a possum again, which Mandy's very specifically asked me not to do several times. Love you, Mandy, and those Blue Brothers.
0: Morning, Linda.
19: Good morning. I'm talking funny because I've had a tooth out.
1: Oh. Oh, Linda, I've got to be honest, and I say this with great affection, you sound horrible.
19: I know. I've hardly slept. I've had a rotten week. I'm the one that fell off, tipped off the...
1: Yeah, the concussion off your scooter.
19: Yeah, there.
1: Yeah.
19: Anyway, I got a massive toothache Wednesday night and I got in the dentist yesterday and it was a big molar at the back. And she x-rayed it and it was a an abscess and bacterial infection under the tooth. So the tooth had to come out.
0: Nasty.
1: Isn't that just the worst news?
19: I'm not joking in my mouth to try and kill the pain and deaden it, you know. But I'm not feeling sorry for myself. I've just had a rotten week. I'm flying to Hawaii in a week and a half.
0: Oh.
19: I'm trying to focus on that.
1: 50 years you've been married to your husband, Linda.
19: That's right, yeah. Put up with his jokes for 50 years.
1: Yeah. No, well, we're excited. Anyway. We're excited for you with that trip over there. That'll be great.
19: Yeah, that's
1: you
19: the should, only thing.
0: You should call in from Hawaii, Linda.
1: Can I come?
19: Of course you can. You carry my bags, you can come. Anyway, we're sailing back to Australia from Hawaii for 19 nights, going to Tahiti and all those places. Oof. And very quickly, I just want to say, anyone who drives to Brisbane, you've got to have at least 3 nights, staying over 2 nights, possibly 3. We did a Canberra trip and we had to stay two nights on the way. It was a killer.
1: Why would you want to go to Canberra, Linda? It's one of the most awful places in the country.
19: My daughter lives there.
1: Oh, sorry.
19: And her husband, who's Colonel in the Army. So, anyway.
0: Careful, he'll get you.
1: I thought you were going to say Colonel Sanders, the KFC fella.
19: No, he's Colonel in the Army. He's lovely.
1: Wow.
19: Anyway, so I'm just saying, don't try and kill it in... I don't know how many hours it takes literally to drive. And I've drivers you can swap with, you know.
1: Yeah, you got to.
19: But anyway, the last thing, I was born in Liverpool, UK, and they're nuts with soccer. And I grew up with mum and dad and three brothers. Now, the three brothers and my dad were crazy for soccer, you know, to the point of you wanted to kill them. But anyway, mum and I became expert shoppers and eating out at and having steak meals out because we would just go out for the day on a Saturday and we wouldn't return till it was all over because they'd all be shouting at the TV and everything. But, so I really don't like sports, you know, like cricket and tennis. I'd rather go and watch the grass grow outside.
0: Thank you, Linda. That is a lot of people's thoughts on sport. Not a fan. Rather watch grass grow. Nothing wrong with that. Everyone has their hobby. And as we heard before, Frank from Birkenhead, his hobby is gold panning. Morning. And then we got one on the text line. Morning, boys. Like every hobby, my hobby is expensive to practice because if I do, I won't be able to pay the bills. My hobby is staying in bed and not going to work. Oscar.
1: That's funny. Any interesting hobbies? Yeah, what do you do? We'd love to hear that. Plus a footy preview if you've got any thoughts on how the Crows get it done on Saturday. We'd love those too. He's a regular caller, a good man. Hello, Michael from Ross Trevor.
16: Good morning, 5AA, 5am crew.
0: Morning.
16: Kudos to the guy driving up to Queensland.
1: Big trip,
16: to see the Crows game.
1: Yeah.
16: Yeah. I guess you're lucky to have that time to spare. Crows probably go down. Such a shame. Would be a great upset, though, if it was. Would be a great lift for the whole Adelaide and the state to see them go to the next round. NFL. There was a lady here in Adelaide who was on the breakfast show. She's flying to Melbourne for the game.
0: Mm.
16: And I wouldn't mind going. I actually dated a girl when I was living in San Diego. Her dad played for the San Diego Chargers.
1: Oh, wow.
0: What was the name?
16: Yeah. Can't remember.
0: Oh. Definitely
1: must have been a memorable relationship.
0: Definitely
1: Michael.
0: Was a remarkable one. Thank you, Michael. Sally in Hillcrest, good morning.
20: Good morning, boys. How are you?
0: Good,
1: Sal.
0: Mate.
20: Careful what you say about Canberra there, Nettie.
1: I hate Canberra, Sally. Oh, I shouldn't say that, the H word.
20: I've got family over there. We love it. We're going over for the long weekend.
1: I don't need any water tanks over at Sal, over at Canberra, Sal. It mustn't be for work.
20: No, it's to see family.
1: Okay.
20: You're talking about hobbies.
1: What do you do?
20: My volunteering work. So I'm a SES volunteer and I'm a scorer for Paynham Cricket Club. So my Saturdays for summer, I can't wait. I'm on the countdown. They start 10th of October again. And, yeah, so every Saturday at the cricket, scoring for the boys. And then also I'm secretary for the club and also secretary of our women's guild at church.
0: You are a busy lady.
20: I enjoy it. It keeps my mind active.
0: So did you say you were volunteering at the SES or the CFS?
20: Yeah. No, SES.
0: What happens if you're mid-game scoring a game of cricket and you get the SES alert?
20: I have left before, but okay. I do more the radio side of things. So if we get really busy, I'll go in.
0: Yep.
20: But I also organise a lot of the fundraisers for our local unit and that sort of thing. So your Bunnings barbecues, Neddy.
1: Yep.
20: We got one at Prospect on Sunday if you're near Prospect Bunnings.
1: Oh, yeah, I could get out there and have a snag.
20: We've got one this Sunday.
1: What's it raising money for?
20: The local SES unit.
1: Oh, sorry, you just said that. Yeah, yeah, yeah.
20: Because, yeah, we're SES is predominantly volunteer-based.
1: Yeah.
20: So raising funds for stuff we need extra on top of what we get. But no, I keep myself busy with my hobbies, with volunteering. I love it. And like I said, summer's about to start. Like the summer cricket season starts in October, so we're on the countdown. And then, yeah, my Saturdays are spent scoring. And I love it. I love watching the boys play.
1: Love
0: well
1: work,
0: done, Sally. She raises a good point, though.
1: What is it?
0: I think we might have discussed this before. Best way to enjoy a snag. Is it just in the bread?
1: Yeah. Well, I don't like sauce. I have a favourite sauce.
0: Oh, yeah, you do. You're weird. You're weird.
1: I just have it with onion.
0: Is there anything more Australian and summer feeling than snags, onion on a barbie, and that smell that ruminates through the backyard or Bunnings?
1: Yep. It's delicious. But you have vegan sausages.
0: Yeah.
1: Oh. Any vegans out there?
0: I'm not a vegan. You need to work this out, Ned.
1: Call
0: there is
1: up
0: a
1: and
0: difference.
1: Explain why you're vegan. A few things. I will just
0: you
1: quickly.
0: You are unbelievable.
1: I will quickly just rank the states and territories again.
0: Why?
1: For the fifth time. South
0: Let me
1: Australia
0: guess, Canberra's
1: first.
0: Last.
1: South Australia first. I think Queensland second. Western Australia third. Northern Territory, as a territory, is fourth, and then the rest are irrelevant.
3: The early breakfast boring story alarm.
1: What do you mean?
3: We apologise for what's just occurred. Engaging, informative content will now recommence.
0: How many times do you need to list your states and territories?
1: Well, why the heck would you want to go to Canberra even if your family are there, Sal? Bring them down here. They can go down the Fluorio.
0: We know we don't have any listeners in Canberra.
1: Yeah, good. Terrible place. If you were going to a desert island or you were dropped off there or you were deserted, Sam.
0: Oh.
1: You could only take three things.
0: Dropped off or deserted. There's two very different.
1: Well, you've been dropped off there. You are now deserted.
0: Okay, sorry. You just didn't crash in a plane. You've been able to prepare for this trip.
1: Well, if you want to make it that you crash in the plane and survive for a bit of extra kind of oomph, that's fine. But just...
0: What do you want to know?
1: 12 months you stay there. 12 months.
0: 12?
1: 100%. So you cannot get off the island. You cannot get off the island until 12 months' time.
0: Right.
1: You can only take three things. Now, there are a few natural resources on the island, but you can only take three things on the desert island. 8223-0000, what are you taking? What are you taking before we get some caller
0: input? Okay, I'm going the practical route.
1: Well, yeah.
0: 12 months, I need to survive. Okay, I'm taking a knife.
1: Yeah, that's a really good one, yeah.
0: What, is it you're putting this down on your list, are you?
1: No, I have a knife already, mate.
0: Taking a flint.
1: Yeah. Would you even know how to use a flint?
0: Yes, I would.
1: You would not know how to use a flint.
0: I was the tech study student, year 12 person at school. I know exactly how to use. I know how to start a fire. You paint me as this massive city slicker.
1: You're a city slicker.
0: I can hold my own.
1: Broadcasting
0: I can hold
1: vegan.
0: My own. I'm not a vegan. And a fishing rod. I'd give up my vegetarianism because I got to eat.
1: You've heard it here first, folks. 5:35, the vegan is taking a fishing rod and a flint. He thinks he's Steve Irwin.
0: Crikey! Well, what are you taking, Big Shot?
1: I think it's actually quite a boring topic because I've got similar stuff to you.
0: Oh. Go on.
1: Look, you're a bit of a cowboy now, eh? What are you going to... You're going to go and muster out some cows out there this morning, are you? You just stay in Halifax Street, mate. Seriously.
0: I'm not even in Halifax Street, but anyway, go on.
1: I'd take a knife, obviously.
0: No, obviously.
1: I'd take some... I'd take some matches. And then I think you need some form of entertainment after that. You need something to kind of, you know, spur you on.
0: Mm-hmm.
1: So I was going to take a tennis racket and ball. You just need one slightly different little thing to keep your company out there. I thought a tennis racket and ball because you could hit it up against a tree and you could get really good at your tennis.
0: Okay. So 8223-0000, what are you taking to a desert island? Three objects, three things you can take with you to last 12 months.
1: What are you doing for 12 months? What's something clever you could do or take? Maybe something a little different, something we might not have thought of. Get on the phones, 8223-0000.
0: On the text line, Andrew, morning, Ned and Sam. My 9-year-old daughter will have any sauce on any sausage or burger.
1: Yeah.
0: If she has a burger, it's no pickle and no sauce. If they make a mistake, prepare for the meltdown.
1: Andrew, just be understanding of that because I have the exact same thing. Pickles, anything with acidity, sauces, it all gives me the heebie-jeebies. I can't even be in a kitchen where there's sauce on the bench because it makes me feel so uncomfortable. True story.
0: I just think you need to grow up.
1: Settle down, Crocodile Dundee. Seriously.
0: 23 to 6, 8223 to 6, 8223 00 00. Jump on the phones. Plenty talking about this morning. Tom Wren, not far away. We'll be talking about the Crows and the NFL.
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28: Runs in the blood. The bush and we're back in town.
0: Yeehaw! No?
1: Get absolutely stuffed. What about the text line? Kathy says, did you two wake up on the wrong side of the bed today? Be nice to each other, please. Kathy, how am I supposed to be nice to a vegan? Seriously.
0: How am I supposed to be nice to a know-it-all ex-footballer? What about Lockie and Beck on the text line? Morning, lads. Just kicking off a weekend camping trip for our mate Max's 30th birthday. Road trip underway. Have a good day, Lockie and Beck.
1: Max, happy 30th, you flippin' legend. Lockie and Beck, enjoy. Thanks for engaging with the program.
0: Brad from One Tree Hill, good morning.
29: Morning, Sam. Good morning, Ned. Now, Ned.
1: Yes?
29: In Australia, no sauce on your Bunnings, so on your Sanger and that, or on a pie, that's heresy. You're a heretic.
1: It is un-Australian, but it gives me the heebie-jeebies. I have something about sauce. I can't deal with it, Brad.
29: Well, you just got to learn to live with it. Now, the other thing, on an island, I agree with you, Sam, there. I'd take a nice, long, sharp knife for hunting. You flintlock so you can get a fire going. And in the Robinson Crusoe mould, when the cannibals come to the island, you rescue the person that's condemned to be eaten. Hopefully it's a good-looking woman, so she can do all the gathering of all the nuts and food and grapes and keep the fire going so you can cook on the fire.
1: Thank you, Brad. Just a warning there on gender roles in 2026, but I understood exactly what you were saying.
0: Let's sneak in Arthur before Tommy. Morning, Arthur.
7: Hello, boys. It's one thing on us. Now, where's your team playing Saturday? You're in the Plymouth final, aren't you? Ned, on Saturday.
0: Oh, yes.
1: We are. It's at Norwood. Can you come, Arthur, and give the boys a bit of a rev up?
7: No, yeah. Well, no. I hope you go well anyway. But what I'm phoning about, now, that's a pretty good stand of footy, that Adelaide Football League Division 1. But when you're a coach like you are, if you're coaching on the lower grades, can you really coach the boys the same way as that when you got better players? I know up here in the hills here, Matt Barker struggled this year, and I've watched them play a bit, and they overpossess the ball. They try to kick sideways. They missed their mark, and next thing you got the opposition kicking a goal. I'm just wondering, as you get in the lower grades, you've got to force the ball more forward. At least kick it forward. At least it's not leaving it open for the opposition. So an extra kick for the opposition to have a shot at their goal if something goes wrong.
1: No, you're right, Arthur. So the lower the level, the higher the ratio is a turnover per disposal. So say in the AFL there's 6 disposals on average for every turnover, whereas the lower levels it goes to 4 to 3 to 2. So the less overusing of the ball, probably less handball, and the more focus you have on just gaining field position and pressuring the ball ahead is probably well suited to those levels.
27: The latest in sports with Tom Wren.
0: The one and only Tommy Wren. Morning.
8: Morning, boys. It's all about, well, there's a few things, but mainly the AFL. The Crows, huge game tomorrow night. They've named their team, so ready to go. One change. They've brought in Zach Taylor for Isaac Cumming. I don't mind it. They've made a hard call. Matty Nix isn't known for making big, tough selection calls, but that's a difficult one. You know, Isaac Cumming, good player, been solid, but Zach Taylor's got really nice poise, great skills. I think it's a nice move.
1: Yeah. No, I agree, Rennie. We spoke about it earlier.
8: Don't know if it'll make a difference or if they'll win, but at least he's having a crack. I don't mind it.
1: I think he's decided that he wants to pick his best team. Cumming would be disappointed. Zach Taylor comes back in. Isaac Cumming's been the one that's just on the fringe a little bit because he missed about 4 weeks ago when he had returned from injury, and that was, you know, said to be a kind of body thing, but it was a form thing, like it was a best side thing. So he's probably the one they view as that 22nd, 2030 type Isaac Cumming. He comes out and, yeah, Zach Taylor will be a part of that forward mix.
8: And he's shown some good stuff this year, Zach Taylor. He's kicked some really nice goals. He's played well. So, you know, that's impressive. So he's in. Just one change for Brisbane as well. They have brought in Ty Gallup for Noah Answorth. So that's the way things have gone there. Fremantle Geelong tonight should be interesting. Now, I'm a bit worried. What's Sammy doing? He's taking photos of me while I'm...
1: I'm not sure. Yeah. Why are you doing that, Sam?
0: Move on.
1: Can I ask you a question just as we're doing sport? If a vegan goes onto an island and they take a knife and they need to like hunt to eat, how do they do that? Like, how does the vegan does the vegan just hang out with the animal and hope that some of the protein from it just comes to you?
0: Maybe, Ned, you should just worry about not getting relegated again and coaching footy, okay? Ready? What else is going on?
8: Well, there's that footy. There's obviously the NFL today, but I mentioned yesterday there's a big NPL final with regards to soccer tonight. So this is like the sample equivalent, if you want to put it to that, in terms of soccer. So Adelaide City, probably the proudest club Australia-wide in terms of presenting Socceroos and players like that. They're playing against West Torrens Bacala. So both sides have had 1-0 victories against each other this season. So this is being played tonight at Service FM Stadium, which is at Jepps Cross. It's where Adelaide United often play and train, and the women's side play as well. It's a beautiful stadium. City's aiming for their 20th NPL title. Their first coming back in 1953. West Adelaide is the next best for reference with just 11 titles compared. So Adelaide City is a hugely successful soccer club. They've produced the likes of Johnny Perrin, Alex Tobin. The soccer fans out there will know this. Aurelio, Tony Vidmar, Carl Viet, who's coached Adelaide United, Damien Morey. West Torrens Bacala, they're a relatively new club, but they've actually been a merger because they were West Torrens and Bacala Rovers following the merger. That was back in 1967, just the one title for them. And that was back in 1998 when it was the Premier League. So their top scorer this season is the league's top scorer, George Blackwood, who used to play with Adelaide United in the A-League. So just a bit of background there between those two sides. They'll get 3,000, 4,000, maybe 5,000 out there tonight. So that'll be a good game and hopefully a great grand final for the NPL locally.
1: Fantastic. Rennie, just to round out the week of news, what, Sam?
0: I thought you were going to ask about karate.
1: Oh, about karate. No, we'll get to a karate update shortly. There's developing thoughts that,
8: yes,
1: is it possible regarding the Tom Morris report with Matthew Nicks?
8: Oh, yeah.
1: Is it possible that it was the Matthew Nicks management camp that leaked it to Tom Morris in order to galvanise the football club and, galvanise the supporters, galvanise the football clubs around Matthew Nicks, and then also... Oh, thanks, Sam. And then even if it was to happen,
8: yes,
1: the club would probably take a stronger stance around not doing something because of the Victorian reports to make it look like they weren't influenced by the media.
8: To engender some, sympathy, I suppose, from a Adelaide perspective. Yeah, look, anything's possible. Anything's possible. I'm sure there's, it's got to have come from somewhere, doesn't it?
1: Tom Morris would not have gone with that report unless there was some merit in it. So who's leaking it?
8: And you and I mean... He did really well, but you and I have been speculating and several other people and Sammy about it all season. Oh, saying
1: we've been talking about it for 12 months.
8: It was just that he was more concrete, wasn't he, saying it will happen, or...
1: And then the week of the lead up into the finals, exactly. He went pretty hard.
8: Yeah, he went really hard.
1: There's just a few murmurs about that coming out of the Knicks camp. Now, I personally don't think that's true.
8: Yes.
1: However, yeah. I think it's interesting as a concept.
8: Very interesting.
1: It wouldn't be the first time a camp like that. I know so many examples of player managers, others going to the media. I'm sure, Rennie, I'm sure people have come to you 100 times.
8: You know what, Ned? The media, now some see it as the enemy and totally get it. Mm. And just stay away from them. Don't engage.
1: Yeah.
8: But I think those that want to, if they, can do so, use it.
1: When you need something, it's use funny. It to the your media advantage. Is the first one you go to, isn't
8: it? Yeah. Use it to your advantage. Bend it to your will.
1: Mm.
8: So if that's the feeling they had to get it their way, then, I guess mission accomplished. At the end of the day, it comes down to winning and losing.
1: Yeah.
8: They won the game of footy against the Bulldogs. That was the most important thing. If they win this week, we're all hailing the Crows and saying how great they were against Brisbane.
1: What if they lose by 10 goals?
8: Yeah, that the manner with which they lose will be important. I can't see it happening. I think it's going to be really close.
1: Yeah.
8: But you're right. If they get hammered,
0: it's only going to kick up again, isn't it?
8: It will kick up again to a point. Although people will say, "Well, at least they won their one final."
1: Do you want some generic football statements? There's two of them. A week's a long time in footy, so you can go from being hero to zero very, very quickly.
8: Yes.
1: And the other one is it's never as good or as bad as it seems.
8: Yeah.
1: And things looking quite good at the moment for the Adelaide Crows, but you just don't know.
8: You never know.
1: I hope they're good. I think they'll be good against Brisbane, Rennie. I think it's going to be a good game. I agree with you.
8: I do too. And who wins tonight? I'm going Freo to bounce back.
1: It's a tough one to tip.
8: Mm.
0: Stephen on the text line, boys, that's exactly where footy analysis loses me. It's so dependent on the result, it all changes in an instant.
8: Mm-hmm.
0: Very insightful.
1: I think Freo too, but I think Freo have got some flaws in their game.
8: Oh, yeah.
1: It's interesting. They've been the best side all year, but yeah. All right. Yeah, no, Freo
8: feels
1: for me.
8: Feels a bit like the could be the Crows from last year, but I hope the Dockers win.
1: Yeah, I think the Dockers too. Do you have any karate updates? Is anyone getting new belts or anything like that? Has anyone gone from a yellow to a blue?
8: That's always happening. That is always happening. So
0: all changes in an instant.
8: Mm-hmm.
0: Very insightful.
1: I think Freo too, but I think Freo have got some flaws in their game.
8: Oh, yeah.
1: It's interesting. They've been the best side all year, but yeah. All right, yeah, no, Freo for me.
8: Feels a bit like the could be the Crows from last year, but I hope the Dockers win.
1: Yeah, I think the Dockers too. Do you have any karate updates? Is anyone getting new belts?

0: 00048 08 1395 if you want to jump on the program. Got some time after the break.
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0: 4 to 6. Stacey and Will for 5AA Breakfast. Start that again. Feedback Friday, Meat Tray Friday. Tim Ginever to check out the weekend in sport. They'll cross over to Canberra to get the very latest out of the federal political arena. 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
17: What have we got? 3.5 minutes. If you want to jump on the blower, you can quickly do that. Now, I'm going to lean on you.
0: Okay.
17: And it's not for veganism. It's not for a report on vegetables and why, you know, spending your whole life raising animals so the country can eat and working your backside off is a horrible, horrible thing.
0: Kathy, I think we did wake up on the wrong side of the bed this morning.
17: Farmers. I just can't believe farmers work so hard to feed everyone. It's just such a disgrace.
0: Where do the vegetables come from?
17: Yeah, very funny.
0: You.
17: I want to lean on you. You are someone who spent a lot of time in politics. You.
0: Okay.
17: No, you spent a lot of time reporting on politics.
0: Sure.
17: You understand it very well. You produce a morning show, which is all, you know, centered around that. I want you to explain to me and to listeners who don't understand whether this is right or appropriate. Donald Trump has made this announcement that he will pay, you know, voters
0: $5,000.

0: to be used in the United States of America if the Republicans remain in however that
1: the midterm election.
0: Midterm election, exactly. So, Sam, is that possible? Is that legal? Has anything like that ever been done?
1: Interesting to know if it's legal or not, because we've had the sort of handouts here in Australia during COVID, during the global financial crisis. But to come out and say in an election campaign, if my team gets in, you're all going to receive $5,000. It is complete bullshit.
0: But
1: it's such a bribe.
0: Yeah, yeah.
1: And
0: what's the legislation like?
1: I wouldn't know the in-depths of that in the United States. But to just come out and say that if you vote for me, you'll get $5,000 in your pocket. And let's be honest, how many things has Donald Trump said has happened? Do you really believe he's going to send you out $5,000 if his team gets in?
0: No, but I'm saying, yeah. So what is why can't you do that? You don't, yeah.
1: Well, it's a straight out bribe.
0: Well, it does. It doesn't pass the pub test.
1: Not at all.
0: Can we quickly go to Steve at South Plimpton?
1: You got 10 seconds, Steve. Go for it.
2: If I'm stuck on that island, I'm taking one thing. It's a satellite phone to get my ass out of there.
0: No, you've got to be there for 12 months, Steve. You're breaking your rules, brother.
2: No. I don't want to be there.
0: Well, you've got two spots left. You can take me and we can just hang out.
2: What about our boat? Then we can just go and get out of there.
0: We can go fishing. No. Steve, you're missing the point.
1: Steve's had the most practical,
0: answers. Steve, that was a bad answer.
1: Honestly. Raymond from Salisbury, happy Friday, folks. Who's fishing this weekend and where? Already got my destination a little closer to home than usual. Happy trails.
0: Raymond, you're a legend.
1: Anything biting around Adelaide?
0: Yeah, there's heaps biting, actually. Okay. Local whiting's going quite well. I'm looking forward to summer. Cannot wait. Morning, boys. From a chilly 4 degrees at Burra on a return trip to Flinders. Our listeners are out and about. How good?
1: Everyone.
0: Sammy, it's been a fun week. It's been a fun show. We always really appreciate everyone's calls and engagement. We'll be right here at 5 o'clock on Monday.
1: Catch you then. Stacey and Will for 5AA Breakfast. Monday from 5. Catch you then.

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1: Sunny and 21 today with the 6 o'clock news. 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
1: The Prime Minister has paid tribute to the people who lost their lives in the September 11 terror attack. Today marks the 25th anniversary of the tragedy. Nearly 3,000 people died in the attacks, including 10 Australians. Speaking in Parliament, Prime Minister Anthony Albanese has encouraged Australians to pause and remember.
3: We'll also think about those whose lives were changed forever. All who lived with loss, all who suffered with grief, trauma and sickness, and all who still endure the burden of memories that simply will not fade.
1: A man will face court today after he was found with a loaded gun, ammunition and knives in Ceduna yesterday. The 45-year-old Streaky Bay man was stopped by police for a random driver test just before 11 a.m. He allegedly tested positive to methamphetamines. He was charged with numerous firearms offences along with drug driving. Labor's push to cap allied health services for veterans at $5,000. Has been stopped by the Senate. The opposition, Greens and Independents joined forces to thwart the government's move. Labor had been hoping to save more than $700 million from the measure. The opposition's Michaela Cash says the government needs to abandon the issue.
4: These are men and women who served Australia. Some have come back to our great country carrying injuries. And what does Anthony Albanese do? He looked at them, he looked at their treatment, and he saw them nothing but as a budget saving. That is a morally bankrupt Prime Minister.
1: Researchers have found parts of Western New South Wales have seven times the number of cases of motor neuron disease than the global average. The Macquarie University study found areas with intensive agricultural activity have the most cases. Dr. Lyndall Hendon says while the numbers are high, they can't yet make a definitive link between farming and MND.
5: Environmental exposures are definitely on our list of things to look at, but we can't say for certain. We don't have data to confirm anything like that. So we would like to look into that, but we'd also like to look into genetics to see whether or not genes are playing a role here as well.
1: Federal Treasury is bracing for a potential rise in global interest rates as oil prices climbed even higher on the back of developments in the Middle East conflict. The price of Brent crude surged to $107 a barrel after tankers and oil infrastructure was targeted this week. There are fears higher energy prices will fuel global inflation, pushing Australia and other economies closer to recession. Five people are dead and more than 80 others are missing after a blaze broke out on a ferry in the Philippines. 43 people have so far been confirmed to have survived the blaze. The US president has pledged to pay every American $5,000, costing the country $1.3 trillion. Donald Trump made the promise at the Republican National Convention, saying the money would come if the Republicans win the midterms.
6: Because of our tremendous strength and success economically, I will issue a dividend to every adult citizen in the United States of America for $5,000.
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1: Good morning, Tom Wren.
7: And a very good morning to you as well, Jess. We'll start with footy. Adelaide has made one change to its side for tomorrow night's semi-final clash against Brisbane at the Gabba. Zach Taylor comes in for Isaac Cumming, who's been dropped. The Lions have also made one change with Ty Gallup coming in for Noah Answorth. And the first of the semi-finals will be played tonight between Fremantle and Geelong. Well, the top four in women's tennis will meet this morning in the US Open semi-finals. Craig Gabriel previews the final four at Flushing Meadows.
8: Arina Sabalenka was asked if she had the choice of staying number one or winning the US Open. She said, hands down, it would be the title. When she faces Jessica Pegula, she'll be pushing to reach the final for the fourth year in a row. The last one to achieve that was Serena Williams in 2011, 12, 13, 14. The other semi is Elena Rybakina and Coco Gauff. Their record is 1-1, and Rybakina has the pressure of getting number one off her shoulders, as that's her new position come Monday.
7: And the NFL match at the MCG between the LA Rams and San Francisco 49ers will take place at the MCG this morning. There was one match yesterday to kick off the season. It was the Seattle Seahawks recording a 13-10 point win against the New England Patriots. And that's the 5AA Sport.
1: Thanks, Tom. Now the 5AA forecast, sunny and 21 today, mostly sunny and 24 tomorrow, a shower or two and 22 for Sunday, 19 with a shower or two for Monday. Right now it's 7 degrees on 5AA, always Adelaide.
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2: 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Sell one and move on. Keep the other as an investment. Metro Homes, they do it all for you.
0: Live from Hindmarsh Square, it's 5AA Breakfast. Will Goodings with Stacey Lee.
17: Not after six, good morning to you. Welcome to Friday on 5AA Breakfast, the sweetest words in the English language. I can tell you a couple that are a bit sweeter. A max temperature with a 2 in front of it. That's what we've got on the way today, a weekend too that's going to be nice and warm. Another chilly start, though, as you've just heard in 5AA News. 6.1, the apparent temperature 4.8 to get things started on what will be, though, a very spectacular Friday. It's going to be a fun Friday in Australia too. We're going to be heading to Melbourne for the very first NFL game to be hosted in Australia. A lot of interest in this. I think this game got bigger faster than anyone imagined it would. The build-up over the course of the week's obviously been big. We've been very intrigued by the number of texts and calls we've got from people who have said they're going across, or they're interested in watching it, or they've been caught up in it. So we're going to be crossing live to Melbourne this morning. Peculiar situation over there too. Friday morning, and you've got 100,000 people at the MCG.
18: Imagine right now people waking up in Adelaide preparing to go to the Oval for a sporting
17: match. Imagine having the Oval traffic combined with the peak hour Adelaide traffic. It's what Melbourne are going to have this morning, albeit the MCG pretty well serviced with public transport as well. We'll talk about that. Coming up today, of course, huge game at the Gabba tomorrow night. We've got a running theory now that Queensland-based Crows fans, if not the most fanatical, at least the most eager to talk about it. Paddy put the call out, and I think every single Queensland-based Crows fan contacted us saying, I'll come on and talk about the game at the Gabba. So Ben, Maddie, Matt and Ben are all coming on after 7 o'clock today, and a couple of Crows fans who are going over via caravan. It's going to be a lot of fun after 7 o'clock. Michael Packey in the nation's capital. Pauline's cartoons got her into a whole heap of trouble. Barnaby Joyce saying, well, I would apologise, even if the leader has not. We'll get into that with Michael Packey after 7:30 today. Feedback Friday, of course, to round things out. Stace, good morning to you.
18: Good morning, Will.
17: But this is a fun sort of stuff's happening in the world Friday.
18: There's a lot going on.
17: Yeah, there's a lot going on.
18: And we were all perplexed yesterday afternoon when the headline came out that Donald Trump was offering $5,000 to voters in America if the Republicans win the U.S. midterms.
17: Have a listen.
6: If the Republicans win the House of Representatives and the United States Senate, both of them, because of our tremendous economic success, I will issue a dividend to every adult citizen in the United States of America for $5,000.
17: So the midterms are coming up in November. That's the background to this. We're, less than 2 months away from the midterm elections. For those that don't pay particularly close attention to the US, they have essentially, in the Senate and the House and the White House, they have three forms of election. So if you're in the House, you're up every 2 years. If you're in the White House, you're up every 4 years, as we know, presidential 4 years. If you're in the Senate, you're up every 8 years. Mm. And so you get these elections that come halfway through the presidential term that apply to people in those categories, depending on when they were elected. And they can and have historically changed the balance of power in the United States because they can frustrate the agenda of a president. They can impeach. I mean, we've seen this play out in the past. And because of his thumping win, the U.S. president has enjoyed really a remarkable power.
18: Mm.
17: That may change if the polling is borne out. So that's the backdrop. That's why you're getting this sort of announcement now. $5,000 checks. So a lot of people have reacted to this aghast. You're aghast.
18: I thought, how is this not a bribe? It's very obviously, we win, you get money.
17: We win, you get money.
18: But then I did think, is that not just how election commitments work?
17: I think
18: we win, you get this.
17: So what Donald Trump, I reckon, does in politics is a lot of actually the things that always happen without any of the florid language that tidies it up and keeps it neat. We've the inherited British tradition, I think, of not acknowledging what things probably truly are, but we have polite language around them, like the low income tax offset or the cost of living busting package or the stimulus money. And I think if you strip these things away from their titles, they all start looking awfully like the $5,000. I get a lot of people have gone, you can't just. But I actually think this is not that unusual. What's unusual is Donald Trump's frame because he doesn't care about that stuff. He just says, hey, this is how it works.
18: I've
17: free
18: never
17: stuff.
18: Seen it in this way, though. I mean, and during COVID, people got cash handouts, and that was
17: GFC,
18: different type of stimulus over the years. I've never quite seen it so blatant that if you vote for us, you get $5,000.
17: That's Donald Trump's style. What he does. Yeah, blatant's exactly, what he does. Yeah. I think the most staggering thing about it is that every adult getting $5,000 is about $1.3 trillion. Australia. The cumulative debt of Australia is $1 trillion. It would be one fell swoop. It would be one of the largest ever financial stimulus package in U.S. history. It would be akin to the manner in which industry was supported in the U.S. during COVID. This is a president that wants interest rates to go down, and they're having inflation battles in the U.S. like we are here too. This won't help that. I find that staggering. This is a Republican Party that historically has been about paring back spending. I reckon there'd be a lot of very uncomfortable old school Republicans saying, well, we were the small government guys, remember?
18: Mm, mm.
17: Cutting back. Remember Elon Musk's razor gang that was going to come through
18: and
17: stop spending?
18: Not starting wars. And that's the other interesting point. I reckon, and I'm going to make a prediction, he'll taco.
17: Yeah.
18: Trump always chickens out because he apparently promised to give $5,000 to Americans as part of Elon Musk's Doge, whatever it was called, Department of Government Efficiency. As part of that, we're gonna cut the public spending, and you all get $5,000, and that never eventuated. So he's done this before.
17: Yes, that's right. So we will see. Frank, we'll get to your call in a second, Frank. The meat tray this morning is inspired by the reason we started here because the meat tray this morning, thanks to the wonderful people at Blackwood Country Meats, we're asking you, what would it take to buy your vote? What would buy your vote? 8223-0800. You can text us on 0484-808-1395. There's one policy that could be announced that would you'd go, yep, I'm done. Now, you can be as frivolous as you like with this. For example, if a federal government broke the AFL's contract with the MCG to host every grand final there for the next two millennia, that'd get my vote.
18: That would get your vote?
17: Yeah, that would be the bribe that would get me over the line.
18: Take the grand final away from the MCG.
17: Yep.
18: Oh, I like that.
17: Yeah. Let's take some calls. 8223-0000. What would buy your vote? We'll get yours in a sec too, Stacey. Or you can text us on 0484-08-1395. Frank in Birkenhead, good morning.
19: Good morning to you, Will and Stacey. In relation to this bribe, yes, can the people of America really trust Trump this time? He's lied in the past. But can they trust him again of giving $5,000, to the people?
17: Well,
19: how can that be illegal? How can that be legal?
18: Yeah, I had the same thought.
17: Well, there is specific language, Frank, in the US Constitution that prevents buying votes. But my reading of it is that's predicated on a president doing something like saying, if you vote for me, you get $5,000, and if you don't, you won't. Whereas this will apply so long as he gets the majority, he gets control of both houses. It is democratically being applied. So, there are some scholars that disagree with that. I get the feeling that it's going to be hard for anyone to prove that this is much different to a stimulus measure or a tax cut.
18: Yeah.
17: Despite the language. What would buy your vote for the meat tray this morning? 8223-0000. Sam in Theberton, good morning.
20: Good morning, guys. Lovely Friday morning.
17: Beautiful Friday.
20: It's beautiful. And what will be my vote is if the government said, I will pay for your electricity bill for 1 year. You watch the price will drop after because they got to pay for it.
17: Thank you, Sam. All right, let's go to Ross Trevor. Michael, what gets your vote?
21: 3% on a mortgage.
18: 3%.
17: So
21: imagine how much money that would free up.
18: Interest rates?
21: Yeah. You imagine how much money that would free up.
17: So say that again.
21: Your mortgage is only capped at 3%.
17: The maximum you can pay.
21: You pay is 3%.
17: That sounds amazing for people with a mortgage. My fear would be banks. The problem with any of this stuff that caps how much interest credit cards and whatnot is that the first thing banks do then is reduce their risk profile. So really rich people will start getting really low interest rates, and anyone who's not well off won't be loaned to because there'll be no margin in the business model to allow for things that don't work.
18: I think we've taken this way too seriously.
17: I think you're right.
18: I think that Rob on the text line has my vote. He says my vote would be Cream Cake Fridays.
17: Cream Cake Fridays gets Rob's vote.
18: Look, hey, you can make a series if you want with 3% interest rates, but we'll also take your frivolous suggestions everyone gets a cream
17: cake
18: Friday,
17: on a Friday. Folks. It's a Friday. we can do detailed tax discussion if you like, but we can also have a bit of fun with it. But mine was stupid. Do you have a silly one or have you got a serious one?
18: No.
17: Or do you need an ad break?
18: Yeah, give me some time to think.
17: All right, 8223-0000. What would buy your vote? What's one crazy out there thing that would get you over the line to vote one way or another? Let us know. What's your weak spot, folks? 8223-0000.
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17: 23 minutes after 6, the meat tray this morning, thanks to our good friends at Blackwood Country Meats, 248 Main Road at Blackwood. We're asking you, a la the Trump $5,000 payment, what would it take to get your vote? What's one thing that would buy your vote that you can make up? And I think Michael's nailed this on the text line. Michael says every Friday's a public holiday. So the four-day working week, I presume.
18: Four-day work week.
17: Everyone keeps saying it's coming.
18: Yeah.
17: Why not now?
18: Where is it?
17: Michael, that's excellent. I like, there's another one here. John and Nord says, is imagining a scenario where the government would step in and award him the meat tray today. That would get his vote, which is I think, quite clever, John. Okay. Thank you. Let's take some calls. Terry, what would buy your vote?
28: Yeah, good morning. Yes, I can tell you. A big glass of Shiraz, a South Australian Shiraz, followed by a big plate of homemade meat-filled ravioli covered in grated Parmesan Reggiano.
17: Government gourmet meals. That sounds like a policy.
18: I like that.
17: You could sell that. That's good, Derry. Thank you. Sayo, good morning. What gets your vote?
29: Unlimited Hague's chocolate for life.
18: Good one.
17: A Hague's good one. Chocolate.
29: Also,
1: show, a complete media ban on the Adelaide Crows ever being mentioned.
17: I was thinking Sayo. As the head of the cheer squad, we might head down that direction. Thank you. I don't vote for that one. I'd like to have some sort of High Court injunction to prevent that one from taking place, but it would get Sayo's
18: maybe,
17: vote.
18: Maybe, I reckon Rowey would vote for Victorian media ban on reporting on Adelaide Crows.
17: That's a great one. Ironically, because I think Rowey's been the subject of some media bans in the past. Sally in Hillcrest, good morning.
7: Good morning. How are you?
17: Good, Sally.
7: They'd get my vote if they brought in that if you've been renting more than 5 years, that will count as your deposit for a home. I know it counts as savings at the moment, but trying to save a deposit on top of rent, because you're proving you can make weekly or fortnightly payments depending on how your rent's set up, and you're proving that you do it all the time.
17: Yeah, demonstrates
7: it's not a one-off.
17: That's right. Demonstrates your capacity to pay and organise your finances. Thank you, Sally. Mark in Hove, what would buy your vote?
9: Look, I'd really like to see the undie run nude.
18: I would not.
17: You, Mark, just think through this, my friend. Would you really like to see that?
9: Oh, yes, but could you imagine all the bits and pieces? And we'd be able to talk for years over it.
17: In the sort of horrified...
18: He's got a point.
17: PTSD sort of community, I guess there'd be something that we'd all bond everyone. Amber in North Haven, good morning.
10: Yes, good morning. I think my vote would be... Every year on your birthday, you get $1,000 for every year that you've been alive, and obviously paid into the world and tax and everything else.
17: Keep everything kicking along. Yeah, so it rewards people for their longevity and their contribution to the country, Amber.
10: Yeah, so I'd get $70,000.
18: Oh.
17: Is it your birthday today, Amber?
10: Well, no, but it would be back paid, wouldn't it?
17: That's a nice
18: hey, Amber, retrospective.
17: It's the policy that would buy your vote, Amber, so you can design it however you like. Thank you. You're in the running for the meat tray. Linda in Hallett Cove, what would buy your vote?
11: Scrapping stamp duty for houses. We're going to move in the new year, and it's going to be somewhere between 80,000 and 100,000.
17: It's a lot of money, isn't it?
11: It's ridiculous.
17: Just to transact between two people. When you really think about what's actually happening, it's two people freely transacting within one another. Why does the government need to take a share of it? Totally get it, Linda. But unfortunately, it sits as one of the two big tax levers that state governments have at their disposal alongside payroll tax. Doesn't make it right. Thank you, Linda. The weather today, I mentioned a top of 21. It gets better tomorrow, top of 24. Then Sunday, 22. And next week, I thought it was going to dip down, but it's actually all right. 19 on Monday, 18 Tuesday, 19 Wednesday, and 22 Thursday. So
18: spring
17: hopefully
18: is here.
17: The low to mid-teen days are behind us now.
18: Hopefully.
17: Tom Renz in the 5AA Breakfast Studio. 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Morning to you, Rennie.
12: Morning, Will. Morning, Stacey. Big day. Huge weekend of footy coming up. We know that. So it starts tonight. Fremantle Geelong will be calling it. Should be a good game. And then tomorrow night, the big one for Crows fans up against Brisbane at the Gabba. One change. I like it. It's a hard call. Don't know if it'll make a difference, but I think it's a good one. Zach Taylor comes in. So he's a very composed, skillful player. He's coming back from a hamstring injury. Tough call. Isaac Cumming, the player that comes out. So he had 14 touches in their game, but he hasn't been in great form. Matthew Nix isn't renowned for making really difficult calls, and this is a hard one. You know, Cumming isn't playing that badly, but he's just gone, you know what, Taylor's a bit better.
17: It does demonstrate the degree to which Adelaide is going in with almost completely healthy list, doesn't it?
12: Yeah, this is
17: as good as it gets.
12: It's about as good as it can get for them. So it's a really strong side, and they had a good win last week. Yeah, they weren't perfect, but it's a good side, isn't it, Will? So it feels like they're as primed as they can be.
17: Yeah, it's funny how sometimes it suddenly becomes obvious at the end of a season what not a pass mark is, but what achievement is. And for the Adelaide Football Club, it feels like making a prelim would be achievement and growth.
12: I think if you
17: falling at this hurdle feels a little bit of stagnation.
12: Well, it's the same as last season,
17: isn't it?
12: Albeit that they've done it a different way. Last season was they finished top straight sets. If they did it this time, it's they won a final, but then go
17: they won fewer
12: win.
17: Games in the yeah.
12: That's right. So, but yes, I think if you make a prelim top four in an 18 team comp, it feels like a successful season. I think
17: absolutely.
12: If you win a prelim or make a prelim, so. That's what's on the line tomorrow night. Not many will give them a chance. Hopefully that frees them up. We've spoken about that, the weight of expectation and all that pressure that was there last week. I think it has been released a bit. I think it'll be closer than what a lot of people are saying. Not sure if they'll win, but I think they'll give it a real shake tomorrow. I hope anyway.
17: Going to be a fun call
12: it's gonna
17: tomorrow
12: be,
17: night.
12: Going to be great. We'll be there.
17: Rowie will be fired up.
12: Yep. Campo will be ready to go.
17: Campo raring to go. Yeah, I'm really looking forward to it. Can't
12: wait.
17: Should
12: be great. Who wins tonight, Frio?
17: Oh, yes.
12: I hope so.
17: Yeah, I think that's what I'm tipping with what I'd like to have happen as well. I'm just over Geelong. And what are they bringing in? Toby Green, Rowan Marshall and Zach Butters?
12: I know.
17: And just disappear Geelong for a little while, please.
12: NFL on this morning in Melbourne.
18: Would that be, win your vote?
17: That's my meat tray. I've changed it. Just Geelong just disappear for a little while?
12: NFL this morning, just on... Relating it back to AFL, so much excitement over in Melbourne. There's going to be around 100,000 people, 10 o'clock kickoff our time. Haven't the coaches this week displayed how to deal with the media, just openly, transparently, with injuries, no ducks and drakes?
17: Well, the NFL has such strict rules.
12: That's right, if you lead them astray. Whereas, no, he'll be fine to play, and then 5 minutes, no, he just had a slight niggle. Yeah. How often does it happen, particularly with the Cats?
17: The NFL, I think the NFL's the best on planet Earth with regard to that.
12: Yeah.
17: I don't know the history of why that is, but their injury designations are they literally give you a probability of how likely the person is to play, and they update it all week.
12: Yes, it's brilliant. NPL Grand Final tonight too between Adelaide City and West Torrens Bacala. That's the local sample comp for local soccer, so that's out at Jepps Cross if you want to watch that. There'll be 4,000 or 5,000 people there.
17: Fantastic.
12: So it should be a great game.
17: Oh, good stuff. Good on you, Rennie.
12: Good on you, guys.
0: This is 5AA News, always Adelaide.
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2: An American firefighter who survived the September 11 terror attacks has shared his story from that day 25 years ago. Nearly 3,000 people were killed when two planes flew into the World Trade Center. It also claimed the lives of more than 340 New York City Fire Department staff who rushed into the burning towers. Firefighter Peter Faluca says he was inside North Tower when the South collapsed.
13: We didn't know that as we're going up the flight of stairs, we get reports from different police officers and whatnot who was getting outside information, which we weren't able to get. He said, fellas, I just want to give you a heads up. You know, we just got a report of a third plane inbound.
2: The federal government is being urged to abandon any further plans to overhaul health funding for veterans. Labor's proposal to impose a $5,000 cap on allied health services has been blocked by the Senate. The measure was designed to save the budget a little over $700 million. Shadow Veterans Affairs Minister Michael McCormack says Labor must abandon the issue.
14: Until this cap is scrapped, they are going to be anxious, they are going to be worried, and it's not just a cap on their healthcare, it's a cap on their service, on their noble duty that they've done for this nation.
2: Australians living with a type of motor neuron disease will soon have access to a cheaper treatment. Calcity helps slow the progression of the disease and maintains muscle function. The injection will be listed on the pharmaceutical benefit scheme from the 1st of October. Researchers believe a broader societal approach is needed to help prevent dementia. Most messaging to curb Australia's leading cause of death is centred around things individuals can do to improve their health. But Curtin University's Dr. Jennifer Dunn says there are a range of environmental factors which can contribute to the condition.
15: Things like access to healthcare, education, transport, neighbourhood design and air quality. These all play a role in shaping brain health. One of those factors can be dependent on having a safe environment around you in which you can exercise and being able to access places that you can exercise and that are affordable in which you can engage in exercise.
2: The countdown is on to the historic NFL blockbuster at the MCG, where the 49ers and Rams will do battle later this morning. Christina Hearn is at the G. She says there's security like we've never seen before.
3: There is a ring of steel right around the precinct, so the entire Yarra Park area has been locked off, a fence put around the entire perimeter, and this is the security checkpoints that fans will have to go through. Plenty of police officers. We've also seen hundreds of workers enter. When they go through this, there are no bags allowed unless it is in clear plastic, so really tight NFL, of course, style security. And you can understand why, because on the field today will be more than $600 million of player talent, and watching them will be a sellout. 100,000 we're expecting to pack into the MCG, so it could be a record crowd for an opener NFL regular season match.
2: Turning to 5AA Sport.
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2: Here's Tom Wren.
12: Thank you, Jess. Adelaide's players will train today before heading to Brisbane for tomorrow night's semi-final clash against the Lions at the Gabba. The Crows have made one change. Zach Taylor coming in for Isaac Cumming. Geelong, meantime, goes in unchanged for tonight's semi-final clash against Fremantle in Perth. The Cats have opted not to recall tall defender Sam DeConing to combat Freo's key forwards. The Dockers have dropped winger Nathan O'Driscoll, replaced by experienced utility Corey Wagner. Judd McVee also coming in. Let's go to tennis, and it's semi-final day for the women at the US Open. The top four seeds all made the final four, and it will be Aryna Sabalenka up against Jessica Pegula in the first semi, while Coco Gauff will take on Elena Rybakina in the other semi. Well, Manchester United's made a great start to its European Champions League campaign, smashing Sabah FK 4-0 in their opening game. The result sealed midway through the second half.
16: Tries the back heel. It's all over the place, and Martinez puts it in. As composure at the back deserted the Azerbaijani champions. So the Argentinian Martinez pounced and stabbed home Manchester United's fourth.
12: Audio there thanks to Stan Sport. Bayern Munich went one better. They had a 5-0 win against Bodo Glimt. And as we just heard, NFL teams, the LA Rams and San Francisco 49ers, are preparing to clash in Melbourne this morning at a packed MCG. And that's the 5AA Sport.
2: Thanks, Tommy. Now the weather, sunny and 21 today, mostly sunny and 24 tomorrow, a shower or two, and 22 for Sunday, 19 with a shower or two for Monday. Right now it's 6 degrees on 5AA, always Adelaide.
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17: 20 to 7, having a bit of fun with the meat tray this morning, thanks to the excellent people at Blackwood Butchers, where we're asking you, what would it take to buy your vote? A lot of conjecture about the legality and morality of the $5,000 Trump dividend that he's promised at the midterm Republican convention yesterday if they are able to maintain control of the House in the US. So what would it take? And there are some very fun suggestions coming through.
18: Yes, we got one on the text line from Raymond. You can buy my vote with cheaper fishing gear and electronics.
17: I love that.
18: Yep. He's not even asking for it for free. He just wants it cheaper.
17: No, just subsidised fishing gear.
18: Respectful. I like that.
17: That should be a post-algal bloom stimulus package, I think.
18: Cheap fishing gear.
17: Cheap fishing gear.
18: Makes sense.
17: That makes sense.
18: Yep. Keep your suggestions coming. I think a national nap policy. Everyone, make us like Spain, but legalise it. You have to have a nap. Nothing can operate between 12 and 2.
17: The mandated siesta.
18: Yep.
17: Non-negotiable.
18: Yep. What about banning slow walkers on footpaths?
17: Not bad. Don't mind that. Or just some sort of better segregation of footpaths.
18: Yeah.
17: So we're all walking in the right direction.
18: Slow lane and fast lane.
17: Slow lane and fast lane. That would work. I'm happy with that.
18: I think ban unsolicited calls without a text first. You're not allowed to call anyone unless you text them first.
17: I wonder if that's necessary because the generation that calls first won't text and the generation that just texts won't call.
18: They shouldn't be calling each other anyway.
17: Maybe it doesn't apply. That's a good suggestion, though. I like that in terms of...
18: It would stop scam calls as well.
17: That would stop scam calls. Mm-hmm. Keep them coming in, folks. What would it take to buy your vote? 8223-0000. Text us on 04808 1395. It is the 11th of September 2026. Was it about... 10:15 Adelaide time on this day 25 years ago that an event happened in New York that will be indelibly printed in the memory of everyone who remembers flicking the TV on that night and watching what unfolded on September 11. I remember where I was. I was at uni at the time studying international relations and I remember watching that into the night and it is one of the most haunting and spectacularly unbelievable things I remember ever seeing. It just, I can't recall any other event in history in my lifetime. Maybe older listeners will have things that they can draw similarities to where you were just in disbelief that what you were watching live was something that was actually really playing out in the world. Mm. This was not a movie. This was not mocked up. This was an awful, awful thing that it was taking place. Well, it was even more real for Mike Amor, who was there as a US correspondent for the 7 Network, and he joins us now on 5AA Breakfast. Mike, good morning to you.
24: Good morning, Will. Good morning, Stacey.
17: And Mike, you did a bit on 7 the other night that I just thought was just made the hairs on the back of my neck stand up, where you described being in a cab. Just take our listeners through that didn't see that, what it was like. Where you were and what you were doing when the first plane hit the Twin Towers?
24: Well, we were in New York and had covered Leighton Hewitt, had won the US Open as a 20-year-old that previous weekend. And we were, my cameraman, Jason Blount, who's a proud person from Adelaide, he and I were on our way to the airport to go home. We had just left Manhattan Island going through one of the tunnels and came out the other end and the whole world had changed. Got all these missed calls and finally the phone rang again. We were talking about flip phones, remember? Mm. And it was the producer's from Sydney late at night saying a plane had hit the World Trade Center, and I looked through the back window of the taxi and it framed it perfectly. You could see the North Tower with a gaping hole and smoke starting to billow out of it after that first plane had struck. The World Trade Center dominated the skyline of Manhattan, lower Manhattan. It was a beautiful blue sky, autumn day, and it really just, it was, it changed my world, that's for sure. And what played out in the next 2 hours was seared in my soul. I'll never forget it.
18: When you're a journalist, Mike, I think often in situations like that, reporter mode kicks in and you sort of go into that sort of mode, interview people, try and get facts and all of that. But when you're there and you're almost witnessing it happen and you're in amongst it, how do you react?
24: Well, you're still a human, Stacey. So you see something of that magnitude and, you know, it's really hard for your brain to kind of compute what's going on. Something that horrific, I don't think anyone could manage to make sense of. But you're right, you are a reporter, and then you have to kick into a reporting mode, trying to get the story, trying to get the facts, trying to speak to people. But I was, you know, you could see it on my face if you ever have see that vision from back then. I was petrified. I didn't know. I'm a boy from Bendigo. I didn't know what the hell I was in the middle of, because, you know, obviously the two planes hit the World Trade Center and they came down, but we also were hearing reports of the plane that had gone down in Pennsylvania, the plane that had gone down in the Pentagon, the planes reportedly missing. They shut down the entire airspace. You know, there was just absolute chaos on the streets of Manhattan. We saw the people coming out covered in caked in dust, it was really difficult day to deal with, both personally and professionally.
17: Must have felt like the world was ending. So presumably everyone's running away. You're going to cover the story. How close did you get to ground zero that day?
24: We got within a couple of blocks. They put up roadblocks fairly quickly. You could see it. You could see that the World Trade Center had like a scaffolding kind of around it, and you could see the remnants of it. It was quite eerie. And you could hear the search that started fairly quickly after they came down. And more importantly, you could hear the alarms, the firefighters, and there were more than 300 of them perished that day. They all had personal alarms on them, and you could hear the squawking of those alarms. That it was designed to help them be found in the case of an emergency. But so many of those firefighters were never found. But you could hear that. Those personal alarms, just hundreds of them, just going off for the days until the batteries ran out. In the early hours of that morning following, Jason and I gained access probably a few 20, 30 metres from the actual site. And, you know, we were knee-deep in paperwork and dust, and you could see the fire trucks that had been crushed by the debris. We were quickly told to leave, and it was probably a good thing, because in that debris was, as it turned out, was a lot of dangerous chemicals. That search and rescue continued for months, and, you know, so many people didn't get their loved ones back. And that's the harsh reality.
17: Did you stay in New York, Mike, for long after it all took place? Because I know John Howard was there to meet George W. Bush at the time. Yeah. So were you called then to go to Washington, or did you remain in New York?
24: No, we stayed in New York for about 3 weeks, Will. And then, I don't know if you remember, but George W. Bush made an address to the nation, and we went to Washington to cover that. We had to sleep on the streets for the first three nights because they shut down Lower Manhattan. Anyone got out wasn't allowed back in. So the first night we slept in an NBC cameraman allowed us to sleep in his car. The second night we slept in the alcove of an abandoned building. The third night we slept in a satellite truck.
0: Wow.
18: So
24: it was pretty rough going. I mean, nothing compared to what the poor people in the search and rescue were going through. But the interest, obviously, for those who remember, it was just intense. It was around the clock coverage.
0: Have you been back to New York since, Mike?
24: Oh, many times. Yeah, many times. We went back for the third anniversary, the third month of the anniversary, the 6 month, the first, the second, and I've been to many of those memorials where they ring the bell and read out the names of the more than 2,700 who died in September 11, and watch the children of the victims, grow to young adults. They'd now be in their 30s and probably have families of their own.
0: The only reason I ask is your relationship to the city and what happened is so interesting and unique because it's not as though something happened and like a correspondent, you were sent there to report on it. You were as big a witness to it as anyone who was there at the time. Your relationship to the disaster was so similar to the people who you were reporting on, and that makes it so unique.
24: Yeah, and for many people who live in Manhattan, there's the post 9/11 and the pre-9/11 period. And the pre-9/11 period was probably, a time of innocence. And I don't think Australians truly understand how it reshaped American psyche after it happened. It struck them deep. It sent them into two forever wars. We only just got out of Afghanistan 5 years ago. But also remember, on top of those who lost loved ones, hundreds of thousands of Americans served in those wars. Many of them left with PTSD. It rolled into terrorism attacks right across the world, including here in Australia, in Sydney. So it really did reshape. And I still think we're feeling the impact of September 11.
0: Indeed. Yeah. Mike, thank you. 7 News have got special coverage tonight commemorating the 25th anniversary from 6 o'clock. And Mike Amor has been a part of it all week and will be again tonight. Thank you so much for your recollections, Mike. That was, that description of hearing the person alert systems of firemen is just
18: I haven't heard
0: haunting.
18: That before.
0: No, I haven't heard that before
18: it's
0: either.
18: An incredible account.
0: Quite remarkable. All right, let's get back to Adelaide in the present. Ellie Matthews at the Weather Bureau joins us. Ellie, good morning. Looks like we've got a pretty lovely Friday coming up.
1: Yeah, we're expecting these clear skies to persist throughout Friday, even into the start of your weekend into Saturday. So whilst this morning the temperatures got down to around about that sort of 5 or 6 degrees, we are looking at temperatures to climb up into the high teens, if not low 20s across the Adelaide area.
18: So incredible account.
0: Quite remarkable. All right, let's get back to Adelaide in the present. Ellie Matthews at the Weather Bureau joins us. Ellie, good morning. Looks like we've got a pretty lovely Friday coming up.
1: Yeah, we're expecting these clear skies to persist throughout Friday, even into the start of your weekend into Saturday. So whilst this morning the temperatures got down

0: for your Saturday and mostly sunny. And it won't be until we get into Sunday where we do see the weather start to shift, as we do see a trough that'll move over from the west. That may bring some shower, even potentially some storm activity to the Adelaide area during Sunday. So might be a case of enjoy your Friday and Saturday sunny conditions if that is what you're looking for, because Sunday might not necessarily be the peak of the weekend. Mm. Will and Stacey.
1: Good stuff, Ellie. Thank you. Ellie Matthews at the Weather Bureau there. Let's head to SAPOL. Senior Constable Jade Hill joins us. Jade, there's been a serious crash at Salisbury Downs. What's happened?
2: Yes, a man is in a critical condition after crashing a stolen car at Salisbury Downs last night. Around 11 p.m, police were patrolling in the vicinity of Martins and Kings Roads when they spotted a stolen Nissan Skyline heading west. Police activated their lights and sirens, attempting to stop the car. However, the driver refused to stop and continued driving. Moments later, the stolen Nissan attempted to overtake a car in front. Unfortunately, at the same time, a second vehicle was travelling in the opposite direction and a crash has occurred. The driver of the Nissan, a 42-year-old man from Elizabeth North, was seriously injured and taken to hospital in a critical condition. Fortunately, the drivers of the other two vehicles involved were not injured. Major crash investigators attended the scene and Northern District Police are investigating the incident.
3: And Jade, tell us what happened at Happy Valley. Three youths were arrested.
2: Yes, three teenage boys were arrested for theft at O'Halloran Hill last night. Just before 9 p.m, police received information that three males had stolen alcohol from a licensed premises at O'Halloran Hill before running into the Happy Valley Reservoir. Police quickly responded, and with the assistance of Polair and Dog Operations Unit PD Hector, all three males were tracked and located in the reservoir hiding in bushes. Most of the property was recovered and returned to the owner. We had a 16-year-old boy of Christie Downs, a 16-year-old boy of Hallett Cove and a 16-year-old boy of Happy Valley, all arrested and charged for theft and being unlawfully on premises. They were all bailed to appear in the youth court on the 8th of October.
1: And Jay, just lastly, a speeder has been caught at Dry Creek.
2: Yeah, a man's lost his licence after he was caught speeding just before 7:40 last night. Police were conducting speed detection duties on the Port River Expressway when they recorded a Mercedes-Benz sedan travelling at 164 kilometres per hour in a 90 kilometre per hour zone. The driver, a 20-year-old Ingle Farm man, was reported for excessive speed and breach of provisional licence conditions. His car was impounded for 28 days. He was issued an immediate loss of licence and he will be summoned to appear in court at a later date.
1: All right, good stuff. Thank you, Jade. Senior Sergeant Jade Hill from SAPOL. Let's take a break. We'll check traffic and be back in just a moment. If you're heading to the Royal Show today, visit Quincy's Confectionery for something deliciously sweet.
4: Thanks, Will, and morning, Stacey. Roads looking picture perfect for a Friday. We're accident breakdown free, which is just excellent. Got a few works to look out for. You find them at Dry Creek, Cavern Road near Grand Junction Road, also at Salisbury Highway Park Terrace. Got a few delays, South Road through Tonsley as you get off the Southern Expressway just near the Tunnel Works. And the Royal Show last Friday for the year, so there'll be lots of folk there today with this beautiful weather. Look out for road restrictions on Goodwood and Green Hill Roads. Early morning camera, Attila Drive at Seaford. A lot can happen to the people you care about in a year, a month, a week. So ask, are you okay any day? Because a conversation could change a life. Adelaide's most accurate traffic on 5AA.
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4: 30 seconds away from 7 o'clock. Lots of recollections of 9/11 coming through on the text line following our chat with Mike Amore, who was there in a cab, looked out the window and saw the plane hit the Twin Towers. It was quite a remarkable story. If you missed it, yeah, make sure you catch up with it on the podcast. A little bit later today on 5AA, if you love your food, be listening to Leith Forest just after 2:30. Chris Jarmer from Jarmer's Kitchen will be on for Foodie Friday. 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
6: A man's fighting for life after a crash at Salisbury Downs last night. Police say they tried to stop the 42-year-old from Elizabeth North, who they allege was driving a stolen car. He tried to overtake a vehicle but hit another one head-on. He's in a critical condition in hospital. The other drivers weren't badly hurt. Major Crash is investigating. New technology is still being used to formally identify victims of the September 11 attacks, 25 years on. Nearly 3,000 people died in the attack on the World Trade Center, and more than 1,000 are yet to be identified. The world is pausing to reflect and remember how the terrorist incident has changed the world. US correspondent Harley Kahn says he remembers how different the nation felt.
7: I can tell you that all over America, in small towns and big cities, people reached out to each other for weeks. It was different. It was just different. The air just felt different in America. Strangers would reach for a hug. No words, just tears or just silence.
6: One Nation MP Barnaby Joyce has apologised to Andrew Hastie if he, quote, feels a sense of offence about a cartoon labelling him a traitor. The SAS veteran turned Liberal MP has been calling on One Nation to take the episode of the cartoon down. Fellow Liberal Dave Sharma says the minor party deserves the criticism being levelled against it.
8: And to denigrate his service in a mocking cartoon, I think it's just beyond the pale. And I'd be saying the same no matter who the veteran was. I think we should all have a high degree of respect for the service of our veterans.
6: The federal government will ban residential aged care providers from charging extra fees for services residents receive for free prior to sweeping system reforms. The aged care rules will be amended following after instances of some providers taking advantage of older Australians. Aged Care Minister Sam Ray says they're acting now to make the rules clear and strengthen protections. Australia's peak housing groups are demanding the federal government reverse its newly passed housing legislation. Independent modelling claims the budget's housing tax reforms will reduce the number of new builds targeted by 2030. Master Builders Chief Executive Danita Warne says the measures are worsening the housing crisis by stifling investment.
9: The restriction on self-managed super funds to no longer borrow to invest in residential housing. We're now seeing rents increase $10 per week. We need to be turbocharging investment in housing as opposed to restricting it.
6: A study has found dementia prevention can't rely on individuals' choices alone. The Curtin University research has found common ways to limit the condition are often centred on things like exercise, healthy eating, and maintaining social connection in older people. Author Dr. Jennifer Dunn says we need to take a more holistic approach.
10: Individual prevention messaging remains really important, but what we're saying, it cannot do all the work alone. That if we want to reduce dementia in the future in Australia, we have to take a broader lens and think about the societal and environmental condition that can enable people to make improvements in their brain health.
6: Now turning to 5AA Sport.
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6: Here's Tom Wren.
12: Thank you, Jess. Adelaide coach Matthew Nicks has made a tough call at the selection table, dropping Isaac Cumming for tomorrow night's semi-final clash against Brisbane at the Gabba. He makes way for Zach Taylor, who returns after missing the elimination final with a hamstring issue. The Crows will have a light captain's run today before making their way across to Brisbane this afternoon. Still on footy, and Ollie Henry is full of belief Geelong can win this year's premiership. The Cats go into tonight's semi-final against Fremantle unchanged. The Dockers have dropped winger Nathan O'Driscoll. Henry, who hasn't played in a premiership, believes they're good enough.
13: Definitely firing the Bally to win this game. We would love nothing more than to, you know, have the next 2 weeks on the road and knock two really good teams off. That's ultimately our goal.
12: The women's US Open semi-finals will begin in just over an hour's time, while on the men's side, Alexander Zverev is just two wins away from claiming a second Grand Slam this year. That's after he cruised through his quarterfinal clash against Dutchman Botik van der Zandschulp. The Opals have bowed out of the Women's Basketball World Cup in the quarterfinals. They went down to Spain 89-66. Tonight, the NRL finals begin, with the Rabbitohs taking on the Knights in an elimination final. In local soccer, the NPL Grand Final will be played tonight between Adelaide City and West Torrens Pakala. The match will be played at Service FM Stadium in Jepps Cross and kicks off at 7:30 p.m. Meantime, in European Champions League action, wins for Manchester United, Bayern Munich and Lens. And excitement is building ahead of this morning's NFL match between the LA Rams and San Francisco 49ers. The season kicked off yesterday with the Seattle Seahawks 13-10-point winners. That was against the New England Patriots. And that's the 5AA Sport.
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14: Morning there. Roads are looking picture perfect for Friday. Super light traffic and accident breakdown free. That's nice for a change, isn't it? Got a few works to keep in mind. You'll find them at Dry Creek, Cavern Road near Grand Junction Road. Quite busy already this morning. South Road at Tonsley and through Edwardstown for those South Road works. And we'll cop a few people today at the Royal Show. Magnificent day for it. So road restrictions and lots of folk around Goodwood and Green Hill Roads this morning. Early morning camera, Port Road, Adeldinga. What could make your dog's coat so shiny and silky they think they were a show dog? The food you get from Pet Barn. 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Adelaide's most accurate traffic on 5AA.
6: To the weather now, sunny and 21 today, mostly sunny and 24 tomorrow, a shower or two and 22 for Sunday, 19 with a shower or two for Monday. Right now it's 7 degrees on 5AA, always Adelaide.
5: 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You're simply the
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4: 7 after 7, good morning to you. Welcome to Friday. Look at the sunshine. Beautiful morning, beautiful day on the way, wonderful weekend. We might get everyone in South Australia into the Royal Showgrounds at some point over this weekend, I suspect. There might be a million people. I don't know what the capacity is, but it's going to be that kind of weekend. It's a lot of fun. We've got the Crows final, of course, coming up tomorrow night. We're going to be crossing to some of the Crows We Flyers 1 19th man diehards who are in Queensland. and frankly were very available to come on, which we think is just awesome. Whole supporter base said, yep, we're all in.
16: Yep.
4: So we're going to chat with some of our Queensland-based Crows fans in just a moment. Timmy G will get his thoughts on the game. Of course, we've got the meat tray running at the moment, thanks to Blackwood Butchers. We're asking, what would it take to buy your vote? We're not advocating election fraud here. What silly thing would get you over the line? There's been some good ones coming through.
16: Yeah, we have some good ones. I've come up with some other ideas.
4: Yeah.
16: Free Bunnings sausages. Just make them free.
4: So you turn up to Bunnings Saturday morning.
16: Yep.
4: There's no exchange.
16: Taxpayer funded.
4: We nationalise the Bunnings barbecue.
16: Mm-hmm.
4: I think that might be the winning idea. That might just be the winning. It is impossible to resist that. If it's a Saturday morning and you go, and you suddenly think, oh, crikey, I need to get some fertiliser or whatever it is impossible to walk past that barbecue without buying a sausage.
16: You cannot walk past it.
4: And maybe it is your divine Australian right to have one.
16: I think so too.
4: Mm.
16: Or a free personal assistant for everyone. Someone who just does the stuff you don't want to do.
4: Organise the paperwork.
16: Yep.
4: Call the electricity company.
16: Yeah, all of that.
4: Oh, that's a good one.
16: Yeah.
4: Solve the unemployment. Jobs for everyone.
16: Exactly. It's not that hard, is it? I was about to say. I'm getting all tongue-tied because the personal assistants out there will cancel
4: careful,
16: me.
4: Careful, Stace. Warning.
16: It's not that hard, is it?
4: Those are great suggestions. Keep them coming in. It might just win you a meat tray. 8223 000. A lot of 9/11 recollections coming through because this is, of course, today the 25th anniversary of that horrible event in New York. Few texts. Catherine was there. Unbelievable. Catherine says, my brother and I were in New York that day. We were in the stock exchange to watch the opening of day's trade. I haven't been back because I simply can't. Catherine, thank you.
16: Mm.
4: Andrew makes the observation. It pays to mention how 9/11 reshaped aviation from that day forward. Andrew's our absolute airline insider. Knows planes inside and out. Just his fantastic resource for the program. He says, behavioral detection officers, secure flight data checks, advanced imaging scanners, random secondary screening, strict ID verification, secure airport perimeters, crew self-defense training, hardened cockpit protocols, explosive trace detection, cargo screening upgrades. He makes the point, I remember pre-9/11 as a passenger going into the cockpit to chat with pilots. One of my earliest memories was as a three-year-old, it would have been in the mid-80s, late-80s, mid-80s, going into the cockpit on my first flight. First overseas flight, maybe, and we're going into the cockpit to meet the pilots, which today, like, that's just...
16: You can't do that today.
4: So quaint to think and unthinkable in this day and age. It was just a nice thing that used to happen for little kids back in the day. Not anymore, sadly.
16: Such a shame.
4: Dion was watching Talking Footy. Nick Holland was the guest that night. Funny the things, the small details you remember. And he says, then the coverage cut in. With regard to 9/11 and all that was happening.
16: And Sharon's got a good memory. For decades, I had the radio on during the night. I happened to wake as the 9/11 tragic developments were unfolding. I'll never forget the radio announcer that night, Graham Guy, saying to a New York City news correspondent as the news was breaking in Adelaide, so what you're saying, the World Trade Center as we know it is no longer. It's funny. She can even remember the wording.
4: Yeah, remember the specific wording. Yeah. Sharon, thank you. That's a very 5AA memory of the night. We really appreciate it. She makes the point too, a quarter of a century of my life has gone between now and then. It's crazy, isn't it? It's been that long. All right, it's 12 after 7. Let's turn our attention to happier things, eh? And the potential Crows playing in a prelim final should they get the job done at the Gabba tomorrow night. No one knows better the tough task ahead of Adelaide than the people who call Queensland home and are Crows supporters, like Ben Brighty. Ben, good morning.
17: Good morning. How are we?
4: We're good, Ben. I imagine you're pumped up. Are you originally from Adelaide?
17: I'm originally from Aldinga, so I moved up here about 10 years ago when I was 10, so yeah. You can't leave your Crows, mate, so you're always
4: absolutely
17: a Crow.
4: You can't divorce your footy team.
17: No, exactly.
4: what's your level of confidence like for tomorrow night?
17: It's up there. I hope so, because, we all want a Crows win. So hopefully we can prove the doubters wrong when the Lions lose and they come back and win a game. But I reckon, pretty confident, mate.
4: All right. Good on you, Ben. Wishing you all the best.
16: Enjoy the game.
4: Matt, are you a similar story to Ben, expat that moved over there?
18: Myself, no. I actually have no connection to Adelaide other than my sister's boyfriend at the time.
4: So how did you become a Crows fan, Matt?
18: So he used to live in Adelaide. I live up here in Queensland. And, yeah, he got me into the game.
4: Fantastic.
16: Oh, so you weren't even into AFL at all?
18: No. Rugby league land. Yeah.
4: Oh, we like these kind of stories.
18: I have absolutely loved following the Crows, ups and downs, but yeah.
4: Have you ever had the opportunity to come to Adelaide, Matt?
18: Yeah, I have a couple of times through work and got to a few games.
4: Oh, awesome.
18: One of them was a Port Adelaide home game against the Crows, which they won.
4: And you made it out alive. That's a bonus.
18: Yeah.
4: Good on you. Thank you, Matt. All the best for tomorrow night. Ben Cruzens joins us. Morning, Ben.
19: Morning, guys. How are you?
4: We're well. Do you go to all the Crows Gabba games, Ben?
19: Yes, and it hasn't been fun the last 9 years.
4: No, so it hasn't been.
19: Saturday.
4: Do you believe in the concept of being due?
19: I think we're definitely due, and we love the underdog tag. We always do well when we've got the underdog tag. So we've definitely got that going for us, I think.
16: How did you feel when the Crows made the final and you thought, I've hit the lottery here. It's happening in my hometown.
19: Oh, fantastic. I was in Adelaide for the game last week, so I was in the crowd. So it was great to sort of come back and get the win and know that we've got a nice, easy trip. For week two was fantastic.
16: Yeah.
4: Well, being full voice tomorrow night, Ben, the boys will need you. Matty Poole, good morning.
20: Morning. How you going, guys?
4: Yeah, good, Matty. What's your history with Adelaide and Queensland? How'd this come to pass?
20: We're vignerons in the Barossa Valley, but I live in Port Douglas, so we're living the dream, mate.
4: Sorry.
16: You are living the dream.
4: You are vignerons of the Barossa who call Port Douglas home.
20: Yeah,
4: hey,
20: that's
4: Matty,
20: us, yeah.
4: Just on behalf of everyone here, can I just say, get stuff.
16: Yes.
20: Thank you for that. 26 here today.
4: Matty.
16: You are living the dream.
20: And Foundation Crows members, great footy club.
4: Elon Musk just texted he's jealous of your life, Matty. Hey, hopefully it gets a little bit better for you and the Crows can win tomorrow night, mate.
20: Oh, mate, let's get excited all over it. We're flying down tomorrow from 10, so it's going to be awesome.
4: Yeah, nice. Is that the private plane?
20: Yeah, helicopter, mate. Yeah, helicopter.
16: How's the wine in Queensland compared to the Barossa, Matty?
4: Good question.
20: Yeah, exactly.
4: Now, Stace asked you, Matty, what's the wine like in Queensland compared to what we make here in SA?
20: Oh, well, we make our own and bring it up here. So
4: you don't know.
20: We're in some restaurants up here. So, yeah, all good. We're all over that.
4: Oh, good stuff.
16: What a legend.
4: Matty, that was just magnificent. Thank you.
16: Can he adopt me? Matty?
20: See you, guys. Thank you.
4: Good on you, Matty.
16: I'll take that as a no.
4: Yeah, I didn't sound like a resounding yes. There are fans that are obviously going the other way too, that are driving from Adelaide or flying from Adelaide if you are a millionaire. Jess is travelling via caravan. Jess, where are you right now?
21: Hey, guys. We're in Tamworth.
4: Okay. So how long have you been driving for?
21: 18 hours.
4: Oh, and
16: have you been driving non-stop or did you leave?
21: No. We stopped at Mildura and then last night we did dinner in Dubbo and we were like, we do 3 more hours. So then we stopped at Tamworth.
4: Are you guys big caravan people? Is this nothing for you or are you out of your comfort zone?
21: Yeah, we caravan all the time. We've done majority of Australia. The only place we haven't been is Darwin and Tasmania.
4: Oh, see, this is easy for you guys.
21: Yeah.
16: So did you plan to caravan the whole time or did you try and get flights and then just think, we'll drive?
21: We were on the verge of flying because our son wanted to go to school every day this week and we're not going to take that away from him. but then when we looked on straight after the game, the flights went up instantly. So we were like, we're just going to drive.
16: Stuff's cool.
4: How good's your son? He wants to go. I was going to say something disparaging, Jess, but we have a productivity problem in this country and I think your son needs, we need more of him. The rest of us would have taken the caravan trip to Brisbane.
21: he's grateful that we're going to go watch the boys because he wants to play AFL himself. So
4: good.
21: He's grateful that we're going up and we've been to every game, but he's like, I want to go to school. Can't we just go on Saturday morning?
4: If he gets drafted one day, Jess, we'll be sure to ask him about that caravanning trip to watch the Crows play at the Gabba.
21: Yeah, for sure. He'll get drafted. You'll wait.
4: Good on you, Jess. Awesome. Thank you. There's also some Crows fans travelling via bus. So I presume the bus is going a bit slower than Jess's caravan. Stephen Spry's on the line. Stephen, good morning to you.
0: G'day, guys. How are you going?
4: Where's the bus at the moment?
0: Just left Mount Barker, heading out on the freeway.
4: Oh, okay.
16: You're leaving now?
0: Yeah, we left Adelaide at 6:35 a.m. this morning, and we're due to get into Melbourne about 6:30 p.m. tonight, local time.
4: To Melbourne?
0: Yep.
4: And then and then from Melbourne, how are you getting to Brisbane?
0: Okay, so once we get the Southern Cross, we're getting another train to Werribee, where we're staying in private accommodation, and then we're flying out from Avalon tomorrow morning up to Brisbane.
4: So and how much cheaper was it, do you remember, Stephen, going this way than flying direct?
0: Well, when I checked it on Sunday while we were at Adelaide Oval watching the Sandpool, about $300 to $500 both
4: are
0: cheaper than flying direct.
4: Wow. Oh, that's just amazing.
16: Yeah.
4: So have you done a long bus trip like that before, Adelaide, Melbourne, Stephen?
0: Yes. Throughout the year, we've been to all the Victorian Games and we've done them in previous years. So we're quite used to this travel and to this route. And it's a very cost-effective option for us to be able to get to most of the games throughout the season.
4: And just
16: that's
4: lastly, yeah, it's a great call. What's your level of confidence like, Stephen? You think they can get up?
0: I think so, yeah. I think we'll give it a red hot crack, and at the top of their game, we can beat anybody.
4: Well, let's hope so. That was excellent. Stephen, thank you. Thank you, the Bens and the Mats and the Jess and everyone who was part of our Crows Wrap. No, now I'm genuinely excited.
16: Me too.
4: There is nothing quite like a footy trip.
16: The way people are getting there as well, I love hearing about that, getting a bus and then getting a plane and Jess caravanning and Maddie just literally living the dream, drinking his Barossa wine in
4: coming
16: Port
4: down
16: Douglas.
4: From his mansion at Port Douglas, the case of his own homemade wines. What a life. There's something special about the footy. Like, going to Adelaide Oval to watch your team's great.
16: Yeah.
4: Obviously. But there's some unique sort of fun going with a group of friends on a trip to some other place to go watch your team play where you're in the minority and you're in the enemy territory. There's just, it's extra special. I'm
16: that's
4: jealous
16: cool.
4: of every single person we just spoke to. That's excellent. Happy 38th wedding anniversary to Helen. Helen, happy 38th wedding anniversary.
16: Yeah.
4: Unfortunately, Helen is reminding us that it shares a date that will live in infamy in September 11. So no excuse, Helen, for your husband to forget it, I guess. It was the 38th wedding anniversary too. One of my good mates is born on this day. He sort of does feel as though the day's been somewhat hijacked by the march of history. But
16: it's my dad's birthday as well.
4: Is it really?
16: Mm-hmm.
4: Oh, well, happy birthday.
16: Happy birthday, Dad.
4: 20 minutes after 7, we're going to check traffic and we'll be back with Timmy G in just a moment. Traffic, thanks to the excellent Quincy's Confectionery, if you want something deliciously sweet when you're heading to the Royal Show.
14: Morning there. She is looking picture perfect for the running today. Accident breakdown free. Do have a few delays, however, on South Road at Tonsley for the tunnel works. It is getting busy on Anzac Highway at the Marion Road intersection. And with this beautiful weather today, expect lots of foot traffic around the showgrounds with speeds reduced on Greenhill and Goodwood Roads from 9 this morning. This week at IGA, Huggy Nappy Pants 22 to 36 pack, half price at $11. That's worth pulling over for. In September 15, at participating stores excludes IGA local grocer. Adelaide's most accurate traffic on 5AA.
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4: Well, we're all pumped up, Timmy. We've just spoken to the Crows fans travelling to the Gabba, those that call Brisbane or Queensland or Port Douglas home. Everyone's fired up, and we're looking forward to the footy this weekend. Good morning to you.
27: Good morning. I got the vibes too. You know, it's finals time when that sort of stuff is happening, don't you? It's just it's a really good buzz. It probably does take you back to, you know, the 97, 98 when all the Crows people made those journeys over to Melbourne, and I remember the first year, I think there was quite a few towns that maybe weren't as welcoming, and the second year they thought, well, we better make some money out of these people. Let's put up the red, yellow and blue balloons. So yes. Hopefully they're doing that on the way up through Tamworth.
16: Timmy, are you like me? I'm obviously a Port fan, but when Port's not in, I go for the Adelaide team. So I'm barracking for the Crows.
27: No, I'm not.
4: Yeah. No. Are you sure, Tim? Do you want to think about it?
27: You have to be honest. You have to be honest. I'm not one of those people who says, oh, look, when this one's out, I'll go for Frio. Or, you know, no. You barrack for a club and you stick to that club and that is it.
16: But so what about state pride?
27: I enjoy. No, that's when the state team plays. So,
16: none of that.
27: Yeah, no, that's you're not getting me on that one either. So,
16: look, I tried.
27: And
16: I think
27: that's the way it has to be. Like,
4: good.
27: That is the real natural habitat of a Port Adelaide supporter, but I think any supporter. You support your club through thick and thin, and as far as anything else goes, well, we're neutral observers and that's it, and just enjoy a good game.
4: As a neutral observer, what do you think the Crows' actual chances are in this game?
27: Well, I think last week broke a lot of, what would you say, glass ceilings for them. You know, got that pressure off as far as the year before not winning it a final. That took that pressure off. They've now won one. They felt good about it. They had some really good passages of play. So this is a great saying that John Cale used to say to me all the time was, there's two things you can't stop, Timmy, and that's confidence and momentum. And that's why he was saying it to me in the fact that he doesn't like players being taken off the ground after they've kicked a goal. He said a player is got all the adrenaline running, they're up and about. They could kick another one quickly with the centre clearance, and it's because of the confidence and the momentum. Mm-hmm. And it's a very good point, and I think it goes the same for winning. When you're in a winning mode, you got those two things in your pocket. So, yeah, we know it's a big clash, but it's still an oval. It's still got goalposts. You know, you've got to take some of that stuff out, I think. You know, the one thing that'll be a factor for the players is that stupid songs they play after every goal. It drives me insane.
4: What about when Charlie Cameron kicks a goal and they'll be singing for the next 6 minutes?
27: There's been three boundary throw-ins and two ball-ups, and we're still singing freaking Country Road, I tell you. Does my head in.
4: Hey, yeah, I overheard you were chatting with Paddy, Tim, about, we've been talking about, obviously, today's 25 years since 9/11, and you were recalling a sporting connection to that day.
27: I was, because you guys were talking about it. I'm a listener. I thought, do you know, I had a memory. Leighton Hewitt won the US Open that year.
4: Yes, he did.
27: And yeah, so it was in 2001. He won it 2 days prior. He was actually scheduled for a photo shoot at the World Trade Center, and for some unknown reason, last minute, they moved it to the Grand Central Station.
4: No way.
27: Can you believe
4: that? I did not know that story.
27: That is a true story. Yeah, it is unbelievable, isn't it?
16: Wow.
27: Like, he could have been there, wrong time, wrong place, and unbelievably, it was shifted. How incredible, how spooky.
4: How many thousands of versions of that story would there be in New York and in the United States?
27: Correct.
16: Missing the train. Yeah.
4: Getting one from Adelaide, though, is pretty remarkable.
27: Exactly, in our own backyard. And it was his first Grand Slam. How incredible.
4: Amazing. Yeah. Wow. 25 years ago. Good on you, Timmy. Have a good weekend, mate.
27: Hey, Uru.
16: Uru.
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25: The Prime Minister has paid tribute to the people who lost their lives in the September 11 terror attack. Today marks the 25th anniversary of the tragedy. Nearly 3,000 people died in the attacks, including 10 Australians. Speaking in Parliament, Prime Minister Anthony Albanese has encouraged Australians to pause and remember.
7: We'll also think about those whose lives were changed forever. All who lived with loss, all who suffered with grief, trauma and sickness, and all who still endure the burden of memories that simply will not fade.
25: A man's fighting for life in hospital after crashing a stolen car at Salisbury Downs last night. Senior Sergeant Jade Hill says patrols spotted a stolen Nissan Skyline and tried to stop it, but the driver sped off.
8: The stolen Nissan attempted to overtake a car in front. Unfortunately, at the same time, a second vehicle was travelling in the opposite direction and a crash has occurred. The driver of the Nissan, a 42-year-old man from Elizabeth North, was seriously injured and taken to hospital in a critical condition. Fortunately, the drivers of the other two vehicles involved were not injured.
25: Three 16-year-old boys have been arrested after robbing a licensed premises at O'Halloran Hill last night. The trio ran into the Happy Valley Reservoir with stolen alcohol, but Paul Eyre and police dog Hector were called in. The boys were found hiding in bushes. They've been given bail and will face court in October. Researchers have found parts of Western New South Wales have seven times the number of cases of motor neuron disease than the global average. The Macquarie University study found areas with intensive agricultural activity have the most cases. Dr. Lyndall Hendon says while the numbers are high, they can't yet make a definitive link between farming and MND.
9: Environmental exposures are definitely on our list of things to look at, but we can't say for certain. We don't have data to confirm anything like that. So we would like to look into that, but we'd also like to look into genetics to see whether or not genes are playing a role here as well.
16: Federal Treasury is investigating ways to address the financial fallout from a surge in global interest rates, higher oil prices and inflation. There are fears it could drive the Australian and other economies into a recession. Five people are dead and more than 80 others are missing after a blaze broke out on a ferry in the Philippines. 43 people have so far been confirmed to have survived the blaze. The US president has pledged to pay every American $5,000, costing the country $1.3 trillion. Donald Trump made the promise at the Republican National Convention, saying the money would come if the Republicans win the midterms.
10: Because of our tremendous strength and success economically, I will issue a dividend to every adult citizen in the United States of America for $5,000.
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16: Here's Tom Rand.
12: Thank you, Jess. Adelaide forward Zach Taylor will come in for tomorrow night's semi-final clash against Brisbane, with Isaac Cumming dropped for the match. The Lions have also made one change, which was a forced one. Noah Answorth coming out of the side through injury. Ty Gallup coming in to replace him. Veteran Dane Zorko says they're prepared to go up against a strong side with the Crows.
13: Who had a fantastic win, got the monkey off the back with their final playing record over a number of years. So it's going to be tough once again, but we need to be ready for it to be tough. We just can't think it's going to happen for us like it has in previous years.
12: Week two of the finals get underway tonight with Fremantle hosting Geelong at Optus Stadium. You can, of course, hear it right here on 5AA. Well, Bayern Munich has underlined its status as one of the teams to beat for this season's European Champions League, kicking off its campaign with a stunning 5-0 win at home against Bodo Glimt. Harry Kane was on the score sheet while Michael Olise bagged a double. He's first an absolute stunner from outside the box.
15: Olise! The goals just keep getting better and better for Bayern.
12: Audio there thanks to Stan Sport. Manchester United also had a 4-0 win against Sabah FK. Let's go to cricket. England's in total control of the third test match against Pakistan being played in Birmingham. The home side had five players make half centuries as they amassed 453, giving them a first innings lead of 320. At stumps on day two, the visitors limped to 2 for 52 in their second innings. And that's the 5AA Sport.
16: 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Now checking 5AA traffic.
14: Morning there at Cowandilla. Small bingo to look out for this morning. Marion Road near Jenkins Street. We're quite busy at the moment. South Road through Tonsley and Edwardstown for those ongoing works for the tunnel. Getting quite slow at the moment. Anzac Highway driving in at the Marion Road intersection. And with this beautiful weather, there'll be a swag of people heading to the showground today. So look out for lots of folk and speed restrictions on Goodwood and Greenhill Roads. Early morning camera, Griffiths Drive, Moana. 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Adelaide's most accurate traffic on 5AA.
16: To the weather now, sunny and 21 today. Mostly sunny and 24 tomorrow. A shower or two and 22 for Sunday. 19 with a shower or two for Monday. Right now it's 11 degrees on 5AA. Always Adelaide.
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4: Coming up to 20 minutes to wait. We're off to Canberra shortly. Michael Packey will join us to recap the week. A lot of discussion about cartoons in Canberra in the last 24 hours. We'll get you up to speed with that story. Then after 8 o'clock today, of course, we have Feedback Friday. Lots of prizes to give away, including the meat tray this morning, thanks to the wonderful Blackwood Butchers, where we're asking you what it would take to buy your vote.
16: Inspired by Donald Trump.
4: Inspired by the $5,000 handout in the US.
16: We're getting some great text messages. Pam in Hove says, for all the dog workers, a personal dog poo bag carrier and disposer.
4: So someone whose job it is to clean up after your dog.
16: Yep. Hold the bag and dispose
4: of it. I can see the lure of that.
16: And Jason, this is great. I like this one. My election promise, someone waiting in line for you and will swap places when it's your turn.
4: Oh, professional line holders.
16: Yeah.
4: So like at the Oscars and the Emmys and those events where they have professional sitters, if you get up and go to the bathroom, someone will sit because it
16: has to look busy.
4: So you go to the food land and, I'm three back in the, don't worry, here comes Jeff. He'll come and hold your trolley and you can hang out.
16: He'll tell you
4: I think that might be the winning idea so far. 8223 0000. What would it take to buy your vote? We are having fun with it, folks.
16: Yeah.
4: And we have already had the debate about how similar or dissimilar this actually is from other election promises. So we if you're missing that hardcore political conversation, we actually did it at 6:05 without planning it. But we're having a bit of fun with the meat tray this morning about how to buy votes.
16: What would buy your vote?
4: What would buy
16: have
4: your vote?
16: Fun.
4: Get calling now, 8223 0000, and win yourself a meat tray on what might well be the first barbecue-friendly weekend we've had in Adelaide since, I don't know.
16: Yeah, that's a good call.
4: April? It's been a while. Anyway, let's head to Canberra. Michael Packey is our 5AA correspondent. Pat, good morning to you.
3: Good morning. How are you, Will? How are you, Stacey?
4: I'm well. We've spoken about One Nation policy positions, Pack, and how they've dominated the agenda, and we've certainly got another week like that. We'll dive into some super stuff maybe in a moment. But have been called out this morning by the RSL for the satirical comic that Pauline Hanson puts out, calling Andrew Hastie a traitor, feels to me like a dangerous departure of the place that One Nation wants to occupy in Australians' minds, which has been the defender of conservative values, looking up, making sure we have respect for soldiers and people have served. Feels like they're really playing with fire. Pauline Hanson is defending this.
3: Yeah, absolutely. And it's quite interesting that this has dominated the agenda over the last 2 days after Andrew Hastie did an interview and called both Pauline Hanson, the leader of One Nation, and her high-profile recruit, Barnaby Joyce, lying cowards. That's because there's this cartoon that's still pinned to Pauline Hanson's social media sites. And in this cartoon, Andrew Hastie, who is a former elite soldier, is described as a traitor. And now you've got the RSL also raising concerns about this cartoon and whether or not it should still be up. But if you talk to people like Pauline Hanson, she's saying, well, I'm not calling Andrew Hastie a traitor, and the cartoon is only satire, and I'm not taking it down. And then last night, you had Barnaby Joyce offering Andrew Hastie some sort of an olive branch and apologising, even though Barnaby Joyce said, well, the cartoon's got nothing to do with me. I don't speak on behalf of Pauline, but I'll apologise to Andrew Hastie anyway. But I think that what you're saying is right. This does now push One Nation into probably territory that it doesn't probably want to be in. Mm. But I don't think that they were expecting Andrew Hastie to go as hard as he has. He clearly feels aggrieved, and I know that he feels aggrieved by this slur on him, given that, you know, he served in Afghanistan as an elite soldier. To be called a traitor, he does feel very, personally, he feels very hurt by that. But as far as Pauline Hanson's concerned, she doesn't seem to care about it. She seems to think, well, you know, I'm not calling him a traitor. It's in a cartoon. The cartoon's a joke.
4: And yet she was outraged with the Gina Rinehart satire in the ABC.
3: That's right. And that's where I think people are now calling out the double standard, that she was, outraged by that, even though, and obviously people are suggesting, you know, Gina Rinehart is a big donor to One Nation, and that's why Pauline Hanson obviously went out in support of Gina Rinehart for the ABC to take down that video mocking her. But the same doesn't seem to apply when the shoe's on the other foot. And we've got to keep in mind what this is all about. A lot of people are saying, but why is Pauline Hanson calling Andrew Hastie a traitor? What Andrew Hastie believes is because he testified in the case against Ben Robert Smith, and we know that Ben Robert Smith was a former military colleague of Andrew Hastie. Because Hastie was subpoenaed to testify in that case, One Nation believes that Hastie is a traitor because they've very much backed in Ben Robert Smith. But as Hastie has said himself, he goes, well, I wasn't the only one that was subpoenaed. There were 20 other SAS soldiers that were subpoenaed as well. Are you calling them traitors as well? The only reason that Hastie's able to speak and say what he's saying now is because he's obviously got a public profile, and he's been told he's no longer going to be required by the courts to appear or to testify any further in any other trials that Ben Robert Smith may face. But the other 20 SAA soldiers, they may be called back, so they've got to keep their powder dry.
4: It may be just a PSA for everyone in politics, and maybe have enjoyed the creature comforts of politics for 30 years. Let's not abuse or call out or question the integrity of our soldiers, for God's sake. This shouldn't need explanation. If people are the subject of criminal investigations or there are serious... The Ben Robert Smith thing is, there's a criminal proceeding. We'll find out one way or the other what's going to go on with that.
3: Yeah, completely.
4: But as
3: Andrew Hastie says, he goes, he was subpoenaed and he was just doing his legal duty under oath.
4: Yeah, that's right.
16: Exactly.
4: That's right. Let's just have soldiers off limits from politicians, eh? I think that's a pretty basic courtesy we should be able to extend.
16: Which is what the RSL said. It was a really strong statement, I thought. Mm. They said this may have begun as a political dispute between Senator Hanson and Mr. Hastie. However, when a person's military service is used as a punchline, when the word traitor is thrown at someone who's worn the uniform and been deployed, that stops being politics and starts being an attack on every veteran's service. I thought it was an extremely strong statement by the RSL.
3: Absolutely. And as we know, independent Jackie Lambie, who's also a veteran, came out really strongly about this as well. Because when you start labelling people traitors, especially soldiers, that's a pretty big call. And I think that in this case, Pauline Hanson should do the right thing, probably take down that video and apologise to Andrew Hastie.
16: Does this damage her brand with One Nation supporters back? Because often, you know, we've been talking about mistakes or missteps that the party is perceived to have made in the past. Yep. And most of them, when Pauline Hanson sticks to her guns, that is that's seen as a positive with One Nation supporters. Do you think this time, though, it will be seen as a positive?
3: All I can say to that, Stacey, that's the million-dollar question.
4: Mm.
3: Because the reality is you're very right. It does seem that every time that One Nation and Pauline Hanson do come under some sort of scrutiny over any issue, they came under scrutiny over their super policy this week. They've come under scrutiny over one of their candidates this week having, you know, a questionable past. And now she's coming under heat over what she over this whole traitor issue with Andrew Hasey. But whether or not this actually feeds into her supporter base, well, you know, who knows? Because it seems that every time that there's a misstep between Pauline Hanson and One Nation, her support surges rather than people take a bit of a step back. And we saw that this week with the YouGov poll on News 24.
4: Yeah,
3: which shows that core support for Pauline Hanson is at 30%. She's well ahead of Labor and well and truly ahead of the Coalition, despite the fact that she is coming under scrutiny over some of the policies that she's putting out there and whether or not they actually will work for the economy.
4: You're right. So maybe this is all academic, but I'll go down this line of inquiry anyway, Pac. It does feel like an own goal after what was a week they started with. I think it was a genuinely interesting policy debate with a real point of difference with the government, you know, like oppositions typically historically have had, saying we think people should have greater control and access to their super. Now, whether you agree with that or not, I actually think that's a really important and interesting policy debate to have in Australia. And they, if not for this other silliness, that's probably what we'd be still talking about, wouldn't we?
3: Probably. And I think that they were starting to put a bit of pressure on Labor over that issue because there are some people that do believe they should be able to access their superannuation. Of course, there's others that say you don't because it could, you know, deplete retirement savings. It'll make... It puts more pressure on the public purse when it comes to paying out pensions. But it is a legitimate debate that you should be able to have. And you're right. If it wasn't for a lot of the other stuff, which you could argue some of them are own goals with the traitor and the Victorian leader, maybe we would still be talking about this and maybe other policies that they want to talk about put out in the public domain. And also maybe you'd think that maybe the government could be coming under a lot more pressure over issues such as Albanese and his grant to the golf club in his local electorate, which got some coverage, but most of the week, yet again, has been dominated by One Nation.
4: Appreciate it, Pac. Lots to discuss. And One Nation, again, another week. It's so interesting, these Friday chats we have with Michael Packey that reflect on the week. How often have they set the agenda?
16: Exactly.
4: Almost every. It feels like every. I can't remember the last time it was, for good or ill, another party.
16: Another party. And it just feels like, I mean, they are the official opposition now, it feels.
4: Is that? Yeah.
16: In terms of releasing policy, in terms of being in the news, in terms of having a different stance to the government, as you said, Will, the opposition and the government feel like they're on the same page more often than they're not. They might have slightly different detail in their policies, particularly before the last election, slightly different detail, but they both wanted to spend, what was it, however many millions of dollars on Medicare? It was all the same.
4: Exactly right. Yeah. Good luck. You had to bring out a microscope to try and see the policy differences.
16: Yeah.
4: All right. Let's take some Metro Friday entries because these are policy positions with stark differences to what they're getting promised because we're asking what would buy your vote? What would buy your vote? Sillier the better. Nick in Ferreton Park, good morning.
6: Good morning. What a beautiful morning.
16: Yeah.
4: It looks spectacular out there, Nick.
6: Absolutely. What would buy my vote is free parking in the CBD, especially on the weekends.
16: That is a good one.
4: Yeah.
6: I'm there to spend money and it does my head in to have to pay for parking and then on top of whatever else I'm doing, which is always putting money back into the economy.
16: That, especially on weekends, Nick, you're right. Mm. During the week, businesses, it would be a free-for-all if it was, would be free-for-all if it was free.
6: Yeah.
16: But weekends, you're right. If you're coming into the city, it's to do shopping or go to a cafe, inject some money into the CBD economy.
4: Surely someone's done a cost-benefit analysis at some point in time about whether the overall injection into the economy is greater than the cost of providing free parking.
16: Because people avoid shopping in the mall for that reason. They would rather go to a suburban shopping centre.
4: I go to the suburbs.
16: Yeah.
4: because I don't pay to park for a start.
16: We drive to Marion instead of driving into the city.
4: That's a good one, Nick. Thank you. Like let's go to Salisbury East. Craig, what would buy your vote?
7: A lifetime supply of Bertie Beatles.
16: Oh. That
7: love is... my Bertie Beatles, and I'm not going to the show this year, so I'm missing out.
4: Oh, surely you can get someone to go and buy you some, Craig.
7: No, no one in my mob's going, unfortunately.
4: Oh, what a shame. That's the... Bertie Beatles, I don't know. I don't understand how we got to a point where Bertie Beatles are, I think, the best chocolate little treat you can possibly buy. And the only time anyone buys them is during the Royal Show.
16: I think it's the only time you can buy
4: them. It's the only time you can buy them. Yeah. How does this happen? Isn't this a capitalist society? We should have Bertie Beatles on tap.
16: Yeah,
4: maybe that's my policy. Disagree. You're not a Bertie Beetle person?
16: No. Nah.
4: I love Bertie Beatles.
16: I would never pick a Bertie Beetle over any other chocolate. Never.
4: Okay.
16: Sorry. We're different.
4: Maybe the case for the on-tap Bertie Beatles is not as strong as I figured. I'm with Craig, though. We have our share. All right, let's check traffic. We'll come back with more of your entries in a moment. If you're heading to the Royal Show, how about visiting Quincy's Confectionery for something deliciously sweet?
14: Morning there. Crash at Cowandilla causing delays in Marion Road near Jenkins Street. South Road at Tonsley slowing up where all the tunnel works are. Brighton Road, Glenelg, sluggish to the moment too. Had a cracking day for the Royal Show, so expect lots of foot traffic around the showgrounds with speeds reduced on Greenhill and Goodwood Roads from 9 this morning. Come Road, Tapley, Hill Road, Glenelg North. Did someone say family dinner sorted?
4: All right, let's check traffic. We'll come back with more of your entries in a moment. If you're heading to the Royal Show, how about visiting Quincy's Confectionery for something deliciously sweet?
14: Morning there. Crash at Cowandilla causing delays in Marion Road near Jenkins Street. South Road at Tonsley slowing up where all the tunnel works are. Brighton Road, Glenelg, sluggish to the moment too. Had a cracking day for the Royal Show, so expect lots of foot traffic around the showgrounds.

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3: 3 to 8. One thing I love about this program is that it reveals to me how bad I am at the internet. 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
4: Yep.
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4: 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Apparently, there's also a Showbag website.
3: Tony says you can thank me later. I'll thank you now, Tony.
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3: 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I'm going to come in. I'm going to be 500 kilos by this time next year. All right.
4: Suntralis. Sorry, Suntralis.
3: Suntralis. 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
4: Six.
3: Six, which means if you were born in the year 1931, so you're 95 or turning 95, get calling. 8223-0055 is the number.
4: We'll accept a call from a family member.
3: Yeah, okay. If your mum or dad is born in 19... 19-

0: 31, we will accept it as well. How about this? You just don't plan these things, but 1931, the Empire State Building opened in New York.
1: Oh,
0: so
1: wow.
0: The Empire State Building opened in 1931. I'm guessing at the time it was probably the tallest building in New York.
1: Mm-hmm.
0: And on this day, 25 years ago, it became the tallest building in New York again.
1: Wow.
0: If my history's correct.
1: Couldn't have planned that.
0: Yeah. Remarkable. Beautiful looking. One of the most spectacular pieces of architecture in the world, the Empire State Building. It's just, it's so instantly recognisable.
1: It is.
0: A wonderful old building. All right. Now, 8223-0055 for you, or we'll let you call in for your mum and dad if they were born in 1931. Otherwise, give us a buzz with the meat tray and you can win it thanks to Blackwood Butchers if you tell us what it would take to buy your vote. The more frivolous and silly, the more likely you are to win a meat tray.
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4: Sunny and 21 today with the 8 o'clock news. 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
4: The journalist who broke the news of 9/11 to Australia as it unfolded has recounted the moment the world changed forever. Today marks the 25th anniversary of the terrorism event. More than 3,000 people died in the 2001 tragedy, including 10 Australians. Sandra Sully says we now live in the shadow of the event.
6: You know, the world changed in an instant that night. And we've got a generation of people that have no concept of what it was like to fly without magnetometers and intense security. And, you know, we now live in the shadow of September 11.
4: A P-plater has lost his licence after being clocked doing 164 k's an hour in a 90 zone. Police stopped the 20-year-old Ingle Farm man who was driving a Mercedes on the Port River Expressway just after 7:30 last night. The vehicle was impounded. The man will face court at a later date. Three teenage boys have been arrested after stealing alcohol from a licensed premises at O'Halloran Hill last night. Senior Sergeant Jade Hill says they were found hiding in bushes at the nearby Happy Valley Reservoir.
7: Most of the property was recovered and returned to the owner. We had a 16-year-old boy of Christie Downs, a 16-year-old boy of Hallett Cove and a 16-year-old boy of Happy Valley, all arrested and charged for theft and being unlawfully on premises. They were all bailed to appear in the youth court on the 8th of October.
4: The federal government is being urged to abandon any further plans to overhaul health funding for veterans. Labor's proposal to impose a $5,000 cap on allied health services has been blocked by the Senate. The measure was designed to save the budget a little over $700 million. Shadow Veterans Affairs Minister Michael McCormack says Labor must abandon the issue.
8: Until this cap is scrapped, they are going to be anxious, they are going to be worried, and it's not just a cap on their healthcare, it's a cap on their service, on their noble duty that they've done for this nation.
4: Australians living with a type of motor neuron disease will soon have access to a cheaper treatment. Calcity helps slow the progression of the disease and maintains muscle function. The injection will be listed on the pharmaceutical benefit scheme from the 1st of October. The world of Bluey is set to come alive in a new video game. Bluey's Happy Snaps will allow players to explore locations across Brisbane while tackling a range of adventures. The video game will be available on PC and consoles and will launch globally on October 15. Researchers believe a broader societal approach is needed to help prevent dementia. Most messaging to curb Australia's leading cause of death is centred around things individuals can do to improve their health. But Curtin University's Dr. Jennifer Dunn says there are a range of environmental factors which can contribute to the condition.
9: Things like access to healthcare, education, transport, neighbourhood design and air quality. These all play a role in shaping brain health. One of those factors can be dependent on having a safe environment around you in which you can exercise and being able to access places that you can exercise and that are affordable in which you can engage in exercise.
4: Now turning to 5AA Sport.
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4: Here's Tom.
10: Thank you, Jess. Adelaide's players will have a light run this morning as they fine-tune for tomorrow night's knockout semi-final clash against Brisbane at the Gabba. One change for the Crows. Zach Taylor has been recalled at the expense of Isaac Cumming, who's been dropped. Meantime, it's do or die for Fremantle as they play host to Geelong in tonight's other semi-final. Jack Fenwick has more.
11: After 19 wins and a minor premiership, it all comes down to tonight for the Dockers. Win and Fremantle are one step closer to a maiden flag. Lose and a historic season comes to nothing. Judd McVie earns a recall in place of the injured Brandon Walker, while Corey Wagner has got the nod over Nathan O'Driscoll, who's been dropped. The Cats are unchanged. Frio and Geelong have played each other twice this season, with both sides taking a win, but the Dockers have a 2-1 record in finals. The winner of tonight's game will play Sydney in a prelim final next week.
10: Two semi-finals at the US Open will be played this morning. First up, we'll see Aryna Sabalenka take on Jessica Pegula, while the second will feature the new world number one, Elena Rybakina, taking on Coco Gauff. The NFL match between the LA Rams and San Francisco 49ers will get underway at the MCG in a couple of hours. The match has gripped Melbourne and is the first regular season NFL game to be played in Australia. The NPL Grand Final will be played tonight between Adelaide City and West Torrens Pacala in Jepps Cross. City looking for its 20th NPL title, while Pacala is seeking its first since 1998. Meantime, Bayern Munich and Manchester United have started their European Champions League campaigns with wins. And Tom Slingsby has been named skipper of Australia's seven sailor team for next year's 38th America's Cup. That's in Naples in Italy. And Jess, that is the 5AA Sport.
4: 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Now checking 5AA traffic.
12: Morning there. Cowandilla, Small Bingle getting cleaned up at the moment. Marine Road near Jenkins Street. Really busy at the moment. South Road at Tonsley near the tunnel works as you get off the Southern Expressway. And starting to get quite busy as well for works at Dry Creek, north-south motorway to the Wingfield Interchange. Going to be a swag of people at the showgrounds today. It's a beautiful day to get to the show, so look out for speed restrictions on Goulburn Road and Greenhill Roads. And early morning camera, West Beach Road, West Beach. 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Adelaide's most accurate traffic on 5AA.
4: Now the 5AA forecast, sunny and 21 today, mostly sunny and 24 tomorrow, a shower or two and 22 for Sunday, 19 with a shower or two for Monday. Right now it's 13 degrees on 5AA, always Adelaide.
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0: Good after eight. Now, I want you to picture this. Imagine in about an hour, hour and a half from now in Adelaide this morning, 54,000 people were turning up to a sold-out event at Adelaide Oval. Picture that if you're driving up Port Road, or if you're negotiating Britannia Roundabout, or maybe you can't, you're on Greenhill Road this morning. Just think about what that would mean. That's what's happening in Melbourne this morning with the NFL game at the MCG. 100,000 people on a Friday morning for an event that starts 10 o'clock. It's going to be a big morning. Great event. We've really loved the build-up to it. But it's just peculiar to picture, of course, playing with the time zones of the US. We're going to be crossing to Melbourne very shortly, chatting with 3AW broadcaster Shane McInnes, but also our very own Pam Rogers, who spoke to us yesterday and mentioned just off the cuff in a chat we had with our listener, Pam. She's going over. She's been going. An NFL fan for 45 years. Yep. So we will chat with Pam about that. Also this hour, Feedback Friday, of course, and we'll give away the meat tray by 9 o'clock.
1: Yep. Now, today we're actually parking breaking at 8 because it is the 25th anniversary of the September 11 attacks. And before 7 o'clock, we spoke to Channel 7's former US correspondent, Mike Amor, who was in New York when it happened. And he gave us an incredible account of his experience and what it was like being there as a journalist, a reporter, and just a person. And his experience was so incredible. We had so much interaction from you who heard it, sharing your experiences about where you were on 9/11, that we thought we should replay it so that those who missed it can hear it.
0: It is the 11th of September, 2026. It was at about 10:15 Adelaide time on this day, 25 years ago, that an event happened in New York that will be indelibly printed in the memory of everyone who remembers flicking the TV on that night and watching what unfolded on September 11. I remember where I was. I was at uni at the time studying international relations, and I remember watching that into the night, and it is one of the most haunting and spectacularly unbelievable things I remember ever seeing. It just, I can't recall any other event in history, in my lifetime. Maybe our older listeners will have things that they can draw similarities to, where you were just in disbelief that what you were watching live was something that was actually really playing out in the world. Mm. This was not a movie. This was not mocked up. This was an awful, awful thing that it was taking place. Well, it was even more real for Mike Amor, who was there as a US correspondent for the 7 Network, and he joins us now on 5AA Breakfast. Mike, good morning to you.
18: Good morning, Will. Good morning, Stacey.
0: Mike, you did a bit on 7 the other night that I just thought was just made the hairs on the back of my neck stand up, where you described being in a cab. Just take our listeners through that didn't see that, what it was like, where you were and what you were doing when the first plane hit the Twin Towers.
18: Well, we were in New York and had covered Leighton Hewitt had won the US Open as a 20-year-old that previous weekend, and we were, my cameraman, Jason Blount, who's a proud Adelaide person from Adelaide, he and I were on our way to the airport to go home. We had just left Manhattan Island going through one of the tunnels and came out the other end, and the whole world had changed. Got all these missed calls, and finally the phone rang again. We were talking about flip phones, remember? And it was the producers from Sydney late at night saying a plane had hit the World Trade Center, and I looked through the back window of the taxi and it framed it perfectly. You could see the North Tower with a gaping hole and smoke starting to billow out of it after that first plane had struck. The World Trade Center dominated the skyline of Manhattan, Lower Manhattan. It was a beautiful blue sky, autumn day, and it really just, it changed my world, that's for sure. And what played out in the next 2 hours was seared in my soul. I'll never forget it.
1: When you're a journalist, Mike, I think often in situations like that, reporter mode kicks in and you sort of go into that sort of mode, interview people, try and get facts and all of that. But when you're there and you're almost witnessing it happen and you're in amongst it, how do you react?
18: Well, you're still a human, Stacey. So you see something of that magnitude and, you know, it's really hard for your brain to kind of compute what's going on. Something that horrific, I don't think anyone could manage to make sense of. But you're right, you are a reporter and then you have to kick into reporting mode, trying to get the story, trying to get the facts, trying to speak to people. But I was, you know, you can see it on my face if you ever have see that vision from back then. I was petrified. I didn't know what, I'm a boy from Bendigo. I didn't know what the hell I was in the middle of. Because, you know, obviously the two planes hit the World Trade Center and they came down, but we also were hearing reports of the plane that had gone down in Pennsylvania, the plane that had gone down in the Pentagon, the planes reportedly missing. They shut down the entire airspace. You know, there was just absolute chaos on the streets of Manhattan. We saw the people coming out covered in caked in dust it was really difficult day to deal with, both personally and professionally.
0: Must have felt like the world was ending. So presumably everyone's running away, you're going to cover the story. How close did you get to ground zero that day?
18: We got within a couple of blocks. They put up roadblocks fairly quickly. You could see it. You could see that the World Trade Center had scaffolding kind of around it, and it kind of, you could see the remnants of it. It was quite eerie. And you could hear the search that started fairly quickly after they came down. And more importantly, you could hear the alarms, the firefighters, and there were more than 300 of them perished that day. They all had personal alarms on them, and you could hear the squawking of those alarms. That it was designed to help them be found in the case of an emergency. But so many of those firefighters were never found. But you could hear that. Those personal alarms, just hundreds of them, just going off for the days until the batteries ran out. In the early hours of that morning following, Jason and I gained access probably a few 20, 30 metres from the actual site. And, you know, we were knee-deep in paperwork and dust and you could see the fire trucks that had been crushed by the debris. We were quickly told to leave, and it was probably a good thing because in that debris was a lot of dangerous chemicals. That search and rescue continued for months. And, you know, so many people didn't get their loved ones back. And that's the harsh reality.
0: Did you stay in New York, Mike, for long after it all took place? Because I know John Howard was there to meet George W. Bush at the time. Yeah. So were you called then to go to Washington, or did you remain in New York?
18: No, we stayed in New York for about 3 weeks, Will. And then, I don't know if you remember, but George W. Bush made an address to the nation, and we went to Washington to cover that. We had to sleep on the streets for the first 3 nights because they shut down Lower Manhattan. Anyone got out wasn't allowed back in. So the first night we slept in an NBC cameraman allowed us to sleep in his car. The second night we slept in the alcove of an abandoned building. The third night we slept in a satellite truck.
0: Wow.
18: So it was pretty rough going. I mean, nothing compared to what the poor people in the search and rescue were going through. But, the interest, obviously, for those who remember, it was just intense. It was around the clock, coverage.
0: Have you been back to New York since, Mike?
18: Oh, many times. Yeah, many times. We went back for the third anniversary, the third month of the anniversary, the 6 months, the first, the second, and I've been to many of those memorials where they ring the bell and read out the names of the more than 2,700 who died in September 11, and watched the children of the victims, grow to young adults. They'd now be in their 30s and probably have families of their own.
0: The only reason I ask is your relationship to the city and what happened is so interesting and unique because it's not as though something happened and like a correspondent, you were sent there to report on it. You were as big a witness to it as anyone who was there at the time. Your relationship to the disaster was so similar to the people who you were reporting on, and that makes it so unique.
18: Yeah, and for many people who live in Manhattan, there's the post 9/11 and the pre 9/11 period, and the pre 9/11 period was probably a time of innocence, and I don't think Australians truly understand how it reshaped American psyche after it happened. It struck them deep. It sent them into two forever wars. We only just got out of Afghanistan 5 years ago. But also remember, on top of those who lost loved ones, hundreds of thousands of Americans served in those wars, many of them left with PTSD. It rolled into terrorism attacks right across the world, including here in Australia, in Sydney. So it really did reshape. And I still think we're feeling the impact of September 11.
0: Indeed. Yeah. Mike, thank you. 7 News have got special coverage tonight commemorating the 25th anniversary from 6 o'clock. And Mike Amor has been a part of it all week and will be again tonight. Thank you so much for your recollections, Mike. That was, that description of hearing the personal alert systems of firemen is just
1: haunting. That before.
0: No, I haven't heard that before
1: it's
0: either.
1: An incredible account.
0: Quite remarkable. That was our chat with Mike Amor a little bit earlier this morning. I think having heard it now, you know why we decided to play it again. It was quite a remarkable account of everything that happened that day. All right, let's check traffic. We'll be back in a moment. Heading to the Royal Show, visit Quincy's Confectionery for something deliciously sweet.
12: Morning there. At St Mary's, a truck broken down causing headaches and delays. South Road just in front of the fire station there. Cowandilla, a crash with delays clearing. Marion Road near Jenkins Street. Getting busy at the moment at Salisbury for work. Salisbury Highway near Park Terrace and slowing up Brighton Road, Glenelg East near Jetty Road. Cracking day weather-wise, so expect lots of people heading to the show today. So very slow around Goodwood Road, Greenhill Road and Leader Street. And a camera at West Beach Road, West Beach. Men, Movember wants you to know prostate checks start with a blood test. 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Adelaide's most accurate traffic on 5AA.
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7: Hey, mate. Yep, they're fine.
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0: 26 minutes after 8, big congrats to Robert, who's in the running for the LG TV. Thanks to Harvey Norman, who gave us a call with his old clunker, and Peter in Warradale, who called in on behalf of his mum, Sylvia, who was born in 1931. Wow. So we'll have the Care Alert smartwatch coming to her and in their family, and every family should have one. You might be eligible just to get one, whether you win it or not, with the government funding, or you can visit carealert.com.au. Huge event on this morning in just a couple of hours' time at the MCG in Melbourne, the first NFL match to be here in Australia. I think we've all known this is coming, and I don't think anyone anticipated how big a story and how big an event this was going to be. It must feel extraordinary in Melbourne this morning. Shane McInnes is there for 3AW at the MCG. Shane, we're trying to get our head around what it's like having 100,000 people to the MCG on a work morning in Melbourne.
25: I can guarantee you, Will, it ain't a work morning in Melbourne.
0: Oh, right. Okay. I understand.
25: The number of people here since probably 7:30 this morning, so 3 hours before kickoff. It is the most people I've ever seen at that time, 3 hours before an event here at the MCG, congregating inside Yarra Park, taking in the tailgate parties that they're trying to emulate here. The line to the shop was probably about 1,000 deep of people trying to get NFL merchandise. I'll be honest with you, I thought this would be big. It has been totally unprecedented, and I think this event, for a one-off event, unlike the Australian Open that goes for 2 weeks, is arguably the biggest I've ever seen here.
1: The lead-up has been amazing, Shane. Having the San Francisco 49ers in Melbourne for a week, and they really seemed to have immersed themselves in the community. And not only that, but then communicated with everyone as well through social media. They do their press conferences. They're so open. And we're just not used to that from footballers.
25: No, they've nailed it, Stacey. And this isn't just for Australia. This is what they do week in, week out. Back in the US, where the coach is made available twice during the week. Their biggest name player, the quarterback, he's made twice available during the week. They've been going out to community events. Hell, they were at a Bunnings sausage sizzle last weekend. I mean, can you get more Aussie than that? They have embraced the Australiana of the occasion, as opposed to the LA Rams that arrived yesterday morning and hit the field and will be out of here by this afternoon. I mean, that's what their sports scientists said would be best. But from a marketing point of view, it has allowed the 49ers to grab the people of Melbourne. They've been embraced by them, and the amount of 49ers jerseys here at the MCG probably outnumbers the Rams 3 or 4 to 1.
0: So you made the point, Shane, and I think we've all felt this way, even people that are kind of into the NFL and like it. We knew this would be a good event and a big event. Yep. But it must feel, the tickets to this equivalent event next year are going to be probably the hardest tickets in sport to get in Australia, are they not?
25: I agree. I think there was always going to be that demand, Will, because of the NFL, and a lot of Aussies have really gotten into it in recent years, and I think it's something like 50% of tickets were to interstate or international visitors. But there are going to be so many people now who see this and go, hold on, I want to be a part of that. Yeah. That looks amazing at the MCG, the kickoff festival over at Amy Park. I mean, it's an event that you now want to be at, even if you don't love American football. But being inside the MCG this morning, and I'll be honest, I've been fortunate enough to go to Super Bowl, it feels like I am at SoFi Stadium in Los Angeles. Wow. It is an American voiceover. It is American signage. There is no sign of AFL or cricket or any other Aussie sport here at the home of Aussie sport, the MCG. This is an NFL event. This is an NFL game day experience. And you will only get this whether you're here at the MCG or at a game in the US.
0: Wow.
1: Because there will be another one next year, won't there? So there'll just be that many people that want to come. Ticket prices were already expensive for the first game.
25: And they'll be astronomically higher again next year, Stace, because the NFL plays to the demand. They know what they can get for their tickets. It's still not locked in for next year. There's going to have to be some negotiation with the AFL around timing. And I'll be honest, I don't know how on earth they could convert the MCG back to an AFL standard venue in just 24 hours. Such is what has gone into this event here at the MCG. But the AFL has to be smart here, because if they're the ones that keep the NFL out of Melbourne, Sydney, Adelaide, Perth, Brisbane, they're all going to bid for it.
0: Yeah.
25: Don't be stupid when playing around with something of this magnitude.
0: The Adelaide Oval stands ready, Shane. If you guys need a couple of finals over here, mate, we can take care of it. Don't worry about that. Hey, thanks for painting just such an incredible picture for us. We really appreciate it.
25: Always a pleasure, guys. Anytime.
0: Shane McInnes for 3AW at the MCG.
1: Hold on. I don't want the AFL finals here. I want the NFL here.
0: Oh, that'd be good too.
1: Melbourne doesn't want the NFL.
0: I'm just greedy for the sports, Stace. I'll take whatever we can get. But yeah, getting the NFL here, imagine that.
1: Can you imagine?
0: That'd be sick. If the AFL stuff it up for the Victorian government, can you imagine a politician in this country that would take more joy in sweeping in than Peter Malinauskas? Right now, I think he won't sleep tonight thinking about this possibility based on what Shane McInnes just said. Exactly right. All right, 5AA News time, back shortly.
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8: It's 25 years since the September 11 terror attacks. More than 3,000 people died in the 2001 tragedy, including 10 Australians. Channel 7's Mike Amor was in New York and told Will and Stacey it was harrowing when the Twin Towers came down.
18: You could see the remnants of it. It was quite eerie. And you could hear the alarms, the firefighters, and there were more than 300 of them perished that day. They all had personal alarms on them, and you could hear the squawking of those alarms for the days until the batteries ran out.
8: Back home, and a P-plate has been clocked doing 74 k's over the speed limit at Dry Creek. Senior Sergeant Jade Hill says his Mercedes-Benz was doing 164 in a 90 zone on the Port River Expressway last night.
4: The driver, a 20-year-old Ingle Farm man, was reported for excessive speed and breach of provisional licence conditions. His car was impounded for 28 days. He was issued an immediate loss of licence, and he will be summoned to appear in court at a later date.
8: A man's fighting for life after a crash at Salisbury Downs last night. Police say they tried to stop the 42-year-old from Elizabeth North, who they allege was driving a stolen car. He tried to overtake a vehicle but hit another one head-on. He's in a critical condition in hospital. The other drivers weren't badly hurt. A man will face court today after he was found with a loaded gun, ammunition and knives in Sejuna yesterday. The 45-year-old Streaky Bay man was stopped by police for a random driver test just before 11 a.m. He allegedly tested positive to methamphetamines. He was charged with numerous firearms offences along with drug driving. Australia's peak housing bodies claim the federal government's tax reforms will reduce the number of new homes being built. New modelling has examined the effects of changes to negative gearing and capital gains tax concessions. Master Builders Chief Executive Danita Warne says the policies will make it harder
1: to build a home.
5: The building industry can only do so if we have investors in the market as well as owner-occupiers. The government should reverse all three of the changes that they have made: negative gearing, capital gains tax and SMSF investment.
1: The federal government will ban residential aged care providers from charging extra fees for services residents receive for free prior to sweeping system reforms. The aged care rules will be amended after instances of some providers taking advantage of older Australians. Aged Care Minister Sam Ray says they're acting now to make the rules clear and strengthen protections. A study has found dementia prevention can't rely on individuals' choices alone. The Curtin University research has found common ways to limit the condition are often centred on things like exercise, healthy eating and maintaining social connection in older people. Author Dr. Jennifer Dunn says we need to take a more holistic approach.
7: Individual prevention messaging remains really important, but what we're saying, it cannot do all the work alone. That if we want to reduce dementia in the future in Australia, we have to take a broader lens and think about the societal and environmental conditions that can enable people to make improvements in their brain health.
1: Now turning to 5AA Sport.
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11: Thank you, Jess. One change for Adelaide ahead of tomorrow night's semi-final against Brisbane at the Gabba. Forward Zach Taylor comes in for the unlucky Isaac Cumming, who's been dropped. Geelong, meantime, goes into tonight's semi-final against Fremantle unchanged. The Cats opting against recalling Sam De Koning. Stopping Luke Jackson is going to be crucial for the Cats' hopes. First-year ruck Mitch Edwards says he just needs to play his game.
13: Yeah, obviously he's a great player and I love the way he's gone. He goes about his ruck craft and all that kind of stuff. And yeah, I guess I'll just try and match my game. Obviously I've taken lots of learnings from this year versus some good ruckmen, him being one of them. Throughout the way, and I guess I've just built on that throughout the year, and I just think if I get my game on point, I think it can stack up against his, hopefully. And
11: the Swans have the week off, and captain Callum Mills is waiting to undergo surgery after rupturing his ACL in the qualifying final win over Brisbane. Coach Den Cox has told Sports Today it was devastating to see Mills go down after the turmoil they've had off the field.
14: The way that he stood up as the leader of our football club has been nothing sort of short of sensational through this period. And the thing is, as soon as he processed a lot of the information, it was about, okay, well, what's my job now? How can I help the club and the team?
11: Briefly elsewhere, the Opals have bowed out of the Women's Basketball World Cup in the quarterfinals after going down to Spain 89-66. And the NFL match at the MCG between the LA Rams and San Francisco 49ers will take place at the MCG this morning. There was one match yesterday to kick off the season. It was the Seattle Seahawks recording a 13-10 point win against the New England Patriots. And that's the 5AA Sport.
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12: At St Mary's, got a truck broken down south right in front of the fire station, causing delays inbound. Delays clearing from an earlier crash at Cowandilla, Marion Road near Jenkins Street. We are getting busy for works at Salisbury Highway near Park Terrace, and quite sluggish at the moment on Anzac Highway at the Marion Road intersection. Early morning cameras, Douglas Street, Lockleys, and got one right now, East Terrace at Henley Beach. Just look for the big van on the left side of the road. It'll be the one with the weird-looking windows. 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Adelaide's most accurate traffic on 5AA.
1: To the weather now, sunny and 21 today. Mostly sunny and 24 tomorrow. A shower or two and 22 for Sunday. 19 with a shower or two for Monday. Right now it's 15 degrees on 5AA. Always Adelaide.
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0: 18 to 9, Feedback Friday time. 8223 0000 is the number. Four easy questions, no wrong answers and three fabulous prizes. That's the equation. So get calling 8223 0000. The number, Jess Adamson from the newsroom just came into the studio and told me something that has blown our minds. She hosted last night the M&D Australia Gala Dinner. We do not count M&D cases in Australia. Mm. They're not counted. They're not.
1: It's not a notifiable disease.
0: It's not something we're keeping track of. Jess, that's mind-boggling. And the context was, of course, you host the dinner, but New South Wales are just doing this now.
29: That's right. So from September 1, MND has been made a notifiable disease in New South Wales. I spoke to our Health Minister, Blair Boyer, last night. He definitely hopes that will be the case sometime soon in South Australia. But, you know, you wonder how all of this research can be effective if we're not counting who has MND and where they're coming from. Yeah. And we know how desperately we need to find a cure for this dreadful disease. Let's hope that we can do it sooner rather than later.
1: That is, as you say, Will, mind-boggling.
29: We count a lot of things, but we don't count MND. So, yeah, last night we had the gala dinner at Sky City. There's a national conference underway. It's day two today at the convention centre. And, you know, all of the researchers from around the country are here for that. We had Jan Danaher at the dinner last night from Fight MND. And we're celebrating 40 years of MND South Australia. And as you know, Fight MND, Neil Danaher's incredible organisation, they've raised $157 million for research since they started in 2014. So they're hell-bent on finding a cure. MND South Australia, well, they provide the care and the support to South Australian families who are diagnosed while we wait for a cure. So tomorrow, and this is a pretty passionate plea from me because I have a personal connection in that my father-in-law, Scott, who we all adored, was diagnosed with MND in December 2025 and we lost him 12 weeks later.
0: Mm,
29: so I've seen firsthand this is a beast of a disease and MND South Australia need all the help that they can get to provide the vital services for people living with it. So tomorrow morning we are walking to fight MND. It's going to be 24 and sunny. We are leaving from home ground just next to the convention centre at 9 a.m. and you can get there from 8 o'clock. You can bring your kids, you can bring your dogs. It's not too late to register. Jump on the MND South Australia website and we'd love to see as many people as possible.
0: Yeah, absolutely. Well said, Jess. And you know, I just think in terms of the money being raised, but the invaluable amount of awareness that now exists of a absolutely. Disease like this and the remarkable things people are still doing. Jai Arrow in the NRL yeah. we've seen. I can't actually think of a more inspirational, maybe Jason McCartney is in that conversation of inspirational moments in Australian sport, but seeing him walk out for the Rabbitohs the last few weeks
29: it's
0: in the NRL.
29: Hard to watch, isn't it?
0: Oh, it's heartbreaking. But well done to that entire community for embracing him and allowing him to get to his 100 games. But I'm still blown away that I can sit here in 30 seconds and tell you that Simon Dragenza had 32 touches in round 4 in 1993 when the Crows beat Brisbane by a point. But we can't say how many people got MND last year.
29: Yeah. Yeah, it's incredible.
0: It just that.
2: How in 2026 is it hard?
0: Digital
2: to
0: age.
2: Yeah, to be
29: not
2: keep track
29: a notifiable
2: of cases.
29: Disease.
2: Yeah.
0: You know what it does? You know what it does underscore the degree to which and to go to that awareness point, how recently we've gotten onto this in a serious way.
29: Yeah, absolutely.
0: It's like we made a lot of progress in a short period of time on that front, but it's only been very recent progress. Mm-hmm. So good on you, Jess, for doing it. And thank you for sharing the message.
29: Watch this space because I know Blair Boyer is pretty onto this. So let's hope that we follow in New South Wales.
0: Yeah, okay.
2: Absolutely.
29: Yeah.
0: Oh, good.
2: I'll get along to the walk tomorrow. Beautiful weather.
0: Yes.
2: Thank you for having
0: me. Great day. Great cause. Thank you, Jess. All right. It's Feedback Friday time. Not that one. This one. Flashback, feedback. We have one spot available if you want to call in right now, 8223-0000. Three wonderful prizes, Smeg Toaster, a $50 Colac voucher and $50 worth of Powell's Liquor. 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You'll win one of them. Marco's going to win one. Marco and Paralawi, good morning.
3: How are you?
0: Marco, do you know what tailgating is? And I don't mean in the driving sense. I mean in the going to a sporting event sense.
3: Yep, yes.
0: Tailgating?
3: Sure do.
0: Yep. Having the barbecue out in the MCG at the moment. I think that's the people already there. Shane McGuinness told us.
2: We need to adopt that here in Australia.
0: Well, we used to at Adelaide Oval back in the day. It was Adelaide Oval. Footy Park back in the day. Did you ever do a barbie at Footy Park, Marco?
3: I never did, but my few mates did.
0: Yeah.
3: Every time we used to go to the footy, every time through the car park, it used to be lots of people doing
0: it's awesome.
3: It.
0: Awesome. Love that.
3: Well, they just can't do it no more, or?
0: No, it's a bit harder to do in the city of Adelaide. I think I've seen some people try and set up, but you just can't quite do it as like you could on the ground at Footy Park. Is there a Hall of Fame that Bruce McAvaney isn't in, Marco? He was added to another one this week with the Sandful.
3: God, just an out-and-out legend, isn't he?
0: He is an out-and-out legend. Do you own any Crocs, the shoes, Marco?
3: No, definitely not.
0: Didn't need to think about it. Our producer, Paddy, has debuted wearing Crocs to work, and it's just the subject of some debate at the moment, so it's in there for a Feedback Friday question.
2: Big no from me.
0: Okay. What's your favourite thing to do when visiting Queensland, Marco? What's the best thing in Queensland?
3: Oh, pretty much all along the coast, going to the theme parks.
0: Yeah. Got to do the theme parks at some point.
3: Yeah.
0: All right, good on you, Marco. Thank you. Let's go to Hove. Mark, good morning.
4: Good morning. How are you?
0: Good, Mark. When did you last get a new phone, Mark?
4: Well, I dropped my phone in the toilet.
0: Oh, Mark. Oh, that's no good. Did you try and
2: that is more
0: did you try
2: common
0: and,
2: than
0: did you try and fish it out and recover it, or was it a lost cause?
4: Well, I did try and fish it out, and my wife told me off.
0: Well, if you've got $3,500 lying around, you can buy a new flip phone that Apple have just brought out this week. What's the most annoying noise a neighbour can make, Mark?
4: Oh, look, I've got a neighbour that's got one of these. He's got a blower vac. And, yeah, and I've got blower vac envy. See, I've got a little blower vac, but he's got a bigger one.
0: I see.
4: And he drags it out on Saturday at not a bad time, 7:30 in the morning. And seriously, I think he's blown the leaves half the way to Adelaide Oval.
0: Well, Adelaide Oval's the source of that question, of course, with noise complaints mm-hmm. about whether they can use the Village Green for concerts this week. We met Grant Cohn, who's won a lot of Australian followers this week, Mark. He's come to Australia following the San Francisco 49ers, and he's taken a real shining to the place. Name an American you like.
4: Well, I like Don McLean.
0: Okay.
1: Oh, yeah.
0: Why not? Fair enough. No further explanation required. How much money would you spend to go and watch your team play an important game of footy, Mark? It's a question a lot of Crows fans have had to ask themselves this week.
4: Lots.
0: Yeah.
1: Yeah.
4: Yeah. I reckon a couple of grand. Yeah. I know the tickets are expensive, but you know, it's a once in a lifetime experience, and they're going to win. That's what you just got to be positive about it. They're
1: like
4: going to win.
1: Confidence.
0: Mark, that was sensational, mate. You will win a prize, as do all our feedbackers. Let's go to Evanston Gardens. Paul, have you ever gone diving or snorkeling, Paul?
5: I've tried to snorkel. It wasn't very successful. I thought I was going to drown. I stopped.
0: Okay, fair enough. Maybe the MV Andrew Wilson, not for you, 5Ks off Brighton, which apparently is going to become a great diving spot. Do you have any cats, Paul?
5: I don't have any cats, no. But I am a cat person. But
0: okay. Do you have a view on whether cats should have a curfew with the bird flu at the moment?
5: Yeah, they absolutely. They. It's regardless of the bird flu, they should have a curfew anyway, and they should be contained. Like I've got one in my neighbourhood that really likes to visit and spray my front porch, which is
0: oh no,
5: really awful.
0: That's
5: but,
0: not on.
5: No.
0: Paul, do you remember where you were on this day 25 years ago, September 11?
5: Yeah, I do. I was home and I was watching the morning the morning show. I think it was on Channel 7, and the reports came in, and I sat there transfixed for I think 4 or 5 hours. I couldn't drag myself away from it. It was incredible.
0: Paul, thank you. It's a great account of what I think most people felt like once you realise what it was almost impossible to turn the television off.
1: Yeah.
0: Paul, thank you. So the Smeg Toaster, building or renovating, first choice should be visiting the Smeg showroom at Debney Distributors. 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
1: Go Paul.
0: Paul. The $50 Colac voucher at Port Adelaide, from the relaxed bars of Bootleg Social with share plates and wood-fired pizzas to premium dining at Elliot's or cocktails and waterfront views upstairs. 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
1: Mark sounds like a Colac kind
0: of
1: guy.
0: He does, and that means the Pals liquor voucher.
1: Marco and Paralady.
0: It goes to Marco. Marco, you're going to have a lot of fun there going into Pals and speaking with the guys about whatever alcohol you can imagine. Mm-hmm. They will either have it or they'll get it in for you. We're going to check traffic and we're going to come back and wrap with the top five of the week in just a moment. If you're heading to the show today, head into Quincy's Confectionery for something delicious.
12: Morning there at O'Halloran Hill. A smash on the Southern Expressway causing delays as you're heading down the hill. St Mary's truck broken down South Road in front of the fire station. Quite busy at the moment. Anzac Highway heading into the city near the South Road intersection, and slow going for works at Gilman, Eastern Parade near Wick Road. Cameras, Military Road, West Beach, and got one right now, East Terrace at Henley Beach. 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

0: Or this week, and make sure you check them out because they're at the Royal Adelaide Show in the Jubilee Pavilion. 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
0: Absolutely perfect.
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1: 4 to 9, we've got a Meat Tray Friday winner to announce, thanks to Blackwood Butchers. Who wins the meat tray, Stace?
0: Craig in Salisbury East. He said he wanted a lifetime supply of birdie beetles, and then it prompted a whole discussion, and we found out you can actually buy them all year round.
1: I'm forever indebted to our listeners for explaining where you can buy them year round.
5: It's been the top five of the week.
1: All right, let's count down the top five moments. Number five, Scott in Modbury's called in. Morning, Scott.
6: 10 years back now, we had a huge pergola put up in the backyard. Dead set. This one bloke did it by himself. One of the beams was 8.5 metres long.
1: He just did it all by himself.
0: That's great.
6: All by himself. I couldn't believe it. It was just...
1: The Don Bradman of pergola installation.
6: I feel bad just comparing him to the Don. I mean,
1: so he averaged 100 using that analogy.
6: Almost JC, I reckon. This guy was unbelievable.
1: Had a lot of fun earlier in the week working at the Don Bradmans of various unheralded professions. That was a good one. Thank you, Scott. Number four, Linda in Hallett Cove. Good morning.
7: I was on holiday in Anglesey and my bag broke and there was an op shop, so I went in. Anyway, this bag appeared on top. I looked at it and it said $20. And I thought, gee, that's a bit dear for an op shop. Went to the counter and the woman said, look, it's just come in. And that's why it's got $20 on it. And my husband put his thumb down and I said, ignored him, and I bought it. Googled it. It was a Valentino. And you're talking $40,000.
1: You're kidding.
0: Oh. No.
1: For a bag. Unbelievable find for our listener earlier in the week at an op shop. $40,000 handbag.
0: She still uses it.
1: Whoa, wouldn't you? It's a nest egg for retirement, that is. Number three.
8: I hope so. We all want a crow's win. Just left Mount Barker, heading out on the freeway. Once we get the Southern Cross, we're getting another train to Werribee, and then we're flying out from Avalon tomorrow morning up to Brisbane.
9: I actually have no connection to Adelaide other than my sister's boyfriend.
10: I think we're definitely due, and we love the underdog tag. We're vignerons in the Barossa Valley, but I live in Port Douglas.
1: Maddie, just on behalf of everyone here, can I just say, get stuffed.
11: Yes.
10: Thank you for that.
1: And we heard from our contingent of Crows fans travelling to Brisbane and indeed those that call Queensland, Port Douglas and other places home as well. Murder of Crows fans are going to be there on Saturday night. Number two.
12: The Bunt. You know, he's funny. I just heard from everyone, you got to watch The Bunt. You got to watch The Bunt. And in America, if the so-called best player in his sport loses in the playoffs, it would just be a week on the radio and television of how, not that he's not good, but he's overrated. So I was just giving him a little American coverage because I respect his game so much. The stars in America make like $50 million a year,
1: that
12: so
1: makes
12: it almost feels fair. And I found out what The Bunt is making. I'm like, oh, I should leave him alone. He's working really hard.
1: The San Francisco 49ers and LA Rams are playing in this morning, the NFL stars. And I think Grant Cohen actually might be the biggest American star that comes out of this week, who we had the pleasure of chatting to.
0: He's coming back for Gather Round.
1: He's coming back for Gather Round. We're going to get him in the studio, I reckon.
0: We should.
1: That's a great idea. Number one spot.
13: We had just left Manhattan Island going through one of the tunnels and came out the other end and the whole world had changed. I looked through the back window of the taxi and it framed it perfectly. You could see the North Tower. It changed my world, that's for sure. And what played out in the next 2 hours was seared in my soul. I'll never forget it.
1: Seven's US correspondent at the time, Mike Amor, recounting what it was like to be in New York the day, on this day, 25 years ago, September 11. Fuel Watch to round things out this morning. 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
1: Up everyone here. Can I just say, get stuffed.
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10: Sunny and 21 today with the 9 o'clock news. 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
10: A man's fighting for life in hospital after crashing a stolen car at Salisbury Downs last night. Senior Sergeant Jade Hill says patrols spotted a stolen Nissan Skyline and tried to stop it, but the driver sped off.
12: The stolen Nissan attempted to overtake a car in front. Unfortunately, at the same time, a second vehicle was travelling in the opposite direction and a crash has occurred. The driver of the Nissan, a 42-year-old man from Elizabeth North, was seriously injured and taken to hospital in a critical condition. Fortunately, the drivers of the other two vehicles involved were not injured.
10: Three 16-year-old boys have been arrested after robbing a licensed premises at O'Halloran Hill last night. The trio ran into the Happy Valley Reservoir with stolen alcohol, but Polair and police dog Hector were called in. The boys were found hiding in bushes. They've been given bail and will face court in October. The Albanese government's bill to cap allied health services at $5,000 will go to the lower house on Monday after it was blocked in the Senate. The opposition, Greens and Independents joined forces to thwart the legislation. Coalition of Veterans Voices spokesperson John Armfield says it'll be interesting to see whether Labor MPs vote in line with the party in the House of Reps.
2: A lot of MPs have family members that have served and been injured. Some have actually served and been injured in service themselves, but many have a lot of veterans in their electorate and are currently on very thin margins.
10: Federal Treasury is investigating ways to address the financial fallout from a surge in global interest rates, high oil prices and inflation. There are fears it could drive the Australian and other economies into a recession. Five people are dead and more than 80 others are missing after a blaze broke out on a ferry in the Philippines. 43 people have so far been confirmed to have survived the blaze. US Vice President J.D. Vance has defended President Donald Trump's promise to give $5,000 to every adult if the Republicans keep control of both houses of Congress in the midterm elections in November. The scheme would cost over $1 trillion and its legality is uncertain. Mr. Vance has denied suggestions it's a bribe that would bankrupt the country.
13: I don't think it's a controversial idea. It's actually the President of the United States saying we're all working together. We're all on the same team. And if we continue to create wealth, that wealth is going to go back to the American people.
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10: Here's Tom Wren.
14: Thank you, Jess. Adelaide's players will train in just over an hour's time as they prepare for tomorrow night's big semi-final clash against Brisbane at the Gabba. They'll then fly to Brisbane and begin fine-tuning ahead of the knockout final. The Lions have also made one change with Ty Gallup coming in for Noah Answorth. The first semi-final will get underway tonight between Fremantle and Geelong at Optus Stadium. Dockers coach Justin Longmuir says his team need the crowd on their side for the match after their disappointing qualifying final loss to Hawthorn last week. Longmuir says if the team do their part on the field, the fans will do theirs.
15: I don't need to give our crowd a message. They've turned up and cheered us on all year and we've got great energy from that. But all year we've given them something to cheer for, right? And we didn't do that last week and that's on us. So I don't need to give the fans a message. If we give them something to cheer for, they'll get behind us.
14: The Dockers have made two changes. Jug McPhee and Corey Wagner both coming in for Nathan O'Driscoll and Brandon Walker. And you can hear all the action from both games live here on 5AA. Well, the first semi-final at the Tennis US Open is just getting underway between Aryna Sabalenka and Jessica Pegula. Sabalenka looking to qualify for a fourth straight US Open final. The NFL game between the LA Rams and the San Francisco 49ers is little more than an hour away from kicking off at the MCG. And the NPL Grand Final will kick off tonight between Adelaide City and West Torrens Bacala. City is looking for its 20th title, while Bacala is looking for its first title since 1998. The match will be played at Service FM Stadium at Jepps Cross. And that's the 5AA Sport.
10: 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Let's check the traffic.
16: Morning there. A smash causing delays at O'Halloran Hill. It's on the Southern Expressway as you're heading down the hill. Broken down truck causing headaches in St Mary's, South Road in front of the fire station. Anzac Highway quite busy at the South Road intersection and slowing up Fullerton Road for the drive-in near Glen Osmond Road. With this beautiful weather, a lot of people heading along to the show. It's open right now, so look out for road closures and speeds reduced on Goodwood Road, Greenhill Road and Leader Streets. Camera, Tiller Drive, Seaford. 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Adelaide's most accurate traffic on 5AA.
10: Now the 5AA forecast. Sunny and 21 today. Mostly sunny and 24 tomorrow. A shower or two and 22 for Sunday. 19 with a shower or two for Monday. Right now it's 16 degrees on 5AA. Always Adelaide.
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17: Good morning to you. Thanks for joining us on this Friday, September 11. 25 years on from the 9/11 terrorist attacks. Now, we've heard during the morning about the attacks on the World Trade Center. But terrorists hijacked four planes, flying one into each of the Twin Towers at the World Trade Center in New York City. Third plane crashed into the Pentagon, the headquarters of the United States Department of Defense. The fourth plane crashed into a rural field in Pennsylvania during a passenger revolt. We're going to speak with Tony O'Leary, who was a journalist in Washington when the attacks took place. Also on the show today, how prepared are you in this digital age? Are you aware that if you died tomorrow, unless you've prepared properly, your family wouldn't be able to access a single thing you own digitally? Bank accounts, investments, mortgages, loans, MyGov, cloud photo storages, passwords, all of it permanently locked away. What can you do about it? And when should you start? Pretty well immediately. We're going to speak with tech expert Lee Stark about that. We'll look at the week in state politics. Joining us will be advertiser editor-at-large Paul Starrick. A lot in the news. Mally on the national stage talking about migration. Live golf. Paul Starrick will have the latest. Well, no question about it. NFL fever has gripped Melbourne with a sellout MCG about to host the historic clash between the San Francisco 49ers and the LA Rams. A little bit later on, we'll be crossing to Andrew McCormick from 7 News, who was at the G just ahead of the big game. 8223 000 is the number to ring. I'd love to hear from you. On a sporting theme, Adelaide take on Brisbane at the Gabba tomorrow night for a place in the preliminary final. We'll preview that. And an amazing story, MND drug Quisaldi is soon to be on the pharmaceutical benefit scheme. Now, at the moment, it would cost $28,000 a dose. On the PBS, that will be $25 a dose. We'll take a look at the ramifications of that. And this being Friday, of course, we take a look at a special year. The year in review is 1985. Does that conjure up any memories for you, 1985? Where were you in 1985? Were you married in that year? Your first child was born? Something happened? You went on a world tour? You went to a great concert in Adelaide? What happened in 1985? A little bit later on, we'll try and jog your memory on that. Now, in Australia, we call it pork barreling. When a political party promises money to a community or a sporting organisation, usually in a marginal electorate, it's to curry votes or finances major infrastructure. The example is the Marrickville Golf Club in Sydney, in the Prime Minister's electorate. The golf club was promised $6 million at the federal election, the money awarded through a fund that heavily favoured Labor seats. Highly frowned upon, but often difficult to prove, and all parties have been guilty of it. Well, Donald Trump doesn't appear to have any such problem. The US president has promised a $5,000 Trump dividend to every adult US citizen if Republicans maintain control of both the House and the Senate in the upcoming midterm elections. Now, with an estimated price tag exceeding $1 trillion, the proposal raises immediate questions regarding funding and legality amid a national debt surpassing $40 trillion. The president has linked the election outcome directly to financial payouts. Just think about that for a second. That's $1 trillion it will cost the US taxpayer. Get $5,000 each. $1 trillion would just about pay off Australia's debt. Donald Trump told the crowd, if the Republicans win, you win. You win with us. Now, at first blush, it seems like a cynical vote-buying exercise, but is it really any different to a politician's promise before an election here in Australia? Vote for us and we'll cut A, B or C. They do it before every election. It happened before the last election. The coalition promised 3-stage tax cuts, a one-off cost of living $250 payment for pensioners and low-income earners, a $420 tax offset for middle-income earners. The Labor government promised increased childcare subsidies for eligible families. The Prime Minister promised power bills would be cut by $250 or they'd be $250 cheaper. We're still waiting on that one. Labor also announced help to buy shared equity schemes to assist low-income house buyers. So aren't they all vote-buying exercises? Maybe it's just that Trump isn't trying to hide what he wants to do. And he did promise that the $5,000 will be for every adult, not just those that vote for him. Trump has always had a different way of doing things, and with the Republicans staring at defeat in the midterms, maybe this will be enough to tip the balance back in his favour. What are your thoughts? Love to hear them. 8223 000 is the number to ring. Back shortly.
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17: Good morning. Thanks for dropping by on this Friday, the 11th day of September. Absolutely magnificent day. If you're heading for the show, we're not there today, but Lee Forrest will be this afternoon. And what perfect weather for the show. It's just been sensational. And I wouldn't be surprised if they do record crowds. Well, I think it's fair to say that the digital age has enveloped almost all of us, much of it good, some of it not so. But are you aware that if you died tomorrow, unless you've made the right preparations, your family wouldn't be able to access a single thing that you own digitally? That would include bank accounts, investments, your MyGov account, if you've stored your photos on the cloud or in the cloud, all of it permanently locked away unless you've taken preparations. It really makes you think. Joining us now from picker.com.au, tech expert Lee Stark. Lee, good morning to you.
28: Good morning, mate. How are you going?
17: Good, thanks. Enough to send a shiver down your spine. In the past, we've stored all these things before the digital age, sort of, in a cupboard somewhere, in a lockbox, whatever. But now the ground rules have changed. So where do we start?
28: You start with a phone, actually. You also start with a conversation, obviously, before the person passes, if possible, have a conversation and try to get access to email accounts. But the phone is actually one of the more important things. So you need emails and passwords if you can. But if they've already passed it, it produces an interesting predicament. And weirdly, this is something I went through a few months ago with my own dad and found that the phone was actually the most crucial aspect, because everything is digital these days, but we also have multi-factor authentication. Yeah. And that both works as a positive and a negative. negative. It's positive for security. It's negative because it's difficult to break in. But almost every multi-factor comes back to the phone. And so as long as you have your the loved one's phone with their PIN code, obviously their pass to get them into their actual phone, you can typically get an organization to send the right information, sort of like the authority, to let you in. So that could be just simply accessing their email. That could be getting access to their social. Because if you are trying to log in, obviously those passwords can be stored and may be stored on a phone and are actually relatively easy to get access to once you have that phone. But getting access again into those services does typically require that PIN code access on the phone.
17: I mean, it is quite a scary thought, particularly for those people who for whom, you know, the digital age is something that they've sort of, it's been thrust upon them. They're a little bit older in life. And they're the ones that are sort of saying, I just don't know where to start. You're saying the phone is the spot to start unlocking all those passwords and everything else.
28: It absolutely is, because it's become that device that we rely on for everything. So whether or not you're using a computer, everyone does use a phone. There's really no way around that, because it's become our be-all for everything. So chances are your passwords are stored on your phone. On an iPhone, they're found in the password app. And it, provided you have the PIN code, you can usually get in. That's not always completely true. Sometimes it's face-specific.
17: Yeah.
28: But even if they're stored on the passwords app, if you have a Mac, you can also log into that person's account separately and synchronize it. So that's an option as well. If they use an Android phone, the same sort of thing applies. Chrome is storing all the passwords. And so getting access to all of that once you have that is fairly easy. But as I said, it's that multi-factor side of things. So if you decide to reset a Facebook account or reset a password for one, or even try to get into a MyGov or something like that, you shouldn't need to do some of the government ones. You may not need to do the bank ones. It depends on the circumstances of the passing, because obviously that's where lawyers get involved. But when it comes to the digital assets, almost every password mechanism somehow relates to multi-factor these days. And that means sending a little code back to your phone to kind of kickstart the whole process.
17: There's no question that passwords, the basic passwords, have been tricky. Some people use the same password for everything, which, you know, we all know is dangerous. Other people use a different password for everything. So they might have 20 or 30 different passwords. So how do we manage those?
28: It is difficult, but provided there's a software element. So if you are using, one thing you should not do, and I've seen people do it before, is tape your passcodes to the outside of your phone or the outside of your laptop. I've seen tech experts do that, and I have no idea what they're thinking. But password management is crucial. So on the iPhone and the Mac, it comes with a really solid piece of software called Passwords, which does a fantastic job of managing it between what we call the keychain. So effectively, if you have an iPhone, an iPad, or a Mac, everything is linked between it. And so if someone does happen to pass, if you've got access to their account on one of those devices, you chances are have access to all of their passwords that you need to gain access to that are relatively easy. So that could be good for logging into their Facebook or another social profile and letting everyone know they've passed. That's definitely an option. In the world of Android, as I said, Android does store passwords, but not everyone uses that mechanism, but Chrome will. So if you're logged in or they're logged into Chrome on a computer, it will also store the same password there. And outside of that, there is also password management. That software can get a little bit tricky because it almost always is locked to a specific a thumbprint or a facial profile, and that gets kind of complicated. So in that instance, you have to try and get access to their email address. That's why this conversation before they pass is really important.
17: Yeah.
28: An email address, a login, and information about the phone. Everything else can typically be accessed, but if you take a few minutes before someone passes and look for what's available on there, you'll be much better prepared.
17: So people, should they have a hard copy of passwords and the like?
28: I don't believe so. I think that makes it more dangerous. But I do think that if you need to, you could always effectively write it down inside of a note, specifically on your phone. So something that's not necessarily backed up, that's not synced, that's specific to your device and only you know where it is. In that instance, it's a little bit more safer. I'm loathe to tell people to write down a password and to have it printed out, simply because it can change later on and it can actually make things more frustrating. But if you've got the backup keys and only you know where they are, and that makes it a little bit safer for both of you.
17: What about people who keep a list of their passwords and the like on their computer? Is that a safe thing to do?
28: It's not. It's very common because we don't quite, not everyone knows safe password approaches. So a part of it stems from the fact that it's just an old way of working. We used to only have one password. Yeah. Now we have way too many to count. There are better options that exist. There's the option of using physical password keys. I actually have one on my keyring, and it's basically, it looks like a USB. You can't actually access it like a regular USB drive, but it has all your passwords stored in it. So all you do is put them in a device, and the device recognizes the account and the password and does everything for you. Alternatively, there's what we call the digital pass key, and that's the normal one, and that's using your phone as that mechanism. So if you make the migration to modern password approaches, like using your phone for everything, that's what we call the digital pass key, then having that phone, making sure that that SIM card is still active when someone passes, means that you can still use those passwords without having a list of them on your computer.
17: Ian from Morford Vale wants to know, my iPhone uses facial recognition. What can my daughter do to overcome that?
28: Well, facial recognition triggers when it picks up on a face, but if you tap it enough times or you try to unlock it without one, the face ID will go back to a PIN. So you can't set up a phone, whether it's Android or iPhone, without some form of a PIN or a password.
17: Yeah.
28: And then on top of that is the facial security. So it's facial security on most iPhones. It's fingerprint security on some of them. That'll include the new foldable iPhone, the iPhone Duo. So some phones still use fingerprint, as do some iPads, and that's the same way in Android. But you still, if it picks up on your face, and it's sad to think about it like this, if someone is lying there asleep and or possibly passed away, the face ID may actually still kind of work because of how it works. It's infrared, effectively. Yeah. It fires little dots at your face, but that's obviously not the best approach to use. The best approach is to know the PIN code. The PIN will let you in. In fact, the PIN is only what will let you in when you turn on your phone for the first time or you restart it, simply because it needs that. It basically needs a way of saying, you are who you are, you know the PIN, now you can use the facial security.
17: Lee, we've got Rosemary on the line. She has a question. Rosemary, go ahead.
0: I haven't got a phone. I've only got a landline. So what happens then?
28: In a landline, so you're that's very rare. Landline option, you may not have multi-factor set up. Do you have a computer?
0: No.
28: Okay. If you don't have the digital, so you may not be as affected by the digital things because you obviously don't have a computer, you're not relying on a smartphone. In that sort of instance, leaving the information about how you normally gain access to your bank accounts, things like that, with your family is what you would probably do, just write it down effectively for them. But it's less important if you don't use computers and phones to be prepared for the digital era because you don't already have much of a digital footprint.
0: So I have got a will. So would I, if I made a list of what I have and just put that on it as well, that would cover everything?
28: Yeah, that should. But it's worth noting that when people pass away, bank accounts, things like that, tend to be handled by lawyers in that instance. It's different when it comes to things that are digital. There's no actual, there doesn't seem to be some sort of realm where lawyers act on digital elements, so social accounts, trust funds, things like that. But provided you put the access of what they are and leave it in the will, a legal team will typically be able to handle that.
17: Thanks for your call, Rosemary. Well, it would seem, Lee, that it's like preparing a will. You need to think ahead. I mean, we've changed into this digital age, and so much now, if not, you know, 99% of dealings we do is digital. We need to take preparations and make those plans well ahead of time.
28: 100%. Honestly, when my dad passed a few months ago, he was more digitally savvy than a lot of people, but he hadn't planned any of this. And so it's been an interesting, eye-opening experience to find out just how little people are thinking about their digital assets when they pass away and just how much conversation we need to have beforehand. That's ultimately what you need to do. If you can have a conversation with anyone beforehand to find out the crucial things, the PINs, the passcodes, the email addresses, things that matter, that will save you a lot of heartbreak and you won't have to spend a good 3 weeks trying to work out how to untangle it.
17: Great advice. Thanks for your time. Always good to chat.
28: Always happy to help.
17: Picker.com.au tech expert Lee Stark. We'll take a break for news headlines then. The Advertiser editor-at-large Paul Starek joins us to talk about the week in politics.
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